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3: What's challah?
2: Like, it's not like challah. It's more like challah. 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
4: And the challah is a big deal for the holidays. Yeah.
2: It's kind of
5: it it looks like a trenza. but it's bread.
2: I was going to describe it a little differently than a trenza. I was going to describe it looks more like a football. You know,
3: no,
2: it looks like a football in a plastic bag.
3: Laces the football, right?
2: Yeah, that's right.
3: I got it.
2: She actually put Nutella on the French toast.
6: See, Fergie, that's not kosher.
4: Sure. Yeah, I don't really? I don't think it's not.
6: Dad, did you put butter on it, though?
2: I did put a little butter on the French toast.
6: Was it kosher butter?
2: No. I don't know. It was Lando Lakes. I don't know.
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9: Have you slept in silk pajamas yet?
6: No.
9: Try it.
6: Really?
9: You'll be like, what was I thinking?
6: Really?
8: You are hanging out with a Rams Super Bowl champ and Sweet Tea.
9: You guys like silk, right? No?
8: Back to the guys.
10: Still watching the Kirk Gibson Game 1 home run documentary.
9: I see why you like this.
10: I forgot that he fouled off all of those pitches, too. Yeah. Just the constant foul ball, foul ball, foul ball, foul ball, foul ball, foul ball, foul ball, foul ball, foul ball, foul ball, foul ball, two. Just, he was up there forever.
4: Is this Tim Belcher?
10: That's Tim Belcher, who started that game for the Dodgers.
4: Did he really?
10: Yep. Yep.
4: Game 1?
10: Game 1. Random question. That when we were out at Legends Attic one day, this was one of the trivia questions they were asking to the crowd. Do you know who the winning pitcher in this game was? Do you know who was the pitcher of record when Gibson hit this home run?
4: Who? I don't know.
10: I had no idea. Alejandro Pena.
6: Really?
4: Oh, really?
10: Yeah.
9: Wow.
10: Yeah. Like he was like
9: weird.
10: He was a important part of the Dodger rotation for a long time, but he pitched in relief in this game. It's just a weird turn of events.
9: Wow.
10: There's old Tommy.
9: You guys were talking about Jets quarterbacks versus Browns quarterbacks.
10: Yeah.
4: Not good. Either
9: I just
4: one.
9: Went through the
4: good.
9: List. 16 was Fitzpatrick, Petty, and Geno Smith, right? Then McCown and Petty. Then Sam Darnold and Josh McCown. Sam Darnold, Luke Falk, Trevor Siemian. These are all guys that took snaps.
10: Mm.
9: Sam Darnold, Joe Flacco, Zach Wilson, Mike White, Joe Flacco. Zach Wilson, Mike White, Flacco again in 2022. Aaron Rodgers, Zach Wilson, Tim Boyle, Trevor Siemian.
4: Tim Boyle? Who's Tim Boyle?
9: Right.
10: Mr. and Mrs. Boyle's
9: son. Exactly. Peter Boyle's kid. In 24, Aaron Rodgers took all 17 starts, and then in 25, they started three guys again. Justin Fields, Tyrod Taylor, and Brady Cook. That is a meat grinder of quarterbacks. If I would go back to college, too, name one success story out of that except outside of Sam Darnold.
10: Yeah, but not with them.
9: Not with them, right.
6: Yeah. And Aaron Rodgers.
4: Aaron Rodgers, but before
10: that. But Aaron Rodgers didn't have any success there.
4: No, he hurt himself on the fourth play of the game.
10: Yeah.
9: Wow.
10: No, again, Cleveland's is just as pathetic.
4: Oh, I think it might be worse.
9: Is it worse? Look it up. Okay.
10: Well, here's the thing. Going back even further, like at least in my, just in my recollection.
9: God, it might be, yeah.
10: Like the Jets, Mark Sanchez had a little small run in there. Took him to two AFC championship games.
9: Yeah.
10: He did a decent enough job. Chad Pennington had a moment where he was a pretty good quarterback.
9: He was hanging in there. Yeah.
10: Vinny Testaverde with the Jets.
9: Hanging in there.
10: It was okay.
9: Yeah.
10: There's not a Testaverde. There's not a Sanchez. There's not a Pennington in that Browns lineage.
9: At all.
10: There's not one of those guys. You got to go back to Bernie Kosar. That's 40 years ago.
9: Oh, my God.
10: That's 40 years ago that Bernie Kosar was their quarterback.
9: Do you have the list, DeAndre? I got mine starting in 2016.
3: I have mine starting in 2016 as well. You can go ahead. Go ahead.
9: RG3, Cody Kessler, Josh McCown. That's 2023. Deshaun Kizer, Kevin Hogan.
4: Kizer went to Notre Dame, right?
9: Yes, that's 2017. Tyrod Taylor.

0: and Baker Mayfield. And then this is where they messed up. Baker Mayfield was 2019-2020. They should have stayed with him.
1: Yes, they should have.
0: 2021, it was Mayfield, Case Keenum, Nick Mullins. I think this is when he got hurt, mm-hmm. right? Mm-hmm. And then since then, Jacoby Brissett, Deshaun Watson, Flacco, Dorian Thompson-Robinson. Remember
1: DTR,
0: that?
1: DTR, baby.
0: That was a small run.
2: He had small hands.
0: P.J. Walker, Jeff Driskel. My God, that's five guys in 1 year. 2024, Watson, Jameis Winston, DTR, Bailey Zapp.
1: Is it Zappy? It is,
0: Zappy, Z-A-P-P-E.
1: Yeah.
0: And then 2025, Shador, Dylan Gabriel, Joe Flacco. I think I might give the edge to the Jets.
1: if you go back further with the Browns, you're talking about the Tim Couches. You're talking about the Derek Andersons. You're talking about like some guys, Bruce Gradkowski, Jason Campbell. Like you're
2: played in Tampa too.
1: Just guys that were dreadful.
3: Seneca Wallace.
2: You think Josh Johnson was on both of those teams?
1: I'm sure he was at some point or another.
0: So I got 06.
2: He's on like 18 teams.
0: Charlie Fry, Derek Anderson.
1: There you go.
0: Derek Anderson, Brady Quinn, Ken Dorsey, and Bruce Gradkowski
1: there
0: in
1: you
0: 2008.
1: Go. Yeah.
0: Oh, 2010. Jake DeLome, Seneca Wallace, Colt McCoy. That's going to scare somebody.
3: Texas Legend Colt McCoy.
0: My God.
1: Old-timey Western Sheriff Colt McCoy.
0: Here's you, 2013. Brandon Whedon, Jason Campbell, and Brian Hoyer.
2: Oh, Jason Campbell.
0: Oh, my God.
2: Raider legend right there,
0: there
2: Jason
0: we
2: Campbell.
0: Go. Zero blitz all day long. And then RG3 comes in and, I guess, saves the day.
1: None of those guys had even a other than Mayfield.
0: Yeah.
1: And Mayfield's was short.
0: Yeah.
1: And just, I mean, this is why, to kind of bring it full circle back to the Rams for half a second, when you got one, man, ride it out as long. And by the way, they've had two good ones in a row.
0: Yes.
1: Jared Goff might not have been exactly what everybody was looking for, but when you hear a list like that, Jared Goff's the best player. Those two teams, the Jets and Browns combined, Jared Goff is the best guy on that list by 100 miles.
0: Yeah. Somebody put that on Twitter the other day, the day that Sean McVay lost confidence in Jared Goff. Do you remember that game?
1: It was the Jets?
0: Nope.
1: Dolphins. Yeah.
0: When he threw that pick to the D-tackle on a zero blitz. That was the day, and then next thing you know, Matt Stafford becomes your guy.
1: Yeah.
2: Did you notice that there was guys on both the Browns and the Jets from those lifts?
0: They usually trade bad
2: quarterbacks. There was a few of them. Like, hey, you take my garbage. No, I want your garbage.
1: At some point, you're just like, let's just try a different flavor of garbage. It's a mess. It's a mess.
0: Go ahead. I'm sorry.
1: I was just going to say, we could talk a little bit about the college game, too, because let's start with UCLA. And, I'm conflicted about this, but not enough not to do it. Let's take a listen to Deshaun Foster in his introductory press conference when he was named the UCLA head football coach.
4: How you guys doing? I'm happy to be here. Glad to be a part of this great conference. Finally putting two great emblems together, UCLA and the Big Ten.
5: We're
4: a school that's won, 123 championships, so this fits us being right in this conference.
5: Sure. I got it.
4: Football-wise, we're just excited. I'm sure you guys don't know too much about UCLA, but our football program, but we're in L.A. It's us and USC.
5: Say something.
1: Long pause.
5: Say something.
0: Dead air.
1: Go. Really long pause.
0: It's still going.
5: Talk.
4: I'm just basically excited. Really.
0: There you go.
4: That's it.
0: Sounds like it.
4: Any questions?
1: You've met a lot, actually. Yes, I have many, many, many questions.
2: First one, where's UCLA?
0: Do you think he lost his place when he said it's in L.A.? Like, oh, my God, I can't believe I just said that.
1: I just think he was completely and totally unprepared to go up there and speak.
0: Yeah.
1: And is obviously not terribly comfortable just doing that extemporaneously. So he got lost and then freaked out.
0: He just kept going. Okay, yeah. I'm sorry, Greg. What were you saying, Greg?
2: No, I was just saying, something about L.A.
1: Well, here's the other thing. UCLA. We know it's in L.A.
0: It's in Los Angeles.
1: We understand that. And then to mention your arch enemy in your pitch,
2: it's us and USC.
1: It's us and SC. You guys know SC.
0: No bueno.
4: We're in L.A.
2: You don't know us. but you know the other team.
1: You don't know anything about our football program. Actually, I kind of do.
0: Right, right. I think we do.
2: You're a big-time program.
1: Oh yeah, Troy Aikman was a really good player. Okay. Jonathan Ogden is a Hall of Famer. Like, yeah, you've had some guys.
0: Why are we kicking a man when he's down?
1: Because when the next guy comes in, who was at the Big Ten Media Day, the juxtaposition was hard not to notice.
6: You know, when I got to my initial press conference, a big part of it was we talked about having to re-engage this community, how to re-engage these high school coaches, how to make sure that we opened up to our alumni, how to make sure that we allowed the press, the local press, into practices.
1: It's almost like
6: you know, and every one of the things along the way that we talked about doing in that press conference up to this point in time, we have lived out. And I'd also like to say that as within the administration here at UCLA, you know, just the commitment that they said they would have to this program, they've also lived out. And when you put those two things together, one of the words and things that I think lead to the most amount of success is this word alignment. And when you have that within your athletic department from the chancellor all the way down, you know, you have a chance to be really good.
2: I
6: believe that that is what is going to happen here in our very near future. But to do that and to do what you said you were going to do also develops trust and builds trust. And that's really important that we're able to do that, you know, in the short period of time we've been together.
2: Move over, Shohei.
0: Move over, Shohei. Oh, no. Oh, no.
1: Yes.
2: Bob Chessy has made his way into the dreams.
0: Oh, my God.
1: Little eight clap for Bob Chessy right there, right? I mean, again, you just
2: see.
1: We've had Chesney on the show. Right. We went out to practice. It's just he's like McVay. You were talking about you did chalk talk today. There's just some guys like, tell me more.
0: The cadence and the tempo, bro.
1: Yeah, just tell me more. Where do I sign up? How do I help? How do I get involved? I want to be a part of this. And he's kept talking about that alignment and how. And I love the fact that he keeps saying, and it's not going to take that long.
0: Right.
1: He's setting himself up with a pretty high bar. You know, usually, and I understand it's a different landscape now with NIL and the transfers and all of these other things. It's different, but usually it's, you know, it's going to take, we're going to get back up there. We got to take our time. We got to follow. But this guy's like, no, we can do it quickly.
0: You think UCLA can get to the top of the Big Ten?
2: So, yes, the answer to that question, sorry, Travis, yes. And I'll tell you why. Because there was a report from Connor Morissette that came out yesterday. UCLA Athletics announced today, this was yesterday, that it received more than $41 million in private philanthropic support from more than...
0: Philanthropic,
2: thank you. Sorry, I'm trying to read and not thinking about the word. Let's talk about my dreams again. Philanthropic.
1: You should dream about a dictionary.
2: I don't know words. Support from more than 6,500 donors during fiscal year 25-26. The year's momentum represents an 80.6% increase in fundraising over the last 2 years.
0: Really?
2: So money
1: 80%?
2: 80% is coming in now. This is more. And
0: they're all in on the coach.
2: They're all in on the coach. And that's why I think it's very possible that this team can move. And also what he said at the beginning of it, I got into the community. I want this to the city to be UCLA again. That means that he is doing all the right things. He talks to you guys. He takes you out to their practices.
0: Yeah.
2: He talks to Zano and Cap and says, hey, come to our practice. He is within the community. He wants people to know about him. And he's getting money. They're going to be good.
0: I miss UCLA being a factor.
1: Absolutely.
0: In football. I really do.
1: I couldn't agree more.
0: Yeah,
1: I couldn't agree more.
0: I really miss them. Yeah.
1: But to answer your question, DeMarco, can they get to the top? I think that's a different question than can they be a lot better than they've been. I think those are two different targets.
0: Okay. Yes, they can be a lot better.
1: No question about it. That 80% you're talking about, that $42 million that you're talking about, the alignment that Bob Chesney was talking about. That's how you can go from a team that finished 3-9 and 12th in the Big Ten to we're a lot better than we used to. We're going to compete. We're going to try to get near that top. But think about what you're talking about to be at the top of that league. Who are you competing with?
0: Ohio State, yeah.
1: Michigan,
0: money,
1: USC,
0: lots of money,
1: Oregon, Penn State.
2: Don't forget Indiana.
1: Indiana. But these are not schools that are kind of interested in being good at football. That's the only thing they care about.
0: Yeah.
1: That is everything to USC. It's everything to Oregon. It's everything to Michigan. It's everything to Ohio State. It's everything to Penn State. Like, that's where it all goes. And if they don't, they burn guys out so fast, right? And if you have that level of intensity is going to be very hard to match. Can they be a lot better? No question about it. Can they occasionally pop up and mess around and maybe be near the top? Sure. But to go toe-to-toe with the Ohio States of college football every single year with the Michigans. That's
0: used,
1: a lot.
0: They used to do it in the Rose Bowl.
1: Yeah. The rules were totally different then,
0: different,
1: though.
0: But
2: why not?
0: They used to stomp Oregon every year. I mean, we've all seen it. It can happen. I mean, we've seen them beat Big Ten teams in the past.
1: That hasn't happened with these rules. And I think that's the biggest part. Like once
0: but
1: the
0: now
1: rules
0: it seems like they're playing.
1: It does.
0: They're in the game now. $41 million. Yeah, you can.
2: I know that
1: Bill Knight sneezes at $41 million.
0: But you can get enough players to compete. To be 3-9.
1: That's what I'm saying. Yeah. I'm saying that they can raise that floor a mile.
0: Yeah.
1: They can get back to what I think they were for a long time, which is we're in here. We're never going to be an easy out. We're going to compete like crazy. We're going to put a ton of guys in the NFL. We're going to do all these things. Ohio State, Michigan, those are different animals. Like these are guys that have $30-40 million payrolls.
2: See, I would totally agree with you usually, but now I don't because of one reason. Indiana. Indiana was the worst football program in the world, the country. They historically the worst, and they were amazing last year.
0: Went all in.
2: Now, I know Bob Chesney doesn't like being compared to him because of, you know, the whole Kurt Cignetti thing and how they came from the
1: JMU,
2: same place.
1: JMU.
2: But the fact is, it can happen, and it can happen quickly if you have the right coach and you have the right amount of money. They did the exact same thing, and they can get there. It may not. It may not last all for years and years and years.
1: There may be an answer to this, and I'm genuinely asking. I don't know who's their Mark Cuban.
2: Casey Wasserman.
1: Okay, I mean, is he going to spend money like Mark Cuban spends it?
2: He has been spending money like for a while now.
1: But it's
0: you're competing. They'll come.
1: Mark Cuban.
0: Yeah.
1: Phil Knight. Like these are the guys that you need to go toe to toe with.
0: He's doing the right thing. He's getting people excited. That's how you get people to spend money on your program.
2: He got up to $41 million because people
0: that's
2: are starting.
0: Awesome.
2: To, and that's
1: pulling for him. Yeah, I love the guy. I think he's fantastic. I think he's pulled all the right levers. He's said all the right things. Now I just got to go play and be a lot better. 3-9 last year, 12th place in the Big Ten. What's a successful season for them this year?
0: Flip it.
2: So I think,
1: 9-3?
0: 9-3.
1: That's a huge flip.
0: Come on. That'd be good.
2: Bowl game is successful.
0: Aren't you avoiding some of those top teams in the Big Ten? I don't think you have Ohio State on your roster.
2: I don't know. USC has them.
0: Yeah, I don't think UCLA does.
2: I haven't memorized
0: I think you might have a chance there. Yeah. Are they on there?
7: I'm looking.
0: Okay.
2: Yeah, I'm looking, too. So they have Cal, San Diego State, Purdue, Maryland,
1: Michigan,
2: Oregon.
1: And SC are the two heavyweights.
0: Michigan and SC.
1: And Oregon.
0: So they avoid
1: Ohio State, Michigan, Penn State, Indiana.
2: No, they play Michigan. Right.
0: Do they play Michigan? Okay.
2: USC.
1: I'm sorry. Yeah, you're right about Michigan.
2: Illinois, Nevada, Michigan State, Wisconsin's okay.
0: Beat the
2: Maryland.
0: Teams you should beat.
2: Yeah.
1: Yeah, yeah. I think that's it.
0: Beat the teams you should beat, and
1: beat one or two that you probably weren't supposed to.
0: There you go. Catch up.
1: I think that's what it is. And so what do we got? 12 games last year. If they can go 7-5.
0: That'd be good.
1: I think that is a huge step in the right direction.
0: And a win streak at the end.
1: And don't be a push. You think about what they did last year. They lost to UNLV.
0: Yeah,
1: they
0: bad.
1: Lost to New Mexico. These aren't just teams that you shouldn't lose to.
0: That's
1: they got steamrolled by those teams.
0: Yeah.
1: That needs to stop.
0: That might be the first time some of those teams have beaten UCLA.
1: I wouldn't be
0: ever.
1: Surprised.
0: You can't be making history.
2: And that's why he was fired, DeSean Foster, in the middle of the year.
0: Okay.
2: So
1: it was time to move on.
2: Yeah, it was time to move on. For me, I truly, truly believe this. I don't believe in Lincoln Riley. I don't believe in the USC program. I don't think Lincoln Riley is going to take him anywhere. I think UCLA is going to make a playoff before USC does. Is that crazy?
0: Ooh, yeah, I think that is nuts.
2: Why?
0: SC's roster is pretty talented.
2: Yeah, but so is
0: and
2: so
0: Lincoln
2: is Indiana.
0: Riley,
2: so
0: mean,
2: is Ohio State.
0: We're on the
2: so
0: fence
2: is
0: with
2: Oregon.
0: Lincoln Riley, but he can coach. He's pretty good.
2: Well, he hasn't showed it at UCLA. I mean, USC.
0: USC. Yeah. I mean, but for UCLA to get there, I mean, that's two or three years out.
2: So even if it's 2 years out, they could still do it next year, just like Kurt Cignetti did it in year two.
0: I think it's possible. Lincoln Riley makes it before UCLA.
1: I think that I do, too.
0: Yeah.
1: They just missed it last year. Like they were the fourth place
2: really
1: team in the
2: hard
1: Big Ten.
2: Schedule this year.
1: I understand that, but they're one of those schools that this is what they do.
0: He could get it right.
1: Yeah.
0: You know this, right?
1: Yeah.
0: He could get it right and change everybody's opinion.
1: And they're just a lot closer to the finish line of the playoff than UCLA is. Now, if you said to me over the next 10 or 12 years, who's had more success, I think that's a more realistic goal, but just who finishes in the playoff more quickly? I mean, SC could do it this year. I don't think UCLA could do it this
2: year. They could. Yes, it's going to be very hard for them to do it and not likely that it happens. But also, USC has not shown anything. I know they were just missed, But they lost every game on the road that was important. They are, now they and they have a tough schedule of playing a bunch of good teams. They have Indiana. They have Ohio State. They have also have Wisconsin. They have other teams that are going to be Oregon.
1: They've got Oregon, Washington, Penn State, Wisconsin, Ohio State, Indiana in a row.
2: In a row. You yeah. lose those games. It doesn't even matter. It's, even if you win nine games and you win and you lose three of those, you're lose. Or let's say you're at 8-4, 9-3. You're losing to teams that are better than you. Why are the committee going to look at that and say, you lost all the good teams?
0: You said Indiana, right?
2: Yeah.
1: Yep.
0: Mendoza's gone. They're retooling.
2: They're still in the top 10.
0: I know, but Mendoza's gone. We'll see what happens there. Who else?
2: Ohio State.
0: Lost a lot of talent.
2: They still have Julian Sain, and every single publication I see has them number one in everything.
0: They got a bunch of talent, but, I mean, they lost a lot of talent.
2: Oregon has their quarterback back.
0: We don't know.
2: Washington, what do you think about Washington?
0: Of course, I think they're the best team in the country. Come on now. Absolutely. I'm just saying that's
2: a schedule that's not easy, and it's not. You don't look at that schedule and go, "Oh yeah, yeah, we're making the playoffs."
1: They've got a very daunting end of the year.
0: He's either coach of the year or fired.
1: I think you're right.
0: Yeah.
1: I think they're either in the playoff or he's probably looking for something.
0: Pretty much.
1: Else.
0: That's what that schedule tells me.
1: Yeah. Yeah. Yeah. Because there are a lot of seats at the table now. There are 12 where there used to be, you know, far fewer. You've given him ample time to get it squared away. He's got the resources that he needs. He's got the reputation that the university needs. He's got players. There's not a lot of boxes that he doesn't have checked that you would like to see.
0: We gave you everything you need.
1: Right.
0: Yeah.
1: And so let's go do it.
0: Yep.
1: He showed up with Caleb Williams that first year and it was like, oh my God, this is the best thing ever. But you had the number one overall pick,
0: you know,
1: and it's like, and again, great credit to him for recruiting him and developing him and all that other stuff. But now that he's gone, you took a step backwards. And now, last year was another step forward, but it was a little bit of a different one. Now you got to go finish this thing off. Not necessarily win the title, but you do need to be one of those 12 teams.
0: Was it Sua and Sua is SC crazy? I said a playoff berth saves his gig. Sua's like, not good enough.
1: I disagree with Sua.
2: Sua said nine wins.
0: He said just making the playoffs would not be enough.
1: I disagree with that.
0: Me too.
1: Yeah.
0: Yeah, if you're in the dance, that should count for something.
1: Absolutely.
0: Okay. Yeah.
1: And when was the last time SC was in that stratosphere?
0: Right.
1: It's been a minute.
0: You're moving forward.
1: Yeah,
0: that's good.
2: 2005?
1: Yeah, that's what I mean. It's been 20 years since we're talking about, hey, we're playing. And if you're one of the 12, you can honestly look across the table and say, we're playing for a national championship.
0: Right.
1: But, you know, only these 12 teams can say that.
0: We're in the dance.
1: We're
0: in the big. Yeah,
1: right?
0: There you go.
1: And now, if they went in and got clapped
0: by. Absolutely hammered.
1: That may change things a little bit. But if they're good enough to get in there, and they're probably not going to get in by the skin of their teeth. They're either going to be in or that means they're pretty good.
0: They earned a spot in the playoffs. Yeah. Right. And then if they get pasted, we'll talk again.
2: Man, I just look at their schedule, and I see if you lose three or four of those games leading into UCLA at the Rose Bowl, where that game is always tight, they had a chance to win that last year. They were leading in the fourth quarter last year. Then that means that's a very possible loss also. If you have three or four losses going into that, you don't care about your season. Yeah. Your coach is about to be fired. You're losing that game.
1: I think what's really interesting, too, is just to look at the way that Riley goes about it relative to the way that Chesney goes about it. Mm-hmm. Like, Riley is, you know, lock it down. Don't let any of the players talk. Don't say anything to anybody. Be very, you know, I guess I'll be generous with this word, disciplined with your messaging to the outside world and who can talk and who can't talk and going to reporters for asking. And then there's Bob Chesney who's like, man, come on in. Let's get this thing going. I want to sell my program. I want you to know me. I want you to know my players.
0: Yeah, one of those guys has to sell tickets.
1: Right. But it makes you go, oh, okay.
0: Yeah.
1: Let's go see what this is. That enthusiasm, like we've talked
0: about
1: with Sean McVay 100 times, it's incredibly infectious.
0: And you know what's motivating? Money.
1: Sure.
0: Getting players to come in.
1: Sure.
0: $41 million. Like you said, you can start competing with some of those guys. Stealing players from across the league like everyone else is doing.
1: Like you just said, alignment, right? The most important. That's it. They're funding the program.
0: Yeah.
1: That you can say, I need these 10 things. And if they go, well, you can have one thing. It's like, well, we're not in alignment.
0: Right.
1: And there is the only reason you can have one is because the other nine, I don't have the money for them. Well, now if the money's flowing, we're in alignment.
0: Yes.
1: I have the alignment of a fat checking account to where I can do whatever it is I need to do.
0: You're a Bruins fan, right, Greg?
2: Yeah.
0: When's the last time you were excited about the football program?
2: When
1: they hired Chip Kelly.
2: No. Well, I was excited because of the hire. Yeah, but I mean, the Jim Moore years were pretty good. The first 2 years were really good. Excited about that. But really...
0: Are you excited now?
2: Yes, I'm extremely excited.
0: Because of him?
2: Because of him, and because I went and I saw him speak, and he is an incredible speaker. He introduces you to his wife, makes her a part of everything. He's so inclusive about everything, and he answers every one of everybody's questions. The guy is phenomenal. I love the fact of what he does where he says, like, you have to turn things over, the weights into the right position so that UCLA is facing to the top. If you do the little things right, you're going to do the little things right on the field also. Okay. The guy is just so impressive.
1: He has not missed a trick so far. They're about to start playing games.
0: Right.
1: And now all of that other stuff is cool. If you win, then putting the weights the right way, this is how you build a program.
0: Sounds good.
1: If you go out there, and what did they go last year? 3-9. If you go 4-8, it's like,
0: it ain't the weights.
1: Okay, you know, what do we do? I have all the faith in the world. I think he's going to really turn it around. But we are now done with the cosmetics.
0: Right.
1: Now
0: I got to
1: go
0: get to winning.
1: Now you got
0: to
1: go win.
2: Yeah, he has to go do it. But he said something that I really resonated with. He said, you were a losing franchise, losing program. This was you guys were losers, essentially. And now you have to now take that completely out of your mindset. You are now winners. And now they're changing all of it. You can just see it on the players' faces. You can see it on his face. Everybody in there is bought into a T.
0: Now you got to go play.
1: Yep.
0: Yeah.
2: Yep.
0: We'll see.
2: Yep.
0: We'll see.
1: Yeah.
0: And you're right. It is a franchise. It's no longer a program.
2: It's
0: a franchise now.
2: It is.
1: DeMarco, they're in alignment with the university. You understand about
2: not
1: this.
2: NCAA, the university.
1: They are in alignment with their athletic department.
0: Correct.
1: Yes.
0: Yes.
1: Which means ching.
0: Bing.
1: Yeah.
0: Right.
1: $42 million, 80% increase, whatever it is.
0: Wow.
1: Hey, man, go get it while you can go get it. A little Straight Up is coming up next. It's DeMarco and Travis, ESPN LA.
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4: DeMarco, are there things that you did in college that as a, I don't want to say our age now, but by the time you were in, let's say, your late 20s, early 30s, you realize, yeah, that was a mistake. I probably shouldn't have been doing that.
5: Yes,
4: okay.
5: Tons.
4: Me too.
5: Okay.
4: Me too. I think that that's pretty normal, right?
5: Yeah.
4: Like, the thing you do at 19 or 20 is like, by the time you're 28 or 29, yeah, that's not a very
5: that
4: good
5: idea.
4: That was
5: pretty stupid.
4: Yeah, shouldn't have done that.
5: Right.
4: Let me learn from my previous mistakes and do better.
5: I wish I could have that one back.
4: Yeah. Perfectly said. Allow me to introduce you to Harrison Bader. Okay? Harrison Bader is an outfielder for the San Francisco Giants. Okay? Has had a dreadful year like almost all of the Giants have had. Nothing has gone right for the Giants so far. He's been out of the lineup since May 29th with plantar fasciitis, and the team said Tuesday that the foot was further damaged in a scooter crash that occurred, quote, Saturday night / early Sunday morning. Okay, I think we all know what that means. Right? After midnight.
5: Out late.
4: Yep. Out late doing stuff.
5: Warmed up.
4: The Giants noted that a planned appointment for Bader with a foot and ankle specialist in Indianapolis on Monday was, quote, complicated by the crash and, quote, changed the nature of his evaluation.
5: Oh, man.
4: Okay, so you're thinking, you know, I guess it could happen. What are you going to do? You know, maybe he's not kind of doing such a good job. Let me fast forward to this part of the story. In 2014, Bader was suspended 19 games by the Florida Gators after he was involved in a scooter crash in which alcohol was allegedly a factor.
5: Again? Twice?
4: Apparently.
5: Oh, boy. Okay.
4: So in 2014, he missed 19 games of a college season because he was in a scooter crash after having too much to drink, allegedly.
5: Oh, boy.
4: Fast forward to what we are right now in 2026, which means he's 12 years older, presumably not 12 years wiser because he just did the exact same thing.
5: On a scooter again.
4: On a scooter. Maybe we stay off scooters if we've been drinking.
5: No more scooters for you.
4: Yeah.
5: Oh, my God. What a bonehead.
4: Like, I was reading the story. I'm like, oh, that sucks. You know, but I'm also thinking, look, I'm not going to cast the first stone. I've done dumb stuff and had one too many beers and done.
5: We all have,
4: but not the same two things.
5: No.
4: 12 years. Like I'm just, if I screwed up on a scooter once, I'm probably not going to get on a scooter anymore.
5: True, but were you a get hammered and yeehaw guy?
4: What's yeehaw mean?
5: Go nuts.
4: Oh no.
5: Like do stupid stuff. Like let's go ride scooters.
4: Oh no.
5: No. Are you?
6: No, I didn't ride scooters. I just went into the ocean.
5: Okay, yeah, almost.
4: Yeah, what could go wrong out
5: there?
6: I would do it all the time. We'd go down to Venice or to Santa Monica.
4: Dude, the ocean sober is terrifying.
6: Yeah. Oh, no, I love the ocean. Yeah. But no, yeah. You know,
5: get hammered and go to the ocean?
6: Get hammered, go to the ocean, you know, take everything off, get in the ocean. Fun.
5: You mean like
6: skinny dip?
5: Skinny dip?
6: Yeah.
5: In the ocean?
6: Yep, 100%.
5: Oh,
4: that sounds
5: night.
4: Like something that you would like.
6: Yeah,
5: at night, right?
6: Yeah, at night.
5: Okay, just
6: right.
4: Not like noon on 4th of July.
6: Hey, guys! I've been drinking.
5: Just making sure. You know, wow.
4: I like that story for a variety of reasons, mostly because it involves the Giants who have just had a they hired a college manager, which has been a catastrophe. I said it to you at the time. Yeah. I'm like, that's not going to work. This college football and the NFL, kind of, sort of similar.
5: Yeah.
4: Like, kind of, sort of similar. College baseball and Major League Baseball, they are barely in the same universe.
5: Right. What? How did you think that was going to work?
4: I don't know.
5: Analytics, maybe?
4: I don't know what Buster Posey was thinking when he hired that
5: guy. Wow. What a bad choice.
4: Yeah, it was a pretty bad
5: choice.
6: Are you surprised he's not fired?
4: No, they just hired him.
5: Yeah.
6: I didn't think he was going to make it through the year.
4: No. Buster Posey is brand new. This is his first real hire that it's going to happen. There's no way he's going to fire a guy 100 games into his first season because he's basically saying, that's 100% his fault. He's putting himself in the box.
6: Yeah, but you say it all the time. You know the guy. You're like, this is not it. This is not the guy.
4: Should he be fired? Arguably, yes. Is he going to get fired? No chance in hell. Yeah, I think those are two different
6: things. This feels very Jace Tingler-esque to me.
4: It's a different sport. It literally is barely this. In college, you got to recruit. In college, you are unequivocally in charge that everything that you say goes. It's a lot of rah-rah stuff. It's a lot of, it's a relatively short season. You only play about 55, 60 games. It's like, this is a meat grinder. This you play different. Every day for 6 months. You've got multimillionaires. It's like, I won't.
1: Not today.
4: Yeah, no.
5: What do you guys think of the pushback against analytics in baseball?
4: I think it was inevitable.
5: You think so?
4: Yeah,
6: of course.
5: Are you tired of the analytics era?
4: No, but I think that there's also what I am tired of is everybody thinking that baseball is a math equation to be solved rather than a game to be played.
5: Okay.
4: That I like baseball because it's fun to watch. It's fun to play.
5: Yeah.
4: That if that means stealing bases, that's fun. I understand that it's a bad bet analytically. I understand that having the ball put in play is not any different than striking out analytically, but it's different as far as the game is concerned.
5: Yeah.
4: I understand that blowing out everybody's arm to throw 150 miles an hour is fine because you can find another one, but it's not a lot of fun to watch as a sport.
5: True.
4: It's I think that it's starting to swing back the other way.
5: It was Ron Darling doing a game, and I guess they were using a position player at the end, and he was so frustrated.
4: Yeah.
5: But at the end of the tweet, I didn't go too deep into it, but they said the product is almost unwatchable now.
4: I disagree with
5: that.
6: I totally disagree with that.
4: I disagree with that, but I understand the sentiment that would make somebody say that it's boom and bust. There's not a lot that happens a lot of the time. Now, because I'm a Dodger fan, because Greg's a Dodger fan, like the Dodgers play both with a ton of analytics, but they also got a ton of guys on base. They got a lot of star power. They're not just trying to cobble together the best math equation. They're cobbling together the best math equation with the best players.
5: Right.
4: So that's a little bit different. But yeah, I understand the underlying sentiment of this kind of sucks.
5: I never heard that before.
4: Yeah.
5: The product is bad?
6: No, I think they're looking at specific things and saying that the product is bad. Just like the position player pitching. That's bad. I hate that. That is a very frustrating thing to watch. So it's those types of little things. It is very much the home run or strikeout. But
5: I think he used the words, I am sick to my stomach, on the air.
4: Yeah.
5: It's
6: old man, get off my lawn, probably, too.
5: Kind of, a little bit.
4: There's a little bit of that, too. But I think that the ball being in play is the secret to all of this. And whether that means backing up the mound or lowering the mound or both, whether that means that you got to, and I know that they banned the shift, but I don't think they've done enough to ban some of this stuff. Like, I don't know if we're drawing circles on the infield and you need to start inside this circle to open the field up a little bit. They just, we know too much.
5: I want to see baseball. Right.
4: We know too much. I know that this guy hits the ball up the middle, 45% of the time. Of course, I'm going to put somebody up the middle.
5: Right.
4: But that, now he's not on base.
5: Right.
4: And guys on base is what makes it fun. All right. Straight up. 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
5: Oh, music.
7: Two in a row.
5: What you got? Let's go.
7: So we've been on the subject of running backs and as far as who are the top running backs in the league. And it's our favorite time of the year. Madden's about to come out in about a couple weeks.
5: Yep.
7: So with that being said, they put out their top 10 running backs.
4: Mm.
7: So we're going to go around the room and you guys are going to guess who is the highest overall and in the top 10 in that category.
5: Wait, highest paid or just?
7: No, just
5: on the list.
7: So they're overall. So they get
4: the Madden ratings.
7: Madden ratings, yes.
5: Okay.
7: So top 10 running backs per Madden in their eyes. So we'll start behind. We'll go this way. We'll go three.
6: Okay. I'm going to say Bijan Robinson.
7: Bijan Robinson is number four.
5: Mm. Four?
7: Wow.
6: Okay.
5: Which way are we going?
7: You now, DeMarco.
5: McCaffrey.
7: McCaffrey is number two.
4: Jahmyr Gibbs.
7: Ray Gibbs is number one.
6: James Cook.
7: James Cook is number five.
5: I hate the way you say that.
6: James Cook?
5: It's just so fat. Cook.
6: Cook.
5: Cook.
6: Cook.
5: See? Sounds like you're choking.
4: James.
5: All right.
7: All right, DeMarco.
5: Did anybody pick Saquon?
7: No one did, and Saquon is number seven.
5: Number seven, okay.
6: How much? This is the top 10?
7: This is top 10, correct.
6: Oh, boy, we're five in.
4: Derrick Henry.
5: Ooh,
7: Derrick Henry is number six.
5: The king.
6: Devon Achane. Ten.
7: Greg is out. Devon Achane is not in the top 10.
5: He's not in the top 10.
6: No. What?
5: Okay.
6: He's one of the best running backs in the league.
4: Not according to Madden. You're
5: there
4: out.
5: You go.
4: According to
5: Madden.
6: Yeah. I was thinking to myself, oh, yeah. I got, oh, no it. One's thinking about this one. I got this one. We're cool. I'm good. Okay. What the hell?
5: All right, you may win this. I'd be shocked if he's not there. Jonathan Taylor.
7: Jonathan Taylor is number three.
5: Okay.
4: That's a really
6: mess. There's only three left.
7: Only three left. It's 8, 9, and 10.
6: No AJ. Great.
4: Oh, my gosh. I'm going to... No, nobody there. Nobody there. New England. I'm Kyron Williams.
7: Kyron Williams is number 10.
5: Oh! Way to go, Kai. Yes, sir. Oh, my God. Okay, back to me. Let me think. Oh, okay. Bad team, good back. Breece Hall?
6: Ooh, no. You're out.
7: Breece Hall is not in the
5: list. Yeah! Let's go!
6: How about Kenneth Walker?
7: Kenneth Walker is number nine.
5: Number nine, okay.
7: Do you guys think you can guess the last one? Think NFC.
6: NFC.
5: Josh Jacobs
7: is number eight. Yes.
5: Number okay. Yeah. You know, I thought he got hurt though. Did Josh Jacobs get hurt, or did something happen to him?
7: He had some off the field
5: off
7: stuff.
5: Off the field stuff.
7: Yes,
5: okay, my bad. Okay.
7: Yeah.
4: Look, let's focus on what's important, and that's that I won.
5: Yes, sir. Okay.
4: Greg, I don't know if there's like an official notebook somewhere, but make sure that Laura knows to add my victory to the tally.
5: Let's write
6: DeAndre's
5: it down.
6: Got yeah. that. I'm annoyed with no HN.
4: Yeah. Yeah.
7: By the way, Kyron
6: Williams.
7: We
6: do a championship.
7: Kyron Williams was an 89 overall in Madden, which is really good.
4: That's
7: yeah.
4: very good.
7: That's really good, yeah. So.
4: Look, he's a terrific player, and he is going to get pushed like crazy from Corum this year. I know that DeMarco has been saying that for a while, but seeing Kyron out there yesterday, when were we at? We were out there Monday, and him just chilling out. He and DeMarco are having a conversation. We got a chance to chat with him a little bit, not on the air, but you could tell Kyron is looking good, and he's ready to go because he has to look good and be ready to go because that other dude's breathing down his neck.
5: It's so funny. Kyron looks about as lean as I've ever seen him.
4: Yeah.
5: And Corum looks as thick as I've ever seen them.
4: Did you think that Kyron needed to lean out at all?
5: No, I think this is just how he's coming into the year.
4: Okay.
5: You know, and he's such a thinker. Like, that's why he was out there barefoot. He was trying to get, like, information from the grass. That's the way he plays the game, right?
4: Okay.
5: How the grass, like a golfer. Like you read a putt. He's reading the grass the same way.
4: It's only weird if it doesn't work.
5: Exactly.
4: Yeah.
5: I think Blake Corum is going to really put some heat on this year, though, to be honest. Yeah.
4: They have so many good players on that team.
5: They do.
4: They have, and on both sides of the ball, by the way, I'm guilty of this as much as anybody, if not more, that we focus on quarterbacks, wide receivers, guys that score touchdowns, guys that catch passes. On defense, they've got a bunch of good players. Like you say, you know, never mind Myles Garrett, but Trent McDuffie is a really good player. Braden Fisk, Kobe Turner, Byron Young, Quentin Lake, like, these are good players.
5: That's the guy. I want to see Quentin Lake really step up and be the guy. Because he's going to be your nickel.
4: Yeah.
5: He's going to be the guy that moves. He's going to be featured a lot. I hope he fills up the stat sheet.
4: Well,
5: picks, takeaways, tackles, the whole nine.
4: When you kind of raise that talent floor, right? Like those guys that were asked to do a lot in a lot of different places, you're stretching them kind of thin. Now if I can kind of pare down a couple of things and instead of asking you to be the jack of all trades, I need you to do these two things
5: this
4: really
5: year,
4: well.
5: Right.
4: Yeah, I feel like he could really
5: TBUs
4: thrive there.
5: TBUs are no longer acceptable.
4: Yeah, pick the ball off.
5: You've got to pick it off. Yeah. You've got to take the ball away now.
6: So I'm glad you brought that up. I've been thinking about something. I was looking up some stuff about Trent McDuffie before we had him on Sunday at Rams training camp. You know, he has three career interceptions and one of the best cornerbacks that are out there. How important is the stat of interception that you guys are just talking about right now?
5: Well,
6: how important is that for him?
5: Usually the more picks you have, that means the more you're being picked on.
4: Right.
5: If it's a low number and you're still in the Pro Bowl, that means they're not throwing to your side. He's that guy. You just stay away
6: from
5: him.
6: So just a good tackler.
5: Yeah.
6: He's a good cover corner.
5: And he's so good in bump and run. He just takes away the quick game.
4: Yeah.
5: Which I love. That means you have to hold it.
4: That's what they couldn't do last year.
5: Exactly.
4: Yeah
5: they got the ball out too fast.
4: Yeah, and you the

0: pass rush becomes, I won't say meaningless, but a lot less effective.
1: You
0: if
1: waste
0: it's just,
1: rushes.
0: If it's just, you know, snap, ball out, it's like nobody's getting home in a half a second.
1: Now you have to hold it back there for a little while, and then here comes the Black Panther off the edge. Kaboom!
0: I can't wait.
1: Oh, man.
0: It's going to be, they have a game, what, two Saturdays?
1: Yes.
0: Yeah, two Saturdays. They have the first preseason game of the year.
1: Did I put that right, Travis?
0: Yep.
1: When's last man standing? Well, let me put the S on that.
0: And
1: hold on.
0: You got the date up there.
2: There you go,
3: 720.
0: Yeah. There we go.
3: All right, man.
1: There you go.
0: And I knew Kyren was on there. I just was pointing
1: Did you
0: it
1: really
0: out.
1: Know? Just, you got lucky.
0: I
1: Come
0: was
1: on.
0: Just, I was just heightening the tension, the drama.
1: He knew it the
0: never,
1: whole way.
0: Never a doubt.
3: Madden doesn't know what they're talking about. It was A-Chan over Kyren. It's ridiculous that he's not on there. He's the only thing in Miami.
0: Sounded like the right list to me.
3: I should have won that.
0: It's coming
3: up next. I should have won that.
0: DeMarco Travis, ESPN LA.
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3: Thicker.
4: A little firmer.
3: A little firmer, a little thicker. And like,
4: I like mine a little firmer, too.
5: Yeah.
0: DeMarco and Travis continue.
4: A little thicker, a little firmer.
0: Here are the guys.
4: DeMarco, and there's another one of our friends, Steve Sachs.
6: I can't believe we, like, hey, Steve. Hey, Earl. No, they're legends.
7: It's pretty fun.
6: Yes, we should be throwing flowers as they walk.
7: Every time we go out there, I'm like,
6: right.
7: I get very giddy. All right, let's start with International Tiger Day. Is that like Tiger Woods Day or like the animal that lives in the jungle?
6: Bengal Tiger Day. Okay, yeah. I was a big fan of Bengal Tigers.
7: They're pretty enormous.
6: Yeah, but didn't you, like, when you were a kid, you picked animals you loved? I think I always picked the Bengal tiger.
7: Okay.
6: Kind of cool, right?
7: With Gunther Gable Williams.
6: There you go. Right. Exactly. Exactly. Yes,
7: okay,
6: sir.
7: I know the answer to this, but I'm going to ask anyway.
8: I'm afraid of what you're going to ask.
7: No, it's not weird. It is weird, but it's not. Do you know who Gunther Gable Williams is?
8: Gunther Gable Williams.
7: Yes.
8: Was he on Gunsmoke?
7: No.
6: DeAndre,
7: no, right?
6: No idea.
7: Rebecca, any idea who that is? No. DeMarco, you know who he is.
6: We talked about this.
8: Oh, GGW.
7: He was the lion tamer from the circus in the 1970s. Like the circus that would go around the country. It would show up in your town for a couple of nights.
6: He was the guy.
8: Like Barnum and Bailey?
7: Yes. And he was like nationally famous.
6: He was the guy.
7: That he was a part of. This is how starved for famous people we were in the 1970s, that the lion tamer from the circus was well known to every child in the United States.
6: Yes, sir.
7: Gunther Gable, he had a picture with a leopard around his shoulders. It was...
6: Oh, yeah.
7: Yeah.
6: Don't look at me.
7: Gunther Gable Williams. It's National Chicken Wing Day.
6: Okay. Every day.
7: You going to observe?
6: You know, we're having pizza.
7: Ooh.
6: Yeah.
7: Well,
6: see, I had to drag my daughter everywhere today, so I said, we'll have pizza.
7: Are you going to go to your lamppost spot?
6: Nope, I'm going to Fresh Brothers.
7: Okay.
6: Yeah, but I may get some wings because Wingstop is right next door.
7: Well, usually pizza places have some wings on the menu, too.
6: I like Wingstop.
7: Okay, great.
6: With lemon pepper and Wingstop. Come on now.
7: Done.
8: Fresh Brothers, delicious.
6: Isn't it great?
8: Good choice.
6: Yeah.
8: Good choice.
7: You know what's just one of my favorite just simple pleasures in life is when you go to your local grocery store. I'm an Albertsons man.
6: Yeah.
7: And you go and you get one of those rotisserie chickens out of the little case.
6: So good.
7: And you get it home, and you open up that little plastic bag, and you just pull those wings right off that bird. It's just like, it's this perfect little appetizer. I'm like Sylvester the cat. Just right in there, and nothing but bone comes out.
6: Yes, sir.
7: Yeah,
6: absolutely.
7: So good. Is it weird that I eat a whole chicken standing over the sink?
6: Not at all.
7: Okay, good.
6: No.
9: Over the sink?
6: You're doing it
9: is
6: right.
9: Is there a reason?
7: Yeah, because I can either take the time to take it all apart and eat it, or I can just stand there and shovel it into my face
6: as fast as possible.
7: Don't have to get a plate dirty. Don't have to wash my hands between every bite or wipe them off. Just chunks of chicken directly into my maw.
6: With you. Absolutely.
7: Okay, good. I feel
6: got it a million
7: already.
6: Times.
7: National Lasagna Day today as well.
6: You ever tried to make one?
7: I make one every Christmas Eve.
6: Do you really?
7: You do.
6: Okay, once a year is about right.
7: Yeah, it's a lot of work.
6: It's a lot of work. It is good.
7: So you know what else is great? The next day when it's in the fridge and it's
6: perfect.
7: Cold.
6: Oh. But you got to boil the noodles and then you got to put them.
7: You got to set them aside.
6: You got to set them aside.
7: You got to make the meat.
6: Make
7: you got to make
6: it's
7: the ricotta.
6: Work.
7: You
6: got
7: to chop up all the stuff.
6: Yeah, yeah. It's a lot of work.
7: So
6: okay.
7: Good. Yeah. A good slab of lasagna is
6: Do you
7: hard
6: have a
7: to
6: good
7: beat.
6: Frozen one you like?
7: No, I only make
6: you only
7: it
6: make
7: myself.
6: It? Okay.
7: Yeah. Because nobody in my family really likes it other than me.
6: Oh, really?
7: But on Christmas Eve,
6: oh.
7: I make them suffer.
6: We get the Stouffer's every now and then. Yeah.
7: It is National Lampoon Vacation, debuted in theaters today in 1983.
6: One of my favorite movies of all time.
8: I love that movie.
6: Me too.
7: Right up there.
6: Yep.
7: It is. What's your favorite scene in that movie?
6: When they get to Wally World.
7: Yo, you're like, okay, that's great.
6: When they
7: John
6: finally
7: Candy,
6: get to Wally World, yeah.
7: And he pulls the BB gun on John Candy.
6: When he says, this is the quest.
7: Yeah.
6: Yeah, right.
7: When they tie Aunt Edna to the roof
6: God.
7: Of the car.
6: Yes.
8: Oh, yeah.
7: And they're driving through the desert with
6: yeah.
7: Aunt Edna tied down to the roof, dead Aunt Edna tied to the roof of the car.
6: The
7: Incredible.
6: Cop and the dog. The cop and the dog.
7: I'll go back and scrape the rest of the carcass off the road.
6: The
7: you guys, you folks have a nice day.
8: Is Aunt Edna on the roof at one point when he looks over at Christie Brinkley?
7: No, she's in the car still.
6: Yes.
7: Yeah, that's right after he ate the sandwiches that the dog peed on the picnic.
6: She almost throws it immediately.
7: Oh, my gosh.
6: I think the dog peed on these.
7: And he's opening the meat and he's doing the thing. You know what? I know what it is. Yeah. Dodger game ends tonight around 9:30 or so. At least we're going to turn that on for a few minutes.
6: Yes,
7: Greg,
6: sir.
7: Thanks for pinch hitting today, as always.
8: Thanks, guys.
7: D, good job. We will see
6: you
7: tomorrow. It's DeMarco and Trav.
6: Peace.
7: ESPN LA. We'll see you then.

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7: Champions. The U.S. Open Polo Championship is the most distinguished and oldest tournament to ever exist in the United States. There is no greater test than fighting for the historic trophy. And since 1904, the most elite players and horses in the world contend for the sport's ultimate prize. As the sport celebrates 135 years of excellence, historic tournaments like the U.S. Open Polo Championship continue to captivate the world as one of the most impressive equestrian sporting events next to the Kentucky Derby. It all comes down to this, the final game of the winter high goal season at the USPA National Polo Center, a chance to win the most powerful trophy in the sport and become a legendary champion. Welcome to the U.S. Open Polo Championship Final at the USPA National Polo Center. A warm, breezy day in Palm Beach County, Florida. And welcome. I'm Chris Fowler. This is a celebration, folks, of the finer things in life, including friends and family across generations. But this festive scene all orbits around this proving ground back here. This is the pinnacle of American polo. It's one of the three biggest dates on the global calendar for this ancient, beautiful, and fiercely competitive sport. And what a matchup in the final. Two teams standing of the 12 that began this tournament, closely linked, both under the La Dolfina polo dynasty. These horses, magnificent 100 horses you'll see today, trained together. The teams are also closely linked. You've got La Dolfina Tamera, captained by the GOAT, Adolfo Cambiaso, who just turned 50, hunting for his 10th U.S. Open title. But in his way today is 19-year-old son, Peroto Cambiaso, former prodigy, now a superstar in his own right. He captains La Dolfina Catamount. This game also features two homegrown Americans trying to win their very first U.S. Open title. You've got Jesse Bray and Matt Capola on opposing sides. Imagine their motivation and their emotion today. To call the game, the voices of polo and ESPN, Kenny Rice, Hall of Famer Adam Snow, and Anna Doolittle. Kenny, thrilled to be with all you guys today.
8: Thanks, Chris, and it's great to have you here with us. This tournament started with 12 teams, only one undefeated. Tamera, they won easily over Coca-Cola 9-4. A little tougher it was for Catamount. They held on to win 11-10 over Park Place. Now for Adolfo Cambiaso, by his high standards, he's in a bit of a drought. 0-2 in his last two U.S. Open finals.
9: But he's 5-0 in this tournament, Kenny, and he's captaining his team. They're looking very good going into this finals. In number three, in front of Adolfo, his often teammate, both in Argentina and England.

0: have been good about winning, it's very important to do so. Catamount in the blue, coming out first with it. Moving right now is Merlos. Merlos has been one of their best scorers. Merlos shooting by everyone, continuing to go on. No one in front of him. Merlos will take it and put it through. And like that, Catamount scores.
1: What a start for young Rufino Merlos, getting out of that throw-in. Nobody could catch him, touching the ball. Beautiful goal. Only 18 years old, and here's Rufino, knows he's out front. He's not going to miss the ball. One touch on the backhand and flicks it through.
0: He knows what it's like to be here. He won the U.S. Open last year.
1: That's right, and this is his third consecutive finals in this.
0: They switch sides after every throw-in. And we just saw there the importance of winning those throw-ins.
1: Nice play by Matt.
0: Coppola comes out with it for Tamara this time. Don't get confused. They switch sides every time. So moving left to right this time is Tamara. Coppola puts it up ahead. And now he'll race to get it. Right there with him is Merlos.
1: Left it for his teammate.
0: Bray firing deep on the way. On the way, turned away. Great defense. Cambiaso saves the day on that one. It was on target until the last moment.
1: Look at that dueling.
0: Coming out with is Cambiaso. Cambiaso moving, trying to get it on point, trying to get out front with it. Riding right with him is Jesse Bray. And Bray will knock it out of there for Catamount. Here they go. Both teams very aggressive. Catamount sometimes too much. They've been averaging 8 fouls in tournament competition.
1: They will pick up an unnecessary foul here or there, and Adolfo's smart about getting them. You see Diego and Adolfo working together here.
0: Cambiaso will set the stage. Leads his team in assists. Bumping there.
1: Big bump by Jesse Bray.
0: Bray came in hard on that. It's like a check along the boards in hockey.
1: That's right. This is a big thoroughbred called Cell Tower he's on. Drops it for Perotto.
0: And Perotto will take it from there. Puts it up ahead to Merlos. They cross midfield, still 150 yards away from the goal. That's how big this field is. A lot of room here now. He'll just leave it behind. There's Bray. Moves it ahead. Gets it to the middle. Still rolling along. It's 20 yards out. Trying to cut it. There is Merlos. Merlos getting to it. Merlos puts it through. Near side neck. Great shot by Rufino Merlos.
1: Unbelievable goal by Rufino to put them up 2-0. And that Marin made an amazing play to get him back to that ball.
0: And there you see, as Chris mentioned early, look at all the horses we have as they change quickly to get right back at it. One more look at that one.
1: And here's Rufino on Sobrina. He scoops it on the near side. The pony waits for him to give him another shot at the ball, and he puts it through on the left side of his pony.
0: It's 2-0 just like that. Less than 3 minutes into it, Catamount is in charge. Ball hangs along the boards. We have a whistle and our first stoppage.
1: We have two umpires on the field today, Martin Pasquale and Kiana DeCoit, and there's a third man in the stands in case the on-field umpires disagree to cast the deciding vote. This will be a hit from the spot for Tamara.
0: Kavanaugh trying to move it along. Nice defense there at the early going here. Catamount up 2-0. They're known for their fast starts. They were up 4-0 on Park Place in the semifinal and then had to hold on with a goal late in the sixth chucker to seal the deal at 11-9. We'll see if they can hold up and go all the way this time against Tamara.
1: This is one of the matchups we should watch here, Kenny. Is Matthew Coppola going to Perotto Cambiaso and his set plays? Here Perotto flips it left to Rufino.
0: And Merlos, who had the first goal, has it stolen away from him.
1: Good steal by Adolfo.
0: Cambiaso going the other way. Cambiaso glances over his shoulder. He sees Jesse Bray there, but he'll play it along the boards. Cambiaso looking for just a little bit of room. That's all he needs. Cambiaso trying to get it to the middle on the point, and he does so. Gets it out in front, moving with it, is Kavanaugh.
1: And that's what Tamara wants to see, that passing from Adolfo to find Diego Kavanaugh running to goal. They get him back within one.
0: Beautifully done by Cambiaso.

0: and Kavanaugh, they have played together all over the world and trying to win a U.S. Open together here.
1: And they won this tournament together in 2017.
0: In that year, before the official gauntlet began, Kavanaugh won the Whitney, the USPA Gold Cup, and the U.S. Open, all three now known as the gauntlet.
1: That's right. That was with Valiente. Jesse's out of this throw-in.
0: And Bray had it momentarily. Coppola comes back in. A lot of traffic there along the boards, and once again, Bray moves with it. Jesse Bray all day. How will he do it this time? No, he won't get there. Coming in, though, is Cambiasso. Cambiasso has it turned away. But right now, Catamount continues to put the play in the offensive end, trying to keep the pressure on. Adolfo says, enough of this. Let's go the other way. Moving left to right. Here they go.
1: Here's Palma.
0: Palma. Alejandro Palma moving it. Ooh, trying to move it on the next side. Beautiful. Setting it up. Can they get to it? It's going to roll and roll. It hits the goal. Almost. He almost had a setup there, and it hit just that close.
1: And Matt put it at the goal, and that was defended by the Tamara player. I think it was Diego Kavanaugh. Here's a look at Mac's scoop shot on Adele to put it through the post, and Jesse Bray said, no, you don't, and he kept it out of there. This will be a safety, a 60-yard hit for Tamara from the place the ball crossed across the back line.
0: Coppola is usually the guy doing that. He plays some great defense. That time he saw it the other way around with Bray denying him as it remains 2-1.
1: Matt did everything right on that play. He was just trying to roll it between the posts, and Jesse slapped it out of there.
0: Shot is up into the wind, and it's good.
1: There it is, Adolfo Cambiasso from the 60-yard line, tying up the game. And that was a safety from the side, probably 70 yards if you take the angle in from where the ball went over.
0: And counting the wind there, still whipping around quite a bit. Another nice shot by Cambiasso, so many in his career. Here's another throw in, and here they go once again. Remember, switching sides. This time it's Catamount moving in that direction to the left of the screen. And with it is Bray. Bray very active here in the early going. Can't keep up with it this time. Coppola will come away with it. Coppola moving along the boards. Matt still in control. He knows this field well. He literally grew up in the Wellington area and many times on this field as a kid.
1: Right.
0: Now the 30-year-old father of a youngster himself. And with it is Cambiasso. Cambiasso to midfield. 44 seconds to go here in the first. Chucker tied at 2. Cambiasso puts it ahead.
1: Here's Palma.
0: Palma. Shot on the way, on the way, on the way, and through.
1: He got it. Alejandro Palma from about 70 yards out on a pass from Adolfo Cambiasso puts him up by 1.
0: The first chucker comes to an end with Tamara rallying from a 2-0 deficit to lead 3-2 in this most prestigious tournament.

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14: And welcome back to the U.S. Open Polo Championship. Record crowd here in Palm Beach County enjoying an exciting first chucker, 3-2 Tamara over Catamount. Of course, among the storylines in this epic final, the Cambiasso showed it. Adolfo Cambiasso looking for his 10th title. We've already seen the wizardry, the mastery of the mallet of this guy. He breaks the mallet, loses the head, but not his head. Turns it around, uses the handle of it. This guy often seems to be playing four-dimensional chess. And that matched against, of course, the youthful athleticism of his teenage son, Peroto. Cambiasso looking for back-to-back titles, so smooth. He makes the virtuoso moves look almost effortless. Watch this on the speed. He seems to be in a different gear, pulling away from elite players here late in the game. Rafina Merlis clears the way for him, and at the end of it, Peroto, smooth tap in. So both Cambiasso's flashing their skills. Kenny, this final off to a really, really entertaining start.
15: Indeed it is, Chris, as we start this shuck and chucker. And coming away with it is Tamara. They're in the pink, and Cambiasso is moving with it. Adolfo still going. Coming up on his flank is Merlos. Adolfo puts it ahead. It's rolling, and it's going just to the left. Just wide. The goals are 24 feet wide. That went about 25.
16: Just wide left, and you saw his teammate working up front from him, pushing the man out of the way. Adolfo shot from 60 and just missed it by feet. Peroto here is on a gelding named Gitano that in the semifinals was unbelievable. So let's keep an eye on this horse. It's owned by Jesse Bray. Jesse's lending it to Peroto.
15: Jesse Bray moving with it. Cambiasso waiting on him. Jay now, he moves it. Nice move by Bray. Cambiasso will circle around. Peroto with his dad against him. And Peroto now comes in friendly territory. Plays it along on the right side. Cuts it toward the middle.
16: Beautiful neck shot.
15: Set up, set up. And the shot is way off.
16: Unlucky by Scott Devon, but you saw Jesse and Peroto starting to find their rhythm, working from the back of the game, and Peroto finding some space to hit that next shot.
15: You think Peroto needs to get more into this game. We saw his dad certainly move ahead in that first chucker to put his team in front after trailing by two.
16: They're all on their best horses right now. Diego's on Ajijada.
15: Kavanaugh overruns, now goes back and gets it, has it knocked away again. Jesse Bray, how active has this guy been so far? Bray reaching in, trying to hook, can't do it this time. Cambiasso hangs in there, and coming away with it is Peroto. Peroto will circle around, trying to get it to the middle. Looking for some opening. Can't quite find it. Now he does. Moving ahead. He's 20 yards out. He comes a shot. It's good.
16: There it is, Kenny. That combination of Perotto on that gelding Gitano, and you saw him working left, working right, finding some space off to the right, and he is so quick that he can find that space and get a shot off, and he's deadly. He's the leading field goal scorer in this gauntlet.
15: And in this particular tournament, the U.S. Open, he's been averaging 4.6 goals per game, gets his first to tie it up. Remember, they switch sides after every goal. Here's the throw-in, so important.
16: And they also switched horses. Right after that goal, you saw some of them run off. They always want to be on a fresh horse. Nice play by Jesse.
15: Jesse Bray has it for Catamount. Bray leaves it behind for Cambiasso. Cambiasso takes the shot. Moving ahead is Devin. Scott Devin trying to get there and cut it. He is cut off instead. And it's turned away by Tamara.
16: Palma made a good bump on Devin there to save the goal.
15: Palma was right there. Strong bump indeed. They'll try it once again. Circling back around is Cambiasso, keeping it on the offensive end. Cambiasso unloads. It's on the way, and it's going just to the left. Let's check in now with Anna Doolittle.
17: Guys, the way Rufino Morelos is playing right now is because of the mindset he adopted early on this season. He had those two great back-to-back goals to open up the game, and he told me that he never wants to stay too high or stay too low in a game. He wants to have a short memory no matter if they're up or if they're down, and that allows him to stay ready for anything. Guys.
16: And Rufino's really growing in this tournament and this whole season, only 18 years of age, but you saw how he started, and he's a key component of this Tamara, this Catamount team. Here's Diego Cavanaugh.
15: Moving left to right now is Tamara. Cavanaugh will leave it behind.
16: There's a lot of talk going out there, on out there. You saw Rufino leave that ball. That's because Jesse asked for it. He knew he was alone behind.
15: And here comes Bray. And Bray has Cavanaugh right with him, and that winds up with Cambiasso. Both the Cambiassos going at it. This is Adolfo in the pink, shooting it up ahead. Moving with it is Coppola. Coppola. Coppola in a race, and he takes it in.
16: Well done, Matthew Coppola, getting his first goal on the game. And he was out there in space. And Adolfo just has that instinct to find the open player. On this play, he found Matt. Matt strokes it through, two touches.
15: Matt looking for his first U.S. Open championship. He has lost twice in the finals, both times to teams led by Adolfo. If you can't beat him, join him.
16: That's right. And he was a substitute when he was only 16 years old for the Lechuza Caracas team, but he played one game, not the final, so he doesn't consider it a U.S. Open victory.
15: What? And there it is. Oh, it hits it. It hits the pole and goes this to the left. Cambiasso on a breakaway, that close.
16: Amazing cut shot. Believe that was Diego Cavanaugh. No, Cambiasso, you're right. Number four, what a shot.
15: Now I have to,
16: the post.
15: I have to ask, you see a stiff wind blowing there. Blowing
16: That's
15: across
16: right.
15: there.
16: Probably without that wind, that would have been through the uprights.
15: So here we go again. Jesse Bray takes the bump, absorbs it. Now looks around. As coming in is Cambiasso. Cambiasso and Cavanaugh have him sandwiched right now. Bray finding room, still trying to move just a little bit.
16: Good work by Jesse.
15: And Bray is able to clear it out in the middle. Merlos. Merlos about 70 yards out. Merlos trying to move it ahead. Coppola knocks it away.
16: Ooh, they both overrode it. It's Perotto on it.
15: One more time. Here's Cambiasso. Perotto has a goal here. And we have a whistle and another stoppage with 1:10 to go in the second. Perotto Cambiasso will take the shot. This penalty shot almost automatic for him. It is that time. He rips it through. No hesitation. Ties the score at 4.
16: Remember, he won the penalty shootout to put this team into the quarterfinals. And the two leading throw-in winners of the whole U.S. Open are Adolfo Cambiasso and his son Perotto.
15: And Cambiasso, that would be Adolfo, comes away with this throw-in. Moving left to right, the team in pink is Tamara. shoots it well ahead, on target, and in.
16: Amazing goal by the GOAT Adolfo Cambiasso from 120 yards out. Takes a look at the goal and fires, and it's through. And that's what makes him so tough to play against. He can score from 120, but if you get too close to him, he can go by you too.
15: And that's how you become the greatest of all time. Look at this, over a football field away when he takes this shot. And there it goes. Back and forth, what a great U.S. Open Championship we are seeing right now. Tamara and Catamount back and forth as we end the second chucker.
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15: 5-4, Tamara leading Catamount here as we start the third chucker, and you can see a record crowd on hand here today at the U.S. National Polo Center. It's a beautiful day for it, and what a game we have back and forth as it's gone throughout. And there's Adolfo Cambiasso, always a draw, 50 years old. He turned on April the 15th and still at his best right now, not slowing down at all as we've seen here. And on the throw in, the team in blue, Catamount had it momentarily. And they'll try to get it back again. Jockeying for position, Matt Coppola comes out with it. Coppola, who has a goal in this match already, still working with it. Trying to hook him there is Bray. Oh, look at Merlos, nice stick handling. Merlos, number two there in the blue, comes in and steals it away. And reaching back for it and knocking it away, and Coppola will get it. And Coppola has nowhere to go. And now we have a whistle and stoppage.
16: This will be a right-of-way infraction against Tamara. It'll be a spot hit for Catamount.
15: And here comes Barroto Cambiaso. Moving left to right, team in the blue, Catamount.

0: 3-2 overall in this tournament. Tamara is 5-0, but this is one where you throw the records out when it comes championship time. Devin with the little backhand here, and Peroto comes and scoops it up and continues on the move. Peroto. Capola was with him. Peroto blows by almost with that shot, and his dad catches up with him. Adolfo right there, and so he has to hold up, and now he'll come back to it. Still can't get it around. Capola touches it. Jesse Bray looks around. He'll chase it and get a back shot that hits something, looks like. Maybe a horse in that situation. Merlos comes around with it. Merlos is working about 40 yards out. Merlos cannot get anywhere. He is triple-teamed, and there's a whistle. Cambiasso will take this penalty shot from 30 yards out, which is just about a layup for him.
1: And that was an uneven ride-off called against Tamara. Rufino Merlos won the foul on this gray mare on the left. That mare just won a prize for the best American bred horse of the year. Peroto Cambiasso makes no mistake.
0: Cambiasso again, and is tied at 5 with 6 minutes to go here in the third shucker.
1: You've already seen Rufino Merlos make several important plays on this gray mare, and that's how important these horses are to these players. Her name is Fletcha, and he seems like a different player when he's on her.
0: Here's the throw in, and coming away with this, Cambiasso. Peroto Cambiasso moving for Catamount. His dad trying to give chase. Peroto ahead of everyone. Can he cut the shot? It's on its way, and it's going to go wide to the right. Tough angle to start with. And coming up outside of him was Adolfo Cambiasso, did not make it any easier in giving his son a clear path to the goal.
1: And he hit the ball well. He was grease lightning coming out of the throw-in, and he overcut that ball, just missed by a couple feet.
0: Diego Cavanaugh moving with it. Cavanaugh, top scorer on this team. He's been great throughout this tournament. Not much on offense so far today as Jesse Bray comes back for Catamount. And he'll leave it behind for Cambiasso. Cambiasso will take the shot. 80 yards out. It's rolling true. Catamount takes the lead on Peroto Cambiasso's goal with a nice assist setup.
1: And it was a great setup there by Jesse Bray to hook the mallet, get the ball turned. He overrode it, and it was Peroto following it up. Beautiful neck shot from 80 yards out.
0: These teams continue to get up and down the field. There you see Peroto, who won the U.S. Open with his dad in 2021 and then led his own team to victory last year. And here they come right back at it, moving with it. Is Diego Cavanaugh. Cavanaugh will leave it back there and score.
1: Alejandro Poma with his second goal on the day, and he's playing an important part for Tamara. He was following up Diego Cavanaugh, found the loose ball, and stroked it through with a full swing.
0: Cavanaugh setting it up, Poma finishing it off.
1: Really nice goal by Alejandro Poma.
0: Poma, part of that Tamara team that earlier in this gauntlet won the C.V. Whitney. We're tied again at 6. Remember, they switched sides after all the goals. And so Adolfo runs back and gets it. And Tamara, moving this time left to right, lifts it up toward midfield. And this is a big field they're moving on. 150 yards out right now from the goal. Cavanaugh puts it there in the middle. Peroto will go back and get it.
1: See him surveying the field. Where's my pass? Where's my open receiver?
0: Capola waiting on him. Now he finds someone and he leaves it behind. Merlos has it. He'll circle back around. And now here's Cambiasso's. Nice little picks and rolls they're doing here.
1: Yep, they're doing the rotation. Matt's got Peroto now.
0: He's going to leave it back for Jesse Bray. Bray gets in on the action. He puts it up ahead. Devin is there. And moving in is Adolfo Cambiasso to turn it around the other way for Tamara.
1: What a pickoff there by Cambiasso.
0: Cambiasso will play it down along the boards and continue to move. A lot of green grass in front of him right now. If he can get around number 2, Merlos, but Merlos catches up with him. Cambiasso still there looking. Cambiasso reaches out, double team. and has nowhere to go with that but out of bounds.
1: Unlucky. Worked it back and forth, created the space for himself off to the right, and his slap shot under the neck went just over the back line to the right.
0: And here comes Catamount. You look at Adolfo Cambiaso waiting. Catamount moving along. This is the U.S. Open Polo Championship, the most prestigious in North America. In this, the 135th anniversary of the U.S. Polo Association. A lot to celebrate this season. And now moving in with it is Cambiaso. Cambiaso now 60 yards out. Cambiaso will try to leave it behind. No one is there. It's taken away instead by Coppola briefly. Bray reaches in. There's a whistle, and we stop it again with 1:20 to go. Clock still ticking here in the first half.
1: Uneven ride off called against Jesse Bray there. This will be a center hit for Tamara.
0: And Cambiaso will play it rather conservative to set this up. Tries to get it out there to the middle. Kavanaugh has it. Diego Kavanaugh is double teamed. Now he gets through, trying to cut the shot to the middle. Moves it over there. It's rolling, and this one will roll out.
1: Good patient defense there by Catamount, because they have taken during the course of the tournament a few unnecessary fouls. Here they look like they're being patient, not overcommitting, and waiting for the offensive team to cough up the ball.
0: Both teams a little ahead right now of what they average. Catamount averaging 10 points a game, and Tamara averaging 11 points. We're tied at 6 here as the clock ticks down toward halftime. 30 seconds to go. Can we get one more score in? Here's Bray. Bray will leave it for Cambiaso. 20 seconds to go as Cambiaso comes in front court. Cambiaso still moving with it. He's cut off by his dad. Adolfo will back it out of there. And coming right back with it, though, is Cambiaso. Peroto has it. He's 90 yards away. He unloads with 6 seconds. It's on the way. It's on the way. And it is going just to the left.
1: Oh, that didn't miss by much.
0: Oh, so close. But no goal. What a first half we've seen here in the U.S. Open Polo Championship. Back and forth it's been. Appropriately, it seems, it is tied up. Tamara 6, Catamount 6 here at halftime.
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0: the divot replacement tradition after a very entertaining first half of the U.S. Open Polo Championship. Now, Barroso Cambiaso, the most productive player throughout the tournament, 4 of the 6 goals by a catamount. Imagine being 15, winning the U.S. Open, 2 years later captaining a team in America, and now 2 years after that, going to beat your legendary father in back-to-back U.S. Open finals.
1: Outside the field, we are best friends and we are family, and we are happy to be both in the final, second time in a row. So it's gonna stay just open in the family, and we are really happy. But now we have to focus on Sunday, that it's gonna be a big game. For us, it's unbelievable because we started a bad tournament. I think we are playing much better and thinking in a positive way. That is the most important thing.
0: Kenny Adams sprinted across here to the sunny corner here. Wow, guys, you want to have an event like this, the pinnacle of the sport, be a great representation of polo at its best. And 22 seconds in, we had a beautiful flowing goal, and it's been continuous throughout the first half.
2: You know, Chris, it has, and these teams are a little ahead of their pace. They're averaging 11 and 10 points already, 6 each here at halftime. And one thing I'm looking for is who's going to grab momentum. You know, you always look, who's got that momentum, and no one's been able to hold on to it so far.
3: They've both been finding their opportunities, finding their space. I think the thing that jumps out to me is the incredible quality of horse flesh we're witnessing out here. And you see them get on these horses, and they have the ability to turn around, to find space, to go left, go right, and clear out their open goal shots. It's just some phenomenal ponies we're witnessing here.
0: And a very hot day and an incredible pace of play. What do you see unfolding in the second half here? These obviously, Zeeves have the deepest stable of horses. That could come into play.
3: They're playing their horses 3 minutes apiece. It's a humid day, but they're going to be bringing their best horses back in the second half.
2: And you know the Cambiasos are going to factor into this. The thing is, who will help them? Who's going to be that wingman down the stretch, I think, for either Peroto or for Adolfo?
3: And it's incredible to watch when they're dueling against each other. They know who the other guy is, what horse they're on. So Adolfo knows that Peroto's on Gitano. And Barroso knows his dad's on Carola, and she can do this, but not that, so I'm going to defend him this way.
0: Yeah, these close connections, so fascinating, even more in play now as we get to the dramatic last few minutes of this game. Now to Anna Doolittle.
4: Chris, thanks. Over the last 6 months, La Dolfina Tamara's Matt Coppola has been learning as much as he can from Adolfo Cambiaso. One of the hardest things to do in polo is to get your horses to peak, to have their best games of the season right when you need them to the most. And it's something that Adolfo has seemingly mastered over the last decade. So Matt has been taking very close notes, and now his hometown breed of horses have never played better.
1: With this team, we had a lot of depth on horses. So, I spent a lot of time around the barns and kind of saw what they were doing and tried to mimic that. And I think it worked. And my horses today were phenomenal. I think they're only getting better. As a small breeder like myself, for me, that's a really big accomplishment. So I'm happy.
4: And he'll be even happier if he can close out this game and win his first U.S. Open title. While the teams prepare for the second half, it's divot stomping time. Fans have taken over the field to replace the divots made by the horses. It's one of the longest standing traditions in the sport and one of the most exciting halftimes in all of sports. And even if you're not here today, you can still feel part of the game by getting your official U.S. Open merchandise on uspashop.com. The game is tied at 6 apiece. Second half coming up.

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0: crowd settling back in for the second half. Everything to play for. Six goals apiece as they battle for one of the most prestigious trophies in all of sports. Adolfo Cambiasso, nice chat with the legend before this game. He's pleased with the success of his son, Peroto, but he also said he feels today is his time. Peroto got him last year at 50. He knows the clock is ticking and the competitor in him was coming out. So will it be father or son prevailing here in the second half? Back to Kenny and Adam.
1: Thanks, Chris. And here is Adolfo Cambiasso. In the pink is Tamara, the blue is Catamount. And here is Adolfo trying to move it ahead. He and Peroto, the whole Cambiasso family, had brunch earlier today before coming over here to the stadium. We'll see tonight at dinner who has the bragging rights.
2: That was an incredible photo of them having lunch all together. I wonder if they talked about this game or just stayed away from it.
1: Peroto, a nice job tapping it out of the air and keeping it on the near side. Now he'll move over to the right. Wait for it. Oh, and taking it away is his dad. Here comes Adolfo the other way. Adolfo and Peroto flanking each other. They've been mirror images in so many ways already early in their career. There's the shot by Adolfo. It's on. It's good.
2: Incredible goal by Adolfo. And you saw Peroto come out of that turn on the near side once. And his dad did the same thing back to him, got it once on the offside, snuck a peek at the goal and drilled it. And that was no easy angle from 80 yards.
1: There's the throw in. Remember, they switch sides after every goal. And coming away with it right now is Peroto. Cavanaugh had it for a moment. And now back with it is Cambiasso. Peroto has it knocked away briefly. He's still staying in there.
2: Watching Alejandro Palma doing a lot of work out there. He's trying to get to Peroto.
1: Palma trying to move it ahead. Can't do so this time. He's had a good first half.
2: Nice play by Diego Cavanaugh.
1: Cavanaugh, you wonder how busy he will get. He came in here as the leading scorer on the Tamara team. Relatively quiet, certainly by his standards. And there's Adolfo with Peroto on him. Adolfo spinning around.
2: What a great look at the horsepower out there. Both of those mares shut down, spun around on a dime.
1: You talked about it before. At top speed, they can go 35 miles an hour. Looks like a charge in the Derby down the stretch at times. Moving along with it, Cambiasso, he'll put it down along the boards, and his son will go and retrieve it. Peroto will turn it around. Right with him is Coppola.
2: This is a mare Peroto's on called Cuatro Copas.
1: Here's Jesse Bray. Bray now with Catamount. Fires it ahead. Up to the midfield line. Almost there at least.
2: Oh,
1: he whiffs it.
2: He was in so much space, Merlos couldn't believe it.
1: That's rare for Merlos. There is Cambiasso to pick it up. The two youngest guys out there. Merlos is 18. Cambiasso is 19. They've already won multiple championships. Nice stick hand. Beautiful stick handling. Now he gets there in the middle. Merlos has it. Merlos 10 yards out. Double team. Stolen away by Coppola. Coppola gets it over to the side. Cavanaugh is there, and he'll try to move it along the boards now. Cavanaugh gets by Merlos, puts it up ahead. Running with it is Coppola.
2: Coppola, space,
1: full speed, back with him. Devin. Coppola waiting, now leaves it behind. Cavanaugh tries to spin around. Palma has it. Now has it knocked away, and Jesse Bray comes back with it. Catamount has it now. Nice bump there by Coppola.
2: By Bray, got through it.
1: Bray fought through the traffic, now gets to midfield. Catamount on the attack. Cambiasso has it. Peroto will leave it back for Bray. He had no space to go. Bray.
2: Peroto and Bray doing the 1-2 combination, rotating, but Adolfo says, no, enough of that.
1: Coppola turns it away. And turning it right back. Here comes Catamount, trying to keep it on the offensive end. 3 minutes to go here in the fourth chucker. Starting the second half off, Tamara leading it 7-6. Peroto Cambiasso trying for back-to-back U.S. Open championships. He looks for some space, tries to move it to the front there and see if he can find a teammate. Not this time. He'll follow it up himself. He's going in for it and has it stolen away. Kavanaugh, nice play. Puts it up ahead. It's knocked down and Bray has it. A lot of cat and mouse going on here.
2: There's a lot of cat and mouse. Nobody's breaking into space, but here's Perotta from 80 yards.
1: Shot is up. It's deflected. Trying to go back and get it is Merlos. Can he get to it in time before? No. Cambiasso comes in to get it.
2: There's some tired horses out there, but Adolfo's on it on Jet Coast.
1: About as much action as you'll see without a score.
2: That's true.
1: Cambiasso now. Not quite at full throttle. Now he's moving along. Cambiasso will cross it in to his territory. Running up is Coppola. Coppola on the side. It's deflected. So he couldn't get over to Coppola, and Cambiasso will take it the other way. This is Perotto moving left to right now for Catamount. And Adolfo comes to get it. Adolfo moving, Merlos waiting.
2: Feels like there hasn't been a break in the action for 5 minutes.
1: Not a break in the action and only one score in this fourth chucker. It's put ahead. Coppola on the run. Coppola is running. Bray is giving chase. Coppola cuts the shot. He puts it up and it's good.
2: Oh, incredible goal. Was an
1: A shot.
2: Cut shot. Passed by Diego Kavanaugh. It's Alejandro Boma with his third goal on the day. And here's Diego on clone Lapa 7 passing it up to Alejandro Boma. And this is his third goal on the day with an offside away back shot that splits the uprights.
1: Let's check in now with Anna.
3: Hey guys, yeah, I was over by Catamount's team tent at halftime, and overall, they like the way they played in the first half. They said they want to create more opportunities in the second half, perhaps get Jesse Bray a little more involved offensively. As for Tamara, Adolfo Cambiasso told Matt Coppola in their very first practice together, look, I need you to play with confidence, and we're going to need to see that confidence here in the second half. Guys.
2: And Matt Coppola's been getting stronger and stronger this season. I think it's playing with Adolfo that's just building his confidence. I texted him after the semis and said, well done. And he's like, yes, one more. He wants this U.S. Open so badly.
1: And chucker number four is coming to an end. All the scoring done by Tamara. They lead it 8-6 over Catamount as we go to chucker five.

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0: Alejandro Palma's goal, putting Tamara up 2 goals after the fourth chucker. This final has certainly taken its place among a very exciting spring sports season. Connecticut and Florida winning the women's and men's NCAA basketball championships at the Polo National Championship. Texas A&M took home both the men's and women's title. And of course, at the Masters, Rory McIlroy becoming the sixth golfer in history to complete the Grand Slam by winning his first Masters. And coming up, of course, the first Saturday in May, the Kentucky Derby, Kenny, an event that you certainly know and love beautifully. And this final fitting in well with all of those big events.
1: Chris, my friend, it takes us back several years ago. We were mere tykes out there working together on an ESPN Kentucky Derby show, it seems.
0: Good times. I love thoroughbreds as you do, but I'm impressed by the athleticism, the skill set of these polo ponies. Very different.
1: It is very different. You know, you talk about braking and running straight ahead and making a couple of turns, and here it's constant turning and stopping and turning and stopping.
2: That's right. It's that precision, the communication between horse and rider to run, stop, and turn and still give you that ball easy to hit. And this is Peroto Cambiaso teeing up his first 60-yard penalty shot attempt of the day.
1: I tell you, Alejandro Palma has been maybe the most impressive player in some ways. There's the shot. It's up, and it's wide.
2: Just wide, righty.
1: Just wide.
2: Well, but you're right. Poma's had a huge game today.
1: Well, he got that last
2: goals
1: one. Yeah.
2: Already from the field. Here's Peroto back on Gitano. Let's see if he can keep making a difference on him.
1: Palma is a one-goal player. He scored three in this one, including the last one. I wasn't sure he or Coppola both going for it. Palma gets it through. And now here they come. Moving left to right is Tamara. Up by two. Moving with it, Cambiaso.
2: Oh,
1: knocked away. Here comes the other Cambiaso. That is the 19-year-old Peroto. And now we have stoppage here. 6:54 to go in the fifth chucker.
2: And Alejandro Palma won this foul, too, against Peroto. He was following up his teammates. Peroto wanted to turn the ball across the right-of-way. This is going to be an open goal. Penalty two for Tamara. 30 yards out, Diego Cavanaugh teeing the ball up.
1: Which, again, looks automatic. He has hit 17 out of his 19 penalty shots. Close to automatic throughout this tournament has been Cavanaugh, who has been averaging just over 5 goals per game. A little quieter today. Open goal, shot there, shot good. And now you wonder, how can Catamount respond? We talked about them going up 4-0 in their semifinal victory and then barely holding on to win that. And here they started out strong today, and it's been Tamara taking charge here in the second half.
2: But they do know they can come back. They made it into the quarterfinals with that great comeback win late in the game against BTA.
1: Whistle on the throw-in.
2: Adolfo's complaining that his son needs to give him time to clear out of the right-of-way. Let's see what the umpires decide.
1: Well, I don't know. I'm sure that Peroto doesn't get an allowance anymore. But who knows? Who knows what Adolfo is saying to him, and who knows what Peroto is saying back to his dad. After all, he beat his dad last year in this championship.
2: That's right. I think they're 1-1 this year against each other in the gauntlet.
1: All time in gauntlet play, they are 3-3, although Peroto does have a little bit of a bragging right because he has won in his two championships, the U.S. Open and the USPA Gold Cup, both last year.
2: And this is going to be a penalty for 60 yards out for Tamara. Peroto saw that open run and just got a little excited, jumped over the hind end of Adolfo's horse. Penalty against Catamount. And this will be Adolfo's second attempt. Remember, he hit that beauty the first time he stepped up to the 60-yard penalty.
1: You can see the wind there blowing from right to left across the goalpost. Well, you heard Chris talking earlier. He had talked with Adolfo, who understands at 50, how many more shots do you get at this? And he certainly rises to the occasion, and he will put that one straight through to the right.
2: He didn't get all of that.
1: He didn't lift that one up. And a rare miss, even that far away, for Adolfo Cambiaso. It remains 9-6. Talk about how many more chances does he get, but who can play at this level at 50? You play great into your 40s on this top level, as other people have, but What has he got that everybody else hasn't been able to come up with?
2: Well, he's an incredible competitor. I heard an interview with him this morning that he feels really good physically, and he's got a great group of horses under him.
1: There's Merlos moving with it, and it's knocked out as he was double teamed. And now, what do you think Catamount has to do to kind of get some rhythm back? We talked at halftime about momentum. No one was able to take over momentum, but now, obviously, second half, it's been all Tamara.
2: Well, they can score goals quickly, and I think it's, you know, any of the three of them out there can score, any of the four of them. When they came back against BTA, I remember it was Jesse got the first one, and Peroto got the tying goal, and then it was Rufino put it away in overtime. So all three of them can score. They just need to get the ball a little more and take their chances. And that was a near miss.
1: Cambiasso took that shot.
2: Took that shot, a beauty.
1: We're talking about, we're talking about horse racing and polo, and you need a good human athlete on an equine athlete. What makes a good polo pony?
2: And it's really the precision. It's that run, stop, and turn. And I always said my favorite horses, it feels like you can play with your eyes. You look, you go.
1: Kavanaugh trying to go now in the pink, but Cambiasso is right there with him. And there will be another stoppage of play.
2: I think Peroto got this one. He got out of that turn the quickest. There's a reaching call against Pink, and this will be a penalty for Catamount.
1: This is the first time for both these La Dofina teams, Tamara and Catamount, to play in a U.S. Open Championship.

0: That's right.
1: Wynn caught some of that. And here coming right back now is Tamara. They keep the pressure on. They got everything going for them at this stage.
2: We noticed that work off the ball on that last knock-in. You saw Alejandro and Matt trying to take away Peroto's time and space.
1: Jesse Bray in the blue will go for it. Cambiaso basically pushing him out of the way and trying to push his son out of the way. And now Bray comes out of there with it. Mallet's on the ground.
2: And you see that sportsmanship. His son turned around and go collected it for Adolfo.
1: Bray going for it.
2: Palma with the back shot.
1: Now Cambiaso has it. Cambiaso unloads, and it's good. They needed that one, and Cambiaso rips it through from 60 yards out into the wind, and it makes it 9-7. See, a good gesture paid off. He picked up the mallet for his dad, then he goes down and scores a goal against
2: him. That's right. And you know that felt good. He missed a couple. Missed a couple 60s before. Here he is, full swing from 50 yards out. And what a beautiful hitter of the ball. Two-goal game.
1: Remember, they change after each goal, so now moving this time from right to left is Catamount. They don't have to move too much because here comes Tamara taking it the other way. Adolfo Cambiaso going back to get it. Here's Adolfo now moving. Adolfo plays it on the near side, continues to go along. Adolfo still moving it on the near side. Now puts it up along the boards. 2.5 minute line coming up here in chucker number 5.
2: Oh, nice play by Adolfo.
1: Adolfo almost had it taken away, but almost the key word, he gets it back. And then Jesse Bray has it for Catamount. And Matt Coppola will put it ahead. And they take it in. Tamara comes right back.
2: Holy cow, and that's the fourth goal from
1: Palma.
2: The field for Alejandro Palma. A terrific back shot by Coppola to set him up.
1: Coppola
2: the assist. Here's a look at his near side back shot. He knows Alejandro's alone out front, and he was really smart to stay on the near side and not risk taking a foul. Back up by 3.
1: Coppola the assistant. Who would think that Palma might be the player of the game? And I say that respectfully for the one-goal player who's the player owner. You don't expect them to step up in this kind of moment. And he has done so and exceeded, actually. Here's the throw-in. Cambiaso, and Cambiaso going for it. And it's Adolfo in the pink, moving for Tamara. Up by 3 goals here in this 5th chucker. He puts it ahead. Oh, trying to turn it around is Merlos. He misses it. Coppola comes in with it. Right with him is Bray. They'll play it down to the corner. And it's rolling, and it's rolling, and it's going out of bounds.
2: This will be a knock-in for Catamount.
1: Well, Catamount got the one goal. That momentum, it looked like, was coming their way.
2: That was going to start their momentum, and then Palma got that great goal on the near side just to snuff it out.
1: Bray has it. Bray double team.
2: And that was Palma riding him over the boards there.
1: Palma possibly the most active player owner we've seen.
2: Yes, because on defense too, he's doing a lot of work. Here's Jesse Bray on the ball.
1: Bray moving it along. 35 seconds to go here. Chucker number 5. Catamount could use something. It's going to be tough trying to make up 3 goals in the final chucker.
2: Got 25 seconds.
1: Cambiaso still moving with it. Adolfo right with it. Peroto moving. Peroto will take the shot, and it's going to go way wide to the right, not even close. And the end of chucker number 5. And Tamara in control. Adolfo Cambiaso one chucker away from winning his 10th U.S. Open. His team up by 3 goals.

0: that enable us to play the sport we are born to play. The speed, the energy, the competition, the crowd, and the tradition. We were born for this. U.S. Polo ASSN. Born to play.
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0: scrappy second half for Catamount. Just one goal in 50 minutes of play so far. And Tamara, a three-goal lead entering the final chucker. And, of course, we came on talking about the Cambiasos, father and son. Little did we know that the owner of Tamara's team, Alejandro Pummel, will be the leading scorer for his team trying to win a U.S. Open. Kenny, Adam, how extraordinary is this story developing for him to be the star so far?
1: I tell you, Chris, this is that Cinderella story. You know, he has just stepped up.
2: He's
1: and played great.
2: Playing superbly. And not only is he scoring goals, Chris, but he's working off the ball. We see him on the knock-ins trying to find Barroto and take away his time and space. And so he's working on both sides of the ball. It's incredible to see.
1: Honestly, Chris, most of the time, a player owner, you hope they play a little defense
2: don't
1: and maybe
2: foul.
1: Can move the ball along and don't foul. But not in this case. He's become an offensive machine. A capacity crowd here at U.S. Polo ASSN Stadium Field as we start the final chucker. And Tamara in the pink and with the ball up 10-7. Diego Cavanaugh hasn't done a lot of scoring today, but he's done a lot of other things well, and here he shoots the ball ahead.
2: It's Coppola in some space out front.
1: No one around him. He takes it, and he just misses it to the right.
2: Still a very good play to start the sixth chucker for Tamara, being up by three and going from their knock-in 300 yards down the field and putting it over the back line.
1: And now coming back is Peroto Cambiaso. What about Catamount? You don't want to say panic mode yet, but it's certainly urgency, it would seem, down three. Still a long way to go.
2: Well, you don't want to waste any time scoring your next goal, that's for sure.
1: He overrides, and his dad is there, Adolfo Cambiaso.
2: His anticipation. It's like intuition that he always ends up with the ball, Adolfo, on these transition plays.
1: Coppola gets it, leaves it along the boards. Cambiaso. And now we have stoppage.
2: This was a penalty, too, called against Catamount. Catamount has chosen to challenge the call. Each team goes in.

0: this game with one challenge. If they win their challenge, it's being reviewed on video now, they'll get to retain it. If they lose it, they're done for the day.
1: They have made the decision. And a big decision it will be at the 6-11 mark in regulation. Six chucker, Tamara up 10-7.
0: And they've decided the call stands. This is an open goal, penalty number two, 30 yards out for Tamara to go up by four. Catamount has lost their challenge, may be in a tough hole to climb out of. We know how good Diego's been from the open goal from the 30-yard line.
1: Hasn't missed from 30. Kavanaugh getting ready. Open goal. Chance to really open up this game. And he does. Puts it through. And now 11-7. Tamara, a commanding lead at the 6-11 mark.
0: And if you're Catamount, you want to grab this ball out of the throw-in and take it to the hoop.
1: Let's see what they do. Cambiaso comes away with it and has it stolen away by the Cambiaso, who's older than him, who's won a lot more titles. Adolfo playing as well as we've seen today.
0: He's playing super.
1: And Peroto has it right back, though. Catamount, every possession crucial.
0: And they're all playing well because Matthew Coppola's doing a good job on the hitter, not giving him any space.
1: He puts it up for Jesse Bray. Bray can't quite contain it. Now he circles around and Adolfo is right with him. Bray trying to move along the line there.
0: Nice play by Bray to flip it back to Rufino Merlos. And
1: can they get someone right in the front? They can't get it in. Everybody had a shot at it, it seemed, for Catamount, but to no luck. And now it's Cambiaso getting it again. Cambiaso just left. He's about 40 yards out, trying to move it toward the middle. They couldn't get much closer the last time without scoring.
0: Look at this stick work. He's still got the ball, but he's not any closer to the goal. And they may have gotten Scott Devon on a blocking call. Yep. It's going to be a spot hit for Pink for Tamara.
1: Everything's Tamara's way right now.
0: It's all going their way. And you got Adolfo on the ball. He just jumped onto a fresh horse.
1: Here he comes. Remember, it was tied at six at intermission. And only one goal for Catamount here in this second half. And Tamara just took charge, and they have not looked back.
0: And this team has gone from strength to strength this tournament. They're 5-0 going into this game, the only undefeated in the team in the open. And here's Palma.
1: Palma, perhaps the second star of the game here. In hockey, we would give him another star, wouldn't we, right after Cambiaso? Peroto Cambiaso has it. Just over three, 3:50 to go here. And Coppola is right there with him, and there's a whistle.
0: They called a right-of-way infraction against Tamara. This will be a center hit for Catamount, but Tamara's challenging this call. They still have their challenge left.
1: Refs have made the decision. Adolfo Cambiaso awaiting it, among others.
0: Looks like the call stands, Kenny, so this will be a hit from center field for Catamount. It's a good look at the ball, just a little bit larger than a baseball. It's hard plastic, dents up, and players always ask for a used ball to hit their foul shots with.
1: Peroto Cambiaso has it. He moves it ahead. Jesse Bray waiting. Bray trying to take it in. They need something, and Bray delivers. They had to have a goal, and Bray takes it, set up by Cambiaso to make it 11-8.
0: Good goal by Jesse Bray to get them within three, and it was a nice pass from his captain, Peroto Cambiaso.

0: getting Jesse Bray in some space. And that wasn't easy. When he got that first ball, he still had to work it in behind another Tamara player.
1: So it's 11-8, Tamara leading. We're 3 minutes away to see if Adolfo Cambiaso, the greatest of all time at the age of 50, can win his 10th U.S. Open to go along with the 15 USPA Gold Championships and the 10 C.B. Whitney Championships. And there's his son, Peroto Cambiaso, who defeated his dad last year in the finals. And now we have another stoppage.
0: And Peroto just got control of that ball, thought he was on a break. They're calling a live play blocking against Rufino Merlos. Looks like this will be a spot hit for Tamara.
1: And when we talk about Cambiaso and all the things he's done, you wonder if this might be one of the sweetest championships ever, if the score holds as it is right now, considering at the age of 50, he just turned that a few days ago, and here he is with the ball and his team taking charge of the second half.
0: And he's just so composed out there. I mean, he just slaps that pass over to Diego like it's nothing. Diego with a beautiful pass for Palma. Ooh, he almost got number five.
1: Almost. The one goal player, Palma, the owner of this team, with four goals today. We talked at halftime, who would be that wingman that stepped up from one side or the other? And for Tamara, it's clearly been Palma. Of course, Cambiaso dominating play as he has the ball here. You wonder what he's thinking right now. Another championship for that overloaded trophy case already as he puts it far down the field.
0: Jesse rushes him.
1: Cambiaso trying to get it.
0: Another nice back shot by Coppola.
1: Merlos goes back to get it. Merlos, it seems like years ago when he scored to start this game, just a little over 20 seconds in, doesn't it?
0: It does. This looks like the second time he's gone to goal, and the first one was the start of the game.
1: It started so well for Catamount. We mentioned they'd had trouble holding up leads. They got out quickly today, 2-0, and then tied 6-6 at halftime. And Tamara, though, has taken charge the whole way. There's the youngster, 18-year-old Merlos, his father, Augustine, a 10-goal player, a legend in Argentina, and his son already with a U.S. Open Championship here last year. But this day belongs to Adolfo Cambiaso.
0: Out of the air, Matthew Coppola on his favorite mare, Adele, running to goal.
1: Coppola all the way and scoring. Matt Coppola. Look at him celebrate there. This guy is from Wellington, Florida. He grew up around here. His father, Tony, the voice of Polo.
0: And what a way for the homegrown kid to win his first U.S. Open. On his homebred mare, Adele, his Rio Hana River Dance, bred in Aiken. And look at Matthew getting out front. He gets a step on Jesse Bray. He knows nobody's going to catch him. All eyes on the ball, and he knows what that means.
1: And Tony, the great announcer, so valuable to this sport of polo, is retiring after this game.
0: The voice of polo.
1: We hope that he comes back periodically. He's one of the best. He set a standard.
0: He's not going anywhere. He's got his tack shop here.
1: Oh, well, he's not leaving. That's right. Tony, we're not sending you away. We know you're here.
0: Games too.
1: And it's kind of appropriate, isn't it, that putting the punctuation on this was Matt Coppola with the goal to make it 12-8, and Adolfo has done it. Cambiaso lost the last two U.S. Opens. Not today. His 10th. The second most of all time, and there to greet him immediately, his son, Peroto. So appropriate.
0: That's a great thing to see, father and son hug after that hard-fought battle out there. Matthew wins his first U.S. Open, Alejandro Palma, too. And Catamount came back from almost being out of this tournament in round play to battling into the quarters, playing a great quarters, a great semis, and they played well today, but it was Tamara's day.
1: Oh, look at that moment. Father-son hug. Peroto at 19. He's had a couple of titles already. His dad at 50 picks up his 10th. And Tamara goes all the way through this tournament perfect, 6-0.
2: Back with Kenny and Adam, La Tamara caps off a dominant U.S. Open, 6-0 with a four-goal win in the final here. But Adam, Catamount lamenting some very close calls that could have turned this around.
3: They did. I mean, they were giving it everything in the second half, some near misses. I can think of Barroto shooting to goal on two or three occasions, a couple missed 60-yard penalties. He gets a few of those, and it's a different game.
2: But with some reaction from the champions, we go to Anna.
4: Thanks, guys, here with Adolfo Cambiasso. Adolfo, what a great late birthday present. You get your 10th U.S. Open title, and on a day that everyone performed incredibly well, including Alejandro Poma.
5: Yeah, it was amazing. It was, a lot of emotions going on with me the last couple of days, you know, when we won the both semifinals, you know. I mean, for me, at the time, I was going to be happy anyway. You know, obviously, I wanted to win because, you know, I don't have much time to win many Opens. But it was a really good fun to be able to play in a final against my son in a stage like in a U.S. Open final. It's amazing.
4: You were the first one to hug Peroto after he won his semifinal game. Your best friend's off of the field. Why is it such a huge accomplishment to be playing in this Open with him?
5: Well, it's my son. Imagine what that means. It means a lot. You know, I mean, we work a lot of very hard, both of us, to be where we are. And so happy and glad the way he played polo and, you know, the way he behaves in the field. And there is a lot of things that he does very well, and I'm so happy and proud.
4: Congratulations. Thanks for the time.
5: Thank you.
4: Chris.
2: Adolfo Cambiasso, a champion for the 10th time, and like other athletes like Tom Brady and LeBron James, Novak Djokovic, a testament, guys, to brilliance, but also longevity.
3: He showed us why he's the GOAT. Such composure out there, using all his teammates, making everybody around him stronger.
6: We heard earlier today that he walks about like a 50-year-old man, but when he's in the saddle, he plays like a 20-year-old. And you know, Chris, and you've been around it so much longer, Adam, I don't think he's missed a beat from when I first saw him play about a dozen years ago.
2: A great moment, though, punctuating the win. Matt Coppola, we talked about him growing up right next door here, and scoring a goal and the reaction he had to kind of punctuate his first U.S. Open title.
3: What an amazing moment. Watching Matthew know he's in space, know he's on his favorite mare, Adele. He's played for years, and scoring that goal, he knew he'd just captured the U.S. Open crown.
6: And you speak of father and son, Chris, of course, and his father is a legendary polo announcer, legend in this sport. And so this is his final time calling it for the stadium crowd here. So Tony Coppola called Matt's goal that iced the cake here.
2: Isn't that beautiful? Another father-son story was the headline coming in, and it's the Coppolas that have the last word here. It's tremendous. For Peroto, obviously it wasn't the kind of performance he wanted, but what did his dad's team do to help bring down Catamount in the second half?
3: He's going to be disappointed, but there's a reason that Tamara went into this finals 5-0. And they have Adolfo, and they have incredible teamwork. And today, the one person who really stepped it up is Alejandro Poma. Not only scoring goals, I think he scored four goals from the field, but his defensive work was instrumental to making Tamara so dominant.
6: And a player owner is usually there, with all due respect, just to kind of monitor a few things on the defensive
3: play
6: end.
3: Play their handicap.
6: And their handicap is one in this case. So today he was the 200, he was the 220 hitter that hit like 375.
2: And here's the prize-giving ceremony. And just like the polo players, the ponies get prizes too. And the best-playing pony, Delfina Binter. Here's a surprise. The most valuable player award goes to the patron, the team owner, Alejandro Poma, who was sensational today. The charity checks for runners-up and charity checks for winners were selected by each team. And finally, our 2025 U.S. Open Polo Championship winners, La Delfina Tamara. Congratulations. As you see, so many members of this organization. It takes a team to win a trophy like this, and some of the groomsmen, the family members joining the winning players. The champion's traditional swimming pool plunge in a nice warm day here in Palm Beach County. Next polo on ESPN is Breakaway. For Kenny Rice, Adam Snow, and Doolittle, Chris Fowler saying so long from Palm Beach County, our U.S. Open champion, La Delfina Tamara.

0: Pardon the interruption, but I'm Mike Wilbon. It is International Tiger Day, Tony. You like tigers?
1: I'm Tony Kornheiser, yes. Especially Al Kaline.
0: Oh, I see what
1: Remember
0: you
1: Al
0: did there.
1: Kaline?
0: Al Kaline, yeah. Gates Brown, Willie Horton. Those are the tiger teams I sort of feared when I was a kid. Have you ever seen a tiger outside captivity? Only the zoo? Or have you been like to Nepal?
1: I have not.
0: Never seen
1: I have not. Okay. I've not been to Nepal. But I will tell you this about the Detroit Tigers.
0: What?
1: I believe their home uniforms with the Gothic D are the greatest uniforms
0: great
1: in baseball. The greatest in baseball, as far as I'm concerned. Welcome to PTI, boys and girls. In today's episode, the Blue Jays could sell. Bryce Harper wants the Phillies to buy. And the Raiders choose Kirk Cousins over Fernando Mendoza for now. But we begin today with the potential intersection of Tarik Skubal and Shohei Ohtani. Skubal surrendered 3 earned over 6 2/3 to the Orioles this afternoon, just days ahead of Monday's trade deadline. Out in Los Angeles, Shohei Ohtani revealed that he's got a bicep issue in addition to his ailing knee, and his next start date is a mystery. Wilbon, can the Dodgers count on Ohtani, or do you think they actually need Skubal to win a third straight World Series?
0: Okay, I'm going to be contrarian to start the show. I think those things have nothing to do with one another. No, they can't really count on Shohei because biceps, this is not incidental. He's a right-handed pitcher, and we're talking about his right biceps. So, no, you can't count on him. You may be able to count on him in October. That's a long way off. Today, as we make decisions about who to acquire, perhaps, you can't count on him. But the Dodgers also figure to get back, not mandatory, Snell, Glasnow, Edwin Diaz. That's an embarrassment of riches on the mound, starting in relief, if the Dodgers get those guys back. So it doesn't mean they need Skubal. It doesn't mean they need anybody. The Dodgers, according to you and others, were going to be impossible to catch. You already awarded them the Bud Selig trophy or whatever it is.
1: Yeah.
0: So let the Dodgers get their people back and play baseball. They're supposed to be the best. They don't need to deal for Skubal.
1: Okay, so there are two separate questions here. The first question is, can the Dodgers count on Ohtani? Well, he's not going to be pitching in the near term and maybe not all year. But he goes out there every day as the DH and he bats. And yesterday, if I have this correct, he went 3 for 4 with a double, with a homer, and 3 RBIs. So, yes, they can count on Shohei. He didn't pitch at all last year, I don't believe, and they won the World Series. And as you say, they're getting people back. Now, he's pitched great this year. I think his record, Mike, is 8-2 in 14 starts with a 1.79 ERA. But you just need him to hit. They've got the pitching coming back. And, yeah, I think they are by far and away the favorite to win this. The second question is, do they need Skubal to win the World Series? No, they don't need Skubal because they're tied for the best record in all of baseball right now. It'd be nice if they had Skubal. You know, Skubal is the reigning Cy Young winner in the American League 2 years in a row prior to today's start, when, by the way, he had a 7-0 lead.
0: Bye-bye.
1: And they lose that game. He's on the mound at 7-0. Prior to today's start, in his past 3 starts, he went 19 1/3 innings, gave up only 13 hits, only 3 earned runs, and struck out 26. He is the best available guy in baseball. He makes everybody better. He's basically LeBron. Now, the question that comes down now is, are they going to trade him?
0: They got to trade
1: him. If they thought they could make the playoffs, well, because now you say, because of this one game, you say they can't jump over the teams and make the third
0: Here's
1: wild card?
0: Why. Because
1: why?
0: Free agency plus Scott Boras plus your team stinks means bye-bye Detroit. And let's not mince words.
1: Next year.
0: Let's not try to give some phony tease. Yeah, but the point is, if I'm the Tigers and if the deadline helps me, I know that's an if, I'm going to get as much as I can for Skubal because he ain't staying here. Those discussions have to be had already, right?
1: Yesterday you said the Warriors couldn't get anything for Curry. You couldn't get a haul. Maybe you can't get a haul.
0: I don't know about a haul for Curry.
1: You can't get a haul
0: anymore.
1: Go ahead.
0: Skubal's younger
1: than
0: Curry.
1: What you said. Said they couldn't.
0: You know, Steph is getting up there. It's almost as old as
1: he's being rented for 2 months.
0: I like half.
1: It's a rental.
0: You know?
1: It's a rental.
0: Maybe. Unless he goes to a team that Boras sets it up with that he wants to sign with. Then it ain't
1: a
0: rental.
1: Rental.
0: Let's move from last year's World Series champion Dodgers to the runner-up Toronto Blue Jays. They lost

0: Again last night, the Blue Jays did, this time to your Nationals, Tony. Adding injury to insult, Vlad Jr. left the game early with a tight hammy. The Jays came so close to winning it all last year, but now find themselves in last place in the AL East. Should they sell at the trade deadline?
1: Let's emphasize how close they came last year. They went to the 11th inning in Game 7 before Will Smith, I believe in the top of the inning, hit a home run that ultimately was the margin. I was watching the Nats last night, and by the way, this afternoon already, Toronto beat the Nats. Okay, so they have a win already today. But last night I was watching when Vlad Jr. got hurt, running out of ground ball at that point. He's their best player, but he's having a lousy year in terms of power numbers, Mike. Yeah. I mean, he's got, what is it, 6 home runs and 44 RBI in 103 games. The team is now 50-59. They're like something like 14 games out of Tampa in their division, their last in the division, and 12.5, something like that, away from the Yankees. Should they sell? I called Tim Kirchin today. I had him on the podcast. I asked him. So he knows much more than I do. He said they're probably going to sell. They're not going to sell Vlad Jr. They're not crazy. They're not doing that. But he mentions a couple of guys that he mentioned. Kevin Gausman, a starting pitcher, might end up somewhere else. Dalton Varsho, a very good defensive outfielder, might end up somewhere else. I don't think anybody wants Shane Bieber today because last night against the Nats, he had six walks in the first inning. Yeah. He didn't get out of the inning. 6 walks, 1 hit, 4 runs. They would have been better served with Justin Bieber. He would have been better with him. Go ahead. You can
0: talk. Well, the other thing, Tony, you know, Springer, who you'd want for about 10 years, you might not want now because he's 37, so he's a free agent. So if you add him to Gausman, Bieber, Springer, and Varsho, is there much there? There might be enough there to cobble out some picks, some high picks. I mean, you just had a draft. Maybe you get somebody you can see 2 years down the road. Vlad Jr. going from great to this, wow, that's a downer, right? And so they couldn't have seen that coming. I'm not going to blame Toronto for that. But, Tony, the pressure that exists and other teams in that division, for the Yankees, for the Red Sox, those pressures don't exist for Toronto. It's not the same market. Their players aren't going to get booed when they walk into a restaurant if Toronto has a bad year and tries to rebuild and not reload. So Toronto can take a different look at this than the Yankees and Blue Jays would or might.
1: I like the trade deadline. I think there's a lot of action. I think it's better than the NFL trade deadline, better than the NBA trade deadline. I mean, you want to see what happens here. And
0: maybe nothing.
1: It's just more fun. It's more fun. More fun.
0: Sometimes.
1: Let's move to football. Camps open this week all across the NFL, and Football Talk dominates the shows on this network, thankfully. The Raiders, under their new coach Clint Kubiak, have said Kirk Cousins will be the starting quarterback over number one pick Fernando Mendoza, who last year won the Heisman and national championship at Indiana. Wilbon, are the Raiders right to name Cousins as their number one quarterback?
0: Hell yeah. Yes. Yes, the Raiders are right to name him as a quarterback. That's why they got him. You know, everybody doesn't have to start a rookie right away. I understand my franchise put Caleb Williams out there and said, let's go. All right, but we didn't have a guy like Cousins, a veteran guy, who's even been in playoff games. There's Rush Mendoza for what? Where are the Raiders going? They're going to beat out Kansas City? Unlikely. They're going to beat out the Chargers? No. They're going to beat out Denver? No.
1: No.
0: They're not. Nowhere. So let the kid learn.
1: Right.
0: Don't rush him out there. You got like 30 rookies on this team and second-year players. You don't need to do anything but let him watch.
1: Yeah, I'm in complete agreement about that. Kirk Cousins is a professional quarterback. This is his 15th year in the league. He has won 88 starts in the NFL, lost 77 times. I mean, you could do a lot worse than Kirk Cousins, who's a 4-time Pro Bowler. Atlanta found out they could do a lot worse. They benched him, and then they needed him for the last 4 starts of the year, and he won all 4. Mendoza has never taken an NFL snap. He's learning an entirely new system with an entirely new coach. To me, you would start anybody over Mendoza, but if you have Cousins, it makes it better. I actually see Tom Brady's hand behind this. I do. I would not put him out there, Mendoza, in game 1 or game 2 or game 3. The Raiders stink. They were 3-14 last year. They were 4-13 the year before. You make the right point. They got no squad. They're in a terrible division. So I'm looking at Cousins for at least 5 or 6 games.
0: At least.
1: If they win a couple,
0: yeah,
1: maybe more. Because the best they can do is hope to be at 500 if you're the Raiders. I mean, why are you throwing this kid to the Wolves? He's your long-term guy. You don't do it.
0: Tony, not only that, he's used to snap. He's not even used to taking direct snaps. He's taking a shotgun or, you know, the trigger, the gun, whatever they call it in whatever system. He's not used to playing the way he's going to need to play in the NFL.
1: Right.
0: So you don't need to rush it. Yeah. And so you and all the other talking head people obsessed with football on this network, they can give you all the analytics they want. No! The Raiders don't need to do anything. They are under no pressures, and they should be no illusions about how to bring along slowly their rookie quarterback. Yeah.
1: So you're yelling at me
0: as
1: if I'm the enemy, and you're saying exactly what I said.
0: Well, you know.
1: Think about that. Let's take a break. Still to come. Bryce Harper says his Phillies must add players at the trade deadline. What is the word for that?
0: And how best to describe the Angels pitching to MVP frontrunner Yordan Alvarez with the game on the line. What a pound.
1: I love the trade deadline. I do not want the Nats trading C.J. Abrams or James Wood. I do not.
0: They better
1: don't
0: not.
1: Don't do it. Be
0: those
1: buyers
0: are two
1: this
0: all-stars.
1: Year.
0: No, be buyers.
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1: Sweet new boots, man. 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
2: Thanks, I got them from
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1: Why did your voice just...
2: Natalie, you got the tickets?
4: Yep, I got them from...
1: There's no way her voice...

0: It is time to overwhelm Wilbon with wonderful words. Yeah, what's first?
1: It's blank for Bryce Harper to say the Phillies need some help at the trade deadline.
0: I think it's completely reasonable. I like the Phillies a lot. Mike, you've heard me say many times, I think they have the best everyday 1-9 lineup in baseball, and it's led by Harper and your boy Kyle Schwarber. I think the top of their pitching rotation with Zach Wheeler and Christopher Sanchez is
2: Aces,
0: very good.
2: Baby,
0: but you know what? They're 10.5 games behind the Dodgers at the moment. You know, so they need something. They have to be able to get back into this race. I mean, and we've already discussed the fact that the Dodgers are getting their pitchers back. They're getting Diaz back. They're getting Glasnow back, right? I mean, they're getting Snell back. So the Phillies have to do something. And the Phillies, worse now, they're in a slump. I believe they're 3-9 at the moment since the All-Star break. And I think in six of those games, they've only scored one run or less. And Harper's having a terrible July. Harper, last time I looked, was batting like 165 in July, and his OPS was somewhere around 610. And that, as we know from Dave Dombrowski, the GM, we know that's not elite. That's very good, but it's not elite anymore. So is Dave Dombrowski still an elite general manager, or is he just a good general manager now? Because if he's an elite general manager, he's going to get the Phillies the help that they need, and I would think it would be maybe some bullpen help or another bat. I don't know.
2: Yeah.
0: But I think Harper's reasonable.
2: Tony, I think he's honest and frank. Those aren't my words. My word, hyphenated, is music to my ears. Because as much as you like Philly, I hate Philly.
0: I know you hate
2: Philly. I don't mean everybody in Philly, because I love Kyle Schwarber, which you know. And I hate the Phillies.
0: Yeah, but you hate
2: all. And it's music to my ears, because they're chasing my team. I don't give a damn about the Dodgers. They're chasing the Cubs, who are in the wild card catbird seat right now. So when that thing was a half game here and a half game there, I was nervous as hell. But I'm not right now, because the Phillies are going slowly down the tubes with all that talent.
0: Yeah.
2: And you and Buster Olney keep telling me how they're going to challenge the Dodgers. Let them challenge some time at the crib. Let them go fishing. Music to my ears.
0: Because you hate Philadelphia and everything about it, even though they signed the Declaration of Independence.
2: Yeah,
0: what's next?
2: We could have signed that.
1: The Angels' decision to pitch to Yordan Alvarez in the ninth inning last night was blank.
0: It was dopey. In hindsight, it was really dopey. They pitched to him in the first inning, and he hit it about 500 feet. Why would you pitch to him again in the top of the ninth inning in a 2-2 game with two on? That means there's an open base. You walk him. You have to be crazy to pitch to him at that particular time. He's batting, let me get these numbers right, 325. He's got 35 home runs.
2: Leads
0: he's
2: the league.
0: He's got 80 RBI.
2: Leads the league.
0: Okay? That leads the league in all those categories.
2: Yeah.
0: Not all of baseball. No, leads the American
2: League.
0: Okay. He's on the way. He's on the way to Triple Crown. The other game had the same situation, the previous game, in the ninth, and they walked him. Now, the Angels didn't win that game, but it wasn't because Alvarez beat him. Now they go. They pitch to Alvarez. First pitch of the at-bat, gets a single, drives in a run. It's 3-2. Afterwards, the manager says, I sent the pitching coach out there to say, don't give him anything good to hit. Really? Well, he did. And that's why the Angels are, at the moment, 42-66. Dopey.
2: God, the Angels, as a side comment, are just stupid. Now, my word is actually, again, sort of hyphenated. Say what? Yordan Alvarez, what, the news didn't get to you? What is it, ship in a bottle across seven seas? That you don't know that Alvarez is having the best year in the American League since in a Triple Crown since 2012 with Cabrera? What are you thinking? Say what is my word. It's unbelievable. In Little League, you don't need to be having somebody come out. The people in your Little League team, the infielders, somebody, the toughest kid says, let's go talk to the pitcher. And you say, you know what?
0: Yeah.

0: Four wide. Put this kid on. Put the big kid on base. We're not pitching to him, or we will take you out if you throw him a pitch. Say what? It's just dumb.
1: It is remarkable how the Angels have just laid down for years and years. And they've ruined the
0: kid. Just awful.
1: They've ruined his career. Yeah. They've ruined the best player, Trout's career. That's it. I win. Let's take one last break. Still to come, Luka Doncic. I don't think you even like him either.
0: I do.
1: He springs for a Lakers minicamp in Slovenia.
0: I don't like
1: Slovenia.
0: His defense because he's never played me. And the NHL has a new highest paid player. Well, he's a wizard.
1: If I take you to Philadelphia, if I take you to the University of Pennsylvania and to Palestra, if I walk you around, do you think you might change your mind?
0: I love going there. I do. It's fun. I'm a cheesesteaks dude. 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I love going to see basketball games. I might get to hug Allen Iverson, but I hate Philly.
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1: Happy time, people. Happy 33rd birthday, Dak Prescott. The Cowboys quarterback has his money. Now he needs to win some playoff games. The Cowboys didn't make the playoffs last season, but it was hardly Prescott's fault. He was fourth in the league in passing touchdowns with 30. Third in the league in passing yards with 4,552, led the league in pass completions with 404. It was Dallas's defense that didn't show up, not Dak. The defense was dead last in points allowed, 30th in yards allowed, so the Cowboys fired defensive coordinator and your boy, Matt Eberflus. In a recent ESPN survey of quarterbacks, Prescott was ranked 6th overall, but he hasn't been to the playoffs since 2023, and he's 2-5 overall in the playoffs.
0: Yeah, there's way too much talk about Cowboys quarterbacks. And then, look, none of these guys are Aikman, and Romo was terrific at times. Prescott has been great at times. Doesn't matter. You got to have a whole team, and people can obsess over the Cowboys and their quarterback. It doesn't mean jack. They're not going to win the division again, even though Dak, as you say, I'd like to have him if I didn't have my guy. I'd have Dak, but it doesn't matter.
1: Happy anniversary, Sparky Anderson. This is posthumous, but on this day 40 years ago, Anderson, who was already the first manager to win championships in both leagues with the Reds and the Tigers, then became the first manager to win 600 games in both the National and American Leagues when his Tigers beat Milwaukee 9-5 when the Brewers, Milwaukee was then in the American League. Since then, Tony La Russa has won at least 600 games with the Cardinals, Athletics, and the White Sox. Bruce Bochy had over 900 wins with both the Padres and Giants, and he won a recent World Series with Texas. And Terry Francona won over 700 games with Boston and Cleveland. At Anderson's induction speech at Cooperstown, he said, and I'm quoting here, "I got good players, stayed out of the way, let them win a lot, and hung around 26 years.
0: You saw all of Sparky's teams. You covered some of the great ones. Would you take the big red machine of Rose, Morgan, Foster, Bench, and Griffey ahead of even those Dodgers and Yankees teams that you think were so great?"
1: Just about the best team I'd ever seen. Didn't have pitching, didn't need pitching. Because it seemed like they scored 80 runs a game, remember? Happy trails to LIV Golf's season-ending event. Reports say the Saudi Tour is on the verge of canceling its $40 million season-ending team championship. The tournament had been scheduled for the end of August in Michigan. This surprises no one. After the Saudi PIF announced it would stop funding LIV, it was only a matter of time before the league crumbled. This will be the second LIV event canceled this season and leaves just two more remaining on this year's schedule.
0: As they say, Tony, as long as the payroll check cashes. I mean, what are you going to do if you're John Rahm and some of the others and you've already accepted somewhere between tens of millions and hundreds of millions? What are you going to do?
1: Yeah. You're going to come back to the PGA Tour and work it out. One correction. Shohei did pitch last season 14 appearances in the regular season and 4 in the postseason, including game 4 of the NLCS where he pitched 6 scoreless innings and hit 3 home runs.
0: Ooh,
1: my bad.
0: Forgot about that.
1: Totally mine.
0: Yeah.
1: Let's go to the big finish.
0: Let's
1: if
0: do
1: we
0: it.
1: Could. Luka Doncic, who you don't like, will host his own Lakers mini camp in Slovenia this summer. You impressed?
0: I like this move. It's going to be nearly 20 dudes. That's a big tab he's picking up. Good for Luka. Curtis Meade suffered a broken wrist after getting plunked during just his second at bat with the Sox. Is that a big deal?
1: Terrible bad luck. Came over from the Nats, like you said, second at bat, maybe season ending. The Sharks are making Macklin Celebrini the highest paid player in the NHL. Does that make sense to you?
0: Kind of for the moment, but Connor, the real Connor, he better be the highest paid in a year or so. Signed a short-term deal. The Indiana Fever scored 100-plus, 4 straight games. Is that significant?
1: Well, it's only a 40-minute game, and they won all 4, so it's a good trend to be on. Last one, the MLS All-Star Game is tonight. Really? You intrigued by that?
0: Yeah, Mexican All-Stars versus the MLS All-Stars.
1: You going to watch it?
0: I'm not going to watch
1: it.
0: I'll go from Cubs Cards to that. Not the Nats.
1: You don't have to watch the Nats.
0: Good.
1: They played already. Do
0: Good.
1: Pay attention to this show.
0: Good.
1: We talked about this.
0: Good.
1: We're out of time. Try and do better the next time. I'm Tony Kornheim.
0: Could have been a day-night doubleheader. I'm Mike Wilbon, same time tomorrow, knuckleheads. Here's Sports Center.
16: Hello and welcome in. It's Always College Football. I'm your host, Greg McElroy. So happy to have you here with us today. It's that time. These are some of our favorite shows of the entire year. We put a lot of time into it. We do a lot of studying. We try to button ourselves up. We try to make assessments. We try to make sure that we're honest. And frankly, we're pretty optimistic here on Always College Football. Like, we're always going to try to see the glass half full. But this is one of those shows where maybe it's not always that way. Maybe it's not. We just have to kind of call it how we see it. And today, we're going to do the Big 12 tiers. Tier 1, national championship contenders, that sits empty right now in the Big 12. But Tier 2, teams that can make the playoff, it's filled with a lot of really capable teams. We will start with the champs, the Texas Tech Red Raiders. They won their first outright Big 12 title last year, and they didn't sneak up on anybody. They went out, they won 11 regular season games. Every single one of them was by more than 20 points. Do you know how rare that is? In the entire playoff era, only three teams have won 11 regular season games by 20 plus. 2018 Alabama, 2019 Ohio State, and 2025 Texas Tech. They hosted College Game Day for the first time since 2008. They smothered BYU in the Big 12 title game, and they walked into the playoff for the first time in program history. And then Oregon unfortunately shut them out 23-0, which was a reminder that the ceiling in the sport still right now lives in the other two leagues, the Big Ten and the SEC. Now, the engine was a defense that was one of the best, not just in the conference, but maybe the best in school history, maybe the best in all of college football last year. You can make a strong case. Their linebacker, Jacob Rodriguez, was a unanimous All-American. He swept the defensive awards and finished fifth in the Heisman voting. And then the NFL draft came and took Rodriguez and four defensive linemen off that unit just in one weekend. So here's the question for 2026. Can you stay on top after losing the best player in the league and your entire starting front? Now, Joey McGuire's betting yes. And the Matador Club money, well, he can afford that bet because they reloaded the defensive line with four more future draft picks through the portal, including an incredible player in Ibe Rogba from Wake Forest and a pair of all-league edge rushers in Adam Trick and Trey White. They also added a number two linebacker in the portal that was a two-time all-conference selection in Austin Romaine. Took him right from Kansas State. So we've already seen him play in the Big 12 and play at a really high level. We know the backfield is loaded. Cam Dickey last year ran for over 1,100 yards and 14 touchdowns, and he's back alongside the very explosive Jacoby Williams. That duo combined for nearly 2,000 yards last year. And the offensive line, that was one of the soft spots there in the playoff spot, playoff loss. Well, they returned three all-conference starters and just added a five-star tackle. So the one real question right now is the quarterback, because with Sorsby gone and the keys being handed to Will Hammond, who threw for 1,100 yards and nine touchdowns in relief last year, he can run, by the way. He broke off a 64-yard touchdown run in the opener. Well, he's coming back from a knee injury. But with Sorsby out of the picture, the timeline got moved up to a full return by mid-August. That's right on time, but it is cutting it close. They do have Tulsa transfer Kirk Francis there as insurance, but this is the most talented roster in the league by every measure you want to use. Now, the schedule, and this is the part that should maybe terrify the rest of the conference, they don't play BYU, they don't play Utah, and their four toughest conference games all are in Lubbock. TCU rolls into town in the regular season finale. Arizona State visits on October 17th, and Arizona comes to them on October 31st. The only road game I've got circled right now is a road trip to Baylor on November 21st, where DJ Lagway and company will be waiting. So this is the easiest path for any contender in the league, and they've got the most talented team that is trying to walk it. The BYU Cougars are also in tier number two. And here's how good the Cougars were last year. They lost to exactly one team last year, and that team was Texas Tech. They lost to them twice. They lost once in Lubbock and once in the Big 12 title game. Everybody else they took care of. And they did it with a true freshman. because after their returning starter got forced out a few weeks before kickoff, in walks Baron Bachmeier, who had spent spring ball and trying to get acclimated to playing college football. And people kind of looked at this young man and said, all right, he was the big question last year. Well, he just goes out.

0: Well, Bear Bachmeier gets a second year bump. Actual spring reps in Provo this year. You get running back L.J. Martin back. He won Big 12 Offensive Player of the Year last year with a league-high 1,300 rushing yards. And he did that after a shoulder injury that required off-season surgery. And while Texas Tech was kind of raiding the portal, well, BYU kind of went about it a different way. They just decided to keep everybody. 10 all-conference players return. None of them transferred out. And then they added the number one linebacker in the portal, the all-ACC Cade Ulave, who put up 100 tackles last year. So Ulave pairs with returning star Isaiah Glasker to form arguably the best linebacker duo in the league. Up front, you keep some anchors along the defensive line. Keanu Tanuvasa is a 300-pound solidified piece right there in the middle. And in the back end, you have some really good players as well that are drawing some All-American buzz. And if you look at Evan Johnson, for example, he had 5 picks last year. The one caveat is losing their defensive coordinator, Jay Hill, who decided to go with Kyle Whittingham from Utah to Michigan, and the receiver room got a little bit rebuilt through the portal. So when your entire roster votes to run it back, you listen. And the schedule has teeth, but in the best way possible. We know Notre Dame comes to Provo on October 17th, which is the kind of home game that can define a season. We know the battle against Utah is on the road on November 7th, and there is a tricky trip to TCU on October 3rd. But crucially, they do not have Texas Tech in the regular season. You get through TCU and the trip to Salt Lake, then BYU should be right back in Arlington, one game away from a college football playoff spot.
1: In a recent TV commercial, I mentioned that my mom, people want me to prove it. So, here's Mom.
2: Hi, Mike.
1: For the record, you really are my mother?
2: Yes.
1: And you really did switch to Pure Talk?
2: Yes.
1: Please tell America why you switched.
2: Because you said that I should.
1: No, I mean, was it the blazing fast network or the super low price? 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
1: For those of you who aren't my mother, Pure Talk is offering any of their plans for just $15 a month for the first 3 months, including their top-tier unlimited data plan, no contracts, and no commitments.
2: You've always had commitment issues, haven't you, Mike?
1: Yeah, that's my mom. Pure Talk, where the savings are real, and so are the mothers.
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The Utah Utes won 11 games last year, and it still felt like the end of an era, because it was, right? They blew the doors off the defending champ, Arizona State. They held Cincinnati's offense to a 33% completion rate, and they built a 43-0 halftime lead over Colorado. The only games they lost were the two that mattered, to Texas Tech and to BYU. Both were decided there in the second half of the football game, and then Kyle Whittingham decides to step down after 21 seasons to take the Michigan game, and he took some of the roster with him. He took his offensive coordinator to Ann Arbor. Two first-round offensive linemen went to the NFL, and the sack leader and their top corner followed Whittingham to Michigan as well. So that's a lot of talent that's walking out one door. But here's why Utah's still Utah. Well, the man taking over is Morton Scali, who ran this defense for a decade and has been the head coach in waiting for the last 4 years. And the ace card is still in the deck, because quarterback Devin Dampier is maybe the most elusive scrambler in America, and he's back after having a 24-5 touchdown interception ratio. His backup, by the way, Bird Ficklin, he ran for 10 touchdowns at 8-plus per carry. So there's lightning behind them, and I think they'll find a way to get Ficklin involved very often throughout the year. Wayshon Parker is the workhorse after nearly 1,000 yards last year and 6.6 a pop. And the new coordinator, Kevin McGivin, he's going to keep the scheme that worked. And Scali is already calling the best receiver room Utah has already had, headlined by two transfers who combined for 1,700 yards. Now, the concern is pretty enormous, and it's up front. All five offensive linemen are gone off of last year. They also have to replace 9 defensive starters. But Utah develops linemen the way other schools develop excuses, right? They've never lost the physicality edge. That's just kind of been who they are. That's in their DNA. And the schedule brings Arkansas to Salt Lake on September 12th for an SEC measuring stick. You get the game against BYU at home on November 7th, and the toughest road trip is TCU on November 21st. So if the trenches can hold up even a little, then Utah could very well find themselves in the title game. Because if you can bet on culture, you cannot bet on the departures, but I'm always going to trust Utah in being physical and winning along the lines of scrimmage. Houston is the team that I want to talk you into and out of at the same time. Because if you look at Willie Fritz last year, look, they got to 10 wins. That's a 6-win jump from the 4-8 they had 2 seasons ago, and the program's first AP top 25 finish as a Big 12 member. And look, their money ball transfer approach kind of hit. They produced 13 starters and 8 all-conference players out of guys that weren't really recruited as hard as some other places. Connor Wigman went out and threw for 2,700 yards and 25 touchdowns. He added 700 on the ground, which no one thought was possible given his skill set that we saw at Texas A&M. He had 36 total scores. That was the most in the Big 12. And here's the part I'm buying, right? That's the part I feel really good about. Now, here's the part I need y'all to see clearly. Houston went 6-1 last year in one-score games, won 3 of them on walk-off field goals. And when the tape and the numbers say that a team wasn't necessarily as good as its record, well, this is exactly what it looks like, because Houston graded out as one of the top closers in the league. And that's something that's really difficult to replicate year over year. And the defense, which slid a little bit after losing their coordinator to Texas Tech, is a little bit of the reason. I mean, 6-1 in coin flip games doesn't repeat itself. So why are they in tier two at all? Because Wigman is back for year two in the system. They added Willie Fritz's old Tulane running back, Makai Hughes, who ran for 1,300 yards in back-to-back seasons at Tulane. Their slot receiver, Amari Thomas, returns after 966 yards and 12 touchdowns. And they also signed Keyshawn Henderson, who's the number one overall recruit in the entire country, who might see the field occasionally in packages as a freshman. So the talent feels like it's trending up. And if they can close games the way they closed last year, they've certainly got a lot of really quality players to allow them to continue going on. But this is definitely the shakiest team in this tier. And I'll tell you that because the schedule opens the door for some skeptics. They go to Texas Tech in mid-September. They haven't won there since 1990. They go to Kansas State, to Utah, 3 road games like that. That's a brutal stretch against some of the top teams in the league. So Houston is a contender you should believe in with your head, but I don't know if you should believe in them right now with your heart. Moving on to tier three, and we have always called this group the spoilers. Teams that could easily knock off a contender, and it wouldn't surprise me at all if they finished near the top of the league or even in some cases.

0: is competing in the conference championship game, and we will start with TCU. They are my headliner for this entire tier, and the team that is most likely to gate crash the playoff conversation. The Horned Frogs went 9-4 for the second straight year, and the ceiling was right there. They opened up by flattening Bill Belichick's North Carolina team. They dropped 48 in the process. That was the most any Belichick defense has ever allowed. They beat both rivals. They beat two ranked teams and capped it with a win over USC in the Alamo Bowl. But it's kind of the same maddening story that's been running for a couple years now. Two close losses, one to Arizona State and one to Iowa State, which kind of blocked the path to Arlington. And then quarterback Josh Hoover, the man who holds the school's single-season passing record, all of a sudden decides to transfer to Indiana. And Sonny Dykes, when asked about it, he was pretty blunt. He said, look, Josh started 31 games here and turned the ball over 42 times. So here's the case for a leap, because Dykes goes and recruits and retains. And while Hoover was the only player in the two deep to leave all offseason, and the new quarterback they're bringing in is Jaden Craig, who is a three-year starter at Harvard, that had a 52-12 touchdown to interception ratio. Read that again. The thing that killed TCU in every loss was turnovers, and they just went and got arguably the most careful passer in the portal. Now, new coordinator, Gordon Samus, he's going to tilt the offense a little bit more towards the run, which means Jeremy Payne, who broke four USC tackles and an overtime game winner last year, should push for about 1,000 yards. Jordan Dwyer steps in as the number one wide receiver, and a 6'6" spring monster named Kamorian Pimpton could emerge as a red zone weapon. And both lines of scrimmage, you can make the case, are kind of the strength of this team, anchored by a defensive front with legitimate star power. So the only wild card right now is the Ivy Leaguer that is kind of making the jump to the Big 12. And the schedule opens up against North Carolina again. This time it's in Ireland on August 29th. BYU comes to Fort Worth on October 3rd. Utah visits November 21st. And the finale is on the road at Texas Tech on November 26th. So if Craig is who Dykes thinks he is, then TCU is the team that busts somebody's playoff dream this fall and maybe even punches their own ticket if Craig can be more careful than his predecessor, Josh Hoover.
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1: Kansas State entered last season as the media's pick to win the whole league. And then early in the year, they go and lose to Iowa State in Ireland week 0. They lose to Army, lose to Arizona, and nearly lose to an FCS team. Look, they had the talent for finding new ways to lose. I mean, they blew a game to Baylor on a pick 6 and on a blocked field goal. They blew a 12-point lead against Utah despite rushing for 470 yards. They finished 6-6, and Chris Klieman decided that, you know, he'd given enough. And here's the reason for optimism, because it's a good one. Colin Klein is coming home. He's the former Kansas State quarterback. The Heisman runner-up returns as the head coach after calling plays for Texas A&M's playoff run last year. And he's returning with quarterback Avery Johnson, who's the dual threat that was recruited to be the next version of Colin Klein in Manhattan a few years back. And Johnson, he's tied for the school's career passing touchdown record and has one final season to kind of put it all together in a downhill run scheme that is built specifically for his legs. Now, behind him, Joe Jackson ran for 293 against Utah, and they added Rodney Fields, who was Oklahoma State's arguably their best player last year. The tight end pair of Garrett Oakley and former 5-star Lincoln Cure is one of the best in the league, and new coordinator Jared Peterson brought the Texas A&M defensive scheme with him, plus some portal help up front. Now, the catch is a defense replacing 9 starters and a line that needs to firm up, but the schedule is a little bit of a gift wrap right now. Kansas State does not play Texas Tech, BYU, or Utah. They avoid all 3 of the league's best teams. And the toughest game is a trip to TCU on November 14th with Arizona at home and a road date to Arizona State as kind of the swing games. So Klein reunited with a quarterback that feels a lot like him, handed a manageable draw in the league. Well, that's a spoiler with a real pulse for potentially punching up. 2 years ago, Arizona State was picked dead last and won the Big 12. Well, last year they came back to earth just a little bit, and there's a lesson in how it happened. Look, they started things really well in conference play behind quarterback Sam Levitt, including a last-minute drive to knock off Texas Tech. Then Levitt gets hurt, and the whole thing changed. Utah beat him convincingly. They gave away 5 turnovers in a Territorial Cup loss to Arizona, and they finished 8-5. But if you zoom out, because that's what Kenny Dillingham probably wants you to do, they've had 19 wins over 2 seasons. That's the best 2-year run in Tempe since the 70s. The bad news is that 18 starters are gone. The good news is that Dillingham reloaded with one of the best transfer classes in the country. Yes, while Levitt left for LSU, in comes Cutter Bowley from Kentucky, who started 10 games last year and completed 65% of his throws. He's got a big arm. He had a couple of really strong outings against Tennessee and Florida. The receiver room is the clear strength. They went out and landed Amarion Miller, who is Colorado's MVP and one of the top 3 wide receivers in the entire portal, alongside vertical threats Reed Harris and Raiden Vines-Bright. Now, the lone defensive returner is tackle CJ Fite, who's a legitimate star, who turned down the NFL to come back, and they added the nation's leading tackler, Owen Long, which turns linebacker from a rebuild into potentially a reload. Now, the reality check: only 2 returning starters on offense, 10 new starters on defense, a brand new offensive line. This is a full roster transplant, which is why it could be a little bit boom or bust. Now, the schedule sends them to Texas A&M on September 12th, to Texas Tech on October 17th, to BYU on October 31st, before the Territorial Cup at Arizona closes out the season. So there's a little bit too many unknowns to call it a potential title run, but there is real upside baked into this transfer portal haul. Arizona won 9 games last year. That was just the 8th 9-win season in school history, and it was a coaching masterclass. After a 4-8 debut, Brent Brennan made a double coordinator switch, and both hires were terrific. Seth Daigie's offense jumped from nearly 22 points a game, which was the second worst in the league, to over 31 points per game, which is the third best. And Noah Fifita became Arizona's first-team all-league quarterback in nearly 50 years. Now, on the other side, it might have been even better. The defense had one of the best pass units in the entire country. They had 22 picks and held 8 straight opponents under 200 passing yards. Now, here's the case for Arizona kind of hanging around near the top. Fifita's back in an era where everybody kind of runs. Fran said he's arguably the best story in college football for choosing to stay, not once, but twice. He threw for 3,200 yards last year and 29 touchdowns with just 2 picks in his final 7 games. And he owns the school's career passing touchdown record. Now, he finally gets coordinator stability for a full offseason. The receiver room upgraded with West Virginia transfer Rodney Gallagher and USC's DJ Jordan. And the thunder and lightning backfield of Quincy Craig and Kendrick Riscano, they return. But here's the problem. It's a real one. Arizona lost arguably the best secondary in the country. 4 defensive backs got drafted in April, which tied an NFL record, and a 5th signed as a free agent. So corner Javion Cole, he's the lone returning starter back there. So when Illinois had the top pass defense a few years ago and sent 3 guys to the draft, they fell all the way to 70th the following season. And then there's the schedule, which is just flat out cruel. I thought Arizona drew one of the tougher slates in the league. They're the only contender to draw 6 of the top 7 teams. They go to BYU, to Texas Tech, they host TCU and Utah in back-to-back weeks, and they close with the Territorial Cup against Arizona State. So a 9-win roster with a returning star quarterback would normally rank a little higher. The draw and the drafted secondary are kind of the only things holding me back a little bit. But Fifita alone makes them very dangerous every single week. Oklahoma State went 1-11 last year, dead last in the country. They lost 69-3 to Oregon. That was the worst defeat this program has suffered in 120 years. Tulsa won in Stillwater for the first time since 1951. The crowd chanted "Fire Gundy." And 4 days later, a 21-year era was over. Now, here's why Oklahoma State is kind of my sneaky pick to make the biggest jump in America this year. They go out and they hire Eric Morris from North Texas, where his offense finished number 1 in the entire country in both scoring and total yards. And Morris didn't just bring the playbook, right? He brought the players that ran that playbook to perfection at times last year. Quarterback Drew Mestemaker was the leader last year in passing yards, threw for nearly 4,400 passing yards and 34 touchdowns. He's the first real NFL-caliber quarterback that they've had in Stillwater since Mason Rudolph. You have running back Caleb Hawkins, who led the entire country with 25 rushing touchdowns. You bring slot receiver Wyatt Young, who went for over 1,250 yards. So Morris imported his complete offensive core into a program that scored 14 points a game last year. Now, the defense is a from-scratch rebuild, and there's no sugarcoating that. But the most improved offense in America just landed in the most wide-open league in America. And the schedule starts with revenge. They go to Tulsa on September 5th. Oregon comes to Stillwater on September 12th. So they get a shot at payback, or at least save face a little bit after that 69-3 drubbing last year. Texas Tech visits on November 14th. But the games that decide their season are winnable. A road trip to West Virginia, plus UCF, Colorado, and Kansas. Dead last to a bowl game is not a fantasy here. It might be one of the most fun stories in the entire conference. So I am bullish on the Pokes heading in to 2026.
2: Pardon the interruption, but I'm Mike Wilbon. It is International Tiger Day, Tony. You like tigers?
3: I'm Tony Kornheiser, yes. Especially Al Kaline.
2: Oh, I see. Remember what you did there. Al Kaline, yeah. Gates Brown, Willie Horton. Those are the tiger teams I sort of feared when I was a kid. Have you ever seen a tiger outside captivity? Only the zoo, or have you been like to Nepal?
3: I have not.
2: Never seen
3: it. I have not. Okay. I've not been to Nepal. But I will tell you this about the Detroit Tigers.
2: What?
3: I believe their home uniforms with the Gothic D are the greatest uniforms
2: great
3: in baseball.
2: Logo.
3: The greatest in baseball, yeah, as far as I'm concerned. Welcome to PTI, boys and girls.

0: In today's episode, the Blue Jays could sell. Bryce Harper wants the Phillies to buy, and the Raiders choose Kirk Cousins over Fernando Mendoza for now. But we begin today with the potential intersection of Tarik Skubal and Shohei Ohtani. Skubal surrendered 3 earned over 6 2/3 to the Orioles this afternoon, just days ahead of Monday's trade deadline. Out in Los Angeles, Shohei Ohtani revealed that he's got a bicep issue in addition to his ailing knee, and his next start date is a mystery. Wilbon, can the Dodgers count on Ohtani, or do you think they actually need Skubal to win a third straight World Series?
1: Okay, I'm going to be contrarian to start the show. I think those things have nothing to do with one another. No, they can't really count on Shohei, because biceps, this is not incidental. He's a right-handed pitcher, and we're talking about his right biceps. So, no, you can't count on him. You may be able to count on him in October. That's a long way off. Today, as we make decisions about who to acquire, perhaps, you can't count on him. But the Dodgers also figure to get back, figure to, not mandatory, Snell, Glasnow, Edwin Diaz. That's an embarrassment of riches on the mound, starting in relief, if the Dodgers get those guys back. So it doesn't mean they need Skubal. It doesn't mean they need anybody. The Dodgers, according to you and others, were going to be impossible to catch. You already awarded them the Bud Selig Trophy or whatever it is.
0: Yeah.
1: So let the Dodgers get their people back and play baseball. They're supposed to be the best. They don't need to deal for Skubal.
0: Okay, so there are two separate questions here. The first question is, can the Dodgers count on Ohtani? Well, he's not going to be pitching in the near term and maybe not all year. But he goes out there every day as the DH and he bats. And yesterday, if I have this correct, he went 3 for 4 with a double, with a homer, and 3 RBIs. So, yes, they can count on Shohei. He didn't pitch at all last year, I don't believe, and they won the World Series. And as you say, they're getting people back. Now, he's pitched great this year. I think his record, Mike, is 8-2 in 14 starts with a 1.79 ERA. But you just need him to hit. They've got the pitching coming back. And, yeah, I think they are by far and away the favorite to win this. The second question is, do they need Skubal to win the World Series? No, they don't need Skubal because they're tied for the best record in all of baseball right now. It'd be nice if they had Skubal. You know, Skubal is the reigning Cy Young winner in the American League 2 years in a row prior to today's start, when, by the way, he had a 7-0 lead.
1: Bye-bye.
0: And they lose that game. He's on the mound at 7-0. Prior to today's start, in his past 3 starts, he went 19 1/3 innings, gave up only 13 hits, only 3 earned runs, and struck out 26. He is the best available guy in baseball. He makes everybody better. He's basically LeBron. Now, the question that comes down now is, are they going to trade him?
1: They got to trade him.
0: If they thought they could make the playoffs, well, because now you say, because of this one game, you say they can't jump over the teams and make the third
1: wild
0: card?
1: Here's why. Because
0: why?
1: Free agency plus Scott Boras plus your team stinks means bye-bye Detroit. And that's not mince words.
0: Next year.
1: Let's not try to give some phony tease. Yep, but the point is, if I'm the Tigers and if the deadline helps me, I know that's an if, I'm going to get as much as I can for Skubal because he ain't staying here. Those discussions have to be had already, right?
0: Yesterday you said the Warriors couldn't get anything for Curry. You couldn't get a haul. Maybe you can't get a haul.
1: No, I don't know about a haul for Curry.
0: You can't get a haul
1: anymore.
0: Go ahead.
1: Skubal's younger
0: than
1: Curry.
0: That's what you said. Said they couldn't.
1: You know, Steph is getting up there. It's almost as old as
0: he's being rented for 2 months.
1: I like half.
0: It's a rental.
1: You know?
0: It's a rental.
1: Maybe. Unless he goes to a team that Boras sets it up with that he wants to sign with. Then it ain't
0: a rental. It's a
1: rental. Let's move from last year's World Series champion Dodgers to the runner-up Toronto Blue Jays. They lost again last night, the Blue Jays did, this time to your Nationals, Tony. Adding injury to insult, Vlad Jr. left the game early with a tight hammy. The Jays came so close to winning it all last year, but now find themselves in last place in the AL East. Should they sell at the trade deadline?
0: Let's emphasize how close they came last year. They went to the 11th inning in Game 7 before Will Smith, I believe in the top of the inning, hit a home run that ultimately was the margin. I was watching the Nats last night. And by the way, this afternoon already, Toronto beat the Nats. Okay, so they have a win already today. But last night I was watching. when Vlad Jr. got hurt, running out of ground ball at that point. He's their best player, but he's having a lousy year in terms of power numbers, Mike. Yeah. I mean, he's got six home runs and 44 RBI in 103 games. The team is now 50-59. They're like something like 14 games out of Tampa in their division, their last in the division, and 12.5, something like that, away from the Yankees, should they sell. I called Tim Kirchin today. I had him on the podcast. I asked him. So he knows much more than I do. He said they're probably going to sell. They're not going to sell Vlad Jr. They're not crazy. They're not doing that. But he mentions a couple of guys that he mentioned. Kevin Gausman, a starting pitcher, might end up somewhere else. Dalton Varsho, a very good defensive outfielder, might end up somewhere else. I don't think anybody wants Shane Bieber today because last night against the Nats, he had six walks in the first inning. Yeah. He didn't get out of the inning. Six walks, one hit, four runs. They would have been better served with Justin Bieber. He would have been better with him. Go ahead.
1: Well, the other thing, Tony, you know, Springer, who you'd want for about 10 years, you might not want now because he's 37, so he's a free agent. So if you add him to Gausman, Bieber, Springer, and Varsho, is there much there? There might be enough there to cobble out some picks, some high picks. I mean, you just had a draft. Maybe you get somebody you can see 2 years down the road. Vlad Jr. going from great to this, wow, that's a downer, right? And so they couldn't have seen that coming. I'm not going to blame Toronto for that. But, Tony, the pressure that exists and other teams in that division, for the Yankees, for the Red Sox, those pressures don't exist for Toronto. It's not the same market. Their players aren't going to get booed when they walk into a restaurant if Toronto has a bad year and tries to rebuild and not reload. So Toronto can take a different look at this than the Yankees and Blue Jays would or might.
0: I like the trade deadline. I think there's a lot of action. I think it's better than the NFL trade deadline, better than the NBA trade deadline. I mean, you want to see what happens here. And
1: maybe nothing.
0: It's just more fun. It's more fun. More fun.
1: Sometimes.
0: Let's move to football. Camps open this week all across the NFL, and Football Talk dominates the shows on this network, thankfully. The Raiders, under their new coach Clint Kubiak, have said Kirk Cousins will be the starting quarterback over number one pick Fernando Mendoza, who last year won the Heisman and national championship at Indiana. Wilbon, are the Raiders right to name Cousins as their number one quarterback?
1: Hell yeah. Yes. Yes, the Raiders are right to name him as a quarterback. That's why they got him. You know, everybody doesn't have to start a rookie right away. I understand my franchise put Caleb Williams out there and said, let's go. All right, but we didn't have a guy like Cousins, a veteran guy, who's even been in playoff games. There's Rush Mendoza for what? Where are the Raiders going? They're going to beat out Kansas City? Unlikely. They're going to beat out the Chargers? No. They're going to beat out Denver? No.
0: No.
1: They're going nowhere. So let the kid learn.
0: Right.
1: Don't rush him out there. You got like 30 rookies on this team and second-year players. You don't need to do anything but let him watch.
0: Yeah, I'm in complete agreement about that. Kirk Cousins is a professional quarterback. This is his 15th year in the league. He has won 88 starts in the NFL, lost 77 times. I mean, you could do a lot worse than Kirk Cousins, who's a four-time Pro Bowler. Atlanta found out they could do a lot worse. They benched him, and then they needed him for the last four starts of the year, and he won all four. Mendoza has never taken an NFL snap. He's learning an entirely new system with an entirely new coach. To me, you would start anybody over Mendoza, but if you have Cousins, it makes it better. I actually see Tom Brady's hand behind this. I do. I would not put him out there, Mendoza, in game one or game two or game three. The Raiders stink. They were 3-14 last year. They were 4-13 the year before. You make the right point. They got no squad. They're in a terrible division. So I'm looking at Cousins for at least five or six games,
1: and if
0: they win a couple, maybe more. Because the best they can do is hope to be at 500 if you're the Raiders. I mean, why are you throwing this kid to the Wolves? He's your long-term guy. You don't do it.
1: Well, not only that, he's not even used to taking direct snaps. He's taking shotgun or, the trigger, the gun, whatever they call it in whatever system. He's not used to playing the way he's going to need to play in the NFL.
0: Right.
1: So you don't need to rush it. Yeah. And so you and all the other talking head people obsessed with football on this network. They can give you all the analytics they want. No! The Raiders don't need to do anything. They are under no pressures, and they should be no illusions about how to bring along slowly their rookie quarterback. Yeah.
0: So you're yelling at me as if I'm the enemy, and you're saying exactly what I said.
1: Well, you know.
0: Think about that. Let's take a break. Still to come. Bryce Harper says his Phillies must add players at the trade deadline. What is the word for that?
1: And how best to describe the Angels pitching to MVP frontrunner Yordan Alvarez with the game on the line. What a pound.
0: I love the trade deadline. I do not want the Nats trading C.J. Abrams or James Wood. I do not.
1: They better
0: not.
1: Don't
0: do it.
1: Be
0: biased
1: this year. Those are their two all-stars.
0: No, be biased.
2: In a recent TV commercial, I mentioned that my mother... people want me to prove it. So, here's Mom.
3: Hi, Mike.
2: For the record, you really are my mother?
3: Yes.
2: And you really did switch to Pure Talk?
3: Yes.
2: Please tell America why you switched.
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11: It is time to overwhelm Wilbon with wonderful words.
12: Yeah,
11: what's first?
12: Yeah.
13: It's blank for

0: Bryce Harper to say the Phillies need some help at the trade deadline.
1: I think it's completely reasonable. I like the Phillies a lot. Mike, you've heard me say many times, I think they have the best everyday 1-9 lineup in baseball, and it's led by Harper and your boy Kyle Schwarber. I think the top of their pitching rotation with Zach Wheeler and Christopher Sanchez is
2: aces,
1: very good.
2: Baby,
1: but
2: yeah.
1: You know what? They're 10.5 games behind the Dodgers at the moment. You know, so they need something. They have to be able to get back into this race. I mean, and we've already discussed the fact that the Dodgers are getting their pitchers back. They're getting Diaz back. They're getting Glasnow back, right? I mean, they're getting Snell back. So the Phillies have to do something. And the Phillies, worse now, they're in a slump. I believe they're 3-9 at the moment since the All-Star break. And I think in six of those games, they've only scored one run or less. And Harper's having a terrible July. Harper, last time I looked, was batting like 165 in July, and his OPS was somewhere around 610. And that, as we know from Dave Dombrowski, the GM, we know that's not elite. That's very good, but it's not elite anymore. So is Dave Dombrowski still an elite general manager, or is he just a good general manager now? Because if he's an elite general manager, he's going to get the Phillies the help that they need, and I would think it would be maybe some bullpen help or another bat. I don't know.
2: Yeah.
1: But I think Harper's reasonable.
2: Tony, I think he's honest and frank. Those aren't my words. My word, hyphenated, is music to my ears. Because as much as
1: you
2: like
1: you
2: Philly,
1: Harper.
2: I hate Philly.
1: I know you hate
2: it. I don't mean everybody in Philly, because I love Kyle Schwarber, which you know.
1: Yeah,
2: and I hate the Phillies.
1: Yeah, but you hate all.
2: And it's music to my ears, because they're chasing my team. I don't give a damn about the Dodgers. They're chasing the Cubs, who are in the wild card catbird seat right now. So when that thing was a half game here and a half game there, I was nervous as hell. But I'm not right now, because the Phillies are going slowly down the tubes with all that talent.
1: Yeah,
2: and you and Buster Olney keep telling me how they're going to challenge the Dodgers. Let them challenge some time at the crib. Let them go fishing. Music to my ears.
1: Because you hate Philadelphia and everything about it, even though they signed the Declaration of Independence.
2: Yeah,
1: what's next?
2: We could have signed that.
0: The Angels' decision to pitch to Yordan Alvarez in the ninth inning last night was blank.
1: It was dopey. In hindsight, it was really dopey. They pitched to him in the first inning, and he hit it about 500 feet. Why would you pitch to him again in the top of the ninth inning in a 2-2 game with two on? That means there's an open base. You walk him. You have to be crazy to pitch to him at that particular time. He's batting. Let me get these numbers right. 325, he's got 35 home runs.
2: Leave
1: he's
2: the league.
1: He's got 80 RBI.
2: Leave the league.
1: Okay? That leads the league in all those categories.
2: Yeah.
1: Not all of baseball. No, leads the American
2: league. Okay.
1: He's on the way. He's on the way to Triple Crown. The other game had the same situation, the previous game, in the ninth, and they walked him. Now, the Angels didn't win that game, but it wasn't because Alvarez beat him. Now they pitch to Alvarez, first pitch of the at-bat, gets a single, drives in a run, it's 3-2. Afterwards, the manager says, I sent the pitching coach out there to say, don't give him anything good to hit. Really? Well, he did. And that's why the Angels are, at the moment, 42-66. Dopey.
2: God, the Angels, as a side comment, are just stupid. Now, my word is actually, again, sort of hyphenated, say what? Yordan Alvarez, what the news didn't get to you? What is it, ship in a bottle across seven seas that you don't know that Alvarez is having the best year in the American League since in a Triple Crown since 2012? With Cabrera, what are you thinking? Say what is my word. It's unbelievable. In Little League, you don't need to be having somebody come out. The people in your Little League team, the infielders, somebody, the toughest kid says, let's go talk to the pitcher. And you say, you know what?
1: Yeah.
2: Four wide. Put this kid on. Put the big kid on base. We're not pitching to him, or we will take you out if you throw him a pitch. Say what? It's just dumb.
1: It is remarkable how the Angels have just laid down for years and years.
2: Years.
1: And they've ruined the
2: kid. Just awful.
1: They've ruined his career.
2: Yeah.
1: They've ruined the best player, Trout's career. That's it. I win. Let's take one last break. Still to come, Luka Doncic. I don't think you even like him either.
2: I do.
1: He springs for a Lakers minicamp in Slovenia.
2: I don't like
1: Slovenia.
2: His defense.
1: Really?
2: And the NHL has a new highest paid player. Well, he's a wizard.
1: If I take you to Philadelphia, if I take you to the University of

0: Pennsylvania and a Palestra. If I walk you around, do you think you might change your mind?
1: I love going there. I do. It's fun. I'm a cheesesteaks dude. They got great hotels, the best hotel in America. The Four Seasons in downtown Philly. I love going to see basketball games. I might get to hug Allen Iverson, but I hate them.
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14: Happy time, people. Happy 33rd birthday, Dak Prescott. The Cowboys quarterback has his money. Now he needs to win some playoff games. The Cowboys didn't make the playoffs last season, but it was hardly Prescott's fault. He was fourth in the league in passing touchdowns with 30, third in the league in passing yards with 4,552, led the league in pass completions with 404. It was Dallas's defense that didn't show up, not Dak. The defense was dead last in points allowed, 30th in yards allowed. So the Cowboys fired defensive coordinator and your boy, Matt Eberflus. In a recent ESPN survey of quarterbacks, Prescott was ranked 6th overall. But he hasn't been to the playoffs since 2023, and he's 2-5 overall in the playoffs.
15: Yeah, there's way too much talk about Cowboys quarterbacks. And then look, none of these guys are Aikman. And Romo was terrific at times. Prescott has been great at times. Doesn't matter. You got to have a whole team. And people can obsess over the Cowboys and their quarterback. It doesn't mean jack. They're not going to win the division again. Even though Dak, as you say, I'd like to have him if I didn't have my guy. I'd have Dak, but it doesn't matter.
14: Happy anniversary, Sparky Anderson. This is posthumous, but on this day 40 years ago, Anderson, who was already the first manager to win championships in both leagues with the Reds and the Tigers, then became the first manager to win 600 games in both the National and American Leagues when his Tigers beat Milwaukee 9-5 when the Brewers, Milwaukee was then in the American League. Since then, Tony La Russa has won at least 600 games with the Cardinals, Athletics, and the White Sox. Bruce Bochy had over 900 wins with both the Padres and Giants, and he won a recent World Series with Texas. And Terry Francona won over 700 games with Boston and Cleveland. At Anderson's induction speech at Cooperstown, he said, and I'm quoting here, "I got good players, stayed out of the way, let them win a lot, and hung around 26 years.
15: You saw all of Sparky's teams. You covered some of the great ones. Would you take the big red machine of Rose, Morgan, Foster, Bench, and Griffey ahead of even those Dodgers and Yankees teams that you think were so great?"
14: "Just about the best team I'd ever seen. Didn't have pitching, didn't need pitching. Because it seemed like they scored 80 runs a game, remember? Happy trails to LIV Golf's season-ending event. Reports say the Saudi Tour is on the verge of canceling its $40 million season-ending team championship. The tournament had been scheduled for the end of August in Michigan. This surprises no one. After the Saudi PIF announced it would stop funding LIV, it was only a matter of time before the league crumbled. This will be the second LIV event canceled this season and leaves just two more remaining on this year's schedule."
15: As they say, Tony, as long as the payroll check cashes. I mean, what are you going to do if you're John Rahm and some of the others and you've already accepted so between tens of millions and hundreds of millions? What are you going to do?
14: Yeah. You're going to come back to the PGA Tour and work it out. One correction. Shohei did pitch last season 14 appearances in the regular season and four in the postseason, including game four of the NLCS where he pitched six scoreless innings and hit three home runs.
15: Ooh,
14: my bad.
15: Forgot about that.
14: Totally mine.
15: Yeah.
14: Let's go to the big finish.
15: Let's do it.
14: Could Luka Doncic, who you don't like, will host his own Lakers minicamp in Slovenia this summer. You impressed?
15: I like this move. It's going to be nearly 20 dudes. That's a big tab he's picked it up. Good for Luka. Curtis Meade suffered a broken wrist after getting plunked during just his second at bat with the Sox. Is that a big deal?
14: Terrible bad luck. Came over from the Nats. Like you said, second at bat, maybe season ending. The Sharks are making Macklin Celebrini the highest paid player in the NHL. Does that make sense to you?
15: Kind of for the moment, but Connor, the real Connor, he better be the highest paid in a year or so. Signed a short-term deal. The Indiana Fever scored 100-plus four straight games. Is that significant?
14: Well, it's only a 40-minute game, and they won all four, so it's a good trend to be on. Last one, the MLS All-Star game is tonight. Really? You intrigued by that?
15: Yeah, Mexican All-Stars versus the MLS All-Stars.
14: You going to watch it?
15: I'm not going to watch
14: gonna
15: the
14: watch
15: Nats.
14: It?
15: I'll go from Cubs cards to that. Not the Nats.
14: You don't have to watch the Nats.
15: Good.
14: They played already. Do you pay attention to this show?
15: Good.
14: We talked about this.
15: Good.
14: We're out of time. Try and do better the next time. I'm Tony Kornheim.
15: Could have been a day-night doubleheader. I'm Mike.

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0: Bike, here coming to you from Highland Mountain Bike Park. Brandon Graham joined alongside the legend, Nikolai Rogatkin. Nikolai, for the uninitiated, talk to us about this Real Mountain Bike video contest.
1: Honestly, Real Mountain Bike is one of the most exclusive competitions in mountain biking. Only 11 riders have had the chance to take their shot at a Real Mountain Bike gold medal. And honestly, you're gonna see so much more goes into these videos than just the riding.
0: Yeah, five of the best mountain bike riders on the planet putting together 90-second video parts with only 3 to 4 months to film. I mean, just talk about the challenges. These riders are risking everything in terms of the tricks and the features that they build. And with that short time frame, if anything goes wrong, almost disastrous.
2: I think it's really special that we're here at Highland of all places.
1: There's just so many legends that have come through this mountain, like, for example, Aaron Chase, who's gonna be judging the competition here today. The McCalls from Cam Zink, the Claymore Challenge, just an absolutely iconic location in mountain biking.
0: And I don't think there's any better spot to be for the return of Real Mountain Bike. I'm excited to talk about our riders. Let's go through the list of who you're gonna see putting down the video parts here today. Let's start with Matt McDuff. What can you tell me about his riding?
1: Matt McDuff is such an exciting rider. He has such a unique skill set and creativity because of that street background, which is so different for a mountain bike rider. I think he's gonna bring a lot of unbelievable elements to this video.
0: Up next, Remy Morton, who I know has sort of an unorthodox bike setup for starters.
1: Oh yeah, Remy is on an absolutely crazy bike with the 24-inch wheel in the back and the 135 kids cranks. It's just factoring into his style, which is so pleasant to watch, so flowy.
0: And let's talk Dylan Stark, perhaps the most street style of anyone in this field here today.
1: Yeah, Dylan has a massive BMX background, and that leads to these street style maneuvers, this vision for these crazy gaps in the streets, and he brings that kind of BMX style even to the big air stuff, so it's gonna be cool.
0: All right, let's talk Tom Van Steenbergen. All I know about this guy from watching him ride, he seems like an all-terrain vehicle.
1: He's just so versatile. He comes from a big slope-style background, riding crankworks back in the day, doing all kinds of front flip drops and moves like that. And he's just pushing the limits with free ride. He's tried to front flip the canyon gap at Rampage. He's done some impeccable ninja drops at Rampage, and can't wait to see what he's got up his sleeve.
0: And finally, we round out our five riders with Cade Edwards. Talk to me about Cade.
1: Cade is just such a crowd pleaser. He's an unbelievably fast downhill racer. He's so powerful on his bike. The style abilities, the whips, the no-handers, and just one of a kind, really.
0: All right, we're gonna see something burly from Cade, huh?
1: Big time.
0: Well, because this is a judged competition, that means there's some hardware at stake. X Games gold, silver, and bronze. So because of that, let's meet our judges right now. Beginning with Bass, talk to me about Paul.
1: I mean, this guy won Crankworx on a borrowed bike in 2004, backed it up with another win in 2005. He had an unfortunate crash at Rampage in 2015, but that just led to an absolutely inspirational story of perseverance, of walking again and riding again.
0: All right, next up, the godfather of freestyle mountain bike, Aaron Chase. Talk to me about Aaron.
1: Aaron is another legend, icon, especially at this location that we're at, Highland. He's such a creative rider. He's one of the first riders that really went into that kind of full video part style. So he's definitely the right man to be judging these video competitions here today. And I'm sure there's a bunch of moves in there, which he's gonna be stoked on, because these riders are gonna get creative, I'm sure of it.
0: And rounding out our panel of judges, Christian Regal. Talk to me about Christian.
1: Christian is a guy who's had such a great career in BMX and then transitioned into also shredding and mountain biking. He's one of the only guys that is kind of 100% ready to be either on the riding side or the filming side of this competition. So yeah, he's the man for this job.
0: And part of the job is really like entailing what they need to see to give out these X Games medals, right? So what's that criteria? We're talking trick technicality, we're talking innovation, cinematography, and then the big one, overall impression. Now, those are all fancy words, but like, what do those mean to you as a rider?
1: All the elements needed for a perfect video. Obviously, the first time we're watching, we're gonna be watching for that overall impression, but then you gotta look deeper into that cinematography, into that creativity, and yeah, into those elements, because in order to win a gold medal here, you gotta have every element perfect in your video.
0: Yeah, well said. Well, I'm excited to get into those videos, so don't go anywhere. When we come back here on Real Mountain Bike 2024, we drop those video parts. Stick around.
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4: See this?

0: world. You can lose in the blink of an eye.
1: Cardoso for three. Banks it in!
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1: Well, I'm hyped to get into these video parts, and we kick things off with Matt McDuff and his filmer, Louis Lomel.
2: Oh, absolutely. And that filmer-writer relationship between McDuff and Louis, I'm sure they were so hyped to be able to make this X Games video together. This one's going to be rowdy.
1: Yeah, before we get into it, let's hear from the judges on what they expect out of Matt's part.
3: All right, Matt McDuff. All I know about this guy is he's been hiding away up in Canada and building the most massive bigger ramps that Mount Viking's ever seen.
4: I know he's got a new compound, so who knows what he's been building out there. I can't wait to see that.
5: Matt's always been on the edge of, you know, pushing what's possible and really putting creativity at the forefront of his riding, so I'm stoked to check it out.
6: My name's Matt McDuff. I'm a professional freeride mountain biker, and I love big air.

0: So the first time I saw Real MTB, I just knew that that was like a contest that I wanted to be a part of. When I realized that I had to put together a Real MTB part, I knew that I had to film it at my compound. Sick.
1: That was so sick.
0: So dope. So as soon as I got the phone call, I just started working like almost 24 hours a day. I've had so many people help from like all over the world come here and just put in time. Louis Lumel, Liam Irvine, Brody Jones, and of course, Jake Fox. Man, there had to be at least 25 guys that came out and helped. Overtime, my friends, overtime on the bike, and overtime on the credit cards.
2: Hi, my name is Louis Lumel, and I'm the director for Matt McDuff Real MTB part.
0: That was so good.
2: Yeah, me and Matt, we go back a really long time. We've been filming for, I think, more than 12 years. He influenced me a lot in his writing and his approach to life and everything, and I think we work really well together. It was pretty funny because we started with the street riding, so Matt came over to Montreal to film those two clips we have in the part. Then I think both of us just, it's been a while we haven't filmed something like that together, so just to get back in the way of doing stuff that we're used to, it was amazing. And then he went back to the bigger compound and I came in and I had to, like, we had to change our way of doing, but I think it just ended up working so well.
0: So we shot a lot of the footage at the Big Air compound, which is, that's my house. My

0: goal with this place is to just push the sport. We had so much stuff to build and so many things needed to be done for the compound that we ended up shooting like pretty late into November. Once Matt got the call about X Games, it kind of like put things into a whole new gear. It was like, okay, we got to film X Games this year. It was a huge push.
1: That's another part of the vibe here is you need to be ready to work hard. But the place is completely nuts. Amazing. It is big. It is creative. And it's done in a way that you feel part of it, which is, yeah, huge.
2: Yeah!
0: The real series is all about just putting together the most insane riding. And you really just want to put together a piece that just, like, blows people's minds. For the most part, all the setups is, like, stuff that I could ride, right? Like, I could get over it. I'm helping him build this open loop wall ride thing, and I'm like, usually I can like put a little bit of input, but then this thing he puts up and I'm just like, God, I'm not giving you any advice. I don't even want to share my thoughts. Like, you just tell me what you think and I'll do that, because I look at that and I'm like, I don't know how this works.
3: I just want to win it so damn bad because my team's working so damn hard, and it's really just kind of what I'm missing in my career. It's just like an event to win, to go out and win. I'm Matt McDuff, and this is my real MTB video part.

0: Holy f***!
1: Yes!
0: Kidding me!
1: Yes! Yes!
2: That's what I would watch anytime before I go and jump on my bike. I'm like ready to run through a brick wall.
3: I mean, he starts it off with some street moves.
2: Yeah.
3: And then he gets into the hammers and just those progressive tricks. And we see some of the slams that he takes and those raw reactions. It just shows how much went into that video.
2: Well, we loved it, but the opinion who really matters are judges. Let's hear what they had to say.
4: So we all know McDuff likes doing open loops and anything upside down, but his jump to the upside down wall ride and pulled that around, absolutely perfect. That's what I wanted to see from McDuff.
5: You know, this isn't normal mountain biking. He's really like pushing the limits of what's possible. And yeah, I love the setups and the creativity from the street spots to the stuff that he built at his compound. Truly insane, and I really enjoyed that. You can tell that he really made the most of this opportunity.
6: Death metal rock, the crashes, the massive ramps, all the hard work that you put in this edit, you could totally see it.
2: We're just getting started. Don't go anywhere. More from Real Mountain Bike when we return, including the video drop from Remy Morton.

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0: Give me a liter of cola.
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1: 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On August 7th,
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1: Comedy makes a comeback.
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5: Welcome back to Real Mountain Bike 2024. We're on to rider number two here in our field, Remy Morton and his filmer, Scott Robb. I'm excited about this one. The riding is going to be fluid from Remy, and Scott Robb just makes everything look even better. This team is going to deliver on the cinematography, no doubt. All right, well, before we drop the video part, let's hear from the judges on what they expect.
6: The only thing I know about this kid, he rides a bike without a chain.
7: He's a big dude on a little bike, and he's no doubt going to be blowing apart turns and riding faster than anybody we're going to see.
8: I've always been a fan of Remy's riding. He's always pushing the creativity of what he's doing, the way he sets up his bikes, the way he rides his bikes, and I feel like he's got a really different mentality and outlook on how he rides a mountain bike, and I'm really excited to see what they came up with.
9: I'm Ray Morton, I'm 25 years old, Australian, live in Queenstown, New Zealand, and I'm a freeride mountain biker. Never really imagined myself after finishing racing to go into a competition style of riding. It was kind of just like doing videos and working on digging and stuff like that. When I found out, Dad was the first person I called because I knew that it was a cool opportunity to get him in on a build. He's helped with a few builds that we've done for public parks and things now.
10: I didn't realise the enormity of it, I imagine. And then he phoned me, and it was basically, like you said, it's his Olympics. Pretty crazy, being in the scrub, digging and building for your kid. I mean, I love it. He's my best mate, so, and all the boys, you know, they're all good kids.
9: I felt like went back 15 years to when we used to build and ride together when I was like sort of the age of 5 to 15. It was all the same process, it's just gone to bigger things. We're using shovels and picks, and now we're using machines and chainsaws, and it's been cool. I kind of told Dad that there's a good chance this could be one of the biggest highlight parts of my career, and to do it together is, I mean, he's the one that got me into riding and has helped me through my everything I've ever done. It's been a pretty crazy process to go through, and was pretty stoked to get my dad over to help me with the build and my best mate, Scott.
11: I kind of heard from a couple other people just asking me if Remy talked to you yet. And I was like, either something really good or something really bad is about to happen. And then when he told me, I just kind of was pretty shocked.
9: When X Games made the call, it was like, it was definitely a realization for us that like, it felt like that was the biggest thing. And we finally like achieved a really big goal of doing something that is to the global audience. And it's been a sick project working together, not only on the filming, but the whole build has been together.
11: So it's just kind of been full on every day, just our lives kind of dedicated towards it.
9: Pretty hard to explain to people when you're doing something like this, like you just disappear for a few months.
10: I spent probably 2 to 3 weeks clearing just weeds and scrub that you couldn't see through. And then once we did that and you had the machine in, that was nearly as scary as in what riding the features. It was pretty steep.
11: He's still just building jumps with his dad, the same he did when he was 5 and 6 years old. But

0: everything's just got way bigger.
1: As you started taking me through where the features were going to be, I couldn't believe that anything could be put there.
2: I think hard for people to comprehend, but like, we actually have been digging for 4 months straight. And it's also a bit of a mental thing as well. It's like, how long can I just look at dirt and rocks for?
0: And then we end up having a weirdly rainy summer. When something big is finally tested, I feel like me and Jim would just kind of look at each other like we're both the parents and that he's safe, and we're just filled with so much relief.
3: Woo! That was perfect.
4: That was
3: what?
1: Mate, that was the most relief I've had for 4 months.
2: Yeah, my whole goal with this was I didn't want an in-your-face video. I wanted it to be like a wholesome sort of atmosphere working with my dad and best mate, and I wanted it to be a piece that shows that we're just normal people having a crack in the woods. My name's Remy Morton, and this is my X Games Real MTB video part.
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6: Yeah, like, we can make it like that.

0: Oh, that was a beautiful video. A bit of an emotional roller coaster too, seeing the flashbacks of him as a kid, his dad out there course building. I just gotta say, the builds in that video, oh my goodness, like some of the coolest things, like that big drop into the shark fin, that's just incredible. Well, let's get the judges' thoughts on Remy's video.
1: Remy really played to his riding style. He's not known for being trick guy, he's style guy, and he's the builds. Like, the builds are insane.
2: Remy's got his dad in there and all these old, like, throwback shots of him as a kid and him building with his dad. Man, that's really cool. I like seeing that.
3: That's a fun, chill edit that I would show to my kids. It's like, if you want to get your kid into riding bikes, this is where you show them.
0: Okay, so interesting reaction from our judges. I think they're echoing a lot of what we were saying. It was cool to see the family ties.
4: Honestly, the riding may have not been groundbreaking or so risky, but it was just so fluid and good. So, like we were talking about, there's multiple criteria for these videos, and Remy and Scott hit a lot of those there.
0: We're just getting started. Don't go anywhere. Another video drops when we return after this.
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0: Welcome back to Real Mountain Bike. We're halfway through our videos and I'm hyped on this next one because the street influence is very real as we check out Dylan Stark and his filmer Tyson Trainer.
1: Dylan's been making such waves in the mountain bike industry with the rail at Red Bull Rampage and bringing that BMX style to events like Proving Grounds and stuff. So this one's gonna be a banger.
0: Yeah, I can't wait to see. Let's hear from the judges on what they expect out of Dylan's part.
2: If he's able to survive and get to the end of the part, I'm sure it's gonna be insane.
3: His background's BMX, and what I love about Dylan Stark is that he brings this big mountain riding into the streets.
4: Dylan Stark, he's another guy. I don't even know what bike he's gonna be riding, so he's gonna be one of the most creative guys to see in this arena.
5: Yo, what up? I'm Dylan Stark. I'm 32 years old, and I live in Lake Elsinore, California. It was pretty much like the most insane phone call I ever got. Like, X Games, just like a dream of mine forever, so I couldn't believe it. My whole career, like, working up just for this moment is just, like, crazy.
6: X Games mode. What a spot.
5: So choosing a filmer is, like, huge for this part because it is, like, a film contest as well.
7: T-Dog, you got ready?
8: Yeah, what up?
7: You got your batteries charged?
8: Yep.
7: Extra memory cards?
8: Yep.
7: Nice.
5: Tyson really stood out. He filmed Colby Raja's Real Motos in the past, and he's taken home a gold medal. So I know he's got the experience, and then he's also lives the closest to me, and we hang out all the time. So it's kind of like a no-brainer.
6: You got T-Dog over there again, the million-dollar shot.
9: What's up? My name's Tyson Trainer, and I'm here filming Dylan Stark's Real Mountain Bike video. I wanted to help out Dylan this year because I just love mountain biking and I like hanging out with Dylan and just having a good time.
6: Right here. Tyson, that was incredible.
9: Oh, my bad.
6: Incredible.
9: Good times. Definitely, like, filming these type of videos is just way more stressful. There's, like, pretty much most of the time there's only one take or one try.
5: No second take on a lot of stuff. So it's either you get it or you don't. And you gotta pick someone you trust, because I've been there in the back in the day when you do something so crazy you don't want to do twice, and the filmer, the photographer misses it, and you're like, are you serious, man? I gotta go risk my life again to do this. It ain't easy getting a good clip. Take someone that, like, really is passionate about what they do, and they want to be there.
6: He's there.
9: It's hard to just comprehend how big these jumps are that Dylan's hitting.
5: First clip, first go.
6: Oh my God.
5: Ah, horrible crash, the biggest tailbutt I've ever done, and straight to my head. I broke my visor off in front of, like, some ladies hiking in the hills.
10: You okay?
6: I'm fine. Yeah, I gotta do it again.
10: Wow.
6: Yeah.
10: Did we ruin your video?
6: Not at all, you made it better. Ah. Heck yeah, guys, right here. Let's go, yes.
10: Good job.
6: Woo!
10: Not gonna be anywhere posted?
6: X Games.
10: X Games, okay.
9: The, like, cartwheel down the hill was pretty gnarly.
5: Heaviest crashes I ever had was while filming for this. I thought I broke everything. I thought I was done. Everything is over with. I even lay on the ground. I was like, I just break everything. And then I was like, I could stand up. So blown away how I walked away from that crash. I've always wanted to jump over 100 feet on my bike, 110.

0: I'd do it on that kind of setup. I thought it'd be like a more proper setup, not just some blip in a hill and just go as fast as you can at it.
1: Yeah.
0: I was like, the little kid in me would be so stoked like to hear that. So that was like a big accomplishment. So I try to include people like in my career that are like people that I want to be surrounded by. Like my girlfriend Brittany, she's like sending me spots on like randomly. She'd be at work or at some school or something. Like, oh, check out this rail or like look at this roof.
2: Whenever we're driving in the car, he's always like, look at this rail or look at that mountain or I could build this or that.
0: Trying to bring grinding back into mountain biking, like everybody should be doing it.
2: I've never met anybody that loves biking as much as he does. Also something that he shares with his friends and family. His dad was very into bikes, and I think it's just a connection through all of that that just brings him happiness.
3: Say what's going on.
4: Oh, hey, we need to move. Power Rangers.
0: Yo, what up? I'm Dylan Stark. This is my X Games Real Mountain Bike Part.

0: Wow. All right, so that was different than what we've already seen here today. The street influence, the BMX influence.
1: Yeah, this was so different, like you're saying. I love that shot of the rail, how you can only see it at the last second when he does that big gap up and then to the rail. Just some shocking moves in there. I'm impressed.
0: So gnarly. Well, let's hear from the judges on what they thought.
2: First impression from Dylan's part is that I would, one, hate to be his bike, and two, I would hate to be his ankles.
3: That T-whip off the roof on that grass bank on that 180 travel bike. That is rad. That is what I love to see from Dylan Stark.
4: Wow, Dylan and his filmer Tyson just banger after banger after banger. Really left me on the edge of my seat.
0: Great notes from the judges. I co-signed. It was a hammer fest, that entire video part.
1: Oh, absolutely. Always interesting to hear what the judges have to say. And yeah, hammers.
0: Yeah, well, like I said, halfway through, still a couple more videos to drop. When we return, Tom Van Steenbergen, his part comes out on Real Mountain Bike. Don't go anywhere.
5: How you guys doing? They want to join us tonight. Y'all cool?
6: My brothers are my best friends. Growing up, we were constantly challenging each other. And it made us all stronger.
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2: Welcome back to the iconic Highland Mountain Bike Park. So stoked for this one. 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
3: Tom is known for always bringing hammers, always risking it all. 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
2: Yeah, what does the BC native have up his sleeve? 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
7: But I got the Raiders there at number three in my top five surprise teams here on ESPN Radio on the ESPN app.
1: Number two.
7: Another team that you had on your list, the Giants, the G-Men. Mm-hmm. They were 4-13. They weren't much better than the Raiders and the Titans, but Jackson Dart got some experience under his belt. John Harbaugh has plenty of experience as the head coach under his belt. Malik Nabers sounds like he's at least trending in the right direction. Cam Scataboo, right? I mean, as long as he's not doing backflips at the Fanatics event,
8: right.
7: I mean, I think he's going to be okay. I like some of the pieces that they have. And, you know, Isaiah Likely, they bring him over, right? They bring over multiple Baltimore Ravens. So yeah. I just think that they're going to be much more improved and different than the NFC West or the AFC West. I think the NFC East is wide open like some old-school TV antennas. So do I expect the Giants to win it? No. I think the Cowboys are going to win it, but I do think the Giants will be much better.
8: Yeah, if Nabers is healthy, then you got your number one receiver. I think Likely could be a number one. I mean, he will be their number one tight end, but I think he could be like possibly a Pro Bowl tight end. I think he's there. Scataboo, I like the way he runs the ball. And to your point, long as he doesn't do anything crazy, he could be effective as well. And then we'll find out about Dart, who looked like he could play a little bit. You know, so you throw John Harbaugh on top of that, and it feels like a team that might surprise some people.
1: Number one.
7: Now, this one's going to surprise everybody that they're on my list because they were actually really good last year. Matter of fact, they went 14-3 and went to the Super Bowl.
8: Oh, wow.
7: Talking about the New England Patriots. I have them as a surprise team because I think they're going to take a massive step back.
8: Ooh, okay. All
7: teams,
8: right.
7: Teams that lose in the Super Bowl normally don't get back on that horse and ride it successfully like they did the year before.
8: Mm-hmm.
7: They had a very easy schedule last year. They have a very difficult schedule. They got a couple whatever going on here and there, maybe even off the field. I don't know if that's going to be a distraction or not. But I'm just not signing up that everything's going to be rainbow and puppy dogs, nothing to see here, and this team is going to be just fine. They also have A.J. Brown, who, when happy, really good wide receiver. He's a really good target for Drake May. But I don't know what makes him happy, right?
8: Me either.
7: I mean, he won a Super Bowl in Philadelphia, and he said that he enjoyed the process more than he enjoyed winning the Super Bowl. So you figure that one out. I don't know. I'm not too sure about this team. So, you know, 14-3, I don't think that's realistic. I don't think that they're going to be that team that's just going to, you know, run away and hide with their division. They won one-score games, and those are always the ones that you regress on. So I think that you're going to see them more, you know, kind of fade back to the middle of the pack as opposed to build off what they did last year and try to get back to the Super Bowl.
8: Man, I mean, that's a really, really good one. I would have done my whole list like that had I thought of it, you know, because there's probably more teams I think
7: absolutely
8: will let people down than, you know, will go the opposite direction. Because one thing that we know.

0: About the NFL, there's always some teams that you don't expect, a team or two that's really good, like the New England Patriots, right? They had a high draft pick, and next thing you know, they're in the Super Bowl, and it goes the other way, too. Everybody always expects the Cincinnati Bengals to challenge for the division and go to the Super Bowl. They haven't made the playoffs in a couple years, so I like that. I like how you got creative there, man. That was awesome.
1: You know, the thing about it is, and this is always something that's always stuck in my head, whenever you see a team really successful, especially in those one-score games and win at the end, the fans always say, oh, yeah, that's great. This team, they have resolve. They fight till the end. They never give up, right? They can, mm-hmm. And that's all true, but you can't count on that.
0: Right. You can't live like that.
1: No.
0: Because it swings the other way, too. The good luck, the bounces of the football that you caught all season. Statistically, analytics, you know, in Cleveland, we're big with analytics. Analytically, we know that you will not get those same breaks the following season.
1: Exactly. So those are my concerns with the New England Patriots. We'll see what it actually looks like when they obviously hit the grass. But I do think they'll surprise a lot of folks because they will not be as good as they were in 2025. He's Emmett Golden. I'm Q Myers. Coming up next, we show love to the ones that deserve it here on Game Night on ESPN Radio, the all-new ESPN app, SiriusXM Channel 80, and tune in.
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0: 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The Betrayal of Shohei Ohtani is presented by Gusto, and it is recommended by our sister Sledge. Do not miss The Betrayal of Shohei Ohtani. Really, really good stuff, again, according to our sister Sledge. We got to show some love, according to us, how we do it here on game night like this.
1: All the way up on game night.
2: Nothing can stop me. I'm all the way up.
0: All right, Evan, let's start in the WNBA. This one actually caught my attention as game night took the airwaves here on ESPN Radio. This was the Dream and the Wings, and it was down to the last couple seconds.
3: They go to Gray. Gray into the paint, hanging, gets the jumper, and it's a one-point Dream lead. Atlanta is never out of the game.
2: Nothing can stop me. I'm all the way up.
4: USA Network on the call right there in a stunning upset. The Dream beat the Wings 82-81 with 23 seconds. I thought it was over with the Wings up four. It was not.
0: Yeah, the Wings just didn't show up in the fourth quarter. Yeah. That was their overall issue, man. I mean, the Dream outscored the Wings in the fourth quarter 30-17. Right? It looked like that Dallas was going to cruise on to a victory. Atlanta just didn't have enough. And that's been Atlanta's MO all season. Mm-hmm. Like you heard there on the call, you can never count them out because every time that they're down, somehow they just creep back into the game. I'll never forget the game against the Aces where they were up by 20-something points. Next thing I know, the Aces are down one. Now, they found a way to pull it out at the end, but you can never count out the Atlanta Dream. They're 17-10 on the season. Angel Reese, 22 points, 12 boards, and 4 steals on the night. And the other WNBA game real quick, the Valkyries just dropped to the Mercury. I was just talking about the Mercury. Mm. Have been playing pretty poorly this year. They came back and win that one, 91-89. Turn our attention to Major League Baseball. How about the Marlins and the Phillies? How about the Marlins?
5: 1-0. Conine drives high in the air, straightaway center. Crawford is back onto the track. He's looking up, and it's gone! Come on now, Griff! His heater rolls on, and the no-doubt shot jolts the fish in front. You can't make this stuff up, Jack!
2: Nothing can stop me. I'm all the way up.
4: 104.3 WQAM on the call right there. The Marlins down the Phillies, sweep the Phillies after a 8-6 victory.
0: You know, and Griffin Conine, man, he was the one that snapped their 12-game losing streak, right? Yeah. He was the one who drove in the winning run when they walked it off, so they didn't have that 13th game. And now all of a sudden, he continues to be on a roll, and the Marlins, now they had lost 12 in a row. Now they've won 3 in a row. So they're doing their thing, and the Phillies are thinking, what in the world's going on? Phillies were up. They were up, what, four and a half innings? They were up 6-0 in this one?
4: Yep. Yeah.
0: So, yeah, I got to give the Marlins a lot of credit, man. They didn't hang their hat. They didn't try to take their ball home after losing 12 in a row. All they did is keep on playing baseball, and that's how baseball go. In the words of Ron Washington, he used to say that all the time when he was the Rangers manager. But the Marlins get it done, 8-6. Over the Phillies. Again, showing love to the ones that deserve it here on game night on ESPN Radio and the all-new ESPN app. Sticking with Major League Baseball, the Orioles, the Tigers, extras.
5: Couser brandishing the bat, waggles it a bit. The pitch, loop past the mound. It's going to dribble in a center of base hit. His first RBI in 24 games. It's 10-9. A two-strike hit off a lefty. How about that?
2: Nothing can stop me. I'm all the way up.
4: WBAL on the call for that one. The Tigers fall to the Orioles 10-9.
0: The Orioles' first win after trailing by 7-plus runs in the game since June 30th, 2009 versus Red Sox. They had lost 310 consecutive games when trailing by 7-plus runs. How about that stat?
4: Yeah, man, that's insane.
0: that's pretty cool if you're the Baltimore Orioles. If you're the Tigers, not so much.
4: Not so cool.
0: First loss when leading by 7-plus runs in the seventh inning or later since September 15th, 1923.
4: Ooh, you remember 23, right?
0: Oh, yeah, hey, man, it felt like it was just yesterday, right?
4: Yeah,
0: they had won 717 consecutive games in that scenario, second longest streak in Major League Baseball history behind the Braves at 895 from 1876. To 2018. So, look, there you go. The math is mathing for that one. Like I said, really good for the Orioles, not so much for the Tigers. Showing love to the ones that deserve it here on game night on ESPN Radio. The White Sox, the Yankees, this one took extras.
5: The pitch to Edgar. Swing and a pop fly, shallow center field. It drops down. Here comes Peters. Throw to the plate late. Sox win. Edgar Carroll comes through in the 12th. 6-5 the final.
2: Nothing can stop me. I'm all the way up.
4: That highlight courtesy of ESPN 1000, a walk-off victory for the White Sox, 6-5 over the Yankees.
0: That's their 8th walk-off win this season, second most in Major League Baseball behind the Cubs, who's done it 10 times, 20th one-run win this season, tied with the Dodgers and the Diamondbacks for most in MLB. And the White Sox continue to be a really good story and be a really good team, more importantly, this year.
4: Mm-hmm. Yeah, they are. They definitely. What 2 years ago we were making fun of them on this show. They were bad, and now here they go.
0: Matter of fact, I think their manager was listening to us when we were making fun of them.
4: It was the vice president.
0: Oh, yeah. or the vice president.
4: It was their vice president.
0: That probably was even worse.
4: Yes, it was. Yeah.
0: So, you know, what did MJ say in The Last Dance? And I took that personal.
4: They did.
0: So there you go. They took it personal. Look, we're the reason for the season. It's like, remember back in the day when, you know, like Maury Povich and Jerry Springer. Mm-hmm. Had the guy that was mean to people in school, right? And I don't want to call him the B word, but he was mean, right?
4: Yeah,
0: and it's like, oh, look at me now. You were mean to me in school. Look at me. I was like, yes, I motivated you. You should thank me.
4: I helped you.
0: See, that's what we did for the White Sox.
4: We did.
0: We motivated. We're motivators here on Game Night on ESPN Radio and the all-new ESPN app. How about the Diamondbacks and the Pirates? How about those Diamondbacks?
6: The 0-1. Moreno in the air to center field, going back on it as Garcia. Still going back. He's to the fence. That ball is gone. Number 8 on the year for Gabriel Moreno, and it's 2-0 Diamondbacks in the 4th.
2: Nothing can stop me. 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
0: Moreno reached base safely in 26 consecutive games, breaking a time tie with Miguel Montero for the longest on-base streak in a single season by a primary catcher in Diamondbacks history. So just get on base, my man. Just get on base. Not enough guys like that to just find ways to get on base. It's always home run or bust. I like Moreno. He's finding a way to reach base safely. Like they like to say, by hook or by crook, he's getting it done. How about the Braves and the Mets? Game 2 of the doubleheader.
5: One did Olsen, and he tags it up the middle and a base hit. In the score, Jim Jarvis. First to third for Baldwin. RBI single by Matt Olsen. That had smoke coming off of it as it was sent blazing right back through the middle past a diving Francisco Lindor. That is RBI number 66 for Matt Olsen, and the Braves have a 1-0 lead.
2: Nothing can stop me. I'm all the way up.
4: 680, the Fan on the call there. That's all it took. Braves beat the Mets 1-0.
0: Yeah, Braves 2-hit shutout to split the doubleheader. First 1-0 shutout this season. First 1-0 shutout versus the Mets since 2021. Also was in game 2 of a doubleheader. Remember, just a couple nights ago, because they got postponed yesterday. But remember a couple nights ago, the Mets took the Braves out to the woodshed, right?
4: Yes,
0: they beat
4: I
0: the
4: do.
0: Braves on, what was it, 14-3?
4: Yep.
0: Yeah.
4: Something like that.
0: Francisco Lindor just went like nuclear on him.
4: He went all the way up.
0: Yeah, exactly. The Braves and Chris Sale were like, no, you're not doing that in this one. Matter of fact, you are only going to get 2 hits in this one. So there you go. The Braves get the 1-0 victory over the Mets. The Guardians and the Reds, you don't know nothing about the Gardos.
5: Here it comes. And it's hit a ton. Deep right center field, and it is gone. Halfway up the seats in right center. Manzardo's 13th homer, tops on the club. And the Guardians lead it 5-1.
0: Don't encourage them.
4: That's right. WTAM 1100 on the call is Gardos all the time. Kyle Manzardo, you see it. You see it. I'm holding up my Manzardo jersey right now. Gardo 6, Reds 1.
0: You ain't been this fired up all night.
4: I know.
0: How you going to be fired up in the last 30 seconds because you hear a Guardians highlight?
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0: Okay.
4: You know what I'm saying?
0: 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Tomorrow we'll come in with a Guardians highlight, and we'll see how you do. 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Ladies and gentlemen, it be your own people. He's Emmett Golden. I'm Q Myers. This has been Game Night. 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
5: 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Nick DeLuca here with you. End of July, so much to get to. Training camps underway in the NFL, college football coming up, WNBA, and a really important stretch in Major League Baseball. The trade deadline a few days away. Teams trying to position themselves to make moves. Potential for some big names to get moved doesn't get much bigger than Tarek Skubal. Back-to-back Cy Young winner in the AL, having another great season. But the Tigers
13: are in trouble. Detroit trying to make a last push to potentially hang on to their ace, but had dropped 3 of 4 entering Wednesday. Skubal on the mound in Detroit for what
1: your
13: could be
1: Lakers.
13: The final
1: your
13: time against the Orioles is on the first.
19: Perfectly executed. Reeves in the alley. Brody on the oop.
1: ESPN LA.
20: Speaks to the quality of that pitch, Bobby. That's a guy who does not chase, and he chased.
21: That was a filthy pitch down below the zone, right at the bottom rail.
20: 1,000 strikeouts for Tarek Skubal, sitting on 999 coming in. He didn't waste any time. Crowd on their feet here at Comerica Park. Tarek takes the cap off, acknowledges the crowd. 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
13: Yeah, Skubal needed just 153 games to reach 1,000 strikeouts, second fewest all-time by a lefty, trailing only Randy Johnson. Got plenty of run support. Tigers jumping out to a 7-0 lead after 7. Javi Baez driving in a couple. Skubal working into the 7th and getting a special send-off.
20: The 2-0. Swing line drive. Base hit into center field. Fielded by Baez, who get the ball in quickly to McGonigal, and that will be the end of the day for Tarek Skubal. Line drive single. Henderson scores, and you are going to hear a huge ovation, 34,000 plus on their feet here at Comerica Park. Skubal leaves the mound. Listen to this crowd.
13: 97-1, the ticket on the call. Skubal going 6 1/3, 3 earned 6 Ks in his potential farewell start. Left with the big lead, but if you're familiar with anything about the 2026 Tigers, it would be that they have trouble holding leads. Orioles would score 5 in the 7th, more in the 8th to tie it up. And off to extras, scoreless in the 10th to a piece in the 11th, in the 12th. Colton Cowser delivered the dagger in Detroit.
21: Cowser brandishing the bat, waggles it a bit. The pitch looped past the mound. It's going to dribble into center, a base hit. His first RBI in 24 games. It's 10-9. A two-strike hit off a lefty. How about that?
13: WBAL Cowser base hit, the game winner. Orioles rally from down 7-0 to win 10-9. Baltimore picks up their first win after trailing by 7-plus in a game since June 30th of 2009. They had lost 310 consecutive games when losing by 7-plus. And how about this for the Tigers? Their first loss when leading by 7-plus in the 7th inning or later. Since 1923, they had won 717 consecutive games in that scenario. It's their 18th loss of the season when leading in the 7th inning or later. They fall to 51-58. Devastating loss for Detroit. Now the focus shifting to Skubal's future. First, what could have been his last Tiger outing? Tigers manager A.J. Hinch says, well, he pitched like an ace.
22: So I thought Tarek had, you know, he had to pitch with a lot on his plate. That's very obvious. And I thought he was okay. You know, I thought, you know, I've seen him grind through a few, you know, delivery things and trying to execute. They put some good swings on the ball. But he, I mean, he was sensational with the results. I mean, you get into the 7th inning. You know, I went out there to let him know it was his last hitter. We wanted Tavares right-handed. He had just given up, you know, the base runner, and you know, I just wanted him to know that this was it. You know, he didn't have to manage the inning trying to, you know, dance around anything, and he fell behind. And-

0: strikeouts. And I got a text as he walked back to pitch the first inning from an executive involved in conversations about him. And what he said was the Tigers are prepared to trade him if they decide to pivot to be sellers. And you know this. All the other teams who are looking for starting pitchers are waiting for this to be decided. Cubs, Phillies, Braves, Brewers, Rays, and yes, maybe the Dodgers, who, of course, you know, they are hell-bent on going back-to-back-to-back-to-back. Tarek Skubal is the guy who's holding up the trade market right now. At some point, you would assume in the next 24 hours, the Tigers will start diving into conversations with other clubs if they decide to trade him. They started the day 6 games under .500.
1: And Buster on SportsCenter, how about Skubal in the Dodgers rotation? That would be pretty ridiculous. Yankees and White Sox both expected to be buyers. Yankees hoping to add to the bullpen, maybe a bat. More than anything else, trying to get healthy, still without Aaron Judge, Giancarlo Stanton, Cody Bellinger. They do have a couple top prospects that could be trade pieces. One of them in the big leagues right now, Spencer Jones, getting his chance and making the most of it.
2: High fly ball, deep left, Antonacci back, track, whoa! Jones against Morton. A three-run shot the other way, and the Yankees lead 4-0.
1: Call from Prime Video. Four spot for the Yankees in the first. White Sox would rally. Munetaka Murakami leaving the yard again to tie it in the eighth inning. Off to extras in the 12th. Edgar Carroll figured the night was long enough.
3: The pitch to Edgar. Swing and a pop fly. Shallow center field. It drops down. Here comes Peters. Throw to the plate.
1: ESPN 1000 on the call. White Sox with their eighth walk-off win this season. That is the second most in the majors. Two more teams that could add at the deadline, the Marlins and the Phillies. Phillies fought their way back into the NL playoff race after that brutal start. Marlins looked like they were in position to push for the playoffs and lost a franchise record 12 in a row. Had a chance to go for the sweep on Wednesday afternoon. Fell into a 6-0 hole, but chipped away. Three in the fifth, three more in the seventh to tie it up. Then in the eighth, Griffin Conine off the bench and out of the ballpark.
4: 1-0. Conine drives high in the air, straight away center. Crawford is back onto the track. He's looking up and it's gone. Come on now, Griff. His heater rolls on and the no doubt shot chokes the fish in front. You can't make this stuff up.
1: 104.3 WQAM, Conine's first career go-ahead homer in the eighth inning or later. That was the difference. Marlins complete the comeback and the sweep, 8-6. The final, Phillies lose their fourth straight series, second longest active streak in the majors. Star first baseman Bryce Harper is saying after Tuesday's loss, he thinks they might need some help at the deadline. Manager Don Mattingly weighing in.
5: I sense Bryce thinking about it. I don't really sense anybody else thinking about it, honestly. I mean, you've been through this. Guys want to be GMs, what you need, without a real understanding of where the organization is, exactly what worst thing goes, not only this year, but moving forward. So, again, players like being GMs and making calls and spending other people's money. So, I just let it go at that. I mean, they've been doing this a while. He's never really backed away from trying to get guys. We're trying to get better. You know, we're going to try to get better at deadline. So, leave it at that.
1: Yeah, it doesn't sound like those comments went over particularly well. Dave Dombrowski, no stranger to thinking big. Does Harper get his wish? Time will tell.
6: Baker Mayfield reported to Bucs camp, doesn't have the new deal he wants.
7: Baker's not happy, like Vita Vea, but Baker right now is going to bet on himself.
8: These are two big names to pay attention to just because I think that they're a contender in the NFC if they stay healthy.
1: SportsCenter all night here on ESPN Radio. Nick DeLucchi here with you. Training camps underway in the NFL. Brings all the excitement of a new season and plenty of drama along with it. Couple quarterbacks looking for contracts heading into 2026. Some top running backs in that group as well. The Buccaneers answering contract questions on both sides.

0: to the ball had their streak of four straight division titles snapped last season after going 2-7 down the stretch. Now trying to figure out futures for Vita Vea after a trade request and Baker Mayfield entering the final year of his contract. Mayfield reporting to camp despite not having a new deal in place, said he would negotiate once camp started. Bucks head coach Todd Bowles leaving all of that stuff to agents and the front office.
1: That is a Jason question right now. You just said everything that Baker was going to do. We're not going to make this training camp about Baker from a team standpoint. If something happens, great, but we're getting ready for the season and play it out. He's expecting to have a great season from himself. He loved the guys that he's around and building it from that, and that's all we're going to go with right now.
0: Bucks plus 164 to win the division. Best odds in the NFC South on DraftKings, but dealing with lots of noise right now. Bowles on the team keeping their focus where it needs to be.
1: Well, there's players every year, you're going to have them. These happen to be two of our biggest players. You know, we haven't had two of our biggest in a while, but we've had players every year. It just haven't been of that magnitude, but it's always about football. There's always going to be distractions, just like there are in game day. There are going to be sudden changes. There are going to be sudden changes on the field, but we have a very professional and mature group with a lot of leadership there, starting with Baker. So he makes sure that's separate, and he makes sure the teams know that's separate. And like I said, we're not going to make this training camp about what he signed or what he didn't sign or being his contract year. We're just going to play ball.
0: Bucks not the only ones dealing with contract questions. The Texans coming off another divisional round exit, trying to figure out C.J. Stroud's future. Fantastic rookie season. Hasn't really been the same since, but the team committed to him moving forward. General manager Nick Caserio with the latest on Stroud's contract negotiations.
2: Yeah, he had a really good offseason. It's probably the best offseason he's had since he's been here. He's had a good attitude. He's been consistent. He's got the right mindset. I'd say we've definitely had productive conversations over the course of the spring. So, I mean, there's a possibility that something could come to fruition. So we'll work through it and, you know, see what happens.
0: That's the team side. How about the player, Stroud, just focusing on football?
3: I've learned you got to keep the main thing, and, you know, just focus on one day at a time, one play, and football is what's got me to even having the conversation to be able to get a second contract. So I've got to focus on football.
0: If you're starting up a fantasy football draft anytime soon, might want to listen up. Would think that Bijan Robinson and Jahmyr Gibbs are pretty high on everyone's boards heading into the season. Just have to get them on the field. ESPN's Adam Schefter on the latest with contract negotiations for Gibbs with the Lions and Bijan with the Falcons.
4: It should surprise nobody. Both running backs have so much at stake, and both are poised to reset the market and become the highest paid running backs in NFL history. It doesn't make sense for them from a financial standpoint to step onto a field to risk injury while their contracts still are not done. Now, both running backs, Gibbs and Robinson, have had conversations at various points during the offseason, and I think the feeling around the league continues to be that there will be deals that get done at some point this summer for both backs, Robinson and Gibbs. But as long as those deals are not done, it appears as if the running backs have decided that they cannot afford to be on the practice field risking any sort of injury.
0: Yeah, Bijan finishing last season with 2,298 scrimmage yards, the most in the NFL. Gibbs second in the NFL in touchdowns with 18 last season. Lions looking to get back to the playoffs. Head coach Dan Campbell on the urgency to get a Gibbs deal done.
5: Of course, you guys know how we feel about Gibbs and all of our guys, Laporta, Brandt, all, you know. And so we'll take this as it comes. This is, This will kind of continue. It'll come as it comes. I think that's the best way to say it. And so, you know, this is both sides working through something, and we'll take it as it comes. But that's where it is.
0: Yeah, two major storylines to pay attention to. Two of the best backs in the business. Coming up, college football around the corner. Can the Big Ten continue to dominate? And LeBron's a Sixer. Let it sink in. This is SportsCenter All Night here on ESPN Radio.
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0: 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Com. We are around a month away from the kickoff of college football season. No one has been better than the Big Ten over the last few years. The conference taking home a third straight national title last season when Indiana wore the crown. Ohio State winning in 2024. Michigan the champs in 2023. Day two of Media Days in Chicago on Wednesday featuring a couple heavy hitters, including the world-famous Buckeyes and the Oregon Ducks, who have been knocking on that championship door over the last few years. You could say the Ducks are in a row for Oregon entering 2026. They are 26-3 over the last two seasons. Dante Moore back as a Heisman favorite. Head coach Dan Lanning on Moore's decision to return.
1: Yeah, I just think it speaks volumes about his maturity level. And you talk about legacy and what you want to create and what's left. And I think, you know, he recognizes the one thing you can't buy back is time. And he has some time, but he still had an opportunity to experience some stuff here in college and grow as a player and a person. And he wanted to take advantage of it. And he put that value over, you know, a paycheck or whatever else might be out there.
0: Yeah, Moore had a chance to be a top pick in the NFL draft. Instead, coming back to school, was up and down at times last year, started strong, 14 touchdown passes through September, finished with 250-plus passing yards in five of his last six. Landing on where he's seen Moore add more to his game.
1: Yeah, I think there's a comfortability. Just, you know, there's always unknowns walking into each season, but he knows a little bit what to expect. And I think there's a comfort level. There's a leadership that's really taken a step up. Whatever he says, the team follows. And last year, I think everybody's figuring it out. Like, what's it going to look like? And I think there's a lot of confidence walking into this moment, this season. What's it look like because of what Dante's done in the past?
0: Landing here on ESPN Radio with our Ian Fitzsimmons. He is 48-8 in four seasons at Oregon, tied with Ryan Day for the third best record among active FBS coaches in that span. As for the Buckeyes, a little more turnover entering this season. Felt like every first-round pick was from Ohio State back in April. The Buckeyes falling short in last season's CFP. Day on his takeaways from a season ago.
2: Well, you take a lot of things. Every year you look at the things that have gone well, and then you look at the things that came up short. And I think when you're chasing small margins like we are, you have to identify the things that need to get fixed and fix them. The easy thing to do is do nothing or overreact. Where the real work is really identifying what needs to get fixed and then make that change. And so I won't get into all those things, but yeah, there's a lot of things that needed to get addressed and will continue to get addressed. And sometimes you don't know if those decisions were right until you get all the way to the end of the season. I think this year, based on the way our schedule looks and the way it's laid out, you know, we're going to get some early feedback in these games, and we're going to have to play well down the stretch.
0: Yeah, they will get early feedback. Ohio State losing lots of defensive experience, but return some offensive firepower. Julian Sayin, a Heisman finalist last year. Day on where he's seen Sayin grow in his game.
2: Probably confidence and just looking at somebody. I would assume, like, you know, when someone goes to war for the first time, when they come back from war, they got a different look in their eye. I think it's the same thing when you're a quarterback. You know, when you've gone through and your first start ever was home against Texas and you win that game, and then, you know, you go through the regular season, and then you play your first snow game ever as a Cali kid, and snowing sideways, and you win the rivalry game. You know, you have those successes, but then you also lose two games at the end of the season. You know, there's scars there, there's successes there, there's experiences there, and then you kind of have the offseason to process it all. I think he's changed his body. I think he's got a good look in his eye. I think he's really confident right now.
0: Yeah, Sayin was dialed in as a deep ball thrower a season ago at Ohio State. Doesn't hurt having the best receiver in the country at your disposal as well. That's what Jeremiah Smith brings on the outside.
3: LeBron James is signing with the Philadelphia 76ers.
4: Whoa!
3: On a two-year deal.
4: I think this right here puts the Philadelphia 76ers right there with the New York Knicks as the favorites in the Eastern Conference.
0: Yeah, speaking of Ohio dust settling after LeBron James made his decision, LeBron going to Philly, choosing the Sixers over Miami, Cleveland, and the Warriors. Didn't work out for Draymond Green as a recruiter. gives his thoughts.
5: If you go back to Cleveland, even if you go back to Cleveland and win a championship, it's not going to be as good as 2016. If you go to Miami and win a championship, it's not going to be as good as 2012, 2013. Those two places kind of got eliminated just because. You look at Golden State, and I ultimately don't think Brown was ever able to get over the history. And I understand it. I get it. What we all ultimately always knew is, like, that's the hurdle to get over. You know,
0: Yeah, a lot to get over, but LeBron, a Sixer, Draymond re-signing with the Warriors. Up next, half-hour headlines, latest from training camps in the NFL, and the race for the deadline in baseball continues. 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
8: Hey, this is Rich Eisen coming up on Wednesday's show. Monday Night Football voice Joe Buck joins us to talk about ESPN Jeopardy. We've got a Four Downs with Rich segment on the Cincinnati Bengals, and Higgins himself from Ted Lasso, Jeremy Swift, joins us in studio. 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
10: I thought Shakira was amazing.
1: Yeah.
10: And do you guys know who's performing with Shakira? Did you guys happen to see Burna Boy?
24: Yeah, who is that?
10: That's my boy, Burna Boy.
25: Burna Boy.
24: Who that was?
10: Oh, dude, that's Burna Boy. 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
1: Derek Skrubel takes the mound in the Motor City for what could be the final time. The Tigers lose another late lead and another game. The White Sox rally to walk off the Yankees. Latest from Big Ten media days. Baker Mayfield and C.J. Stroud still looking for contracts. So are Jahmyr Gibbs and Bijan Robinson.
2: Obviously, we're off to the races with Lamar moving forward. If things don't go well, Ravens will draft a quarterback in round one.
3: I think he wants to see the direction of where this team is going.
4: It hasn't been the Ravens. The Ravens have wanted to sign him. It's more him than them.
1: Oh, yeah, and add Lamar Jackson to that list, looking for a new contract, two-time MVP. List of offseason question marks grows in the NFL. Think about so much new, especially in the AFC heading into this season. Mike Tomlin and John Harbaugh, head coaches in Pittsburgh and Baltimore for almost two decades. Sean McDermott spending nearly 10 years in Buffalo. All three out. Expectations pretty well the same for those franchises. Ravens looking for a bounce-back season. They went 8-9 a year ago, struggling down the stretch in a season that ultimately cost their coach his job. Lamar Jackson working around injury, not exactly in his MVP form. ESPN's Andrew Hawkins on what to expect from Lamar this year.
5: I'm hoping to see a healthy Lamar, because I do think it's that simple for the Baltimore Ravens. If Lamar stays healthy, they're in contention. And if he plays 16 to 17 games, he's an MVP candidate. Now, how do you do that? Declan Doyle, what is your protection plan for Lamar? Last year, they spent the least amount on offensive line, and they got what they paid for, 45 sacks for him. When Lamar wasn't hurt last year, before he hurt his hamstring, he was on pace to have the same season he had the year before, which was the most efficient passing season that we've seen in modern football. But it comes down strictly to that. If he is healthy, this offense can go. What is your plan to do so? What is your plan to showcase Zay Flowers as a number one? There's no Isaiah Likely in this lineup anymore. How do you maintain your running game that we've seen so far from Derrick Henry? We know he's old. Can he continue to defy the odds of physics and be that power runner? And what is your plan around that? It comes down to that for Lamar Jackson in this offense.
1: Yeah, Jesse Minter taking over as the team's new head coach. Declan Doyle, the new play caller after spending a year with Ben Johnson in Chicago. ESPN's Dominique Foxworth on his expectations for a new look Raven offense.
6: I don't imagine there's going to be a ton of design runs that are called throughout the course of the season. Of course, much like Josh Allen, when you get down to the most important games, they'll put those things in because they really threaten defenses. But Lamar is good enough, and this offense, they suspect, will be good enough running the ball. Again, this is like a Bears-style system, a Ben Johnson-looking system. They want to be able to run the hell out of the ball without requiring their quarterback to do so. And Lamar, I think, is good enough to pass the ball from the pocket. He's always wanted to do that, and he's always done that well. I don't see him as like an aggressive scrambler unless the opportunity is there. When he has to, he will, but it's not going to be a core part of the game.
1: As for the two-time MVP himself, still trying to get to that Super Bowl, Lamar on the urgency to reach the big game.
7: Absolutely. It does. Each and every year I'm getting older, not younger, so of course, you know, it increases, but it starts now. Like I said, on the lounge. It starts now. Training camp.
1: Yeah, it feels like there's a bunch of that going around in the AFC. Let's go back to the contract talks. Lamar addressing that situation.
7: Yeah, man, I'm going to keep it the same way I've been keeping it. You know, not here. You know, it's private between me and the gym. Yes, sir.
8: Hey, Lamar. Did you notice Patrick, Lamar, the season new deal? And obviously, there's some other guys that will have new deals probably next year.
7: To be honest, I really haven't been paying attention to anything on social media except the 69 thing, the ratings, whatever it is. But I seen that, you know, people were tagging me in that, so that's why I was able to see that. But I really don't be following anything like that.
8: What are your thoughts on the 69
7: right now? It is what it is. You know, I play football. I don't care about rankings.
1: Lamar addressing his NFL top 100 ranking sliding after an injury-plagued 2020. 25 season. The Ravens are the favorites to win the AFC North, according to ESPN analytics, at 54%, plus 1,000 to win the Super Bowl. That's tied for the shortest odds on DraftKings in the AFC with the Bills. Buffalo breaking in a new head coach, still a familiar face, Joe Brady, elevated from OC to HC, trying to knock down that playoff wall. Quarterback Josh Allen on a different feeling at Bills camp.
9: We talked about this earlier in OTAs, just the vibe, the energy. You know, it's different. It's not, I'm not saying it's better, it's worse, it's different. And, you know, as a new head coach for a team, I think that's a smart decision to make things different. You know, this isn't the same place, and you have to make it feel differently because, you know, doing the same thing, it obviously didn't work. So got to change it up and try to find new ways to make it work.
1: Yeah, lots of changes for the Bills. New head coach, bunch of new pieces, opening a brand new stadium, and new uniforms. The Bills releasing what they are calling a gray Nickel City alternate. Fans on social media seemingly not all that thrilled about the design, but Allen says it's time for the franchise to move forward in all areas.
9: New everything. We got a new stadium, a new coach. Personal life, got a lot of news in my life too, so it is different. And you know, change always, you know, change isn't always the easiest, but sometimes it's for the better. And you know, we just gotta keep moving forward and stop hating on the jerseys, guys. I don't know if you guys are hating. I don't know. I don't see anything, but they're great. I honestly, like, speaking of new, right? It's a new look. It is. I understand that, but and we gotta be new. And I think these jerseys kind of are symbolic of that, and I'm excited to wear them. I really, we had a lot of people that put in a lot of hard work for these jerseys, and it symbolizes a lot of newness, and that I am excited about.
1: Josh Allen's excited. Not sure how many other people are, but he is, so I guess that's all that counts. Bills reaching the divisional round of the playoffs again last year. Chargers fell short after an ugly wild card round loss in New England, much healthier heading in to 2026, getting tackles Joe Alt and Rashawn Slater back, another year for Jim Harbaugh and Justin Herbert to work together. And you know there is no one more excited about the start of training camp than Jim Harbaugh.
10: We all feel the same way. You know, you're seeing guys, you know, I know I've used the analogy before. I mean, it's like family reunion. It's like, you know, the first day of school, the, you know, like Christmas morning. You know, that's the feeling that everybody has. And we're where we're supposed to be. We're on time. You know, we're ready to roll. And, yeah, let's just go attack it.
1: Yeah, no one quite like Jim Harbaugh. The Chargers looking to take another step in 2026. Can they become a true AFC contender? Harbaugh on the excitement heading in to this season.
10: Drove in today. So many waiting to, you know, camping out to come to our first practice. I mean, that's just so awesome and so cool. And, you know, thinking back to, you know, some of our games at SoFi last year in the, you know, in December, you know, just how our fan base and what I've heard from just one of the people on the street, you know, Bull Dog coach. Yeah, that's supposed to heck up. Let's go. You know, it's you know, all those things, all those emotions going into today. And do you ever come down on Christmas morning and get the glove that you were hoping for that would be there, or the bat, or the, you know, it's that kind of feeling. So arrived and here we go. You know, I got a team that's really talented and hungry and has made a lot of investment and you know, ready to roll.
1: Christmas morning. Nobody does it like Coach Harbaugh. That is outstanding. Justin Herbert having a big week, announcing his engagement to singer Madison Beer. Did miss an OTA practice in the spring to visit her in Europe. Harbaugh said that his first thought was whether Justin would need a ride to the airport. Herbert also learning a new offense this year. Former Dolphins head coach Mike McDaniel, his new offensive coordinator. Could two coaches be any more different? In the NFC, the Packers looking for a return to the playoffs in 2026. things looked good in the first half against the Bears in the divisional round until they didn't. Put head coach Matt LaFleur on the hot seat. He says that he's just focused on being himself.
11: Yeah, 100%. I think that you are who you are. And certainly I do take great pride in how we go about our business. And it's not just me. It's everybody. It's how we communicate to the players and then, you know, just be direct in terms of here's how we see it. And now it's on you to go. If you don't like that narrative that's been painted, it's on you to go change that.
1: LaFleur saying that he's really excited about the team that they've put together. This is a defense with a ton of talent, but it'll be minus Micah Parsons for the start of the year. ESPN's Lewis Riddick on how Green Bay will deal without their star edge rusher.
12: Look, they just don't have the kind of profile to replace him with that he kind of brings to the table. And quite honestly, when you make a move like this for a guy like this, you're banking on him being available because you just don't have another guy sitting on the shelf that has this kind of physical ability. So what's going to happen is, look, when we talk about complementary football, we talk about it being a three-phase game, the other two phases are going to really have to step up.
1: Now, Packers bowing out of the playoffs in Chicago against the Bears. Caleb Williams on the other end of that victory. Really exciting first season for Caleb with head coach Ben Johnson. Caleb talking about building on the success that they had a season ago.
13: The success part doesn't mean anything towards this year in the sense of we can go out there and we can lose every game. We can go out there and win every game. And that's up to us as a team. So the success part doesn't affect us this year. So it's being able to find ways to get better than last year, find ways to communicate better, run routes better, defensively, special teams, pin guys if we punt, all these small things that come together to be able to win games, even off the field things like us being connected better, hanging out more, being able to build that relationship, that trust, to be able to win games. Because those situational moments that we had last year, we may not have as many or we may have more. And so it's being able to fight through those and be better than we were last year. And so I think it all starts back over. And so that's what we're focused on. We're focused on being better than we were. We have guys in the building. So being better, from last year. So being better than we were last year.
1: Bears on that short list of NFC contenders. Are the Cowboys on that list? ESPN's Lewis Riddick sure thinks so.
12: This team will be able to score points. They will be able to stop the run. We'll see if they can rush the passer on the edges well enough to be able to really contend with the most explosive teams in the NFC, which really may fall upon a rookie. Look, Malachi Lawrence, who's their first-round pick, has to be big for them. But you know what? Rookies have come up big before. Jayshon Barham, who they drafted out of Michigan, has to be big for them. Can play off ball and can rush the passer, as he showed at Michigan. They have really, really done a nice job. A really nice job. And it's not just pie in the sky. We hope Dallas is relevant this year because they're America's team. They're the most talked about football team, the most talked about professional franchise, in the United States for sure. I don't know how they rank worldwide. But this team legitimately has claims to the discussion of them being a Super Bowl contender. I know that's going to make people uncomfortable and people laugh about it, but it's true.
1: Yeah, a lot of people buying stock in the Cowboys. See if it comes to fruition. SportsCenter All Night here on ESPN Radio, the ESPN app, Sirius XM Channel 80. Nick DeLucchia here with you. Back to baseball. The Mets could be key at the trade deadline, but not because they're buying. They've been about as bad as the Tuesday weather in New York City that forced a Wednesday doubleheader with the Braves. In Game 1, scoreless through 5 in the 7th. One of the few guys not for sale on the Mets roster, buying an RBI.
14: Two outs, two strike pitch. Crack to right field toward the line. Fair ball, base hit for Bench. This will give the Mets the lead. Ewing is in. Lindor stops at third. The throw comes in from right. Bench with a go-ahead RBI double to right. And in the bottom of the 7th, the Mets take a 3-2 lead over Atlanta.
1: Keith Radd on 880 ESPN New York. Bench doubled the difference. Mets take game 1 3-2. Their third straight win. It's like Lou Brown from Major League. It's called a winning streak, longest for the Mets since the end of May. Could they make it 4 in a row in the nightcap? Might help if you score. Zeros on the board through 6. Braves needed a hit, and Matt Olson delivering the only RBI of the game. Single in the 6th. Braves win it 1 to nothing. Mets and Braves splitting their doubleheader. The Mariners coming off their first win over the Dodgers in L.A. since 2009. Different story in Game 2.
15: Infield back, nobody holding rushing. Gets a head start, the 3-2 pitch. Lined into the left center field gap, and that is going to one-hop off the wall. Rushing waved home. Relay way late. RBI double for Shohei, and the Dodgers up 4-0.
1: Call from AM 570 LA Sports. Ohtani coming through. Dodgers would wrap up a 4-2 win. Eric Lauer, 6 shutout innings with 4 strikeouts. His second outing of 6-plus shutout innings this season. The most by a Dodger, by a Dodger pitcher, this year. The Red Sox and the A's. Boston getting a big swing from Andrew Monasterio. 2-run homer in the top of the 10th inning. Red Sox would go on to win it 4-2 as their role to close out July continues. Took 10 in St. Louis. Ivan Herrera, the hero.
14: Herrera swings and he drives that one. It goes to the gap in left center field. The ball gets down. It goes to the wall. We're tied. Walker around third. The throw to the plate. It's a Redbird winner. A Redbird winner. Light up the night in downtown St. Louis. The Cardinals came back with 3 in the 10th inning to beat the Cubs. 3-2.
1: 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Second game in the majors this season where 5-plus runs were scored, all in extras. Herrera, the walk-off double, second career walk-off hit. Cardinals with their first win in any game when trailing by multiple runs in extra innings since Game 6, the 2011 World Series. That was the David Freese walk-off home run. The D-backs blank the Pirates 3-0, and the Giants rout the Brewers 16-3. Brewers have lost 5 of their last 6 on the road. 16 runs for the Giants, the most they have scored at home in 16 years. Up next, volume up for our Wednesday Top Sound and a little WNBA action. 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
1: All set for some Wednesday top sound. Padres second baseman Jake Cronenworth flashing some leather on 97.3 The Fan.
5: 1-1. Carey hits it on a line up the middle. Diving stop by Cronenworth behind second. Off balance throw to first is in time. What a play by Jake Cronenworth. And two down in the top of the first inning. Highway robbery at Petco Park. Is as good of a defensive play up the middle as you will see.
0: Number 4.
1: In the Motor City, what could be his last start in a Tigers uniform, Tarek Skubal reaches 1K with another K on 97.1 The Ticket.
5: 3-2, swing and a miss, got him with a changeup. And that speaks to the quality of that pitch, Bobby. That's a guy who does not chase, and he chased.
6: That was a filthy pitch down below the zone, right at the bottom rail.
5: 1,000 strikeouts for Tarek Skubal, sitting on 999 coming in. He didn't waste any time. Crowd on their feet here at Comerica Park. Tarek takes the cap off, acknowledges the crowd. 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
0: Three.
1: In Miami, the Marlins going for a sweep. 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
5: 1-0. Conine drives high in the air, straightaway center. Crawford is back onto the track. He's looking up, and it's gone! Come on now, Griff! His heater rolls on, and the no-doubt shot chokes the fish in front. You can't make this.
1: On the south side of Chicago, the White Sox walk off winners in extras against the Yankees on ESPN 1000.
5: The pitch to Edgar. Swing and a pop fly, shallow center field. It drops down. Here comes Peters. Throw to the plate late. Sox win. Edgar Carroll comes through in the 12th. 6-5 the final.
1: And our top sound of the night from St. Louis, Ivan Herrera sending the Cardinals crowd home happy with a two-run double on the Cardinals radio network.
5: Herrera swings and he drives that one. It goes to the gap in left center field. The ball gets down. It goes to the wall. We're tied. Walker around third. The throw to the plate. It's a red bird winner. A red bird winner. Light up the night in downtown St. Louis. The Cardinals came back with three in the 10th inning to beat the Cubs 3-2.
1: Yeah, another great finish. So many on Wednesday across Major League Baseball feel like there was a comeback everywhere. Comebacks coming in the WNBA as well. The Dream and the Wings in a tight game late. Alicia Gray coming up clutch.
7: They go to Gray. Gray into the paint, hanging, gets the jumper, and it's a one-point Dream lead. Atlanta is never out of a game.
1: No, they are not. Call from the USA Network. Atlanta erasing a 15-point deficit. Angel Reese had 22. The Mercury and the Valkyries. Alyssa Thomas taking over.
8: Bonner uses the AT screen. Hayes sticking with it. Bonner down low. Thornton defending with five. Fouls. AT over the top of Thornton and let her know about it.
1: That call from the USA Network as well. Thomas finishing with 25 to lead the way. The Mercury rallying from down 13 have won three straight after a five-game losing streak. Up next, big Wednesday in baseball and training camps underway across the NFL. A couple of players in need of new contracts. 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
0: Coming up on SportsCenter All Night. 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
1: 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Nick DeLuca here with you. End of July, so much to get to. Training camps underway in the NFL, college football coming up, WNBA, and a really important stretch in Major League Baseball. The trade deadline a few days away. Teams trying to position themselves to make moves. Potential for some big names to get moved doesn't get much bigger than Tarek Skubal. Back-to-back Cy Young winner in the AL, having another great season. But the Tigers are in trouble. Detroit trying to make a last push to potentially hang on to their ace, but had dropped 3 of 4. Entering Wednesday, Skubal on the mound.
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5: Got him with a changeup. And that speaks to the quality of that pitch, Bobby. That's a guy who does not chase, and he chased.
6: That was a filthy pitch down below the zone, right at the bottom rail.
5: 1,000 strikeouts for Tarek Skubal, sitting on 999 coming in. He didn't waste any time. Crowd on their feet here at Comerica Park. Tarek takes the cap off, acknowledges the crowd. 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
1: Yeah, Skubal needed just 153 games to reach 1,000 strikeouts, second fewest all-time by a lefty, trailing only Randy Johnson. Got plenty of run support. Tigers jumping out to a 7-0 lead after 7. Javi Baez driving in a couple. Skubal working into the 7th and getting a special send-off.
5: The 2-0. Swing the line drive. Base hit into center field. Fielded by Baez, who get the ball in quickly to McGonigal, and that will be the end of the day for Tarek Skubal. Line drive single, Henderson scores, and you are going to hear a huge ovation, 34,000 plus on their feet here at Comerica Park. Skubal leaves him out. Listen to this crowd.
1: 97-1, the ticket on the call. Skubal going 6 1/3, 3 earned 6 Ks in his potential farewell start. Left with the big lead, but if you're familiar with anything about the 2026 Tigers, it would be that they have trouble holding leads. Orioles would score 5 in the 7th, more in the 8th to tie it up. And off to extras, scoreless in the 10th, to a piece in the 11th, in the 12th. Colton Cowser delivered the dagger in Detroit.
5: Cowser brandishing the bat, waggles it a bit. The pitch looped past the mound. It's going to dribble in the center, a base hit. His first RBI in 24 games. It's 10-9. A two-strike hit off a lefty. How about that?
1: WBAL Cowser base hit, the game winner. Orioles rally from down 7-0 to win 10-9. Baltimore picks up their first win after trailing by 7-plus in a game since June 30th of 2009. They had lost 310 consecutive games when losing by 7-plus. And how about this for the Tigers? Their first loss when leading by 7-plus in the 7th inning or later since 1923. They had won 717 consecutive games in that scenario. It's their 18th loss of the season when leading in the 7th inning or later. They fall to 51-58. Devastating loss for Detroit. Now the focus shifting to Skubal's future. First, what could have been his last Tiger outing? Tigers manager A.J. Hinch says, Well, he pitched like an ace.
3: So I thought Tarik had, you know, he had to pitch with a lot on his plate. That's very obvious. And I thought he was okay. You know, I thought, you know, I've seen him grind through a few, delivery things and trying to execute. They put some good swings on the ball. But he was sensational with the results. I mean, you get into the seventh inning. I went out there to let him know it was his last hitter. We wanted Tavares right-handed. He had just given up, you know, the base runner. And I just wanted him to know that this was it. You know, he didn't have to manage the inning trying to, you know, dance around anything. And he fell behind. And the 2-0 fastball gives up the hit. And then he was done.
1: Yeah, story. The season for the Tigers, good start, but could not close it out. Screwball on a potential final time on the mound in the Motor City.
2: You know, in the moment, I want to live in the moment. You know, there's a lot of stuff going on around me that I have no control in. So, you know, I try to be pretty present all the time, you know, and when the fans get on their feet like that and give you a pretty good ovation, it's special. It'll never not be special, and it's something I've always appreciated. And hopefully they feel the same way. You know, I've given. You know, hopefully they feel like I've given everything to the team, to the city, and because I truly have. So, those are always special, and I'll never forget those for sure.
1: As for what the industry is saying, ESPN's Buster Olney, well, the Tigers.

0: hell-bent on going back to back to back to back. Tarek Skubal is the guy who's holding up the trade market right now. At some point, you would assume in the next 24 hours, the Tigers will start diving into conversations with other clubs if they decide to trade him. They started the day 6 games under .500.
1: Now, Buster on SportsCenter, how about Skubal in the Dodgers rotation? That would be pretty ridiculous. Yankees and White Sox both expected to be buyers. Yankees hoping to add to the bullpen, maybe a bat. More than anything else, trying to get healthy, still without Aaron Judge, Giancarlo Stanton, Cody Bellinger. They do have a couple top prospects that could be trade pieces. One of them in the big leagues right now, Spencer Jones getting his chance and making the most of it.
2: High fly ball, deep left, Antonacci back, track, wall, see ya! Another home run for Jones against Morton. A 3-run shot the other way, and the Yankees lead 4-0.
1: Call from Prime Video, 4 spot for the Yankees in the first. White Sox would rally, Munetaka Murakami leaving the yard again to tie it in the 8th inning. Off to extras in the 12th, Edgar Carroll. Figured the night was long enough.
3: The pitch to Edgar. Swing and a pop fly. Shallow center field. It drops down. Here comes Peters. Throw to the plate late. Sox win. Edgar Carroll comes through in the 12th. 6-5 the final.
1: ESPN 1000 on the call. White Sox with their 8th walk-off win this season. That is the second most in the majors. Two more teams that could add at the deadline, the Marlins and the Phillies. Phillies fought their way back into the NL playoff race after that brutal start. Marlins looked like they were in position to push for the playoffs and lost a franchise record 12 in a row. Had a chance to go for the sweep on Wednesday afternoon. Fell into a 6-0 hole, but chipped away. 3 in the 5th, 3 more in the 7th to tie it up. Then in the 8th, Griffin Conine off the bench and out of the ballpark.
4: 1-0. Conine drives high in the air, straightaway center. Crawford is back onto the track. He's looking up, and it's gone! Come on now, Griff! His heater rolls on, and the no-doubt shot chokes the fish in front. You can't make this stuff up, Jack!
1: 104.3 WQAM, Conine's first career go-ahead homer in the 8th inning or later. That was the difference. Marlins complete the comeback and the sweep, 8-6. The final, Phillies lose their 4th straight series, second longest active streak in the majors. Star first baseman Bryce Harper is saying after Tuesday's loss, he thinks they might need some help at the deadline. Manager Don Mattingly weighing in.
5: I sense Bryce thinking about it. I don't really sense anybody else thinking about it, honestly. I mean, you've been through this. Guys want to be GMs, what you need, without a real understanding of where the organization is, exactly what worst thing goes, not only this year, but moving forward. So, again, players like being GMs and making calls and spending other people's money. So, I just let it go with that. I mean, they've been doing this a while. He's never really backed away from trying to get guys. We're trying to get better. You know, we're going to try to get better at deadline. So leave it at that.
1: Yeah, it doesn't sound like those comments went over particularly well. Dave Dombrowski, no stranger to thinking big. Does Harper get his wish? Time will tell.
6: Baker Mayfield reported to Bucs camp, doesn't have the new deal he wants.
7: Baker's not happy, like Vita Vea, but Baker right now is going to bet on himself.
8: These are two big names to pay attention to just because I think that they're a contender in the NFC if they stay healthy.
1: SportsCenter all night here on ESPN Radio. Nick DeLucchi here with you. Training camps underway in the NFL. Brings all the excitement of a new season and plenty of drama along with it. Couple quarterbacks looking for contracts heading into 2026, some top running backs in that group as well. The Buccaneers answering contract questions on both sides of the ball, had their streak of 4 straight division titles snapped last season after going 2-7 down the stretch. Now trying to figure out futures for Vita Vea after a trade request and Baker Mayfield entering the final year of his contract. Mayfield reporting to camp despite not having a new deal in place, said he would negotiate once camp started. Bucs head coach Todd Bowles leaving all of that stuff to agents and the front office.
9: That is a Jason question right now.

0: Now, you just said everything that Baker was going to do. We're not going to make this training camp about Baker from a team standpoint. If something happens, great, but we're getting ready for the season and play it out. He's expecting to have a great season from himself. He loved the guys that he's around and building from that, and that's all we're going to go with right now.
1: Bucks plus 164 to win the division. Best odds in the NFC South on DraftKings, but dealing with lots of noise right now. Bulls on the team keeping their focus where it needs to be.
0: Well, there's players every year, you're going to have them. These happen to be two of our biggest players. You know, we haven't had two of our biggest in a while, but we've had players every year. It just haven't been of that magnitude, but it's always about football. There's always going to be distractions, just like there are in game day. There are going to be sudden changes. There are going to be sudden changes on the field, but we have a very professional and mature group with a lot of leadership there, starting with Baker. So he makes sure that's separate, and he makes sure the teams know that's separate. And like I said, we're not going to make this training camp about what he signed or what he didn't sign or being his contract year. We're just going to play ball.
1: Bucks not the only ones dealing with contract questions. The Texans coming off another divisional round exit, trying to figure out C.J. Stroud's future. Fantastic rookie season. Hasn't really been the same since, but the team committed to him moving forward. General manager Nick Caserio with the latest on Stroud's contract negotiations.
2: Yeah, he had a really good offseason. It's probably the best offseason he's had since he's been here. He's had a good attitude. He's been consistent. He's got the right mindset. I'd say we've definitely had productive conversations over the course of the spring. So, I mean, there's a possibility that something could come to fruition. So we'll work through it and, you know, see what happens.
1: That's the team side. How about the player, Stroud, just focusing on football?
3: I've learned you got to keep the main thing, and, you know, just focus on one day at a time, one play, and football is what's got me to even having the conversation to be able to get a second contract. So I've got to focus on football.
1: If you're starting up a fantasy football draft anytime soon, might want to listen up. Would think that Bijan Robinson and Jahmyr Gibbs are pretty high on everyone's boards heading into the season. Just have to get them on the field. ESPN's Adam Schefter on the latest with contract negotiations for Gibbs with the Lions and Bijan with the Falcons.
4: It should surprise nobody. Both running backs have so much at stake, and both are poised to reset the market and become the highest paid running backs in NFL history. It doesn't make sense for them from a financial standpoint to step onto a field to risk injury while their contracts still are not done. Now, both running backs, Gibbs and Robinson, have had conversations at various points during the offseason, and I think the feeling around the league continues to be that there will be deals that get done at some point this summer for both backs, Robinson and Gibbs. But as long as those deals are not done, it appears as if the running backs have decided that they cannot afford to be on the practice field risking any sort of injury.
1: Yeah, Bijan finishing last season with 2,298 scrimmage yards, the most in the NFL. Gibbs second in the NFL in touchdowns with 18 last season. Lions looking to get back to the playoffs. Head coach Dan Campbell on the urgency to get a Gibbs deal done.
5: Of course, you guys know how we feel about Gibbs and all of our guys, Laporta, Brandt, all, you know. And so we'll take this as it comes. This is, This will kind of continue. It'll come as it comes. I think that's the best way to say it. And so, you know, this is both sides working through something, and we'll take it as it comes. But that's where it is.
1: Yeah, two major storylines to pay attention to. Two of the best backs in the business. Coming up, college football around the corner. Can the Big Ten continue to dominate? And LeBron's a Sixer. Let it sink in. 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
10: When you talk about Tariq Skubal, you immediately go Donnie. 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
1: 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We are around a month away from the kickoff of college football season. No one has been better than the Big Ten over the last few years. The conference taking home a third straight national title last season when Indiana wore the crown. Ohio State winning in 2024. Michigan the champs in 2023. Day two of Media Days in Chicago on Wednesday, featuring a couple heavy hitters, including the world-famous Buckeyes and the Oregon Ducks, who have been knocking on that championship door over the last few years. You could say the Ducks are in a row for Oregon entering 2026. They are 26-3 over the last two seasons. Dante Moore back as a Heisman favorite. Head coach Dan Lanning on Moore's decision to return.
2: Yeah, I just think it speaks volumes about his maturity level. And you talk about legacy and what you want to create and what's left. And I think, you know, he recognizes the one thing you can't buy back is time. And he has some time that he still had an opportunity to experience some stuff here in college and grow as a player and a person. And he wanted to take advantage of it. And he put that value over, you know, a paycheck or whatever else might be out there.
1: Yeah, Moore had a chance to be a top pick in the NFL draft. Instead, coming back to school, was up and down at times last year, started strong, 14 touchdown passes through September, finished with 250-plus passing yards in five of his last six. Lanning on where he's seen Moore add more to his game.
2: Yeah, I think there's a comfortability. Just, you know, there's always unknowns walking into each season, but he knows a little bit what to expect. And I think there's a comfort level. There's a leadership that's really taken a step up. Whatever he says, the team follows. And last year, I think everybody's figuring it out. Like, what's it going to look like? And I think there's a lot of confidence walking into this moment, this season. What's it look like because of what Dante's done in the past?
1: Lanning here on ESPN Radio with our Ian Fitzsimmons. He is 48-8 in four seasons at Oregon, tied with Ryan Day for the third best record among active FBS coaches in that span. As for the Buckeyes, a little more turnover entering this season. Felt like every first-round pick was from Ohio State back in April. The Buckeyes falling short in last season's CFP. Day on his takeaways from a season ago.
3: Well, you take a lot of things. Every year you look at the things that have gone well, and then you look at the things that came up short. And I think when you're chasing small margins like we are, you have to identify the things that need to get fixed and fix them. The easy thing to do is do nothing or overreact. Where the real work is really identifying what needs to get fixed and then make that change. And so I won't get into all of those things, but yeah, there's a lot of things that needed to get addressed and will continue to get addressed. And sometimes you don't know if those decisions were right until you get all the way to the end of the season. I think this year, based on the way our schedule looks and the way it's laid out, you know, we're going to get some early feedback in these games, and we're going to have to play well down the stretch.
1: Yeah, they will get early feedback. Ohio State losing lots of defensive experience, but return some offensive firepower. Julian Sain, a Heisman finalist last year. Day on where he's seen Sain grow in his game.
4: Probably confidence and just looking at somebody. I would assume, like, you know, when someone goes to war for the first time, when they come back from war, they got a different look in their eye. I think it's the same thing when you're a quarterback. You know, when you've gone through and your first start ever was home against Texas and you win that game, and then, you know, you go through the regular season and then you play your first snow game ever as a Cali kid and snowing sideways and you win the rivalry game. You have those successes, but then you also lose two games at the end of the season. You know, there's scars there, there's successes there, there's experiences there, and then you kind of have the offseason to process it all. I think he's changed his body. I think he's got a good look in his eye. I think he's really confident right now.
1: Yeah, Sain was dialed in as a deep ball thrower a season ago at Ohio State. Doesn't hurt having the best receiver in the country at your disposal as well. That's what Jeremiah Smith brings on the outside.
5: LeBron James is signing with the Philadelphia 76ers.
6: Whoa!
5: On a two-year deal.
6: I think this right here puts the Philadelphia 76ers right there with the New York Knicks as the favorites in the Eastern Conference.
1: Yeah, speaking of Ohio, dust settling after LeBron James made his decision. LeBron going to Philly, choosing the Sixers over Miami, Cleveland, and the Warriors. Didn't work out for Draymond Green as a recruiter. Gives his thoughts.
7: If you go back to Cleveland, even if you go back to Cleveland and win a championship, it's not going to be as good as 2016. If you go to Miami and win a championship, it's not going to be as good as 2012, 2013. Those two places kind of got eliminated just because. You look at Golden State, and I ultimately don't think Brown was ever able to get over the history. And I understand it. I get it. What we all ultimately always knew is, like, that's the hurdle to get over.
1: Yeah. Lot to get over, but LeBron a Sixer, Draymond re-signing with the Warriors. 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
1: Derek Skubal takes the mound in the Motor City for what could be the final time. The Tigers lose another late lead and another game. The White Sox rally to walk off the Yankees. Latest from Big Ten media days. Baker Mayfield and CJ Stroud still looking for contracts. So are Jahmyr Gibbs and Bijan Robinson.
18: Obviously, we're off to the races with Lamar moving forward. If things don't go well, Ravens will draft a quarterback in round one.
19: I think he wants to see the direction of where this team is going.
20: It hasn't been the Ravens. The Ravens have wanted to sign him. It's more him than them.
1: Oh, yeah, and add Lamar Jackson to that list, looking for a new contract, two-time MVP. List of offseason question marks grows in the NFL. Think about so much new, especially in the AFC heading into this season. Mike Tomlin and John Harbaugh, head coaches in Pittsburgh and Baltimore for almost two decades. Sean McDermott spending nearly 10 years in Buffalo. All three out, expectations pretty well the same for those franchises. Ravens looking for a bounce back season. They went 8-9 a year ago, struggling down the stretch. In a season that ultimately cost their coach his job, Lamar Jackson working around injury, not exactly in his MVP form. ESPN's Andrew Hawkins on what to expect from Lamar this year.
21: I'm hoping to see a healthy Lamar, because I do think it's that simple for the Baltimore Ravens. If Lamar stays healthy, they're in contention. And if he plays 16 to 17 games, he's an MVP candidate. Now, how do you do that? Declan Doyle, what is your protection plan for Lamar? Last year, they spent the least amount on offensive line, and they got what they paid for, 45 sacks for him. When Lamar wasn't hurt last year, before he hurt his hamstring, he was on pace to have the same season he had the year before, which was the most efficient passing season that we've seen in modern football. But it comes down strictly to that. If he is healthy, this offense can go. What is your plan to do so? What is your plan to showcase Zay Flowers as a number one? There's no Isaiah Likely in this lineup anymore. How do you maintain your running game that we've seen so far from Derrick Henry? We know he's old. Can he continue to defy the odds of physics and be that power runner? And what is your plan around that? It comes down to that for Lamar Jackson and his offense.
1: Yeah, Jesse Minter taking over as the team's new head coach. Declan Doyle, the new play caller after spending a year with Ben Johnson in Chicago. ESPN's Dominique Foxworth on his expectations for a new look Raven offense.
22: I don't imagine there's going to be a ton of design runs that are called throughout the course of the season. Of course, much like Josh Allen, when you get down to the most important games, they'll put those things in because they really threaten defenses. But Lamar is good enough, and this offense they suspect will be good enough running the ball. Again, this is like a Bears-style system, a Ben Johnson-looking system. They want to be able to run the hell out of the ball without requiring their quarterback to do so. And Lamar, I think, is good enough to pass the ball from the pocket. He's always wanted to do that, and he's always done that well. I don't see him as like an aggressive scrambler unless the opportunity is there. When he has to, he will, but it's not going to be a core part of the game.
1: As for the two-time MVP himself, still trying to get to that Super Bowl, Lamar on the urgency to reach the big game.
23: Absolutely. It does. Each and every year I'm getting older, not younger, so of course, you know, it increases, but it starts now. Like I said, on the lounge. It starts now. Training camp.
1: Yeah, it feels like there's a bunch of that going around in the AFC. Let's go back to the contract talks. Lamar addressing that situation.
23: Yeah, man, I'm going to keep it the same way I've been keeping it. You know, not here. You know, it's private between me and the gym.
24: Hey,
23: yes, sir.
24: Hey, Lamar. Just noticed Patrick. Lamar, the season deal. And obviously, there's some other guys that will have a deal probably next year.
23: To be honest, I really haven't been paying attention to anything on social media except the 69 thing, the ratings, whatever it is. But I seen that, you know, people were tagging me in that, so that's why I was able to see that. But I really don't be following anything like that, though.
24: What was your thoughts on the 69
23: rankings? It is what it is. You know, I play football. I don't care about rankings.
1: Lamar addressing his NFL top 100 ranking, sliding after an injury-plagued 2025 season. The Ravens are the favorites to win the AFC North, according to ESPN Analytics, at 54%, plus 1,000 to win the Super Bowl. That's tied for the shortest odds on DraftKings in the AFC with the Bills. Buffalo breaking in a new head coach, still a familiar face, Joe Brady, elevated from OC to HC, trying to knock down that playoff wall. Quarterback Josh Allen on a different feeling at Bills camp.
25: We talked about this earlier in OTAs, just the vibe, the energy. You know, it's different. It's not, I'm not saying it's better, it's worse, it's different. And, you know, as a new head coach for a team, I think that's a smart decision to make things different. You know, this isn't the same place, and you have to make it feel differently, because, you know, doing the same thing, obviously didn't work, so gotta change it up and try to find new ways to make it work.
2: Yeah, lots of changes for the Bills. New head coach, bunch of new pieces, opening a brand new stadium, and new uniforms. The Bills releasing what they are calling a gray nickel city alternate. Fans on social media seemingly not all that thrilled about the design, but Allen says it's time for the franchise to move forward in all areas.
25: New everything. Got a new stadium, a new coach. Personal life, got a lot of news in my life too, so it is different. And you know, change always, you know, change isn't always the easiest, but sometimes it's for the better. And you know, we just gotta keep moving forward and stop hating on the jerseys, guys. I don't know if you guys are hating. I don't know. I don't see anything, but they're great. I honestly, like, speaking of new, right? It's a new look. It is. I understand that, but and we gotta be new. And I think these jerseys kind of are symbolic of that, and I'm excited to wear them. I really, like, we had a lot of people that put in a lot of hard work for these jerseys, and it symbolizes a lot of newness, and that I am excited about.
2: Josh Allen's excited. Not sure how many other people are, but he is, so I guess that's all that counts. Bill's

0: reaching the divisional round of the playoffs again last year. Chargers fell short after an ugly wild card round loss in New England. Much healthier heading in to 2026, getting tackles Joe Alt and Rashawn Slater back. Another year for Jim Harbaugh and Justin Herbert to work together. And you know there is no one more excited about the start of training camp than Jim Harbaugh.
1: We all feel the same way. You know, you're seeing guys, you know, I know I've used the analogy before. I mean, it's like family reunion. It's like, you know, the first day of school, the, you know, like Christmas morning. You know, that's the feeling that everybody has. And we're where we're supposed to be. We're on time. You know, we're ready to roll. And, yeah, let's just go attack it.
0: Yeah, no one quite like Jim Harbaugh. The Chargers looking to take another step in 2026. Can they become a true AFC contender? Harbaugh on the excitement heading in to this season.
1: Drove in today. So many waiting to, you know, camping out to come to our first practice. I mean, that's just so awesome and so cool. And, you know, thinking back to, you know, some of our games at SoFi last year in the, you know, in December, you know, just how our fan base and what I've heard from just running to people on the street, you know, Bull Dog coach. Yeah, that's Bull the heck up. Let's go. You know, you know, all those things, all those emotions going into today. And do you ever come down on Christmas morning and get the glove that you were hoping for that would be there, or the bat, or the, you know, it's that kind of feeling. So arrived and here we go. You know, I got a team that's really talented and hungry and has made a lot of investment and you know, ready to roll.
0: Christmas morning. Nobody does it like Coach Harbaugh. That is outstanding. Justin Herbert having a big week, announcing his engagement to singer Madison Beer. Did miss an OTA practice in the spring to visit her in Europe. Harbaugh said that his first thought was whether Justin would need a ride to the airport. Herbert also learning a new offense this year. Former Dolphins head coach Mike McDaniel, his new offensive coordinator. Could two coaches be any more different? In the NFC, the Packers looking for a return to the playoffs in 2026. Things looked good in the first half against the Bears in the divisional round until they didn't. Put head coach Matt LaFleur on the hot seat. He says that he's just focused on being himself.
2: Yeah, 100%. I think that you are who you are. And certainly I do take great pride in how we go about our business, and it's not just me, it's everybody. It's how we communicate to the players, and then, you know, just be direct in terms of here's how we see it, and now it's on you to go. If you don't like that narrative that's been painted, it's on you to go change that.
0: LaFleur saying that he's really excited about the team that they've put together. This is a defense with a ton of talent, but it'll be minus Micah Parsons for the start of the year. ESPN's Lewis Riddick on how Green Bay will deal without their star edge rusher.
3: Look, they just don't have the kind of profile to replace him with that he kind of brings to the table. And quite honestly, when you make a move like this for a guy like this, you're banking on him being available because you just don't have another guy sitting on the shelf that has this kind of physical ability. So what's going to happen is, look, when we talk about complementary football, we talk about it being a three-phase game, the other two phases are going to really have to step up.
0: Now, Packers bowing out of the playoffs in Chicago against the Bears. Caleb Williams on the other end of that victory. Really exciting first season for Caleb with head coach Ben Johnson. Caleb talking about building on the success that they had a season ago.
4: The success part doesn't mean anything towards this year in the sense of we can go out there and we can lose every game, we can go out there and win every game, and that's up to us as a team. So the success part doesn't affect us this year. So it's being able to find ways to get better than last year, find ways to communicate better, run routes better, defensively, special teams, pin guys if we punt, all these small things that come together to be able to win games, even off the field things like us being connected better, hanging out more, being able to build that relationship, you know, that trust, you know, to be able to win games. because those situational moments that we had last year, we may not have as many, or we may have more. And so it's being able to fight through those and be better than we were last year. And so I think it all starts back over. And so that's what we're focused on. We're focused on being better than we were. We have guys in the building, so being better, you know, from last year. So being better than we were last year.
0: Bears on that short list of NFC contenders. Are the Cowboys on that list? ESPN's Lewis Riddick sure thinks so.
3: This team will be able to score points. They will be able to stop the run. We'll see if they can rush the passer on the edges well enough to be able to really contend with the most explosive teams in the NFC, which really may fall upon a rookie. Look, Malachi Lawrence, who's their first-round pick, has to be big for them. But you know what? Rookies have come up big before. Jayshon Barham, who they drafted out of Michigan, has to be big for them. Can play off ball and can rush the passer, as he showed at Michigan. They have really, really done a nice job. A really nice job. And it's not just pie in the sky. We hope Dallas is relevant this year because they're America's team. They're the most talked about football team, the most talked about professional franchise, you know, in the United States for sure. I don't know how they rank worldwide. But this team legitimately has claims to you know, the discussion of them being a Super Bowl contender. I know that's going to make people uncomfortable and people laugh about it, but it's true.
0: Yeah, a lot of people buying stock in the Cowboys. See if it comes to fruition. SportsCenter all night here on ESPN Radio, the ESPN app, Sirius XM Channel 80. Nick DeLucchi here with you. Back to baseball. The Mets could be key at the trade deadline, but not because they're buying. They've been about as bad as the Tuesday weather in New York City that forced a Wednesday doubleheader with the Braves. In Game 1, scoreless through 5 in the 7th, one of the few guys not for sale on the Mets roster, buying an RBI.
5: Two outs, two strike pitch. Crack to right field toward the line. Fair ball, base hit for Bench. This will give the Mets the lead. Ewing is in. Lindor stops at third. The throw comes in from right. Bench with a go-ahead RBI double to right. And in the bottom of the 7th, the Mets take a 3-2 lead over Atlanta.
0: Keith Radd on 880 ESPN New York. Bench double the difference. Mets take game 1 3-2. Their third straight win. It's like Lou Brown from Major League. It's called a winning streak, longest for the Mets since the end of May. Could they make it 4 in a row in the nightcap? Might help if you score. Zeros on the board through 6. Braves needed a hit, and Matt Olson delivering the only RBI of the game. Single in the 6th. Braves win it 1-0. Mets and Braves splitting their doubleheader. The Mariners coming off their first win over the Dodgers in L.A. since 2009. Different story in game 2.
6: Infield back, nobody holding, rushing, gets a head start, the 3-2 pitch. Line into the left center field gap, and that is going to one hop off the wall. Rushing waved home. Relay way late. RBI double for Shohei, and the Dodgers up 4-0.
0: Call from AM 570 LA Sports. Ohtani coming through. Dodgers would wrap up a 4-2 win. Eric Lauer, 6 shutout innings with 4 strikeouts. His second outing of 6-plus shutout innings this season. The most by a Dodger pitcher this year. The Red Sox and the A's. Boston getting a big swing from Andrew Monasterio. 2-run homer in the top of the 10th inning. Red Sox would go on to win it 4-2 as their role to close out July continues. Took 10 in St. Louis. Ivan Herrera, the hero.
5: Herrera swings and he drives that one. It goes to the gap in left center field. The ball gets down. It goes to the wall. We're tied. Walker around third. The throw to the plate. It's a Redbird winner. A Redbird winner. Light up the night in downtown St. Louis. The Cardinals came back with 3 in the 10th inning to beat the Cubs. 3-2.
0: Cardinals Radio Network, all 5 runs scored in the 10th in the game in a 3-2 final. Second game in the majors this season where 5-plus runs were scored, all in extras. Herrera, the walk-off double, second career walk-off hit. Cardinals with their first win in any game when trailing by multiple runs in extra innings since Game 6, the 2011 World Series. That was the David Freese walk-off home run. The D-backs blank the Pirates 3-0, and the Giants rout the Brewers 16-3. Brewers have lost 5 of their last 6 on the road. 16 runs for the Giants, the most they have scored at home in 16 years. Up next, volume up for our Wednesday top sound and a little WNBA action. 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
0: all set for some Wednesday top sound. Padres second baseman Jake Cronenworth flashing some leather on 97.3 The Fan.
1: 1-1. Carrick hits it on a line up the middle. Diving stop by Cronenworth behind second. Off balance throw to first is in time. What a play by Jake Cronenworth. And two down in the top of the first inning. Highway robbery at Petco Park. Is as good of a defensive play up the middle as you will see.
7: Number four.
0: In the Motor City, what could be his last start in a Tigers uniform, Tarik Skubal reaches 1K with another K on 97-1 The Ticket.
1: 3-2, swing, and a miss, got him with a changeup. And that speaks to the quality of that pitch, Bobby. That's a guy who does not chase, and he chased.
2: Was a filthy pitch down below the zone, right at the bottom rail.
1: 1,000 strikeouts for Tarik Skubal, sitting on 999 coming in. He didn't waste any time. Crowd on their feet here at Comerica Park. Tarik takes the cap off, acknowledges the crowd. Listen to this crowd at Comerica.
0: In Miami, the Marlins going for a sweep. 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
1: 1-0. Conine drives high in the air, straightaway center. Crawford is back onto the track. He's looking up, and it's gone! Come on now, Griff! His heater rolls on, and the no-doubt shot chokes the fish in front. You can't make this.
0: On the south side of Chicago, the White Sox walk off winners in extras against the Yankees on ESPN 1000.
5: The pitch to Edgar. Swing and a pop fly, shallow center field. It drops down. Here comes Peters. Throw to the plate late. Sox win. Edgar Carroll comes through in the 12th. 6-5 the final.
0: And our top sound of the night from St. Louis, Ivan Herrera sending the Cardinals crowd home happy with a two-run double on the Cardinals radio network.
5: Herrera swings, and he drives that one. It goes to the gap in left center field. The ball gets down. It goes to the wall. We're tied. Walker around third. The throw to the plate. It's a Redbird winner! A Redbird winner! Light up the night in downtown St. Louis. The Cardinals came back with three in the 10th inning to beat the Cubs 3-2.
0: Yeah, another great finish. So many on Wednesday across Major League Baseball. I feel like there was a comeback everywhere. Comebacks coming in the WNBA as well. The Dream and the Wings in a tight game late. Alicia Gray coming up clutch.
4: They go to Gray. Gray into the paint, hanging, gets the jumper, and it's a one-point Dream lead. Atlanta is never out of a game.
0: No, they are not. Call from the USA Network. Atlanta erasing a 15-point deficit. Angel Reese had 22. The Mercury and the Valkyries. Alyssa Thomas taking over.
23: Bonner uses the AT screen. Hayes sticking with her. Bonner down low. Thornton defending with five. Fouls. AT over the top of Thornton and let her know about it.
0: That call from the USA Network as well. Thomas finishing with 25 to lead the way. The Mercury rallying from down 13 have won three straight after a five-game losing streak. Up next, big Wednesday in baseball and training camps underway across the NFL. A couple of players in need of new contracts. 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

0: Welcome to the Hoop Collective Podcast. We talk about the NBA. 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
1: Airplanes are a little cool for me, so I keep warm. What up, though, Wendy? What up, though, McMahon?
0: What up, though, Vince? Hey, I am a big believer in the hoodie all year round on the airplane, and I've got thin hoodies now that I can wear all year round.
1: Mm.
0: And that guttural, you know very well, coming from Dallas, is Ben McMahon.
2: Howdy, partners. I actually got a couple new thin hoodies for my daughters for Father's Day. They are definitely the spring and summer airplane wear, no doubt about that. And hopping on an airplane again tomorrow. Looking forward to wearing one of those.
0: All right. We'll take free ones. That's what he's basically saying. Okay. So, had several days to process LeBron James to Philly. And I'm going to tell you, I feel like, there were certain things when I was growing up and my father, or I was reading about things that happened in the sports world, and I just didn't understand them. I'd be like, wait a minute, why did this player do this? Why did this coach do this? And I feel like down the line, people are going to study the career of LeBron James, and they're going to say, why did he go to Philly? And I think we have to acknowledge that this whole thing is a bit outrageous. And, we're in it, and we're analyzing it day by day or whatever, and then it happens, and you post to
3: LA's it, mega it's sports station.
4: 710 ESPN.
0: It's because it's a bit of an outrageous one-off, right? You know, the idea that a player 24 years into his career would have this situation and that he would be willing to play for a low amount of money. We've never seen anything like it. So everything that happens around it is a bit outside the normal way we would look at things. And so I'm just going to embrace that it's outrageous. And I'm going to try to keep that going into the season, Vince, because I know you'll probably be in Philly quite a bit. Like, I don't know if it'll work, because I think everyone's like, they're asking questions about legacy and how will it all work? Like, will Jaylen Brown do this? Will Joel Embiid do this? What about VJ Edgecombe? Like, all those are reasonable, but I think we have to understand that this is kind of ridiculous, and we'll just see how this ridiculous ends up playing out.
1: It's unusual, and as someone who is going to be playing rock, paper, scissors with some of the other ESPN writers in New York City, for the honors of going on the Acela train to get up and down to Philly on particular days, I wouldn't have predicted this outcome. Like, even after watching the 76ers get waxed by the Knicks in the second round, like, think of all the changes that have happened with that franchise alone, like getting off of Paul George and getting Jaylen Brown. In most off seasons, that is the move of the offseason, let alone getting a generational historic player. I think I read something, which, of course, this makes all the sense in the world, where there's never been a team that acquired two finals MVPs in the same offseason. This is all ridiculous, but it is all fascinating. Like, I do want to see this. I think Philly fan has Wendy and McMahon taking the place of Knicks fan as being the object of ire for me right now, because Philly fan thinks that, crazy, right? Philly fan went back to First Take when, like, 2 weeks ago, when I said that Philly doesn't seem like a great fit compared to the other options. Oh, you hate Philly. No, I just didn't think it was, it kind of felt ridiculous, all things considered. But now that we're here, I'm as fascinated as anybody to watch how year 24, 25 plays out, the future of Joel Embiid, how Jaylen Brown functions, all this stuff, the Nick Nurse of it all. Like, this is one of the more fascinating stories we've come across in some time. And even if I didn't think LeBron was necessarily a great fit there, doesn't mean I'm not anxious to see how it all plays out.
2: Yeah, and listen, I've said multiple times, and maybe I'm getting hammered online and I'm just oblivious to it, which is fine by me, but I said multiple times I didn't think Philly was a great fit for LeBron, not the other way around. Because look, LeBron, if LeBron wants, LeBron can definitely shift into a facilitator, distributor, initiator, table setter type of guy. But look, LeBron was not thrilled with being the third option in LA. I mean, he said it himself at the end of the season, he wanted to retire. kind of took some time to get past
1: that. Do we believe that, though?
2: Well, I'll take the risk of taking him at his word there, but I do believe he was not thrilled being the third option. And I don't know that he's not the third or fourth option in Philly. So, again, very curious to see how they figure that fit out. And it's going to be a season-long process to figure that out. I'm very curious to see how Jaylen Brown figures it out. Because
0: In my view, this is way more of a Jaylen Brown story than a LeBron story. I mean, LeBron's had like 200-something teammates in his career. He has he's been on how many teams where they've totally redone the roster? Has that happened 4 or 5 times in his career?
2: Sure. Mm-hmm. Like every time he's changed teams, for one.
0: Sometimes, like, remember in LA, like they did that roster the first year. They were like, nope, threw it all out the window and yeah. redid it. Like, he can handle that. Like, you know, obviously his skill level is a little bit diminished because of his age, but I'm not worried about LeBron fitting in, and people are like, oh, what about LeBron as the third option for? How do we know he's going to be the third or fourth option? I haven't seen him play yet. What if he's the first option?
2: I would say, what's Tyrese Maxey doing?
0: Well, fine.
2: How's Jaylen Brown feel about that? What's Joel Embiid doing?
0: Well, I know how Tyrese Maxey is going to play because he's only one way he can play. I know how Joel Embiid is going to play because generally Joel Embiid is going to play how he can play. There's a whole range of ways that LeBron can play, and there's a lot of different ways he can be fine with. There's also a whole range of ways that Jaylen Brown can play. Not sure how. Oh, of course there is. He plays multiple positions. He plays off the ball. He plays on the ball. You know, absolutely. Like, the way he played this last season was completely different than the way he played the year before. So my thing is, where is he at? He didn't choose this. LeBron mm-hmm. chose this. Mm-hmm. Tyrese Maxey and Embiid were talking to LeBron on the phone, trying to talk him into it. Jaylen Brown didn't choose this. This was put onto Jaylen Brown. And so, to me, this season, especially the early going, is very much something I'm going to be watching how Jaylen handles. I'm going to be paying attention to his interviews.

0: Jimmy Butler, like all those players have been built to augment him. Where does this fit now? Like, how much pressure is on him to stay on the floor, to stay in shape, to be defensively? I think he can be defensively. I don't know if he can be that anymore. I don't know if he can be that vortex, because his movement, if you saw that second round series against the Knicks, they ran everything at him and exploited him. How does that work now? And if things go wrong, you think LeBron's going to care about getting blamed by Philly fans that he has no sweat equity in? Jaylen Brown, like you said, didn't choose this situation. He's got a championship. It's going to fall at the feet of Joel Embiid. That's the player I'm watching to see how he handles all this.
1: I'm fascinated to see how he handles it, but Philadelphia basically has to come up with a way to play that doesn't include Joel Embiid, because you cannot count on him being on the floor. You know, we talked about the other day, you've got four guys who excel at playing high-tempo basketball. You've got four of the top 14 fast break scorers in the NBA, including one and two in the starting lineup. And then you have Joel Embiid, who is the epitome of kind of a, at this point in his career, a plodding, you know, slow down. I really think there's going to be a lot of possessions where Embiid doesn't cross half court.
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3: To me, the thing that there's all the egos are going to be very interesting because, again, you've already dealt with the Embiid Maxi thing where they get along well, but it's Embiid's franchise. It's become Maxi's team. Now you've got Jaylen Brown. He made it clear he loves being 1A, and he comes in with a boulder on his shoulder because of the way that, quite frankly, he just got dumped in his mind, and I don't blame him, disrespected by the Celtics on the way out the door, 2 years removed from winning a finals MVP and a championship there. You know, but if he comes in with the priority of like this revenge tour, how does that work with all these other, and we haven't even mentioned DJ Edgecombe, by the way.
4: How many, like, I don't even know if I care about what Embiid does the first 5 months of the season. I mean, I obviously know that you have to get some reps with them, but I honestly, like I don't care what Embiid looks like in November, December, January, February. Like, he's out. They need him for really important games in the playoffs. Like, we'll see it in the spring. Like, seriously. Like, I obviously that's not the way it's going to go. Embiid will be excited to play. I mean, as far as I know, he's healthy. You know, they'll want to, you know, just manage all of that and try to get some sort of rhythm. But that's the thing. I don't care how LeBron plays. I don't care how Embiid plays till we get to April.
3: That's very Daryl Morey of you, just thinking that you can kind of manage your way through the regular season and microwave chemistry when the playoffs roll around. That worked out great for him a couple of years ago.
4: Well, that's what I'm saying. I think this whole situation is outrageous. It's outrageous.
3: It's unprecedented, but so is LeBron.
4: Would you consider Tyrese Maxey an alpha?
3: Yes, he's the best player on their team, probably.
4: Is Edgecombe an alpha? I mean, at heart, not the way he plays.
3: An emerging one, yeah.
4: Okay. Embiid sure as hell is. Jaylen Brown sure as hell is. LeBron is one of the supreme alphas. The idea of having five alphas is preposterous. And then you think about the idea.
5: That's why Nick Nurse.
4: Then you think about the idea of having four guys who thrive playing in transition. Like, I think Jaylen, Edgecombe, LeBron, and Maxey all ranked the top 15 in transition scoring last year.
3: I wonder where Embiid ranked on that.
4: Playing with the most plotting, one of the most plotting centers. It's outrageous. You know, I was looking at Dean Oliver, our colleague at ESPN. He tweeted out the usage rates of those five guys last season.
3: They don't add up to 100.
4: I know that I'm aware that they all were not together, and you know, but their combined usage rates last year were 142 out of 100.
3: And one of the things that the Celtics felt about Jaylen Brown was his style of play was way too much my turn, his turn.
4: So I'm saying this whole thing is I mean, like, I'm not saying this in like a critical way. I'm saying this in a fascinated way.
3: You can't have my turn, his turn. Well, now it's his turn. Then his, like, there's got to, again, that's a challenge for Nick Nurse. There's got to be chemistry developed. There's got to be a cohesive, system style put in place. And again, I do think a lot of it is on Jaylen Brown not to have the mentality that I have to be 1A. A lot of it's on Embiid to understand that the style is not going to be built around him because he's the exception.
4: I mean, he understands that. He's a smart player.
3: Okay, to embrace then. There's a difference between understanding and embracing. And then a lot of it's on LeBron to shift into, first and foremost, the facilitator. And he's one of the best passers and one of the best basketball brains in the history of the league. It's something he's not capable of doing.
4: Well, it took LeBron, Luka, and Austin Reeves all calendar year. Would you say that's fair, McMahon? It took them a calendar year to figure it out.
3: And they had one spectacular month, and that was the month when it became very clear the role definition, where LeBron was a distant third. And he was awesome in that role. Like, the efficiency was off.
4: But at the same time, you can't. It doesn't matter if Embiid's playing great in December.
5: But he's got to play.
4: That's what I'm saying,
5: here's the thing,
4: man.
5: Wendy. You've got to develop, especially on a team like this. Embiid can't be in and out of the lineup because he is such a big
4: piece. But he's going to be. He's going to be.
5: No, no.
4: Of course he's going to be.
5: I'm with you. I understand that. I'm not disagreeing with you. But when LeBron says, I want to bring a championship to Philadelphia, okay, fine. The expectations are there. So you're saying against everything that we know about the recent NBA history is that you got to have some continuity. You can't have players be in and out of the lineup and then expect to turn it on magically for April, May, and June. It's not just outrageous. They're bucking history with the audacity of the attempt here. Like that's what is exciting to me about this is just the sheer audacity of Joel Embiid is an availability issue. Where's Jaylen Brown fitting in this? Tyrese Maxey is a guy I actually don't worry about because I think he can play off the ball. He's one of the best off the ball scorers in the league. I got no problem with that. And we can talk about these guys being scorers in transition. Who's going to get stops? Who's going to sacrifice and say, you know what? I can get out on this break, but I need to get down here and get this rebound because if Joel Embiid is out there, there's no guarantee that he's going to be able to cover all the space. Like from a basketball standpoint, this is all very fascinating to me. That's why I point at Nick Nurse. How's he going to handle this?
4: You know, I do think of all the teams can compare it to, it's most comparable to the 2003-04 Lakers,
6: yep,
4: where Kobe and Shaq were there, Devin George, Rick Fox, Derek Fisher, that group, and they brought in Gary Payton, Karl Malone. By the way, do you know, I went back and looked, you could have taken enormous sums of money off of me. Do you know that Horace Grant was on that team?
6: Wow.
5: Horace Grant, A.C. So, Green, they were...
4: Did you know Byron Russell was on that team?
5: I
4: mean, you want to talk about, because now they're bringing in Kentavious Caldwell Pope and who knows what else. And so I went and looked. So, Shaq had like a calf injury that year or something. And I think Kobe had like ankle issues, but Kobe played 65 games. Shaq played 67. Peyton played all 82.
6: Wow.
4: You know, at age 35. Karl Malone played 42 at age 40. He had a knee. His knee was really bothering him.
5: They were 18-1 before he hurt his knee. Like that thing, that's what people forget. That train was actually rolling, and then Carl hurt his knee. Like you will never hear me vouch for Carl Malone in any way, shape, or form for a bunch of reasons. But that team was rolling until he got hurt, and then when he got hurt, that's when everything started to pile up. You know, Kobe's court dates. I think Kobe was coming off of knee surgery that offseason, which kind of started all of this other stuff. You know what I mean? So that's, you know, just to kind of close the loop. But yeah, a lot of injuries. And what happened? They managed to get to the finals and then they still went to the finals.
6: Yeah, they didn't have a good showing when they got there, but they got to the finals.
4: Did you remember that Byron Russell played? I said Byron, it's Brian Russell, right? I always get that wrong. Would you believe me if I told you he played 72 games for that team?
6: I'm looking at it now, so I believe you, but I did not remember.
4: Would you believe it if I said Stanislav Medvedenko started 38 games for that team?
5: I do remember that part.
4: By the way, do you want to hear the story about how Derek Fisher almost sent me to the hospital?
6: Yes.
4: The Cavs, that was LeBron's rookie season, my first year on the beat. The Cavs played the Lakers twice in the preseason, once in L.A. on national television, major game, LeBron versus Kobe on national television. I think Kobe hurt his ankle. And then they played them a few days later in Bakersfield, California on a Sunday night. And this was different times back then, guys. The starters played in the preseason games.
6: Oh, okay.
4: And in Bakersfield, California, and this is also a different time, the media sat on the baseline, you know, on the court. So my only time I've ever been in Bakersfield, there's a play in the first half. Derek Fisher, I guess, trying to save a ball going out of bounds, comes flying into press row and comes over the table, and his shoe absolutely wallops me right in the eye. Like, bam. Knocks my chair over and I go down. I don't remember if I hit my head on the floor, but I was literally woozy like for 10 minutes. Like I probably needed medical attention. I got knocked on the floor. Mike Bresnahan, who's now on Spectrum Sports, he was there covering for the LA Times. He helped me up. dusted me off, you know, and I was like woozy. Like I like the lights were going. I had no idea what was happening. I just remember that that was the night. It was like the second to last preseason game. And that was the night where Paul Silas said, screw it. We don't have any point guard. LeBron's going to play point guard. So it's kind of like a minor significant story that they just decided LeBron was going to be point guard. And I just remember sitting there, like the room was literally spinning. I was just dizzy from getting walloped in the head by Derek Fisher. And like, you're in Bakersfield, California, Shaq is there, Karl Malone is there, Gary Payton, Kobe. I don't think Kobe played in that game because I think he turned his ankle against the Cavs a couple days prior. But, you know, all these, you know, apparently Horace Grant was probably there. I have no recollection of it. Maybe that's what happened. I forgot Horace was there because I was knocked out.
5: That's what it was, Wendy.
4: I got as they used to say in the old days, Vince,
5: you got
4: my bell rung.
5: No, you know, when you first said,
6: did any players laugh?
4: No, I don't remember. I was hanging on for dear life.
6: Who got smacked in the face with a ball?
4: The late, great Robert Traylor.
6: That's what I thought.
4: Yeah.
6: You had some tough times in those baseline seats.
4: On the West Coast, like, you know, I shed blood in those old barns in Seattle and Bakersfield. No, I didn't actually
5: shed
4: blood.
5: Wendy, when you said I got walloped by Derek Fisher, I'm glad the story ended up here rather than where my mind took me to initially.
4: Yes.
5: You don't strike me as a dirty man, because that's all I was going to say. You don't strike me as one of those types.
4: All right. So our colleague, Marcus Thompson II from The Athletic, did something very enterprising over the weekend. He went all the way out from his home in Oakland to North Little Rock, Arkansas, where Moses Moody was having a youth camp, and Steph Curry was a part of it. Which, by the way, how cool is that, that Steph Curry went out to Arkansas? I don't know, maybe he does it every year. I just don't remember. But I think it's pretty cool that Steph Curry would take some time out and go all the way to Arkansas to go to his teammates' youth camp. And how cool is it that if you're a kid in Little Rock, you could go to a camp and have Steph Curry be there?
5: That's pretty cool.
4: He got an interview with Steph about LeBron's choice. Obviously, the Warriors were one of the possible places. And I want to commend Steph Curry. I think Steph Curry is a quintessential superstar in every way. And I think his interview that he gave to Marcus Thompson was a really excellent, grounded, level-headed viewpoint of the situation. And here's some of the quotes that he said. In regards to possibly LeBron coming to the Warriors, he said, that's why you don't envision anything until it happens. There's lots of moving parts, which of course was true. And in talking about how this leaves the Warriors have not made many changes to their roster. Probably the biggest thing is they drafted Yaxel Lendenborg, who was awesome in Summer League, was named the MVP of Summer League. So like, that's something to get excited about, but you know, it's certainly not getting people who want the Warriors to like get back to the finals that much. And he just said that, you know, keeping this thing together as in this Warriors team, and you know that Jimmy Butler got hurt and Moses Moody got hurt, and the whole calculus of everything changes.
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0: prepared before summer begins. 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
1: Because there's always stress about getting sick on a trip and then ending up in the urgent care.
0: What are some of the most common issues that families will run into during these summer trips from a medical standpoint?
1: Various forms of food poisoning or traveler's diarrhea, getting viral upper respiratory tract infections that get too far along and they become a bacterial secondary infection like a bronchitis, then of course usual things like bladder infections, yeast infections.
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6: When he's talking about his hopes for the season, he said, you hope that both players, Butler and Moody, come back healthy and that we can play at a level that keeps us relevant and competitive. This is where the Warriors are, which Steph's saying. They're in a fight to stay relevant. Forget about championship. Like, by the way, he's being real here. I'm applauding this. And then the one thing that he didn't say that I want to point out, you know, Marcus literally wrote the book on Steph Curry. I want to quote Marcus here, not Steph. I want to be, very clear here. Marcus is not without knowledge of the situation. Okay. He's one of the best NBA writers we got going. He wants to win. He wants the best team the Warriors can assemble around him. He wants a chance, a real chance for a deep playoff run. The longer it takes for him to sign a contract extension, the more you can bet Curry's using potential free agency as a tool to keep the Warriors pushing towards that end. Now, that is interesting, McMahon, because Steph expressed at the end of the season that he was ready to sit. He was not ready to call it in. Now, he can't sign a contract extension until the end of August. It's not like this is something that, you know, that he's like delaying it today. And maybe he'll sign the contract extension on August 29th. But for Marcus to bring this up, I think it's something that we should pay attention to. Steph can be a free agent after this upcoming season if he wants. He's 38 years old, but I just want to point that out.
7: Yeah, and listen, do $62.6 million this year, that makes him one of the highest paid players in the league. You know, is an extension at or more than that number? If it is, it's a lifetime achievement award because the Warriors aren't going to be winning with Steph Curry making $60+ million a year. That's, you know, he's still playing at an awfully high level, but there's, you know, there's not going to be. And quite frankly, the idea that the Warriors are going, or even a move, even a big move away from being a contender, it's not an idea that's based in reality. The reality is they won a 9-10 play-in game last year and celebrated like it was a monumental accomplishment. And that was a recognition by Steve Kerr, who strongly considered retiring before coming back, by Steph Curry, by Draymond Green, that they're not going to have more trips to the mountaintop. They've got to savor the accomplishments, you know, the moments that they do have. They celebrated not even clinching a playoff berth, a 9-10 win, earning them the right to play another play-in game in which they got beat and didn't make the playoffs. But they celebrated that win. It was a hell of a comeback. It was great theater. It was as entertaining as a 9-10 play-in game could possibly be. But their celebration there told you everything you need to know about the state of the Warriors with Steph Curry at 38 years old, even though he's still, we could argue, a top 15 player or so in the NBA.
8: The question becomes, like, Wendy, we've been covering this. We've all been covering this league a long time. Team championship windows in today's NBA don't stay open this long. Like, if you started...
6: That's right.
8: If you even started at 2013, when they lost in the second round to San Antonio, and you could see that they were coming, right? Like, and you saw Draymond Green, you could see that Steph and Klay Thompson, they were coming. Mark Jackson was still coaching the team. If you start there... And you ended in 2023 when they lose in the second round to LeBron and Anthony Davis and those Lakers in that championship reign. That's a 10-year window. I need people to understand that never happens in today's NBA. Like, LeBron leaves after 4 years at a place. Like, the Kobe Bryant back end of the Lakers went to the finals in 08, and by 2011, they were getting swept in the second round. Like, these things don't happen often, so the question I have for you guys is, Joe Lacob is going to be an easy target for this because he says dumb right? But how much of this does the franchise owe Stephen Curry at this stage, because he's playing at a top 10, top 15 level, and he's making this amount of money? How much do they owe him to continue to try to put out something? Or is he at the Dirk and Kobe stage where, hey, man, you're just going to sell the arena out and you're just going to have to ride with it? Like, are there conversations that need to be had?
7: But again, owe him what? To find a magic wand? Because I just don't think there's a realistic path for the Warriors to put together a team around him is going to have a chance to contend for championship.
6: Well, we didn't think that there was a realistic path for Philly either. I mean, they have some assets, and they're, they tried for Giannis, couldn't get him. They tried for Jaylen Brown, couldn't get him. Tried for Anthony Davis, couldn't get him. Tried for LeBron, couldn't get him.
7: Did they try for Anthony Davis?
6: I think they would have. I mean, I think they had interest. The Warriors, the Wizards shut it down.
7: All right. Well, Anthony Davis ain't making them a contender. LeBron James wasn't going to make them a contender.
6: No, I'm just saying, though, I don't think that they're not going to keep trying, you know? I mean, that's the implication here. If they don't keep trying, that Steph may just hold back on it. But
7: where's Steph going to go? And listen, if Steph wants to, for example...
6: Well, I mean, where was LeBron going to go? That's what we were saying a year ago.
7: I know, but like, if Steph wants to go... Like, Charlotte is obviously his hometown, his dad.
6: I don't want to entertain this topic. This will get aggregated, and I'm not looking for that.
7: It's a hypothetical. But, like, if he wants to do
6: good
7: something like that, fine. I think there is great honor. And number one, like, Steph's legacy is secure. I don't care if he never wins another game in his life.
6: Right. Same with LeBron.
7: I do think there is great honor in a legend of Steph's caliber going from the starting blocks to the finish line with one franchise.
6: Yeah, does anybody, I mean, I know some people do, but does anybody like criticize Kobe's last 4 years and the Lakers having no chance to win anything?
8: No, people try to criticize that two-year $50 million contract, which now looks like, you know what I mean? Like, ridiculous what we were saying back then. But I'm with you on this one, Timmy. There is great honor in that. But the problem is Joe Lacob knows that too. Like, this whole two timeline garbage that they were trying to pull off, like, that's where all of this sort of stems from, is we're trying to plan ahead of Stephen Curry as opposed to, hey man, let's see if we can maximize and make the best of this. Steph has never really threatened to go anywhere, and the Warriors know that, and that's why they've been able to do the things that they've been doing. If Steph kicked it a completely different way, then we will be having different conversations. I think this is the first salvo of, hey, don't take me for granted here. Like, just because, you know what I mean?
6: I don't know, man. They've always had the gas down. They had a championship team. They went and got Durant. They go get Jimmy Butler. Like, you know, they tried to get LeBron 3 years ago. Like, you know.
8: Kuminga, Moody, Wiseman.
7: Yeah, you know, right. That's the problem with the two timeline, is the guys that they drafted, specifically Wiseman at 2 and then Kuminga at 7, which, whatever you want to say about Kuminga, this might get Wendy's hands dancing, but Steve Kerr sure as hell didn't think that he was a star caliber player. So to have those, you know, to have a high lottery pick and a mid lottery pick and end up with two guys who didn't make it to their, I guess Kuminga technically may do a second contract, but you know what I'm saying? Two guys who didn't live up to their draft status. That was the problem. That and the labeling of the two timelines were the issues, not necessarily the plan.
6: Let me ask you this. So Draymond, as we know, is a free agent. He opted out of the contract. Because this is going to be a brand new contract, Draymond can get a no-trade clause. Okay? You know, and last year, like, there was a moment where Draymond thought that there was... chance he could get traded. Do you remember that press conference right before the deadline where he like had like a quasi goodbye?
7: He was checking out real estate in Milwaukee.
6: Well, listen, if the Warriors are not serious about, you know, improving the team and just want to like ride out to the end of the thing, they'll give him a no trade clause, right? Just okay, Draymond, we're not going to trade you. Let's just ride it out, right? Just give it to him. But if there's a chance they're going to trade him, even if it's a 0.1% chance, they ain't giving it to him. And by the way, I don't think they will give it to him, nor should they probably, unless he's willing to take like some sort of pay cut, which why would he?
7: You know, honestly, the Warriors clearly can stomach a divorce with Draymond. They went through a pretty messy divorce with Klay Thompson. Steph is the one. I don't think they can stomach that. And so that's where, you know, even the threat of Steph just sniffing around.
8: They can't stomach
7: it's
8: looking bad. And in the PR battle of Warriors or Steph, Steph is not going to say the wrong thing publicly or intimate the wrong thing publicly. It's all going to be on the franchise to quote unquote do right by him. But what does doing right by Steph Curry mean at this stage? That is the question that we all kind of have at this point. Because like you said, Wendy, this is the last year of his contract. Free agency, as we know it, does not exist in the NBA. Free agency is dead unless you are a mid-level player, a player of Stephen Curry's caliber who can command $60 million or whatever it is not going to hit free agency. So what happens to prevent said player from hitting free agency? It's one of two things. Player resigns or player gets moved.
6: He may sign. I think he has indicated he wants to go for 2 years, play till 40. He can get $136 million. That deal may happen on August 29th. I am not saying that it will not. I am just saying to you what Marcus Thompson put in there.
7: Well, and the other thing is, we just saw a guy who made $53 million last year sign for the minimum because he just wanted to go wherever he wanted to go and didn't want
6: money. Well, that's not 100% accurate. I mean, he didn't...
7: make 53 last year? He didn't sign for the minimum?
6: He probably could have come to some terms with somewhere else, but he was, if he had made a priority to get more money,
7: that's what I'm saying.
6: Yeah.
7: And like LeBron, Steph has made more than $500 million just in NBA salary. And I don't know, who knows how much off the floor, you know, just signed a deal. I forgot which shoe company it was, but just, I'm sure there's a lot of money in that one.
6: Li Ning.
7: You know, could Steph reach a point where he decides, you know what, I want to just pick a destination too?
6: I would bet against it, but I'm just reacting to Marcus Thompson, who knows Steph better than anybody in the media.
7: Yeah, Steph's obviously got a lot deeper roots in the Bay than LeBron did in L.A.
6: That's true.
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1: The Nuggets are in a situation with Spencer Jones. Oklahoma City Thunder signed Spencer Jones to an offer sheet, $6 million a year. And Spencer Jones is a quality rotation wing. I think what this just highlights, the reason Oklahoma City did this offer sheet was because of how tight of a spot Denver is in. And Denver has gone through this postseason. They didn't re-sign some of their free agents, including Tim Hardaway. But they are really in some tight spot here with their accounting. And it's for a couple of reasons. One, it's because the Aaron Gordon extension that they signed is kicking in. Two, it's that a couple years ago when Jamal Murray got a contract extension, they gave him the max. And they extended Christian Brown last year at $100 million.
2: And they extended Zeke Nagy. Remember that deal?
1: That's true.
2: That deal's a killer. He's not a rotation player.
1: And so they have only paid a total of $50 million in tax in the last 23 years. $50 million total.
2: Wow.
1: And right now, they're $21 million over the luxury tax. They are $14 million into the second apron if Payton Watson picks up his qualifying offer.
2: And they're a repeater luxury tax team. And Bobby says their current tax penalty is $36.4 million. With Spencer Jones, if that's $6 million salary, it goes to $68.6 million. So basically a $32 million tax hit.

0: Now, their messaging has been, because there was a lot of, kind of, I would say, the conventional wisdom around the league was, hey, if they're going to keep Peyton Watson, they're going to either dump Christian Brown, which I think that was going to be very difficult to do, or Cam Johnson, which would have been much easier with Cam being in the last year of his contract at a lower number. But then the messaging from the Nuggets was, we don't do that. We're free to spend. Well, how free are you? That's kind of the bluff that Sam Presti pulled.
1: You know, this to me almost feels eerily similar to the Milwaukee Bucks post-championship. Like, you wind up rewarding your guys who were there, and it's not commiserate to the cap. Chris Middleton gets a max. Drew Holiday gets a max. Everybody gets extended off of the championship in trying to keep that team, the bones of that team, together. And you keep putting good money after bad, and now they're in a position where, is this a first-round team in the Western Conference?
0: It was last year.
1: That's what I'm saying. You have the best player in the world, or at least in the conversation of still being the best player in the world, and you are paying luxury tax money, and you don't have any designs on getting to the Oklahoma City, San Antonio echelon of contention in the West. That feels like you're in no man's land.
2: Well, this goes back to what you were talking about before, Vince. The difficulty of managing a era of competition. And it's especially difficult when you manage it with a team that has in the past been adverse to paying the tax. Now, they've been headed, I mean, they're paying the tax this year, and they've been headed towards this number for a while. They've known that this was going to be the year where it really bites. They knew what they were getting into when they signed those contracts, but they didn't necessarily know that they were going to be coming off of a year where they were at a first round exit, and they didn't know that Nikola Jokic was going to head towards unrestricted free agency next year.
0: Well, and why did he say he's waiting to sign his extension?
2: Because he wants more money on the back end, and if you want to believe that, I guess you can.
0: Let's take him at his word. Him wanting more money on the back end, I mean, I don't have the numbers in front of me, but he's going to be making into the 60s, the 70s, well into his 30s, and it's just going to be extremely difficult.
2: Well, you're going to pay him.
0: You're going to pay him.
2: Just like Steph, you're going to pay. If Steph wants, you know, 2 years at $70 million or whatever it's going to be, you're going to give it to him.
0: Right, and just like OKC will pay Shea, as long as Shea's playing at MVP level, they'll pay him without blinking when, you know, just like they did on the last extension, just like they'll do on the next extension. My point is, though, when you have a guy making that kind of money, and especially OKC is an exception because OKC did it with a stockpile of picks. And part of their stockpile of picks are Denver picks, by the way. Denver's most teams in this situation are on the other side where they're down picks because of what they've tried to do to, you know, cash in on a window of having a player at that level.
2: Vince talked earlier about the window with the Golden State Warriors and how you just can't have the window open forever. I think, like, if you look at the Milwaukee Bucks, if you go back and look in 2018-19, they won 60 games and made it to the conference finals. If you're going to take it through 2024-25, you look at these 60-win season, 56-win season, they're competing every year while they're chewing up their resources, right? And eventually they ran out. Look at how big the Nuggets window has been. You go back and look, 2018-19, that was their first 50-win season under Jokic. Year after year, 46, 47, 48, 53, 57, 50, 54. They're trading their first-round picks and you know, pushing off contracts and robbing Peter to pay Paul. Like, they're in the same zone.
1: We don't know the era is open until it's 2 years after the fact, and you look at the team and you're like, wait, you guys haven't gotten out of the first round in 2 years, but you still look like the team that won a championship. The problem with the salary structure is, and not saying that Jokic or Steph isn't worth what they're going to get paid, but the way that the salary structure works in the NBA is you are underpaid at the absolute peak of your career. And then when you start getting the balloon payments on the back end, you're no longer that supersized version of yourself that can be the best player, obviously, on the championship team or take up that much of the salary cap. So finding the balance, I don't know if there is a balance for franchises because the rules make it so you're going to make the most money in your career as you are starting to wind down, as you are no longer a sure-cut MVP type of guy. I don't know how teams do that anymore.
0: Well, and the other thing is, like, yes, you need one of those guys to have a chance to win a championship. And Joker is still, without question, one of those guys. Like, if we're talking about the best players in the league, there's no argument to put him any lower than third.
3: and there's still an argument to put him at number one. So, but you also need depth, and it is extremely difficult to do both. Extremely difficult.
2: To be watched. And
1: we love parity, though, Adam Silver. We love parity.
2: It's a lot deeper than Spencer Jones, but he certainly was the tipping point. All right, well, McMahon, the college tour is over. Where are we at?
3: Broke. And haven't even had to start making tuition payments for this one. No, we've got a... There's the admissions process to play out, but we've got a put it in pencil Final Four. I guess, like, if you're filling your brackets out, we've got that Final Four.
2: Is Duke in there?
3: Duke is not in there.
2: Thank God.
3: Carolina is.
2: I respect it.
3: Yes.
2: When we were at the finals and Shump's up there with his ring and Perk's up there with his ring, and Dan, Vince, did you see the
3: necklace?
2: Mm.
3: Oh, three of them things.
2: The tops of the rings, I actually think they're replicas. I don't think they were the actual tops, but he had the replica tops of his three rings. Lakers ring, oh. Raptors ring, Spurs ring. And he had them on a necklace. And it was just beautifully designed. And he was just wearing his three ring, the ring tops on his chest.
3: Mm-hmm. That's a
2: flex. It was so sweet. Yeah. So we also, Danny told me that it's expensive as hell. I mean, Danny celebrates his titles. I don't blame him. He bought a replica. You can, if you're a champion, you can buy a replica Larry O'Brien trophy. And I don't mean one that's made out of plastic. I mean the actual thing. And it ain't cheap. And he's got one.
3: Hey.
2: Can you imagine coming over to someone's house? I think he's actually got more than one, but I don't want to, you know, put him on blast. We respect Danny Green. Also won a championship at Carolina.
3: Absolutely. So we got Danny Green's alma mater, Chris Paul's alma mater. I'll say LaMarcus Aldridge's alma mater and Anthony Edwards' alma mater. Not sure Ant got his degree, but that's okay.
2: I heard, Vince, that the McMahon family loved Georgia.
3: I honestly was pleasantly surprised by how cool of a town Athens, Georgia is.
1: I was going to say, did you have low expectations?
3: No, I just, it surprised me just the vibe in the, like, the city, especially like the downtown area right there on campus. I thought it was,
1: I heard Athens is a good time, especially, you know, you going to college football Saturday. I've heard some good things about, you know.
2: You doing that Sikkim Wolf stuff? he's a Georgia dad already. Look at this.
1: Oh, goodness. Oh, you know what? Go hang out in Chapel Hill with your boy Michael Malone.
3: I didn't hit Michael Malone up. I did it, like I said, the Carolina Basketball Museum, I'm just telling you. If you're in Chapel Hill, it's free and it's awesome. Like, they've got all kinds of, from like the 1920s on, all kinds of unbelievably cool Carolina historical memorabilia in there.
2: Yeah, this trip, man, this is a Texan talking about the Deep South. I guess North Carolina's not the Deep South.
1: It's the South, but ain't the Deep South.
2: That's
1: I'll just
2: right.
1: say this, as long as there's no picture of a timeout in the North Carolina Basketball Museum. We'll do just fine there.
2: All right. All right. Shout out to C Web. All right. Thank you very much for putting this together, all of our producers, and Jackson leading the way. Thank you to Vince. Thank you to McMahon. Thank you for listening and watching the Hoop Collective. We'll talk to you later this week.
3: Adios, amigos.
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8: The king has a new kingdom.
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27: 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Nick DeLuca here with you. End of July, so much to get to. Training camps underway in the NFL, college football coming up, WNBA, and a really important stretch in Major League Baseball. The trade deadline a few days away. Teams trying to position themselves to make moves. Potential for some big names to get moved doesn't get much bigger than Tarek Skubal. Back-to-back Cy Young winner in the AL, having another great season. But the Tigers are in trouble. Detroit trying to make a last push to potentially hang on to their ace. but had dropped 3 of 4 entering Wednesday. Scooball on the mound in Detroit for what could be the final time against the Orioles.
0: Perfectly executed. Reeves on the alley. Brody on the oop.
1: ESPN LA.
2: The quality of that pitch, Bobby. That's a guy who does not chase, and he chased.
3: That was a filthy pitch down below the zone, right at the bottom rail.
2: 1,000 strikeouts for Tarek Skubal, sitting on 999 coming in. He didn't waste any time. Crowd on their feet here at Comerica Park. Tarek takes the cap off, acknowledges the crowd. 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
27: Yeah, Skubal needed just 153 games to reach 1,000 strikeouts, second fewest all-time by a lefty, trailing only Randy Johnson. Got plenty of run support. Tigers jumping out to a 7-0 lead after 7. Javi Baez driving in a couple. Skubal working into the 7th and getting a special send-off.
2: The 2-0. Swinging line drive. Base hit into center field. Fielded by Baez, who get the ball in quickly to McGonigal, and that will be the end of the day for Tarek Skubal. Line drive single. Henderson scores, and you are going to hear a huge ovation, 34,000 plus on their feet here at Comerica Park. Skubal leaves the mound. Listen to this crowd.
27: 97-1, the ticket on the call. Skubal going 6 1/3, 3 earned 6 Ks in his potential farewell start. Left with the big lead, but if you're familiar with anything about the 2026 Tigers, it would be that they have trouble holding leads. Orioles would score 5 in the 7th, more in the 8th to tie it up. And off to extras, scoreless in the 10th to a piece in the 11th, in the 12th. Colton Cowser delivered the dagger in Detroit.
3: Cowser brandishing the bat, waggles it a bit. The pitch looped past the mound. It's going to dribble into center, a base hit. His first RBI in 24 games. It's 10-9. A two-strike hit off a lefty. How about that?
27: WBAL Cowser base hit, the game winner. Orioles rally from down 7-0 to win 10-9. Baltimore picks up their first win after trailing by 7-plus in a game since June 30th of 2009. They had lost 310 consecutive games when losing by 7-plus. And how about this for the Tigers? Their first loss when leading by 7-plus in the 7th inning or later since 1923. They had won 717 consecutive games in that scenario. It's their 18th loss of the season when leading in the 7th inning or later. They fall to 51-58. Devastating loss for Detroit. Now the focus is shifting to Skubal's future. First, what could have been his last Tiger outing? Tigers manager A.J. Hinch says, well, he pitched like an ace.
4: So I thought Tarek had, you know, he had to pitch with a lot on his plate. That's very obvious. And I thought he was okay. You know, I thought, you know, I've seen him grind through a few, you know, delivery things and trying to execute. They put some good swings on the ball. But he, I mean, he was sensational with the results. I mean, you get into the 7th inning. You know, I went out there to let him know it was his last hitter. We wanted Tavares right-handed. He had just given up, you know, the base runner, and you know, I just wanted him to know that this was it. You know, he didn't have to manage the inning trying to, you know, dance around anything, and he fell behind, and the 2-0 fastball gives up the hit, and then he was done.
27: Yeah, story of the season for the Tigers. Good start, but could not close it out. Skubal on a potential final time on the mound in the Motor City.
5: You know, in the moment, I want to live in the moment. You know, there's a lot of stuff going around, you know, going on around me that I have no control in. So, you know, I try to be pretty present all the time, you know, and when the fans get on their feet like that and give you a pretty good ovation, it's special. It'll never not be special, and it's something I've always appreciated. And hopefully they feel the same way. You know, I've given, you know, hopefully they feel like I've given everything to the team, to the city, and because I truly have. So, yeah, those are always special, and I'll never forget those for sure.
27: As for what the industry is saying, ESPN's Buster Olney, will the Tigers actually trade Skubal?
1: Man, does he look ridiculous today. As good as he looks, as he's come back from that elbow surgery, no walks, five strikeouts. And I got a text as he walked back to pitch the first inning from an executive involved in conversations about him. And what he said was the Tigers are prepared to trade him if they decide to pivot to be sellers. And you know this. All the other teams who are looking for starting pitchers are waiting for this to be decided. Cubs, Phillies, Braves, Brewers, Rays, and yes, maybe the Dodgers, who, of course, you know, they are hell-bent on going back to back to back to back. Tarek Skubal is the guy who's holding up the trade market right now. At some point, you would assume in the next 24 hours, the Tigers will start diving into conversations with other clubs if they decide to trade him. They started the day 6 games under .500.

0: second most in the majors. Two more teams that could add at the deadline, the Marlins and the Phillies. Phillies fought their way back into the NL playoff race after that brutal start. Marlins looked like they were in position to push for the playoffs and lost a franchise record 12 in a row. Had a chance to go for the sweep on Wednesday afternoon. Fell into a 6-0 hole, but chipped away. Three in the fifth, three more in the seventh to tie it up. Then in the eighth, Griffin Conine off the bench and out of the ballpark.
1: 1-0. Conine drives high in the air, straightaway center. Crawford is back onto the track. He's looking up, and it's gone! Come on now, Griff! His heater rolls on, and the no-doubt shot chokes the fish in front. You can't make this stuff up, Jack!
0: 104.3 WQAM, Conine's first career go-ahead homer in the eighth inning or later. That was the difference. Marlins complete the comeback and the sweep, 8-6. The final, Phillies lose their fourth straight series, second longest active streak in the majors. Star first baseman Bryce Harper is saying after Tuesday's loss, he thinks they might need some help at the deadline. Manager Don Mattingly weighing in.
2: I sense Bryce thinking about it. I don't really sense anybody else thinking about it, honestly. And you've been through this. Guys want to be GMs, what you need, without a real understanding of where the organization is, exactly what where thing goes, not only this year, but moving forward. So, again, players like being GMs and making calls and spending other people's money. So I just let it go at that. I mean, Dave's been doing this a while. He's never really backed away from trying to get guys. We're trying to get better. You know, we're going to try to get better at deadline. So leave it at that.
0: Yeah, it doesn't sound like those comments went over particularly well. Dave Dombrowski, no stranger to thinking big. Does Harper get his wish? Time will tell.
3: Baker Mayfield reported at Bucs camp doesn't have the new deal he wants.
4: Baker's not happy, like Vita Vea, but Baker right now is going to bet on himself.
5: These are two big names to pay attention to just because I think that they're a contender in the NFC if they stay healthy.
0: SportsCenter all night here on ESPN Radio. Nick DeLucchi here with you. Training camps underway in the NFL. Brings all the excitement of a new season and plenty of drama along with it. Couple quarterbacks looking for contracts heading into 2026. Some top running backs in that group as well. The Buccaneers answering contract questions on both sides of the ball. Had their streak of four straight division titles snapped last season after going 2-7 down the stretch. Now trying to figure out futures for Vita Vea after a trade request, and Baker Mayfield entering the final year of his contract. Mayfield reporting to camp despite not having a new deal in place, said he would negotiate once camp started. Bucs head coach Todd Bowles leaving all of that stuff to agents and the front office.
6: That is a Jason question right now. You just said everything that Baker was going to do. We're not going to make this training camp about Baker from a team standpoint. If something happens, great, but we're getting ready for the season and play it out. He's expecting to have a great season from himself. He loves the guys that he's around and building from that, and that's all we're going to go with right now.
0: Bucs plus 164 to win the division. Best odds in the NFC South on DraftKings, but dealing with lots of noise right now. Bowles on the team keeping their focus where it needs to be.
6: Well, there's players every year, you're going to have them. These happen to be two of our biggest players. You know, we haven't had two of our biggest in a while, but we've had players every year. It just haven't been of that magnitude, but it's always about football. There's always going to be distractions, just like there are in game day. There are going to be sudden changes. There are going to be sudden changes on the field, but we have a very professional and mature group with a lot of leadership there, starting with Baker. So he makes sure that's separate, and he makes sure the teams know that's separate. And like I said, we're not going to make this training camp about what he signed or what he didn't sign or being his contract year. We're just going to play ball.
0: Bucs not the only ones dealing with contract questions. The Texans coming off another divisional round exit, trying to figure out C.J. Stroud's future. Fantastic rookie season. Hasn't really been the same since, but the team committed to him moving forward. General manager Nick Caserio with the latest on Stroud's contract negotiations.
7: Yeah, he's had a really good offseason. It's probably the best offseason he's had since he's been here. He's had a good attitude. He's been consistent. He's got the right mindset. I'd say we've definitely had productive conversations over the course of the spring. So, I mean, there's

0: possibility that something could come to fruition. So we'll work through it and, you know, see what happens.
1: That's the team side. How about the player, Stroud, just focusing on football?
2: I've learned you got to keep the main thing, and, you know, just focus on one day at a time, one play. And the football is what's got me to even having the conversation to be able to get a second contract. So I got to focus on football.
1: If you're starting up a fantasy football draft anytime soon, might want to listen up. Would think that Bijan Robinson and Jahmyr Gibbs are pretty high on everyone's boards heading into the season. Just have to get them on the field. ESPN's Adam Schefter on the latest with contract negotiations for Gibbs with the Lions and Bijan with the Falcons.
3: It should surprise nobody. Both running backs have so much at stake, and both are poised to reset the market and become the highest paid running backs in NFL history. It doesn't make sense for them from a financial standpoint to step onto a field to risk injury while their contracts still are not done. Now, both running backs, Gibbs and Robinson, have had conversations at various points during the offseason, and I think the feeling around the league continues to be that there will be deals that get done at some point this summer for both backs, Robinson and Gibbs. But as long as those deals are not done, it appears as if the running backs have decided that they cannot afford to be on the practice field risking any sort of injury.
1: Yeah, Bijan finishing last season with 2,298 scrimmage yards, the most in the NFL. Gibbs second in the NFL in touchdowns with 18 last season. Lions looking to get back to the playoffs. Head coach Dan Campbell on the urgency to get a Gibbs deal done.
4: Of course, we, you know, you guys know how we feel about Gibbs and all of our guys, Laporta, Brandt, all, you know. And so we'll take this as it comes. This is, you know, This will kind of continue. It'll come as it comes. I think that's the best way to say it. And so, you know, this is both sides working through something, and we'll take it as it comes. But that's where it is.
1: Yeah, two major storylines to pay attention to. Two of the best backs in the business. Coming up, college football around the corner. Can the Big Ten continue to dominate? And LeBron's a Sixer. Let it sink in. This is SportsCenter All Night here on ESPN Radio.
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5: 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We are around a month away from the kickoff of college football season. No one has been better than the Big Ten over the last few years. The conference taking home a third straight national title last season when Indiana wore the crown. Ohio State winning in 2024. Michigan the champs in 2023. Day two of Media Days in Chicago on Wednesday featuring a couple heavy hitters, including the world famous Buckeyes and the Oregon Ducks, who have been knocking on that championship door over the last few years. You could say the Ducks are in a row for Oregon entering 2026. They are 26-3 over the last two seasons. Dante Moore back as a Heisman favorite. Head coach Dan Lanning on Moore's decision to return.
6: Yeah, I just think it speaks volumes about his maturity level. And you talk about legacy and what you want to create and what's left. And I think, you know, he recognizes the one thing you can't buy back is time. And he has some time, but he still had an opportunity to experience some stuff here in college and grow as a player and a person. And he wanted to take advantage of it. And he put that value over, you know, a paycheck or whatever else might be out there.
5: Yeah, Moore had a chance to be a top pick in the NFL draft. Instead, coming back to school, was up and down at times last year. Started strong, 14 touchdown passes through September. Finished with 250-plus passing yards and five of his last six. Lanning on where he's seen Moore add more to his game.
6: Yeah, I think there's a comfortability. Just, you know, there's always unknowns walking into each season, but he knows a little bit what to expect. And I think there's a comfort level. There's a leadership that's really taken a step up. Whatever he says, the team follows. And last year, I think everybody's figuring it out. Like, what's it going to look like? And I think there's a lot of confidence walking into this moment, this season. What's it look like because of what Dante's done in the past?
5: Lanning here on ESPN Radio with our Ian Fitzsimmons. He is 48-8 in four seasons at Oregon, tied with Ryan Day for the third best record among active FBS coaches in that span. As for the Buckeyes, a little more turnover entering this season. Felt like every first-round pick was from Ohio State back in April. The Buckeyes falling short in last season's CFP. Day on his takeaways from a season ago.
7: Well, you take a lot of things. Every year you look at the things that have gone well, and then you look at the things that came up short. And I think when you're chasing small margins like we are, you have to identify the things that need to get fixed and fix them. The easy thing to do is do nothing or overreact. Where the real work is really identifying what needs to get fixed and then make that change. And so I won't get into all of those things. But, yeah, there's a lot of things that needed to get addressed and will continue to get addressed. And sometimes you don't know if those decisions were right until you get all the way to the end.

0: the season. I think this year, based on the way our schedule looks and the way it's laid out, you know, we're going to get some early feedback in these games, and we're going to have to play well down the stretch.
1: Yeah, they will get early feedback. Ohio State losing lots of defensive experience, but return some offensive firepower. Julian Sayin, a Heisman finalist last year, day on where he's seen Sayin grow in his game.
2: Probably confidence, and just looking at somebody, I would assume, like, you know, when someone goes to war for the first time, when they come back from war, they got a different look in their eye. I think it's the same thing when you're a quarterback. You know, when you've gone through and your first start ever was home against Texas, and you win that game, and then, you know, you go through the regular season, and then you play your first snow game ever as a Cali kid, and the snowing sideways, and you win the rivalry game. You have those successes, but then you also lose two games at the end of the season. You know, there's scars there, there's successes there, there's experiences there, and then you kind of have the offseason to process it all. I think he's changed his body. I think he's got a good look in his eye. I think he's really confident right now.
1: Yeah, Sayin was dialed in as a deep ball thrower a season ago at Ohio State. Doesn't hurt having the best receiver in the country at your disposal as well. That's what Jeremiah Smith brings on the outside.
3: LeBron James is signing with the Philadelphia 76ers.
4: Whoa!
3: On a two-year deal.
4: I think this right here puts the Philadelphia 76ers right there with the New York Knicks as the favorites in the Eastern Conference.
1: Yeah, speaking of Ohio dust settling after LeBron James made his decision, LeBron going to Philly, choosing the Sixers over Miami, Cleveland, and the Warriors. Didn't work out for Draymond Green as a recruiter. Gives his thoughts.
5: If you go back to Cleveland, even if you go back to Cleveland and win the championship, it's not going to be as good as 2016. If you go to Miami and win a championship, it's not going to be as good as 2012, 2013. Those two places kind of got eliminated just because. You look at Golden State, and I ultimately don't think Brown was ever able to get over the history. And I understand it. I get it. What we all ultimately always knew is, like, that's the hurdle to get over.
1: Yeah. Lot to get over, but LeBron, a Sixer, Draymond re-signing with the Warriors. Up next, half-hour headlines, latest from training camps in the NFL, and the race for the deadline in baseball continues. 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
6: Hey, this is Rich Eisen coming up on Wednesday's show. 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We've got a Four Downs with Rich segment on the Cincinnati Bengals, and Higgins himself from Ted Lasso, Jeremy Swift, joins us in studio. 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
1: Derek Skubal takes the mound in the Motor City for what could be the final time. The Tigers lose another late lead and another game. The White Sox rally to walk off the Yankees. Latest from Big Ten media days. Baker Mayfield and C.J. Stroud still looking for contracts. So are Jahmyr Gibbs and Bijan Robinson.
2: Obviously, we're off to the races with Lamar moving forward. If things don't go well, Ravens will draft a quarterback in round one.
3: I think he wants to see the direction of where this team is going.
4: It hasn't been the Ravens. The Ravens have wanted to sign him. It's more him than them.
1: Oh, yeah, and add Lamar Jackson to that list, looking for a new contract, two-time MVP. List of offseason question marks grows in the NFL. Think about so much new, especially in the AFC heading into this season. Mike Tomlin and John Harbaugh, head coaches in Pittsburgh and Baltimore for almost two decades. Sean McDermott spending nearly 10 years in Buffalo. All three out, expectations pretty well the same for those franchises. Ravens looking for a bounce-back season. They went 8-9 a year ago, struggling down the stretch in a season that ultimately cost their coach his job. Lamar Jackson working around injury, not exactly in his MVP form. ESPN's Andrew Hawkins on what to expect from Lamar this year.
5: I'm hoping to see a healthy Lamar, because I do think it's that simple for the Baltimore Ravens. If Lamar stays healthy, they're in contention. And if he plays 16 to 17 games, he's an MVP candidate. Now, how do you do that? Declan Doyle, what is your protection plan for Lamar? Last year, they spent the least amount on offensive line, and they got what they paid for, 45 sacks for him. When Lamar wasn't hurt last year, before he hurt his hamstring, he was on pace to have the same season he had the year before, which was the most efficient passing season that we've seen in modern football. But it comes down strictly to that. If he is healthy, this offense can go. What is your plan to do so? What is your plan to showcase Zay Flowers as a number one? There's no Isaiah Likely in this lineup anymore. How do you maintain your running game that we've seen so far from Derrick Henry? We know he's old. Can he continue to defy the odds of physics and be that power runner? And what is your plan around that? It comes down to that for Lamar Jackson and his offense.
1: Yeah, Jesse Minter taking over as the team's new head coach. Declan Doyle, the new play caller after spending a year with Ben Johnson in Chicago. ESPN's Dominique Foxworth on his expectations for a new look Raven offense.
6: I don't imagine there's going to be a ton of design runs that are called throughout the course of the season. Of course, much like Josh Allen, when you get down to the most important games, they'll put those things in because they really threaten defenses. But Lamar is good enough, and this offense, they suspect, will be good enough running the ball. Again, this is like a Bears-style system, a Ben Johnson-looking system. They want to be able to run the hell out of the ball without requiring their quarterback to do so. And Lamar, I think, is good enough to pass the ball from the pocket. He's always wanted to do that, and he's always done that well. I don't see him as like an aggressive scrambler unless the opportunity is there. When he has to, he will, but it's not going to be a core part of the game.
1: As for the two-time MVP himself, still trying to get to that Super Bowl, Lamar on the urgency to reach

0: the big game?
1: Absolutely, it does. Each and every year I'm getting older, not younger, so of course, you know, it increases, but it starts now, like I said, on the lounge. It starts now, training camp.
0: Yeah, it feels like there's a bunch of that going around in the AFC. Let's go back to the contract talks. Lamar addressing that situation.
1: Yeah, man, I'm going to keep it the same way I've been keeping it, you know, not here. You know, it's private between me and the gym.
2: Yes, sir. Hey, Lamar. Did you notice Patrick's new deal? And obviously, there's some other guys that will have new deals probably next year.
1: To be honest, I really haven't been paying attention to anything on social media except the 69 thing, the ratings, whatever it is. But I seen that, you know, people were tagging me in that, so that's why I was able to see that. But I really don't be following anything like that.
2: What was your thoughts on the 69 ranking?
1: It is what it is. You know, I play football. I don't care about rankings.
0: Lamar addressing his NFL top 100 ranking sliding after an injury-plagued 2025 season. The Ravens are the favorites to win the AFC North, according to ESPN Analytics, at 54%, plus 1,000 to win the Super Bowl. That's tied for the shortest odds on DraftKings in the AFC with the Bills. Buffalo breaking in a new head coach, still a familiar face, Joe Brady, elevated from OC to HC, trying to knock down that playoff wall. Quarterback Josh Allen on a different feeling at Bills camp.
3: We talked about this earlier in OTAs, just the vibe, the energy. You know, it's different. I'm not saying it's better, it's worse, it's different. And, you know, as a new head coach for a team, I think that's a smart decision to make things different. You know, this isn't the same place, and you have to make it feel differently because, you know, doing the same thing, it obviously didn't work. So got to change it up and try to find new ways to make it work.
0: Yeah, lots of changes for the Bills. New head coach, bunch of new pieces, opening a brand new stadium, and new uniforms. The Bills releasing what they are calling a gray Nickel City alternate. Fans on social media seemingly not all that thrilled about the design, but Allen says it's time for the franchise to move forward in all areas.
3: New everything. Got a new stadium, a new coach. Personal life, got a lot of news in my life too, so it is different. And you know, change isn't always the easiest, but sometimes it's for the better. And you know, we just gotta keep moving forward and stop hating on the jerseys, guys. I don't know if you guys are hating. I don't know. I don't see anything, but they're great. I honestly, like, speaking of new, right? It's a new look. It is. I understand that. But we gotta be new. And I think these jerseys kind of are symbolic of that. And I'm excited to wear them. I really, we had a lot of people that put in a lot of hard work for these jerseys, and it symbolizes a lot of newness, and that I am excited about.
0: Josh Allen's excited. Not sure how many other people are, but he is, so I guess that's all that counts. Bills reaching the divisional round of the playoffs again last year. Chargers fell short after an ugly wild card round loss in New England. Much healthier heading in to 2026, getting tackles Joe Alt and Rashawn Slater back. Another year for Jim Harbaugh and Justin Herbert to work together. And you know there is no one more excited about the start of training camp than Jim Harbaugh.
4: We all feel the same way. You know, you're seeing guys, you know, I know I've used the analogy before. I mean, it's like family reunion. It's like, you know, the first day of school, like Christmas morning. You know, that's the feeling that everybody has. And well, where we're supposed to be, we're on time. You know, we're ready to roll. And let's just go attack it.
0: Yeah, no one quite like Jim Harbaugh. The Chargers looking to take another step in 2026. Can they become a true AFC contender? Harbaugh on the excitement heading in to this season.
4: Drove in today. So many waiting to, you know, camping out to come to our first practice. I mean, that's just so awesome and so cool. And, you know, thinking back to, you know, some of our games at SoFi last year in the, you know, in December, you know, just how our fan base and what I've heard from just running to people on the street, you know, Bull Dog coach. Yeah, let's bolt the heck up. Let's go. You know, it's, you know, all those things, all those all those emotions going into today. And do you ever come down on Christmas morning and get the glove that you were hoping for that would be there, or the bat, or the, you know, it's that kind of feeling. So arrived and here we go. Yeah. I got a team that's really talented and hungry and has made a lot of investment and ready to roll.
0: Christmas morning. Nobody does it like Coach Harbaugh. That is outstanding. Justin Herbert having a big week, announcing his engagement to singer Madison Beer. Did miss an OTA practice in the spring to visit her in Europe. Harbaugh said that his first thought was whether Justin would need a ride to the airport. Herbert also learning a new offense this year. Former Dolphins head coach Mike McDaniel, his new offensive coordinator. Could two coaches be any more different? In the NFC, the Packers looking for a return to the playoffs in 2026. Things looked good in the first half against the Bears in the divisional round until they didn't. Put head coach Matt LaFleur on the hot seat. He says that he's just focused on being himself.
5: Yeah, 100%. I think that you are who you are. And certainly I do take great pride in how we go about our business, and it's not just me, it's everybody. It's how we communicate to the players, and then, you know, just be direct in terms of here's how we see it, and now it's on you to go. If you don't like that narrative that's been painted, it's on you to go change that.
0: LaFleur saying that he's really excited about the team that they've put together. This is a defense with a ton of talent, but it'll be minus Micah Parsons for the start of the year. ESPN's Lewis Riddick on how Green Bay will deal without their star edge rusher.
6: Look, they just don't have the kind of profile to replace him with that he kind of brings to the table. And quite honestly, when you make a move like this for a guy like this, you're banking on him being available because you just don't have another guy sitting on the shelf that has this kind of physical ability. So what's going to happen is, look, when we talk about complementary football, we talk about it being a three-phase game, the other two phases are going to really have to step up.
0: Now, Packers bowing out of the playoffs in Chicago against the Bears. Caleb Williams on the other end of that victory. Really exciting first season for Caleb with head coach Ben Johnson. Caleb talking about building on the success that they had a season ago.
7: The success part doesn't mean anything towards this year in the sense of we can go out there and we can lose every game. We can go out there and win every game, and that's up to us as a team. So the success part doesn't affect us this year. So it's being able to find ways to get better than last year, find ways to communicate better, run routes better, defensively, special teams, pin guys if we punt, all these small things that come together to be able to win games, even off-the-field things like us being connected better, hanging out more, being able to build that relationship, you know, that trust, you know, to be able to win games. Because those situational moments that we had last year, we may not have as many, or we may have more. And so it's being able to fight through those and be better than we were last year. And so I think it all starts back over. And so that's what we're focused on. We're focused on being better than we were. We have guys in the building. So being better, you know, from last year. So being better than we were last year.
0: Bears on that short list of NFC contenders. Are the Cowboys on that list? ESPN's Lewis Riddick sure thinks so.
6: This team will be able to score points. They will be able to stop the run. We'll see if they can rush the passer on the edges well enough to be able to really contend with the most explosive teams in the NFC, which really may fall upon a rookie. Look, Malachi Lawrence, who's their first-round pick, has to be big for them. But you know what? Rookies have come up big before. Jayshon Barham, who they drafted out of Michigan, has to be big for them. Can play off ball and can rush the passer, as he showed at Michigan. They have really, really done a nice job. A really nice job. And it's not just pie in the sky. We hope Dallas is relevant this year because they're America's team. They're the most talked about football team, the most talked about professional franchise, you know, in the United States for sure. I don't know how they rank worldwide. But this team legitimately has claims to you know, the discussion of them being a Super Bowl contender. I know that's going to make people uncomfortable and people laugh about it, but it's true.
0: Yeah, a lot of people buying stock in the Cowboys. See if it comes to fruition. SportsCenter all night here on ESPN Radio, the ESPN app, Sirius XM Channel 80. Nick DeLucchia here with you. Back to baseball. The Mets could be key at the trade deadline, but not because they're buying. They've been about as bad as the Tuesday weather in New York City.

0: that forced a Wednesday doubleheader with the Braves. In Game 1, scoreless through 5 in the 7th, one of the few guys not for sale on the Mets roster, buying an RBI.
1: Two outs, two strike pitch. Crack to right field toward the line. Fair ball, base hit for Benj. This will give the Mets the lead. Ewing is in. Lindor stops at third. The throw comes in from right. Benj with a go-ahead RBI double to right. And in the bottom of the 7th, the Mets take a 3-2 lead over Atlanta.
0: Keith Radd on 880 ESPN New York. Benj doubled the difference. Mets take game 1 3-2. Their third straight win. It's like Lou Brown from Major League. It's called a winning streak, longest for the Mets since the end of May. Could they make it 4 in a row in the nightcap? Might help if you score. Zeros on the board through 6. Braves needed a hit, and Matt Olson delivering the only RBI of the game. Single in the 6th. Braves win it 1-0. Mets and Braves splitting their doubleheader. The Mariners coming off their first win over the Dodgers in L.A. since 2009. Different story in game 2.
2: Infield back, nobody holding, rushing, gets a head start, the 3-2 pitch. Lined into the left center field gap, and that is going to one hop off the wall. Rushing waved home. Relay way late. RBI double for Shohei, and the Dodgers up 4-0.
0: Call from AM 570 LA Sports. Ohtani coming through. Dodgers would wrap up a 4-2 win. Eric Lauer, 6 shutout innings with 4 strikeouts. His second outing of 6-plus shutout innings this season. The most by a Dodger pitcher this year. The Red Sox and the A's. Boston getting a big swing from Andrew Monasterio. 2-run homer in the top of the 10th inning. Red Sox would go on to win it 4-2 as their role to close out July continues. Took 10 in St. Louis. Ivan Herrera, the hero.
2: Herrera swings and he drives that one. It goes to the gap in left center field. The ball gets down. It goes to the wall. We're tied. Walker around third. The throw to the plate. It's a Redbird winner. A Redbird winner. Light up the night in downtown St. Louis. The Cardinals came back with 3 in the 10th inning to beat the Cubs. 3-2.
0: Cardinals Radio Network, all 5 runs scored in the 10th in the game in a 3-2 final, second game in the majors this season where 5-plus runs were scored, all in extras. Herrera, the walk-off double, second career walk-off hit. Cardinals with their first win in any game when trailing by multiple runs in extra innings since Game 6, the 2011 World Series. That was the David Freese walk-off home run. The D-backs blank the Pirates 3-0, and the Giants rout the Brewers 16-3. Brewers have lost 5 of their last 6 on the road. 16 runs for the Giants, the most they have scored at home in 16 years. Up next, volume up for our Wednesday Top Sound and a little WNBA action. 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
19: All set for some Wednesday top sound. Padres second baseman Jake Cronenworth flashing some leather on 97.3 The Fan.
20: 1-1, Carey hits it on a line up the middle. Diving stop by Cronenworth behind second. Off balance throw to first is in time. What a play by Jake Cronenworth. And two down in the top of the first inning. Highway robbery at Petco Park. Is as good of a defensive play up the middle as you will see.
17: Number 4.
19: In the Motor City, what could be his last start in a Tigers uniform, Tarek Skubal reaches 1K with another K on 97.1 The Ticket.
20: 3-2, swing and a miss, got a little changeup. And that speaks to the quality of that pitch, Bobby. That's a guy who does not chase, and he chased.
21: Was a filthy pitch down below the zone, right at the bottom rail.
20: 1,000 strikeouts for Tarek Skubal, sitting on 999 coming in. He didn't waste any time. Crowd on their feet here at Comerica Park. Tarek takes the cap off, acknowledges the crowd. 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
17: Number number three.
0: In Miami, the Marlins going for a sweep. 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
20: 1-0. Conine drives high in the air, straightaway center. Crawford is back onto the track.
0: On the south side of Chicago, the White Sox walk off winners in extras against the Yankees on ESPN 1000.
1: The pitch to Edgar. Swing and a pop fly. Shallow center field. It drops down. Here comes Peters. Throw to the plate late. Sox win. Edgar Carroll comes through in the 12th. 6-5 the final.
17: Number one.
0: And our top sound of the night from St. Louis, Ivan Herrera sending the Cardinals crowd home happy with a two-run double on the Cardinals radio network.
1: Herrera swings, and he drives that one. It goes to the gap in left center field. The ball gets down. It goes to the wall. We're tied. Walker around third. The throw to the plate. It's a red bird winner. A red bird winner. Light up the night in downtown St. Louis. The Cardinals came back.
0: Yeah, another great finish. So many on Wednesday across Major League Baseball. Feel like there was a comeback everywhere. Comebacks coming in the WNBA as well. The Dream and the Wings in a tight game late. Alicia Gray coming up clutch.
2: They go to Gray. Gray into the paint, hanging, gets the jumper, and it's a one-point Dream lead. Atlanta is never out of a game.
0: No, they are not. Call from the USA Network. Atlanta erasing a 15-point deficit. Angel Reese had 22. The Mercury and the Valkyries. Alyssa Thomas taking over.
20: Bonner uses the AT screen. Hayes sticking with her. Bonner down low. Thornton defending with five. Fouls. AT over the top of Thornton and let her know about it.
0: That call from the USA Network as well. Thomas finishing with 25 to lead the way. The Mercury rallying from down 13 have won three straight after a five-game losing streak. Up next, big Wednesday in baseball and training camps underway across the NFL. A couple of players in need of new contracts. 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
10: 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From Sam Darnold to Bo Nix, I'll tell you the quarterbacks that are most likely to change how we look at them in a positive way. 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
23: Laker fans are like, thank God it's over. 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
26: As families head into summer travel season, there's one thing many people forget to plan for. What happens if someone gets sick when you're away from home? Joining us now is Dr. Peter McCullough with some smart ways to be prepared before summer begins. Doctor, summer is supposed to be relaxing, but travel can come with surprises. 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
26: What are some of the most common issues that families will run into during these summer trips from a medical standpoint?
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19: 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Nick DeLuca here with you. End of July, so much to get to. Training camps underway in the NFL, college football coming up, WNBA, and a really important stretch in Major League Baseball. The trade deadline a few days away, teams trying to position themselves to make moves. Potential for some big names to get moved doesn't get much bigger than Tarek Skubal. Back-to-back Cy Young winner in the AL, having another great season, but the Tigers are in trouble. Detroit trying to make a last push to potentially hang on to their ace, but had dropped 3 of 4. Entering Wednesday, Skubal on the mound.
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31: Got him with a changeup. 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
31: 1,000 strikeouts for Tarek Skubal, sitting on 999 coming in. 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
19: Yeah, Skubal needed just 153 games to reach 1,000 strikeouts, second fewest all-time by a lefty, trailing only Randy Johnson. Got plenty of run support. Tigers jumping out to a 7-0 lead after 7. Javi Baez driving in a couple. Skubal working into the 7th and getting a special send-off.
31: The 2-0. Swinging the line drive. Base hit into center field. Fielded by Baez, who get the ball in quickly to McGonagall, and that will be the end of the day for Tarek Skubal. Line drive single. Henderson scores, and you are going to hear a huge ovation, 34,000 plus on their feet here at Comerica Park. Skubal leaves him out. Listen to this crowd.
19: 97-1, the ticket on the call. Skubal going 6 1/3, 3 earned, 6 Ks in his potential farewell start. Left with the big lead, but if you're familiar with anything about the 2026 Tigers, it would be that they have trouble holding leads. Orioles would score 5 in the 7th, more in the 8th to tie it up. And off to extras, scoreless in the 10th, to a piece in the 11th, in the 12th. Colton Cowser delivered the dagger in Detroit.
31: Cowser brandishing the bat, waggles it a bit. The pitch, looped past the mound. It's going to dribble in a center, a base hit. His first RBI in 24 games. It's 10-9. A two-strike hit off a lefty. How about that?
19: WBAL Cowser base hit, the game winner. Orioles rally from down 7-0 to win 10-9. Baltimore picks up their first win after trailing by 7-plus in a game since June 30th of 2009. They had lost 310 consecutive games when losing by 7-plus. And how about this for the Tigers? Their first loss when leading by 7-plus in the 7th inning or later since 1923. They had won 717 consecutive games in that scenario. It's their 18th loss of the season when leading in the 7th inning or later. They fall to 51-58. Devastating loss for Detroit. Now the focus shifting to Skubal's future. First, what could have been his last Tiger outing? Tigers manager A.J. Hinch says, well, he pitched like an ace.
0: So I thought Tarek had, you know, he had to pitch with a lot on his plate. That's very obvious. And I thought he was okay. You know, I thought, you know, I've seen him grind through a few, delivery things and trying to execute. They put some good swings on the ball. But he was sensational with the results. I mean, you get into the 7th inning. I went out there to let him know it was his last hitter. We wanted Tavares right-handed. He had just given up, you know, the base runner, and I just wanted him to know that this was it. You know, he didn't have to manage the inning trying to, you know, dance around anything, and he fell behind, and the 2-0 fastball gives up the hit, and then he was done.
19: Yeah, story of the season for the Tigers. Good start, but could not close it out. Skubal on a potential final time on the mound in the Motor City.
1: You know, in the moment, I want to live in the moment. You know, there's a lot of stuff going on around me that I have no control in. So, you know, I try to be pretty present all the time, you know, and when the fans get on their feet like that and give you a pretty good ovation, it's special. It'll never not be special, and it's something I've always appreciated. And hopefully they feel the same way. You know, hopefully they feel like I've given everything to the team, to the city, and because I truly have. So, those are always special, and I'll never forget those for sure.
19: As for what the industry is saying, ESPN's Buster Olney, will the Tigers actually trade Skubal?
10: Man, does he look ridiculous today. As good as he looks since he's come back from that elbow surgery, no walks, 5 strikeouts. And I got a text as he walked back to pitch the first inning from an executive involved in conversations about him. And what he said was the Tigers are prepared to trade him if they decide to pivot to be sellers. And you know this. All the other teams who are looking for starting pitchers are waiting for this to be decided. Cubs, Phillies, Braves, Brewers. Brewers, Rays, and yes, maybe the Dodgers, who, of course, you know, they are hell-bent on going back-to-back-to-back-to-back. Tarek Skubal is the guy who's holding up the trade market right now. At some point, you would assume in the next 24 hours, the Tigers will start diving into conversations with other clubs if they decide to trade him. They started the day 6 games under .500.
12: And Buster on SportsCenter, how about Skubal in the Dodgers rotation? That would be pretty ridiculous. Yankees and White Sox both expected to be buyers. Yankees hoping to add to the bullpen, maybe a bat. More than anything else, trying to get healthy, still without Aaron Judge, Giancarlo Stanton, Cody Bellinger. They do have a couple top prospects that could be trade pieces. One of them in the big leagues right now, Spencer Jones getting his chance and making the most of it.
13: High fly ball, deep left, Antonacci back, track, wall, see ya! Another home run for Jones against Morton. A three-run shot the other way, and the Yankees lead 4-0.
12: Call from Prime Video, 4 spot for the Yankees in the first. White Sox would rally, Munetaka Murakami leaving the yard again to tie it in the 8th inning. Off to extras in the 12th, Edgar Carroll. Figured the night was long enough.
14: The pitch to Edgar. Swing and a pop fly. Shallow center field. It drops down. Here comes Peters.

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1: 104.3 WQAM, Conine's first career go-ahead homer in the eighth inning or later. That was the difference. Marlins complete the comeback and the sweep, 8-6. The final, Phillies lose their fourth straight series, second longest active streak in the majors. Star first baseman Bryce Harper is saying after Tuesday's loss, he thinks they might need some help at the deadline. Manager Don Mattingly weighing in.
2: I sense Bryce thinking about it. I don't really sense anybody else thinking about it, honestly. And you've been through this. Guys want to be GMs, what you need, without a real understanding of where the organization is, exactly what where thing goes, not only this year, but moving forward. So, again, players like being GMs and making calls and spending other people's money. So, I just let it go of that. I mean, Dave's been doing this a while. He's never really backed away from trying to get guys. We're trying to get better. You know, we're going to try to get better at the deadline. So, leave it at that.
1: Yeah, it doesn't sound like those comments went over particularly well. Dave Dombrowski, no stranger to thinking big. Does Harper get his wish? Time will tell.
3: Baker Mayfield reported to Bucs camp, doesn't have the new deal he wants.
4: Baker's not happy, like Vita Vea, but Baker right now is going to bet on himself.
5: These are two big names to pay attention to just because I think that they're a contender in the NFC if they stay healthy.
1: SportsCenter all night here on ESPN Radio. Nick DeLucchi here with you. Training camps underway in the NFL. Brings all the excitement of a new season and plenty of drama along with it. Couple quarterbacks looking for contracts heading into 2026. Some top running backs in that group as well. The Buccaneers answering contract questions on both sides of the ball. Had their streak of four straight division titles snapped last season after going 2-7 down the stretch. Now trying to figure out futures for Vita Vea after a trade request and Baker Mayfield entering the final year of his contract. Mayfield reporting to camp despite not having a new deal in place, said he would negotiate once camp started. Bucs head coach Todd Bowles leaving all of that stuff to agents and the front office.
6: That is a Jason question right now. You just said everything that Baker was going to do. We're not going to make this training camp about Baker from a team standpoint. If something happens, great, but we're getting ready for the season and play it out. He's expecting to have a great season from himself. He loved the guys that he's around and building it from that, and that's all we're going to go with right now.
1: Bucs plus 164 to win the division. Best odds in the NFC South on DraftKings, but dealing with lots of noise right now. Bowles on the team keeping their focus where it needs to be.
6: Well, there's players every year, you're going to have them. These happen to be two of our biggest players. You know, we haven't had two of our biggest in a while, but we've had players every year. It just haven't been of that magnitude, but it's always about football. There's always going to be distractions, just like there are in game day. There are going to be sudden changes. There are going to be sudden changes on the field, but we have a very professional and mature group with a lot of leadership there, starting with Baker. So he makes sure that's separate, and he makes sure the teams know that's separate. And like I said, we're not going to make this training camp about what he signed or what he didn't sign or being his contract year. We're just going to play ball.
1: Bucs not the only ones dealing with contract questions. The Texans coming off another divisional round exit, trying to figure out C.J. Stroud's future. Fantastic rookie season. Hasn't really been the same since, but the team committed to him moving forward. General manager Nick Caserio with the latest on Stroud's contract negotiations.
7: Yeah, he's had a really good offseason. It's probably the best offseason he's had since he's been here. He's had a good attitude. He's been consistent. He's got the right mindset. I'd say we've definitely had productive conversations over the course of the spring. So, I mean, there's a possibility that something could come to fruition. So we'll work through it and, you know, see what happens.
1: That's the team side. How about the player, Stroud, just focusing on football?
8: I've learned you got to keep the main thing, and, you know, just focus on one day at a time, one play, and the football is what's got me to even having the conversation to be able to get a second contract. So I got to focus on football.
1: If you're starting up a fantasy football draft anytime soon, might want to listen up. Would think that Bijan Robinson and Jahmyr Gibbs are pretty high on everyone's boards heading into the season. Just have to get them on the field. ESPN's Adam Schefter on the latest.

0: with contract negotiations for Gibbs with the Lions and Bijan with the Falcons.
1: It should surprise nobody. Both running backs have so much at stake, and both are poised to reset the market and become the highest paid running backs in NFL history. It doesn't make sense for them from a financial standpoint to step onto a field to risk injury while their contracts still are not done. Now, both running backs, Gibbs and Robinson, have had conversations at various points during the offseason. And I think the feeling around the league continues to be that there will be deals that get done at some point this summer for both backs, Robinson and Gibbs. But as long as those deals are not done, it appears as if the running backs have decided that they cannot afford to be on the practice field risking any sort of injury.
0: Yeah, Bijan finishing last season with 2,298 scrimmage yards, the most in the NFL. Gibbs second in the NFL in touchdowns with 18 last season. Lions looking to get back to the playoffs. Head coach Dan Campbell on the urgency to get a Gibbs deal done.
2: Of course, you guys know how we feel about Gibbs and all of our guys, Laporta, Brandt, all, you know. And so we'll take this as it comes. This is, This will kind of continue. It'll come as it comes. I think that's the best way to say it. And so, you know, this is both sides working through something, and we'll take it as it comes. But that's where it is.
0: Yeah, two major storylines to pay attention to. Two of the best backs in the business. Coming up, college football around the corner. Can the Big Ten continue to dominate? And LeBron's a Sixer. Let it sink in. This is SportsCenter All Night here on ESPN Radio.
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1: 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We are around a month away from the kickoff of college football season. No one has been better than the Big Ten over the last few years. The conference taking home a third straight national title last season when Indiana wore the crown. Ohio State winning in 2024. Michigan the champs in 2023. Day two of Media Days in Chicago on Wednesday, featuring a couple heavy hitters, including the world-famous Buckeyes and the Oregon Ducks, who have been knocking on that championship door over the last few years. You could say the Ducks are in a row for Oregon entering 2026. They are 26-3 over the last two seasons. Dante Moore back as a Heisman favorite. Head coach Dan Lanning on Moore's decision to return.
2: Yeah, I just think it speaks volumes about his maturity level. And you talk about legacy and what you want to create and what's left. And I think, you know, he recognizes the one thing you can't buy back is time. And he has some time, but he still had an opportunity to experience some stuff here in college and grow as a player and a person. And he wanted to take advantage of it. And he put that value over, you know, a paycheck or whatever else might be out there.
1: Yeah, Moore had a chance to be a top pick in the NFL draft. Instead, coming back to school, was up and down at times last year, started strong, 14 touchdown passes through September, finished with 250-plus passing yards in five of his last six. Lanning on where he's seen Moore add more to his game.
2: Yeah, I think there's a comfortability. Just, you know, there's always unknowns walking into each season, but he knows a little bit what to expect. And I think there's a comfort level. There's a leadership that's really taken a step up. Whatever he says, the team follows. And last year, I think everybody's figuring it out. Like, what's it going to look like? And I think there's a lot of confidence walking into this moment, this season. What's it look like because of what Dante's done in the past?
1: Lanning here on ESPN Radio with our Ian Fitzsimmons. He is 48-8 in four seasons at Oregon, tied with Ryan Day for the third best record among active FBS coaches in that span. As for the Buckeyes, a little more turnover entering this season. Felt like every first-round pick was from Ohio State back in April. The Buckeyes falling short in last season's CFP. Day on his takeaways from a season ago.
3: Well, you take a lot of things. Every year you look at the things that have gone well, and then you look at the things that came up short. And I think when you're chasing small margins like we are, you have to identify the things that need to get fixed and fix them. The easy thing to do is do nothing or overreact. Where the real work is really identifying what needs to get fixed and then make that change. And so I won't get into all of those things, but yeah, there's a lot of things that needed to get addressed and will continue to get addressed. And sometimes you don't know if those decisions were right until you get all the way to the end of the season. I think this year, based on the way our schedule looks and the way it's laid out, you know, we're going to get some early feedback in these games, and we're going to have to play well down the stretch.
1: Yeah, they will get early feedback. Ohio State losing lots of defensive experience, but return some offensive firepower. Julian Sayin, a Heisman finalist last year. Day on where he's seen Sayin grow in his game.
4: Probably confidence and just looking at somebody. I would assume, like, you know, when someone goes to war for the first time, when they come back from war, they got a different look in their eye. I think it's the same thing when you're a quarterback. You know, when you've gone through and your first start ever was home against Texas.

0: and you win that game, and then you go through the regular season, and then you play your first snow game ever as a Cali kid, and snowing sideways, and you win the rivalry game. You have those successes, but then you also lose two games at the end of the season. There's scars there, there's successes there, there's experiences there, and then you kind of have the off season to process it all. I think he's changed his body. I think he's got a good look in his eye. I think he's really confident right now.
1: Yeah, Sain was dialed in as a deep ball thrower a season ago at Ohio State. Doesn't hurt having the best receiver in the country at your disposal as well. That's what Jeremiah Smith brings on the outside.
2: LeBron James is signing with the Philadelphia 76ers.
3: Whoa!
2: Deal.
4: I think this right here puts the Philadelphia 76ers right there with the New York Knicks as the favorites in the Eastern Conference.
1: Yeah, speaking of Ohio dust settling after LeBron James made his decision, LeBron going to Philly, choosing the Sixers over Miami, Cleveland, and the Warriors. Didn't work out for Draymond Green as a recruiter. Gives his thoughts.
5: If you go back to Cleveland, even if you go back to Cleveland and win a championship, it's not going to be as good as 2016. If you go to Miami and win a championship, it's not going to be as good as 2012, 2013. Those two places kind of got eliminated just because. You look at Golden State, and I ultimately don't think Brown was ever able to get over the history. And I understand it. I get it. What we all ultimately always knew is, like, that's the hurdle to get over.
1: Yeah. Lot to get over, but LeBron, a Sixer, Draymond re-signing with the Warriors. Up next, half-hour headlines, latest from training camps in the NFL, and the race for the deadline in baseball continues. 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
3: Derek Skubal takes the mound in the Motor City for what could be the final time. The Tigers lose another late lead and another game. The White Sox rally to walk off the Yankees. Latest from Big Ten media days. Baker Mayfield and CJ Stroud still looking for contracts. So are Jahmyr Gibbs and Bijan Robinson.
4: Obviously, we're off to the races with Lamar moving forward. If things don't go well, Ravens will draft a quarterback in round one.
5: I think he wants to see the direction of where this team is going.
6: It hasn't been the Ravens. The Ravens have wanted to sign him. It's more him than them.
3: Oh, yeah, and add Lamar Jackson to that list, looking for a new contract, two-time MVP. List of offseason question marks grows in the NFL. Think about so much new, especially in the AFC heading into this season. Mike Tomlin and John Harbaugh, head coaches in Pittsburgh and Baltimore for almost two decades. Sean McDermott spending nearly 10 years in Buffalo. All three out, expectations pretty well the same for those franchises. Ravens looking for a bounce-back season. They went 8-9 a year ago, struggling down the stretch in a season that ultimately cost their coach his job. Lamar Jackson working around injury, not exactly in his MVP form. ESPN's Andrew Hawkins on what to expect from Lamar this year.
7: I'm hoping to see a healthy Lamar, because I do think it's that simple for the Baltimore Ravens. If Lamar stays healthy, they're in contention. And if he plays 16 to 17 games, he's an MVP candidate. Now, how do you do that? Declan Doyle, what is your protection plan for Lamar? Last year, they spent the least amount on offensive line, and they got what they paid for, 45 sacks for him. When Lamar wasn't hurt last year, before he hurt his hamstring, he was on pace to have the same season he had the year before, which was the most efficient passing season that we've seen in modern football. But it comes down strictly to that. If he is healthy, this offense can go. What is your plan to do so? What is your plan to showcase Zay Flowers as a number one? There's no Isaiah Likely in this lineup anymore. How do you maintain your running game that we've seen so far from Derrick Henry? We know he's old. Can he continue to defy the odds of physics and be that power runner? And what is your plan around that? It comes down to that for Lamar Jackson and his offense.
3: Yeah, Jesse Minter taking over as the team's new head coach. Declan Doyle, the new play caller after spending a year with Ben Johnson in Chicago. ESPN's Dominique Foxworth on his expectations for a new look Raven offense.
8: I don't imagine there's going to be a ton of design runs that are called throughout the course of the season. Of course, much like Josh Allen, when you get down to the most important games, they'll put those things in because they really threaten defenses. But Lamar is good enough, and this offense they suspect will be good enough running the ball. Again, this is like a Bears-style system, a Ben Johnson-looking system. They want to be able to run the hell out of the ball without requiring their quarterback to do so. And Lamar, I think, is good enough to pass the ball from the pocket. He's always wanted to do that, and he's always done that well. I don't see him as like an aggressive scrambler unless the opportunity is there. When he has to, he will, but it's not going to be a core part of the game.
3: As for the two-time MVP himself, still trying to get to that Super Bowl, Lamar on the urgency to reach the big game.
9: Absolutely. It does. Each and every year I'm getting older, not younger, so of course, you know, it increases, but it starts now. Like I said, on the lounge. It starts now. Training camp.
3: Yeah, it feels like there's a bunch of that going around in the AFC. Let's go back to the contract talks. Lamar addressing that situation.
9: Yeah, man, I'm going to keep it the same way I've been keeping it. You know, not here. You know, it's private between me and the gym.
10: Hey, yes, sir. Hey, Lamar. Did you notice Patrick's new deal? obviously there's some other guys that will have deals probably next year.
9: To be honest, I really haven't been paying attention to anything on social media except the 69 thing, the ratings, whatever it is. But I seen that, you know, people were tagging me in that, so that's why I was able to see that. But I really don't be following anything like that, though.
10: Was that disappointing? What was your thoughts on the 69
9: rankings? It is what it is. You know, I play football. I don't care about rankings.
3: Lamar addressing his NFL top 100 ranking sliding after an injury-plagued 2025 season. The Ravens are the favorites to win the AFC North, according to ESPN analytics, at 54%, plus 1,000 to win the Super Bowl. That's tied for the shortest odds on DraftKings in the AFC with the Bills. Buffalo breaking in a new head coach, still a familiar face, Joe Brady, elevated from OC to HC, trying to knock down that playoff wall. Quarterback Josh Allen on a different feeling at Bills camp.
11: We talked about this earlier in OTAs, just the vibe, the energy. You know, it's different. It's not, I'm not saying it's better, it's worse, it's different. And, you know, as a new head coach for a team, I think that's a smart decision to make things different. You know, this isn't the same place, and you have to make it feel differently because, you know, doing the same thing, it obviously didn't work. So got to change it up and try to find new ways to make it work.
3: Yeah, lots of changes for the Bills. New head coach, bunch of new pieces, opening a brand new stadium, and new uniforms. The Bills releasing what they are calling a gray nickel city alternate. Fans on social media seemingly not all that thrilled about the design, but Allen says it's time for the franchise to move forward in all areas.
11: New everything. Got a new stadium, a new coach. Personal life, got a lot of news in my life too, so it is different. And you know, change isn't always the easiest, but sometimes it's for the better. And you know, we just gotta keep moving forward and stop hating on the jerseys, guys. I don't know if you guys are hating. I don't know. I don't see anything, but they're great. I honestly, like, speaking of new, right? It's a new look. It is. I understand that. But we gotta be new. And I think these jerseys kind of are symbolic of that. And I'm excited to wear them. I really, like, we had a lot of people that put in a lot of hard work for these jerseys, and it symbolizes a lot of newness, and that I am excited about.
3: Josh Allen's excited. Not sure how many other people are, but he is, so I guess that's all that counts. Bills reaching the divisional round of the playoffs again last year. Chargers fell short after an ugly wild card round loss in New England. Much healthier heading in to 2026, getting tackles Joe Alt and Rashawn Slater back. Another year for Jim Harbaugh and Justin Herbert to work together. And you know there is no one more excited about the start of training camp than Jim Harbaugh.
12: We all feel the same way. You know, you're seeing guys, you know, I know I've used the analogy before. I mean, it's like family reunion. It's like, you know, the first day of school, the, you know, like Christmas morning. You know, that's the feeling that everybody has. And, well, where we're supposed to be, we're on time. You know, we're ready to roll. And, yeah, let's just go attack it.
3: Yeah, no one quite like Jim Harbaugh. The Chargers looking to take another step in 2026. Can they become a true AFC contender? Harbaugh on the excitement heading in to this season.
12: Drove in today, and so many waiting to, you know, camping out to come to our first practice. I mean, that's just so awesome and so cool. And, you know, thinking back to, you know, some of our games at SoFi last year in the, you know, in December, you know, just how our fan base and what I've heard from just running into people on the street, you know, bull dog coach. Yeah, let's bolt the heck up. Let's go. You know, it's you know, all those things, all those emotions going into today. And do you ever come down on Christmas morning and get the glove that you were hoping for that would be there, or the bat, or the, you know, it's that kind of feeling. So arrived, and here we go. You know, I got a team that's really talented and hungry, and has made a lot of investment, and you know, ready to roll.
3: Christmas morning. Nobody does it like Coach Harbaugh. That is outstanding. Justin Herbert having a big week, announcing his engagement to singer Madison Beer. Did miss an OTA practice in the spring to visit her in Europe. Harbaugh said that his first thought was whether Justin

0: would need a ride to the airport. Herbert also learning a new offense this year. Former Dolphins head coach Mike McDaniel, his new offensive coordinator. Could two coaches be any more different? In the NFC, the Packers looking for a return to the playoffs in 2026. Things looked good in the first half against the Bears in the divisional round until they didn't. Put head coach Matt LaFleur on the hot seat. He says that he's just focused on being himself.
1: Yeah, 100%. I think that you are who you are. And certainly I do take great pride in how we go about our business. And it's not just me. It's everybody. It's how we communicate to the players and then, you know, just be direct in terms of here's how we see it. And now it's on you to go. If you don't like that narrative that's been painted, it's on you to go change that.
0: LaFleur saying that he's really excited about the team that they've put together. This is a defense with a ton of talent, but it'll be minus Micah Parsons for the start of the year. ESPN's Lewis Riddick on how Green Bay will deal without their star edge rusher.
2: Look, they just don't have the kind of profile to replace him with that he kind of brings to the table. And quite honestly, when you make a move like this for a guy like this, you're banking on him being available because you just don't have another guy sitting on the shelf that has this kind of physical ability. So what's going to happen is, look, when we talk about complementary football, we talk about it being a three-phase game, the other two phases are going to really have to step up.
0: Now, Packers bowing out of the playoffs in Chicago against the Bears. Caleb Williams on the other end of that victory. Really exciting first season for Caleb with head coach Ben Johnson. Caleb talking about building on the success that they had a season ago.
3: The success part doesn't mean anything towards this year in the sense of we can go out there and we can lose every game. We can go out there and win every game. And that's up to us as a team. So the success part doesn't affect us this year. So it's being able to find ways to get better than last year, find ways to communicate better, run routes better, defensively, special teams, pin guys if we punt, all these small things that come together to be able to win games, even off the field things like us being connected better, hanging out more, being able to build that relationship, that trust, to be able to win games. Because those situational moments that we had last year, we may not have as many or we may have more. And so it's being able to fight through those and be better than we were last year. And so I think it all starts back over. And so that's what we're focused on. We're focused on being better than we were. We have guys in the building. So being better, from last year. So being better than we were last year.
0: Bears on that short list of NFC contenders. Are the Cowboys on that list? ESPN's Lewis Riddick sure thinks so.
2: This team will be able to score points. They will be able to stop the run. We'll see if they can rush the passer on the edges well enough to be able to really contend with the most explosive teams in the NFC, which really may fall upon a rookie. Look, Malachi Lawrence, who's their first-round pick, has to be big for them. But you know what? Rookies have come up big before. Jayshon Barham, who they drafted out of Michigan, has to be big for them. Can play off ball and can rush the passer, as he showed at Michigan. They have really, really done a nice job. A really nice job. And it's not just pie in the sky. We hope Dallas is relevant this year because they're America's team. They're the most talked about football team, the most talked about professional franchise, in the United States for sure. I don't know how they rank worldwide. But this team legitimately has claims to the discussion of them being a Super Bowl contender. I know that's going to make people uncomfortable and people laugh about it, but it's true.
0: Yeah, a lot of people buying stock in the Cowboys. See if it comes to fruition. SportsCenter all night here on ESPN Radio, the ESPN app, Sirius XM Channel 80. Nick DeLucchia here with you. Back to baseball. The Mets could be key at the trade deadline, but not because they're buying. They've been about as bad as the Tuesday weather in New York City that forced a Wednesday doubleheader with the Braves. In Game 1, scoreless through 5 in the 7th. One of the few guys not for sale on the Mets roster, buying an RBI.
4: Two outs, two strike pitch. Crack to right field toward the line. Fair ball, base hit for Bench. This will give the Mets the lead. Ewing is in. Lindor stops at third. The throw comes in from right. Bench with a go-ahead RBI double to right. And in the bottom of the 7th, the Mets take a 3-2 lead over Atlanta.
0: Keith Radd on 880 ESPN New York. Bench doubled the difference. Mets take game 1 3-2. Their third straight win It's like Lou Brown from Major League. It's called a winning streak, longest for the Mets since the end of May. Could they make it four in a row in the nightcap? Might help if you score. Zeros on the board through six. Braves needed a hit, and Matt Olson delivering the only RBI of the game. Single in the sixth. Braves win it 1-0. Mets and Braves splitting their doubleheader. The Mariners coming off their first win over the Dodgers in L.A. since 2009. Different story in game two.
5: Infield back, nobody holding, rushing, gets a head start. The 3-2 pitch, lined into the left center field gap, and that is going to one hop off the wall. Rushing waved home. Relay way late. RBI double for Shohei, and the Dodgers up 4-0.
0: Call from AM 570 LA Sports. Ohtani coming through. Dodgers would wrap up a 4-2 win. Eric Lauer, six shutout innings with four strikeouts. His second outing of six-plus shutout innings this season. The most by a Dodger pitcher this year. The Red Sox and the A's. Boston getting a big swing from Andrew Monasterio. Two-run homer in the top of the 10th inning. Red Sox would go on to win it 4-2 as their role to close out July continues. Took 10 in St. Louis. Ivan Herrera, the hero.
4: Herrera swings, and he drives that one. It goes to the gap in left center field. The ball gets down. It goes to the wall. We're tied. Walker around third. The throw to the plate. It's a Redbird winner! A Redbird winner! Light up the night in downtown St. Louis. The Cardinals came back with three in the 10th inning to beat the Cubs 3-2.
0: Cardinals Radio Network, all five runs scored in the 10th in the game in a 3-2 final. Second game in the majors this season where five-plus runs were scored, all in extras. Herrera, the walk-off double, second career walk-off hit. Cardinals with their first win in any game when trailing by multiple runs in extra innings since Game 6, the 2011 World Series. That was the David Freese walk-off home run. The D-backs blank the Pirates 3-0, and the Giants rout the Brewers 16-3. Brewers have lost five of their last six on the road. 16 runs for the Giants, the most they have scored at home in 16 years. Up next, volume up for our Wednesday Top Sound and a little WNBA action. 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
12: 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Hi, this is Sam Pines, partner at Good Karma Brands in ESPN LA. Yeah, those four letters matter. ESPN. And the first one is the most important. Entertainment. That's our goal. And here in LA, we've got iconic voices in championship teams to talk about every day. We're an independent company, and our founder, Craig Karmazin, has kept us hyper-focused on three things that matter. 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ESPN LA, LA's mega sports.
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15: 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Padres second baseman Jake Cronenworth flashing some leather on 97.3 The Fan.
17: 1-1. Carey hits it on a line up the middle. Diving stop by Cronenworth behind second. Off balance throw to first is in time. What a play by Jake Cronenworth. And two down in the top of the first inning. Highway robbery at Petco Park. Is as good of a defensive play up the middle as you will see.
6: Number four.
15: In the Motor City, what could be his last start in a Tigers uniform, Tarek Skubal reaches 1K with another K on 97-1 The Ticket.
17: 3-2, swing and a miss, got him with a changeup. And that speaks to the quality of that pitch, Bobby. That's a guy who does not chase, and he chased.
18: That was a filthy pitch down below the zone, right at the bottom rail.
17: 1,000 strikeouts for Tarek Skubal, sitting on 999 coming in. He didn't waste any time. Crowd on their feet here at Comerica Park. Tarek takes the cap off, acknowledges the crowd. Listen to this crowd at Comerica.
15: In Miami, the Marlins going for a sweep. 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
17: 1-0. Conine drives high in the air, straightaway center. Crawford is back onto the track. He's looking up, and it's gone! Come on now, Griff! His heater rolls on, and the no-doubt shot chokes the fish in front. You can't make
15: On the south side of Chicago, the White Sox walk off winners in extras against the Yankees on ESPN 1000.
19: The pitch to Edgar. Swing and a pop fly, shallow center field. It drops down. Here comes Peters. Throw to the plate late. Sox win. Edgar Carroll comes through in the 12th. 6-5 the final.
6: Number one.
0: And our top sound of the night from St. Louis, Ivan Herrera sending the Cardinals crowd home happy with a two-run double on the Cardinals radio network.
4: Herrera swings, and he drives that one. It goes to the gap in left center field. The ball gets down. It goes to the wall. We're tied. Walker around third. The throw to the plate. It's a red bird winner. A red bird winner. Light up the night in downtown St. Louis. The Cardinals came back with three in the 10th inning to beat the Cubs 3-2.
0: Yeah, another great finish. So many on Wednesday across Major League Baseball feel like there was a comeback everywhere. Comebacks coming in the WNBA as well. The Dream and the Wings in a tight game late. Alicia Gray coming up clutch.
20: They go to Gray. Gray into the paint, hanging, gets the jumper, and it's a one-point Dream lead. Atlanta is never out of a game.
0: No, they are not. Call from the USA Network. Atlanta erasing a 15-point deficit. Angel Reese had 22. The Mercury and the Valkyries. Alyssa Thomas taking over.
21: Bonner uses the AT screen. Hayes sticking with her. Bonner down low. Thornton defending with five. Fouls. AT over the top of Thornton and let her know about it.
0: That call from the USA Network as well. Thomas finishing with 25 to lead the way. The Mercury rallying from down 13 have won three straight after a five-game losing streak. That's a wrap for us here on SportsCenter All Night. Thanks for hanging with us. 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
4: You don't want to get penalized for the sins of someone else. I don't think

0: investigation is over. Why are we doing this? Okay, welcome to the show. We are on Sports Tonight here on ESPN Radio. 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More news with a story that I cannot believe is not over by now. Along with Michelle Smallman, Chris Canty, Evan Cohen with you. Kawhi Leonard, the investigation with the LA Clippers could go into 2027. Good morning, everybody. How are we doing today?
1: Man, I thought the LeBron James drama was dragging. This is ridiculous. How long ago was it when Adam Silver said, we need to wrap up the investigation?
2: It's been a minute.
1: Over a month. And we're still here. Man, them lawyers are taking advantage of those billable hours.
2: Well, we better settle in because it seems like we're going to be here for quite some time.
0: Well, let's give you the latest here. The NBA, this is per Baxter Holmes, who is not a good reporter. He is a phenomenal reporter. He's been all over this story. Pablo Torre, of course, you see him on PTI. Pablo Torre finds out, has had a bunch of, it was the beginning of this. And obviously, Pablo has done phenomenal work, and Baxter Holmes has done phenomenal work with this as well. So here's what we've got. NBA investigation, per ESPN.com, into whether the LA Clippers circumvented the salary cap to pay Kawhi Leonard could drag into 2027 if the parties don't agree on the findings or any proposed settlement that involves punishing the team, sources with knowledge of the case told ESPN on Wednesday. Sources close to the NBPA, the Players Association, with knowledge of the investigation, said the union wouldn't hesitate to take the matter to arbitration if the NBA sought penalties without sufficient evidence proving the claim that the Clippers have denied since the league's probe began nearly 10 months ago. If the parties, which include the Clippers and the NBPA, can't agree, the matter could head to a neutral arbiter who is jointly appointed by the NBA and the PA, Players Association. The arbiter could compel document production, witness testimony, and order discovery. After a hearing, the arbiter's ruling would be subject to an appeals panel made up of three people jointly appointed by the NBA and NBPA. The appeal panel decision is binding. Such a process, which applies in this instance because cap circumvention is a violation of the NBA's collective bargaining agreement, would ultimately determine whether Silver, Adam Silver, commissioner, could punish the Clippers for allegations that money was funneled to Leonard through aspiration. That's a lot. I'm out of breath. But
2: good job, Brad.
0: Here's where we're at right now. We are in a place where this is ongoing. I don't understand why findings have to be agreed upon. Isn't that the whole point of the findings, is that If you guys are investigating me, no matter what you find that would be negative, of course I'm not going to agree to that because it's negative. Why does Kawhi and the Clippers have to agree to the findings?
1: Because there's going to be potential discipline and a penalty, and the NBPA has to be on board with that. Because the last thing you want to do if you're Adam Silver is to create a mess of that relationship because of a convoluted investigation with some findings that determine that the parties involved had the intent of being nefarious in circumventing the salary cap. There are a lot of complications. There's a lot of nuance when it comes to this. And on its face, people in the union are probably going to have a hard time understanding why Kawhi Leonard is going to be punished. And beyond that, you end up setting a precedent in terms of being able to punish players for infractions that could potentially be tangential to what we're seeing happen and what they find in this investigation.
2: Which is exactly why I don't see both parties coming to a consensus here, and I expect this to drag out. Evan, you just outlined the various processes that would need to happen in order for this thing to be wrapped up, but at the outset of it, there has to be some sort of agreement, which I can't see Kawhi and the PA, that side, agreeing to any of these findings if they are.

0: are negative in nature.
1: Nor the Clippers.
0: Nor the Clippers, exactly.
1: Right, because who knows what would happen to the organization, the penalties, etc. So this is where this whole thing is an absolute mess. What team is Kawhi Leonard going to be on this year?
2: That's the part that's fascinating to me, because if you're the LA Clippers and no team would be willing to trade for him with this pending investigation, you can't actually play him.
1: Wait, whoa, whoa. Hold on. Why are you saying that no team would trade for him?
2: Well, I don't know that a team wants to trade for a player when they don't know his status or availability.
1: I disagree.
2: Okay.
1: Let me tell you why. In 2019, when Kawhi Leonard went to the Toronto Raptors and they won the championship over the Golden State Warriors, everyone said, what a move by Masai Ujiri. And I asked the question, what was the move? Because that was a salary dump. They wanted off of DeMar DeRozan's contract, and the only way to mask the salary dump is to get someone so good that regardless of what the future holds, the end result happened to be a Larry O'Brien, which is amazing. I think if Kawhi Leonard, there's an uncertain amount of games he would play. We don't even know if he would be eligible to play. We don't know how he would play. You don't know if you could extend him. Once again, Kawhi Leonard is the ultimate salary dump. As odd as that sounds, and I'll give you a team right now. If I'm the Boston Celtics, I'm swooping in today.
0: Oh.
1: I am saying that I am widely panned for, and I'm destroyed for what happened with this Jaylen Brown trade. Brad Stevens, who we've always taken as a man of his word, right? From dating back to Butler, that is a stand-up class act. Look at the guys that he hired from a coaching perspective and how good they've been, right? In terms of Adoka, just coaching. Ime Adoka, Joe Mazzulla, Will Hardy was in the mix there. Mm-hmm. Like, this guy has brought a great organization to Boston, taking over for Danny Ainge. He said specifically at this press conference when he got Paul George, we don't want two players taking up 70% of the salary cap. You currently have two players taking up 70% of the salary cap for the next 2 years.
2: Yeah.
1: Go give the deal you got for Jaylen Brown to the Clippers. Take Kawhi. Who cares what happens after that?
2: Well, you do care what happens after that, because it was expressed by the league office that the team trading for Kawhi Leonard could potentially inherit the penalties that are associated with the situation.
1: For the player, not the team. For the player. So if Kawhi doesn't play and he's suspended, money comes off the books. That does not count towards the cap. If you get suspended, that money goes down towards the cap. If you're not suspended, you have Kawhi Leonard, who is definitively better than Paul George. You're not going to extend him. You're going to use it as a salary dump.
2: So you're going to use it as a salary dump, and Jason Tatum is going to be down a max-level player?
1: Well, that's the other part of this, right? That's the downside, right? So then here's the other part with the NBA. Make a decision. That seems easy. Just freeze the contract and let the man play. Tell the Clippers you're not allowed to extend him and you're not allowed to trade him. That's literally.
2: So what was the point of going down this road with the investigation in the first place?
1: I have no idea. This
2: is getting
1: ridiculous.
2: If you're
1: going
2: to kick over the hornet's nest, you have to have some findings. There has to be something. There has to be resolution.
1: But everyone has to agree on the findings, OCC. And we just read this. This is ridiculous.
2: I agree with you, but how can you say something definitive like that if you're the NBA? How can you freeze the contract? How can you do anything without a release of the findings?
1: Can you say this? Maybe freeze is the wrong word. Can you say this?
2: You can't do anything with... That's the point. That's the problem. You can't do anything with the contract.
1: Can you wink-wink it with the Clippers? Can you say, listen, don't trade them, don't extend them? Can you just wink-wink it? You kind of don't need to do anything on that.
0: But is that the wrong approach, considering a wink-wink type situation is what got you here in the first place?
2: So now, all of a sudden...
1: Yes, but the man gets paid.
2: So now, all of a sudden, you invite similar behaviors with other governors around the NBA that do things that are ambiguous at best in terms of being able to acquire players.
1: Okay, so every counter to every idea I've had is insanely fair from both of you. Like, 100% fair what you've said. I'm trying to come up with ideas for how this ends.
2: I agree with you. Yeah.
1: No, but what I'm saying is, what's happening here? We're just going to continue to put Baxter Holmes, who's phenomenal, and Pablo Torre, who's phenomenal, on this story to find out more stuff that seems a little bit fishy. He's going to make $50 million to play for some team this year, and some team may trade for him, or some team may not trade for him, or the Clippers may have him, or they may not have him. Like, we're not that far away from NBA training camp. What team is... And by the way, if you're Brandon Ingram... Raptors, Grady Dick, Raptors. I understand their names are not as significant as Kawhi. They're people. What are they doing? What are they supposed to, where do they live? We're talking about

0: chapters is you can't extend them. And they didn't know that maybe beforehand. And the reason I say that is because this is, I'm going to do my best to not be confusing here more than I normally am. Contracts in the NBA have to be extended off of the contract that exists. It can't just be we're going to sign a guy to an unrestricted free agent deal if you don't have the money to sign him. So maybe they said to the Raptors, just so you're aware, at the conclusion of this season, that contract is null and void. When there's no years left and no money left. Well, that would prevent an extension off of that deal, the percentage, whatever it is. They would have to do it differently. And maybe, I don't know, I'm not Bobby Marks, our front office insider, but maybe the salary cap machination would be different of how they would almost have to sign him as an unrestricted free agent versus as one of their own. And there are different rules. Hopefully this is not confusing.
1: No.
0: The point is, the way in which the Raptors could continue with Kawhi and their team may have changed when you're saying, why did they let it go through? Because maybe the straight trade allows for them to acquire the player, but the extension would then not have been allowed.
1: But I guess the part that's fascinating to me, and Smalls alluded to it, it's the fact that if he has to remain on the Clippers, because in fact no other team would want to trade for him, if you're the Clippers going into the season, can you play him?
0: Okay, walk us through that.
1: Can you actually play him?
0: You're playing an ineligible because player, you're saying?
1: Well, not even just that, but you are talking about somebody that is injury prone. And if the goal is to offload the contract and get something for him, once the investigation concludes, can you afford to run the risk of playing Kawhi Leonard while he's on the final year of that contract?
2: That is such an excellent point, CeCe. This now, as always, but especially now, is treated as an asset because you're not trying
1: yes.
2: to win with him. He is
1: no.
2: strictly an asset. And for someone who has a history of injuries, why would you ever put yourself in that position that could jeopardize what you can get for him in return moving forward? I wouldn't. I couldn't risk that. There's no chance. But then you're at a huge competitive disadvantage.
1: So you're talking about an all-NBA level player based on what he did last year, not playing basketball because of this investigation. And not any penalty associated with the investigation, just from the sheer speculative nature of what could potentially happen.
0: So we're going to have to double check this.
1: It's disgusting.
0: We're going to have to double check this, but I'm pretty sure the Clippers draft pick this year, like from 27, goes to the Thunder.
2: Oh, my gosh. Of course it goes to the Thunder.
0: We need to double check that. But so in other words, if they have Kawhi, can't play him nor trade him. They're not going to be particularly good. They have some nice young players, but they're not going to be particularly good if they can't play him nor trade him. And then the Clippers pick, I think, goes to OKC.
1: Oh, my gosh.
0: I think.
3: Yes, they have swap rights.
0: My guess is Oklahoma City would like to swap picks with the Clippers this year if Kawhi is
1: Sam Presti wins again.
2: He's unbelievable.
0: And you know what the irony of this is? You know why the Clippers pick goes to Oklahoma City? Because of Kawhi. Because this is the Paul George trade.
1: The gift
0: if I'm not mistaken on this, that's all where it kind of goes. I'm pretty sure that's where this all goes. This is a mess. And the idea of this going into 2027, Adam Silver is trying to speed up the NBA calendar with LeBron's decision and this. It has failed twice. Adam Silver, who I think is a wonderful guy, his ability to press the fast forward button has failed. All we're doing is rewinding. It's a disaster.
2: Will they be 1 through 5 on the hot mess rankings next week?
0: Who? The Clippers, Kawhi, Adam Silver, the NBA?
2: You could take different pieces of this mess and rank them all.
0: What a disaster.
1: Everybody is in the muck.
0: I'll just finish with this. What's the saying? Where there's crisis, there's opportunity. I do wonder if other teams look at this as an opportunity to swoop in, regardless of what happens with Kawhi, and in essence get an expiring contract. And the luck is, if he can play, that's one hell of an expiring contract. We're on Sportsmanlike, presented by Progressive Insurance.
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13: 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Wow, that Kawhi story. Seemingly never ending. Here's a story that
14: Can I ask you a question?
13: I'm going to align these two, but go ahead.
14: NFL training camps kicked off. Everybody's in camp as of yesterday. Mm-hmm. Or Tuesday, excuse me. By the time the season kicks off.
13: NFL season.
14: The first game in Seattle. Will the Kawhi saga be done?
13: No. No chance. I think that's what Baxter Holmes is telling you.
15: I think you could make that your best bet.
13: Unless you're going to make the argument.
15: It's pretty safe that he will not be playing basketball.
13: Yeah, I mean, unless you're going to make the argument that Kawhi is going to show up to the league office and be like, my bad, here's what we did. No chance will that happen.

0: Zero will that happen.
1: Would the PA even ever let that happen?
2: No.
1: Of course not.
2: No.
0: So then, no, we're not anywhere close to being done with this. And I think it should just be operate as is. And that's why I think that a team should swoop in, not name the Raptors, and look at this as a potential one-year salary dump.
2: Can I ask you a question? This is just a hypothetical, and we have no reporting, no rumors around this being the course of action for the NBA league office. But could Adam Silver step in and terminate the investigation? Is it possible, as the commissioner of the sport, even though he's gone down this road of launching an investigation with an independent firm, can he terminate said investigation?
0: Okay, let's walk through this for a second. Let me see if...
2: Because it's not good for the league.
1: No, it's terrible.
2: This is awful. This is the worst. I understand the rules in place for competitive balance, but this is a blot on what otherwise has been a really great run over the last calendar year for the NBA.
0: So let's
2: why go. Do you want this stain on your entertainment product?
0: Can we walk through that?
2: Go for it.
1: Okay.
0: So let's walk through this. Adam Silver, I think before you do that, you have to call Steve Ballmer, majority governor of the Clippers, and you have to ask a couple of questions. Steve, are you interested in extending Kawhi Leonard? What would Ballmer's response be?
2: No.
0: Okay. Are you still open to trading him? Yes, absolutely. Okay. So if that's the case and you end the investigation, I do think you've done what I've suggested to do with the wink-wink, which is Clippers aren't going to extend him. He could be traded with no penalty in that case. So now No, because the Clippers benefit too much now that I think about
1: this. I was going to say, isn't the whole point to hold them accountable?
0: You can't trade them. That's the problem. You have to tell an NBA team they cannot trade a player.
2: Well, all trades have to be approved by the league office, correct?
0: Right, but you have to have a reason for not approving it, I think.
1: Well, potential salary cap circumvention is a reason.
2: But you can't prove it if you terminate the investigation.
0: Correct.
1: But I'm saying if you're Adam Silver, if you're the powers that be, why would you want to go down that road? Because you're trying to set a precedent here. You're trying to make this be a standard for other teams and the way other people moving forward.
2: But if you can't get the union to be on board with the findings of said investigation, then it's like it never happened.
1: But would that be prohibitive for other teams moving forward to do something that could be out of pocket or convoluted?
2: That's the complication of it. Because you started this in the very public manner of it, if you don't have any penalties associated with what happened in acquiring Kawhi Leonard, both for the team and the player, then you don't have a deterrent for other teams to engage in these types of behaviors, you know, trying to, under the table, compensate players for being able to come to your franchise.
0: So in this hypothetical that you're bringing up, to end the investigation because they have failed at investigating, in essence, is what you're saying. I think Adam Silver would have to own that publicly. He would have to stand there and say, we have failed at this. We were so unprepared for this possibility, but we will never fail at this again.
2: Do you take the approach of what Rob Manfred did with the sign-stealing scandal with the Houston Astros?
0: The immunity?
2: Give the immunity.
0: To
2: everybody.
0: No. Who are you trying to get, though?
2: Well, we're trying to understand exactly what happened so we can prevent it into the future. Without the admission from the parties involved, you're not going to know.
0: I may be totally lost on this. I think even if you give Kawhi Leonard and his camp immunity, they still don't say a word. They're not going to incriminate themselves, but they're not going to say a word. He doesn't talk in general.
2: And they might not have, but I'm just saying, if you're ever going to have a chance, if you're Kawhi Leonard, best case scenario is to put this behind you and get traded to Toronto. Why? Because that's where you want to end your career. Well, his words, not mine.
0: Right.
2: So if by going to the league office, being granted immunity in exchange for an admission of what happened and your knowledge of it, you end up getting the result that you're looking for, which is to be where you want to be with an extension in place, God bless. Who cares? But right now, you're in limbo.
0: Right.
2: And so is everybody else associated with the transaction that happened this offseason between the Clippers and the Raptors.
0: Okay, but if you're the Raptors... Oh, sorry, go ahead.
1: Well, no, go ahead, because I want to bring it back to what you said about Major League Baseball. Go ahead.
0: I was just going to say, if you're the Raptors in that, and you're the incoming team, Are you really going to feel comfortable extending him, knowing what is going on here?
2: What do you care? You're getting a player. What do you care?
0: I don't know that I want him anymore if I'm the Raptors. The way in which I wanted him previously, I am convinced beyond convinced that something occurred when he showed up there for the Kyle Lowry press conference. That some conversation was had, and that is the source of some of this. Because people forget, he went there. He was in person with them for the Kyle Lowry retirement press conference. I'm not saying he did anything wrong, and I'm not saying they did. I'm saying when they conversed, maybe there was information communicated face-to-face that wasn't communicated prior, because that's right around the time where all this went kaplooey here, when he was there in Toronto. I mean, how many times do you have a face-to-face conversation with someone that is different than speaking through representatives or email or phone or text? So what happened when he was there? I want to know what happened when he actually went to Toronto, who he spoke to, what they spoke about, and what that conversation included. Again, I'm not suggesting anyone did anything wrong. I'm actually suggesting everyone did everything right. And maybe there was a level of transparency, and maybe somebody's like, oh boy, I didn't know that this person was looking. Oh, wait, that person called you on this? I'm reckless speculation, yeah. But I'm suggesting honesty is actually what I'm suggesting, and I'm wondering if that had anything to do with it. Go ahead, Smalls.
1: Why do you think, though, that honesty was a part of it?
0: Because that's my people. Those are my people that are going to give me this contract extension. Those are the people that I'm going to finish my career with. These are the people that actually believe in me. We want to ring together.
1: Yeah, but if...
0: And it's not Nick Nurse and it's not Masai Ujiri, I get that. But Bobby Webster, I believe, was there who ran the team.
1: But if the organization that you were just with is doubling and tripling down, they're adamant that they didn't do this, why would you be honest with other parties when you're involved in it?
0: I'm not suggesting he's honest about what he did wrong. I'm suggesting here's my conversations I've had with the NBA. That maybe he's saying to them, again, I'm making this up, but if you look at the timeline of when this all changed, it was right after he was there.
1: Yeah, I don't know. I expect him to be protective at all costs, but maybe that's just me. But you brought up Major League Baseball and just getting the information you need to get, giving people immunity to make this thing go away. But think about the way that we received how that went down. Think about the way the other players in Major League Baseball received how that went down with the Astros. And did any of the parties involved ever really have any sort of punitive measures taken against them?
0: Carlos Beltran definitely did.
2: Well, yeah, that's true.
0: Carlos Beltran was a manager
2: that's
0: of the
2: true.
0: Mets.
1: You mean the guy who was just in the Hall of Fame?
0: He's probably going to be the manager of the Mets again next year. But
1: the guy who was just inducted into the Hall of Fame and will be a manager for sure moving forward?
0: You could say that, but, and I mean, A.J. Hinch obviously is, you know, and he was involved in it. Cora obviously
1: Alex
0: came back,
1: Cora.
0: And now he's gone.
2: The win for the league is ultimately being able to put this behind him, move forward, and have more awareness around potential situations where something like this can take place. It's the learnings that you're after. Just like what happened with the sign-stealing scandal and utilizing the replay cameras, electronic sign-stealing, mm-hmm. That's the win for the NBA. And so I think even if it's not going to be well-received by us, even if it's not going to be well-received by the players, the understanding is that we will never allow this to happen. Because if we're keeping it a buck, the Clippers already got what they wanted from the shady goings-on when it came to the Kawhi Leonard.
0: Yeah, they got him.
2: They had him.
1: Right.
2: So, like, this is on the back end. And so trying to issue some type of discipline retroactively that the NBPA will never get on board with is a fool's errand. To me, the only win is to try to find a way to figure out what happened so you can prevent it from happening again.
0: I don't know that Triple H could even write this kind of drama. He's going to try. Coming up this weekend, SummerSlam, ESPN app, home for every WWE premium live event, including this weekend, SummerSlam. Night 1 is Saturday, 6 p.m. Eastern. 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
23: At number one, I'm going to Houston, Texas. H-Town, baby. Mm-hmm. C.J. Stroud.
19: And everything in between. 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The top five MVP candidates.
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2: This is a big list.
0: Oh, yeah.
2: This is a big list.
0: Along with Michelle Smallman, Chris Canty, Evan Cohen with you. So I was given the opportunity to put this together today. Top five MVP candidates. So how I look at MVP candidates, individual performance, team performance, and narrative to go with it. Also factoring in voter fatigue. Meaning I don't think a voter, again, would vote for these people. So you will not hear Josh Allen on this list. You will not hear Lamar Jackson on this list. You will not hear Matthew Stafford on this list. Because I don't believe that they will get the votes needed to win the award. I also think that all three of them are in the mix for postseason accolades more than regular season accolades this year. Okay. So, individual success, team success, and opportunity for the narrative to go along with it. Let's start with number five.
19: Number five.
0: Michelle Smallman, you will be happy about this. Jordan Love.
1: There we go.
0: Jordan Love has an unbelievable opportunity to be the MVP this year. Why? Because he hasn't done anything relative to MVP-type seasons for 1 through 17 in his entire career. Yet, 3 years as a full-time starter, his team has won 9 games in each of those 3 years. But where is the narrative lie? The narrative lies without Micah Parsons. Unfortunately, the QB1 on defense will not be there for a decent portion of the season. Jordan Love will be required to carry the Packers offense, which is no longer with Romeo Doubs. He's in New England. They will get Tucker Kraft back injury-wise, the tight end from last year. Who knows about the Josh Jacobs off-the-field situation? I won't touch that because I don't know all the facts and details. That's for the law to decide, not for me to decide. All of that said, he has an opportunity for individual success, team success, and the narrative is right there for him. He finally lives up to the expectations. Number five, Jordan Love.
1: The narrative is there, of course, without Micah. That's the biggest one if we're power ranking those. But how about the fact that the Bears, their hated rival, took a big step forward last year, beat them twice, including at home in the playoffs. If Jordan Love and the Packers right that wrong, as far as I'm concerned, or upset the balance of power in that division, too, I think that's worth noting.
0: Number four.
19: Number four.
0: This is the guy that seemingly almost everyone wants to win MVP. So I think the narrative is there for him above all else, and that is Joe Burrow, Cincinnati Bengals. You thought I was going to say Justin Herbert.
1: I
0: was not going to say Justin Herbert because Justin Herbert, well, we'll leave that there. Joe Burrow, I believe he has more people in his fan club than almost any other quarterback in the league.
2: Yes, even more so than Patrick Mahomes.
0: I agree.
1: As a card-carrying member, the meetings are packed.
0: Right. Joe Burrow's fan club is bigger than any fan club for any quarterback in the National Football League.
1: Because he's very good.
0: So individual success, if healthy, can be there. Narrative, the fan club narrative, is there. Where the gap is team success because of his health and because of those around him. And so I look at this and say he's got a great shot at it because people want him to be MVP.
2: Yep.
0: And when that happens, if he's close, they're going to vote for him. Number four, Joe Burrow.
2: Completely agree. And you got to look at what this offense is bringing back to the party. All 11 starters on the Cincinnati Bengals offense are coming back. And then, of course, what they did on the defensive end of the field, they added 4 key contributors up front. They traded for Dexter Lawrence. They drafted Cassius Howell. They bought in Boye Mafe. They bought in Jonathan Allen. This unit on the defensive side should be much improved. Second half of the season, they didn't allow a team to have over 400 total yards of offense. So it's setting up for the Cincinnati Bengals to have a lot of success, but it's ultimately going to come down to Joe Burrow being healthy and being productive.
0: Let's get to number three on my list.
19: Number three.
0: Okay, so everyone's talking about, not talking about, but talking about the Super Bowl champion Seattle Seahawks, right? And how great they are. And the conversation about them is, why are we not talking about them more? In addition, who seems to be the favorites in the NFC this year? Everybody's buzzing about Myles Garrett and the LA Rams, along with the MVP from last year. So, narrative is there for Brock Purdy. No one is talking about the guy that has been to a Super Bowl. No one is talking about Mr. Irrelevant from years ago. No one besides Chris Canty has come along to my side in loving this guy off of last year, not the years before. And what did they do? Quietly, let's not tell anybody. They added a first ballot future Hall of Famer in Mike Evans at wide receiver. I know that Ricky Pearsall is now banged up with the knee injury, their first round pick out of Florida from a few years ago, but this team, Trent Williams is back, thank God. Kyle Juszczyk is back in the mix in terms of the there was a the contract thing a year ago.
2: Yep.
0: I have no, the drama is kind of not there. Ayuk, I know he's under contract. He's not going to ever play for them again.
1: You think the drama's there with what's going on with their head coach?
0: That part is obviously not great, but I think they'll work that part out with his health, God willing. I think it's right there for him. I think he's awesome, and I think this is the year that people are going to start to realize, like, oh, yeah, they're good because of him in many ways. Brock Purdy, number three.
2: Yeah, I love it. I love it. I think Mike Evans is going to make a huge difference in terms of being another red zone target, but also a down-the-field threat because he's a guy that you can throw it up to, and he's going to come down with those 50-50 balls. They need that element in that offense. It's different than all of the other pass catchers that they have at their disposal. So I love what they did this offseason, especially adding Mike Evans.
0: Number two.
19: Number two.
0: I can't believe that I have to do this. The narrative for this guy is that he's done. He's not going to be as good as he once was. Some even think this guy's going to finish in last place in his division. Patrick Mahomes. The fact that Patrick Mahomes is not grouped with Josh Allen and Lamar Jackson for me of and Matthew Stafford have been there, done that, voter fatigue, worry about them in the playoffs. We're not going to think about them for MVP because that's how our mind works. We don't think about the guys. Like, LeBron doesn't win MVP every year. Right? Like, we think about, who is new and good this year? Because we expect greatness from him. Well, I don't think people are expecting greatness from Patrick Mahomes, believe it or not. Coming off of the injury, there's two teams in that division that everyone rightfully loves, Denver, the Chargers in the mix as well. So Patrick Mahomes, number two, I think he's going to have a monster year and be right there for MVP. And somehow we're going to be surprised by that, which I don't get for the life of me.
2: Yeah, I don't understand it either. But with the knee injury and wearing the knee brace and aging Travis Kelce, some questions along, you know, the pat in the skill position core in terms of who's going to emerge as the number one guy. I think this is an opportunity for Patrick Mahomes to remind everybody how great he is.
0: Mm-hmm. Let's get to number one then.
19: Number one.
0: Number one, MVP. Hopefully Mel Canty is watching because I think we're going to show video of this guy.
1: Oh.
0: Number one, it's the king of the narrative this year. It's the same reason that Michelle Smallman is likely going to pick Jason Tatum for NBA MVP because when you are the last man standing in a alleged beef, the narrative is there for you. Jalen Hurts. Individual success, team success, narrative. Let's talk about this. Narrative through the roof. Why is A.J. Brown not there? Everyone thinks it's because of him. Everyone thinks A.J. Brown is not there because of Jalen Hurts. Team success. So that's a check on the narrative. Team success. The Eagles, with this combination of Hurts and Sirianni, with Saquon Barkley and Jalen Carter and all the guys there, seemingly are always good. 10 wins or more. Team success. Check. What people are doubting is not the narrative being there. It's not the team success. It's the individual success. Is Jalen Hurts as good as people like me say he is? And I think the answer this year will be yes. And I think Jalen Hurts will be the MVP of the National Football League. Hurts 1, Mahomes 2, Purdy 3, Burrow 4, Love 5. Objections, omissions, your phone calls at 888-SAY-ESPN. Coming up next, we're on Sportsmanlike, presented by Progressive Insurance.
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2: Some complimented Jalen Hurts.
1: Yeah, but in a jealousy way.
25: Your wife's into it.
2: Yes. Well, when my wife comes in the house and I'm on the couch watching an NFL game, she says, is the Eagles playing? Jalen Hurts? Like, that's baby, the Eagles already played this week. Like,
1: all of a sudden, you're a pro Eagles household.
2: Every time the NFL is on in my house, she's wondering whether or not the Eagles is on the TV.
1: I understand.
0: Did I get any love from Mel for picking Jalen Hurts number one, her guy? I know she's up.
2: No, she's not up.
0: Your son's definitely up by now.
2: She's not up.
0: Oh, the team?
2: She's not up.
0: His team is up.
1: Your son doesn't have an Eagles onesie, does he?
2: No. God, no.
1: I didn't expect him to, but I didn't know if it got worked in.
2: No.
0: ESPN Radio Rank'em Series.
2: She wouldn't do that.
0: Top five MVP candidates. I gave you Jalen Hurts, Patrick Mahomes, Brock Purdy, Joe Burrow, Jordan Love. Again, the criteria that I specifically used. Individual performance combined with team performance combined with narrative and combined, I'll also add with voter fatigue, meaning I don't think that the voters will vote for this person because it's too expected. There is some level of element of surprise with MVP. Like last year, if you think about the narrative around Matthew Stafford, it was, wait, is he going to retire? Are they going to trade him? Is the back injury something? Remember, we sat here last year. We said, could they trade him to the Giants, the Steelers, et cetera? So the narrative was there. And obviously, Drake May as a second-year quarterback finishing in second place. The narrative is, wait, they're really good, and no one expected them to be really good last year. All right, objections, omissions, and we'll get to calls on this at 888-SAY-ESPN.
1: I have an objection and, in my mind, a big omission, mm-hmm. Evan. My objection is I would have put Joe Burrow higher on this list.
0: Okay.
1: Because of what you said about people wanting to coronate him, wanting to validate him beyond just getting to the Super Bowl. Mm-hmm. And if healthy, which is a huge caveat, he can do it. He's going to put up numbers. He's going to be excellent. The only thing standing in his way of being the MVP is being healthy.
0: So, yeah, and I obviously you put Joe Burrow ahead of Mahomes. I think you have Justin Fields and Nussmeier ahead of Mahomes in the Chiefs depth chart.
1: Very funny, Evan. Save those jokes for first take. My big-time omission.
0: No big deal. We'll be there.
1: My big-time omission, Dak Prescott. Mm. This is a guy who finished second in MVP voting once in his career. He puts up numbers. If the Cowboys are going to be as good as they are projecting and as others are predicting, Dak is going to be awesome. He's going to have to be awesome. He's going to put up big time numbers. I believe that Dak is going to be reminding everybody this year of who he is. Last year, 4,500 yards, 30 touchdowns, 10 interceptions. He was fifth in QBR, 70.2. He's capable of it. I expect Dak's name to be in the MVP mix.
0: Question for you. So just that's your pick, which is great. Under my criteria, you would say that would fall under the narrative is just the Cowboys. That's the, like I'm saying, if you were to use
1: the Cowboys are always just the narrative.
0: I just want to make sure, like, if you had to use my criteria, which you don't, but individual success you just outlined, you think that'll lead to the team success, obviously.
1: What was the narrative with Matthew Stafford last year?
0: I just said it 2 seconds ago. His back injury, we thought he was going to be traded, and people thought he was going to be retired.
1: Yes, but I don't think that factored into the vote.
2: The contract dispute between he and the Rams, was also a factor.
0: Definitely did. I agree with that. I don't have a vote. In my opinion, it probably did.
2: Yeah, because, I mean, Matthew Stafford, number one overall pick, we all said that he was a Hall of Fame talent, but didn't necessarily have the resume to be in the Hall of Fame. The MVP
0: validated it,
2: basically sealed the deal and made sure that he's going to be wearing a gold jacket after this thing is said and done.
1: I think
2: people wanted that from Matthew Stafford.
1: The pick to me is the ultimate swing because, as we've learned with different guys in the way that they're viewed, we've been told by people in and around the league that people want confirmation bias.
2: Yes.
1: And for Matthew Stafford to be the first overall pick, people want that confirmation bias that he was worthy of that. And they got it.
0: Objections and omissions from you.
2: Man, I'm sitting here thinking about it. There's a player that comes to mind that I want to throw in the mix. But my initial omission was Jaden Daniels.
0: The narrative is there, obviously.
2: The narrative is there. Head coach on the hot seat. Team was awful. He ended the season hurt. Remember, he had the knee injury week two, hamstring injury following that, dislocated elbow following that. Maybe the greatest rookie season we've ever seen from a quarterback?
0: Stop taking the maybe out.
2: Okay.
0: Putting the maybe in. It's the greatest rookie season we've ever seen.
2: Okay.
0: The conference.
2: So greatest rookie season that we've ever seen, followed up by the team having their record flipped in year two.
0: Yeah.
2: We don't know what to expect from the Commanders. You said it on First Take earlier this week. They have the greatest degree of variance of any NFL team this upcoming season. If Jaden Daniels finds a way to lead the Commanders to a division title and have a deep, well, the playoffs doesn't matter, but seem like they could be a team that has a deep playoff run, then all of a sudden I think there's going to be a lot of MVP buzz going on in D.C.
0: That's a great one. I think that my only issue with Jaden Daniels and where I struggled, individual success is going to be there, I think. Narrative is there. The team success part is where I struggled. I could see them as a third-place team this year. Easily. And that's where I would have a tough time voting for them. Because I definitely think the Eagles and maybe the Cowboys will be better.
2: Sure, but I would have said that about Jaden Daniels in his rookie year and they won 12 games.
0: That's true.
2: So, if they won 12 games last year, they would have been a first-place team.
0: 100%. 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MVP rankings, Matt.
4: Hey, good morning, guys.
0: Morning.
4: Hey, I would take, I know there's a little bit of fatigue from saying this every year, but Justin Herbert with Mike McDaniel as the offensive coordinator might be dangerous. You look at last year, you know, you get tired of seeing them get to the playoffs and not go anywhere, but you got Greg Roman, who's known for a run scheme, and then you have an offensive line who are future personal trainers and can't protect Herbert. You got our RB1, Kamani Vidal. This year you have Keaton Mitchell, Marion Hampton, all the weapons at receiver. Hopefully our O-line stays healthy, and I think Herbert has an MVP season.
0: Yeah, that was the last guy out for me, and thanks for the call. I hope people understand when you say Greg Roman run scheme, that's what Mike McDaniels does too, just to be clear. Mike McDaniels is a run guy.
2: It looks different than Greg Roman, yeah.
0: Correct. Here's where I struggled with this with Herbert. If you told me Herbert wins MVP, I'm not going to be surprised, okay? Where I struggled is, are we going to be willing to give Herbert the MVP in the way we gave Josh Allen the MVP a few years ago, where the numbers may not actually jump off the page, but his level of efficiency and his clear improvement, if you watch him, is there. Allen won MVP with the numbers a little bit worse, actually, than they had been in other years in terms of touchdowns because they went run first. He was more disciplined. The interceptions were totally eliminated. And I just wonder, are we going to be willing to do the same for Herbert?
2: The Chargers win that division. Justin Herbert is going to be on a short list of MVPs.
0: Yeah, and I had him sixth. Could you have put him in there? Absolutely.
1: Do you think Bo Nix could be in the mix?
0: I thought about him also. I think that's a really good one.
2: People don't want to give it to him, though.
1: No, and they
2: don't want to give it to him.
1: If the defense is as strong as we expect it to be, does that negate what he does?
2: People will find a way to diminish Bo Nix because he was the sixth quarterback taken in the 2024 draft class. They don't want to prop him up with Caleb Williams, Jaden Daniels, and Drake Bay. Could you imagine that Bo Nix and not any of those other quarterbacks is the first one in that class to win an MVP?
1: How about the first one to win an MVP and a Super Bowl?
0: I think both are on the table.
2: I agree.
1: Absolutely.
0: I didn't have him in my top five, but it is a completely reasonable take by you. We're on sports.
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0: 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Go back on the podcast and listen to our full conversation around the latest around Kawhi Leonard with Baxter Holmes. Phenomenal reporting saying that the Kawhi Leonard investigation with the Clippers and the NBA could actually go all the way until 2027, as well as ESPN Radio rank 'em series top five MVP candidates. But now it is time for Michelle's Madness.
1: You good, Ev? You're a little out of breath there.
0: Not out of breath at all.
1: Racing back?
0: I wasn't racing. I was literally walking back and forth out here to throw out garbage because I don't just leave garbage all over the place like someone I'm looking at.
1: Who, me?
0: Michelle's Madness?
1: I don't leave anything here.
0: Okay, all right.
1: So, our madness this week, our bracket, is free blank. How we always used to say free Myles Garrett, get him out of Cleveland. We don't want to see an all-time great wasting away. We don't want talent to be wasted. Now he's with the Rams and has a chance to obviously contend for a Super Bowl. So we're taking that approach. So our number one overall pick. Gentlemen, what would you say is the most hopeless and dysfunctional franchise in the National Football League right now?
2: I mean, it's a three-horse race between the Jets, the Browns, and the Cardinals.
1: If you had to pick one of those, right now.
2: I'm going to go with, let's go with the Browns.
1: Oh, I'm surprised.
0: Boy. I think you're underrating the Dolphins. I gotta be honest.
2: Dolphins are bad too.
0: Cardinals. Let's go with the Cardinals.
1: Well, I'm glad you went with the Cardinals. And don't you worry, the Browns are gonna make an appearance on this list later.
2: Okay.
1: Or in our bracket later. Why is Jeremiah Love on the Arizona Cardinals? Jeremiah Love, he hasn't even played one snap of football with the Arizona Cardinals, and I already want to start the free Jeremiah Love campaign. This is an outstanding football player, an outstanding person, a real talent that could be a huge asset to a team. And unfortunately, I think his value for the Arizona Cardinals is to put him on a billboard to sell some tickets. I don't think he's going to play meaningful football there, and I want him to be freed. So Jeremiah Love, our number one overall pick.
2: Okay.
1: Our eighth seed and the person we want to be freed from the franchise, John Mozeliak.
0: What? Do people know where he is to be freed?
1: John Mozeliak is the interim general manager of the Angels. And he's going to stay on through the end of the season. Here's some of the stuff that John Mozeliak was saying about the Angels. The one thing you have to realize about the Los Angeles Angels is they do have resources. From Mr. Moreno to the market size, this is a place that could be a very, very special place. Now, to rewind, for those who might not be as familiar with John Mozeliak, he was the architect, the general manager, and then the president of baseball operations for my St. Louis Cardinals. He brought a World Series championship there. He was on the staff when they won in 06, and he was the steward and the builder of one of the most successful eras of Cardinals baseball, which is a crown jewel franchise. This is a very smart person. And for him to be saying that this could be a special place and that Artie Moreno is part of the reason why, I don't know what is in the water there. We need him to be free. And you might be thinking to yourself, why John Mozeliak and not Mike Trout? Well, Mike Trout is a volunteer, not a hostage when it comes to the Angels. So I couldn't in good faith put him on this list. So, CeCe, where are you going? Jeremiah Love or John Mozeliak?
2: I'm going to go Jeremiah Love. I find it fascinating, though, that Mozeliak is saying that this could be a special place, and it's because of Artie Moreno. Said no one ever.
1: What's going on there?
2: But then also, you have to say those positive things because he's the guy that's signing the checks.
0: Jeremiah Love, but it's wild to say this when the young man has not played a game for a team and you want him freed from the team. Has not played a game for that team. So I go Jeremiah Love.
1: Do you feel comfortable saying that he is not going to be a part of winning football in Arizona?
0: Yeah, I would take his college teammate, Jadarian Price, over him right now in terms of the first 5 years of his career. Now, I'm not saying better player. I'm saying he's with Seattle. Kenneth Walker is in Kansas City. Charbonnet is banged up. He's going to have an amazing opportunity to be the every down back right off the bat in theory. Worst case scenario, split time. So of the two Notre Dame running backs, I would say Price is a better chance of immediate success relative to team success.
1: Of course.
2: I feel bad for Jeremiah Love because I know why they drafted him. And it's not as much about winning football games as it is having somebody on the marquee that the fan base can get behind.
1: All right, let's pick up the pace, boys. Okay. Our next matchup, we'll make this quick, the number four seed, the A's. From Oakland to Sacramento to eventually Las Vegas, this is a franchise stuck in the in-between. They used to have an incredible identity. Now they feel like they have been forgotten. The A's versus our number five seed, Shador Sanders. This is a guy who showed some promise last year. This is a guy who had success at the collegiate level. And we're talking about the organization putting him in a quarterback competition with a guy who has not played any good football in 6 years outside of one half versus the Baltimore Ravens, and he's coming off a significant injury. I would really like to see Shador Sanders go somewhere else where maybe he would get an opportunity and be appreciated. Ev, where are you going?
0: I'm
1: going to
0: go Shador, but I actually wonder, I'm just asking a question, not making a statement. I wonder if it is in the best interest of both parties, Shador and the Browns, for them not to be partners anymore if Deshaun Watson is the starting quarterback of this team. That maybe it just makes sense for them not to be in partnership moving forward, and maybe Shador makes sense somewhere else. Now, you say, where is the somewhere else? Maybe the Jets. As crazy as that sounds.
1: Yeah.
0: But if you know, I think Geno would be more of a mentor to him, and I think Geno could certainly hand it off to him one day, and, you know, you take a flyer on him. I know that sounds wild, but going from the Browns to the Jets is one hell of a start of a career.
1: Oh, man.
0: But I'm
1: going
0: to say Shador needs to be freed more than the A's.
2: But if the Browns are going to be, and I agree with it, because, I mean, the A's, what are you freeing them from? It's the franchise.
0: Yeah, I don't understand.
2: No, like, they're the ones decided to leave.
0: So they need to be locked down somewhere, not free. They need to be locked down in a city that embraces them, and they embrace the city, et cetera.
2: Agree, but the Shador of it all, I just don't understand the logic behind the franchise playing Deshaun Watson when they know that they're in search of a long-term solution at quarterback, and it's probably not going to be the guy that has as extensive of an injury history as Deshaun. It doesn't make any sense.
1: Other side of the bracket, our number two seed. How about your reigning NL Cy Young Award winner, Paul Skeens? This is one of the most dynamic, electric, and productive talents in all of sports. And unfortunately, he's with a franchise in the Pittsburgh Pirates that just can't seem to get it right. I would hate to see him have a career where he doesn't get to compete on the biggest stage. Paul Skeens, our number two seed, versus a guy who has done a lot in his career as a head coach and doesn't seem to get the credit that he deserves. How about Todd Bowles with the Tampa Bay Buccaneers? He has three consecutive NFC South crowns from 2022 to 2024, and we never talk about him in the way that we should. We never give him the credit that he deserves, and unfortunately, I think he may have to go somewhere else in order to receive it. CeCe, Skeens or Todd Bowles?
2: I'm going to go with Skeens because I don't want Todd Bowles freed, because coaches usually don't get a third bite at the apple as the full-time guy.
1: Mm.
2: So I want Todd Bowles to stay in Tampa.
0: Yeah.
1: Even though there's the stuff with the Baker's contract, Vita Vea,
2: I want him to keep the job. So I'll go Paul Skeens by default.
0: I'll go Skeens, but I don't want either of these guys freed. I think both of them can have success where they are. You know, the Pirates have a better record than the Cardinals. Anyway, go ahead.
1: And both have a better record than the Mets.
0: Well, yeah,
1: the Mets. Our final matchup, you want to talk about dysfunction? How about the WNBA and Kathy Engelbert, our three seed?
0: I don't know who they're against. That's the answer.
1: Well, it was going to be against Jokic. Free him from Denver.
0: No. WNBA and Kathy Engelbert are the number one, like, breakup thing in all of sports right now.
1: Toxic relationship, end it.
0: I'm putting WNBA.
2: So we got to free the WNBA from Kathy Engelbert?
0: I guess, I guess that would be what it is, yeah.
1: CeCe, you on board with that?
2: Yeah.
1: Over Jokic? Okay.
2: Yep.
1: Well, you guys made that one easy for me. Our three seed advances. Let's go to the second round. Our number one seed, Jeremiah Love, versus the five seed, and Shador Sanders. Ev.
0: I guess Shador, because if they're not going to play him, he deserves an opportunity to play for a bad team at this point. I'm not saying he deserves an opportunity to play for the Chiefs, but, I mean, he can't play for the Browns. Give me a break. So
2: yeah, I think Shador Sanders is going to be fine. I'm actually going to go Jeremiah Love here, because I hate to see the career get knocked out of him.
1: Me too.
2: Because he's playing on a really bad football team that doesn't really have a lot of hope anywhere else.
0: All right, tiebreaker?
1: Vegas's tiebreaker. Are we freeing Jeremiah Love or Shador Sanders?
3: And a 2-1 vote, it's Shador.
1: Ooh, our five seed and Shador advancing. Upset. Who will he face? Is it the two seed in Paul Skeens or the three seed in the WNBA versus Kathy Engelbert? Okay, we know Evans. Wow, the WNBA, not even a thought.
0: Freeing somebody would indicate a toxic relationship that one person or one entity has to go. I don't think the Paul Skeens Pirates is toxic. I think we're all assuming it will not result where it should, the WNBA one is currently toxic.
1: It is. Well, are they going to take the crown? Let's head to the championship. The number 5 seed, Shedeur Sanders, being freed from the Cleveland Browns, or the 3 seed, the WNBA, being freed from Kathy Engelbert. Ev.
0: WNBA. Not even close.
1: Our 3 seed, victorious.
2: The W.
1: By a landslide. They were like the Knicks in the playoffs.
3: This is the biggest win Kathy's had as the W.

0: it was like
1: Shawshank to go back into Shawshank.
2: Yeah, because actually,
0: but you remember I'm talking about the instance where it was initially, like, we want him to be freed so that he can have an opportunity to win.
2: Actually, free the Blazers from their current ownership could have been one that competes with the WNBA.
3: Michelle refused to put Mike Trout on the list.
0: I refuse.
4: She wanted John Mozeliak on there instead.
0: Because Mo has won. Trout has not.
2: Mo.
4: Big Johnny Mo.
3: You got to save him from his 23 days as the
5: It's been less than
3: GM.
5: A month.
0: It was a vessel to talk about Mike Trout, who wants to be there,
2: but they're
0: so
2: saying
0: he cannot be
2: just
0: free.
2: Used Mike Trout to talk about Mike Trout. Boy, they're giving you a lot of crap about the Mike Trout versus Mozeliak. Well, I don't know that Trout would have won. I don't think Trout would have won.
0: That's why I had to put someone else there.
2: We have 30 seconds. Let's do this right now. The free blank campaign. Mike Trout from the Angels or the WNBA from Kathy Engelbert. Who wins?
0: The W.
2: The W.
1: Yeah.
2: So I don't even think
0: Mike Trout
2: mattered.
0: Wants to be there, you guys.
2: Yeah. Fascinating.
4: Which is why we need to free him from himself.
2: Ah.
4: He needs
0: free him
4: he
0: from
4: needs,
0: the shackles in his mind.
4: He needs to be excavated from Los Angeles.
1: Can I ask you a question?
0: And exorcism?
4: Brought to Philly.
1: Can
4: no,
1: I ask
4: he doesn't
1: a
4: need an exorcism.
1: How did Max Crosby not make the list?
0: Because he wants to be there.
2: That's true. He does.
0: He wants
2: to
0: be a Raider.
2: So then it's free the Raiders from Max Crosby.
0: They seem to want him too.
2: Yeah, Max Crosby, Tom Dundon, and the Blazers and Portland. That whole situation is a disaster.
0: We worked through a lot of these options, and a lot of these people want to be in their current set of circumstances.
2: Well, Kathy Engelbert wants to be the commissioner of the WNBA.
0: But clearly,
1: she does.
4: But the WNBA does not want her as commissioner,
0: clearly,
4: which is why the W is being
0: there.
4: Freed.
0: Yes. Mm. Thank you, Cam.
2: WNBA, Kathy Engelbert, the winners of Michelle's madness. Speaking of Shador, QB competitions in full swing. Who's going to win them? And is it all by default? We'll get to that next. We're on Sportsman Night, presented by Progressive Insurance.
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4: 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We will keep you updated on the latest around Kawhi Leonard and the investigation. Why am I saying this today? You're wondering, wait, what? There's nothing new. Yeah, that's the problem. Baxter Holmes reported that the NBA and the NBPA and the Clippers and Kawhi Leonard, this entire thing about whether or not there was salary cap circumvention, could now go into 2027 with this investigation. So what team is he going to be on this year? Is he going to be a Clipper? Is he going to be a Raptor? Will he be allowed to be traded? Will he be extended if he is traded? All to be determined. Could another team swoop in and try to make a deal with the Clippers and say, we don't care, we'll look at it as a salary dump? I guess maybe. None of us seem to know what's going on, and the reporting around it, Baxter Holmes has the latest. Pablo Torre, you see him on PTI. Pablo Torre finds out, has tons of information. He's the one who broke the story initially, so we will keep you up to date on this as more information is coming in, seemingly, unfortunately, with this drama by the day. Speaking of drama, QB battles always dramatic, especially in training camp. We have many teams, the Browns, the Falcons, and the Vikings, who all have QB competitions. Todd Monken, the head coach of the Cleveland Browns, told the media and fans to stop asking about the timeline for a QB decision.
5: The easiest way for me to say that, and it still won't stop you from asking, not you particularly, but everybody in general, is the first game. We're going to have a start of the first game, right? I mean, ultimately, I'm not going to decide who the starter is. They decide by their play. Their play decides who the starter is. I don't have any preconceived notions of how they played in the past or how they're going to play. I only can, with my eyes, judge. And guys got to play well around them. I think we've shored up some things up front. We've added some weapons on the perimeter, so I think that's going to help. But they'll decide who plays. I don't decide who plays. The players decide who plays.
4: Okay, understood. So if we take that terminology or that conversation literally, if the players decide who plays and he hasn't named a starter and has no timeline outside of game one, that would tell you that Shedeur Sanders and Deshaun Watson are basically equal. ESPN Cleveland puts out their QB tracker every single day. First day of training camp, Shedeur was 16 of 19. Watson was 12 of 22 with two interceptions.
6: That tracks.
4: And then Dylan Gabriel, 7 of 9 with an interception. And what's the Green's first name? The South
7: Taylor.
4: Arkansas. Taylor Green. Yeah, thank you. 3 of 5 yesterday. So there's your QB tracker, day one, Cleveland Browns training camp. So they're telling you that the guy that was drafted in the fifth round that started games last year is equal to the guy that used to be an MVP candidate that hasn't played slash hasn't played well in God knows how long, and they're basically equal because their play will determine it. Is that uplifting for a Browns fan? Is that demoralizing for a Browns fan? How do we look at this, and who wins this job?
8: I mean, if they're equal, why would you not go with the guy that's 6 years younger?
4: Well, am I wrong to say that
6: and
4: they're equal
6: and who played
4: based
6: last year?
8: Yeah, that doesn't make any sense to me.
4: Am I right to read it as they're equal?
8: Well, yeah. I mean, listen, if Deshaun Watson, throughout the offseason and the outset of training camp, hasn't been able to definitively make up Todd Monken's mind, why on God's earth would you give him the edge over a guy that's played exactly 1 year of NFL football and that has it all out in front of him? Why would you not go with Shedeur Sanders? That doesn't make any sense to me. Last year, I know the numbers weren't great, but the reality was that he won 3 of the 7 games that he played in. He had 3 times as many wins as Dylan Gabriel or Joe Flacco. I don't understand why you wouldn't give him a chance to go out there and show what he can do behind a rebuilt offensive line and with a receiving core that added players in the first 2 rounds of this year's NFL draft to go alongside Jerry Jeudy and Harold Fannin Jr. That doesn't make any sense to me.
4: You know, you look up and down their depth chart, if they get okay quarterback play, they're not horrific.
8: No.
4: I'm not saying they're going to the playoffs. They're not a horrific team.
8: Harold Fannin Jr. is in the conversation for best tight ends in the NFL. He's that good. And nobody knows it because he's with the Browns, but he's that good.
4: What do they have? Two former first-round picks on their left side of the line. They have a Pro Bowler at center. Like, they have guys there. They have, what, three guys who were drafted in the first or second round at wide receiver.
8: They have three former first-round draft picks on their offensive line.
4: Oh, three?
8: Three.
6: We know that Andrew Berry has done a good job drafting, particularly last season, but they can't get quarterback right. None of it matters if they can't get the quarterback right.
4: Michael Simon, celebrity chef, Cleveland sports fan, was in with us and made that point. It was fascinating. He said, everybody, what Smalls just said, everyone, he goes, rightfully praises Andrew Berry. He has drafted unbelievably well, except for at the position that matters the most.
6: Correct.
4: It's such an interesting observation by Michael Simon. Now, would we have rather him cook us a meal in that spot? Sure. But anyway.
6: We need to make that happen.
4: Yeah, why did we just interview him about football and not get food out of that? What's wrong with us?
6: We should have said, we should continue this conversation at one of your restaurants.
4: And you should be back there. Not have one of your amazing chefs back there. You should be back there.
6: Hold on. An idea cooking. Mm-hmm. ECHC 4 celebrity chef comes in.
4: Oh, boy. That'd be amazing. I once went to a
6: restaurant.
4: You
6: know Michael Simon? I know Joe Flam. Wait. Chopped or Top Chef battle with two celebrity chefs? ECHC4?
4: This guy's not going to show up, but I once went to dinner in New Orleans for the Super Bowl with a group of people, and Emeril Lagasse actually cooked the food.
8: Are you serious?
4: And served the food.
6: How incredible was it?
4: It was, like, stunning. But here's the problem. There was one thing I didn't want.
6: No, you can't do it. You have to eat it.
4: I had to wait till he walked away and I switched with someone to make sure he didn't see me not eating the food that he made. Very tricky. What?
6: I wouldn't have risked it. I don't care what it was.
4: Yeah.
6: I hate, we all know I hate hard-boiled eggs. And
4: so
6: that moment,
4: Emeril put hard-boiled eggs?
6: I would not disrespect chef like that.
4: Okay.
8: You know, it's not that you don't like hard-boiled eggs. It's just that you hadn't had them cooked by Emeril.
4: Well, that's for sure.
8: I mean, it's just like,
4: it's pretty
6: also,
4: amazing.
6: Also, you don't deny greatness.
8: No, absolutely not.
4: All right, well.
8: But yeah, it's ridiculous that the Cleveland Browns would consider playing anybody other than Shedeur Sanders at quarterback.
4: Okay.
8: It's ridiculous.
4: So you guys are just, understand what you're going to say. It's going to be Shedeur because if you're proven wrong, you're okay with being proven wrong because how ridiculous the wrong would be.
8: Well, I mean, you're losing with the benefit of getting experience and then, oh, by the way, developing Shedeur Sanders into an asset that you can then flip. If you don't want him to be your starting quarterback in 2027, that's fine. You got two first-round draft picks. You're probably going to be able to get up high in the draft and get who you want.
4: Yeah.
8: Okay, great. But Shedeur Sanders, if he starts double-digit games this year, considering that he started seven games in his rookie year, now all of a sudden you're developing an asset that can then be your backup quarterback, that could be your pace car for your rookie quarterback that you draft next year, or that you can flip in the offseason. It doesn't make sense. Deshaun Watson, there's nothing he can do to help move your franchise forward, which is why I don't understand why Todd Monken would entertain starting him week one.
6: Because maybe it's above him, that decision.
8: Okay, so you're saying that because the owner spent so much in salary and draft picks to acquire Deshaun Watson that he's hell-bent on playing him?
6: That, and it seems like they have a pretty decent relationship. The owner's at his wedding.
8: That's bad ball and bad business. Sometimes you have to acknowledge the sunk cost and move on. Deshaun Watson is a sunk cost, period.
6: Could not agree more. I think it's ludicrous that he's even in the mix here. Absolutely ludicrous. And coming not the rapper.
4: Jar. Coming up, were the Lakers not the only team that lost LeBron this offseason? We'll get to that next. We're on Sportsmanlike, presented by Progressive Insurance.
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15: As families head into summer travel season, there's one thing many people forget to plan for. What happens if someone gets sick when you're away from home? Joining us now is Dr. Peter McCullough with some smart ways to be prepared before summer begins. Doctor, summer is supposed to be relaxing, but travel can come with surprises. So why is summer a time when families should think ahead medically?
16: Because there's always stress about getting sick on a trip and then ending up in the urgent care.
15: What are some of the most common issues that families will run into during these summer trips from a medical standpoint?
16: Various forms of food poisoning or traveler's diarrhea, getting viral upper respiratory tract infections that get too far along and they become a bacterial secondary infection like a bronchitis, then of course usual things like bladder infections, yeast infections.
15: So what do you recommend people do before they leave on their trip?
16: Everybody should consider having a medical emergency kit. Nowadays, we can pre-prescribe medications, cover dozens of illnesses ahead of time, and then people can be ready to go if something does happen. We have a guidebook as well as telemedicine available to get help when you're away from home and avoid the urgent care.
15: So it's really all about preparedness.
16: Rational readiness. And remember, other things can happen. 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
1: Hard-boiled eggs to me are the single most disgusting food item on planet Earth. And the fact that Cam would bring them into the studio, open them, and eat them in an enclosed space with no windows at 6 o'clock in the morning is a personal attack against his teammates, and I think he should be held accountable.
2: So just eat them in the hallway?
3: Yeah, eat them in the hallway, eat them in the cafeteria. Your ass is out of pocket.
2: Eat them in my car.
1: Don't even bring them on campus.
2: I don't want to make my car smell like that.
4: Oh, my God. Here on ESPN Radio, ESPN2. We are presented by Progressive Insurance. I like this idea. Take the food you don't like, whatever food that is, and in Michelle's case, you just heard there, hard-boiled eggs, and have like one of the greatest chefs in the world prepare you. That's a good Food Network show, actually, now that I think about it.
1: Make me like it.
4: It's a great name for it.
1: I'm in the content biz.
4: Maybe it's not a great name for it. But anyway, like, I wasn't going to say that. I looked at CeCe's face, and then I had to change my stance.
3: I did not look at you.
4: You did.
3: I did anyway, not.
4: But the idea of, like,
1: whoever, I felt it.
4: A hard-boiled egg made by
1: Ina Garten.
4: Ina Garten. Perfect.
3: Yes.
1: My queen.
4: And you have to eat the hard-boiled egg wherever, on Southampton, wherever she lives.
1: On the boat with Jeffrey? Forget it.
4: You're doing it.
5: I don't understand how eating a hard-boiled egg from a different person makes it taste any different.
1: No, it's not going to, but maybe I push past my disgust and kind of fear of it because of Ina.
4: People ask me a lot, like, because I don't drink alcohol.
3: I was starstruck when I saw her at the polar bar, too.
1: You saw her and you didn't tell me? Was this recently?
3: Table right next to me, yeah.
1: You didn't tell me this?
3: Yeah.
4: When was this?
3: I was froze.
1: You didn't speak to her?
3: No, me and my wife.
4: What are you going to say to her? I love you?
1: Yes.
4: Oh, all right.
1: I would be like, here's my opening line. What'd you order? You're an expert. I want to copy
4: what
1: you did.
4: Wow, what an opening line.
1: No,
3: being so mean?
1: It's low key.
3: Why are you so mean, Evan?
1: It's low key. It's not fangirling or fanboying. You're saying you're an expert. Whatever your palate says is the best is where I'm going with my order.
3: Mm-hmm.
1: And then it's like, by the way, you're the queen. What's up?
3: No doubt.
1: You drinking a martini or what? Should we be best friends? This is how this develops.
4: Okay. You know I don't.
3: I didn't have the playbook for it, Smalls. Mm. I froze.
1: I cannot believe you sat next to her and you
3: did. My wife did too, though, so I don't feel as bad.
1: That's a huge celeb sighting.
3: It is. It's massive. That's why I'm telling you about it.
4: I may definitely say hello to a celeb that you're like enamored by if you see them.
3: I was more starstruck by her than seeing LeBron James or somebody like that.
4: Hmm.
1: Because she feels like we know her. She's in our home. She's in a kitchen.
3: It's a different.
1: She's relatable.
4: Dwayne Wade and Gabby Union were staying at the same hotel. I saw them every day of my honeymoon. I didn't say a word. Not one word.
1: Well, they were on vacation, so that's
4: a
1: different thing.
4: Because if I were to introduce myself and I would say, like, you know, what I do for a living, I feel like I would ruin their vacation. Because then they would be conscious of, like, the media being there. And I'm like, you know what? Let me leave them alone.
3: No, you could have vacation friends.
1: Imagine Gabby becoming vacation friends with Gabby and
4: Gary
1: Wade.
4: Wilson was there too.
3: You haven't done that before?
1: Oh,
4: not
1: yeah.
4: with Dwayne Wade and Gabby.
1: I made vacation friends recently.
3: Vacation friends all the time. Yeah.
1: I think you never see them again.
3: Yeah.
1: It's awesome.
4: Yeah, no, I have. I know exactly. I have a couple in my head. We haven't talked to them in God knows how long. But it's
3: That's the point of vacation friends.
4: But it's Dwayne Wade and Gabby Union.
1: But he doesn't give a vainglorious vibe. I think he's approachable.
4: That's not
3: so. Where were you all at again? Where were you at? What was the location?
4: See, this is the problem.
3: You don't remember?
4: No, and it was my honeymoon.
1: You don't remember where you went on your honeymoon?
4: It was either Anguilla or Antigua. I don't know which one.
3: One of them Caribbean islands that starts with an A.
4: I want to say Anguilla. How do you say it?
1: Anguilla.
4: That one, I think.
3: Okay.
4: I think. I don't actually know.
3: Oh, my gosh.
5: It was Aruba.
4: No, it wasn't Aruba. But back to the thing. So people ask me a lot because I don't drink. Like, oh, what if Michael Jordan said, "Hey, come to my restaurant. Let's have a drink."
1: Oh,
4: what are you
1: going to
4: do? I'm not going to drink. I'm not going to fake it. I can't do that. Now, that would be tough.
5: You would do it.
4: You think I would?
3: I think you would do it for the story.
1: I think you would just do like one sip.
3: Yeah.
1: You would just order the drink. There's ways
4: shaking
1: around.
4: Ways around
1: it.
3: Michael Jordan?
4: That sounds cool.
1: Pretty sick.
4: That sounds cool. Mike and I met up for a drink? That sounds awesome. Oh, man. All right, we are on Sportsmanlike here on ESPN Radio, ESPN2. We are presented by Progressive Insurance. I said that the Lakers may not have been the only team that lost LeBron this offseason. That's an interesting thing to say. Well, Shams Charania gave us

0: Amazing insight. NBA Today, 3 p.m. Eastern, Malika Andrews and the team, our ESPN senior NBA insider, as to the one in-person meeting that LeBron had leading up to his time in Philadelphia here, and that meeting was with the Cleveland Cavaliers.
1: Interestingly enough, in the cloak of secrecy, LeBron James granted just one team an in-person meeting in free agency, and that was, sources tell me, the Cleveland Cavaliers, and that was the early part of July. I'm told that LeBron met with a Cavs brass in his home in Akron, Ohio. That brass consisted of VP of Business Grant Gilbert, President of Basketball Operations Kobe Altman, Assistant General Manager Brandon Weems, and these two sides, it was just these four in this room. They sat together, talked about his basketball legacy, what a reunion, a third stint in Cleveland would look like. And of course, anytime you're talking about LeBron going back to Cleveland, I think giving that meeting, granting that meeting to them, a lot of it, more than anything, was respect for the organization. We know about his history there, led them to a championship for the first time in 50 years. He's a hometown kid, hometown team. He wanted to do right by the Cavs more than even the Sixers or the Heat by giving them that meeting.
0: Okay, let's talk about, take a step back before we get into the Cavs part. Let's talk about life / business. If you have a face-to-face with someone and you're looking for something, a business partnership, a relationship, whatever, and the face-to-face goes nowhere, whose fault is that? Blindly, whose
2: fault? The person trying to close the deal.
0: Okay. So did the Cavs lose LeBron James?
3: They had an opportunity. They didn't land the plane.
0: They had a seemingly a better opportunity than anyone else, did they not?
3: Listen, they didn't have to send voice notes. Now, that could be out of respect for Brandon Weems,
0: that's what I thought too,
3: from back in the day. So,
0: But even so, you're in the room.
3: If you're in the room and you can't get it done, then that's on you if you're Cleveland. Now, I'm curious to know what the hesitation was on LeBron's front. Was it something when it comes to roster composition? What exactly was the impediment to him having a third stint in Cleveland and having what a lot of people thought would be the storybook ending for his legendary career?
2: This one is really tough because I don't know if LeBron, as Shams was saying, just granted the in-person meeting because of the history.
3: So and it was perfunctory?
2: Perfunctory. Never really had any intention of going there, but knows that if he doesn't do that, you want to maintain that relationship. This is where you're going to be celebrated more than anywhere else in your career. You have roots there. You have charity there. You have family there.
3: You might be a sports franchise owner there at
2: Correct.
3: Some point in your career.
2: There's a lot at stake there. So granting the in-person meeting is a sign of respect, but that doesn't necessarily signal intention. However, if you're the Cleveland Cavaliers and you got embarrassed in the postseason and Dan Gilbert, their owner, says that they're nowhere where they need to be and is furious with the way that the season ended.
0: As he should be.
2: Whether it's perfunctory or performative or just a sign of respect or not, you're in the room with LeBron James. You need to find out what he wants and what you need to do in order to make sure that you can seal this deal, and they did not do that.
3: Can I ask you a question? Do we have the timeline on the meeting?
0: Early July, I believe. We can double check that. But here's what I want to address, though. We, right now, people listening and watching our show all across the United States of America, we have probably hundreds of thousands of people in sales listening and watching right now. So advertising partners, high net worth people that want to support your business. Anyway, so we have hundreds of thousands of people right now in sales. Every one of them is saying, yeah, I've had one of those meetings where someone gave me a meeting for the sake of giving me a meeting just to blow me off and then ultimately resulted in a partnership.
3: Yes.
0: I've had one of those meetings where the person who granted me the meeting said, no chance I'm going to partner with this person or this business on whatever it is. And it is my job to Doug Flutie BC it. And I'm throwing that Hail Mary and someone has to come down with it. I have to figure out a way of solving whatever problem that this company is allowing me to meet with them about.
3: Well, I guess the reason
0: So the Cavs lost them.
3: I agree with you, and the reason why I asked the timeline of it is because Giannis was traded on July 6th. Correct me if I'm wrong. If this meeting happened before the Giannis trade, and if there was an opportunity for the Cavs to do something to further entice LeBron James to come back for a third stint, then by God, that's what you do.
0: Right. Well, that's why I say they lost him. So let's just say in that meeting, LeBron you know what? Forget time. Let's assume it's the day he gets eliminated from the postseason. Okay, let's just assume that, just for argument's sake. And then he says to them, guys, Jaylen Brown's out of there in Boston. That's obvious. Well, LeBron, the only way we're going to get him is if we trade Evan Mobley.
3: Okay.
0: So what the Cavs then said, the reason I say the Cavs lost him is they do not want to, quote-unquote, mortgage their future for the present. What I would argue is, are you sure about your future, as sure as you would be about the present?
3: No.
0: Okay.
2: Not even close.
0: So again, it was their choice to lose him. One team had an in-person meeting. Clearly, they had enough to get Jaylen Brown, because if Paul George and two first-rounders is enough,
3: they could have gotten Brown.
0: I promise you Evan Mobley was enough. And then the Celtics wouldn't have to go out there and say the 70% of the cap thing.
3: Well, listen, I don't know that Giannis would have been on board with it, but in terms of what Milwaukee was looking for, they certainly could have gotten Giannis for Mobley. Evan Mobley plus. They certainly could have gotten him.
0: Yeah, so, that's a better example, actually,
3: Brown. I'm just putting it out there. There was optionality, and the Cleveland Cavaliers seemingly didn't do everything that they could to position themselves to be more attractive to LeBron. And lest we not forget the Jaylen Brown of it all, LeBron James decided to go to Philly. He changed his mind about that team in large part because of the presence of Jaylen Brown.
0: Right.
2: Absolutely.
3: So I don't understand how Cleveland or why Cleveland didn't land the plane when they were the only ones that seemingly got a face-to-face with LeBron.
0: They chose not to have LeBron James on their team, and that's their right. But then you got to own that, too. You got to be right about that, right? And you got to be better than Philly.
3: You got to be right about that with James Harden.
2: Good luck.
0: Yes, but not technically yet.
3: You don't think they're going to re-sign James Harden? You don't think there's a wink and nod agreement in place between the franchise and the player?
0: I do.
3: Okay.
0: But until it's pen to paper, we've seen crazier things happen. Just saying.
2: But if they were leaning that way
0: and
2: didn't get LeBron, then what are they doing?
0: Then they lost him twice. We're Unsportsmanlike, presented by Progressive Insurance.
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17: I'm over it. With Pat the producer.
18: There's an 81-year-old man who it's been like 50 years that he's had season tickets.
2: Years.
18: Now the Dodgers are refusing to print him physical tickets. They say he has to do it online, except he doesn't know how to use a computer because he's an 81-year-old man and he has a flip phone.
2: I am heated. We know you've got the money. Get another printer if it's a problem. Give Errol his printed tickets, Dodgers.
18: So
2: stop spending money and acquiring all the stars and print some tickets.
19: I'm over it. I'm sick and tired and over.
18: Get a life.
20: Yes! Each and every day at this time, our producer, Pat Costello, gives us items in and around sports, entertainment, his life, that he is over. Patrick.
18: Dodgers might not have printed ticket money, but they might have TARP scuba money, which that could come up later, you know, as we get closer to the...
2: Well,
18: I hope it doesn't happen.
2: Me too.
20: You want one thing on that?
18: Sure.
20: I said to Hembo this morning, Baseball Tonight podcast with Buster Olney, I said... Because Jeff Passan said last night on SportsCenter, ESPN MLB Insider, that he's going to get traded.
2: Yeah.
20: He started yesterday for the Tigers, potentially his last start. I said, Hembo, where is he going to go? He said, the Dodgers if they want to. Meaning if they're willing to give up the players and willing to give the money, he's theirs. He said, but keep an eye on the Rays. But there you go. A little update. Wasn't reporting that, which is his opinion.
2: I don't know, to Hembo.
18: I don't know how to change a tire. And I feel like that's something that, as an adult man, I should know how to do. But I just don't. It's like a self-blind spot for me. I'm pretty self-sufficient. I can do, like, most things. But changing a tire is just not on my radar. It never has been. I know, like, conceptually how to do it. Jack the car up, take the tire off, put the new tire on. But I don't have any of the tools for it. I don't have any of the ability for it.
21: Well, you have the tools because they're in your car, Pat.
2: I was going to say, aren't they just in the trunk?
21: But here's the question. I don't know if you know where they're at, because some cars will have the jack actually not in the back of the trunk, but underneath the back seat, that type of thing.
18: Yep, breaking news to me.
22: Should be with the spare. Do you know where that is?
18: Nope.
20: Pat, I'm with you.
3: I've never done it.
20: That's why Midas is the best.
3: I've never done it. Conceptually, I understand how to do it. I've never done it, though.
2: I took a class on how to do it.
20: No, you didn't.
2: Yes, I did, at a local dealership in our hometown.
20: Like as part of a brand deal, promotional endorsement?
2: No, it was for women to learn how to do this.
20: That's smart.
2: But yeah, I don't know how to do it either. And I walked away from there going, guess what I'm not going to do?
20: I have a phone.
2: If my car breaks down, we're calling someone else. We're calling AAA. We're calling whatever. Roadside assistance.
3: I'm just glad I've never been in a situation where I've had to do it.
2: Right.
3: Yeah.
2: But, Pat, you should figure out how to do this. You should go in your car, open up the trunk, see if you can find the spare. You have YouTube. Not that you'll need to do it, but... You can figure it out. You're a smart guy.
18: That sounds like a whole thing.
20: But, Pat, I will say, to Michelle's point, for someone who likes to take up odd hobbies, odd activities,
2: yeah.
20: I'm going to go to the museum, I'm going to go to the beach, I'm going to go to yard sales.
18: Is changing tires a hobby?
20: No, but it seems like, hey, next Saturday, I'm going to just learn how to... Yeah,
3: an odd task that I think I would assume that you would know how to do.
20: Yeah, it's your kind of thing.
2: I would assume he knows how to do it.
20: Nuno, you know how to do it? I mean, you worked at a car dealership, obviously.
21: I do, yes.
20: Yeah. Do you have to? But you worked in sales at the
21: No, I didn't have to. I didn't have to do that because of that. But like, it was something you learned, right? Like, back in the day, father would be outside in the driveway trying to, fix stuff. Like, you were a nuisance, but you still had to be out there.
2: This is part of a greater conversation. Do dudes not know how to fix stuff now? Are dudes not handy anymore?
20: My dad is extremely handy. Tried to teach me, and I'm horrific.
2: So it starts with our generation.
22: It's a generational thing,
2: I believe.
22: Yeah,
2: because my dad, my uncle, growing up, it felt like every man in my life, this is busted, we'll fix it. We know how to fix it.
18: I'm handy.
2: None of
18: like
2: my guy
18: point.
2: Friends can do any of that.
0: My wife is. Much
2: they don't know how to build a shelf.
0: Build a shelf? How the hell will you do?
18: Yeah. Why would
0: that?
18: You need to? Why would you need to build a shelf?
2: I'm just saying they're going to outsource that to someone, a TaskRabbit
0: build
2: or whomever.
0: A shelf.
22: You could build a shelf if it came in like a package with instructions.
3: That's interesting because I'm kind of with the guys on this one, Smalls, because there are things that I just have no like. I don't know how to put shelves up on a wall. My wife does it all the time.
2: You build
0: that's
2: homes.
0: What my wife does.
3: I know. I can fix a toilet. I can't put shelves on the wall.
0: You can wow. fix a toilet?
3: Yeah.
22: I look at this toilet. Guy.
18: That's what I'm saying. Wow. I'm like handy yeah, to just, a point.
3: But I don't know how to put shelves on the wall. It's weird.
2: You like would I, think that you would know how to do
3: I've
2: that.
3: Never, I've never changed a tire. Conceptually, I know how to do it. Like, I've never done it.
0: But
3: does
0: your driver
3: changed,
0: know how to
3: I've
0: do
3: never
0: that?
3: Changed my oil. My own car.
22: That was good, Evan.
2: What did you say?
0: So does your driver know how to
3: I don't have a car in New York City
0: like
3: anymore.
0: Like I said, is your driver?
2: But what happened to dudes knowing how to fix stuff?
18: It just, things got so much easier.
22: Yep.
18: To just pay for them.
22: People are less self-sufficient in general, and I think that's trickled down as being less handy.
3: Is it less attractive that we don't know how to do these things anymore?
0: What do totally. We care?
18: Yeah, but we know how to do other stuff.
0: You and I are done. What do we care?
3: Well, I mean, we've got guys on the show that are single.
0: Oh, sorry. I thought you were talking about you and I.
3: You're just,
0: like, I don't care.
3: You're all about yourself. You don't care about
0: you looked at me and you said, is it less attractive? What do we care? We're done.
22: Pat, do you feel less attractive because you don't know how to change a tire?
18: No, but it hasn't come up yet. So if it comes up, maybe I'll feel like you're
2: dating
18: man.
2: What if you're dating the woman of your dreams?
0: What a disaster this
3: would
0: be.
3: My
2: and
3: God.
2: She
0: oh, God.
2: Has a flat tire and calls you for aid.
0: Oh, boy.
2: And
18: you're like,
2: can't help her out.
0: He says,
3: man,
0: no, no.
3: You better get your
2: you
3: ass
2: have the
3: on
2: opportunity
3: YouTube.
2: To be the knight in shining armor. And you can't do it.
3: You better do something, Pat.
18: Hold on. Let me call AAA real quick.
0: No,
3: you got to do it, man.
2: Because I will say, when you are in a moment of distress and you call your partner, you're calling them because they can calm you down and they can handle it.
18: Yeah, I'll handle it by getting someone to fix the tire for you.
0: I have an idea. Since I am a proud endorser of Midas, what if we do an afternoon or a day, whatever it is, Pat and I at Midas learning some of this stuff?
2: I think that would be good. Very helpful.
3: Why can't I go?
22: Can Canty not come?
2: Since he doesn't know how to do it. Just, yeah, why are you excluding Canty and Cam?
0: We have a Midas outing.
3: I want to learn how to change my own car.
2: I actually want Nuno there, too. Because if this is like the automobile combine, I want Nuno there to be the top prospect. To just stunt on everyone.
3: Nuno should be the judge.
2: Okay, Nuno can be the judge. But I need Nuno there because he knows what he's doing.
18: Okay, first Midas, second NASCAR. Here we come.
0: Yeah, we're ready.
2: The unsportsmanlike pit crew.
0: After one day. Midas, the three of us are going to Daytona next year. Oh my God.
2: Why not four? You're just excluding Cam?
0: Cam made it seem like
3: the
0: he knows how to do it.
22: No,
3: combine.
22: I don't. I'm with Canty. I think
2: the
22: I could
2: garage
22: figure it out.
2: Combine.
3: Yes.
2: Change the tire, change the oil. What else?
0: We'd all be undrafted free agents. We'd be terrible.
3: Change your car battery.
2: Change your car battery.
0: Yeah. Oh God, we couldn't do any of this. This would be a disaster.
21: Well, even before trying to change it, do you know how to jump your car?
3: Jump the car.
21: Yes.
2: No. Okay, so we've got four events.
3: Change the filters.
2: Five.
3: Yeah, exactly.
0: I don't even know the terminology you're using. Forget how to do it.
2: And we'll have Mike T there to be the proprietor of the garage combine.
3: The garage combine. Let's go. That'd really be unsportsmanlike, by the way.
2: Dudes, learn how to fix some stuff. Come on, be handy.
0: You know what else is interesting when you're asking about like the generational stuff? My son doesn't get, like, hey, you're supposed to do stuff around the house, and, like, fights me on that. And I, like,
2: because he's used to your staff cleaning up after him?
0: No.
18: You just made the same joke
2: to Canty about his driver.
0: You know, and I'm not.
3: We've been to your house, sir.
2: Many times.
0: My wife has a great
2: your
0: job.
2: Your closet is bigger than
3: we
2: my
3: know,
2: entire
3: we
2: apartment.
3: We know y'all do well. We know. You live on top of a mountain.
22: Yeah, next I've one. Seen your freezer.
18: I don't think I've had enough hot dogs this summer.
2: Oh, that feels like...
0: Can't just drop such an inside joke. It was terrible. Go ahead, Pat.
18: It's my number one summer food, and I've had like maybe six in the whole summer. I think I need to do a hot dog tour of
2: six
18: Connecticut.
2: Seems like a lot.
18: That's a lot. Six hot dogs for
2: that's
18: a whole summer? That's
2: a few
18: not
2: that times
18: many
2: a
18: hot
2: month.
18: Dogs. Summer's not over.
2: That's
18: what I'm saying.
2: Two hot dogs a month?
0: But that's the only time of year you have hot dogs. So
2: that is such a lie.
0: You have hot dogs non-summer?
2: If I'm going to a postseason baseball game, I'm having a hot dog.
0: In my head, that's
2: fall.
0: Summer. Even though it's fall, it's summer.
18: That's if extended I'm, summer.
2: If I go in April,
0: baseball
2: opening day,
0: summer.
2: Hot dog.
0: No, any baseball is summer. If you have a hot dog at a baseball game, it's considered summer regardless of month.
2: Well, outside of a baseball game or a barbecue, where are you getting a hot dog?
0: That's his point. This is the time
18: I haven't had enough. I'm going on a hot dog tour.
2: Okay.
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39: The league now has decided that the teams will not be moving forward unless the Raptors assume the risk of potential outcomes that come from that investigation.
40: You don't want to get penalized for the sins of someone else. I don't think that's fair to the Toronto Raptors, but you should have thought about that before you traded for him.
41: Why didn't they just tell the Clippers, you cannot deal Kawhi Leonard until the investigation is over? Why are we doing this?
42: Gotta keep your head up, oh, and you can let your head down.
0: 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Along with Michelle Smallman, Chris Candy, Evan Cohen with you. here on Unsportsmanlike. And yes, there is more news around Kawhi Leonard and the LA Clippers and the investigation. I read per ESPN.com, Baxter Holmes, the NBA investigation into whether the LA Clippers circumvented the salary cap to pay Kawhi Leonard could drag into 2027. If the parties don't agree on the findings or any proposed settlement that involves punishing the team, sources with the knowledge of the case told ESPN on Wednesday. If the parties, which include the Clippers and the NBPA, the Players Association, can't agree on the matter, they could head to a neutral arbiter who is jointly appointed by the NBA and the NBPA. The arbiter could be compelled, or could compel, excuse me, document production, witness testimony, and order discovery. After a hearing, the arbiter's ruling would be subject to an appeals panel made up of three people jointly appointed by the NBA and NBPA. The appeal panel decision is binding. Such a process, which applies in this instance because cap circumvention is a violation of the NBA's collective bargaining agreement, would ultimately determine whether Silver, Adam Silver Commissioner, could punish the Clippers for allegations that money was funneled to Leonard through Aspiration. That is the company that he had the no-show endorsement job for around planting trees in L.A. So where are we today? Why are we bringing this up today? We're bringing this up today because of the fact that Baxter Holmes is also reporting as part of this that this could extend into 2027. So Kawhi Leonard had, in theory, been agreed to be traded to the Toronto Raptors for Brandon Ingram, Grady Dick, two first-round picks, a pick swap, and a couple of second-round picks. That is a pretty significant NBA trade with a future Hall of Famer and an all-star-ish caliber player in Brandon Ingram.
2: Mm-hmm.
0: It also is significant because the Clippers would be completely changing directions as a franchise, and because the Raptors would then be extending Kawhi Leonard off of this current contract that exists, which could be a fraudulent deal altogether. We don't know that. We have no idea. Salary cap circumvention. But they would be extending him off of this and thus, in theory, finishing his career over the next few years in a place where he won a championship in 2019. That trade has not been officially made yet. It is still in the balance. We don't know what the penalties are going to be. And we don't know what team Kawhi Leonard is going to be on. And I don't know when these questions are going to be answered. That was a lot. Your reactions to what I said before we go further on this.
2: This is a mess for the NBA. And I don't know how this ends up getting resolved. But I do know already that nobody's going to win.
0: Mm-hmm.
2: The league's not going to win because whatever alignment that has to take place between the investigative findings, the league's conclusions, and the NBPA, it won't be enough to satisfy the league's objective to make whatever punishment a deterrent for future infractions or salary cap circumvention efforts. So this is a mess, and nobody can see the end of it, and it ends up being a stain on the league and what otherwise has been an awesome calendar year for the NBA.
3: The NBA has been so awesome.
2: It's been great.
3: The postseason, the star power, the storylines, the player movement. The NBA has been crushing it. And then you have something like this, which could be crushing. And I'm a bit perplexed as to why there wasn't more of a sense of urgency or perhaps a hard ending for this timeline when it came to the investigation and the due process and how it bears itself out, knowing that there could be a transaction like this or wanting to have it done in case there was transactions that needed to happen with the Clippers as a part of this. And could the only potential winner in this be the Raptors? If you get him and there aren't really consequences for you, there could be consequences for the Clippers. There could be, I mean, in general,
0: I don't see how the Raptors are the winners, though. Because you're saying the winners, I guess, let me do it this way. You're saying they would be the winners based on if the trade doesn't happen.
3: The only potential winners.
0: Right. If the trade doesn't happen, there's no penalties for the Raptors.
3: Correct.
0: But if the trade doesn't happen, the intended basketball team that they thought that could contend for the Eastern Conference does not exist.
3: Mm-hmm.
2: So it is a penalty.
0: So, yeah, that's a penalty in itself. Because they looked at it and said, if we have this guy, Kawhi Leonard, along with, as they say, the face of the league, Scottie Barnes, and all of the surrounding talent,
3: we have a shot. We have a chance.
0: Yeah. Are they better than the Knicks? I'm not saying that. What I'm saying is when we talk about the Eastern Conference, if you start a team with Kawhi Leonard and Scottie Barnes, they're in the mix. So I don't know. Sure, they don't incur any penalties. I don't believe the incoming team will incur any penalties as a team. I believe the player in this case would incur the penalties, and that would be the penalty for the team. In other words, let's go through some options here. Some of the options include but are not limited to everything's on pause. So with everything on pause, that means Kawhi Leonard, in theory, is eligible to play for the Clippers. They're probably not going to then be able to trade him, and they will choose not to extend him. That seems like an option. Another option is somehow this trade just happens, and then they go about extending Kawhi Leonard. Toronto. I don't know if that would make sense. Another one, maybe a team looks at this and says, so wait a minute. We don't know what Kawhi's status is going to be this year. We really don't know if we're supposed to extend him or not. We are pretty sure that the team that could get penalized would be the Clippers, but not us, incoming Team X. But he could miss games as a result. Is this crisis actually an opportunity for us? A team I thought of, there's two teams, one I thought of, one CeCe thought of. For me, Boston Celtics. Could they say to the Clippers, here's Paul George back. You're going to get an extra year of the contract, but we'll give you a first or maybe two firsts that we got from Philly to take it. And basically, we're trading Jaylen Brown for 1 year of Kawhi Leonard. Okay, that's an option. The option that you thought of were the Golden State Warriors, who have done nothing this offseason, and they may sit there and say, if we're going to have an expiring contract, and our choices are an injured Jimmy Butler
2: or Kawhi Leonard,
0: even if Kawhi gets suspended for 25 games, the totality of games played, even for Kawhi, may be more than Jimmy because of the injury. And if we have to throw in our 2027 first, if they have that, so be it. We still are going to have the cap space, and at least we can mask that we tried for Steph this year.
2: Yeah.
0: And even if he's quote-unquote busted for everything and he gets suspended for the year, that stinks. Maybe the draft pick becomes contingent on games, but whatever it is. All right, but so be it. Jimmy's not going to play for the majority of the year anyway. At least it's an effort for Steph, who deserves an effort.
3: Yeah.
0: But this is ridiculous hypotheticals. Now let's give you another one. Let's give you how Rob Manfred and the Houston Astros play into this.
2: Yes.
0: CC, go ahead.
2: Well, my point was, if you're the league office, the only way that you're going to get to the bottom of it is to have an admission by the parties involved that there was something nefarious that happened, that there actually was salary cap circumvention, similar to what we saw with the Houston Astros and the sign-stealing scandal. Rob Manfred and the league office gave blanket immunity to everybody that was involved. And the players stepped up and they said exactly what happened using the replay cameras in order to figure out the signs for opposing teams and then finding ways to be able to communicate that to teammates by making noises, banging trash cans, whatever. All of a sudden now, the league is aware of what was taking place and they were able to mitigate that moving forward. And so if you're the NBA, the knowledge of what took place between the Clippers and Kawhi in order to get him to come to L.A. could be the win in terms of making sure that you're aware of what governors and what organizations could potentially do to entice players beyond the benefits that are allowable under the CBA with the salary cap.
0: Could they?
2: That's a way. Here's the thing.
0: Yeah.
2: That's a way for the league to learn. That's also a way for the league to put an end to this.
0: Right.
2: So everybody can function forward.
0: So to your point, let's say Adam Silver holds this press conference and he says, we're never going to allow this to happen again. Their first response from Vinny Goodwill or Brian Windhorst or any reporter that's sitting there, Tim McMahon, and asking questions will be, Ramona Shelburne, why would we assume you'll never allow this to happen again? Like, you could have had this happen today for all we know. What actions? And they wouldn't have an answer. In your scenario, it's, we got the most elaborate salary cap circumvention that ever, to our knowledge, existed in NBA history. We have every detail from start to finish where we're planting trees now. We know all of it. Uncle Dennis was here. Kawhi was here. Mitch Franco, the old agent, was here. Ballmer was here. Unfortunately, none of them are going to have penalties, but we know how they pulled this off, so now we know what to look for. I understand why you said that. I don't think they would agree to that.
2: You don't think the league would agree to
0: it? No, I don't think the people involved would agree to that.
2: But the...
3: Like the Clippers?
2: The only reason they wouldn't agree to it is if they didn't think that they were going to get penalized at all. That's the only reason that they wouldn't agree to it.
3: In the Baxter Holmes article, I thought this was a very important piece. He writes, the Clippers remain adamant that they did not funnel money to Leonard through Aspiration, and one source close to the team with knowledge of the investigation said that it would, quote, fight that to the end, including through arbitration. So it doesn't appear like they are willing to concede anything here.
2: Yeah, but if you concede it knowing that there's no penalty for it, what's the

0: I'm going to say the Clippers.
1: Vegas East, opening night of the NBA season. What team is Kawhi Leonard on?
2: Toronto.
3: Toronto, because this feels like this news actually as a negotiation ploy. Like, do you want to carry this into 27? No, all right, let's figure this out.
4: That feels
3: now.
4: Like a threat, Nuno?
3: Yes.
5: I think it's the Clippers.
1: And so, for those saying Toronto, that would be Smalls, Pat, and Nuno. Is the trade the same as it was a month ago? Or are the draft picks lessened? In other words, it goes from two picks to one pick.
4: There's a penalty towards the Clippers?
1: No. Toronto says, we're not giving you...
4: Oh,
1: we may not have 82 games of him.
4: Right.
1: We may not even be allowed to extend him for all we know. So we can't give you all this.
4: The parameters have changed.
1: That's what I'm asking.
4: Yeah.
2: I think it's basically the same because the Raptors knew what they were getting into already.
1: So then, makes it even worse. If they make the exact same trade after all of this... Pat, I'm not blaming you. If you're right, and it's the exact same trade, and we've had to talk about this, that is the dumbest freaking thing of all time.
3: Actually, I think it would be different because we don't know what, like, the Clippers' punishment would be. So, like, are the Raptors going to send the first-round pick to the Clippers that now, all of a sudden, they have to forfeit because of this?
1: That's another thing. Well, you're saying the Raptors would forfeit.
3: Well, not the Raptors, but like the Raptors are sending the first round pick to the Clippers. Like that, the Clippers will not have to forfeit. Oh, by the way, that the first round picks and it's too convoluted. Like other teams are involved in whatever next year's first round pick is.
1: Yeah,
4: disaster.
1: This is one quick final thing on this for now. CeCe, at some point today, you threw out the idea, and I want you to reiterate and explain it. Just take the L. We couldn't figure this out. It took too long. We're done. You said that there's an option of throwing this out.
0: I don't know if it is an option.
1: In your mind, there should be.
0: But the league office should have the option to be able to terminate the investigation. They're paying Wachtell Lipton to do the work. All you have to do is tell them, hey, we'll take the work product from you, and that's going to be the end of it, even if there's no conclusive findings. That's the end of it.
1: They could just take Pablo Torre's podcast and divvy up penalties based on Pablo's podcast.
0: You have to have. Well, Pablo.
1: He has all the paperwork in front of him. Like, he has, literally, Pablo, he said it on PTI, Pablo Torre finds out, it's right there. He has everything, all the documents.
0: But do you know
1: he doesn't
0: that,
1: work for the
0: do
1: league.
0: You know
1: that's
0: that Steve Ballmer knowingly funded Aspiration?
1: No, I don't know anything on
0: consider
1: this.
0: In them choosing Kawhi Leonard as one of the faces of the company and giving him a $28 million endorsement deal? Do you know that definitively? Like, you can look at the paper trail. That's one thing. But do you have the smoking gun where Steve Ballmer actually admits that he knew that giving Aspiration $60 million, a big chunk of that was going to be funneled to Kawhi Leonard? If you don't have that.
1: We don't have that.
0: Then you can't penalize anybody.
1: This is Unsportsmanlike, presented by Progressive Insurance.
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9: The ESPN app is home for every WWE premium live event, including this weekend, SummerSlam, night one, this Saturday, 6 p.m. Eastern, night two, Sunday, 6 p.m. Eastern. There's an update for North Carolina and the Mike Lombardi situation. We got some quarterback stuff. I want to get this in with CeCe, though, by the way. You randomly yesterday turned to me and you said, Obafemi is a star. And I was like, I know, but why are you saying that specifically? Like, why are you feeling Oba, who's going up against Brock, SummerSlam this weekend, Brock Lesnar, going up against Brock Lesnar, SummerSlam this weekend. He's the picture that we've been showing on the TV side. Like, I think he's heading there, but why are you, you would describe yourself as a casual wrestling fan, not obsessive like others and positive towards it, but why did you say that?
10: Well, the aura, the buzz around him, and then you look at the stature. He's straight out of central casting for somebody in WWE.
9: Yeah.
10: He's going to be a superstar.
9: I think so, too. I was having dinner with my son last night. We were trying to play out what's going to happen, and we came up with, and I don't know, I don't think he agreed with me on this, but maybe Cody becomes heel, bad guy, and he's the bad guy against Oba as the good guy. Cody has come on with us, Cody Rhodes,
4: yeah,
9: and hinted at becoming a bad guy, but he has not been the bad guy yet.
4: He's a vocab baddie.
9: I forgot you got him to do that.
4: He wanted to do it.
9: I know. So cool.
4: And then he used the word on First Take.
9: So cool.
4: Certified
9: what a
4: vocab
9: good guy.
4: Baddie.
9: What a good guy.
4: Not vainglorious at all.
9: Good job. You beat me.
4: Did you guess it?
9: I said you beat me. Word of the day.
4: That is not our word of the
9: That's
4: day.
9: That's why I didn't guess it. Oh, just got
4: he
9: you.
4: He did guess it.
9: No,
4: he
9: I did not.
4: It. When you said good job, you're conceding.
9: No, I did not.
4: Guys?
9: I did not. I'm
4: allowed. Vegas East?
9: How many times do you use reverse psychology on me?
10: That seems like shenanigans. That seems like shenanigans.
4: Vegas East?
11: Yeah, that's straight up shenanigans by it.
9: What?
12: How would you win by that anyway if it's not the word anyway?
9: Well, I have to still get the word.
12: Okay, so why are you celebrating? You didn't win anything.
9: I'm celebrating that I actually reversed the reverse psychology.
4: No, you didn't.
12: You didn't reverse anything. You just pointed out that she didn't say the word of the day.
11: And that you won.
9: I don't know about that.
12: And then you celebrated like you won.
9: You could take it that way. Or we could see if I get
11: you literally acted that way. That
4: you
11: won.
4: Lost.
9: No, there's no evidence.
4: Which means you lost the week.
9: No.
4: We're back.
9: No.
4: I was in a rut, but we are all the way back. I hope that when you're on First Take today, you can be grandiloquent.
9: I don't know if that's the word of the day either.
10: You got to choose.
4: Grandiloquent is our word of the day. You already lost.
9: I did
4: and it
9: not.
4: Means using big, fancy, or complicated words to sound important or impress people. Grandiloquent.
9: The word of the day is mocking the word of the day.
4: Correct.
9: That's, boy, that is interesting.
4: The irony.
10: It's pretty good.
4: Grandiloquent.
10: Actually like
9: Let
10: it.
9: Me read some words.

0: from the University of North Carolina that has an update on the Mike Lombardi situation. If you're unfamiliar, Mike Lombardi, the general manager of UNC football, as personally brought in by Bill Belichick to be the general manager, reportedly the highest paid GM in all of college football at $1.5 million, was put on administrative leave with pay earlier this week. Why? We don't know. They have not disclosed that information. Pete Dammels, of course, college football reporter, college sports reporter, tremendous job. He put out a statement from UNC, quote, as a result of concerns behind allegations that led to the personnel action regarding Michael Lombardi announced on July 27th, the University of North Carolina at Chapel Hill, through its Office of University Counsel, is in the process of investigating this matter. Because this involves confidential personnel issues, the university will not comment on the nature of the allegations or discuss personnel information. So North Carolina is telling you, we're not telling you. Right? That's kind of what they're saying there, is that if you find out this information, it is not going to be from us. Whatever
1: because
0: it is that
1: confidentiality and
0: yeah, whatever it is may have happened, been accused of happening. We don't know. Obviously, we're not going to speculate other than the person that Coach Belichick brought in to be the guy running the personnel is not with the team as we sit here, what, a month before the season begins.
1: What a mess.
0: It's a mess. There's no question. That's why they were number one on the hot mess rankings this week. You can go back on the podcast yesterday after 7 a.m. Eastern and listen. All right. We've talked about QBs, obviously, a bunch over the last couple of days, and we've kind of spun the QBs of, yeah, maybe they're not going to be as good as we think they are this year. Let's go the other way. Which QB would you say would be most likely to change how we look at them from a positive perspective? That if whatever grade we're currently giving them, they have a chance of increasing that grade this year. Is there one or two that jump to mind? You're nodding your head, Smalls. Go ahead.
1: How about Bo Nix?
0: Do we look at him negatively?
1: Not negatively, but we look at him as probably properly rated amongst his peers in that stout draft class. Caleb Williams, Jaden Daniels, Drake May. We put him above, obviously, J.J. McCarthy and Michael Penix Jr., but he has an opportunity to jump all of those guys this year. He's on the best team out of those guys. I know a lot of people are high on the Bears, and certainly the Patriots were in the Super Bowl last year, but if we look back, hindsight is 2020, if Bo Nix was healthy in that game, would it have been the Denver Broncos going to the Super Bowl? A lot of people think so. He is a guy that people think is good, not great. They look at that defense, and they give the defense and Sean Payton and the coaching staff more credit than Bo Nix. He has an opportunity to really cement himself as the cream of the crop in a really, really big draft class. He could win MVP this year. They could win the Super Bowl this year. He is in the position to do both of those things.
0: He really has had a phenomenal start to his career.
2: Unbelievable. I mean, I'm sitting here looking at the last two regular seasons. He's tied for the third most wins, only behind Josh Allen and Sam Darnold. He has the most game-winning drives. And he has the most fourth quarter comebacks.
1: And I bet a lot of people would have assumed Caleb Williams was that guy with the fourth quarter comebacks. They don't assign that to Bo Nix.
2: Of course.
0: But and 34 of 34 games started.
2: But we still, view Bo Nix as the fourth best quarterback in that draft class.
1: Absolutely.
2: This is the season where I think a lot of that starts to change.
1: Mm-hmm.
2: And that's no disrespect or no knock on those other guys.
1: Of course not.
2: But what we've seen year over year is that the floor for Bo Nix is a lot higher than those other quarterbacks. Now, you can try to say, you know, contextualize it and saying that Bo Nix is in a better situation, and there's a strong argument to be made that he has been in a more stable situation over the last 2 years. But this guy has been able to make plays, and he's not just a check-down expert. Bo Nix pushes the ball down the field. Bo Nix uses his legs as a weapon. He is, in a lot of ways, the catalyst for what the Denver Broncos have become. And so I just think that this is the season where the narrative around Bo Nix starts to shift, because I do think that the Denver Broncos are going to be right back in the chase to get to the Super Bowl out of the AFC.
1: You know what I don't like is that he would somehow be penalized for getting into a better situation when Caleb Williams wasn't. How many times before Caleb Williams was drafted did we say he might be walking into the best situation a number one overall pick ever had?
2: We did say that.
1: How many times have we said he finally got the coach to get the best out of him in Ben Johnson? We don't penalize him for that. We don't penalize Drake May for getting paired up with Mike Vrabel and getting to the Super Bowl. We in no way discount what those two were able to accomplish last season because they got stability and competence around them, and I don't know why we do it to Bo Nix. It's unfair.
0: Because Sean Payton does, that's why. Because Sean Payton, his style is

0: combative on purpose to build up. CeCe tells us that all the time. He was with him in Dallas when he was the OC.
1: Yes.
0: And so it's different. Ben Johnson's here to be the PR person for Caleb Williams.
2: Well, he holds him accountable.
1: Yeah, Ben Johnson's called Caleb Williams out too.
2: Big okay, time.
0: But not in,
1: not in the same way that Sean Payton.
0: Sean Payton.
1: That's fair.
0: That's his style. Like Parcells, like one of his mentors. Like, so I don't think it's that we downgrade Bo Nix. I think we're just used to like beating him up. And also, here's why.
1: Okay, so we don't downgrade him. If you're doing that draft again, where does Bo Nix fall?
2: Good question.
0: Fourth.
1: Okay, that's my point.
0: How is that downgrading him?
1: But according to what he's been able to accomplish, he's not fourth.
0: So he's second. Drake May would be first.
2: Yes. He went to a Super Bowl.
0: Based on a let's
2: second
0: pause.
2: In MVP
0: we'll have this. We'll have this conversation. Redrafting 2024 quarterbacks, but only based on accomplishment, not based on. I think this guy will be great. Literally, there's so many accomplishments through 2 years for these guys. It's utterly absurd that you can redraft based on accomplishment through 2 years. That's insane. We'll do that after CeCe has this from 5-Hour Energy.
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11: When you talk about Tariq Skubal, you immediately go Donnie. 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When you talk about a guy like Myles Garrett, the first name that comes to mind is Ram. 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When you think about Myles Garrett, the rumors began, George, last basketball season when Myles Garrett showed up in the ESPN LA suite.
10: Yeah.
11: People started circulating it around. 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

0: Hi there. My name is Chris Morales. I'm what they call the imaging voice here at ESPN Los Angeles. 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
5: 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Along with Michelle Smolin, Chris Canty, Evan Cohen with you. So, 2024 draft class, everybody talks about it, rightfully so in the NFL. The quarterbacks, Caleb Williams, Jaden Daniels, Drake May, Bo Nix, obviously in the mix as well. And then the two that are not nearly where those guys are, Michael Penix Jr. primarily because of injury, and J.J. McCarthy because of poor play slash injury, if we're going to be honest about that. So, if we're going to redraft the quarterbacks in that draft, but only do it based on accomplishments to date, okay? So normally when you're talking about accomplished, like I personally rag on Smalls for her Jordan Love because of the lack of like top line accomplishments. You know, there's no title game, there's no Super Bowl, there's no MVP, anything like that. This group, oddly enough, through 2 years, there's a lot to look at in terms of individual and team accomplishments.
6: If we're talking about all four of them, they all have it. A top line of the resume item.
5: So how would you rank them? How would you redraft them based on accomplishment?
6: Well, it would have to be Drake May one, right?
5: Because Drake May is 2-2. So he has a Super Bowl runner-up and MVP runner-up.
6: Correct.
7: Yes.
6: Now, this is where it gets interesting because Jaden Daniels has been to an NFC Championship game, obviously 2 seasons ago. The best rookie season we've ever seen. Was injured last year. And Bo Nix was in an AFC Championship game, but he didn't play because of injury. So how do you rank those 2-3?
5: But he's had 2 years of success, playoffs in both years.
7: Mm-hmm. Double-digit wins in both years.
5: Full-fledged health, which I'm not blaming Jane.
6: Right.
5: Daniels
6: I was
5: going to
6: say,
5: hurt.
6: Do you knock him for that?
5: He did get hurt. That's
7: he got
5: part
7: hurt.
5: Of,
6: but based on, but do you,
5: I
6: are
5: think
6: you weighing?
5: I think Bo Nix's got to be 2.
6: But are you weighing, okay.
7: Yeah, no, I mean, this ahead, is not projecting. This is not based on physical talent. This is based on what you've actually done.
6: You have to go
7: Bo Nix. Bo Nix is number 2.
5: So who's 3?
7: I would probably go Jaden because he got to a conference championship game.
6: That's better than winning the division and winning a home playoff.
7: Well,
6: game.
7: I mean, the best season of Caleb Williams was 11 wins in the divisional round. Best season of Jaden Daniels was 12 wins in the NFC Championship game.
6: Check, check.
5: So that means Caleb is 4 in the accomplishment draft amongst the 2024. Now, go ahead.
6: Well, also, while Caleb Williams certainly has that top line of the resume, he also didn't meet the markers that he set for himself. Completion percentage, 4,000-yard passer.
5: The only thing
6: but
5: I would
6: he
5: say,
6: put it out there.
5: That's the problem. Because that could also be the same for literally every other guy. We just don't know what their exact... Like, Drake May could say, well, my goals were Super Bowl win and MVP.
6: But he didn't put it out there like that.
5: Right, but so all of them may have missed their goals. But to your point, yes, Caleb publicly
6: said it. And I respect him for setting those expectations for himself, those lofty ones, in a very public way.
5: So now, let's flip it. So this is not based on accomplishment. This is now based on redraft next 5 years. So not the previous two.
6: Next five?
5: By the way, I'm going to put us on hold for a second. The level of accomplishments this quickly from those four guys is truly remarkable. Like, I had it in the hot mess 2 weeks ago. Zachary Risache, mm-hmm. Atlanta Hawks, number one overall pick, was already salary dumped the same year that these guys were drafted. And we have four NFL quarterbacks drafted in the top 12 or whatever it was of the draft 2 years ago. That have combined, what, a Super Bowl appearance?
6: Two conference championship rounds.
5: Three.
6: Oh, yeah, three, obviously, because you went to the Super
5: Knicks
6: Bowl.
5: Knicks and Daniels.
6: Three.
5: An MVP runner-up.
6: A division winner.
7: Three division winners, right?
6: Yeah.
5: That's absurd.
7: Yeah.
5: This quickly? We bring up other drafts, the Eli draft.
7: 2004, 1983.
5: Roethlisberger was that quick on a lot of stuff.
7: Roethlisberger
5: I don't know what the other guys were.
7: Well, Eli won it in 2007. He was drafted 2004.
5: But that's after. That's after this window.
7: That's still pretty quick, though.
5: But Eli wasn't even the starter right off the bat, which is smart by the Giants, by the way, because Kurt Warner handing it off to him was very smart. But I'm just saying, the level of accomplishments, I don't think that draft had it this quickly. Cam could do the research on it. In terms of, let's look at it as divisions won, playoff games won, conference championship appearances, Super Bowl appearances, and MVP votes.
7: So Eli Manning in his first full season as a starter won the division, went to the playoffs.
5: Which was his second year overall, correct?
7: Second year overall.
5: Yeah. So the
7: 11 wins.
5: Right, but in this case, the anomaly of this draft is they all did that in year one. Not all.
7: No.
5: Well, two of them did it in year one.
7: Yes. Two of them finished dead last in their division in year one.
6: I was going to say Caleb didn't.
7: Yeah.
5: But two of them did it in year one, which is just, and then they followed it up, the healthy ones, in year two. It's just wild to think about. But if you flip it and now you say, forget what's happening previously. What's going to happen in the future? Who goes number one?
7: Man, I would say Drake May.
5: That's, yeah.
7: Mm-hmm. But I'm not puffing my chest out with that. Like, I'm be honest with you, Ev. I think it's choose your flavor of ice cream. They're all good. It's just a matter of what you like more. I think all of these quarterbacks, and I know this is a bold statement, but I think all of these quarterbacks at the end of their career could be wearing a gold jacket. I think all of them. I think this class is that talented.
6: That's awesome.
7: I mean, based on the start that we've seen, mm-hmm. it's hard to argue against it.
6: Absolutely. And if we're projecting, you hedge yourself in different ways because you're saying if we can assume everyone's going to be healthy,
7: yes.
6: I would probably roll with Jaden Daniels. But then I think who's going to be his head coach is if they don't have team success this year.
7: I'm going to assume if he's healthy, I'm going to assume Dan Quinn is going to be his head coach because if Jaden Daniels plays in all 17 games,
6: they'll be great.
7: The Washington Commanders are going to be a double-digit win team.
5: Yeah. Well, so hold on. The redraft can be done a million different ways.
6: That's what I'm saying.
5: So the redraft could be done based on accomplishments to date. The redraft could be done based on future guessing how they're going to do. Then the redraft could also be done of situational redraft. Because situational redraft, Jaden Daniels is last. Because you would take Drake May with Josh McDaniels. You would take Bo Nix with Sean Payton, and you would take Caleb with Ben Johnson before you would take anything with Jaden Daniels because
7: Agreed.
5: Of the variety of what he's already had.
7: Agreed.
6: I would have loved to see Jaden Daniels with Ben Johnson, too. Think about how fun that would be.
5: Yeah.
6: It's fun with Caleb. It would have been fun with Jaden.
7: Bears could have done it.
6: Yeah.
7: They chose not to bring him in for a workout.
6: Still crazy. But I think they're pleased with their choice.
7: Yeah,
5: for
7: yeah,
5: sure.
7: They're happy with
5: but
7: it.
5: But that's also, so last place in the what they've done so far draft is Caleb. Last place in the potential in the future is who? Because last place in the situational one is Jaden.
7: The biggest concern when it comes to injury is with Jaden.
5: So Jaden's in last place in two of those categories.
7: Yeah.
6: Even though if I could assume health with him, I might take him number one.
7: I mean, listen, if you could assume health with him, there's an argument based on the physical talent and the mental horsepower that you take him number one.
6: Correct.
7: Yeah.
6: Big variance there.
7: I think they're all great, though. I think they're all great.

0: But you know what's funny?
1: Go ahead, I'm sorry.
0: Well, hold on. He's had the most accomplishments, but none of us definitively said Bo Nix number one.
1: For which of them?
0: If we're projecting out.
1: Number one situational.
2: I think he could be. Yeah, I think he's number one situational.
0: If it wasn't situational, if we're just saying based on what we've seen up until this point.
1: Put him on an expansion roster, he's probably fourth.
0: Exactly.
1: Right? If you put him on, if you do the 2024.
2: I'm not going to do that to him. Yeah, I'm not going to do that to him.
1: He stays healthy and he wins, so I don't know. I mean, maybe it's wrong to do that.
2: Yeah,
1: I don't know.
2: It's wrong to do that. Yeah.
0: But you have to put in the card, and Caleb, Drake May, and Jaden Daniels are available. You have to give the card for the commissioner to read it. You're going to go Bo Nix with those three guys sitting there? Not knowing what the circumstances would be?
1: Expansion draft is what you're saying.
0: Yeah.
2: But I can't ignore what I've already seen, though.
0: Of course, and I'm not dismissing him. This is, I guess, what my argument is we can't ignore what we've seen. He's been sturdy. He's been productive. He could have gone to a Super Bowl.
2: The only two quarterbacks that have more wins than him the last 2 years are Josh Allen and Sam Darnold.
0: An MVP and a Super Bowl champion.
1: I could see myself.
0: But would you take him over those three guys?
1: So
2: you said what?
1: I could see myself falling in
2: love with Bo Nix. He plays quarterback like linebacker. I love his
0: mentality. I love his game too. I love his game.
2: I love it.
0: But I'm just saying the irony in all of this is that we love his game. We just showered him with praise. He's got the most accomplishments over a 2 year span than any of these other guys. And you still might take the other three above
2: them. That's my problem with the discourse around NFL players in general, Smalls. We get so hyper focused on physical traits that we don't focus on the actual objective, which is to win. And Bo Nix, based on what I just told you, the regular season wins over the last 2 years, the most game-winning drives over the last 2 years, the most fourth-quarter comebacks over the last 2 years, the guy just freaking wins. I don't care about your physical traits. I care about your production and putting the team in situations to win.
0: He's got the
2: you play
0: Jalen Hurts
2: to win the
0: of
2: game.
0: Him. It's very Jalen Hurts of him.
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0: We're talking about getting to and competing for Super Bowls. 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
15: So Cam Pratt, producer, put together some research and comparing the draft classes 2004 to 2020 to 2024, okay? So 2004 draft class, first 2 years, three playoff appearances, two division titles, two conference championship games, one Super Bowl win, which is Roethlisberger, and five playoff wins.
2: More accomplished.
15: Okay. 2020 draft class, which is Burrow and Herbert and Tua and Love and Hurts, if I'm not mistaken. Two playoff appearances. One, this is within their first 2 years.
2: Yeah.
15: Two playoff appearances, one division title, one Super Bowl appearance, four playoff wins. So not as accomplished. 2024 draft class, first 2 years, five playoff appearances. So most playoff appearances within the first 2 years, 2024 draft class in comparison to the other two in the last 20 years. Three division titles, they win that one. Three conference championship games, they win that one. One Super Bowl appearance, they lose that one. Six playoff wins, they win that one. So of the categories we created, they win four of the five categories. Now, the fifth one they lost is the biggest one that Roethlisberger has for that Super Bowl win in Detroit in 2005 over Seattle and Mike Holmgren and Matt Hasselbeck and that crew. So there you go. So this is the most, basically the most accomplished start to a draft class we've ever seen at the QB position.
2: It's incredible.
15: At least in our last 20 years or so.
2: It's incredible.
0: And it's because they got it right with the coach. Think about this. The fact that Bo Nix got Sean Payton. Could he have been this elsewhere? Probably not. Caleb Williams, we saw what he was in year one and what he was in year two once Ben Johnson came in.
2: Yeah. Did the Commanders get coach right?
0: We thought so in year one. We thought so with Dan Quinn in year one. Obviously, they got it right in New England with Vrabel and McDaniels.
2: Agreed.
0: They won, what, four games his first year?
2: With Ron Mayo, yeah.
0: Yeah.
2: Not great.
0: So,
15: and he didn't win all those games.
0: But I just, this is illustrative of talent needing the right coaching and personnel around them to succeed. And I wonder how many other draft classes we could look at that didn't get that could have potentially been this. It's
15: for sure.
0: It's.
2: But does
0: so tough.
2: Does doing that exercise minimize the accomplishments of what these guys have been able to do?
0: No. If anything, I'm grateful as someone who loves sports and who likes to watch greatness ascend that they got it right. Because how fun has it been to watch these guys succeed in their first 2 years and think about what's still left to come? We think any of these guys could win a Super Bowl. You said all four of them could be headed to Canton.
2: Yeah.
0: That's awesome. And so I'm really grateful that their organizations, and mind you, some dysfunctional ones at that. The Bears, historically dysfunctional. They could never get it right.
2: Washington,
0: historically awful, could not get it right. I commend them for finally getting it right.
2: The Denver Broncos had to eat, what, $85 million in dead money on the Russell Wilson deal?
0: And think about all the quarterbacks that they had cycled through
15: there. Right, but even when Russ was there, they actually were starting the Bo Nix from a better place than some of these other places because they still were 8-9, if I'm not mistaken, with Russell Wilson not playing as well as he had hoped to play. So they started out to be on a little better note. I also will add to this something that we have discovered over the last 6 months on our show, and a key thing if you look back historically, if you're a team that has the number one pick and you take a quarterback with your own pick number one, more times than not, it does not work out. The Bears did not take Caleb Williams with their pick. They took Caleb Williams with the Panthers' pick, meaning the Bears were ready to take a quarterback because they weren't as horrifically bad as a number one team normally is.
0: Mm-hmm.
15: And I do think that's important to note here, because when we said that Caleb walked into this great situation for a quarterback drafted number one, they didn't draft him with their pick. And I think that's the difference. Mendoza is walking into a situation where the Raiders drafted him with their pick, hence why I believe it's very smart to start Kirk Cousins until they are ready for him to be the quarterback.
2: Well, the Carolina Panthers took a quarterback number one without their own pick.
15: And they would argue it's working okay.
2: Okay.
15: Because, well, I mean, they didn't extend him yet. They won the division.
0: The arrow's pointing up.
15: I don't think he's
0: another instance
15: awesome,
0: where you got the right coach, it seems like, in place.
2: The Jacksonville Jaguars took Trevor Lawrence with their own pick.
15: I think it's working, but a lot of people did not for a long time.
0: Again, you got the right coach, it seems like.
15: Now.
2: Yeah, that's true. That's true. Coaching is such a big part of this.
0: It's huge.
2: It's a massive part of the equation.
15: So I, for whatever reason, decided to go ahead.
0: Yeah, we never assign that to Nick Sirianni and Jalen Hurts. He's had a turnstile at OC. Nick Sirianni's been his head coach. That's the one stable coaching position he's had. They've been to two Super Bowls. He won one. He's a Super Bowl MVP. And we never talk about them as a tandem the way we do these other guys.
2: The turnstile at OC is in part on the head coach, though. Like, the fact that we've gone so many years with Jalen Hurts having a new offensive coordinator, that's in part on the head coach. I get that there are certain coaches that graduate out of the system, Shane Steichen and Kellen Moore, but that's not the impetus behind all of the offensive coordinator changes. Brian Johnson was a train wreck. What happened last year was a train wreck.
0: Yeah, Kevin Petullo wasn't great.
2: That's on the head coach.
0: But we never link them together and when we give praise for success.
2: Okay.
15: So I started breaking down quarterbacks in categories this morning off of some of the stuff we're talking about, but I'm going to have to go through this very quickly. But I think it's interesting kind of where we're going with this, because I literally just took debate over which 2024 quarterback is in the lead as a category all to itself. Like, I wrote down two QBs putting the pressure on the team to succeed in Lamar and Burrow. Two QBs need set for life deals, Stroud and Bryce Young. And then I literally just put the entire 2024 class. QBs that we're going to ask the question, are they as good as we claim they are? Trevor Lawrence, Justin Herbert, Jordan Love, to me in a category there.
2: Mm-hmm, I agree
15: right?
2: with that.
15: Like, then it's two QBs at some point win it all, Lamar and Josh. Two QBs who just need to get, or QBs, excuse me, that just need to get to the postseason and deal with stuff them. Then Mahomes, Hurts, and Stafford. And then there's like nothing will happen no matter what, guys, and Dak and Goff. But I'm like coming up with
2: is Brock Purdy in that category?
15: Yeah,
2: nothing would happen.
0: Yeah,
15: I could put him in there.
2: Yeah.
15: But the reason I'm giving you these categories is because I just put the entire 2024 class just as one. I didn't come up with a label or anything like that. It's just who's the best and how do we define it? And that's what we did here for the last 15 minutes or so. Oh no, I don't think that was a pretext.
2: I feel like the 2024 class is going to define the next decade of NFL football.
15: That's a pretext.
0: And a good one.
15: We're on to First Take for some of us. We're on Sportsmanlike.
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0: 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Chris Canty is here. I'm here. Michelle's mom and Evan Cohen gone.
2: He's big timing us.
0: For First Take.
2: I'm doing First Take too. I'm still here.
0: And here you are.
2: What? Yeah. Evan Cohen's an all-time bad guy. I don't know what else to say.
0: Why does he need more prep than you?
2: I don't know, because he is the most prepared on-air talent that I've ever been around.
0: Agreed.
2: This guy knows everything.
0: And he has pages and pages of notes. And we do a four-hour show every day where we have no script, no prompter. We fill timed. We're innings eaters.
2: Exactly.
0: So why does he need so much prep?
2: I don't know why.
0: Vegas East, do you guys know?
30: I don't know, but it was a good way to sell the show there, Michelle.
0: What?
30: Yeah, we're great. We fill time. That's what we do. We just eat innings.
0: But my point is, he doesn't need as much prep as perhaps somebody else does because he's so used
2: we've
0: to talking for 4 hours every day.
2: We've been prepping for First Take 3 hours already.
0: Exactly.
2: With our show.
30: You guys have been talking about it since yesterday. So
31: no, they've been talking about it since, like, Monday. No, but I think for him, it's, well, you have to Evan has takes. He just doesn't like, he needs to be prodded sometimes. Mm. I think that's the thing, right? Like, you need to have a take. Like, what's your take? By the way, and we talked about this the other day, you need to share your take before the show.
0: Oh, which he doesn't like.
31: Yes, he does not like that. He wants to just be like, surprise,
30: tell
31: here's
30: me on
31: my
30: the
31: take.
30: Air.
31: Tell me on the air. Why are we doing this? Tell me on the air.
0: Yeah, Evan likes an organic take. He doesn't like a premeditated take. He likes to be surprised.
2: It can still be organic if you know where you want to go with a particular topic.
0: Right.
2: Because there's always new aspects of it, new ways of looking.

0: at it, and you don't quite know how it's going to morph and change and evolve until you get into the conversation.
1: That's exactly right.
2: Tell him, not us.
0: Guys, we've been having this conversation since we started 3 years ago. Like, we are all on the same page, except for Evan Cohen.
1: Which is why he needs to be down there early.
0: Yeah. But enough about him. We got NFL. We got a lot going on in the world of sports. Let's get to it, man.
3: You have anything, any pre-takes that you want to get off real quick?
1: For us?
0: Well, I thought I just gave one. The 2024 NFL draft class of quarterbacks defining the next decade in the league.
3: Yeah, but you already did that one.
1: Do you think that this upcoming draft class, which everyone is highly touting, they say this is going to be one of the most quarterback-rich draft classes we've seen in some time. Do you think they could give them a run for their money?
0: No.
1: It's hard to beat what this group has accomplished.
0: Yeah.
1: We just went through the exercise. For those who missed it, if you are just tuning in, we were going back and looking at the accomplishments from the 2024 draft class. We're looking at Jaden Daniels, Bo Nix, Drake May, and Caleb Williams. They've had 5 playoff appearances, 3 division titles, 3 conference championship games, 1 Super Bowl appearance, and 6 playoff wins across their first 2 years. It's remarkable.
0: Mm-hmm.
1: And it doesn't feel like, barring health, obviously, knock on wood, that any of those 4 are going to have a drop-off anytime soon. It feels like they're just scratching the surface.
4: So let me ask you guys a question then, Canty, off of that take. More Super Bowl titles or coaches fired by these guys?
0: Ooh, I would say more coaches fired.
1: Hmm.
0: More coaches fired. Yeah.
2: So, I mean, technically they're already at 2.
0: Yeah, more coaches fired.
1: Right, they are already at 2.
0: Yeah. Because I think Drake May is going to get a lot of people fired in the AFC East. He's going to get a lot of people fired. I think Caleb Williams is going to get a lot of people fired in the NFC North. And it might be this year.
1: You were saying their head coaches fired,
4: I'm saying
1: guys across
4: coaches,
1: the league?
4: Yeah.
0: Oh, I thought you were talking about head coaches in their respective divisions.
1: Well, if we do the Nick Saban of it all, Saban's run of success got X amount of coaches fired across college football. Well, I mean, that's a tough exercise to do off the top of our head, but you can't tell me that Sean McDermott getting fired had nothing to do with Drake May and the Patriots' success.
0: How can you have Drake May, who's in year 2, coming off of a 13-loss rookie season, leapfrog us and get to the Super Bowl before the reigning MVP and Josh Allen? How is that even possible?
1: Mike McDaniel?
0: Yeah, Mike McDaniel, gone. Yeah, I absolutely think that's on the board.
1: I'm trying to quickly look at some of the others. I don't know if the churn with the Raiders really has anything to do with Bo Nix's success. I think that's just a habit of them being dysfunctional.
0: Yeah, but there are going to be some coaches in that division that are under some pressure because of Bo Nix and Sean Payton. There's no doubt.
1: I don't know if Brian Daboll and the Giants really had anything to do with Jaden Daniels' success. It felt more in the moment like it was that they didn't a power struggle with Joe Shane, their general manager, certainly, and have more having to do with Jackson Dart and that development, which is the irony of all irony, because Brian Daboll wanted him and helped extract what we saw out of him last
0: year. Okay, here's the hot take. Here's the pre-take, guys. Jaden Daniels win the division. Somebody in the NFC is getting fired.
1: Ooh.
4: Well, there's only one guy.
3: But who's the somebody?
1: Is it Nick Sirianni?
0: Jaden Daniels win the division. Somebody in the NFC is getting fired.
3: Say it.
0: Somebody getting fired.
3: Who?
2: Are you saying if he wins the division?
0: If he wins the division, somebody in the NFC is getting fired.
2: That's not a pre-take. The pre-take is he will win the division and someone will get fired for it.
3: Nick Sirianni gets fired.
2: Because obviously if the Commanders win the division, then something's gone terribly wrong for other teams.
3: It's a soft pre-take.
0: Oh, my God. You guys are a tough crowd.
2: Standards
1: are high. Do you think there's any world in which John Harbaugh could be 1-0 with the Giants?
0: No.
1: I don't either.
0: No.
1: So he's off the board.
0: There's too much going on with the franchise internally.
1: I agree with that.
0: They don't need more chaos by going through yet another coaching search.
3: Look, we all know that Canty wants to fire Sirianni. He just won't do it.
0: But if the Eagles don't make the playoffs, I don't think that's a hot take to say that Nick Sirianni's going to get fired. Pat, you want him out.
3: Yeah, it's a big year for him.
0: Now it's a big year.
1: Who's
0: for
1: hedging
0: him.
1: Now?
0: I'm over it a couple of weeks ago. I'm over Nick Sirianni. Now it's a big year for
1: him. Yeah, you did not like him using chat.
0: Okay, got it.
2: Pat's not on First Take, though. He doesn't have to bring the heat that you do.
3: Yeah, exactly.
1: Oh, well, so heat is only reserved for another show? You can't bring heat on our show?
2: You said we're innings fillers anyway.
3: That's true.
1: I'm saying that complimentary.
3: I am notorious for never giving takes.
4: All right, hold on. I know they're trying to lead you down this path. We've all been waxing poetically about the Cowboys. Things are great. Jerry is quiet. If this season is a complete utter disaster, is there any way that Jerry's like, I was quiet for this, like, and decides to do something wild?
0: Yeah, like fire his head coach? Absolutely.
1: I could see it.
0: Absolutely. I can see that it's on the board. Like, I'm talking about trading draft picks before the season, before training camp even starts, that lets him, that lets us know that he loves his team on paper. If something were to happen where it goes off the rails, if the shine comes off of Brian Schottenheimer, if the team is middling, has an 8-9 record, misses the playoffs, somebody in Dallas is out. So, yeah.
3: So, not to spoil your upcoming First Take list too much, but then Dak Prescott should be on your First Take list.
0: I don't know if that's...
3: It's you. What are you talking about? Those are literally your parameters.
1: Can you give us a tease of what the context is for the list, the subject matter?
0: It's a top five list of quarterbacks with the most on the line.
3: But?
0: And how I'm framing it is this 2026 being a career-defining season, Canton within reach, but so is getting your head coach fired.
1: Okay. Those last two, yeah.
3: Dak Prescott.
1: Dak, I think, deserves consideration for that list. Now, the head coach is not going to get fired, and Canton is already within reach. But those other qualifiers that you have on the list, somebody we're not talking about enough, in my opinion, that could really alter their legacy with their performance this year is Aaron Rodgers with the Steelers.
0: Really?
1: What if they have an awesome season? What if they go deep into the... if they get to the AFC Championship game or the Super Bowl, for crying out loud?
0: Smalls, here's the thing, and you're not wrong, but here's...
1: With Mike McCarthy?
0: Here's my issue with that. It's so hard to imagine with what they're working with, the Pittsburgh Steelers getting to that point.
1: Mm-hmm.
0: I can't entertain how it would enhance Aaron Rodgers' legacy because I can't see a path to the Pittsburgh Steelers being able to win the division, win several playoff games, potentially, and get to the championship rounds. I just don't see how that happens. Not based on what they have to work with on their roster. And remember, no Mike Tomlin there. Now, it could be a good thing in terms of the bump, the new energy that's in the building because it's a new voice, but it also could go the other way. Because I do believe Mike Tomlin to be a Hall of Fame caliber coach, and when you lose that from your organization, there is going to be an impact.
1: Sure.
0: So I don't know that Aaron Rodgers, as accomplished as he is, as experienced as he is, can do enough to take this middle-of-the-road roster back to a division title and into a deep playoff run.
1: But when Mike McCarthy went to Dallas, we talked about what a great hire that was because he knows how to win and he knows how to bring the best out of a quarterback. He knows how to win with Aaron Rodgers, and he's brought the best out of him. Now, obviously, a different skill set, a different point in his career. But they already have history, familiarity with one another. Mike McCarthy is a really good coach, and Aaron Rodgers obviously has respect and reverence for him based on what they accomplished. We've heard his commentary about how excited he is for this reunion.
0: Yep.
1: I'm with you. I think it's not likely that we see them reach those heights, but when we're framing the conversation about a quarterback with the most to gain from a legacy standpoint, Aaron Rodgers deserves some of that commentary because he's already going to be a Hall of Famer. Four-time MVP, a Super Bowl champion.
0: But that's not what you remember about Aaron Rodgers. What you remember is the weird with the New York Jets.
1: Yes.
0: And how clunky it was at the end in Green Bay, and then not necessarily coming close to the heights that we saw in the prime of his career to where he is right now. And then, oh, by the way, for somebody that's won four MVPs to have only been to one Super Bowl
1: right.
0: is odd.
1: Right.
0: So we will have, and that's the interesting thing about Aaron Rodgers' legacy, because of how it's ending, when he's done, we will have more questions about what we saw from his career over two decades than we will resolution or consensus about where he belongs in the

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14: Canty's best bet.
15: I'm talking dollar bill, y'all. Chasing that bag, y'all.
14: Of the night.
6: All right, my Yankees are on the south side of Chicago taking on the Sox. And we're going to take them on the money line tonight. Yankees on the money line. It's $100 with a total payout of $197. That is the play of the day.
1: Well, CC, let's do a little wagering on who we think are going to win some quarterback competitions across the NFL as training camp has opened.
6: Let's do it.
1: There are three in particular that we have zeroed in on: the Browns, the Falcons, and the Vikings. Put them all on the board. You pick your poison. Where do you want to go first?
6: Let's go with the Browns.
1: The Cleveland Browns, Deshaun Watson versus Shador Sanders. Who do you think has, or who do you think is the leader in the clubhouse when it comes to those two guys?
6: It should be Shador Sanders, but the fact that I don't know clues us all in on a dysfunction that's going on in Cleveland, because Deshaun Watson does not represent your future there. Mm-hmm. And earlier this week, we had a guest on that talked about the quarterback battle in Cleveland, and they alluded to the fact of, and I believe it was Dan Graziano, when he said, what would Deshaun Watson have to do this year in order to entice the Cleveland Browns to give him another contract? Would he have to win the division? Would he have to win a playoff game? The

0: bar to clear is so high. And so I think that if you're Cleveland, with eyes toward next year's draft being a quarterback-rich class and having multiple first-round picks, you should start Shedeur Sanders in year two, see what he is, and if nothing else, he can develop into a backup quarterback option long-term and a pace car for your then-rookie quarterback in 2027, or a tradable asset that you can use to build around your next franchise quarterback. Either way, it benefits the Cleveland Browns to play Shedeur Sanders over Deshaun Watson. Deshaun Watson at this point in his career, based on the injuries and the lack of productivity, is a sunk cost in terms of what it took to get him and what you paid him. Move your program forward by starting Shedeur Sanders week one.
1: This one is so confusing to me because I agree with everything you said, and I can't understand where the pivot point went with the Cleveland Browns and Deshaun Watson. So let's go back to last season. Their owner, Jimmy Haslam, called the Deshaun Watson trade a big swing and a miss. He said, "We took a big swing and miss with Deshaun. We thought we had the quarterback. We didn't. We gave up a lot of draft picks to get him. So we've got to dig ourselves out of that hole. It was an entire organization decision, and it ends with D&I, so hold us accountable." Yeah. Great self-awareness yeah. to say it was a big swing and a miss, that you gave this guy $230 million guaranteed. You essentially built what is now the Houston Texans, and he's played one half of meaningful football for you, not to mention all of the off-field stuff that you had to somehow justify or brush aside to acquire him. You were almost at the end of the road with this. It is arguably the worst move in NFL history. And you were almost at the end. And you went from saying it's a big swing and a miss and bringing in someone like Shedeur Sanders, who does invoke excitement from your fan base, that did show you something last year, to saying that Deshaun Watson has a great chance and a fresh start. I don't know what happened in that gap there where they're willing to give him another opportunity and that they want the confirmation bias that they were right.
0: You know why it's a fresh start? Because you got a two-time NFL Coach of the Year fired. The gamble for Deshaun Watson got Kevin Stefanski fired. That is the proper way to frame what's happened in the tenure for Deshaun in Cleveland. And so I get that it might seemingly be unfair to him in terms of how I'm characterizing it, but this is a results-based business, and the results just haven't been there. I don't know what you've seen from Deshaun Watson over the last half decade to make you think that a light switch is going to flip on and the results are going to be there. The production is going to be there. He's not your future at quarterback. Why are you wasting time and wasting games when you could be doing something else to help your team, whether it's in the here and now or whether it's into the future?
1: Well, let's hear from Todd Monken, Cleveland Browns head coach. He spoke about the timeline for this quarterback decision.
2: The easiest way for me to say that, and it still won't stop you from asking, not you particularly, but everybody in general, is the first game. We're going to have a start of the first game, right? I mean, ultimately, I'm not going to decide who the starter is. They decide by their play. Their play decides who the starter is. I don't have any preconceived notions of how they played in the past or how they're going to play. I only can, with my eyes, judge. And guys got to play well around them. I think we've shored up some things up front. We've added some weapons on the perimeter, so I think that's going to help. But they'll decide who plays. I don't decide who plays. The players decide who plays.
1: The players decide who plays, CC.
0: I mean, we'll see. I mean, they did address the offensive line in a major way this offseason. There was a lot of turnover in that group. They added a lot of pieces. They've got pedigree on that offensive line. They've got three first-round draft picks on that offensive line.
1: Mm-hmm.
0: They've got four new starters. That group should be better. They drafted wide receivers in the first two rounds of this year's draft. They got Denzel Boston in the second round out of Washington. They got Casey Concepcion from Texas A&M to go along with Jerry Jeudy. So there are more targets that they have. They've got a good running game with Judkins and Sampson. They've got a great tight end in Harold Fannin Jr. Like, the ingredients are there to have a productive offense. It's just a matter of who will give you competent quarterback play and who represents the most upside. And I think at this stage in their respective careers, that is Shedeur Sanders over Deshaun Watson.
1: So we're both in agreement there. Shedeur Sanders should win the job in Cleveland. Well, Todd Monken said the players decide. Sometimes the players decide because of injury, unfortunately. So let's swing to Atlanta, which is what the Falcons are dealing with, as they have their quarterback competition between Michael Penix Jr. and Tua Tagovailoa. Michael Penix Jr. spoke yesterday, I believe, at his presser at camp about the timeline for his return from injury.
3: Right now, we just seeing where I'm at, you know, and just, you know, just trusting the process, you know. It's more seeing how my body is feeling, you know, with these practices, but I was told that like another 4 weeks possibly going into that next stage, but at the same time it could be earlier, you know. It just depending on, you know, how my body is doing, you know, throughout this whole camp process.
1: So it could be another 4 weeks as he's working back from that ACL injury, CC. Does that give Tua enough time to solidify himself as a starter there?
0: The season starts 6 weeks from now.
1: Exactly.
0: So it has to be Tua by default. But the problem is Tua's got a back injury. So they had to make the move. They brought in Cooper Rush. We'll see what ends up happening. Man. But, I mean, Smalls, these are two quarterbacks that have extensive injury histories.
1: Yep.
0: So if you're the Atlanta Falcons, you knew the gamble that you were taking when you went down this road this offseason. And you're going to get exactly what you deserve. Now, if one of those guys can be healthy in week one, that'd be great. But the question is, how long are they going to be able to remain healthy at that position? And is that going to undermine what should be a really competitive season for the Atlanta Falcons based on the rest of the talent that they have on the roster?
1: Kevin Stefanski is probably like, I went from Cleveland where it was question after question with the quarterback position. Now I go to Atlanta, same thing, injuries.
0: Isn't he complicit in all of this, though? You're not going to hire a new head coach and not have him on board with bringing in Tua.
1: Right.
0: Especially when you drafted a quarterback in the top 10 2 years ago.
1: Mm-hmm.
0: So this had to be something that he was fully on board with. And the fact that they went down this road and they went with these two quarterbacks, it's dicey. And again, I think this is one of those situations where you got a really good roster and whatever they could accomplish is going to be undermined because they're not going to get sufficient quarterback play.
1: Our last stop here on our quarterback competition tour, Minnesota.
0: Yeah.
1: Talk about top picks. J.J. McCarthy obviously has not worked out there because of injury and performance. And Kyler Murray is his opposition in this competition. Former number one overall pick who has shown signs of being an electric and productive quarterback, but consistently was never able to put it together, in part because of him, in part because of the organization around him. Do you think this one's already wrapped up? Or do you think J.J. McCarthy has a real shot of winning this job?
0: I think this is a wrap. And I don't know how many quarterbacks you can use Kwesi Adofo-Mensah, the former general manager, as the scapegoat for,
1: mm-hmm.
0: right? J.J. McCarthy didn't work out. It's clear and obvious. Justin Jefferson isn't happy, which is a key in all of this. They fired the general manager, brought in somebody else. The head coach went out and got Kyler Murray to be a part of this quarterback competition. This has to work in Minnesota. And I don't know that the organization is going to continue to gamble away seasons on the promise that once upon a time was J.J. McCarthy. I think this is Kyler's show. If J.J. McCarthy somehow, some way ends up starting games, it would be because he blew everybody away in his training camp in preseason, or it would be because of an injury to Kyler. And I think those are both long shots as we sit here today. So, yeah. I think this is Kyler Murray's job to lose, and I think that Kyler Murray has an opportunity to change the narrative about who he is as a player as much as anybody else in the National Football League.
1: Cosign, like, retweet. And I think Justin Jefferson would, too.
0: There we go.
1: Based on the commentary that we've got from him coming out of Minnesota. Well, coming up next, CeCe's abandoning me. Both of the guys gone. Off to First Take. Be sure to tune in 10 a.m. Eastern time to cheer them on as they continue to crush their other opportunities. But coming up next, we have SummerSlam, and we are going to speak to someone in the WWE about it here on Unsportsmanlike, presented by Progressive Insurance.
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1: 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And joining us now to talk about SummerSlam in Minnesota is WWE and NHL reporter Jackie Redmond. Jackie, thanks so much for taking the time to join us. And as I just outlined there, two nights, two unbelievable cards. We have so many great matchups. Is this kind of a trend that we're going to see WWE adopt moving forward, where we see two night events become the main thing?
3: I hope so, as far as SummerSlam is concerned, because we've always called it like the biggest party of the summer. And in years past, when it's only been one night, I feel like WWE fans have sort of thirsted for more. So they're getting more. It's two nights. It's more matches. They can boo more. They can cheer more. They can spend the whole weekend watching matches and being a part of it, because it's such an interactive experience that I think once you go to an event like SummerSlam Live, it's great on television as well, don't get me wrong, but once you're actually there, it's like you really can't get enough. Like, I am usually like depressed on the Monday after SummerSlam Slam because I'm coming down from such an adrenaline high. So I'm looking forward to it. I think we've got two really, really great cards, and it is all day, every day, right? We've got the 3-hour countdown to SummerSlam shows on ESPN, both Saturday and Sunday, full of interviews, sit down interviews. So fans should check that out as well. So those start 3 hours before showtime. So I think it's 3 o'clock Eastern time on ESPN. So yeah, lots of stuff to watch for WWE fans this weekend.
1: Just lock in all weekend. Just clear your calendar and know that you are going to be locked in all weekend.
3: Don't make any plans.
1: Exactly. And Jackie, you mentioned the matches, both cards. Oh, by the way, your iced coffee looks delicious, as one iced coffee girl to another. How do you take your coffee, Jackie? Because I need to replicate that. For those listening on radio, she has what looks like a professionally made iced coffee that I think you made at home.
3: Listen, I'm not embarrassed to admit this is like an influencer looking coffee.
1: Yes.
3: It's a glass cup with a glass straw, but I just do a simple Starbucks cold coffee that you can buy at the grocery store. And then I'm a big fan of the Silk Almond Vanilla Creamer, which is low in sugar, but goes really well with the blonde roast. So if you're looking to make an iced coffee at home and save yourself like $12, then I highly recommend that combo.
1: Well, Jackie, people can make themselves the Jackie Redmond special so that they have enough energy and caffeine for the entire weekend of SummerSlam.
3: Yes, exactly. Coffee or adult beverages. The choice is yours.
1: Well, you could start with one and finish with the other. Well, you mentioned the unbelievable matches that we have. Two cards just filled with star power, filled with storylines. If you had to circle one each day, what would they be that people need to tune into?
3: Oh, I hate to make it all about like the big championships, but I think the main events of both nights are massive. I'm going to start with the match on Sunday between Seth Rollins and Roman Reigns for the World Heavyweight Championship, because it is a match that is like 12 years in the making. The history and the bad blood between these two superstars is massive. Like, this is a match that fans are very excited for. I am a former Shield girly. It's one of the best factions of all time. They were brothers at one point. And 12 years ago, Seth Rollins Rollins delivered the chair shot heard around the world to Roman Reigns, betraying him. Now, what makes this interesting for fans that maybe don't watch WWE or are newer to it is that Roman Reigns goes on to become one of the most dominant WWE champions the WWE has ever seen. But he doesn't become the tribal chief, without that betrayal at the hands of Seth Rollins. Mm-hmm. And so while Roman has this like long history of title reigns, I believe he has the longest title reign in WWE history in terms of like days holding the title. Like he doesn't get there without Seth. But when there's a title on the line or when they're at a PLE match, Seth Rollins has Roman's number. It's the one thing that Seth has over Roman, aside from that betrayal, is that he always beats him one-on-one when the stakes are the highest. So for Roman, he said he needs to beat Seth as like the one last thing to prove that he is numero uno across the board. Nobody can hold anything over him because right now Seth has that. Seth can say, I beat you when it counts though. So we'll see how it goes. I'm pretty excited.
1: That's a really good one. What about anything on Saturday? Is there one that you circle for Saturday that people need to be locked into?
3: CM Punk versus Cody Rhodes for the Undisputed WWE Championship. As you know, all journalists have blind spots. mine is CM Punk. We have a shared passion for hockey, so we are very good friends.
1: Love it.
3: He, a couple of weeks ago at Saturday night's main event, he hit Cody with the title. Now, he claims it was by accident, but if you watch hockey like I do, there's this whole thing called accidentally on purpose where players run the goalie, they get a little physical. I feel like CM Punk did the whole like, oh, it was an accident, but it was really on purpose. So I'm not sure I trust what CM Punk is telling Cody Rhodes right now, but they do not like each other. Like these are two superstars that were friends that have a shared respect for each other, but it's gotten pretty nasty. Like CM Punk a couple weeks ago did the old like push of the face. Like it wasn't even a punch to Cody. It was like a disrespectful like push into his face. So I'm curious to see how it goes. I don't think we can get through that match without one of these like quote unquote good guys betraying the other or doing something dirty. So we're going to see. I don't know if I trust CM Punk, though. Ugh, I hate to say that, but we'll see.
1: We will see. We're speaking with Jackie Redmond, WWE and NHL reporter. And both of those matches that you just outlined, Jackie, filled with storylines, filled with star power. A lot of people will be tuning in to see those wrestlers. A lot of people will be tuning in to see someone who's arguably the biggest star going right now in Danhausen, who's going up against Dominic Mysterio. Yes. How has Danhausen, since you've been covering wrestling, I believe over a decade, how has he challenged the idea of what a WWE superstar is?
3: Well, you know what's so interesting about Danhausen is he's been able, in such a very short period of time, do what very few superstars have done in the history of the company, and that is transcend wrestling, right? Like, there are certain people that have done it. You'll probably count most of them on one hand, where if you go up to someone in the street who's never seen wrestling before and ask them if they know who The Rock is, they know who The Rock is, right? They know, people know who Hulk Hogan was. Danhausen is in that air right now, and he's only been in WWE for like a year, which is crazy to say, but I think his relationship with the Knicks, the curse and then the uncursing of said team, I think has really put him in his own category of WWE superstar. He has transcended WWE. I think the majority of sports fans know who Danhausen is, and it's something that is not easily accomplished. And the crazy thing about Danhausen is he did it himself. Like, this was not a manufactured thing where, like, we had this relationship with the Knicks and it was going to be this whole thing. Like, he kind of just did his thing and it blossomed into this massive entity and this massive entertainment entity of its own. So for that, I have a lot of respect for him because he is sort of the brains behind his whole operation. I would really like him to uncurse the Toronto Maple Leafs. It's something that I have been begging him to do now because he clearly knows what he's doing. Like, there is something to this curse, this magic, whatever this lab that he operates in, like, clearly works. So if he could uncurse my favorite hockey team, I would really appreciate that. He has told me no. I'm not sure what he has against the Toronto Maple Leafs or why he refuses to do it, but so far it's been a hard no from Danhausen.
1: Well, Jackie, you're making your coffee at home. You're saving human monies, so hopefully we can compile yeah. enough that Danhausen will uncurse the Toronto Maple Leafs.
3: He's such a big superstar now, and I think it'd be very expensive to pay him in the human monies to uncurse my favorite hockey team. But I'm working on it. It's a work in progress. The problem is Danhausen and CM Punk are like best buds, and CM Punk absolutely despises the Toronto Maple Leafs, like legitimately hates them. It's part of our ongoing beef, so I feel like he's in Danhausen's ear. I feel like that's what's really going on here.
1: Well, he can talk, but money talks more. Jackie Redmond, WWE and an NHL reporter. Great stuff, Jackie. Thanks so much for the time and enjoy this weekend.
3: I'm going to give one more shout out because I haven't mentioned any of the ladies really, really quick. If you're going to tune in this weekend, check out the ladder match that's happening. It features some of our greatest superstars, including fellow Canadian Chelsea Green. Tiffany Stratton is in there. Charlotte Flair, who I'm sure many have heard of. Jade Cargill and an opponent that hasn't been named yet. And there's ladders involved. So when people are jumping off ladders and hitting each other with ladders, it's just manufactured to be a good time. So make sure you check out the ladder match too.
1: So glad you added that one, Jackie. We will be locked in. Thank you so much.
3: Thanks for having me. See ya.
1: Bye. Well, coming up next, we have our unsportsmanlike moments of the day. But first, I want to tell you how you can get locked into SummerSlam this weekend. It's the ESPN app. It's home for every WWE premium live event, including this weekend SummerSlam. Night one is Saturday, 6 p.m. Eastern time. Night two, Sunday at 6 p.m. Eastern time. 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
1: Time for the most unsportsmanlike moments of the day here on Unsportsmanlike. It's me, Michelle Smallman, without Chris Canty, without Evan Cohen. Both ditched me.
29: You're pretty unsportsmanlike of them, honestly.
30: Again. This is the second time this week.
1: That's right. Those voices you hear coming out of Vegas East, Nuno, Pat, and Cam, they would never bail on me. Well, except for when they leave to go get food or water or something in the middle of a segment. But
29: or
1: you guys would.
29: Food poisoning.
1: Or food poisoning. How are you feeling, by the way? Better?
29: We're good. We're back, baby.
1: So back. Good. But yeah, the guys ditched me to go host First Take. I can't blame them all together. Be sure to tune in 10 a.m. Eastern time to see Evan and CeCe crush it on First Take. But we do have our unsportsmanlike moments of the day. Cam, take it away.
29: Yes, so Nick Sirianni and the Eagles back at training camp, as every team is. As we know, Nick Sirianni, very eloquent, always knows exactly what to say, never messes up his words at all.
1: Never, never.
29: So he's given a speech to the room, and I think you'll take particular notice, Michelle, of some of the verbiage that he uses and might take issue with it. Let's take a listen to Sirianni speaking to the Eagles.
1: Okay.
31: All right, so last thing I want to talk about. I gave this book to some of you guys. I have some extra copies in there, so if you guys are interested in this book, right, Chop Wood and Carry Water, right? Really good book. So it's about how to fall in love with the process, right? And my favorite chapter in this book, all right, was being faithful in the small things. Being faithful in the small things. Focus, and here are the highlights of this chapter. Focus on the small things. Focus on the things that you can control. Well, what can, and then I started thinking, well, what can we control? Effort, right? Effort, your conditioning, right? Jalen, what'd your dad used to say? Effort's free. It's free. Effort's free. I've been starting to say that to my son. Effort's free.
29: Michelle, he
1: focus
29: says
1: on the
29: focus
1: small
29: on
1: things.
29: The small things several times. Is that copyright infringement or did he get it from you?
1: I would have liked for him to say focus on the small things.
29: Even though it's in
1: hear.
29: A book that probably
1: it's
29: came fine. Out, I don't know how long ago, but...
1: Irrelevant. He
29: not
1: should
29: sure.
1: have said, focus on the small things, which you can hear on Unsportsmanlike tomorrow, Friday, sometime between 6 and 10 a.m. Eastern time. You should tune into all 4 hours because you don't know when all the small things is coming. Nuno, is that fair?
32: Exactly. We don't know yet. But so I have a couple of things or thoughts on this. A, remember, Pat, you were upset last week about the thought of him using AI
29: for
32: his speech.
29: You think he AI'd this one?
32: No, he said it's a book. But what's worse, like AI or like just here's this book to talk about, you know, it's free?
29: AI is worse.
32: Like effort is free.
29: No,
32: and like,
29: he's using a book. I have no problem with that.
1: Yeah.
29: Yeah, but do you think that he actually used the book or did he AI the book?
1: Are you suggesting that he went into AI and put in a prompt, can you give me some bullet points from this book? Is that what you're suggesting?
29: Or Canty giving me a SparkNotes version. Or he was just asking for motivational inspiration, which I think is how he got the last quote, and they were like, check out this book. So maybe he didn't even know about the book in the first place and then got the copies I'm not sure exactly what came first, chicken or egg, if he knew about the book first or not. Maybe this will be the book that A.J. Brown is reading on the sidelines of Patriots games this year.
1: That would be funny, actually. Do we think we need to add that into production somehow? Nick Sirianni, a guy who I've caped for a lot. I don't think he gets the respect that he deserves based on the accomplishments that he's had in his career. Do we need to bake that in somehow? Stay faithful to the small things.
29: Yeah, I think that's a good way to keep things fresh around here is to implement Nick Sirianni's messaging, because that always goes over so well when he's speaking in press conferences and locker rooms.
1: Well, if nothing else, guys, if we work it in somehow, it will get a reaction out of Chris Canty. So that's a win for us. All right, Cam, what do you have next?
29: Yeah, we're going to stay with the Philly theme since we're taking over here. So LeBron James is now a Philadelphia 76er. I still can't believe that's a real sentence. But,
1: show some enthusiasm, Pat. That was a lame woo.
29: Whoa. He's still recovering.
1: We got to work on your woo skills
0: here. My chest hurts still. All right, leave
1: your chest hurts from food poisoning.
0: Yeah, dude.
29: So sports feature reporter Alex Coffey for the Philadelphia Inquirer, great reporter in the Philly area. She reported on a guy who went a little far in celebrating LeBron James going to the 76ers, and we're going to show the tweet. So Joey Abell, a Delco native, shocking, was at the Jersey Shore and decided to sunburn the James 23 onto his back. So he has like paint on his back, and then either paint or tape, and then whenever it comes off, there is everything else on his back is sunburned except for the not sunburned part that's James 23. So it looks like a Sixers jersey just on his skin, basically. And she adds at the end that he has no plans to apply aloe vera to remedy this in any way. So he's really committing to LeBron coming to Philly here.
1: Joey, this was a terrible idea. I'm sure your dermatologist is not thrilled with you.
0: How dare you? This is a great idea.
1: It is?
29: I'm not doing that.
1: Looks awesome. To burn yourself? You realize that this goes away. This is going to fade.
0: Yeah, the burns will, but the memories won't.
29: But look how viral he went.
1: You know what else won't fade? The sun damage.
0: Yeah, that's he'll just get a tan.
29: Yeah, but you know what else won't fade? LeBron James being a member of the 76ers, at least for now.
0: Which, by the way, to get an actual LeBron jersey is like impossible right now.
29: Yeah, way more expensive.
0: On like super back order, because Sixers fans have gone so crazy.
1: So super back order, make one out of your own back?
0: I also saw a picture of this guy. This is the beach that I go to at the Jersey Shore, same place.
1: Okay,
0: and he went out with this sunburned LeBron jersey on to a bar nearby and was like the talk of the bar, obviously. Why wouldn't he be?
1: Everyone loved him.
0: Loved him.
1: He became a folk hero.
0: How couldn't you be?
1: Okay, quick follow-up question. Cam, when you were setting up the story, you said Delco native, obviously, or classic, whatever, however you phrased it. As someone who is unfamiliar with the region, why would this be very classically Delco?
29: It's just like it's kind of hard to describe. Like, just like a certain type of person from the Delaware County who is like, yo, it's the birds. Like, all they say is, go birds. We're going to Wawa to get a hoagie.
0: Whatever you think the Philly accent is, that's Delco.
1: Okay, copy. Got it.
29: It's like the most stereotypical mainline Philadelphia suburb guy who's just like, nothing matters but the birds and the Phils. And now the Sixers, and I'm getting sunburned into my back of a LeBron James jersey.
0: I guarantee.
29: Like, this guy was definitely in a frat and went to, like, you know, Bucknell or something like that.
0: Okay. Guarantee he owns multiple Allen Iverson jerseys.
1: But not a LeBron James jersey.
29: He does now.
1: Okay, but one more follow-up question. He can't get his hands on a real jersey. Is he going to have to continuously now tape up his back and get burned over and over again?
29: Something tells me the team might send him an actual jersey after this reaches them.
1: Not a bad plan by him. You get a little internet famous, you're the talk of the town at
29: the beach. Sun poisoning, and you're right back to it in a week. And you got a LeBron jersey now.
1: We're unsportsmanlike.
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23: 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Today, a special edition. We're not going to do Tuna Fish, but we are going to do content. We got a best of show planned for you today. Kind of thank you for producer Lindsay Baseball and producer Jorge putting this together. Kind of a last minute thing. Many of you saw the news about Cappy's former partner in San Diego, the legendary Billy Ray Smith, passed away last night. Not completely shocking. Cappy's talked about Billy Ray's health over the last few years on this show, but very sad news. Cappy's obviously down there with the family. So we'll present to you this morning a best of Sedano and Cap. That's up next right here on ESPN LA.
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11: 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On a Thursday, this July 30th, 2026. If many of you saw on social media last night and across the headlines, Billy Ray Smith Jr., Cappy's former partner in San Diego for decades on Mighty 1090 and Double X Sports Radio, passed away last night at the age of 64. Billy Ray, as Cappy has talked about, a legend. Scott and BR back in the day. Many of us, because there wasn't LA Sports Radio just yet, consumed Scott and BR through 690 and 1090. They were legendary. That's why Scotty's legendary. And Billy Ray has had a long battle with dementia. Of course, very open about his battle with CTE over the years. So Cappy's off today. We're here, Jorge, producer Lindsay, myself, to bring you a best of edition and a lot of funny stuff that maybe you missed or you're just going to enjoy over again. And Cappy and Andy Kamenetsky will be back tomorrow. We'll bring you a live show tomorrow. We're here in the flesh. But right now, let's relive the moment from Tuesday. You know, shirtless Geeter, of course. How can you forget that? Here it is for you. Good morning. It's a best of edition of the Sedano and Cap Morning Show on ESPN LA.
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11: 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It feels good when Chris Geeter McGee is here.
14: Yes, it does.
11: Now, this camera's too high, Lucas.
14: Ba-dum-bum.
11: It's amazing. Where's Carlo? We got sweet Timmy walking around, hairless Lucas. Riz's nephew is in here,
14: yeah,
11: and everything's all thrown off.
14: So is it Carlo's fault? Is it Sweet Timmy's fault? Or is it Hairless Lucas's fault?
11: I think it's Hairless Lucas today.
14: Okay, gotcha.
15: We should call him Hairless Whisper.
11: But I told you when I saw him at that Culver City like World Cup event, he's not hairless. Kid's got a lot of hair.
16: Oh, he does?
14: Oh, really?
16: Mm-hmm.
14: Yeah.
16: Oh, he did a really nice job on the Blue Review today.
11: Oh, did he? I'm glad the Blue Review was good.
16: Yeah, me too. I'm glad it was also. He's never done it before. He did a good job.
14: Yeah.
16: All the same. You're killing him. I'm going to give him
11: a prop. Kill him. I'm just saying, like, let's be ready. It's morning drive in Los Angeles. Geeter's here, a television star.
14: Yeah.
17: You haven't yelled at me yet this morning.
18: ESPN LA.
15: Whoa, what was that?
16: What is that?
17: What is that? Hold on. What is that?
11: You just sound like you slapped Aqua Velva on your cheeks.
18: Yeah. ESPN LA.
15: Oh,
18: hey. It's ESPN LA.
17: Time out. Is that AI?
11: No, I don't use AI.
17: This is absolute BS. That is not me.
15: What's that from?
11: Well, I was going to wait, but let's just play we'll play the rejoin here. Let's play it. This one right here, Jorge. Yeah, let's play it.
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11: So what happened? Did you pull the cord out there?
14: Yeah, it's a short cord.
11: Can you help him?
14: It's a very short. I did
17: a short cord over here.
14: It's a short cord.
11: Yeah, it's
14: we're
11: going
14: to

0: another set of headphones.
1: Yeah.
0: Well, we always thought you were a long cord guy, but apparently you're a short cord guy.
1: Huh? No.
0: I think he is a long cord guy.
1: Short game.
0: Yeah.
2: There's an extender in my office.
0: Hey, she's got an extender in her office.
2: Letting you know if you need it.
1: I'll worry about that at 728.
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4: Summer's here. Guess what, Jack? It's going to be a summer of Gator at ESPN LA.
1: Never going to redo that.
5: Got to redo it.
6: See, that's where it's from. I didn't make it up.
0: Hey, that
1: something
0: was just
1: happened
0: you.
1: There at the end. I'm not sure.
6: Yeah.
4: ESPN LA.
1: More of a medium cord guy. I don't need the long one or the short
6: one. Don't try to get off of the ESPN LA.
4: ESPN LA.
7: Hey, it's the summer on ESPN LA.
6: What? Yeah. You didn't know. See, Geeter, that's why I didn't yell at you yet. Because I had something in the corner pocket ready.
1: Something in the can, as they say.
6: Yeah.
7: He was all ready to go.
1: Yeah, I was. Just smiling at me this morning. I thought something was weird about that.
6: I mean, 7:05, look, we're smiling, having fun.
1: Yeah.
6: Other morning shows, you know, sometimes they're sleepy at this hour. Maybe they're taking a nap in the middle of the show.
1: I don't know anything about that.
2: Which is better, is it ESPN LA or Fight On?
6: I like both. Well, Fight On is close to my heart because of USC, but I don't know.
4: ESPN LA.
1: Lindsay, what do you think about it? Be honest with me.
2: It reminds me when I'm closing my eyes of Will Ferrell dressed as the cheerleader.
1: By the way, I'm totally into
2: SNL.
1: That.
0: Yeah.
1: Okay, I can do that.
0: It's totally good. If you could have, like, Will Ferrell vibes,
1: yeah,
0: you know,
1: I went,
0: play it up.
1: I went as that one year for Halloween, so I totally get it.
2: Oh, yeah, that totally tracks.
0: Like, Will Ferrell, the cheerleader
1: character? Yeah,
0: one
1: male cheerleader.
0: What was the female?
1: Yeah, leader.
0: What was her name? What was the female?
8: Sherry O'Terry.
1: Sherry O'Terry, a legend. Hilarious.
8: That's a nice poll, right? Yeah.
6: That was good. Wow.
0: Yeah.
6: Good job, Bergie. He must have had a good blue review. He's wide awake, ready to go.
8: Exactly. I'm always wide awake.
0: Must have had his coffee as well.
6: Yeah, he ain't sipping from that Derek Fisher coffee mug.
0: Whoa.
8: Just
4: ESPN LA.
8: Hey. Just think out loud now, huh?
7: Hey.
2: Fight on.
1: We should do a hay engine.
0: We should put that.
1: I know that's not my job to do.
0: No, if you hear something. And you want to produce.
1: Yeah, I'm not a producer.
0: No, you produce.
2: ESPN what do you want to
0: LA,
2: put with it?
0: He wants to put a hay on the end of
1: no,
0: it.
1: No, I just thought it'd be funny if you put, add your hay.
0: Right, so if we have ESPN LA, and then I'm in there going, hey.
6: You know? That might get us in trouble.
0: Why?
2: Like
6: it's a little less Aqua Velva, and it's more right to the point.
0: Like, really?
6: Yeah, a really? Little bit. A little sticky.
0: Really? I mean, that's what my horses eat. They eat hay.
6: So does Otis the Bunny, Timothy Hay.
0: Oh, really?
1: Like, I'm not convinced that wasn't AI. Like, I don't remember doing that.
6: Do you want me to play the whole liner?
1: No, really? No, we don't have to.
6: Why would I AI that one thing?
1: I don't even AI picture of me, my shirt off.
6: No. Oh, you sent, by the way,
8: wait, you sent him a picture
6: he
8: of yourself?
6: He sent me a picture. Well, let me get this.
0: All right, hold on a second.
1: There's a story to this.
6: I got to get this in the group chat.
0: All right, what happened here? Let me hear.
6: So Peter decided to send me this picture.
8: Was he shimmering bagels?
1: No. Can I...
6: Go ahead and set it up.
1: Volleyball. Okay. We had a little beach game. A couple of the boys, a few of us are in this the fantasy league. We had our buddy of Chicago was in town. So we took a pick for the league, like, what's up? And I had posted it after the game. It's very Top Gun-ish.
0: Mm-hmm.
1: And people in my comments, just on my story, to me, were like, dude, do not let Morales get a hold of that.
0: Oh,
1: it was
0: no.
1: the funniest thing
0: oh,
1: ever
0: no.
1: on my Instagram, people saying that. So I immediately said, Morales, you need to have this because it's...
6: And then he sent it to me. And hold on, I'm getting it in the group chat now.
0: Okay, I'd like to see it. I'd be curious
2: That's a
0: myself.
2: Really nice suit that Evan is wearing on First Take.
6: The great Evan Cohen, host of Unsportsmanlike Weekdays.
1: Yeah, he's...
6: 3 to 7 a.m.
1: I believe he's back-to-back days.
6: Boy, yeah, having, and then he's doing Thursday, too.
0: Holy moly! What are you looking at?
6: Oh, you just got the picture.
1: Oh, wait, where's the picture? I don't see it.
6: Oh, well, you're not in our group chat.
0: I did see this picture.
1: Yeah, Richard Jefferson?
0: and Luke Walton is wearing the same pair of shorts that every one of us all has.
1: Yeah.
0: Like that same pair of Viore beach shorts, you know, those board shorts.
1: How about RJ with the
0: covering the gut?
1: Towel over the gut, which is a veteran move.
0: It is. It's a good move.
1: You know, most people
0: who's
1: over
0: in the middle?
1: 20.
6: Sweet
0: who's,
6: Timmy's in our group chat, right?
0: Who's taller than Luke?
8: Yeah, I think so. You're
1: there,
8: right?
1: That's a guy named Peter Kite. Yeah. Actually lives in Virginia now. He's from Chicago.
0: That guy's got to be about 6'9",
1: 6'10". Yeah. Peter's a hilarious dude. But yeah, he played a little hoops.
0: You know, I hate that
6: now
0: all
6: the
0: guys
6: picture
0: are so
6: is
0: tall.
6: On. Now it is on YouTube. Good job, Sweet Timmy.
0: Oh, man. You guys are so tall.
1: Sweet Timmy.
0: And so last week when you and I Thursday night were.
6: I mean, who's
0: YouTube
6: that one
0: theater?
6: Guy in the middle, the little guy?
1: But I look.
6: Oh, that's Geeter.
1: I'm short in this group. That's why little Andy Jaspin is standing on the strand.
6: Mm-hmm. But how much oil did you put on your chest?
1: No, that's just called lube sweat, bro. That's just working hard.
6: By the way, that drop isn't better. Lube sweat. That's not great.
1: What are you talking about? That's what that is. I'm lubed up with sweat. You asked me what that was. Was that oil?
6: Listen, bro.
1: There was no oil there, bro.
4: ESPN LA.
7: Hey!

0: That drop's going to get so much play today.
1: So good. So good. Dude, last week when you and I were at the YouTube theater and we were at the Rams reveal event, we had taken some pictures, and everybody's like, dude, I kind of thought you were a somewhat taller guy. Me, I'm like, no, I'm like 6 feet, but they're like, how big is Geeter? I'm like, Geeter's got to be 6'4", 6'5".
2: Yeah, I mean, listen, I think I'm 6'3", maybe 6'4", and some heels.
1: Yeah.
2: But, you know, standing next to Siciliano at Rams training camp on Sunday.
1: Right.
2: People were like freaking out. They thought I was like a 6'8er, but
1: well,
2: I'm not.
1: No, but on the other hand,
2: but against these guys, I'm short. Like, people freak out when they see me somewhere. They're like, dude, I thought you were so short. I'm like, well, yeah, I'm standing next to Robert Orr, who, by the way, is huge.
1: I mean,
2: and
1: Luke
2: and James Walton. Yeah,
1: Luke's. I mean, Luke's 6'8", 6'9".
2: Yes,
1: you know. And then this dude standing next to you has got to be 6'10".
2: Yep.
1: And then Jefferson's.
2: And then little Andy Jaspin in the back.
1: Little Andy.
2: Yeah. He's a
1: little guy, huh?
2: Yeah, but by the way, I thought that was kind of an ad. You know, you see those billboards around around Vegas?
1: Yeah.
2: Thunder Down Under? Mm-hmm. Kind of reminded me of that. It's a club. It's not, not crossing the line yet.
3: I mean, whatever kind of club that is, it's fine.
4: I've been to Thunder Down Under.
2: I had a feeling.
4: I went. My friend wanted to go for her bachelorette party. We went. We just laughed the whole time. It was great.
2: How was it?
4: It was interesting. It was. We just laughed and giggled. It was fun.
3: Yeah. What is it like
4: like a male dance strip club? But they don't
1: get Chippendale.
5: Yeah. Are they really from Australia?
4: Yeah. You know, they just strip down
5: they're
4: to
5: really
4: the
5: from Australia.
2: Are they really from Australia?
4: Yeah, no, they're not.
5: Oh, I thought they were.
2: No, it's a fake accent.
4: No,
2: guys.
4: It's fake.
6: Are they lived in sweat too, or no?
4: Not really.
1: Hey, Geeter, let me ask you a question. When I look at this picture of you and all the boys,
3: yeah, exactly, Geeter and the boys.
1: Yeah, when I look at you in the picture of you and all the boys, all lubed up
2: Top
1: and sweaty,
2: three.
1: Right?
2: Yeah.
1: When
2: yeah.
1: I look at you guys,
2: yeah,
1: like for me, these guys know I'd be like, oh my god, I can't believe I took a picture with my shirt off.
2: Yeah.
1: I'd probably do what Richard Jefferson did. I'd put a towel over my belly. So
2: I just went all in.
1: It. You did. How you feel about your body? You look good.
2: I mean,
1: any body shaming? You feel like you look good?
2: I listen. I've had one ab for the last 10 years. I'm not out there pretending I have more. You know, I'm going to be 55 in September.
1: Yeah.
2: I do my best
1: to
2: keep in shape. And when the lighting is right, sure, maybe you see that ab.
1: Yeah.
2: But it's not like, I'm not strolling around going, let's do this.
3: Geeter,
2: I'm okay there.
1: Yeah, no, you look great.
3: Geeter's playing with the boys.
2: You look great, Lindsay.
4: I think you guys all look great.
2: Thank you.
1: You do. You look fantastic.
4: Cappy's a little like,
1: I get very shy.
2: ESPN LA. We all got those friends that just roll around no shirt all the time.
3: Yeah. We do?
2: We're real proud of
3: we do?
2: Them. Yeah. You don't have a buddy that.
3: I don't have a crew of guys that are like,
2: you know what
3: we should do today? Let's all get shirtless and roll around the sand. Dude, I don't have that crew.
1: Listen, okay, wait a second. This is, hold on. Now you're bringing up something very interesting.
3: My closest friends here are Tommy Lamb, our market manager, Cappy, Sedano, and Bergie.
2: Okay.
1: So the five of us.
3: We don't all go, you know what we should do today, guys?
2: I know.
3: Let's go roll around in the sand shirtless.
6: Listen, Geeter, if I did that, we'd look like powder donuts. Huh?
3: And by the way, all these guys, there's no doubt I'm the more curvaceous of the group.
2: Listen.
3: But I'll go shirtless if everybody else wanted to. But nobody's going, gosh, this is what we got to do today.
2: I mean,
3: can we all lube each other up with oil?
2: Yeah, I'm just going to be honest with you. Like, I've never, like, we don't say, hey, let's go roll around the sand, right? But you're doing active things. But everyone I thought had that dude in their group, like when you're in Vegas or you're in Palm Desert or you're at that bachelor party, there's always that dude who just, you know.
1: Takes off his shirt.
2: Yeah, and he's just waist deep.
1: Yeah.
2: You know, always waist deep, no
1: Understood.
2: Matter where he is in the pool.
3: Waist deep.
2: Waist deep guy. Yeah, just so, you know, it's just so all the ladies can see him.
1: Yeah.
2: I don't know. I thought everyone had that friend. I do.
3: No, frankly, Cappy and I have slept in the same hotel room.
1: Mm-hmm.
3: He has mounted me. We have shared hot dogs, donuts. Pizza,
1: cupcakes,
3: burger, cupcakes,
1: hand rolls,
2: yeah. Hand rolls.
3: I've never seen him shirtless.
1: Really?
3: I even slept in a house. Rachel's
2: house. You've never vacationed with him like somewhere.
3: I've never been seen you shirtless.
1: I.
4: You're not true friends till you see each other shirtless.
3: Well, Cappy, why don't we?
1: You want to do it? Let's do it.
3: We showed each other our belly buttons.
1: That is
3: Remember,
1: true.
3: That was last summer.
1: I got a picture from my girlfriend yesterday, and she said, "Look, this popped up on my Facebook, and it was 6 years ago." And I looked at myself, and I went, "I look." Pretty good, but that was 6 years ago.
2: Yeah.
1: And then I'm like, I must be at least 10 to 15 pounds away from feeling that confident.
2: Yep.
1: Because right now, although I will say this, Geeter has invited me today to come down to the beach while the boys are playing volleyball.
2: It's six-man week, so everyone's getting ready.
1: Right.
4: You got to go, Cap.
1: And so I'm thinking about heading down to the beach, and I could find myself shirtless with
4: Geeter.
3: What does six-man week mean?
2: So the Manhattan Six-Man is a big beach volleyball tournament where everyone dresses in costume, but it's unbelievable volleyball. On
3: Punchy,
2: day one,
3: Punchy can dress up as a furry and come down.
2: By the way, there's thousands upon thousands of people. It's a big deal.
5: I'm hairless like Lucas over there.
2: Yeah. But

0: Yeah. Well,
1: listen, you asked me what the sun response was the last time I was in here, and yeah, I told you, man, yeah, it's about freedom.
0: Freedom.
1: It's about glistening in the sun. It's about
0: right,
1: jumping in Big Blue.
0: Yeah.
1: Right?
2: Wait till Sue is
1: having
2: here next
1: cocktail
2: week.
1: Cocktail in your hand.
2: Wait till Sue is here next week for the summer response.
3: If you love having fresh wild meat in your mouth, shop Wild Fort.
0: I'll tell you right now, you encouraged me last week.
1: Yeah.
0: I told these guys I was in the ocean both Saturday and Sunday of this past week. I don't care. You can have sharks in Newport Beach jumping out of the water. Okay,
1: yeah.
0: And I'm still going in. The water is delish,
1: guys,
0: right now.
1: Don't worry about the sharks.
0: 75.
1: They're not coming after you, Cappy.
0: Mm-mm.
1: I promise. The water right now in the Pacific, Southern California, is epic. It's at an all-time high. Okay,
4: well, that
1: enjoy
4: means
1: it.
4: More shark activity.
1: No, it doesn't.
4: The warmer
1: Lins, that's
4: the water,
1: myth.
4: The more. No, it's not.
1: It's a myth.
4: You see that they've got that 6,000-pound shark. I don't want to get into numbers.
1: Do you like dolphins?
0: You don't want to get into numbers? You don't want to break down the stats
4: the
0: of the
4: gigantic shark?
0: Shark,
4: one of the biggest sharks that they have tagged, is making its way up the coast over on the other side in the Atlantic Ocean.
1: But he's got bigger fish to fry.
4: I'm just saying that he is going up north into historically warm water.
1: Yeah, I'm just telling you, don't panic. It's all good, guys.
2: Wait a minute.
1: Get
2: so if you're
1: there
2: in the water and you see a shark, don't panic?
1: Well, I don't love it. Okay, I'm not going to lie to you.
4: I mean, what are you going to do?
1: It hasn't happened a lot of times, but I've seen the baby.
0: Mm.
1: Back in the, there was a lot of babies roaming around.
0: Mm-hmm.
1: And you just kind of kick feet up, get on the board, maybe
0: yeah,
1: heart races a little bit. Maybe you catch one in,
0: mm-hmm,
1: or maybe you just chill and they go away. But,
0: yeah,
1: you know,
0: but you
1: I like seeing dolphins around. I see that every morning when
0: mm-hmm
1: I go out. I know they're there to scrap if they have to, but it's not. We're all good.
2: Well, we're
1: they're
2: here
1: not,
2: to scrape if you need
1: to. Crush
2: to.
1: You.
2: Ah, you stepped on my bed. Now I'm mad.
1: I did?
0: Why?
2: Well, he said scrap, and then I said, oh, we're here to scrape if you need
0: right,
2: it.
0: Right, scrapper versus scraper.
2: Yeah, but that's okay. It's
0: yeah,
2: fine.
0: Fergie,
2: we've
0: I
2: had a lot of fun the first 17 minutes.
0: Yeah, it's been a good
1: was
0: time.
1: I didn't know you were jumping in. I was kind of looking at Cappy. I apologize.
2: When I jump in, you stop. That's how it goes.
1: Yeah, I didn't.
0: You're a wacko.
2: Go ahead, Cappy. What'd you say?
0: Fergie, how's the stomach feeling this morning?
2: So this is an amazing thing. He tried to whisper it in your ear,
0: yeah,
2: and I heard him
5: right into his ear. Hey, Cappy. My stomach was hurting.
2: So first off, let's thank the great Richard Navarro, the
0: right,
2: partner down here at
0: mm-hmm
2: Fleming's.
0: Mm-hmm.
2: We went down yesterday afternoon to just have some apps, as the kids would say. Just some apps.
6: ESPN LA.
0: Hey.
2: For happy hour. And I love the burrata.
6: Some tapas.
2: The burrata is amazing at Fleming's. And I'm now newly into burrata, which is a soft cheese. It's a mozzarella, but it's
0: so
2: soft, right? So these kids, they're eating their slider burgers, which are delicious. We
1: those
2: ended
1: were
2: up
1: so good.
2: One.
0: Slider burgers at Fleming's for happy hour
1: so good
0: are out of this world.
2: And then
0: I'm
2: the
0: incredible.
2: What else do you guys get? The sushi crispy
0: got
2: rice?
0: The crispy rice.
5: Yeah,
0: how's
5: that was delicious,
0: it's
5: too.
0: It's pretty damn good. It's big, too. It's not like, I remember when I saw it on the menu, I was like, okay, you know, it seems like a reasonable price at happy hour. And then it showed up, and there were two pieces, and I'm like, damn, only two pieces? But those two pieces were like five pieces.
5: Yeah,
0: you know?
5: They were so big, like you couldn't put the whole thing in your mouth.
1: Little burger sauce on the slider, like what?
0: Oh,
1: or is it like a?
0: There's like a black aioli.
5: Yeah,
0: is that
5: black,
0: what they call it.
1: Just
5: black
1: cheese,
5: like aioli.
1: Yeah.
0: Cheese, tomato, pickles, and this black aioli on these Hawaiian rolls, and it just sort of soaks up all of the liquid, the juice from the burgers. I'm talking
1: sop
0: out
1: like a biscuit
0: of this world.
2: Because by the way, the trick is if you ever want a great, like In-N-Out's amazing burgers. Obviously, there's a lot of great Southland
0: sure
2: places for burgers. But a steakhouse burger is amazing, usually, because they
0: fact
2: take the top sirloin or whatever mm-hmm cut they're going to use, and they grind it right there. They got the grinder right there.
1: I love grinding.
0: You do?
1: You just grind it. Yeah, you grind it, and then you just crush it.
2: And then the burgers are great. So
1: smash.
2: Those are the, so we have the sliders. I try one. Burger, these guys have sliders. They have the sushi. I didn't have any of that. I'm chowing down on the burrata plate. Well, Burger had a little burrata. I go, you got to try this burrata, kid. He has it. Now, And by the way, we were going to pay, but the great Richard Navarro said, no, it's on me, which is very nice of
5: what
2: him.
5: What a legend.
0: Well, he was a legend, but I was planning on taking the boys out for a little dinner last night, and then he came over and he, like, comped the bill. Now, he did have one penny on the bill.
2: Well, so we can tip.
0: So that I could go ahead and tip thereafter.
2: But so
0: know?
2: Everybody felt good. We all
0: yeah
2: got out of here around 6 o'clock. I came and talked to you and Trudell before Lakers
1: you're
2: talk
1: in a great
2: again
1: mood.
2: I was in a great mood.
1: Yeah.
2: I had the burrata. So then this morning, Bergie steps into the studio and he says it low. But he didn't think I could hear it. He goes, hey, not for air, but my stomach hurt last night.
1: Yeah.
2: And I was like, what do you mean not for air?
5: Well, it was not for air. So I don't want to say anything about, you know, the yeah great the greatness of Fleming's. But
2: yes,
5: my,
2: this is not about
0: Fleming's.
2: Fleming's.
5: No, no,
0: it's not
5: no
0: about Fleming's.
5: No,
0: about
5: that's,
0: you.
5: That's a me thing.
2: Because Cappy and
5: reason
2: I were just fine.
0: I was fine. I was, listen, let me tell you guys
1: yeah
0: something.
1: You know it's a you thing when everybody crushed the same thing.
0: Right. But I was so tired great yesterday after we got done. I mean, like, I was just tired from the weekend. It was a crazy weekend. And I got to the East Central last night, and

0: Not joking when I tell you, I was in bed from 6 p.m. last night till about 5:30 a.m. this morning.
1: Mm.
0: I was going to get my full week started right with a night of sleep last night at the East Central, which was out of this world. Phenomenal.
2: Hit the bell real quick.
0: Ready to go.
1: Is it nice when you're about to pay the bill and take your friends out and they pick it up for you?
0: It is. And then I said, no, no, no, I got it, guys. I go, but you owe me one third of a penny and you owe me one third of a penny. So these guys both owe me money.
2: Go ahead, hit the bell again. 7:20 in the morning. 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Now, so Berge notoriously, if you're new to the show, Berge has a notoriously weak stomach.
3: Very weak
2: stomach. He can't eat meat after 6 p.m.
0: Right, and that's what happened last night.
3: That's
0: was on the verge, though.
2: And he mixed it with a soft cheese.
0: Yeah. Mm-hmm.
2: This kid likes a hard cheese.
4: Yes, can L.A.
5: Sorry. I was live.
3: the soft cheeses do not, like a Brie.
0: That is such an ESPN L.A.
1: Sorry, I just felt it was time to jump in.
0: Yeah,
1: I was feeling a
4: ESPN L.A.
3: I like the reverb at the end of it, too, to really
2: get the reverb on. Yeah, I kept the reverb on.
0: Really good. Really, really good.
2: Well, he doesn't do well with soft cheeses, because hard cheeses, they have a lot more salt. That's what makes them hard.
0: Oh.
2: So softer cheeses have less sodium in it.
0: Mm-hmm.
2: So that's why when I was recovering from heart failure, they were fine with soft cheeses. Anything like cheddar or the harder cheeses, they were like too much salt.
0: Okay. Now, Berge, do you blame the burrata? Is that what you're...
3: So I think the burrata, along with the cheese from the sliders, all just kind of added to everything that was happening in my stomach.
0: Uh-huh.
3: And so there's a possibility by like 8:15, I'm not in the room for a little bit. That's all I'm saying.
1: Yeah.
6: Did you have any lettuce?
3: Was there lettuce on it?
0: No lettuce.
1: I'm not a culinary expert. I just play one on the radio. But like, I think maybe the mixture of everything, right?
3: Yeah.
1: Like,
3: so, yeah.
1: You kind of comboed.
3: I comboed
1: a platter there.
3: Yeah, comboed a lot of stuff.
1: Yeah.
3: And yeah, my stomach does not handle a lot of different things coming at it.
0: You know?
2: Yeah, not to mention the sushi in there, too.
3: Yeah. Well, the sushi doesn't really do
0: it. It was. And by the way, you know that Berge almost ordered, and I kind of said, don't do that. Please don't order that. Berge was on the verge of ordering some sort of a fried cheese number. What was that?
3: It was goat cheese.
0: Goat cheese. He goes, oh, look. He goes, they've got the goat cheese bites. I said to the waiter, I go, are these things fried? He goes, yeah. I go, Berg, I don't want fried goat cheese. Can we not order that, please?
3: I bet you it's delicious, by the way.
0: Oh, I'm sure it was, but it would have given me tremendous guilt to eat fried cheese.
3: Right.
0: You know?
3: Fried cheese is really good.
6: You never had mozzarella sticks?
0: That's what I was going to say. I have, but I don't.
1: Order them. I know.
0: I'm not a guy. Listen. People go and they're like, hey, I want the fried zucchini.
1: Can't do it.
0: I don't want fried zucchini.
3: I'm with you. I don't eat fried things typically. Like, even on sushi, I don't eat tempura. Like, I don't like fried
0: Same.
3: Stuff. So as soon as I heard it was fried, I was like,
1: when
3: oh,
1: you were 20.
0: Yeah, maybe. But you see, like, I'm looking at this picture of you and all the boys, you know, all sweaty and glistening, thirst trapping all of us, shirtless on the beach, all these NBA stars, right? And I know that if I were to take a picture without my shirt on, at the beach, I'd try and like suck in my gut.
1: Yeah, no, you suck in and you put a towel over.
0: Like the other day, we were at the beach, Rachel and I, and I had gotten in the water and I was all salty and I came out of the water and I went to the shower and I was taking a shower and I noticed she's taking a picture of me in the shower at the beach.
2: Oh.
0: So now I turn around to face her, but again, I've got to make sure that I'm positioned properly so that if the picture were to ever get out, I don't look as fat as I feel. So I like bent backwards to like wash my hair off. And I was hoping that there was like some ab somewhere in here.
1: Yeah.
5: Hey, hey, hey.
1: It's tough.
0: But you got to pose when you're not wearing a shirt our age.
1: I've gotten the bad angle before, and then I realize all angles aren't great, right? That's unless you're preparing for it, breathing correctly,
0: yes,
1: flexing
2: Peter,
1: at the right time.
2: Looking at the picture, I have a question. Yeah. Are you naturally hairless, your chest?
1: Sometimes you got to do a little trim up to lose 5.
0: I need to.
1: Sorry, was that out? Is that crossing the line
0: no,
1: again?
0: That's
2: no,
0: good.
2: Not yeah. really.
0: No, I need to. I do, too. I'm with you.
2: Yeah. So. Your hair was everywhere?
0: No, I got a little. You got a little bit?
3: You had to think about it for a second.
1: I got a little 5 o'clock shadow. You know, I got things happening.
0: What? 5 o'clock God, it's the summer of schmanz. I love the summer of schmanz.
1: But I mean, yeah, some
7: the summer of schmanz.
0: You know what? The summer of schmanz could extend into football season. It might be the fall of schmanz.
2: Mm. No, no, no, no, no,
0: no, no,
2: no, no. No, I don't want to be unemployed.

0: The great Tyler Imrani, Jacob's second oldest? I don't know. He's in the family. Jacob Imrani's son, Tyler, yesterday, he was freaked out by our show. And he was only in here for an hour. The horse racing guy really threw him.
1: Doug O'Neill, our trainer, was here yesterday. And Doug was pretty serious. He wasn't as playful as he normally. I don't think he realized it was Summer of Schwanz. You know, I think that was the problem.
0: You told us to have our fingers on the dump button. We were having our fingers on the caffeine button.
1: Yeah, really.
0: All right. Good morning, 7:24 on a Thursday, July 30th. It is a best of the Sedano and Cap Morning Show. It's Chris Morales. Producer Jorge's here. Producer Lindsay Baseball. We're here live, but we're bringing you a best of because if you heard and saw it on social media, Cappy's old partner, the big rascal, Billy Ray Smith, passed away yesterday. So Cappy's got the morning off. We'll be back live all together tomorrow. But right now we bring you a best of, and we got more fun and frivolity from earlier this week. 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
0: 7:27, good morning. The Sedano and Cap Morning Show on a Thursday, the 30th of July. So today we're doing a best of, the last minute. Thanks to producer Lindsay Baseball and producer Jorge for putting it together. We're going to bring you last Friday's show when we took calls screened by Fungi. And the reason is, if you saw the news on social media, Billy Ray Smith passed away at the age of 64. The old rascal, the big rascal, Billy Ray, was Cappy's partner back in the San Diego days. They were legendary on the mighty 1090 Double X Sports Radio on 690 back in the day. So Cappy's taking the morning off to be with the family and everything. And Cappy will be back tomorrow with Andy Kamenetsky. And we'll be live, all the way live. But right now, before we bring you a great moment from last Friday's show, let me tell you about my friends at George Chevrolet. John Good, Bellflower's party pal, George Chevrolet, George Chevy. .com, 91 Freeway, Lakewood exit in the city of Bellflower. John's guy, Kevin Rivas. I saw Kevin yesterday at Rams training camp. He said, we love what we're talking about on the air. Well, the fact that we're talking about Bellflower's party pal, John Good, we got to come up with a nickname for Kevin Rivas. He's a Don Bosco guy, right? His kid's a Don Bosco guy, plays football. We got to take care of this. We got to come up with a clever nickname. But here's, while we do that, think about this. George Chevrolet's got you covered for that summer road trip. You need the Suburban. 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All right, we continue the best of this morning on the Sedano and Cap Morning Show. Now, a best of from last Friday when Funchy Lover was screening calls and we were taking them right here on the Sedano and Cap Morning Show on ESPN LA. We're taking calls, oddly enough, at 877-710-ESPN. Funchy's screening them, Beto's just laughing the whole time. It's amazing.
9: He hung up on Stinky Pete.
10: Oh, yeah. Why? Some guy called Stinky Pete called and I said, why you smell? And he just got offended at it.
1: Really? He got offended?
10: And he just hung up.
1: No, listen, if you call yourself Fat Tony and people call you fat, you can't be offended. If your name is Stinky Pete, you got simple chronic halitosis all day long. That's why people call you Stinky Pete. Get some Listerine, bruh.
0: All right, here's the rules. We're not just going to cut you off. This isn't Sports Graffiti where you're only got 20 seconds. But if you want to get into station stuff, we'll let you go for a little bit.
1: Oh, yeah.
0: But don't be personal. Don't say mean things. And don't curse, obviously. And we'll let you go, because if you screw this up, then we'll never do this again.
1: Holy Morales says mean things and curses on the air.
0: Exactly.
1: It's all good.
0: Where are we going next, Funchy?
10: Daniel from LBC, number one, line one.
0: Daniel from the LBC. Good morning, Daniel.
11: Mm-hmm. Hello, good morning, gentlemen.
12: Yes,
1: Daniel.
11: Hi. I just want to know, when would the summer of Swans officially end? Is it when the kids are back in school, when it's college football time, when the NFL and the Rams are back, or when it's officially summer in late September with the Equinox?
0: No, the summer...
11: I'll explain why.
0: Daniel, the summer of Schwanz ends on August 6th or 4th, because that third is Cappy. Then Tuesday, Wednesday is Beto and Sua. Mm-hmm. Then Sedano's back on Thursday the 6th, right?
1: Yeah, that's where it ends.
0: And that's where it ends.
1: Yeah, it ends right there. Because remember Sedano's famous line, Daniel, which was, when I'm on vacation, you can talk all the Schwanz you want. So when Sedano came back in, he stopped in for 2 days in the middle of the summer of Schwanz. But when he comes back, that's when the Schwanz talk has to end, and we got to go back to breaking down, the Lakers offseason.
0: Hold on. Yeah. Again, before you make it a rip.
1: Who's
0: ripping? We will have training camp. We'll be getting ready for preseason.
1: Mm-hmm. Yeah.
0: By then, hopefully, LeBron has made a decision. So there'll be a lot of stuff to talk about. And the race of the Fall Classic will be at least a little bit warmer because we'll be in August. Daniel, what else do you have?
11: I thought it was a state of mind that you could have a summer schlant whenever you want to. Maybe week of February.
1: Yeah, like sometimes people are like, hey, it's Christmas in July. Maybe sometimes you just need a summer of schwanz and it happens to be the middle of February. Good idea.
0: Dan, do you got anything else, brother?
11: Just one thing. When would you, coming back to that summer schwanz, I would be happy if it was the summer of Aqua Velva. Because who puts on Aqua Velva if you're going out with your friends? And when do they do? Mostly during the summer. So I'd be happy if it was also called the summer of Aqua Velva.
0: There we go. Daniel, let's give him an applause. That was
1: very
0: good. Good call.
1: Very good. Hey, Funchy, this is why we need the sound bite, bro.
10: We got it.
1: I know. We need to start
10: using
1: it. Look at
10: Aqua Velva. Look at Aqua Velva in the system. It's in there.
1: Okay.
0: All right. While we do that, what's next?
10: Let's go to Ryan in LBC as well. He wants to talk.
0: Which line?
1: There's so much drama in the LBC.
0: Line 5, yeah. Mm-hmm. Good morning,
9: summertime
0: Ryan.
9: Summertime in the LBC, bro.
13: Mission trying to find Mr. Warren G.
0: Ryan, good morning.
14: Hey, how's it going? Funchy, thank you. Thanks for taking my call. Appreciate it. Love the work you guys do in the morning. Wanted to say the Swan summer is in full effect. Loving that bit. I work over here in Newport Beach at the dunes, and so it's a very relaxing environment, a lot of Schwanz activity happening out here.
1: Right. Oh, really? Can you describe Schwanz activity at the dunes?
0: No.
1: I need to know.
0: No. Don't describe anything, Ron.
9: It's a state of mind. It's a state of mind.
0: Just let it breathe. Let it breathe.
14: Schwanz activities. Anyway, no. I love what you guys are doing. Enjoying the summer until good old Cardano gets back.
0: Okay, Ron.
14: And Yeah, man. I just
1: you flamed out.
0: You ever go to Cappy's for breakfast in Newport Beach?
14: Here's why. I got distracted because I really had to do the morning scrape, which is why I call. You know.
0: All right, Ryan.
14: And Billy up in here.
0: All right, Ryan. Have a good day. Good luck with the scrape. Yeah, he was a little. Listen, he worked in a lot of bits, but
1: yeah,
0: it was going to start to go really bad.
1: Then. Right, but you got to love the fact that listeners do appreciate the summer of Schwanz, because it is, as Beto, I think you just said, it is a state of mind, the summer of Schwanz. You got to get yourself into that right state of mind.
12: You know what I like about these calls?
1: Tell me.
12: I've told you guys in the past where we get so wrapped up in the YouTube chat, we forget, you know, that we're arguing with these people, going back and forth. But there's a huge audience out there that doesn't have the time to sit on their computer or their phone and just type all day long. So I've never heard of any of these calls before. So I love hearing the new people.
0: All right, here's the thing. Just be a little prepared. What's next? Punchy.
12: He's on the phone yelling, who this?
1: Yo, Ma. Yo, whoa. You want to talk about tuna sandwiches, Ma?
0: Punch, who do we go to next?
1: You want to talk about tuna sandwiches, Ma? What? What you talking about, man? What?
10: Sorry, you just say your name is Trouble? To me? That's not going to get you on, bro. All
0: right, Punch, you're hurting the bit. Where do we go next?
1: Yo, Ma, your name is Trouble? Come on, Ma.
10: We're going to line six. Corey, who's calling from Jacksonville, Florida.
0: Oh, okay. Oh, Corey.
12: Florida, darling.
0: Corey, good morning from Jacksonville. How are you?
15: I'm doing great, bad y'all.
0: Hey, what do we got, brother?
15: Hello?
0: Come on, Corey.
1: Corey. Come on, let's go. Make
0: Don't
1: a beautiful thing happen.
0: Well,
1: come on,
0: segment, Corey.
15: I found y'all in Charleston, South Carolina, because the local wasn't that great. Local radio wasn't that great. So went on the ESPN app, and I was like, let's see what ESPN LA does. And then I found y'all. So I've been listening to y'all for about 6 or 7 years. I just have one question.
16: Gotcha,
1: man.
16: Dang it, Kevin.
15: I think DeMarco doesn't believe the stories he's telling is true. He talks like he's telling stories that he doesn't even believe they're true.
1: Oh.
0: Well, he may not remember them, frankly.
1: Listen, I'm going to disagree.
15: It's either he doesn't prep and knows what he's going to say before he says it, or they're just lies.
1: Oh, no, I
0: disagree. It could be both, frankly, but that's why we love DeMarco. Right. He's a Super Bowl champion.
1: Yep.
0: He's a Rams veteran. He can bring us inside the game.
15: I love the show, by the way.
0: Now,
15: there's no hits on DeMarco, but the way he tells the stories is like, man, are these really, really true? Or, I don't know.
1: I used to be
15: an interrogator in the Army, and so like that's the one of the giveaways it used to be for that. It's either unplanned, unprepped, or lying.
1: well, wait, but let me ask you a question, sir. Did you hear the story he told the other day? This is 2 days ago. At 4 o'clock in the afternoon, DeMarco and Travis do a bit called The Far Side. Did you hear his story 2 days ago where his two high school buddies and Morales, he called his two boys, he called them Star Wars brothers.
0: Yeah,
1: he goes, these are the two Star Wars brothers. I haven't seen these guys since we graduated high school. It's been like 30 some odd years since he's seen these guys. Sir, did you hear the story that DeMarco told that day?
15: Yes.
1: Okay.
15: It was like 2 days ago, right?
1: Right. So DeMarco's telling this amazing story about how his cousin was on the football team with him, and his cousin was dating this really hot chick. And DeMarco was saying to him, hey, you got to focus on this season. I need you. You can't get distracted. Anyway, somehow they break up. Well, lo and behold, just a couple days later, a couple weeks later, now DeMarco starts dating the same girl, and it creates a whole big problem inside the locker room. Now, the best part is that when DeMarco graduates high school, he goes off to the University of Washington, and his two bros, the two Star Wars brothers that he's talking about, both of those guys tried to get with DeMarco's girlfriend, who DeMarco got with after his cousin and her broke up. It was a whole massive love triangle that DeMarco was talking about, and it was hilarious. And I thought to myself, I go, you know, I've had friends who I thought were my boys who then went and slept with my ex-girlfriends. And I hated those guys for doing it. And I said to myself, I'll never trust those guys. I thought DeMarco's story 2 days ago was hilarious and prepared. And those Star Wars brothers that showed up, that was awesome. So I'm a big DeMarco Travis fan.
15: Oh, I listen to the show. So what I'm saying is not because I'm not a fan. I am definitely a fan. But I just the way he's saying it sounds like, I don't know. But anyway, I'm a fan of you guys.
12: Appreciate
0: Thank
12: you, man.
0: Man,
1: thanks for the love from Jacksonville, Florida,
0: Have
1: bro.
0: Have a great day, man.
12: Yeah, we're all over the country now.
0: By the way, meanwhile, Aaron 19244 in the YouTube chat, he's calling Beto a kiss ass. Why?
12: Yeah, well, he says, I hate to say it, man, but listening to Beto always seems like he's just kissing everyone's ass because he needs a check. Maybe 20% of the time, if I enjoy his commentary, am I alone? And I wrote back, damn, Aaron, if I was a kiss ass, don't you think I'd work more?
16: You also fight with everybody about everything.
12: Well, yeah, because a lot of times it's stupid. You guys like me because I'm genuine.
16: That's my point, is that you're not. You disagree with a lot of things people say. So yeah. I disagree with that take.
0: 8:15 I love this show. On the Sonato and Cap Morning Show. We're going to continue taking calls on the Hard Rock Casino Hotline, the Hard Rock Hotline, thanks to our friends at Hard Rock Casino Tejon. What's next, Funchy?
10: Let's go to Steven in Thousand Oaks, line 7.
0: Steven in Thousand Oaks over in TO. What's going on, brother?
17: What's up, guys? Happy summer of swans. Last couple calls were a little brutal. Hopefully I can fix it up a little bit. God, I almost fell asleep. I understand what Beto was saying. But this one's for Morales.
0: Yeah.
17: I hear the promo every morning. Oh, Sedano Cab, new morning show. Mm-hmm. You guys have been rolling for a year now. So it's like a restaurant being open for a year with the grand opening poster still in the window.
0: So a couple.
17: Are we gonna get any more updates? Or?
1: Under new management. Yeah.
0: So a couple things on that. We haven't been on for a year yet. It's
1: September.
0: July, September. Yeah. Second thing is radio stations when they launch are sometimes new for years, so it may be new for new people that are just joining our thing. Not everybody's a P1 listener.
1: Strategy,
0: sometimes
1: bro.
0: P2s, P3s, P4s.
1: Yeah, strategy.
16: Even P67s.
0: Yeah, exactly. Yeah.
17: Hey, and another thing.
0: All right.
17: Lay off my short king, Trudell, bro.
0: Well, he's a
17: little
0: guy.
17: You're doing it.
0: He's a little guy, man.
17: Short king Trudell, dude. Every time he throws in a little input, you guys just shut him down like one of my little buddies that we like to make fun of.
1: Well, that is what he is to Morales. He's his short little buddy who he makes fun of.
0: We love Trudell, though.
1: We do love him. He's great.
0: Hey, Steven, thank you
1: short
0: so much
1: king
0: for the call.
1: Is awesome.
0: Have a great day in Thousand Oaks.
1: Can we call him now, that?
12: Can
1: we call him the short king next time he's in?
0: Yeah, why not? Hey, yeah. Punchy, what's next?
12: What's next, Punch?
1: Come on, Lova.
10: These calls are brutal right here, though. These last three, I don't think we should go to
0: them. No, Steven was good.
10: No, I'm just saying
16: those. If they're not good, Funch, then just tell them, okay, thanks for the call. And
1: What's the worst of the three, Funch? Let's hear the worst of the three.
18: Ooh,
10: let me
18: go to Trouble in one. No?
10: No. Oh, my God. This guy, no.
1: Wait, you're not going to put Trouble on the air?
10: No. If I'm going to put the worst call on air, I'm going to have to probably say line 4 because he wants to talk Lakers and, you know.
0: What's his name?
10: His name's Larry from L.A.
0: Larry from L.A. Good morning.
19: Is this Larry the Laker?
0: Hello, Larry.
20: Good morning.
0: Good morning, Larry. Good morning.
20: Good morning. Good morning. Can you hear me?
0: Yeah, I got you, Larry.
20: Okay, two quick questions. Should the Lakers stop chasing Kuminga's and offer Denver a deal that they can't refuse for Cam Johnson? And my second question is, should the Dodgers go after a pitcher or another catcher before the deadline?
0: I mean, I always like
1: great
0: the catcher,
1: job, Funch.
0: That's just me.
1: Yeah, right. I'm more of the pitcher guy.
0: Yeah,
1: Morales, you're more of the catcher guy.
0: Usually, yeah.
1: Yeah, that's why we get along so well.
12: Well, you need a good catcher if you want to go far.
1: Right, Funch, you nailed it perfectly. And I said, give us the worst of the calls. That's really good job by you. You know what I mean? Because that's exactly what we started.
0: Hold on. Let's not knock.
12: No,
0: Larry.
12: That was a real sports.
0: That's
12: question
0: a real sports
12: right
0: call.
1: Bad
0: that's
1: call.
0: 7:42. Good morning.
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0: 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The July 30th edition, we are running a best of this morning. If you saw the news about Billy Ray Smith Jr., San Diego Charger legend, legendary broadcaster, along with Cappy, Scott at BR, Morning Drive, legendary in San Diego for a lot of years. They did afternoons, too. Billy Ray Smith passed away yesterday at the age of 64, so Cappy's got the day off. We're bringing you a best of. Producer Jorge's here, producer Lindsay Baseball, myself. We'll be live with Cappy and Andy Kamenetsky tomorrow for the Friday edition. When we return in 3 minutes, we'll bring you the segment from last Thursday when we rip apart John Harbaugh in that welcome speech from Hard Knocks. Oh, it was brutal. That's next on the Sonato and Cap Morning Show. Good morning.
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0: 7:45, good morning, the Sedano and Cap Morning Show on a Thursday. We're presenting to you this morning a best of edition. Some of our highlights from the last few weeks. I'm here live. Producer Jorge is, producer Lindsay Baseball. Cappy will return tomorrow along with Andy Kamenetsky. And if you saw the news, Billy Ray Smith Jr., Cappy's former partner down in San Diego back in the day, for nearly two decades, passed away at the age of 64 from a long battle with dementia and CTE. So Cappy's, you know, taking the day off as he needs to. And we'll bring you a best of today, some of our best moments. But our thoughts and our prayers are with Cappy and Billy Ray's family. And obviously, we love Billy Ray and we love Cappy. And so much of what makes Cappy amazing was built on those years with Billy Ray Smith Jr. down at the mighty 1090. Now, here's a segment from last Thursday on the show when we ripped apart that gutless John Harbaugh and his welcome speech from Hard Knocks. Enjoy it now on the Sedano and Cap Morning Show on ESPN LA. Let's play this John Harbaugh video that is now going viral.
1: Okay.
0: And it's cringe. Yeah. It's cringe. Let's play it, Lindsay.
31: Welcome, man. Good to see everybody here. You excited?
32: Yes, sir.
31: A little nervous?
32: Nope.
31: Huh? No nervous? I'm a little nervous, man. I'm nervous. Excited nervous, you know? Nervous like a full game almost. Made something. Give this thing kick off. Standing up here in front of the New York Giants. The New York Giants. It's the New York Giants sitting in this room.
33: Three.
31: The New York Giants.
33: Four.
31: Wow. It's an honor. It's an honor to stand in front of this room right now. And I know this coaching doc can feel the same way, right, coaches?
34: Sergio.
31: It's an honor, man. We've been working, haven't we? We've been working early and we were late getting ready for today. Today. Sitting in this chair, this seat, getting to work. Getting started, our beginning, because this is where it all begins, together.
1: All right, let me ask you guys a question. If you closed your eyes...
33: Yes, it was the New York Giants.
1: Okay, I just want to make sure. He did mention it a few times.
35: The football Giants, though?
33: Yeah. Okay, football, the football.
0: New York football Giants.
1: Did that sound coherent?
0: coherent?
16: Nah. Yeah.
33: I mean, you can understand what you're saying, no, so coherent, yeah, it was coherent.
1: But did it sound like he had a direction to where he was going?
0: Oh, you think he was high?
16: No, I'm just saying jokingly.
1: No.
0: Oh. But no, it sounded like a guy kind of out of touch who arrived, who had spent, what, how many years was he the Baltimore head coach? Close to 20?
1: Yeah, probably, yeah. I mean, when you think about that division, by the way, the AFC North, and you think about the fact that John Harbaugh is no longer the coach of the Baltimore Ravens, mm-hmm. and Mike Tomlin is no longer the coach of the Pittsburgh Steelers. Oh, and by the way, not that this guy is in the same category, but Kevin Stefanski is no longer the coach of the Cleveland Browns. Three of the four coaches from that division, two of them are legends, have left the division. Harbaugh is going to stay in football. Tomlin's going into broadcast.
33: 18 seasons. With
0: 18 seasons.
33: Baltimore.
1: 18 yeah. seasons.
0: So won a Super Bowl and now got dropped out of Baltimore and finds himself with the New York Football Giants, an organization that's trying to figure it out and has been for quite a while. And now he's standing in front of a room. So if you think that the reason he's gone in Baltimore is it was time. He was no longer being able to direct the locker room.
1: I think he lost his quarterback.
0: Okay, he lost his quarterback.
1: Big story.
0: Which means he lost the team. And now he's sitting in front of a room, young football players, and it doesn't seem that they're really buying into the rah-rah, man.
2: Wait, that was for the team?
0: No, yes. that was just for the coaches.
2: Oh, no.
33: The coaches were sitting in the back, and every single player was sitting there saying nothing.
2: Oh,
33: and
2: here's the, I thought that was the coaches' talk.
0: We didn't have it in the clip there, but there was a part where he goes, come on, coaches in the back.
1: Yeah, and the coach was like,
0: man.
1: Sounds good, coach.
2: He sounded like a 63-year-old dude.
1: But the thing is that this is now part of these Hard Knocks series. This is the offseason with the New York Giants. So they put this out there, and we're all hearing this going, this doesn't sound motivational. This doesn't sound inspirational. This doesn't sound like a guy who walks into the room with 18 years of head coaching experience and a Super Bowl ring. And by the way, brother's a head coach in the NFL. Brother's a national champion at Michigan. Dad had a legendary head coaching career. Not that all these young kids on the Giants know who his dad is, but John Harbaugh is a superstar in the world of coaching. And when you hear him, you're like, boy, I'm not feeling that, am I? And the fact that they put this out there as their promotional video, I saw this on Sunday and went, oh, this is just not even remotely inspirational at all. I'm surprised they would put this out.
0: I think
1: the reason is viral.
0: The reason is they actually want you to watch for the train crash factor. Like, you want to see it.
1: Like, you can't
0: look
1: away.
0: You know what it reminded me of? Reminded me of Hard Knocks 2016.
3: I'm not going 7-9 or 8-8 or 9-7. Okay? Or 10-6 for that matter. This team's too talented. I'm not going to settle for that.
1: It took me a second to hear the voice and know who that was, but that's Jeff Fisher.
0: Yeah. And he didn't make it through that season.
33: No. Did they go 6-9 or 6-10 or did they go 7-9?
0: I think they went 6-10, didn't they?
33: Yeah, they did less than the things. Yeah.
1: That Hard Knocks, remember when Jared Goff was up in the Goodyear blimp?
0: And he didn't know where the sun rose.
1: Yeah,
0: or
1: something like that. And it just made everybody think that Jared Goff is an idiot.
0: Yeah,
1: you know?
0: It did.
1: Yeah.
33: But John Harbaugh, he's sitting there talking to a 24-year-old Cam Scataboo who just did a backflip, even though he had off-season knee surgery, and talking to a 23-year-old Jackson Dart. Like, he's not going to be so – they're not going to relate to what he's doing right there.
2: I mean, how many of those guys
1: although
2: even
1: he
2: know
1: and Jackson
2: him?
1: Dart might get along really, really well.
33: No, so him and Jackson, you're right. There are other reasons that him and Jackson Dart may be best of friends.
1: Right? Yeah. I mean, not that you talk at
33: He's all. Coming over for dinner, that's for sure.
2: He's coming to the house.
10: Wow, Fisher went 4-9 that season and got fired.
0: 4-9?
2: Wow. Yeah,
10: then he got fired.
16: Yeah, in 2016.
1: Can you guys, does anybody remember who the starting quarterback was? Remember, Goff was the first pick in the draft.
33: It was the guy from Houston,
1: right? Yeah, little short guy.
33: Yeah.
2: Case Keenum?
1: No,
33: Case Keenum. That's right.
1: Case Keenum had like 19,000 yards passing in college at Houston.
2: Yeah.
1: And I remember talking to Les before that game, because the Niners were hosting the Rams. It was the Rams' first game back in L.A., and Case Keenum is going to be the starting quarterback. The game happened to be up in Santa Clara, and I'm standing there on the field with Les before the game, and I go, Case Keenum, I mean, with his college career, I don't understand what the knock on him was other than his height. And he actually said to me, he goes, dude, if this guy were 6'4", he was like the number one overall pick in the draft. That's how statistically brilliant he was in college. But, of course, you know, never really materialized in the NFL.
2: Yeah, that season was J.B. Long's first season as play-by-play,
1: that's right.
2: And I was his spotter. I wasn't working here. So I was his spotter for the radio booth, and just watching some of the play calls. Again, I'm not a football expert. I'm not a football knower, but I know that some of the things going on there should not happen, and because I have the binoculars watching every single play, That sideline was done with him after the fourth game. It was just forget about it. And you would hear the groans from the coaching staff that's upstairs when they were going to the locker room at halftime. You know, they hold everybody out, security's like, no, nobody go anywhere. Mm-hmm. And you would hear the bleep this, bleep that, bleep this as they're going to the elevator. Of course, the Coliseum, before the renovations, the slowest elevator. So these guys had to take the stairs down. And they were MFing this all the way down. I'm like, that's about your head coach. Like, there's no way this guy survives the season. And JB, the licensed guy, okay, the Rams are going to do good here. Like,
1: yeah. I remember the Rams being upset that Goff wasn't starting earlier because...
2: Oh, he would have got killed even more.
1: He would have, but I think they felt like that at the time, the coaching staff was trying to like hold him back. Like, they didn't want to play a rookie because they wanted to win, or at least they thought they had a chance to win.
2: Well, I'm not going 7-9.
1: Well... No, he didn't. What did he do? He went 4-11 or 4-12 or 4-13.
10: 4-9.
1: 4-9.
10: And then he got fired. And then John Bostil took over.
0: Yeah.
1: Who? That's right.
10: John Bostil.
2: Special teams coach.
1: Yes.
2: Good dude. Right.
1: But you know, that whole thing about Harbaugh, if you closed your eyes and you played it one more time, like, if you didn't know it was Harbaugh, could you have heard somebody else? Because it just sounded like
16: his brother.
1: No. I don't know. I just heard it a little bit differently.
0: Well, let's play it one more time.
31: Listen. Welcome, man. Good to see everybody here. You excited?
4: Yes, sir. Yeah, I'm
31: nervous. A little nervous?
4: Nope.
31: Huh? A little nervous? I'm a little nervous, man. I'm nervous. Excited nervous, you know? Nervous like you're full of game almost, Nathan. Give me the same kickoff.
1: You don't hear it? No. I hear it.
31: Standing up here in front of the New York Giants.
1: All right, I'll tell you who I hear.
31: The New York Giants.
1: I hear former President Biden.
0: Oh, okay.
1: Listen to him. Like he sounds, you know, like when Biden.
0: I can kind of hear it now.
1: You know, like it's a little. It seems like it's a little disheveled, you know, and it seems like it's kind of old man kind of thing, and you're not really sure what he's even saying. But it's not just that. It's the voice. There's this muffly sound.
0: Well, in his defense,
1: the voice.
0: Biden was like 80, and John Harbaugh's not
1: right. But
0: so that's
1: 63. It just sounds like him. Yeah,
2: that's not a good thing.
10: Who's the guy on King of the Hill? Boomhauser.
33: Boomhauser. He passed away, didn't he?
0: No, that was the other guy. That was Dale.
33: Oh, Dale.
0: Yeah. Mm-hmm.
1: Tell you this, so
2: John Redcorn.
1: John Harbaugh.
0: John Redcorn passed away too.
10: Yeah,
0: right?
10: He did.
2: Yeah. It's a final.
0: And Brittany Murphy. That's why they didn't bring back that character. Luann is in part of the reboot.
2: That's right. That's
0: there's your king. Well, your King of the Hill talk for
1: nice.
0: Today.
1: Do you guys think though that as bad as that speech
2: was? Oh my God!
1: Was,
2: they got the video up.
1: Yeah, no, the video's horror. I mean, it's even worse to see it. But do you guys think, though, that just because John Harbaugh has what we see in a 30-second clip as doesn't seem inspirational, doesn't seem motivational, doesn't seem like it's connecting with this young group of guys, do you guys think that all of a sudden that John Harbaugh is going to be a terrible coach in New York? Or do you think John Harbaugh is the guy that goes to New York and goes, well, you guys saw what I did for the last 18 years, right? You guys saw my success. Follow my lead and we'll get there. I think John Harbaugh will actually be very successful in New York.
33: He probably will be, Beto, but at the same time, look what happened to Pete Carroll last year.
1: Uh-huh.
33: He went into as being a rah-rah guy, and like, we're going to change the culture, and he got fired after a year because he was absolutely horrendous.
1: But does this
0: mean John Harbaugh is going to be Harbaugh, not Harborough, but is John Harbaugh going to be our Werther's original guy?
1: Is that going to be the new Werther's guy?
33: He might be with that.
1: The new guy?
2: But here's what the issue is. You are successful wherever you're at, but he wore out his welcome, right? 18 years, it becomes white noise after a while. We remember, not too long ago, we were Dave Roberts got to go because the team's still listening to him, whatever it is. You recycle these guys after a few years because they run so hot. They burn themselves out. Harbaugh does a speech. Let's just say he goes and takes the Tennessee job. Is it really that big of a deal? Are we really making it like this? No, but because it's New York.
1: Yes.
2: The bubble of New York.
1: Right.
2: The number one market.
1: Right.
2: The Giants, the legacy, all that stuff. They haven't done anything. He's going to get roasted all over FAN, right? Mad Dog's going to be all over him. The tabloids, stuff that in Baltimore, nobody really paid attention to.
1: That is absolutely true. But the difference is, especially, you know, you mentioned Pete Carroll, Bergie. Think about it. What Pete Carroll walked into last year was Geno Smith is going to be my starting quarterback.
2: That's a bad thing.
1: Because I had him in Seattle, and he put up some decent numbers for me. At least what John Harbaugh is walking into is we do have a first-round quarterback. He has played a rookie year. He is going into year two. He is athletic. He can throw the ball. The point is that you're not starting completely over. New coaching staff, but at least the roster had a first-round quarterback who's already gotten some playing time, whereas what Pete did last year for the Raiders was he tried to recycle an old guy quarterback, and the whole thing blew up.
33: Geno Smith the year before that
1: had close to
33: 4,000 yards. I don't remember exactly how many. And Jackson Dart, didn't he get injured? And they went 4-13 last year. Yeah. They weren't a good football team.
1: Good.
33: So he's walking into maybe not the exact same level of terribleness as the Raiders, but it's still on par with it.
1: Well, listen, the Geno Smith thing last year at this time, if you would have gone back and said, well, yeah, Geno Smith makes sense. He's played for Pete Carroll, and look at the year that he had.
33: Yep.
1: In fact, if you went back last year and you looked at Sam Darnold's stats at the end of last year.
33: Yeah, we did this last year.
1: Right, and you looked at Geno Smith's stats the year before in Seattle, they were virtually the exact same numbers. You would not have known the difference. So Geno Smith became a national laughingstock because of how bad things went for the Raiders. But just like the Giants, who I think the Giants will turn themselves around, I don't know if it'll happen this year, over the next 2 to 3 years, John Harbaugh, with his experience and with a team that can believe in that coach, they will turn things around. And you say, well, how do you know? Well, I don't really know.
4: Are you sure?
1: I'm not 100% sure, but I look at what Sean Payton did in Denver. Sean Payton drafted a quarterback that nobody really thought was a first-round talent. He played him right away. And in year two, they had the best record in the AFC, and they hosted the AFC championship game.
2: It's always interesting because the new thing recently has been you hire the young hotshot coordinator coach who's 31, 32 years old, who knows what's going on. He can relate to these players. Let's go find him. Or the Giants are like, no, let's go the other way. Let's find the oldest coach out here possible. Let's figure things out. Maybe we're going to put it back together. He's going to be all right. He's going to motivate. How many of these guys actually knew what John Harbaugh
16: had
2: done?
16: That's a good point, Beto. I was going to say, a lot of these younger guys that are coming into the league, like, it's not like it's Andy Reid with Patrick Mahomes and Travis Kelce.
2: Yeah.
16: You got these young guys that were like 12 years old, 11, 12 years old when, you know, the last time that the Ravens actually were good.
1: Yeah, but he had Lamar Jackson. And Lamar Jackson is a big star
2: of course.
1: These young guys. And I just think that...
2: They know Lamar Jackson. They really know Harbaugh.
1: And
2: then they also looked at this. Look how Harbaugh and Jackson ended.
1: Well, let me ask you this question.
2: So why am I really going to go through the wall for a dude who threw his quarterback under?
1: Okay, let me ask you this. Put your money on one of these two guys. Who has more success? Because you talk about young guys being hired as NFL head coaches, but now these are the old guys, right? Who would you bet your money on would have more success in their career? John Harbaugh with the Giants or Mike McCarthy with the Steelers?
0: Well, Mike McCarthy might not make it through the season. He's got to take that more blood pressure meds, man.
1: He does look like he's ready to blow, doesn't he?
0: That kid is sweating. And then when he put on that, he's your friend, right? Get him a bigger dress shirt.
1: I don't know if I'd call his friends
0: anymore. That one dress shirt
2: that he wore? Oh, you guys broke up?
1: We've had a falling out.
0: Oh, I thought you guys were close.
1: No. We've had a falling out.
2: What happened?
0: I thought you guys used to smack it together when you went to college together.
1: We did, back in the day.
5: Oh, yeah, we're just a couple of guys messing around.
1: He was a graduate assistant coach, and we were like juniors and seniors in college. And he was like the passing. So it was him, John Gruden, and our head coach was Paul Hackett, the former USC coach. So Hackett was raising these young kids. And McCarthy and Gruden, they were my guys, not because I worked with them, because I was just the kicker. But my roommate was the quarterback. So I was around them all the time. I got to sit in on the film study sessions, etc. So we were close with McCarthy. McCarthy hired my boy Van Pelt in Green Bay.
2: Mm-hmm.
1: But then Van Pelt and Rodgers became so close that Rodgers didn't want to talk to McCarthy anymore.
2: Mm-hmm.
1: And McCarthy fired my boy Van Pelt. You don't fire your boy that you raised. And even
2: his business, man.
1: Yeah, well, when he got the Steelers job, I was texting with McCarthy. Hey, it's time to let bygones be bygones. Come on, let's get out.
2: You were brokering this?
1: Brokering nothing because he wasn't having it. He wouldn't even give it consideration.
2: Did he text you back?
1: No. Nothing.
2: He left on red. Left on red.
1: Right.
2: Like, no.
1: So after he gets the job, congratulations. It's like, hey, thanks, brother. Appreciate you. But it's like, hey, coach, it's time to let bygones be bygones. Let's bring Alex back into the fold. Zippo. Zero.
0: Really?
2: I mean, I don't blame him because it's like, really? You're trying to broker
0: this?
2: By the
0: way, yeah, I think McCarthy's more successful.
1: Yeah.
0: Because
1: McCarthy,
0: you know why?
1: Be
0: he's
1: successful.
0: Not trying to fake the funk.
16: They're the same, though.
0: They are the same. But I think, A, he's got Aaron Rodgers. It's the Steelers organization. And you're in a bit of a division that you could at least make a little bit of a hustle. The New York Football Giants. I mean, come on. That's a tougher division.
1: I'm going to say this right now.
2: So here's what the Vegas were saying.
1: Okay.
2: Over under on wins for the Giants, 7.5.
1: Okay.
33: Probably go with the under on that.
2: Steelers, 8.5.
1: Okay.
0: Okay, so it's close.
33: I'd probably go under on that.
2: Super Bowl odds to win after the Rams. The Ravens are second at 10-1.
1: Here's my prediction on the season.
0: Yeah,
1: one
0: problem
1: of my many
0: with Lamar
1: predictions.
0: In the playoffs.
1: Yeah. Yeah. Just like your boy Josh Allen.
0: Can you imagine Josh Allen versus Lamar? Which choker will finally go off to the Super Bowl?
33: Josh Allen.
2: Also 10
33: Josh
2: to 1.
33: Allen.
16: Love it.
2: They're the same odds, 10 to 1, Steelers, Ravens and Bills.
1: Just giving you one prediction.
0: I got to give Josh Allen a little bit of credit.
1: Yeah.
0: Lamar's choked for decades now.
2: I'll tell you a good Josh Allen story.
0: Or at least a full decade.
1: And I'm going to give you...
33: He's 29, so...
0: Yeah, exactly.
16: The Bills are 2-0 against the Ravens in the playoffs.
33: The Ravens change their style of play always when they get to the playoffs. They're a running team using Lamar's legs, and then they get to the playoffs, and they say, okay, now use your arm. It doesn't work. And
0: you know how we can get Josh Allen?
1: Yeah.
0: You know how you can get Sedano, because he loves to fight me on this?
1: Yeah.
0: We tell Sedano the truth.
1: Which is?
0: Josh Allen's a big Morgan Wallen guy.
1: Oh, no.
0: Oh, yeah.
1: Oh, no.
2: Is he?
0: Oh, yeah.
1: That'll get Sedano turned on him real quick. Sedano has no idea who Morgan Wallen is, but he Googled him and then found out that like 5 years ago there was something that happened in his past that doesn't
2: five
1: look good.
2: 5 years ago? How about 5 weeks ago?
1: I don't know. I don't know.
0: What did he do 5 weeks ago?
2: He's always doing something.
0: Yeah. Oh, really?
2: Yeah.
0: Well, I love his music, though.
1: Is he a bad guy?
2: Morgan Wallen.
1: I have no idea.
0: Well,
1: who
0: there is a lot of bad guys, but I still like the music.
1: Oh, yeah. All right.
0: 8:03. Good morning. The Sedano and Cap Morning Show on a Thursday at KSP in Los Angeles, a Good Karma Brands radio station. We are presenting a best of this morning. If you saw the news, Billy Ray Smith Jr., Cappy's former partner, passed away yesterday at the age of 64 from a long battle with dementia and CTE. We love Cappy. We love the old Scott and BR show. So it kind of made this show what this is, bringing Cappy into that legendary status and, so much fun that we have with Cappy. So we're bringing you some best moments over the last few weeks. Producer Lindsay's here, producer Jorge, myself. We're live with you, but tomorrow, Cappy and Andy Kamenetsky will be in here, and we'll do our usual show. But we take a time out today to remember Billy Ray and give Cappy a moment to take a deep breath. We'll return. Coming up, if you missed Windy yesterday from a Windy Wednesday during the digital hour, we'll bring you that great segment next in about 3.5 minutes from right now on ESPN LA. Good morning.
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0: Happy Thursday, the 30th of July, 2026. It is Chris Morales. It is the Sedano and Cap Morning Show. Producer Jorge is here. Producer Lindsay Baseball. We're here with you live. But today we bring you a best of edition of some of our great moments over the last few weeks. Because if you saw the news last night on social media, Billy Ray Smith Jr., Cappy's former partner down in San Diego, passed away. Of course, he's a Chargers legend, was an All-American. He went to Arkansas, was a top first-round pick. I think he was the number 5 overall pick in 1983 to the Chargers. Billy Ray Smith Jr. passed away at the age of 64 last night from a long battle with dementia. So Cappy's taking the day to be with his family in San Diego and the Billy Ray Smith family and all that. Today we bring you a best of. Tomorrow we will return with Andy Kamenetsky and Cappy. So enjoy, if you missed Windy yesterday, in the digital hour, here's a replay of Windy Wednesday from yesterday's show right now on ESPN LA. Because now, the time we wait for every Wednesday.
1: Yes, sir.
0: Did you do the love boat for him?
1: I haven't.
0: He's connected.
1: I haven't done
0: the great
1: it
0: great Brian Windhorst joins us now on the Sedano and Cap Morning Show on the Hard Rock Casino Hotline. Thanks to our friends at Hard Rock Casino at the home. The digital line. Mm-hmm. The satellite phone.
1: Right on.
0: Good morning, Windy.
17: I'm waiting for the love boat.
0: Do it.
1: Right,
0: do
1: here
0: it,
1: goes.
0: Man.
1: Here
0: do
1: goes.
0: It.
1: Here
0: come
1: goes.
0: On, Cappy.
17: Sedano's in France?
1: Yeah. And listening to the show.
17: That's crazy.
1: Isn't that cool? Isn't that pretty cool?
18: When you're in Scotland, will you be listening to us?
17: sure.
1: Yeah. Just humor us and tell us that you will. Hey, yes, aren't you happy, though, Windy? I said to you last week, this I actually remember. I said to you last week, he's going to wait till you're on a golf course. He's going to wait till you're on the eighth hole. Not at the rest station in between.
18: Not at the turn.
1: You're getting a hot dog at the turn. No, he's going to wait until you're on a hole, and you're going to have to come off vacation, and you're going to have to hustle home, and you're going to have to talk LeBron signing in Philly. Aren't you happy he hooked you up and did it before you went on vacay?
17: And the Cowboys have opened training camp, which
1: yes.
17: means that I'm barely on TV. This is it's wonderful. It's wonderful. Yeah, I was actually on the phone with a like league executive, high level league executive, and he broke the news to me. He said, "Oh man, LeBron's going to Philly."
1: No, wait. Tell me when this was, because we got this last Friday at
17: yeah,
1: about 8:30. But was this?
17: Yeah,
1: is this
17: yeah
1: prior?
17: He found out when Shams tweeted.
1: Okay, gotcha,
17: yeah.
1: gotcha.
17: Yeah, I just was on the phone. I wasn't looking at I wasn't looking at my phone. I was on it.
1: Mm-hmm.
17: And yeah, so I found out from and this guy, his this guy's team is very good. It's a championship level team. And he's like, all right, I guess we probably both got to go.
1: Catch you later, pal.
17: Yeah.
1: Yeah. I think one of the things that I've enjoyed the most ever since LeBron decided he's going to Philadelphia is this notion that Charles Barkley said, you know, if he wins a couple of championships over the next couple of right. And,
17: if he wins one, no change. Wins two, all-time best.
1: Right.
17: Like, I mean, I love Charles. Yeah. I love Charles. This is not personal. But my God, it just shows the inanity of the conversation. Like, I feel like in 10 or 15 years, we're going to look back going, can you believe what back in those days when we were like, is the Golden State Warriors window closed? Like, this is one of the things I got to deal with every week. Is the Golden State Warriors window closed? Well, let's see. They finished 10th, 8th, and 10th in the last 3 years. I don't know. Let's have another segment on it. Like, you know, with LeBron's legacy. What if he wins three more titles? What if he wins 2.5? What if they win two games and get up 2-1 in the third finals? What does that do? Does that change it?
10: Oh, that's great.
17: Yeah.
1: By the way, Wendy, we had Bobby Marks on here, your boy, last week, and it was pretty funny on the DeMarco and Travis show, and he said that Jonathan Kuminga talk was going to send you to vacation.
17: Yeah. I'm just like, you know, the 11-stage negotiations to Jonathan Kuminga. The best present I could get is that Kuminga, wherever he ends up, signs a multi-year contract so that he's not in this situation next summer.
1: Yeah.
17: For the third summer in a row. Here's a question. So you saw this report by Dave McMenamin that Luka is hosting the whole team in Slovenia.
1: Mm-hmm. Right.
17: Will Kuminga just on spec, like, is he going to go there? Because, you know, like, Kuminga may not, his deal might not get worked out till September, wherever it is. Like, just in case, will he be there in Ljubljana to, you know, just in case? Like, you know, like me, I find out and I get a phone call, you know, LeBron's going to Philly and I scramble into action. Like, do you go to Europe and just stand by?
1: Not a bad place to be.
15: So you don't get on the Luka private jet.
1: No.
15: You fly over yourself.
17: You think
15: commercial.
17: It's a private jet? You think they're flying private?
1: I do.
15: I would think that Luka would say, hey, guys, look, I want everything.

0: curious, Wendy, feedback on what I'm selling.
1: Yeah, I like that. I like the idea of getting to know a player's background. It's kind of hard to do when you've got 15 guys. You know, you can't go to everybody's background, but teams try to do this sometimes. Like, if I'm not mistaken, Dallas, the Mavericks played somewhere in Europe a couple of years ago, and on the way back, they stopped in Madrid because Luka's sort of second home is Madrid. He played for Real. And I think he lives there, and you know, well, now he's got the custody thing, so I think mostly in Slovenia. But in most years before, he would spend a big chunk of the offseason in Madrid, and they stopped and saw they hung out in Madrid for a while with him. So it's not the first time that there's sort of been that he's done this sort of group stuff. So, but I've never been to Slovenia. I've been to that kind of part of the world, and I've just seen it's very beautiful, and I think it's cool to get the team off on the right foot. At the end of the day, you still got to execute on the court. All that stuff is it's not worth nothing, but it's only worth what you back it up with when you're playing. But no, I think I thought it was a cool thing. I liked it, and if I was on the Lakers, I would be totally down for going and spending a few days in August in Slovenia. I think it's a great time to go, and you get to learn about Luka. I think it's – I don't know what defines a leader, and I also don't like the concept of comparing leadership to LeBron because that's the undercurrent here. I don't think you should go there. I think you should just focus on what Luka is doing. Look, at the end of the day, if it leads to more lob dunks with Walker Kessler because they worked out and, had what's the name of the Rakia, right? That's the liquor. They forced it down my throat when I was in Belgrade last year. taking some shots at Luka's favorite bar with Rakia leads to more Walker Kessler screen roll lob dunks, then so be it.
0: Gee, what do you think, though? Like, I can't help but as a team sports guy thinking that when the guy who's being paid the most money and the guy who has the biggest resume, when that guy says, I want everybody to fly to my home country, I want to show you where I'm from, I want you to get to know who I am as a person more so than just the basketball player that shares a locker room with you guys. To me, that is the beginning of saying, my team now, I'm your leader, and this is what a leader does for his team. I'm a team sports guy, and I buy into these kinds of things.
2: Yeah, and I think there's different types of leadership, right? There's the guy that walks into the room and walks the walk and doesn't have to say much, and everyone will follow. And when he does speak, those words have a lot of meaning. There's also a person that comes into the room and can bring people together with his voice. You know, Luka comes in, and you mentioned the things, the Palisades fires. He comes in, he's donating money. He's revamping murals, right? He's putting his money where his mouth is and showing people, hey, this is where I want to be, even though I just got the shock of my life and was traded here. Bringing the team over to Slovenia, yeah, that is a way to unite, and there's a lot of new pieces on this team, and that is a big-time form of leadership. And I guess I would throw it to Wendy. It's also Austin Reeves, right, and that relationship that Luka has with him, Wendy, and that's going to be super important. We got a taste of it last year when LeBron missed those first 14 games, but now the expectations on Austin Reeves go up even higher.
1: Right, but ultimately, so let me just, this is not a Lakers discussion. Let me just say that whenever I hear about this stuff, I think about this time, this story that I did on the Minnesota Timberwolves. The Timberwolves had this outing in the Caribbean. I think it was in the Bahamas, but don't hold me to it. Similar kind of deal, and they reinforced that we're going to be a family and whatever, and they blew up, they took a big group photo on the beach and they blew it up and they put it on the wall of their practice facility. And when they start the season in September, it's like, we want everybody to remember this family and this atmosphere that we had. And by mid-season, literally seven of the players were gone. And so I think it's an important thing, and I think it's good that they're doing it, and it's great for team building. And if the Lakers are in the conference finals in the spring, you could hear Walker Kessler at the post-game podium on a game where he had 24 points and 17 rebounds go, this is what we were talking about in Slovenia. And like, all of that can go. But at the end of the day, if Luka's hamstring isn't healthy, it's background noise. So with full sincerity that this is awesome and I love they're doing it, and it also is superficial in the grand scheme of things, I think I want to say both of those things without trying to with

0: with respect, if you'll follow me there.
1: Yeah, no, I absolutely think that's fair, Cappy, right?
0: Yeah, no,
1: I mean, this is just a step, and it's a cool step, and
0: right.
1: It is a story for now, but there's a business side of basketball, and you have to win.
2: Right.
1: And you have to be healthy, and all those things are absolutely true.
2: And your point is made that if Luka's not healthy come the playoffs, all of this is moot. However, if, to your point, they're successful, you'll hear these guys reference, oh, but it was that trip, and it was that workout, and it was that bonding. And yeah, and it may work, but if in the end the Lakers don't win, all of this will have been for naught, frankly.
0: In my era, so I can't speak to like maybe what went down in the 80s or the 90s, and so I'm not saying that they originated this, but in my 25 years covering the league, the quintessential situation of this was the Celtics in 2008 when Garnett and Ray Allen came onto the team, and they had some other new players as well. They went to Rome. And to this day, Kendrick Perkins, who was on that team, Paul Pierce, these are guys that I work with at ESPN, they talk about that. You remember Doc Rivers and the whole Ubuntu thing? I don't know if I'm saying that right. He kind of, like, Doc didn't invent that concept, obviously, but he, like, brought it to them in Rome. And, like, they had this getaway in Italy. And also, you hear about I think the other comparison is the Dream Team going to Monaco in 92. Like, you know, this sort of legendary. That's what you're looking for. You're looking for it lighting a spark, and 20 years from now, you know, you got, you know, Mamu saying, oh my God, that night that we got drunk and swore a blood oath to each other, you know, in Ljubljana, like it led to our first of our seven titles. But I'm just going to say that because I've also been around, I've also seen these things be cool and create great social media and be the topic at Media Day, and then it not matter. So, just saying, both with respect.
2: Understood. Hey, you know, one thing I thought was interesting in all of this post-Laker, post-LeBron world that we're living in now, I saw a clip on social where Shams Charania went on the podcast with Rich Paul and Max Kellerman, and he told an interesting story that, and Rich Paul was like, wow, I didn't know you knew about that. And then Shams said, well, I didn't report it because I was told off the record, but now that it's over, I can talk about it. That LeBron had actually gone back to Ohio, not that he didn't post on social, we knew he was there, but that he met with like the whole top level brass of the Cavaliers. And so I guess I'm not surprised that LeBron would have had that sort of meeting. I'm maybe more surprised, Wendy, that story didn't get out in advance of his signing with Philadelphia. Did you know about that, or do you have an opinion about it?
0: I mean, I knew that he had met with the Cavs, but he had talked to a lot, you know, he had talked with people with the Heat, he had talked to people with the 76ers, he had talked to people with the Warriors. Like, this happened with a number of teams, and all of the teams were saying the same thing. We don't know. We don't know what it means. I mean, all of the it was all cordial and everything like that, and, you know, it was easy because they were able to meet, you know, LeBron has the ability to meet in Akron in secret. You know, it would be a little bit, maybe a little harder, you know, if he walks into the Four Seasons in Philadelphia to try to pull it off. But again, the thing about it was that it was all one way. And so nobody had a read on it. You know, like if he'd only, like in 2014, when he came back to Cleveland, it ended up being a really good story. I wrote about it at length, this meeting that Dan Gilbert had. He flew his jet down there, and people were tracking his jet. And he, you know, they were like, oh, my God, why is his jet going to South Florida? And he, like, put some tweet that he was in his backyard, and, you know, he was lying. And they, like, the jet switched airports. But that was the only meeting that he had. And they had this meeting at some friend's condo, like, near the you know, the Opa-locka airport or wherever there. And that, when there was only one meeting, then that all of a sudden has a lot more traction. But in this case, he had been communicating with all these teams and all these players, and the players' conversations were ending. And then, you know, they were going back to their GMs, and the, you know, I think Bob Myers was quoted as this by Dave McMenamin today. He wrote a full story. Dave wrote a really good story today about the machinations of the LeBron pursuit. And, like, you know, LeBron gets off the phone with Joel, and, you know, Joel calls Bob Myers, and Bob's like, well, what is it? Is he doing? And Joel's like, I don't know. So it was like LeBron was talking to all the teams, and all of them were having the same I don't know. So it didn't play out like other times where it's happened.
1: You know, Wendy, I'd mistakenly, and I've said this on air, had Philly fourth. And after a couple

0: hours of it being announced, I then realized that I should have had them much higher. I don't know how real the Warriors thing was, but do you know who was like a close second?
1: No.
0: Yeah.
1: And I mean, there's a lot of half pieces of information out there, and because they're half pieces of information, I don't think it matters. By the way, it doesn't matter who finished
0: no,
1: second.
0: No, for sure. Yeah.
1: The other thing is two things that I really do think LeBron's note that he published after the announcement was very instructive. You should just read the note. Mm-hmm. And what he says is, I didn't care about money. You know, we knew about that. He said he wasn't prioritizing family. Not that he doesn't care about his family, but he does not prioritizing family, and that he was prioritizing winning the championship right now. Now, this is, of course, you know, every free agent, you know, Peyton Watson wants to win the championship next year. It's just second to money, right? Like if they say, Peyton, you could play for $1 million and win the championship, or you could play for $20 million, he's taking the $20 million, okay? But so the idea that a free agent wants to play on a championship contender is not revolutionary, but we didn't understand that he wanted to be on the absolute best team immediately, because we didn't know what basketball happiness meant. Because if he goes to Golden State and Miami, in my view, would not be championship favorites if he had just signed there. Now, if Golden State had traded for Anthony Davis, we have a different conversation. But if he had just signed there, like if we knew 2 weeks ago, family is not going to be a part of this decision, Cleveland would be in trouble. Right, we would if just that piece of information came out that family was not going to be a guiding principle, Golden State and Cleveland would have dropped down on the odds. Do we agree with that?
0: Yes, yes, 100%.
1: And if we'd have said that winning a championship in 2027 is like priority number one,
0: mm-hmm.
1: Philly would have maybe gone to the top. Maybe Cleveland would have been up there too, but Philly would have gone to the top, and Golden State, Miami, all those teams would have come down.
0: Mm-hmm.
1: Maybe Denver or Minnesota would have gone to the top. So once he explained himself in that note, you start to see the pathway more to Philly. Mm-hmm. Having said that, choosing Philadelphia, I've used the word outrageous, and it's been aggregated as if I'm criticizing it, even though I said I'm not criticizing it. But that's modern age. You can't ask for baseline humanity. That doesn't happen. The reason I say it was outrageous is because it's completely outside the bounds of what you could possibly see. The idea that he would go to a city that he basically has no connection with to play on a team that he kind of fits on, but there are other fits out there that made more sense. And to walk into a situation where the fans are going to be relentless on him, he's going to play down the road from the defending champion Knicks, like, there's a lot of situations that are fascinating in this decision, and you know, outrageous, you know, unbelievable, ridiculous, not ridiculous like stupid, but ridiculous off the wall. I think all of those things, but more than anything else, very interesting. And there's no way that you can say that the Sixers and that the NBA didn't get outrageously, absurdly, ridiculously more interesting with this decision.
0: Amen to that. No doubt about it. By the way, the one guy who's probably pissed about this whole Luka trip to Slovenia is probably Jackson Hayes. I became a Slovenian citizen, and yeah. I don't even get to go on the trip.
1: You're so right, Cappy. I didn't think about that.
2: He's in Salt Lake.
1: You're so right.
3: Wendy, I know you got to run, and we will miss you for the next month while you're on vacation, but enjoy golf. By the way, you said something about, oh, no, maybe Cappy did. In Scotland, when you're playing golf, do they do hot dogs on the turn?
0: I don't know. It's a good question.
3: What do they give you on the turn?
1: Well, first off, there is no – the turn is – a mile, 3 miles from the clubhouse. Most the proper Scottish links, and there is a lot of fake Scottish links, both in America and in fact in Scotland. But the whole concept is that you play the first nine-ish holes. Sometimes it's not nine, sometimes it's eight, sometimes it's 11. You play out along the sea, and then you literally turn, because you know St. Andrews is what's famous for, you know, Cappy, have you played in Scotland?
0: Have not.
1: You ever been over?
0: No, I haven't either. No.
1: So St. Andrews is the oldest and most famous, but if you go up and down the Scottish coast, both coasts, East Coast and West Coast, there's all kinds of towns with golf courses in their center where the first hole and the 18th hole are right next to each other, and they go out, and they go, you know, in a lot of cases, right along the sea, and then you play a certain number of holes, and then you turn and come back. And you play the first half of the course, or third of the course, or two-thirds of the course, going away from the town, along the ocean, or the sea, and you turn, you play the rest of it coming back. And sometimes they intersect, and there are different courses do different things. In at St. Andrews, they have something called the loop. You don't have, seven, eight, begin the loop, and then you go, nine kind of flips around, and then you don't actually sort of turn back towards the clubhouse until 12. But the turn is nothing out there, Morales. There's nothing out there. No, you don't have, there's no cart girl
3: no?
1: or guy. No.
2: What if you get
1: no
2: hungry?
1: Golf cart. In fact, no carts at all.
3: Oh,
0: you're walking these courses?
1: You're walking the courses, and it's an easy walk because it's 67 degrees. Maybe 67. It's a little bit, that's for you, Lindsay. There's a little bit, sometimes gets into the 70s, but it's usually in the 50s and 60s. And there's mounds because you're walking over sand dunes, but you're not walking up and down giant hills. It's usually an easy walk, and they have great trolleys. They call them three-wheel trolleys.
0: Uh-huh. Or your clubs.
1: We would call them
0: carts.
1: They're like hand carts.
0: Yep. Mm-hmm.
1: And you push them in front of you, and you do it the And Tom Morris didn't have a hand cart, but that's how you play in Scotland. And you get a bungee cord to tie your bag down so it doesn't fall off.
4: A lot of wind, too.
2: I used one
1: That's
2: of those,
1: proper golf.
2: I used one of those hand trolleys at the Metro Parks golf courses back in Ohio. And it's not as exciting as a golf cart. Also, what if you get hungry? You have to carry a backpack or a cooler?
1: No. Hell no. You don't have any of that. You got what you arrived with.
2: Sounds brutal, Wendy.
1: Yeah, and you go out there and you play golf like old Tom Morris invented it.
0: And by the way,
4: with mashing elements too.
1: And a feathery ball stuff with feathers. No, I'm no. What happens is you come into the clubhouse and they overcharge the Americans for gear, and is what happens. And they charge the Americans literally five times the price to play the course, and whatever. But I'm with all due respect, LeBron and the 2016 Cavs, they went to this place in Scotland, and I give them incredible credit because they went to Inverness, which is like Bakersfield. I talked to Richard Jefferson was calling the finals for us, and he didn't know when it was going to end, and he was going to go meet up with them. And so the finals end, he's in San Antonio, and he calls up JR or LeBron or whatever. He goes, okay, where are you guys? And they go, we're in Inverness. And he goes, where? it's like a 2-hour flight north of London. Like, it's way up there. So on one hand, I say it's amazing that LeBron and those guys would go to northern Scotland to play golf. On the other hand, the course they were playing, I played it last summer, is 20 years old. It's beautiful. It's luxurious. It's not proper links golf,
4: not old school,
1: in my opinion. So there was a little bit bummed that LeBron's first foray to Scotland was playing at a course that's 20 years old. I want to play at courses that, that old Tom Morris was involved with or whatever. And I want to not be able to understand what the guy at the starter hut said. I want him to talk to us and then not be able to understand the English. Now we're talking. Now you got what I want to do.
0: All right, I have one quick question before you get out of here. So for somebody who's serious about golf, who goes to Europe to play golf, if you have your best round of your life, what kind of score might you shoot?
1: No, it's the same, roughly the same. The thing about it is if you really want to get into this, I don't want to bore the audience, but the Scotland is very, very, very far north. And so and the courses are built on top of sand dunes. Like, literally the holes go in between dunes of sand, and so the grass has a lot less friction. When we hit a shot here, whether you're playing in Florida or you're playing in Kentucky, as the ball goes across the ground, the grass slows the ball down. In Scotland, for whatever reason, that grass has less friction, so the ball just keeps rolling and rolling and rolling, and this causes all kinds of interesting problems because, for example, when you're on the green, you have to account for the wind when you putt, which I remember when I first played in Scotland, they were like, well, the wind is coming out of the right, the ball breaks to the left, but the wind is coming out of the right, so you got to play it straight. I was like, what? But because they don't stop playing golf there because of rain. The courses drink the rain because they're sand-based, and they don't really get thunderstorms. You will with very few exceptions, you will never stop playing a course because of rain, which is why you got to have your gear. And considering some of these courses, it's £1,000 per every foursome or more, they're not slowing the course down if there's sideways rain. You're expected to play, so you better have gear to play. The only thing that really shuts down these courses is wind, because the ball can't stay on the greens. You can't put your ball on the ground. The ball will be moving around because the grass doesn't hold the ball. So it's a different type of play. So that's what, you know, they say you hit it on the ground for a reason, because you can't control the ball when it lands as well as you can here. It's just a different style. But it's not harder or easier. It's the same quality. But distance means less. Like at the British Open 2 weeks ago, there was the guy who won, Ryan Fox, hit a 4-iron off one tee and ended up hitting the ball into bunkers that were 280 yards away.
3: Jeez.
1: The 4-iron, 280 yards. It's a preposterous. Mm-hmm. You can't possibly I hit that. But because the ground doesn't stop the ball, if you get it on the right line and it hits the right bump, you know, like I always tell a story about the first course I ever played in Scotland, which is Carnoustie, which is in the British Open Road up. And I play with the caddy, and like the second hole, there's a mound in the middle of the fairway. And he says to me, hit the ball to the left of that mound. And it wasn't even like a big mound. It was just, you know, a knob in the center of the fairway. He goes, hit the ball left of it. I hit the ball, and of course, it's traveling to the right of it. And the caddy is standing over there, and he's, you know, he's smoking a cigarette. And as he's seeing the ball head to the right of the mound, he very quietly pulls out my sand wedge. He's pulling my sand wedge out. Because he knows that if the ball lands to the right of that mound, no matter where it lands, whether it lands here or 20 yards up or 10 yards to the right or 10 yards to the left, as long as it's to the right of that mound, it's going to end up in the same pot bunker. He doesn't have to look. He knows it's going into this pot bunker because the pot bunker collects all the balls. And he knows the only way out of that pot bunker is to knock it sideways. He knows there's no chance of doing anything. So he knows. He's like, the next shot will be with the sand wedge, lad. You know, he's not, there's, you know, so that's different than the way, you know, we play, but it's not harder or easier. It's just a different technique. And look, I don't hit the ball very far. So when you play courses where distance isn't a factor and it's other, the other skills, that plays more to me.
0: I must say, this is why I despise the British Open as one of the majors. And what you just said.
1: It's the original major.
0: I understand.
1: Do realize
0: no,
1: that.
0: I
3: yeah,
0: do.
3: But we don't like it.
0: I know. It looks brown. It looks cold. And everything you just described about wind and rain and gear and sideways rain and wind, that sounds miserable to me.
1: How Southern California of you? How San Diego
3: of you? We want it pretty and beautiful and green.
1: Yes. You know that they keep it brown on purpose.
0: Yeah, I mean, they could. I'm just telling you that watching it on TV sounds miserable. That's why people, hey, have you ever gone to Scotland? But no interest.
1: You know, they have sprinklers. They just turn them off. They want it to be brown.
3: We want to be at a course with sprinklers on.
0: Yeah, we want, like,
1: but
0: color. We want, like, resort.
1: Sprinklers on the rest of the year.
4: Kathy wants Torrey Pines all day,
0: oh,
4: every day,
0: I just,
4: don't
0: I
4: you?
0: I want yeah. fancy country clubs, too,
1: well,
0: that I'm not a member of.
1: Torrey Pines is awesome.
0: Yeah.
1: That's great. Torrey Pines is one of the most beautiful pieces of property in California, right? But don't you want the variety? Don't you want something different? You don't want to play Torrey Pines every week.
4: Wendy, have you done Bandon Dunes?
1: I have not.
3: Cappy likes variety, but not that much variety.
1: Do you have a hookup there? Because in Bandon Dunes, you got to book like 18 months out.
0: Yeah.
4: Yeah. We're going to work on that for
0: yeah,
4: you.
0: Yeah, we are.
1: By the way, I can get to Scotland as fast as I can get to Bandon Dunes as well. That's another factor.
4: That's amazing.
3: All right,
0: well,
3: Wendy.
0: Wind, we love having you on the show.
3: You call him Wind?
0: I did. I abbreviated Wendy.
3: Well, Wendy's already an abbreviation.
0: I know, but we went from Windhorse to Windy, and now I'm going one level further.
3: No,
0: I'm going into
3: just,
0: Wind.
3: What's, you're hurting
0: syllable.
3: The branding.
0: Really?
3: It's Windy Wednesday.
0: Oh, okay.
3: You don't need it to be Wind Wednesday.
0: Well, Brian Windhorse, Wendy, we have loved having you on the show for this basketball season.
4: You earned it.
0: And now go on vacation, enjoy your family, enjoy your golf, enjoy the rain, the wind, the links. And we look forward to having you back when you come back.
1: Take care. Have a great day, guys. Be well.
0: Appreciate
3: bye,
0: you,
3: Wendy.
0: Brother.
4: The wind is real.
3: 8:38. Good morning.
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3: 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Up next, how about a Lindsay segment that we did on which TV show everyone would want to revive? 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
5: 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If you saw the news yesterday, Billy Ray Smith Jr., Cappy's former partner in San Diego, Scott and BR from the legendary San Diego days. BR passed away yesterday at the age of 64 years old. Of course, a Chargers legend, a broadcasting legend. 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So Cappy taking the day off to be with the loved ones. And we will return tomorrow with a live show with Andy and Cappy. 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
5: 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We continue with the best of on this Thursday morning. How about Lindsay Baseball, producer Lindsay Baseball, doing the Lindsay segment on which TV show everyone would want to revive. Here is that moment right now on ESPN LA. 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
8: Thanks, Christopher. All right, guys. So season 15 of King of the Hill premiered this week on Hulu.
5: Yes.
8: Love that show. And I can't believe it's still on. It's
5: well, remember,
8: time.
5: It came back.
8: Right, right. So it's the second season, right, since they were off for like 10 years.
5: Yeah.
8: And everyone's still back, all the original voice stars. And I wanted to ask you guys, if you could bring back any canceled show, since it's kind of like a reboot of the same show, what show would you bring back?
9: So I'll jump right in here. If I could bring back any show, I would bring back Sanford and Son. That was my favorite sitcom when I was a kid. I loved Fred Sanford. I love Lamont. I love when Fred would come in and Grady would be sitting there. He said, I'll give you five of these right upside your lip, dummy. And the way that Fred Sanford would hold out his fist where his pinky finger was way up high and the rest of his little digits were down low. I'll give you five of these right upside your lip, dummy. And then we've got Aunt Esther, who's in our YouTube chat every day. That would help Aunt Esther get back to work because she would have a job again. So for me, if I could reboot a show, Sanford and Son. Bam, bam, thong, bing, ding, dong.
8: Are all the people on that show still alive?
9: No, you get new actors.
5: I don't think any of them are.
7: No, you wouldn't want new actors.
10: Kevin, Michael Thompson is constantly sending Sanford and Son clips to our group text.
9: Love it. It's like my favorite show. That and the Jeffersons right there.
10: Lindsay, I wanted to give you an answer that was true to the question, so the show actually had to have gotten canceled. And so I thought of Studio 60 on the Sunset Strip.
8: Yes!
7: Oh, that was a great show.
5: Great job.
10: So,
7: Matthew Perry, obviously.
10: Perry and Bradley Whitford, who are both awesome, like kind of in their prime. It was 2006, I want to say.
5: Yes, because West Wing had ended spring of 2006.
10: Right. And this, obviously, it's Aaron Sorkin, the great Aaron Sorkin. I was a huge West Wing fan, just like Johnny Ireland. And
5: I thought you were pointing at me because myself.
10: Were you a West Wing fan as well?
5: Huge.
10: Okay, good. Yeah,
5: but you had to mention John Ireland. Okay.
10: Well, I'm glad to.
5: God,
10: I figured you have good taste.
9: And wow, a hack.
10: It was a great show. And I like there was one bit that I had to kind of figure out. It was like, how do you make the comedy bits actually funny?
5: Right.
10: And which I get it, but they would have figured that out.
5: Here's the one issue
10: with
5: Sorkin. I always say this. Obviously, West Wing is incredible, and the only reason they were going to keep going, and John Wells explained this because Aaron Sorkin was no longer with the West Wing at this point. He left, but John Wells was going to keep it going into season 8. When John Spencer died, he decided, let's just pack it up. Let's not continue with the Santos administration. Because Bradley Whitford, at that point, was chief of staff for Santos, which was Jimmy Smits's character.
10: Yes.
5: And they would have kept going, but then they didn't.
10: Without
5: and then
10: Leo.
5: NBC, right, Leo. NBC decided, okay, let's get back in the Aaron Sorkin business and do Studio 60. But here's the issue with Studio 60 and Newsroom and Sports Night.
7: Sports Night was great, too.
5: Sports Night was, but
10: that was only
5: Sorkin,
10: 2 seasons, right?
7: Yeah.
5: Because he couldn't fit it all in. He had the West Wing now as the number one show, and Sports Night, he couldn't do it every day.
10: He was too hot.
5: Because Sorkin was writing everything, and he just didn't have enough time. That's why he was doing the Booger Sugar, too, allegedly. But you're talking about people running the country. So the fast pace, the writing made sense. The problem with Studio 60 is these are guys and girls running a comedy show, so the serious nature at times, it just didn't fit. It was like, guys, why are you taking things so seriously? You're just, you know what I mean? So that's where Sorkin is brilliant at jobs that are really important. Like, if Sorkin was writing ESPN LA, it would be like, all we're doing is sports radio. It's not this serious. You know what I mean?
10: I do, and I actually didn't love Newsroom, partly because of that. And I consider myself a journalist, right? I went to journalism school. And so, like, there were a lot of parts of it that hit for me. But because of what you just explained, it was almost too real. In that sense. So that was a tricky thing. Like, some brilliant moments, no doubt, but yeah.
5: I thought the first season of Newsroom was great. Then they kind of, it was like Studio 60.
10: Got a little preachy.
5: Studio 60 got wonky towards the end.
10: Yeah.
5: And the out of the gate, Studio 60 was great, you know.
9: Newsroom, though, was an HBO show, right?
5: Yeah.
10: That's right.
9: Yeah, I thought that show was great. I loved it. I've never heard of Studio 60 on the Sunset Strip. We're looking at it right now.
5: It was one season.
9: Don't know it at all.
5: Yeah.
7: It was on at the same time as that one show with Tina Fey. What did she have?
5: 30 Rock.
7: 30 Rock. So they were going like head to head, and 30 Rock just went for a bunch of more years later.
5: Yeah.
7: So I was going to go with Scrubs because I loved that show, but it has been rebooted. Yeah, it has been rebooted, so I couldn't go with that. I was thinking maybe The Wire because I would love to see what the technology would be like now because back then they were using like pagers and the phones on the side of the road.
9: Right.
7: Like, it doesn't work like that anymore.
9: Yeah, like payphones.
7: Yeah, payphones, thank you.
10: On like game apps, you know, instead, like a chat on a game app or whatever, you know, on the phone, right?
8: I don't know about that.
7: I'm not.
9: None of us are following.
7: I'm not following.
10: I thought you were talking about like they're doing the drug deal.
7: Yeah.
10: Right? On the pager. Instead, you just open up like any game like Monopoly or whatever.
7: Right.
10: And then the other person has Monopoly, can't be traced, and you just
7: you know about that kind of stuff, Trudeau?
9: That's some real journalism right there. Wow, what a journalist.
7: That's some real hood stuff.
8: Well done. Explained it. That's some hood stuff.
7: That actually makes a ton of sense. You can do it like Words with Friends, talking to each other. Words with Friends.
8: Make sure you check your daughter's app, man.
7: Right,
8: I feel
7: seriously.
8: Like, geez, that's where you go for the secret combos.
7: No, I would like to see with the new technology if the wire could still work in that sense.
9: Hey, Bergie, you watch the revival of Scrubs? Or
7: I love
9: did you
7: it.
9: Not?
7: I love
9: you
7: it.
9: Did.
7: I love
9: you
7: it.
9: You know, my friend's daughter is
7: she's
9: like one of the
7: too.
9: Stars. Yeah.
7: She's
9: and
7: really
9: she
7: good.
9: Just got renewed for the second season. Her name is Ava Bunn. That's her real name in real life. I don't know what her character's name is.
7: I forget what it is.
9: But
7: she was good.
9: Yeah, she's now like a full cast member of Scrubs.
7: Yeah, it feels like the old Scrubs, and that's really hard to do, and they did it. So I thought that was cool.
10: You guys know where I learned that from?
7: Where?
11: Not
9: me. Journalism school?
11: No, I knew you were going to say that.
10: Jorge. That's where I learned that
11: I'm going to cut you off in a group chat, man. No more Monopoly for you.
8: You know, I would pick A&E's In Search Of. You guys ever see that show?
9: Oh, yeah. Nope. I haven't seen
12: the
9: it.
12: The one that was hosted by Dr. Spock?
8: They brought it back.
9: Yeah.
8: And then when they brought it back, it was not as good, and they just didn't have as good of stories. But I want them to, like, redo the old stories, but with, like, more information and stories and stuff. Because they had, like, In Search Of, like, you know, they did Easter Island, and they did the Amityville House, and, you know, just, like, weird things going on in the world, I guess, weird phenomenons and stuff. So I think that would be cool.
9: You know, another show that I love that a reboot would be pretty good would be Oz. I used to love Oz on HBO.
7: Good, yeah.
9: And wouldn't it be great if it's like Oz returns 20 years later, these guys are still in jail. You know what I mean? Like what has happened in the last 20 years to all of these dudes in jail? Now they're older guys. You know, they're still in their little divisions, you know? That was a great show. Oz was amazing.
5: Oz was great. So all the shows I would say, unfortunately, like Sopranos, Gandolfini died. But also, mm-hmm. I think it was perfect. West Wing, as much as if it would have continued, without John Spencer, it wouldn't have been the same.
10: And it was time.
5: It was time. Yeah. Newsroom was time. I love the King of the Hill reboot, but I'm going to say
10: Mad Men had a great ending.
5: I never watched the end. I never
9: Me
5: watched
9: neither.
5: The last season.
9: I never
5: season.
9: Watched Mad Men.
5: I didn't.
7: I liked the ending.
5: I was done. I was done.
10: Really?
5: Yeah.
7: It was a really good ending. You should go back and watch it. Yeah.
10: They really tie it up pretty well.
7: Very, very well.
5: Sons of Anarchy.
10: Good time.
5: Sons of Anarchy.
9: It's a good one.
5: And they kind of did. They did
10: the spinoff show.
5: The spinoff.
11: Yeah, the Mayans.
5: But I never watched that.
11: But it wasn't the same.
5: Yeah.
10: I watched it.
9: What was the spinoff called?
5: The Mayans.
10: Mayans.
9: Oh, yeah?
8: How would you guys feel if they decided to do, like, one season reboot of Seinfeld? Because all the characters, they're all still alive.
9: I know,
8: saying, because they ended in their prime, and everyone was like, oh, you know.
5: But
10: Curb was so brilliant.
9: Curb Your Enthusiasm is so much better.
5: Yeah.
9: Curb became better.
8: So, no, you wouldn't even want to see it.
10: No.
5: Because everything on Seinfeld, like, somebody said this once. I remember reading it. Like, if one of the characters would have had an iPhone, Seinfeld doesn't exist. Like, so many of the plots were this and this. And it was brilliant at the time, but technology would have changed that. Same thing with The Sopranos. You see Tony with the flip phone, and you think, well, none of this would have worked if you had a Bubba. If there was actually traceable technology.
8: Hey, they got
7: and also,
8: their phones now.
7: Seinfeld also kind of had that one season reboot on Curb Your Enthusiasm.
5: Yeah.
7: They did the Seinfeld season on Curb, so you kind of got it.
9: The other part of it is that Larry David, once you realize that the George Costanza character was Larry David, and now you see Larry as Larry, and Larry's everywhere, by the way. I mean, you can't get away from Larry David. He is freaking everywhere. Just Curb just became better than Seinfeld.
10: Don't
9: need Seinfeld.
10: It's a good point, Cappy. Could there be a way to do Friends again, but like...
8: Without Chandler, yeah.
10: Not in the way that... I like completely new cast. I'm saying like new city... New setting, but just six people. One of stardom singles, one could be in a relationship, brother, sister, whatever, but could somehow capture that dynamic.
11: Yeah, call them amigos.
9: Call them amigos.
5: Thank you, producer Jorge. Well, thank you for listening to a best of this morning of the Sedano and Cap Morning Show. Cappy out today. RIP Billy Ray Smith, Scott and BR, legendary in the San Diego days and across Southern California. We will be back tomorrow live. With Andy Kamenetsky, we're going to put Andy through the paces tomorrow with Cappy for a Friday edition of the Sedano and Cap Morning Show. Have a great Thursday. No digital hour today, but we'll have it back tomorrow. The Rich Eisen Show is coming up right here on ESPN LA. Have a great Thursday, everybody. We'll see you tomorrow morning, bright and early, at 7 a.m., the Sedano and Cap Morning Show on ESPN LA.
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26: You're not going to just say we're rushing Mendoza no matter what. 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
23: Today's guests, Texas head coach Steve Sarkisian, Bay Area 49ers reporter Matt Maiocco, ESPN Monday Night Football announcer and Jeopardy host Joe Buck. And now, it's Rich Eisen.
26: Well, hey, everybody. Welcome to this edition of the Rich Eisen Show. Back here with you in Los Angeles, California. It's another fun day in our neighborhood here on this final Thursday of July 2026 on ESPN's app, along with Disney Plus, the ESPN Radio, Sirius XM Channel 80. Steve Sarkisian will join us in less than 20 minutes' time, and I will do my best to not mention the name Arch Manning in the first 10 seconds of our conversation.
5: Wow.
26: You know, I mean, and I know that this affects, TJ, your trading card of Arch Manning that you're hoping will just gain in prominence.
27: Cards, us, Rich, multiple cards,
26: plural. Okay. But Steve's got a big game coming up in his second game of the season. He's hosting The Ohio State University. Hmm. And listen, The Ohio State was front and center at yesterday's Big Ten media week. Along with Oregon later on today, I do believe the national champion head coach in college football that beat the Ohio State last year in the Big Ten championship game to launch itself to greatness in Indiana. I do believe Coach Cignetti's talking later on today.
27: Oh, forgot.
26: So there's lots going on in the college football neighborhood. Steve Sarkisian will join us. Matt Maiocco, who knows all the answers about what's going on with the San Francisco 49ers, and there's lots going on with them in hour number two. And then Joe Buck will join us in support of ESPN Jeopardy that he is hosting, and it's on Hulu. Starting tomorrow. So Joe will join us. He also calls Monday Night Football game.
5: Oh, I've heard of that, yeah.
27: That guy.
28: Super Bowl.
26: Yeah. Joe's a longtime friend. Go way back, left the car seat with Joe Buck.
5: Set him up with his wife.
26: I did. Oh. Well, I mean, I didn't do that. He set himself up with his own wife, but he asked for her number through me.
5: Right.
26: And that, that's brought up every time.
5: Well, I think it's a great story.
26: Yeah, it's a great story.
27: Love that. It hasn't been brought up since we've been on Disney.
26: Bill Eisner Buck, ladies and gentlemen. Yeah. Last saw Joe and Michelle on a certain wedding weekend.
27: Brockman's?
26: Yes, Brockman.
27: You mean Buck got to go?
5: Yeah, I invited Joe Buck.
27: Wow.
5: I know.
28: Man, what are we doing?
5: Pretty cool. He actually narrated the whole thing.
26: At any rate, I don't want to get any more trouble than I already am. Susie's going to join us later as well.
27: Oh, well, speaking of getting in trouble.
26: She's driving herself down.
28: Yeah. Oh, God.
26: Yeah, fully caffeinated.
5: We think.
27: I'm pretty sure, based upon you, what you said yesterday, you probably slept on the
5: couch. Does her car have the coffee alerts?
26: Yeah, there's a drowsiness detector in my car.
5: There you go.
26: I haven't seen it in a while.
27: Did you sleep on the couch last night?
26: I didn't. Okay. Thanks for asking.
28: He was outside.
26: Thanks for asking. 844-204-RICH number. I don't have to go around the room. These jamokes have already introduced.
27: Just saving you some time, baby.
28: Come on.
26: You know what? You know who saved us some time today?
27: Who's that?
26: Baker Mayfield.
27: Oh.
26: He held his training camp opening press conference.
5: I love this dude.
26: I do too, man, because normally people who are out of F's to give are much older than Baker Mayfield.
5: Right.
26: You know what I mean?
28: My age.
26: Right. There's
5: 33,
26: usually people
5: 32?
26: Of a certain age have certain fewer F's to give.
28: Yes.
26: But Baker, I don't know, did he come out of the womb that way? I don't know. Hot. But let's just put it this way. The guy who said, if I don't have a new contract, if the Bucks are going to make me play out my current contract 1 year and done, and basically have a franchise tag ability in their back pocket on me, if that's the way they choose to go, and then I'm not talking about a contract as soon as I show up for work. That's what he said.
5: Understandable.
26: Don't have a contract. When I show up for training camp, then we're done talking. And he meant it. And we had Rick Stroud, who covers the team for the Tampa Bay Times there, said, yeah, he's going to hold to it. And it did not take long for Baker Mayfield to confirm that strategy is, in fact, in stone.
5: Mm-hmm.
26: And then, in terms of how he views not having a new contract, the way that he views what this means for him, his family, his playing season, his future, he planted that flag right in the middle of the press conference room from the podium.
1: Yeah, I mean, obviously, I've told you guys I've been pretty upfront and honest about my feelings about Tampa. It being home for now, our family, we're raising kids here. We love it here. I wanted the deal done and set the deadline and told them it was going to be all ball after that. And I did mean that. And I don't know if they thought I was just going to take some of the offers that they gave, but I'm at the point of my career and understanding what I've brought to this franchise. One, I'm very, very thankful for the chance they gave me. Do not get me wrong on that. But I've also I really know what I've brought to this franchise, leadership-wise, and even play-wise. It's been some of the best years of my career, and I think it's only going to trend upwards, just being comfortable and feeling that. So disappointing in that regard to not have, you know, to feel disrespect a little bit. And that's really the disappointing part, to feel undervalued after, you know, thinking you've earned it. This is not a poor me thing. There's a lot of other people that have it way worse off, but I can sit here and look at other quarterbacks and peers and evaluate myself based on that and put myself in certain categories that I deserve to be compensated for that. And I think I'm a franchise quarterback. I've been told I'm a franchise quarterback. It's been said publicly from ownership down here. And so to not have a deal done is very disappointing. But I said the deadline was a deadline. And I addressed the team to let them know I meant that. It's all ball. I'm with these guys. I think all the guys that have been here know exactly who I am. The guys that are new here, I wanted to address that because they might have had a notion prior to coming here about who I am as a person. But it's all team. It's all about winning here now and what we're going to do. And, you know, hopefully Vita gets his back fixed and gets his deal done. I mean, he's the second longest tenured Buck behind CG, and Vita deserves that. He's the anchor of our defense, and so I hope they take care of him. It's disappointing to say the least, but it's all ball here, and I know I'm going to have a good year. I know this team, the things that we went through last year put us in a good spot for this year. Depth-wise, a lot of guys being thrown to the fire to be able to grow and learn fast. And it didn't go the way we wanted, but it's a new season, and it's going to help us in the long run this year, added some new pieces. And so I'm excited about it. It's all ball from here. You know, after today, like, I'll answer a few more questions about the contract, but after today, I'm not answering anymore because I'm not negotiating anymore.
5: Oh, baby. Wow.
26: You know, listen, not to tell you how the sausage gets made, but we don't usually play a soundbite 2.5 minutes long.
5: No.
26: But we couldn't find the edit point there.
5: Yeah.
26: Also, and there's more.
5: It didn't even sound that long.
26: As they say on game shows, but wait.
5: But wait.
26: There's more.
5: More.
26: Baker was asked, what does it, like, if in success for him this season, what does that look like? Obviously, you know, when you play in spite of, it's not a fun feeling, right? But if you're betting on yourself, you kind of forget the spite a little bit. And then at some point, it's just like, okay, this is the way you wanted it. If you remember, Joe Flacco was once upon a time told by Steve Bisciotti, we're going to make you play things out. Win the Super Bowl and show up on my desk with a big bag. I'll fill it. Remember that?
5: And what happened with that, Rich?
26: Joe Flacco won the Super Bowl and asked to have his bag filled up, and
5: not
26: it was.
5: A bag.
26: Right. Here's Baker about what it looks like to succeed this year.
1: You know, I'm not the first one to go through it like this. This is kind of historically how they've done negotiations, which is disappointing when you think you're a cornerstone of the franchise to be treated like that. But disappointing. I know I'm no dummy. I know the contract and salary cap, what's going on. Franchise tag isn't exactly in play for them. It'd be a lot of dead money. So it is what it is. And like I said, unfortunate, but I'm excited. I'm in the best shape I've ever been in a really good place. And I'm feeling really confident with the staff that Todd's put together, that we're going to have a really, really good team.
26: Okay. All right. I got one more here. What's the setup here again, Mike Hoskins? Oh, why do you set the deadline here? Okay. Why is this so set in stone? He's made his feelings known here. Maybe if the Bucks are like, wait, we see the feelings are hard. This is not the way we really wanted it to go. It was just a negotiation, and what's going on here?
1: Like I told you guys, it's all ball, and I don't want to talk about it. And if you've waited this long to take care of your franchise quarterback, that's too bad because it's only going to get worse from here. I'm going to have a really good year.
26: Only going to get worse.
2: Whoa. Oh, you saved the best for last day.
26: That's the flag plan. Hey, it's only going to get worse for you from here.
2: Yep.
26: Now, obviously, that's just financially because they're all in the same boat, if you will, to try and get one of those parades where they flip trophies from boat to boat. Like, that's the idea.
2: I know.
26: And listen, I appreciate that Baker threw in there, like, I understand, like, this is a champagne problem to most Americans.
2: Yeah.
26: And if I'm putting out most humans, I'm putting out here I'm disrespected because they're making me play for $40 million. He understands what that means in the outside of the world in which he resides. But he resides in the world in which he resides, which is the National Football League. And price tags for players are, in fact, a measure of respect. It's always been that way. It will always be that way. It's the way of the world. Certainly, when there are others who have not won divisions, there are others who have not won a playoff game, there are others who have not followed the greatest of all time in their spots and have been given contracts much larger than the one that he's even probably asking for. And that pisses him off, and it should. It absolutely should. And, for us, correct, like in the media, we're talking about it because if he was given the contract, then on occasion when he's playing the game, we'd be like, is he living up to the contract or not?
2: Yep.
26: It's a lot much more of a Heat-type story that Baker Mayfield is showing up dangerous every day because a fire has been lit under him, which is the way he likes to play.
2: Seems like it.
26: But he doesn't like to play when he feels disrespected by the people who are employing him and who he has taken advantage of the opportunity that they gave him and proved it. And proved it. To a point where in the marketplace, he deserves a contract that others who have not accomplished as much as he has have been given by other franchises. But as you know, other franchises in the National Football League sometimes don't matter to the one franchise that's employing you. And that's the way of the world. That also sucks. And it just is now going to be Baker pissed off, betting on himself, helping the Bucks in the process, but it also helps his teammates, who we already talked about with Vita Vea. I love the part of that soundbite where he said, I hope Vita's back gets better.
2: Gets his back better.
26: Because, listen, we all know
2: tweaked something.
26: Vita's back, if his back doesn't respond to treatment,
2: right,
26: then suddenly, now it's a foot. Now it's something else. Now it's
2: my heart.
26: But when you do a back, a back doesn't show up on an MRI, really. Sometimes.
2: Yeah.
26: All right, listen, here's the deal. We're going to be talking about it all season long. And if Baker does, in fact, do what he's saying, that it's only going to get worse for the team from there, meaning better for him financially because he's setting himself up and putting the Bucks in a position, then he's going to have to go prove it. And that means winning this division.
2: Well, no doubt.
26: Okay. I mean, you have to look at what success means. That means winning this division.
2: But not like 9-8 winning the division.
26: Well, I mean, it doesn't matter if it's 9-8 winning the division. if he's balled out and the reason why they are 9-8 is other things that beyond his control.
3: Sure, but it looks better if you're 11-6.
26: I understand.
3: That's
26: all
3: I'm saying.
26: But that doesn't matter, too, if you get a ticket in the tournament and you go on a fat run.
3: True.
26: Which he's done before.
3: In fact.
26: Okay, he's made it to divisional playoff games where he's come so damn close to a championship.
3: Yeah, they were a drive away from the final.

0: And once something happens and it comes together, you're a professional and you go back to work for the same people that try to give you a massive haircut. I mean, they're not giving him a pay cut from what he's already been contractually given. He is just being told this is all you're going to get right now. And in the NFL, that's offensive. When others are paid more with less on their resume than you have. And if that's the way the Bucs are going into the season, Baker's going to have to win the division and then go on a nice run and be able to look at the Glazers and just say, fill it up, man, with leaded.
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2: Ooh, racing.
0: That's what's up with the Tampa Bay Buccaneers. Baker planting a flag, everybody.
1: Love it.
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0: When you talk about Tariq Skubal, you immediately go Giants. When you talk about Giannis, you immediately go Lakers. When you talk about a guy like Myles Garrett, the first name that comes to mind is Rams. I'll tell you one thing, though. When you think about Myles Garrett, the rumors began, George, last basketball season when Myles Garrett showed up in the ESPN LA suite.
3: Yeah.
0: People started circulating it around. Oh, my God, Myles Garrett's in the ESPN LA suite. 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That's
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0: rumors
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0: 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Yeah,
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0: I well,
3: that
0: was you. Yeah, it was me who did.
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0: Yeah, that was me.
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3: Channel 80 is back. Steve Sarkisian, the Texas Longhorns head football coach, is here on the program. So, what's the first order of business for you right now? August hits, then what? What do we have here?
7: Well, what we did, you know, so we finished up with the players today, and then they're going to get 4 days off. So they'll be off, you know, Friday, Saturday, Sunday, Monday. They'll report back Tuesday, and Tuesday I always say is like the longest day of the year. That's check into the dorms. That's all of the meetings that they don't want to sit in, you know, all the protocol meetings. And then we'll hit the grass on Wednesday for practice one. And, you know, I think inevitably at this stage, I think we've learned so much. You know, I think back to, you know, 20, 25 years ago, the whole double days and just grinding the guys out. But I think science has helped us in so much. And now the kind of ramp up stage of training camp, I think, is very important. And the NFL's taught us a lot of that. And it's this team growing together, you know, and it's developing the depth that's needed. You know, it's one thing to have high level quality players on the surface. But I think what we've learned in college football now, because of the length of the playoffs, because of us now expanding to 9 games in the SEC, you got to have the depth, you know, available to you at every position. Because one injury can't knock you off. You got to be able to find a way to navigate your way through a season and navigate your way through the playoffs. And so developing that depth, I think, is going to be huge for us, that continuity. And then having a balanced football team, a versatile football team, to where you're not one-sided. You got to play great offense, and that means you got to run it, you got to throw it, you got to do all the things. You got to play great defense, and because a game's going to require that, and games will require that, and you got to be good on special teams. And so I think it's all those things adding up throughout training camp to put ourselves in the best position to be successful, not

0: only at the start of the season in September, but thinking throughout the season of October, November, December, and like for all of us, hopefully January.
1: Yeah, and talking about college football playoffs and schedules, and now, you know, regular season in conference for you is longer, and these are all changes that constantly happen in college football.
0: Yeah.
1: And before we get into that part of our conversation, I just want to know if 5 minutes in, I believe, to our chat right now, not that I'm looking for a compliment or anything, how long does it normally take to for you to be interviewed and the words Arch Manning don't actually show up until now?
0: You know, I try to beat you to the punch. That's why I threw him in there, I think, the first or second sentence. You know, just throw a name, throw the name in there, and then, because I know we're going to circle back to it at some point.
1: Yeah, we're gonna hover. You know what I mean? Circle back is one way, but how's the kid?
0: He's doing great, man. Like, I'm so proud of him.
1: Why?
0: Because, you know, anytime you have that name on the back of your jersey, that carries so much weight. You know, I mean, they're the first family of football. You know, when you think about Archie and the career he had, you think about Peyton and Eli and the gold jacket and the Super Bowl wins, and you think about just who they are as a family now with Cooper and what they've all done. And now here's this kid, and now he's got this name on the front of his jersey too. And so he's carrying the weight of that. And I think going into last season, you know, he worked extremely hard to get himself prepared for the season, and he tried to get himself in the right mental space. But the expectations were just outlandish, and so many people built him up to be, you know, the greatest of all time, the first pick of the draft, the Heisman Trophy winner, that when we weren't very good at the start of the year as a team, and he wasn't at his best at the start of the year, it was almost like those same people that built him up wanted to tear him down because he let them down, because they all went on air and said all these things about him. It was almost like, well, he didn't live up to what they said he was supposed to be. But in reality, I think for himself, he learned a lot about himself. It was probably the first real adversity that he had faced in his life. And he found out about himself, and he got on the other side of it. He continued to work hard. He continued to be a great teammate. I thought he played really good football the second half of the season, most notably, you know, at the end. He had some great wins. And he came into this offseason looking to improve, you know, to improve fundamentally, to become a better leader, to really take the reins of this team as the quarterback, as the leader of the team. And the response from his teammates has been incredible. You know, in the midst of all that last year, I thought probably the brightest spot of it all was his teammates supporting him and his teammates finding out how tough Arch Manning really is, not only physically but mentally. And that served as a great motivator for them to know that the guy they have in that huddle week in and week out has that mental and physical toughness, that ability to persevere, that grit that great teams have to have. And I think that really springboarded us into this season. And Arch has been a great leader. It shows this team has a different feel. And that's a credit to a lot of people. But I would be remiss if I didn't say that, you know, part of that, why this team feels different is because of Arch Manning.
1: Well, I mean, the name on his back and on the front hasn't changed from last year. So I'm just trying to see, like, are you suggesting that perhaps the fact that everybody's talking about this is a big quarterback class coming in next year's draft, that the expectations for him have a less of a spotlight on it because we're talking about so many others? Is that where you're going with
0: no,
1: that?
0: No, I really don't think. I think what he learned, and it takes a minute, no offense to you or anybody else that has an opinion of him, I don't think he cares. I really don't think he cares about what somebody says about him, some being good, some being bad. There's people out there who still think he's going to be the first pick of the draft. There's still people out there who still think he's going to win the Heisman Trophy. But there's plenty of other people who think he may not be. And that's okay, too. I just don't think it moves the needle for him. And I think it takes that experience of wearing the weight of the name on his back and wearing the weight of the name on the front of his jersey to understand that he still has to put that jersey on every Saturday. And the opinions of others are really irrelevant to his preparation, to his work ethic, to his drive, to the type of leader he is in that locker room, to the ultimately to the way he plays.
1: So did that change from last year to this year? Is that what
0: I don't know necessarily if it changed. I just think that it was, we're all human. And as much as, he can say I'm off social media and I don't listen to that stuff, I think you have to go through it to really understand what that feels like. Because I'll be frank, 99% of the people in his shoes at his age going through what he went through last year, I think could have destroyed him, could have melted him. And he didn't. I think he got stronger. I think he got better for it. But how do you know? You don't know until you go through it. And I think him going through it all and getting on the other side of it and becoming, like I said, the player that he became and the way he ended the season, and you look at his numbers were tremendous, to the type of leader he is, to the way that he represents our university, the way he represents his family, I think that you have to go through it. You don't know, because there's no manual for going through stuff like that. I mean, he was the most decorated college football player that had never played a game of all time. I mean, it was LeBron-ish, to some degree.
1: Yeah.
0: But the beauty for Arch is his book's not completely written. There's a lot more chapters to go. But I think he'll always be able to remember that chapter that may have changed kind of his approach, his focus, his attention to detail, his work ethic, his willingness to support others when they're going through some tough times. I think that's where this is going to be helpful for him.
1: Steve Sarkisian, Texas football head coach, here on the Rich Eisen Show. Let's get to the state of the union, if you will, of the college sure. football world. I just came back from my alma mater, talked to Kyle Whittingham, and he said it's inevitable that this world of college football is just going to get towards what he thinks to get everybody on the same page with rules and things of that nature that everybody plays by. It's going to require sort of creating a mini NFL, 40 to 60 teams on one side of the line, and others maybe trying to get into that. Others get relegated to that, maybe sort of like a Super League NFL model. Would you agree with that, Coach?
0: I would definitely not disagree. I don't know that surely the trajectory is telling us that that's kind of where we're headed. I do think that there are plenty of folks involved that are trying to maintain what is the current model of college athletics, and there are plenty of smart people trying to figure this out. There's plenty of folks on the other side of this saying that's the direction we need to go into. I will tell you, I got this job in January of 2021, and you think about the amount of change we've had in 5 years, from the transfer portal, which has really changed every single year, to NIL, to now what is revenue sharing and publicity rights, to conference realignment. Look at the SEC now, look at the Big Ten, to where they were 5 years ago to where we are today, to college football playoff expansion from 4 teams to 12, and now talks of 16, potentially 24, to a potential Super League, all these things. And so, I think we've endured a lot of change in a short amount of time. I think we've got some really smart people that are trying to figure it out. And I think, one of the challenges is to, for us as coaches and really as players, is to not get consumed with the what ifs and where we might go, and kind of be present, be where our feet are. This is where we are today. And how do we capitalize on where we are today to be the best team that we can be, to represent our university and to try to be champions. And again, I don't think the change is over, clearly. What is the next piece of change? What does that look like? I don't know, and we, like I said, we've got some great leadership at the University of Texas. We've got great leadership in the Southeastern Conference. There's great leaders in the Big Ten, so on and so forth. And what does this all look like, and federal intervention and all the things? We could sit here on this show and talk all day. For me, I can't consume myself with that. I've got 111 guys downstairs below me in that locker room that I owe my undivided attention to, and I try to keep my focus on them to try to put them in the best position to be successful within the parameters of the rules today. Now, where we are tomorrow, I don't know.
1: No, and I totally get that. Obviously, I'm asking you, Coach Sarkisian, the day where you basically break your team for a 4-day respite before it gets on and cracking for your season. I totally understand that, and that you're being where your feet are. The reason why I ask is because your ability to keep your feet where they are in success for future seasons could shift between now or another time. Again, where I just was at Michigan, you know, with its champion circle, putting together, you know, money so players can get paid, basically, you know, to be, I'm oversimplifying what they do just for the sake of this conversation. But we were hearing that future teams, maybe next year, there could be two dozen rosters in college football that cost $50 million to hold together. And Ohio State, who you're seeing in week two, pardon me, the Ohio State, by the way, best of luck against them.
0: I appreciate that. Thank you.
1: They're slapping a Chase logo on their jerseys. Some other, you know, schools don't have that opportunity or won't do it or can't do it. You see where I'm going with that? Like that's so your ability to be able to keep your roster together. You already talked about how you spend a lot of your time fundraising, like you're a politician. You know what I mean? Yeah. That's what's going down.
0: No, yeah. I think this, and I was fortunate. You know, I got a chance to work for Coach Saban for 3 years, and he used to use a line that stuck with me. He used to always say, "Adapt or die," and there's a reason dinosaurs aren't on the earth anymore. You know, and in very simplistic form, right? In Coach Saban's words,
1: yes.
0: But I think that's very true, and I think about that. Like I said, even the past 5 years, the evolution of college football. And I really believe this, that we've done a really good job of adapting to that. And I don't think our ability to adapt is going to come to a stop again. But I can't try to adapt to something that I don't know where it's headed next. I can have some foresight and I can say, hey, you know, this is where we might go, so let's think about it. But the reality is this is where we are, and how are we going to take advantage of these opportunities at a place like Texas to, again, be as successful as we can be? And I think that we've done that. I think that we've evolved. But again, you know, like I caught a little bit of, grief over something I said at SEC Media Days. And we talked about, you know, player retention on our roster, which is part of what you're saying. We've got to try to retain our players year in and year out. We're still recruiting high school football. We're still trying to recruit really good high school players to develop in our program. But inevitably, the transfer portal to some degree has become free agency. And we went 10-3 last year. We played your alma mater in the Citrus Bowl, and it was a heck of a win for us. But we weren't a playoff team. And that's after back-to-back seasons of being in the semifinals with the ball inside the 10-yard line with an opportunity to go play for a national championship. 10-3 doesn't feel good enough, and so you have to evaluate your roster. And then you've got players on your current roster that other schools are recruiting, and they're offering, you know, high amounts of money to. And then you have to make really difficult decisions because, like coming off of last year's team, I had to let probably, you know, 5 or 6 really good players leave because of the amount of money that other schools were offering them to ultimately clear cap space so that I could then go sign other transfers to where I felt like we could upgrade our roster. And, you know, people are like, how could he say that out loud? Well, I'm saying it out loud because that's the reality of where we're at in college football. You know, I mean, I could sit here and make up some story, but that's where we're at. And to think that we're the only school doing that, I think people have their head in the sand. And so, but that's where we're at, and that's the evolution, and that's the ability to adapt to the times of where we're at in college football today.
1: And then last question for you before I let you go, then what's the right number of playoff teams, do you think? Because you just, you know what I mean? Because you just said, again, we just had a whole mouthful over the last few minutes here, Coach Sark, because you're also talking about how you've got to get your roster deep enough to be able to get through the crucible of a playing season. And, you know, at some point, maybe you might rest starters in SEC regular season games knowing, okay, if there's 24 getting in the tournament, I'm one of them. I need to make sure this kid's ready for December and January, right? So what's the right number, do you think?
0: Well, I think that's the tricky thing. Like right now at 12, I don't think that that's a reality because you still want to play for a conference championship. Mm-hmm. and you're still trying to get that first round bye, right?
1: Right.
0: Which different in the NFL. You think about the NFL, you've got 32 teams, 14 teams make the playoffs, and you see teams in the NFL, think about week 16, 17, or 18 there now in the NFL, you know, especially week 17, week 18, where teams that clinch their division do rest players because they do know that they have that bye, or they can't move their slot in the playoffs. And so, you know, let's rest a Josh Allen or a Pat Mahomes or whomever, Jamar Chase is, you know, all the great ones. I don't think we're there yet in college football because the way the 12-team playoff is structured. If that time comes when we get to 24 and or 16 or 24, whatever that looks like, I do think that may become a reality because, again, we've got a responsibility to our universities to try to compete for championships, you know, and is that what we want in college athletics? Is that what we're looking for? And I think that that's where I credit Greg Sankey with the SEC, that he somewhat pushed pause on expansion to say, hey, let's make sure we're looking at all of the unintended consequences of expansion of the playoffs. And what does that look like? And what does that look like for our fan bases for a home game that they may come to against a potential rival and teams are sitting starters? You know, what does that look like? You know, what does it look like not having conference championship games anymore for college football? That's different than the NFL. We're not the NFL, at least not yet.
1: That's right.
0: You know, our structure is different than theirs. And so, but to think that that's not a potential reality down the road, I think, again, we would have our head in the sand. And so I think that that's, again, I think we're Commissioner Sankey's foresight and leadership, I appreciate not just being quick to jump to change and having a little bit of caution, having a little bit of pause, looking at all of the different factors involved, the media rights of the playoffs, conference championship games, potential resting of really good players at home games and potential rivalry games. What does that look like? You know, what does that feel like? Because that hasn't been what college football has been for decades upon decades. And now we've had so much change in a short amount of time that it's okay to slow down. It's okay to pump our brakes a little bit and step back and look at this thing maybe from a 10,000-foot view of where do we really want it to go? What do we want it to look like? And what are some of the inevitables? Because there's been some inevitables here, too, that we've had to adjust to and adapt to.
1: Coach, thanks for the time, man. This is a great chat. Despite, you know, normally somebody in the middle of an interview tells me their star player doesn't care what I have to say about him. Normally throws me off my game, but I was able to focus. again, not seeking too many compliments, but I was able to overcome that.
0: Well, I think he respects you. I would say this, Rich. So you're definitely a level of respect, not care. Well, you know, I just think that I don't know if you're moving the needle, you know, in the weight room about, you know, is he going to do one more rep or not?
1: Well, listen, Arch may not know that his grandfather once upon a time made me an unofficial Manning. It might have been somewhat alcohol infused for me at that Super Bowl night, but that happened, Coach. So let him know that.
0: It.
1: Okay. Take care of yourself, man. Thanks for
0: appreciate
1: the time.
0: You guys. Hook him. See y'all.
1: There you go. Ladies and gentlemen, Steve Sarkisi. That's a delight. But it all started with McConaughey, him saying McConaughey's in touch with Bijan, who, by the way, is in a launch position in Atlanta this year.
2: Fact.
1: That kid's amazing. But that's real talk right there, folks. Yep. How about that? They have to make cap decisions.
2: That's insane, man. It's not amateur athletics.
1: But that's why, again, you're but it isn't anymore, Chris.
2: I know. It's
1: it
2: not.
1: Is. It is in terms of their age. You know what I mean?
2: I guess.
1: But it isn't.
2: Yeah.
1: It is not anymore.
2: No, it's professional.
1: Some players are not going into the NFL draft because they're like, if I'm a third rounder, I'm making less money.
2: Right.
1: I'm a second rounder, I'm making less money. It's a truth. And that's why it's just like, let's figure, I don't know who the, I think it's Sankey. We got to get him on. One more time, where I'm like, you run it, man.
3: It was funny when
1: you run it.
3: When Coach was like, there are people out there that think Arch is going to win a Heisman and be number one pick, and you didn't look. But every time he said that, I was like, that's me. And
1: I know that. Well, and it's not like there's fewer people like that this year. But I am wondering if the fact that there's less heat on that subject matter, because there's, you know, There's C.J. Carr. There's other ones, right?
3: Yeah.
1: As opposed to last year. This year's the quarterback draft of the century.
2: Oh, yeah.

0: So yeah. Maybe that will be helpful to the cause. Certainly, I hope it is for week two against Ohio State. I will be a burnt orange that day, sir. Oh, or that night.
1: Welcome.
2: The king has a new kingdom.
3: The LeBron era is officially as he signs with Philly over in LA.
2: LeBron James is taking his talents to Philly.
4: I just think the Lakers and LeBron were sort of ready to turn it over. It's been 8 years. They've already got their new star.
2: What does it mean for the Lakers, the Sixers, and the entire NBA?
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12: 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Everybody around these parts knows I'm a Big Ten man. Most of the time, I can stray. For instance, Steve Sarkisian, week two against the Ohio State. 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
15: Big fan.
12: big fan. Big fan of your work.
15: Big fan.
12: I want that Arch Manning card to buy you all the yachts you want. A mansion and a yacht, like your Elmer J. Fudd millionaire.
16: Can't wait to have you over for a barbecue.
12: And even though Tony Petitti, the Big Ten commissioner, gave me my first on-air gig after ESPN handed me a cardboard box in 2003, he called me up and he's like, we'd love you to do the late night show for the U.S. Open on CBS. Like, in. So I'm forever indebted to him.
16: Sure.
12: But his idea of 24 playoff teams, I don't like it at all.
16: Too many?
12: Now, here's the thing. Of course it's too many. 24? 24? Come on, man. The last thing I want is the playoffs to be so wide-ass open that regular season games suddenly don't matter as much. Now, I know Commissioner Petitti saying, well, that will matter to teams, you know, 20, 21, 22, 23, 24. That's going to be massive. It also does allow the revenue to come in because it's got to be a trade-off. I want these conference championship games gone. I think they're wasteful. I think they do not matter. In the long scheme of things already, with 12 playoff teams, they don't matter. I understand. And it's like, well, they don't matter in terms of making the playoffs, but it can knock you down from a bye week or not. And teams that don't make the conference championships then get in anyway. And the teams that battle for it, the loser gets penalized in a way. And somebody can get hurt. But the revenue's got to come in to the point where you can get rid of those. I get it. It's a trade-off. I just don't want a situation where Michigan and Ohio State play each other in the last regular season game for both, and both of them are resting starters like it's a Week 17 game in the NFL, a Week 18 game in the NFL, because both teams are already in the playoffs. Yeah, what are you doing? We could face each other in 2 weeks. I'm not going to show you the best of my game plan. Suddenly, the game just doesn't mean that much. Don't you think that would happen one day?
15: Yes, this is why in the future, you're going to have to play that game first.
16: Ooh.
17: Oh.
15: You want it to matter?
17: Brockman.
15: Play it week one. Play it week two.
17: There you go. I like that idea.
15: It's reality.
17: Why wait? No reason.
12: I don't like it at all.
15: If you don't, exactly what you said is going to happen.
12: I know. And I don't like it. So Sark is right. Just hit pause. Let's see how 12 works for a little while longer before we go in this other direction. Hour two on the other side.
15: Here's the other thing.
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2: You're not going to just say we're rushing Mendoza no matter what. Cousins was a perfect solve.
0: Earlier on the show, Texas head coach Steve Sarkisian. Coming up, Bay Area 49ers reporter Matt Maiocco. ESPN Monday Night Football announcer and Jeopardy host Joe Buck. And now, it's Rich Eisen.
2: Hour number two of the Rich Eisen Show is on the air. Great chat with Steve Sarkisian in hour number one. You know, if this was another radio show, I would call it epic and ask you to call into the show and tell me how epic I am. But that's not this show. 844-204-RICH is still the number for you to dial. Phone lines are lit. It was a terrific conversation. Lots of good stuff with Sark. I don't know why I felt the need to do that.
3: Well, I mean,
2: but I did feel good for some reason. It's kind of weird. At any rate,
3: hilarious.
2: Broccoli. 844-204-RICH is the number to dial here on the program. We're always got the San Francisco 49ers on our minds here because they're always relevant and fan base is nuts. Are the Niners the most underrated crazy fan base?
3: Wow. Great question. I think a lot of people wouldn't think of them as being.
2: They don't, because we're all in California laid back.
3: Rabid. Yeah.
2: Like, there's other things for us to do. We can go hiking instead of watching football.
3: But you know what I mean? They seek out content, comment, react, engage more than a lot of fan bases than I've seen.
2: We can go chew on bark.
3: Oh.
2: Yeah. You know what I mean? Yeah. Right? That's as opposed to being passionate about football.
3: Sure.
2: No, the Niners, that bang bang Niner game, man, mm-hmm. they show up.
4: Chew on bark.
2: That's right.
4: You missed that drop.
3: Thank you.
2: So, ladies and gentlemen, returning to the program, Matt Maiocco, the NBC Sports Bay Area 49ers insider. How are you, Matt? Good to see you, man.
5: I'm doing well, and it's interesting to get that national perspective on the 49ers fan base. I think it's a unique group, and they're very passionate, and you're right. California fans kind of get that laid-back reputation, but 49er fans are anything but laid-back.
2: No, I know. Everyone's talking about Arrowhead's loud. Seattle, you know, Seattle has the 12s. Niner fans just show up everywhere, except maybe on the sun side of Levi's Stadium, you know, never know. But let's jump into it right here. How's the coach right now, Matt? How is he?
5: He's getting better. Yeah, you know, I had an opportunity to sit in his office on Tuesday, and he's still feeling the effects, and his emotions are kind of all over the place. But, you know, physically, as he said, his plastic surgeon did one heck of a job stitching him back together.
2: Wow.
5: But the brain injury is a real thing. And you know, he's been out there. They've had three practices. The first day he was out there for probably about 30, 35 minutes, just kind of standing way, way back in the defensive secondary. And then day two, little bit more time out there than yesterday. They're off today, but yesterday he was out there for the entire 11 on 11 period. So he was just getting back into watching film. It says the music that's cranked up in practice is probably the biggest thing that he's dealing with now. But, you know, it's not just this steady progression from here to up there. It's kind of, you know, going about it like concussions tend to do, and everybody's different, but he feels, you know, he's getting better, and he says he'll be okay, but right now he's still dealing with some stuff.
2: I mean, man, obviously we're towards the end of July here, and it's several weeks till it's go time, but go time is a Trans-Pacific International Dateline flight. How is this possible? You know?
5: Yeah, they'll be leaving the Bay Area on September 2nd, so it's still more than a month away.
2: Right.
5: You know, John Lynch at the press conference on Saturday, when you know they kind of revealed what the plan of attack was, and that was just a couple hours after the 49ers put out the statement about the accident. John Lynch said that at that point that they felt like he was going to be Kyle Shanahan was going to be cleared far in advance of that game to resume full coaching responsibilities. But I mean, it's a reasonable and rational question. What is his level of involvement going to be? Can he take on all those duties? And then, as you noted, mix in that 16 to 18 hour flight to Melbourne. I don't know, man. I think that there is a possibility that he won't be all the way back, but there's no timetable right now. I think they're still expecting him to be back, but I'm sure they have to make some contingencies, whether it's him. Yeah, I think he'll travel, but you don't know. And then once he's there, is he best served on the sideline or in the booth? Or, I think all that stuff, those are unanswered questions right now.
2: Matt Maiocco here on the Rich Eisen Show. So I guess who would it be? I mean, who's taken over at this point in time? Like, what's the process here, Matt?
5: Yeah, so Chris Foerster, who's the assistant head coach, longtime assistant to the Shanahans, including Kyle and Mike, he takes over as kind of overseeing. He's the front man. So he's the guy that, kind of falls on him to keep everything together. But he's, Kyle told him early on, he said, hey, do what you want to do and delegate what you don't want to do. So what Foerster has done is he's basically delegated, the overall team meetings to, here's the offensive staff, Clay Kubiak, you go deal with the offensive players, Raheem Morris, you go deal with the defensive players. So I would expect if this goes on, and probably, they play their first preseason game on the 13th. So my guess would be that, Kubiak will be calling the plays on offense. Raheem Morris will be calling the plays on defense. And then Chris Foerster will kind of be overseeing it and making the decisions. So that'll be how they proceed in the preseason. And I think from that standpoint, just the communication and the lines of communication with everything and the chain of command, I think that those three preseason games conceivably are very, very important for the 49ers just to kind of figure out how they want to proceed if the darn near unthinkable occurs and Kyle Shanahan isn't able to resume his duties week one when the 49ers play the Rams.
2: Last one for you on this part of our conversation here, Matt. How did he look? I mean, what can you share with us here? Because again, I know it's sensitive with the Niners and him, and it's his health. But how do you look to you?
5: I thought he looked good. He was still shaken up. This was on Tuesday. The thing that really bothered him, and tell me if you've ever heard of this in the NFL, there were seven beat reporters that he wanted to meet with. And the impetus for that was the reports on the public database on Monday night that revealed that it was the other driver who was to blame. So Kyle wanted to clear that up. I mean, who in the NFL says that there were errors made in reporting and I want to clear it up? I was the one at fault. And that's exactly what he did. Mm-hmm. He felt really badly that the other driver, publicly it's known, a 21-year-old female, he felt really badly that she was to blame. And what happened was on the official police report from Palo Alto, Kyle Shanahan was at fault. But when the data was transferred over to the public database, apparently the drop-down box, they put the fault in the wrong column. And so he wanted to clear that up above everything else, that she was not the fault. He says he was not on his cell phone, but his cell phone was on his lap and it fell between the seats. And when he reached down to pick it up, he said he was distracted for 2 seconds, and that was enough for him to veer over the double yellow line and run into that car. So he says he has no qualms whatsoever about taking responsibility. He has nothing to hide. He just wanted to clear the air that he was the one at fault, not the other driver.
2: Matt Maiocco here on the Rich Eisen Show. Let's get into Pearsall. I mean, are we having another Ricky Pearsall incomplete training camp on our hands here?
5: Yes, absolutely. And it might be worse than that, Rich. So Ricky Pearsall had that, the posterior cruciate ligament that he banged up last year, played half of the season. That thing just couldn't get right. And when he would get back, he would bang it again and he would miss more time. Well, the expectation was that, as it often does with the PCL, that it would heal on its own. And that's why the 49ers proceeded the way they did, rest, go through a regular off-season program, which it seemed to be okay. But then two practices in, that same knee started swelling. And now the team is clearly concerned. They're going to pursue and look at all their options. But certainly one of the options that, you know, when you're talking about pursuing all options, you're talking about surgery, and it would be a reconstruction of that knee, the PCL, which would put him out for the season. And I think, you know, one of the major questions is, why are they dealing with this now and not just early in the offseason? The answer is that they thought, they expected that it would heal on its own and no surgery would be required. And if they had had the surgery earlier in the offseason, say February, March, whenever, probably would have missed this season anyway. So, hey, now all of a sudden, that pick, you know, the first selection in the second round, Dejon Stribling, which was, I think, at some point kind of seen as, well, that's kind of a luxury pick. Now it's a necessity. You know, they have Mike Evans, Dejon Stribling right there, number 15. He's had a really good camp, and now they need him. They need him in a big way. And so we'll see what they do at the wide receiver position, but they have DeMarcus Robinson, Christian Kirk, who's banged up as well, the calf strain, Jacob Cowling, Jordan Watkins. So be interesting to see. You know, we're hearing the name, just, you know, the fan base, the 49er faithful are, you know, talking about bringing Deebo Samuel back. I don't know the 49ers are going to do that immediately, but you know, I'm sure they'll bring in somebody. You know, they need to kind of fill out that wide receiver room just to take the wear and tear off the guys who are healthy. But I'm sure there are conversations behind the scenes of if they need to do anything. But right now, I think it looks like, you know, they're going to roll with some of the younger guys and get them up to speed and go from there. But right now, man, it's not looking good for Ricky Pearsall's season.
2: I ain't going to be Ayuk. That's who they're not bringing back.
5: Darn, no.
2: That, you know.
5: That's one that I think we all can agree on.
2: You know, so, I mean, might as well bring back Deebo. I mean, there have been worse ideas if this is, in fact, the case. How's Kittle? Are we going to see him week one? What do you think?
5: He's making a good run at it. I think there's a decent chance now. You know, he's on the PUP list, but he's out there at practice. He's conditioning. He's going through PT behind the scenes and everything else. So, you know, they have specific markers that they want their players who are recovering to hit. Uh-huh. You know, getting back the speed and the cutting ability and everything else. So I'm not ruling it out. I still think, man, it seems like you're really pushing it. But if he can hit those objective markers, then he does have a really good chance. And just as we are talking about Kyle Shanahan and that long flight to and from Australia, that's got to be another huge consideration too, right? When you're bringing somebody back off of an Achilles injury or any kind of injury, to have that kind of flight there, they'll be there about a week practicing and then the game, and then they fly home the day, you know, after the game. I still think the odds are against him suiting up and playing week one, but with George Kittle, just about anything's possible with that guy.
2: Yeah, I mean, the stars here, there's still stars all over this roster, man. Mm-hmm. I mean, if Bosa comes back healthy, right, we're expecting to see him week one?
5: Yeah, absolutely. So he's been cleared off of PUP. He hasn't practiced yet, but he is on clear path toward resuming and being Nick Bosa week one.
2: And Fred Warner, Morris is back as a defensive coordinator. Yep. You know, he and Shanahan go back like a car seat. What's the expectation level here, man? What do we got, Matt?
5: Oh, I think the expectations within the building are the sky's the limit. You know, it's certainly from the outside looking in, it does not help the 49ers that, you know, probably the two best teams in the NFC are in their division, and the Rams have done everything that they've done, but they have the talent to go get it done. I mean, they have, you know, You mentioned Fred Warner's back. So's Dre Greenlaw. That you can tell, like, just the intensity in practice is just ramped up to another level. So, you know, when you have a team with Brock Purdy and Christian McCaffrey and George Kittle and Trent Williams and Nick Bosa and Fred Warner and Dre Greenlaw,
2: Mike Evans. On and on. I know Mike Evans. New. I mean, he's Mike a Evans. Hall of Famer right there. You know, and yeah. And so you got that all together. And McCaffrey's 30. I know he wants to put that chip on his

0: season, he reads John Wooden's book. And one of the things that John Wooden wrote in one of his books was, you know, don't spend any time losing sleep over the opposition. Make the opposition lose sleep thinking about you. Well, John Lynch shared those words of John Wooden, the Wizard of Westwood, with Kyle Shanahan. And as he was doing it on the TV, it popped on that the Rams had just pulled off that trade for Myles Garrett. And, and Kyle Shanahan's response was, F John Wooden.
1: Wow.
2: Yeah, right? I mean...
3: That's awesome.
2: That... is funny.
0: Yes.
2: That's funny that Lynch provides that quote of inspiration just at the moment that Myles Garrett is announced as a Ram, and that's going to be what potentially brings Donald out of retirement.
0: Yeah,
2: in a division that was won by the defending Super Bowl champs, not named the Rams. You know, that's why I'm asking about the level of expectation as we're sitting here right now.
0: Yeah, I mean, the 49ers, I mentioned all those names, and you threw in Mike Evans. I mean, they have, you know, the young guys that, you know, they're hoping can be the next stars. I mean, I don't think you can go into a season with all those players I mentioned and not have the highest possible expectations. I mean, you don't have all those guys I mentioned, including Mike Evans, thinking, ah, let's just have a good year. No, you're going to win it all.
2: I love that photograph behind you, by the way. I've been looking at it this entire interview.
0: Yeah,
2: it's
0: so
2: for our radio audience, that's Dwight Clark holding up a photograph of the catch next to Willie Mays holding up the photograph of his famous catch over the shoulder.
0: Wow. Yeah,
2: that's
0: both,
2: cool,
0: both signed. The great Michael Zegaris, photographer for the 49ers, got these guys together, and they both signed it. So, yeah, it's a tremendous Bay Area keepsake.
2: I've heard that name many times from Mooch. Mooch talks about him. He once grabbed Zegaris during a game to try and recreate the famous photograph of Montana and Walsh drawing up a play in the dirt. He called him, fired off a timeout in the middle of a game to grab Steve Young over to recreate that photograph, unbeknownst to Young. Steve did not know that Steve Mariucci was doing this on purpose.
0: Oh, that's great.
2: And Young was pissed that Mooch called a timeout, didn't understand why. Mooch calls him over. He doesn't understand why Mooch is calling him over. Doesn't understand why Mooch tells him to take a knee. Didn't understand. He's like, what the hell's going on? And sure enough, just as Zegaris was in the perfect position to snap the photograph, somebody came by with a Gatorade bottle and blocked the famed photographer of the Niners to give a much-needed, I guess, thirst-quenching to Young. That's one of my favorite stories Mooch has ever told me.
0: Oh, man. I mean, he had the game plan. He had the right play call. But sometimes just stuff happens.
2: Stuff happens. Thanks for the time, Matt. We'll chat again soon.
0: All right, Rich.
2: That's
0: thank
2: Matt
0: you.
2: Matt Maioko, everybody, right here on the Rich Eisen Show. Okay, lots to talk about the Niners, as always. Oof. All right, let's take a break. 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Speaking of trying for a getaway that's been stopped, Infantino and FIFA. We'll hit on that. More of your phone calls coming up.
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0: 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All right. Last we saw Gianni Infantino, he was chasing down the FIFA Prize, Peace Prize winner to make sure he wasn't standing there when Spain was celebrating. he almost pulled it off.
1: Oh, came close.
0: Same thing with what I guess he's trying to do by selling portions of the World Cup to private equity individuals. I mean...
2: You know how that would work.
0: FIFA President Gianni Infantino has come up with something called to try and raise funds to say, for selling a stake in FIFA Forward Enterprises. According to this report, that would raise huge funds in exchange for influence over future World Cups, including broadcasting and commercial deals linked to the tournament. The proposal, backed by American investor Josh Kushner, who is the brother of the FIFA Peace Prize winner's son-in-law, and the bank J.P. Morgan, would trigger over $80 million in payouts to each of FIFA's 211 member associations between now and 2037. So everyone's going to wet their beak.
2: Oh, my gosh.
0: Except there are many folks involved in soccer.
2: Football.
0: Who believe that the World Cup is not Infantino's to slice up and sell to well-moneyed people. Even if it means a lot of money for each member nation. I don't know. How much is $80 million? What would that buy in Cape Verde?
1: I don't know.
3: Great question.
0: Just throwing that one out there. So apparently this needs to be agreed to by September 19th. For whatever reason, that's the date. Got to get an answer. And this is going over in the Church of Football like a very liquid.
2: Oh, gosh.
0: What should I say? A very liquid emission.
2: Okay.
0: The Union of European Football Associations has told Infantino to go UEFA yourself. They are not in. Quote, according to UEFA, this is quite the statement. There's 55 member associations associated with UEFA. No UEFA national teams will participate in any FIFA competition for so long as these proposals remain alive, unless this proposal has been abandoned in its entirety and binding assurances have been given that FIFA will never again open its governance or competitions to private ownership. Nobody should be in any doubt, says the statement. UEFA and its national associations will oppose these plans with absolute determination. There are moments when institutions are judged not by what they are prepared to accept, but what they refuse to compromise. This is one of those moments. Some things are simply too important to sell. The FIFA World Cup belongs to football. It always will. And so long as Europe has a voice, it will never be for sale. In case you're wondering, who's part of UEFA? Some of us here in America might need a little help. Germany, France, England, and Spain. Are they any good?
2: Oh, interesting, yeah.
0: And by the way, this is for the Women's World Cup,
1: yes.
0: too. Anything. Name
2: all of it.
0: Anything FIFA's doing.
2: All of it.
0: And I don't know if Infantino was able to see it from his seat in many of these stadiums that rename themselves.
1: Yes.
0: And the popularity that we saw in this country, that we, as Americans, were getting caught up in. Hey, Johnny, the World Cup doesn't belong to you. It belongs to the people. And more than any sport in the world, right? It belongs to the people.
2: Literally called the world's game.
0: The Super League got busted up in 48 hours because the people got pissed off. Now, you might be wondering, where's the United States stance on this? CONCACAF, which is the federation the United States is part of for this sort of stuff, they put out a statement right now. They're quote-unquote deeply concerned.
2: Yeah, they're having
0: Susan Collins is now in charge of CONCACAF. Listen, deeply concerned. UEFA just blew it up. Maybe they were just waiting for UEFA to go first.
2: Yeah, CONCACAF did say there's 41 member nations there. They're having an emergency meeting today.
1: I mean,
2: I'm sure they'll have a similar statement.
0: They should go next.
2: One.
0: Like it's
2: UEFA.
0: Okay, so they're meeting today, and if it's not anybody else's to sell to somebody who's got a ton of money saying, I want to buy in. Who wants to buy in? You want to buy in on the World Cup, Mikey?
1: No.
0: You got a ton of money. Yeah,
1: no.
0: You do. Of course you do.
2: Of course you do. I do.
0: Don't you want to buy in on the World Cup, Mike?
1: What
0: about this?
1: What do I make?
0: What you should do is sell your Green Bay Packers
1: stock. Oh, my God. It's worth nothing.
2: Yeah.
0: Oh,
1: there you go.
0: Well, then sell your boat.
2: Just trade it one for one.
1: I mean,
0: which one? Boats, plural.
1: Actually,
0: more than
1: one.
0: We're selling pieces of the World Cup?
1: I mean,
0: what does this mean? What are we doing?
1: After what
0: the World Cup needs private equity because they have trouble making ends meet? Like, what the hell is this about?
1: Live golf? Like, I mean, what are we? It's like, that's what you're.
0: I read this. I'm like, really?
1: It's like,
0: this is brazen, man.
2: A little bit.
0: Even Sepp Blatter's like, oh, I'm embarrassed by this.
2: Oh. Sepp Blatter.
0: Yeah, remember him?
2: Yeah.
1: Sepp Blatter.
0: Even he's like, that's a bridge too far.
1: Great movie.
0: Okay, I said my piece.
1: That's nuts.
0: But UEFA.
1: Now, I can tell you right now.
0: Way to go.
1: If they're not there, it's over.
0: Yeah. Could you imagine?
1: It's over. Us, between the CONCACAF and UEFA, it's done.
0: But CONCACAF hasn't gone yet.
1: They will. If they don't, I would be really surprised, Rich.
0: Would you be so upset you wouldn't work Faders for the 2030 World Cup, Mike?
1: I'm actually not.
0: Yeah, what do you mean you're not?
1: Fox doesn't have the women's. Oh, if the men's.
0: Yeah,
1: we don't know what's happened with the men's, but.
0: Okay.
1: I want to, I mean.
0: Take your stance, Mike.
2: You're really waffling here, bro.
0: Yeah, I know.
1: I'm going to be honest.
0: You're deeply concerned. deeply concerned.
3: Let's hit them all now while we've got the muscle.
0: It's not yours to sell, pal. Look at me. I've just started paying extreme attention for one of the first times in my life, and I'm taking a stand here.
2: Well. It was awesome.
4: A man's got to stand for something, Rich.
1: Yeah. It was amazing.
4: Awesome this year, man.
1: It was amazing.
0: Hey. Let's go to Kim in Torrance, California, just as the crow flies. Ooh. What is that, like, was it?
1: Just
4: 15
1: just
4: minutes?
1: To Redondo.
0: Yeah, okay. Maybe. What's up, Kim?
4: 12 minutes.
5: A mile from Redondo.
0: That's
1: right.
0: It.
1: Yeah, he's right down the street from
0: me. Is that right?
1: Oh. Yeah.
0: Stop by and say hi to Mike and go feed the squirrels with him.
5: Wow. Hey, I'm so excited to be on the air with you.
0: Man,
5: you guys make sports a lot of fun, which
0: you
5: should be. And
0: including
5: your wife. You guys are great.
0: Thank you.
5: I wanted to say that I heard some guys saying that the guy from Sporting News didn't know what he was talking about because he said that LeBron wasn't famous or, you know, popular out here. But you see Aaron Donald, you see Kobe and his jersey everywhere. But the main point is they gave up a second-round pick for his son where they could have got him in the fifth, sixth, seventh, and they did pretty good last year. I think they could have done better if they could have got a big guy on the second pick. You know?
0: Kim, the getting Bronny didn't really. I mean, second round picks don't really matter that much anymore, unless what your Jokic or something like that,
5: right?
0: I guess
5: smaller.
0: Brunson was one. It's so rare to
2: Draymond.
0: Right now, how many teams traded away their second round picks this year? So they could avoid the ape. I don't know how the hell this works.
2: Second rounders get thrown into so many.
5: All I'm saying is that I think that was very popular because no one even mentioned that because it was a beautiful thing, him playing with his son.
6: I appreciate that. You're

0: Right, Kim. Thank you. That's Kim in Torrance, California, right down the road from us, including the Los Angeles Lakers, too. You know what? I saw a tweet today. It was 4 years and 1 month ago today that Woj tweeted out that Jalen Brunson had signed a $104 million deal with the New York Knicks.
1: Oh, the comments under that must be amazing.
0: And so it's 4 years and 1 month to the day. And if you had told me, okay, 4 years and 1 month ago that Jalen Brunson would do what he has done, not just to the point of winning it all, but if it is true, and it seems like it is, both LeBron and Giannis knocked on the Knicks' door, which 4 years and 1 month ago today would have required an immediate opening of said door. Let's not forget, 4 years and 1 month ago today ended a long string of attempts by the Knicks to get a star player to come in, including at one point in time putting an under contract elsewhere Kevin Durant on their season ticket holder preview for the upcoming offseason and upcoming season, that Brunson has created a situation not only where it's orange and blue skies everywhere and Knicks in five, but they told LeBron and Giannis, we don't need you.
1: No, we're good.
0: We're good.
2: That might have been an error in judgment, though.
0: What's the error in judgment?
1: You had to give up a lot of the pieces.
0: What's the error in judgment? Please elucidate.
2: No, I mean, you got the win, so.
0: But it's not. Were you joking, or you think it was an error in judgment that the Knicks, what, allowed you in Philadelphia to get LeBron because we didn't decide to blow anything up?
2: No, I guess not.
0: Run it back? At least when I said don't trade for Giannis years ago, it was a team that had just lost in the finals. Correct? I mean, all that's done is to tell LeBron, sorry for you to live in New York. You need to commute via helicopter as opposed to courtesy car.
2: I wouldn't let that happen either.
0: What?
2: Just, I'm not a fan of Premier Hoopers and helicopters for obvious reasons.
0: That, sir.
1: So it also wouldn't have been a good move for LeBron to now join the Knicks.
2: Yeah, like
3: that would have been.
2: What did Rich Paul say?
1: He thought he would have got roasted before. I mean,
2: Rich Paul said if the Knicks hadn't won the title last year, then he would have gone to the Knicks. So
0: if the Knicks lost to the Spurs,
1: he probably goes to the Knicks.
2: Goes to the Knicks.
0: Wouldn't you? Would the Knicks have been?
2: That's what Rich said.
1: Yeah,
0: to do that, right?
1: Plus now, and then they win the title with him. He's the savior. He brought the championship back to New York.
0: Yeah,
2: but you didn't need it. You know, you got your guy, JB.
0: I can't believe it.
1: I know, it's wild.
0: That the Knicks told LeBron and Giannis, thanks for the interest.
1: Well, Giannis,
0: 4 years ago, it had been like, what else do you want? What can we give you?
1: Right.
0: What rose petals can we throw at your feet?
1: Getting honest, you would have had to break up the team that just won the title that everyone loves. Really no reason to do that.
0: Right.
1: You know, you're still a contender without him.
0: You got Jersey's own Carl Anthony Towns.
1: And then, LeBron, it's like, we don't need you, man. We just won it with this group.
0: You didn't play for Villanova. We don't need you. that's a starter. For starters, did you play for Villanova?
1: Yes. It's like those maps.
2: He didn't even go to college. Yes. So,
0: you know what I mean?
2: You know, that might eliminate him altogether.
0: Guys, I'm still trying this on for size. You know what I mean? It's only been 6 weeks.
2: This is gross.
0: Since it happened. Trying it on for size.
2: This is gross because not only does the man have championship basketball in his family.
0: Yes, thank you.
2: But his college.
0: Correct.
2: And then his pro team.
0: Oh, my goodness.
2: Oh, that's gross.
0: Oh, yeah. I'm at the youth.
2: The youth?
0: College. Professional level of basketball. Honestly, there was a banner for this sort of thing, I'd raise it and then quit.
3: We should get one. We're going to get one.
1: Make a banner.
2: Everybody thinks you're a football guy.
0: I'm also a basketball guy.
3: I should get a banner.
0: You know what I mean?
3: Brockman, you'd have a lot of banners.
1: I think I just threw it.
2: All I'm saying is,
0: anybody's wondering if I'm a basketball fan, Google me. I win. Just Google me. I win.
2: That's all I do.
0: See what I mean? I'm trying this on for size, Matt.

0: go with it.
1: Yeah, sorry. We're good. We got Brunson. We got a championship. We got a trophy. We got the Larry O.B. I know you're a GOAT, if not the GOAT. Enjoy Philadelphia.
2: Oh, he will. And more importantly, I will. I think.
3: Okay. Seems like he's going to only be there to work.
2: I don't live there, so I don't really care about that.
4: He's not going to be.
1: What should he go? Go see the Declaration of Independence?
3: I don't know. Walk the steps, run the Rocky route.
2: Oh, he'll do that.
4: LeBron will do the steps. I'll bet.
2: I would love it if LeBron recreated Rocky's run, full gray sweatsuit with the guy throwing him an orange randomly.
1: He's got to chase a chicken.
4: Yep.
1: Okay. He's got to drink an egg yolk, right?
4: Start. Yep.
1: And then he's got to eat thunder and crap lightning.
2: Make him a very dangerous man.
4: Even to the music and all. They don't do that.
3: Got a box and eat. Got a box.
1: I keep forget what you're eating and crapping. Is it eat thunder?
2: Eat thunder and crap lightning.
1: Eat lightning and crap thunder.
3: Either.
4: Lightning, crap, thunder.
1: I don't know what it is.
4: Right? Am I right?
1: Who would be the Burgess Meredith in this thing?
2: That's a
1: John Kruk?
2: Oh.
4: Dolan.
3: John Kruk is good.
2: Why would Dolan be
3: eat lightning?
4: I'm using him
3: thunder,
4: as a joke.
1: Yeah. Listen, just leave the casting to us, Mike.
4: I'm sorry. Just leave Dolan.
2: Oh, man. This is going to be great.
1: Knicks in 5 last year. It's now Knicks and Sixers this year.
2: Well, you know that's not going to happen.
1: I could see from my seat blue skies. I imagine that's an orange sun in the sky.
2: It tends to be. But look, we know in the NBA, Chris,
1: what's
2: it going to
1: be like
2: repeat?
1: 6 months in? 6 months. Oh, the banner raise is going to be a nice night. You know, cast the Law and Order will all be there. I don't know. Probably it's LeBron. Now that he's made his decision, we'll find out.
2: Oh. Well, then LeBron will have a chip on his shoulder because the Knicks didn't want him.
1: You must put the Sixers in Madison Square Garden on opening night as they raise the banner. LeBron's in there. Let's go.
4: Oh, that
1: way. We just came up with this.
3: Right?
1: Why can't you have to do that?
2: Well, they don't have to.
1: Yes, you do. Right away. Right away.
2: Well, you want your team to start 0-1?
1: You also don't want...
2: Why would you want that?
1: You also don't want your new star player to have to commute to work by a helicopter.
2: Yeah, I don't want that.
1: You know what I mean?
2: He's going to live in Philly.
1: It's a home game on the road, sort of, just like when the Knicks play in Philadelphia.
2: Oh,
1: this is so much fun.
2: There's a difference, though. We didn't have LeBron James on the team.
4: Okay. I could not wait for this season for you guys.
1: This is so much fun.
4: All three of you are going to be fun.
2: This is going to be the greatest basketball season ever.
4: I'm going to pay attention.
2: No, you won't. No, you won't.
1: No, you won't.
4: Okay.
1: All right, let's take a break.
2: Sixers in 5.
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9: Listen, Cappy, you know, I've been in an accident, you've been in an accident. It's a very traumatizing situation, okay? We've all been there. And the reality is, we tell people all the time because we would do it too, okay? When we get into an accident, we will call.

0: One person. We count on Jacob because Jacob is the man you can trust. He's been doing it for people in LA for nearly three decades.
1: Right. 1-800-345-6789. That's how you call Jacob. And by the way, we talk about car accidents a lot. It's not just car accidents. You could be in a grocery store and slip and fall. You could be walking across the street as a pedestrian and get hit by a car. You could be on a motorcycle and you could get hit. It's not just purely being in a car accident, any kind of an accident. That's why you call Jacob.
0: Right. And I counted on Jacob when the insurance company changed their tone with me. I'm like, whoa. You know what? I don't think I need to talk to you. I think I need to call Jacob. That's when I counted on Jacob, Cappy.

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3: 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ESPN. And the first one is the most important. 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And here in LA, we've got iconic voices and championship teams to talk about every day. 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
10: 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Speaking of SoFi... Is Aaron Donald going to play in there again? Last time we saw him nationally in a big game playing so far, he's pointing his ring finger.
11: He was.
10: Remember that one? I know that wasn't a walk-off retirement moment for him, but, you know.
11: It was cool.
10: Pretty big. Pretty big. So this is our almost daily check on is he back yet? Is that the name of this segment?
11: Is he back?
10: Is he back yet?
11: Yes. I like that.
10: Okay. That's the name of our new segment. Is he back yet?
11: Is he back yet?
10: We heard from over the weekend Sean McVay saying he's going through a process, right? We heard Les Snead say from training camp on Monday. First time ever. I think he's got that itch.
12: I'll be back.
10: Now. Oh, it's on Arnold's 79th birthday, too.
11: Yes.
10: Is he back yet?
11: Come on.
10: Myles Garrett, the guy who's now with the Rams, and his mere presence and acquisition is what is bringing this all on for Aaron Donald to go, maybe I should do it again. So Myles was asked, have you personally spoken to and lobbied Aaron Donald to come back?
13: No. I've told him, no, it's... I love to learn from him. I've watched, you know, his tape. Obviously, I think, you know, everyone who's been a rusher from anywhere across the line, that they have a lot of respect for him. And I don't want to push him one way or another. You know, if he's here, I'm gonna be excited to be his teammate, his partner in crime. And I think we can do great things. But You know, it's a difficult thing coming back, and I know he has a family. He has a lot of decisions to make. Last thing he needs is me to push him in one direction or another. So, you know, I'm going to support him either way, and I look forward to seeing whatever happens.
10: Good answer. Good answer.
0: He's not telling the truth, right?
10: Why?
11: Nah, he knows.
0: No, you don't think he was like, "Hey, come on, bro."
10: No, he's probably just like, "What's up?" I would slow play it myself.
0: Interesting.
10: Oh, he's been dealt pocket rockets. He's going to slow play this down to the river, man. Try and felt everyone. You know what? He called it a partner in crime. He's right. Because, again, it would be criminal if the two of them were allowed to play together. You'd have to look it up. Is there a rule in the rule book? Is there some bylaw that would prevent it? And I know all 31 other teams are just like, whatever, bring it on. But that Matt Maiocco story that started this hour, that John Lynch was telling Kyle Shanahan about a John Wooden quote about make you scare your opponent. Don't let your opponent scare you. Make what you do scare your opponent. Okay? Forget about the other opponents. It's about what you do. So don't be scared by what other teams are doing. What you do should scare other teams. I am paraphrasing the great Wizard of Westwood. And as John Lynch was telling Kyle Shanahan that quote, news crossed that Myles Garrett was going to be a Ram, and he turns to John Lynch. Kyle Shanahan says, F John Wooden. That's what Myles Garrett's acquisition makes people do. Tell John Wooden to go F himself.
11: Yeah, you can't do
10: that. Who's ever told John Wooden to do that?
0: No.
10: Live or dangle.
11: No. To Bill Walton, maybe.
10: And then Myles Garrett's presence is going to bring Aaron Donald out of retirement?
0: That is
10: criminal. Think about it.
0: That trade was 2 months ago.
10: Look at him.
0: That's a photograph of
10: him as a Ram. In a
0: I know.
11: That doesn't even look.
0: In 2 months, he hasn't texted Aaron Donald once. Like, come on, bro.
10: Why would he do that? If you're Myles Garrett, it's already spoken. It's already spoken. Dude, this is happening. Maiocco also said he believes the Niners believe it's going to happen. Everybody's push him one way or another. What's the other way you're pushing him? Oh, my God.
11: New segment.
10: Is he back yet?
0: Is he back yet?
10: We don't even have to ask who the he is.
0: Yeah, we know. Everyone is.
10: Everyone knows.
0: Yeah, everyone knows.
10: Is he back yet? Albert Breer is coming on tomorrow's program to kick off the program before he goes to the Rams. And I'll just say, is he back yet? He won't even say who. Joe Buck's coming up hour 3.
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9: 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Bay Area 49ers reporter Matt Maiocco. Coming up, ESPN Monday Night Football announcer and Jeopardy host Joe Buck. And now, it's Rich Eisen.
12: number three of the Rich Eisen Show is on the air. We had a great chat with Steve Sarkisian in hour number one of this program. We also chopped it up with Matt Maiocco about what's going on with the San Francisco 49ers. If you missed the first 2 hours of this program, where have you been? I don't mean to be aggressive. But there's also a backup plan for you. There's our YouTube channel, youtube.com/Rich Eisen Show. 1.1 million followers there and growing.
14: We've got to block it.
12: Yeah, that's right. The Disney Plus, as soon as we're over, all 3 hours can be viewed there. There's our podcast if you want to listen to it. There's just lots of, you're out of excuses, is basically what I'm saying. I don't know, again, why I'm being so aggressive.
14: Well, we're in an aggressive time.
12: I got my workout in today. Maybe the endorphins are flying.
20: Great. Love it.
12: Yeah.
20: Love it.
12: 844-204-RICH is the number to dial. I adore this man. I don't care who knows it. But I've known him for a very long time. I'm very excited for everything about his world and success. The voice of Monday Night Football. Now the host of ESPN Jeopardy. And he's a complete and total frick.
14: Whoa.
12: Award winner. Award winner.
14: My bad.
12: Joe Buck, everybody.
14: Hey. What up, Joe?
21: What's up,
14: Joe?
21: Hi, everybody.
14: Hi, Joe.
12: How many people just went zoinks? What did he call it?
21: He's a
12: Ford Frick winner.
20: Oh, I did not know.
12: He already got the Roselle in his back pocket. Two halls of fame, Joe. Congratulations, brother, on that.
21: Well, that's what it's all about. Personal accolades.
12: There is no I in Joe or Buck.
21: No, that's true. No. Or Jack or Buck or nepotism. Oh, wait, there is.
12: Come on, man.
21: No, it's been a nice run. I'm no longer the 27-year-old doing the World Series. I'm the old man now. I've got a gray beard. I've got dyed hair. I've got hair transplanted to the top of my head.
12: Yes, sir.
21: But I'm in two halls of fame. So, hey, yay me.
12: Dude, what were you thinking here? I mean, the Pro Football Hall of Fame, you're already in there. This one, I mean, you're in a meadow right there in Cooperstown. What's going through your
21: yes.
12: head, dude, like as you're looking out here on this happened this past weekend, if I'm not mistaken?
21: That is the look of a man who just said, oh, my God, I can't believe they didn't boo me. it's funny. It was a really heartwarming weekend. And to stand up on that stage and to look out at those people that are there because they love baseball, you know, everybody's got their group. So you had the Beltron group and you had the, I'd thrown my tie. Somebody in the parade route said, where's the candy? You're supposed to be throwing candy. So I threw in my tie.
12: Are you serious? Is that what happened?
21: Yeah.
12: Dude.
21: Yeah.
12: Look at
21: the
12: that.
21: Good thing is I bought the tie off Instagram and within like an hour, the thing was filtered back at me. So I bought it back. So the fun thing was, being there in 1987 with my mom and my sister sitting in the crowd when my dad got this award. Mm. And then to flash forward 39 years and my mom and my sister are in the crowd with my kids, both my older daughters and my little boys and Michelle. And it was so fun. And Cooperstown is just an amazing place that it feels stuck in time in the best possible way. And for us to all be there together, my son-in-law, my sister's family, it was just great. So it was a lot of fun.
12: It's so deserved, brother. I'm so happy for you. That's it.
21: Well, that's when you and I first met.
12: That's right.
21: Back during the World Series in 96, was it not?
12: Yep, 96. That's when it was. You were doing your first World Series. I was doing SportsCenter, and it's so cool. And I'm just happy for you. You deserve it. You deserve it. Even though, didn't you once upon a time take a steroid to get through a broadcast, though, like with your voice?
21: Did I you? Did, but it was, I think
12: you still
21: it was,
12: got in.
21: It was,
12: you still got in.
21: I did.
12: Okay.
21: I am on the list. I was on the list.
12: Yeah.
21: I took Yeah, I did. I got a shot. I got up off the deck. It was in Philly for an NFC Championship game. I think it was an Eagles-Panthers game.
12: Man.
21: And I woke up. I could not talk. I couldn't make a sound. I went to an ENT genius in Philly. The guy gave me a steroid injection. I don't know what kind of steroid that is, whatever it was. I'm a big fan. I could talk by 7 p.m. that night.
12: But it's on your plaque, so at least everyone knows about it now, right?
21: There's an asterisk on it. Yeah, exactly.
10: Steroid.
21: Yes.
12: Oh my gosh. ESPN Jeopardy, baby. Here we go. Real quick. The exclamation point in Jeopardy is silent. Correct, Joe? Right?
21: Or not to me. Not to me. I shout it from the mountaintops. I've been doing it all week. It's a fun show. The cool thing is, yes. And I kind of stumped for this was to get guys like John Hamm on it, Keegan-Michael Key. Adam Pally mixing in with SportsCenter people and NFL Network people and Where Were You, Rich, when I needed you most. But it's a fun, the good thing, I got to do a week when Alex Trebek passed away, and it is the same process. It's the same writers who turn their brilliant minds to sports. Mm-hmm. The clues are written the same way, kind of convoluted, trying to trip you up a little bit. But it is all sports, and some fared really well, some surprised, some fared not so well, but laughed their way through it. And it's 10 episodes of a really fun Jeopardy show all about sports.
12: Look at that shot right there, man. Okay.
21: Yeah.
12: Yeah.
21: I like that shot. Send me that.
12: Yeah. Well, we got. I got you. I'll be able to. Yeah, I got you.
21: Just text it to me. I'll be my new screensaver.
12: We got the assets for you. Don't worry. We'll send it to you.
21: All right. Thank you.
12: How is Ham? Any good?
21: I don't know what I'm allowed to say.
12: All right.
21: I will say that John Hamm represented himself extremely well.
12: Okay.
21: Like extremely well.
12: I would imagine Hamm would take this very seriously. Like he would want to come and dominate. Like that, I would see that.
21: Well, you know John, and I've known John since we were in middle school. And
12: that's true, right? Middle school.
21: Yeah, well, really? Yeah, like late middle school into high school. So crazy story.
12: Yeah.
21: My best friend in high school, Preston Clark, his little sister Sarah, who is an actor in her own right. She was on 24. She was in the Twilight movies. I just saw her on a CBS show this week. So she's still working and doing great and makes us all proud. But in middle school, high school, she dated John Hamm. And in college, she had dated Paul Rudd. So that's how I know Rudd. And there's a young John Hamm. There's my guy. But John back then was the guy that everybody wanted on their Trivial Pursuit team.
12: Oh,
21: he is his recollection, his retention. He is a genius. He's extremely smart. He knows sports. He was the perfect contestant for that show. And I will say again, and I will underline it and highlight it, he does extremely well.
12: Wow. Okay. Ken Jennings meets Don Draper. Basically, is what you're saying right there.
21: That's what it is.
12: Okay, that's what
21: exactly
12: I'm trying to pick up what you're putting down right here.
21: Yeah, that's cool.
12: That's very good, and that's on Disney Plus and Hulu.
21: Disney Plus, Hulu, ESPN app,
12: of course,
21: and hopefully, if it does well, we do more, and we continue, but we'll see.
12: I don't know why it wouldn't.
21: Up to you, the viewing public.
12: Why wouldn't it do well?
21: Same people that missed the first hour, 2 hours of your show that you berated when we came on here at the top of the hour.
10: Yeah, tell them, Joe.
21: It's up to them to watch this thing so that we get to do more. And then I would imagine it would evolve into just, very smart people about sports, not SportsCenter anchors or John Hamm to be contestants going forward, I would think.
12: I would think, too. By the way, perfect way to put it, Disney Plus, Hulu's ESPN Jeopardy. When do you go back to work for a living?
21: I don't know. I get it come out of my semi-retirement, my coma that I've been in for the last number of months.
12: This is it, man, because it ends in the booth for the Super Bowl right here just up the road, Joe.
21: I read this morning. ESPN ABC has the Super Bowl this year.
12: Yes. I made a note of it. I wrote it down.
21: I thought you would lead off with that because that's breaking news. But which is a great place to have it. As you know, that stadium's amazing. The booth is great. The booth has a bathroom within it, which is always paramount and something I worry about anytime I'm doing a big event. It checks all the boxes. And I think it's going to be a great year. It's going to be a lot of fun. The answer is August 20th. Mm-hmm. We have a preseason game. It's in Houston, and I'm not 100% sure who they play.
12: No. Joe, not to correct you, but the answer is when is August?
21: When is August 20th in Houston?
12: Come on, you gotta,
21: who do they play?
12: I mean, if somebody the answer, you gotta be, it's got to be in the form of a question.

0: Joe. Otherwise, I'm
1: I'm
0: not going to be able to
1: sorry.
0: accept the answer. You
1: Well,
0: know?
1: only in double Jeopardy, and in this
0: Oh.
1: in regular Jeopardy, we accept that. I admonish them. In double Jeopardy, that's a no-go. And this show is an hour long, so there's triple Jeopardy. Also, you have to do it in the form of a question, or I just sit there, and if your time runs out, your time runs out.
0: I guess the answer is
2: what is Raiders against Texas?
0: There it is. That's your
1: there
0: answer.
1: There it is,
0: Raiders.
1: My man, Fernando.
0: Yeah.
1: All of us, you guys. I hope he plays the whole damn game.
0: God, how much do you love Kurt Cignetti, Joe? I mean, what a blessing.
1: He is.
0: Good Lord.
1: He is a beauty in every possible way.
0: Have you met him? Have you chatted with him?
1: I met him. Yeah, I don't want to rub this one in, but it was not this past season, but the one before.
0: Sure.
1: I went to the Michigan game at IU.
0: It's all right.
1: Which, I mean, you know, it doesn't matter. Michigan, whoever. To see that stadium jammed and to meet him on the field beforehand, and he walked me through kind of exactly what happened, was going to happen in the game, and it happened. I'm blown away, and I feel like he's just a really unique guy. I feel like he's got a little bit of a wry smile on his face with everything he does.
0: Yeah.
1: And I've never seen a man stand on a sideline the way he does with his hands on his hips and his hands out. It's just the most unique look by it. There, that's kind of it.
0: There it is.
1: By any head coach in any sport. But I love him, and thank God he's at IU.
0: No doubt, right? I mean, just what a dream come true. You couldn't have imagined, right? Couldn't
1: no
0: have
1: way.
0: Imagined.
1: I mean, it's like, okay, we got another guy, and we're going to do it again. And then he went on to an IU basketball game, and he, you know, said Purdue sucks and everybody else sucks. And I was like, okay, it's all bluster. And then he backed it up. I mean, the team was really good two seasons ago, and then obviously did what they did last year. So, yeah, am I a bandwagon guy? Kind of. But mm-hmm. when I was there, and I was there for almost four full years, I left when I got the Cardinal gig. I was a season ticket holder. We were good. We had Trent Green. We had Anthony Thompson.
0: That's
1: Bill
0: right.
1: Mallory was our head coach. It was a good program then, and then kind of hit the skids. And I would pay attention a little bit. But, you know, now that Cignetti's there, I'm like all in.
0: And your Jeopardy paycheck paid for which wide receiver? This fall, Joe.
2: Yes.
0: Which
1: yeah,
0: one is
1: I
0: that,
1: funneled
0: right?
1: everything I got uh-huh. from ESPN Jeopardy.
0: Yeah.
1: I funneled right into player procurement at Indiana University.
0: Yes, roster retention. That's what Joe Buck's all about, guys. You knew that.
2: Yes.
0: Again, we already established he's a team player.
2: Yep.
0: We already established to start this whole
1: thing. Yeah, exactly. Yeah.
0: What and the first Monday night game? Oh, Mahomes.
1: It's a good one.
0: There
1: and
0: we
1: Mahomes
0: go.
1: Is in 11-on-11 drills already
0: Look
1: and like
0: you.
1: Hopping around with a knee brace on his leg and and, you know, please have Mr. Nix on the other side with his ankle and all that stuff going on.
0: That'll
1: so it was
0: happen.
1: A bit of a,
0: I think that
1: would think, I mean, I would think, but, it, you know,
0: we got a new...
1: that's a heck of a matchup to come out of the gate with, provided both quarterbacks are there.
0: And look at those two Rams logos in the first 5 weeks. We're starting a new segment here on the show called Is He Back Yet? And that's number 99 in your program. I think he's coming back.
1: It seems like it. I mean, you know more than I do. You cover this stuff every day. But if he wasn't coming back, it's a lot of noise, a lot of photo ops, pads. And we've watched it, at least I have, on Instagram or wherever I've seen it, watch him work out over the past couple of years. I mean, he is just a freak. And he and Myles Garrett, and then a revamped secondary with Chris Shula putting it all together, I mean, they are going to be phenomenal.
0: And then, of course,
1: healthy.
0: That week three in Chicago, that's going to be a big one for all of us to see if Caleb meets with you before the game. Joe, what do you think?
1: I'm
0: on the edge.
1: So much so. Me too. I'm so worried about that. So that's a good game. Move on, and then we got Dallas at Philly not too far after that, which is that's just a game we haven't had. I had every year at Fox, and we haven't had that game until this year five at Monday Night Football and ESPN, so that's a big one for us to get.
0: I honestly thought, speaking of the Bears, that game on November 2nd, Bears at Seahawks, I thought that was going to be the opener. I really thought the league would put that as game number one for the banner raise.

0: Well, you
1: I have follow-up questions. So is that lamp a rented lamp? Does it or does it
2: no,
1: come with the place?
2: No, this is somebody's home.
1: Oh, great guy.
2: Great guy. I got to meet. No, he is. He's a. And then he buried the lead. We meet with him. We're walking around the house. House is phenomenal.
1: Yeah.
2: And then at the end, he's like, "Oh, I'm from St. Louis, by the way, and your sister Julie was in my sister." Jimmy's sister's class at Westminster High School. And they were good friends. And your sister let her borrow a prom dress, which I was like, this smallest world of all time. But if I were him, I would have led with that. But we were the ones that were on, you know, in audition, because he wants to make sure that we're not like lunatics coming into his beautiful home.
1: So, I mean, just ultimately stick the landing. It would have been amazing if the prom, she went to the prom with John Hamm or Paul Rudd. That would just close the entire circle.
2: He was a taken man at that point with Sarah Clark. That would not have worked.
1: That would have been terrible. Does Michelle want to hop on here? Does she want to pop in? Do you want to?
2: Hey!
1: Meatloaf!
3: Right.
1: Ma!
2: You know Michelle far too well to know that
1: that's not it.
2: Would get me
1: that's not it.
2: Punched in the side of the head. Yeah, no.
1: Suze is in the other room. She's coming out shortly for Women's Sports Now, so we could have had the whole reunion from...
2: You have no idea. I mean, we love Rich. We love Susie more.
1: I've heard that so many times. It's off the charts.
4: Par for the course.
1: All right, Joe Buck. Congrats again on being a total frick. I don't know why I keep saying that. Again, I just woke up dangerous. I'm like Baker. Congrats on the Ford Frick. Congrats on the ESPN Jeopardy exclamation point gig. July 31st.
2: There's a happy fella.
1: Look at you, man.
3: No beard.
2: There's a happy
1: That's not
2: fella.
1: A recent photo.
3: No beard, Joe.
1: Where did they get that?
2: What do you mean? That was taken the day of taping number one.
1: Is that right?
2: 100%. Yeah, it was a month ago.
1: Damn.
2: It was a month ago.
1: That's nice. So you shaved for ESPN Jeopardy? You shaved for ESPN Jeopardy?
2: I whittled it down. I never shave. I use a clipper. I can't go smooth anymore. Smooth sucks. It makes me feel old.
1: Okay. You're the best, Joe. Say hi to Michelle. Susie sends her best as well. And I hope to see you soon.
2: Yeah.
1: I hope to see you soon.
2: All right, guys.
1: Okay.
2: Oh, wait, whoa.
1: What happened? What's going on? Oh,
3: look at that.
4: That made this it to the been, rental
2: You
4: house.
2: Have a little thing there, too.
1: Yeah, I know.
2: This was the first thing I brought to the rental. This has been on my desk since I was, like, in fifth grade.
1: The buck stops here. That's outstanding.
2: Is that Harry Truman, this, I believe?
4: It was.
2: It was Harry Truman.
4: Who is Harry Truman?
1: I'm the only human that's been referred to in the history of Jeopardy as a what?
5: What's Eisen?
1: Yeah, that was the what this was.
5: What's Eisen?
1: Yeah, that was the answer. Not who is Eisen. What's Eisen?
2: But in Jeopardy, as I'm sure you know, because you're fanatic for Jeopardy.
1: Yes.
2: As long as it's a question, you can say, you know, what is Rich Eisen? Mm-hmm. They will accept that.
1: Okay. See, you're the authority there as well. Good to see you, pal. Be well.
2: Good to see you and everybody else, although I've only seen you. I just assume that there are other people.
1: There's Chris.
4: Hey,
1: there's
4: Joe.
1: Chris.
2: Yeah, hey, Chris.
1: Hey,
2: how
1: Mike,
2: are you?
1: Say hi to say. Oh, that's good. TJ.
4: What's up, Joe?
1: Say hi to Joe and his new rent-a house.
6: And another one of his oldest friends.
1: Mike Del Tufo. That's Mike.
2: I know Del Tufo. I knew that. Okay. It's good to see that
4: good
2: face.
4: To see you,
1: did you once upon a time forget to open his mic?
6: No.
1: Are you sure?
6: Oh, yes, on Thanksgiving.
1: Yeah.
6: Very big.
1: You remember that Thanksgiving, Joe, where your mic wasn't open?
6: Yeah, you and Troy weren't open for a second.
4: Come on.
2: Nope.
6: That was me.
2: I don't remember even being there.
1: Yeah.
6: Yep. Yes. That's why I loved you.
1: And that's what Jerry Steinberg started screaming at you.
2: Yes. Yes.
6: Only mistake I made on the NFL on Fox in 8 years.
1: Is that right?
6: That is a correct answer. What is almost perfect?
1: Ladies and gentlemen.
6: Wow.
1: That's the way we say goodbye to Joe Buck.
2: Almost perfect. All right, thanks, guys.
1: Great movie.
4: All right, Joe.
1: Great movie. Great movie with Billy Crudup was in Almost Perfect, right?
4: Billy Crudup. Almost Famous.
1: Okay.
4: Wow.
1: I knew that. It goes off the rails every time. I'm not going to tell me who's going to win the Super Bowl, Joe. Which is not going to happen.
4: I don't think he knows.
1: Okay. Okay.
4: Okay.
1: When it comes to you and your home, Pella Windows and Doors are the experts at

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7: And I'm Ireland. You know, we know Jacob and Ryan. 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
2: This is the Rich Eisen Show. Coming up at noon after my show, it's Mason in Ireland, 710 ESPN, and the all-new ESPN LA app. Rich is the number to dial right here on the program. Let's go to Kyle in State College.
4: What's
2: in State College, TJ Jeffrey?
4: That would be the Pennsylvania State University.
2: Oh, Kyle, is this Kyle Brady?
5: This is not Kyle Brady.
2: Okay, all right. What's up, Kyle?
5: But I wanted to call in and talk about Paul Feinbaum throwing rocks yesterday, and we all know people in glass houses shouldn't throw rocks.
2: What was he throwing?
5: Big Ten.
2: Huh?
5: And they're out of conference schedule.
2: Okay.
5: LSU plays McNeese State. Alabama plays Eastern Carolina and Chattanooga.
2: Kyle, let me just
5: Georgia
2: stop.
5: Plays Tennessee State and West Kentucky. And Texas plays the Texas State Bobcats.
2: Kyle, let's just...
5: And University of San Antonio.
2: Kyle, Paul Feinbaum's been on the show before, and I can't wait to have him back. Because you just went and used facts and things like that. Let's just be honest about here are the three schools Paul Feinbaum is not happy about. Okay, Michigan, Ohio State, Indiana. What do those three teams have in common, Kyle? I'll tell you.
5: All championships.
2: That's correct. And what conference are they from?
5: The Big Ten.
2: That's correct. Thank you so much. Thanks for the call, Kyle. Greatly appreciate it. People who root for the SEC or their business involves the SEC, whatever, not happy about that. Yeah, not happy. Just means more, except three other teams have won in a row, and they're not from the SEC. They're not used to that, I imagine. When was the last time three champions in a row did not come from the SEC?
6: Just about to look that up.
2: Look that one up.
6: Ooh.
2: You know what I mean? And I'm not saying that that's the axe that Paul Feinbaum is grinding, even though I just intimated that. Maybe he doesn't realize it, you know? Just deep-seated. I love it. Kyle sitting up there in State College going, this guy Feinbaum, I'm going to call him the Rich Eisen Show and set him straight. You know? It's fine. We're here. We're here for people to vent.
4: Right?
2: Gary in East Meadow, New York. What's up, Gary?
7: Meadow. How you doing, Rich?
2: What's going on, Gary?
7: I want to do the win-loss game for the Jets.
2: Yeah, you do.
4: Oh.
2: Yeah, you do.
6: Jets.
2: All right. Tell everybody where East Meadow is, Gary.
7: East Meadow is on Long Island. It's about 10 minutes from Nassau Coliseum, about 5 minutes from the Hicksville train station.
2: That's it. And so, you know, right in like Hofstra country, right?
7: Right in
2: Wayne Corbett country. You know what I mean?
7: 10 minutes from Hofstra.
2: Yeah, and who used to practice there? Who used to have their facility there, Gary?
7: The New York Jets.
2: Give them the music. What happens when the Jets visit Robert Saleh to start the season?
7: That's a win.
2: Oh, is that right? Okay. Then they will have the Packers come into town. What happens then?
7: That's a win.
2: That's a 2-0 start for the New York Jets before they visit the Lions. What happens then?
7: That's a loss.
2: Okay. Then they visit the Bears.
7: That's a loss.
2: Uh-oh. We're 2-2. Can they rebound against the Browns at home?
7: That's a win.
2: Uh-huh. 3-2. Now you go visit the Pats. What happens then?
7: At New England, that's a loss.
2: Okay. See? Gary's reasonable, Chris.
6: I don't think it matters where we play them.
2: Three. Okay. Dolphins at the Jets now.
7: That's a win.
2: Now the Jets take on the Raiders at home.
7: That's a win.
2: Then they got the Chiefs in Kansas City.
7: That's a loss.
2: That's 5-4 now, home for the Bills.
7: Home Bills is a win.
2: That's right. That happens a lot. You know,
7: yep.
2: Even when Rodgers comes out with the American flag and pops his Achilles, they still win that one.
6: Interesting.
2: They lost a hell of a lot more after that, but you see where I'm going with it all? Okay. That's now a 6-4 record coming out here to take on Harbaugh's Chargers.
7: That's a loss.
2: 6-5 at the Dolphins.
7: That's a win.
2: 7-5 home for the Broncos.
7: That's a loss.
2: 7-6 at the Cardinals.
7: That's a win.
2: 8-6 home for the Patriots. Yeah, do it. Do it.
7: That's a win.
2: Yeah! 9-6, home for the Vikings.
7: That's a loss.
2: 9-7 at the Bills.
7: That's a loss.
2: 9-8 is a very pie-in-the-sky record for the New York Jets. Gary in East Meadow. Say hi to everybody out there for me on Long Island, okay?
7: I will.
2: All right, there you go. You know he's a real deal Jet fan. When he's from East Meadow and he says the word loss as loss.
6: Loss.
2: 9-8. Go ahead, Chris. Have at it. Go. Do it. Do it.
6: Jets win total 5.5.
2: That's almost double.
8: Yeah.
2: Gary likes it.
9: I hate this team.
6: Carry in.
2: 9-8 would be... Jet fans would sign for that one.
6: Yeah.
10: Oh, yeah.
6: 8 wins get you plus 250.
2: Oof. What does that mean?
6: Yeah. It means you bet $1, you get 250 back.
2: Oh, really?
10: Good bet.
2: $2.50?
6: Yeah.
10: Oh, I thought maybe 250 isn't two.
2: What's the point of that then? All right. Jets at 9-8.
10: Right.
2: That's a good one. Let's be fair and balanced now. It's now time for my Four Downs preview of the Miami Dolphins season. Hit it, please. Hit it.
11: Four Downs with Rich.
10: Here we go. Why did he stop?
2: Okay, everybody, you ready? Are we ready?
6: Let's go.
2: Are we ready? It's time for my Four Downs season preview of the Miami Dolphins. First down.
11: First down.
2: It's Malik Willis time.
6: Woo.
2: Or... time to tread water until next year's draft.
6: Oh, man.
2: I don't know.
6: You like him.
2: I do like him a lot, man. I do like him a lot. But let's be honest, man. When he came over, Jalen Waddle was still there. Right?
6: Uh-huh.
2: Or it was right around the time that they traded Jalen Waddle? Listen, I'm excited for him. I think he proved his mettle over the last couple of years. I think he's got a lot going for him. I think the head coach knows exactly what this kid is all about because he was the defensive coordinator there in Green Bay while he was blossoming, as Malik Willis was doing. You look at the roster, though, and you're wondering, how can he properly be evaluated without big-time weaponry around him? You know what I'm saying?
6: I hear you.
2: That's what you want to do when you've got a... talented quarterback or one that you think is talented, what happens next? You got to build around him. What have they done? They took their best receiver and traded him. Tyreek Hill is not walking through that door that leads to second down.
11: Second down.
2: Can Devon Achane become an offensive player of the year finalist? Can he do it? He is a home run hitter. Everybody keeps talking, oh, there's Jahmyr Gibbs. Oh, well, there's Bijan Robinson. You know who's just as fast, if not faster, who can hit home runs, who can take a handoff from somebody else's 30-yard line and get in, or your own 30-yard line and get in? This guy can do it. But what if he's the only weapon that's really there that can really scare anybody? What happens next? I mean, they got some speed. Malik Washington, Tutu Atwell, who folks around here in Los Angeles know all about. The offensive line, can they protect? Can they blow open holes? Can Devon Achane be the guy? Third down.
11: Third down.
2: If I'm going to ask this question of all other first-year head coaches, first-time head coaches, I'm going to ask it again, even though I think the answer is yes, because I have really enjoyed chatting with Jeff Hafley on this program or whenever I've been around him. I think he's emotionally brilliant. Same, it's similar to your coach in Dallas. I think he knows what makes a player tick. I think he has been smart about his career, where it's just like, okay, I'm a head coach in college, but I'm going to go leave this world of the NIL and roster retention and whatever and be a DC in Green Bay, and now it's paid off. He's the head coach of the Miami Dolphins. Is he ready for prime time? I think he is, but obviously what's going to happen when it's time to challenge in the third quarter, fourth quarter, those sorts of moments, decision-making, what's going down? That's third down. It's time for fourth down. Now, again, the roster, the draft choices, you know, did they take anybody that'll knock your socks off because you recognize their name? No. You look at their team. I mean, outside of Achane, who are you going to draft in your fantasy, right? Like, so the names aren't there.
6: Yeah.
2: The names aren't there. But their general manager and their coach have come from Green Bay, where there's always not a lot of great names, right? But the collective is a winner. And so, you know, you're wondering who they are and what they're doing. So to quote a very famous, if you will, but not at the time, young sportscaster in 1996. Who am I and what am I doing here? That's the quote for the Miami Dolphins. Fourth down.
6: Oh, wow.
2: Who are they and what are they doing here? That's it.
6: Wow.
2: Who are they and what are they doing here?
6: Don't.
2: What are you doing? No. Next year? Is that what we're playing for? Next year's draft? Well, unless Malik Willis is the guy now. Or the guys that they have collectively coached up right are going to win football games right now. And we just don't know who the Dolphins are. And what's their goal? What are they doing? Slow playing? Building slowly? Or ready to win now? Because these kids are talented, and they're going to all play collectively a tight style of football we're not used to seeing by the Miami Dolphins, because we've seen it up in Wisconsin. And that's my way of incorporating myself. Thank you so much from 30 years ago.
8: Who and am my, I and what am I doing here?
2: Oh, that's great. As long as you don't have that other part of the drop. Where I'm a lot of fun at parties. Terrible way for me to introduce myself on national television in 1996. Terrible.
8: Not who really. Am I and what am I doing here?
2: Thank you.
10: I love it.
2: Don't you think that's appropriate for the Miami Dolphins this year? Who are they?
6: I do.
2: And what are they doing?
6: I do. I can't imagine they're playing any primetime games. They're not getting flexed. They have the second longest playoff odds. Like, it's going to be... could be rough.
2: Or it's Malik Willis time, and the players that they drafted are going to start balling out because they're going to be coached right, and they have a certain ethic, and they're drafting a certain way for a certain system, just like championship teams do, like, say, in Seattle or Philadelphia or Green Bay, and they're bringing that style to Miami, which has been part of the plan ever since Aikman stepped in a room and, like, starts talking to everybody there, and they're all listening to Aikman, and they're like, John Eric Sullivan, Jeff Hafley, go get him. And we'll see.
6: We'll see
2: who they are and what are they doing. And if Miami's a lot of fun at parties. We know that already. Oh, my God. I can't believe I said that.
6: Live on Sunday.
2: That's my four downs about the Miami Dolphins. 844-204-RICH is the number to dial right here on the program. And Susie Schuster's about to come out.
6: Hey.
2: This could go in any direction.
10: Up.
6: Well, I imagine it's going in one specific direction.
10: You mean the way she drives.
9: The direction we're going to try to point it is south.
2: Yeah, again, it's south. I wasn't commenting on the way she was driving. The rent-a-car was doing so.
10: Yes.
9: But also, you didn't have to tell us.
6: But so,
2: oh, no. As soon as it happened, I'm like, you know I'm bringing this to the show. And she understood it.
6: Yeah.
2: In the same way, Chris.
6: Good luck.
2: Your wife brings everything to the stage.
6: Yeah. It's true.
2: You know?
6: Yeah, I get it.
9: It's going to take you 20 years to find something like
6: that. By the way, that was such an unnecessary shot at me.
9: Oh, you didn't see this?
6: Sarah had a very viral thread the other day.
2: Yeah. About you?
9: Yeah, it was about
6: very much so.
9: The Odyssey, and she was like, much like my husband, it would take him 20 years to find something.
2: That was outstanding.
6: Yeah.
12: That was outstanding.
13: What else you want to know?
12: Okay.
9: I don't think Chris liked it, though.
6: Unnecessary.
9: It hasn't even been a month yet.
6: Aggressive for 3 weeks of marriage.
12: All right, let's take a break. Suze is going to come out here in advance of women's sports now. Later on at 6 Eastern on all Disney platforms. That's coming up.
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14: deep
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26: You know, I'm not one to get involved in the metaverse a lot, but, you know, some people have definitely shared some of what's being said out there on these technological platforms. 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
26: 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He's still a big Rams fan. 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
2: Did you just ad-lib for Hyundai?
3: Here's what I did. I used a read to try and poke fun at you.
2: Uh-huh.
3: I
2: just did. Great.
3: Yeah. But that's what love is all about.
2: I respect Hyundai, Rich. I'm just saying.
3: Please.
2: Hyundai,
3: I respect
2: you
3: them more.
4: Like what?
2: Like this.
3: I'm sorry to put our dear sponsor, one of the dear sponsors, in the middle of... this is not a dispute. It's not a dispute,
2: it's a dispute
3: that I thought you were driving just fine. The car didn't.
2: Do you know one of the first fights we ever had was because of Rich's passing on the right? Do you remember this from Connecticut to New York?
3: I
2: don't think I can be with somebody who passes on the right.
4: It's a cop. That's a pullover.
3: Oh, is that why it took 3 years? I had no idea.
2: Well,
3: I had no idea.
2: I want to thank all of you on YouTube who watched this, because Rich actually told me, my cousin Jana texted me like, narcoleptic? I'm like, what are you talking about? I'm like, oh, he brought it up. I can't believe it.
3: Yeah.
2: Oh. So I went to go watch it. And I want to thank all of you who saw me and...
3: For who you are?
2: Rich should be sleeping. Rich is on the couch. Like, what'd Rich do that for? And I appreciate that. I feel seen. And I feel supported by all of you out there. Just saying thank you for that.
5: Would you have taken offense if Rich was just sleeping in the car? Like, how are you?
2: Was it TJ? It was like, no, you were on your phone, bro. Right, TJ? Is that what you said?
3: He did.
4: Yeah. I assumed he was.
3: I wasn't on my phone.
2: Yes, you were.
4: There's no way you weren't on
3: with
4: your
3: phone. We were chatting.
2: What do you mean?
4: We were chatting.
2: We were chatting at some point.
3: I was trying to keep you awake.
2: We listened to Good Hanging, right? Did you really say that? Then Rich is like, well, you know, when I got in the car, it didn't give me that. I'm like, because you turned the car off.
3: No, I didn't.
2: To fill a tank of gas on Route 1 in Saugus.
3: That's true.
5: Saugus.
3: That's right.
2: By the Hilltop Steakhouse.
3: Oh, so it reset the system?
2: It reset the system. He's like, well, you know, I've been driving for 45 minutes and I haven't gotten that.
3: That's what
2: I
3: said.
2: It's because he drives so slow.
3: But I did say,
4: One of the funnier YouTube comments was, it is totally shocking that at 1 hour since this posting, I have not yet heard of the passing of one such eyes.
3: Oh, wow. I was having fun at your expense.
2: Every time I'm like, what the?
3: But you got really angry every time. And then when the third and fourth time, you were like damn near outraged. You were raging at technology.
2: It was like happy fun ball. Right?
4: I'm with Susie with this. I used to have it in a car. It used to annoy the hell out of me because it goes off all the time.
2: It's like, don't look at happy fun ball. Yeah, don't look at
3: him. Do not taunt Susie Schuster about her driving.
4: Yeah.
3: Who's on Women's Sports Now today?
2: Oh, we're so excited. We've got Emma Hayes, the GOAT. She's going to be on, and it's going to be Emma Hayes and Corey Close, a national championship coach and arguably one of the greatest coaches of all time in football. So we're excited about
3: football.
2: That.
3: Did you just go the international football? Are we going to talk to Coach Hayes about whether CONCACAF's going to join UEFA to say we're not playing in any FIFA events? Because Infantino's trying to sell pieces of the World Cup to people?
2: European, they already said no.
3: Well, the UEFA did, but we're still waiting to see if the United States, the federation that the United States is part of.
2: Yeah, who are you kidding? Who are you kidding? This is like, really? Did you really ask me that?
3: All right, very good. So, well, I mean, that's I mean,
2: but don't get me going.
3: Okay. But Corey Close is back here?
2: Corey Close is on. Renee Montgomery. Coach. It's going to be a great show today. We've got Alexa Philippou in to talk about the trade. I want to know whether Kelsey Plum needs a new brow aesthetician or not.
3: Are they going to, really, is Kelsey Plum going to be on the move? Really?
2: A lot of signs pointing to it. Don't forget her contract expires after this.
3: Right.
2: Is now the right time to move her?
3: To get something in return.
2: Could she go back to the Aces? Like, what could happen?
3: TJ, you're going to be fine with that? Kelsey Plum out of Los Angeles?
4: I mean, I'm not, but it's looking like it could be Dallas.
5: 10-17.
4: That could be interesting.
2: I mean,
3: well, that would be sick.
4: That could be very interesting.
3: Well,
2: TJ, I was watching the game last night, the Dream Wings game, feeling fairly confident that it was going to be a Wings completion. And much like that Knicks game, you never know when you want to, if you get up out of your chair, whether the change of luck happens, and it fell on the Dream last night. Mm-hmm. Big win for the Dream, and Renee Montgomery will be only too happy to discuss that on Women's Sports Now.
3: Very good. Are we going to bring up what's in the mug? On Women's Sports Now?
2: No, Rich, no one's challenging me on my driving. I will drive my own show.
3: How's the
2: Thank
3: coffee?
2: You very much.
3: Is it leaded?
2: Gorgeous. It is real, and it's spectacular.
3: Very good.
5: I know.
4: By the way, Rich, you know how you always used to love to tell me don't read the comments?
3: Yes.
4: For that video, you should definitely not read these comments.
3: What did I do?
4: Susie has the highest Q rating of all of us, so if you talk even a little bit bad about her...
2: How about TJ last week when you guys had...
4: Seth and Becky.
2: When you had Seth and his gorgeous wife on, and yes. TJ's like starting to stir it. So
5: he
2: when
5: was.
2: Did you know that you were dating?
5: By the way, and she was like... "What was?"
4: I said, so...
5: Did you know right away? And Becky's like, no.
2: And she was like, yeah. She's like, no. And he's like, wait, what?
4: I was basically like having you two in the chairs.
3: What did I tell Seth?
4: You said it was going to get uncomfortable for him. Yeah.
3: I'm like, be careful when you interview your wife. Have your head on a swivel, because some of the answers will not go well for you.
2: Yep.
4: But thankfully, you didn't point out that we were the reason that he should have on his head on a swivel.
3: Right.
4: I don't think he expected us to.
3: Well, you're the wrestling expert, TJ.
4: I mean,
3: so obviously you chiming in, that makes complete sense. Has there ever been a history where Becky Lynch has been told she's been too drowsy? Has that ever been happened? Has that ever happened?
4: Becky Lynch got
2: a
4: warning. Punch somebody
2: in the face. Scissor, right? What's it called?
3: Happened.
2: A scissor something or other? It's a wrestling move.
4: A head scissor?
2: Yeah. Oh, God. Don't give me in trouble. Come on, TJ, you're supposed to be on my side.
4: I am.
3: Well, we're out of time. What am I doing here?
4: Hey,
3: Women's Sports Now.
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15: Here we go, Thursday, the 30th of July, 2026. The Hall of Famers are here. Johnny I, John Ireland, is live from the Idaho compound. Mason is here, fresh off of Rams training camp yesterday. By the way, luckily producer Emily's here because nobody talks better Rams football than producer Emily.
17: Okay. If I was in the opening ceremonies, I would have pooped my pants.
15: And listen, sometimes there's that. The Thursday edition is here. We will talk Dodgers baseball, more Rams training camp. God, you can taste football. It's so close, can't you? Plus fun and frivolity. You know how we do. Producer Emily's here. Producer Brian Cohen, the social team in the back. By the way, I believe today Dean Frank Sports. Dean Frank and Brooke Kirk are back there. But today is Dean Frank Sports' final day.
18: Why?
15: He's on to bigger and better things. Give him a follow on social media, on Instagram. His IG sports stuff, not bad. Dean Frank Sports, DFS, Jack. I mean, the kid looks like he never washes his hair, but other than that, he's great. Dean Frank Sports, let's do it. The biggest show on the radio.
19: So with that said, let's get this show on the road.
15: Mason in Ireland.
16: And Mace, you're a god, man.
15: Your Thursday afternoon in the Southland right now.
18: Good afternoon.
20: By the way, Dean Frank, who's been around here for a while.
18: Yeah, why is he leaving?
20: He's taking a job with the Dodgers.
18: Good for him.
20: Yeah, it's a great opportunity for him. He's going to continue all his social media stuff. Chris gave you his Twitter handle, his Instagram handle, all that stuff. Dean, great work here. Thank you, and best of luck over there with the Dodgers. I'm sure it's going to be great.
0: Yeah, good timing for Dean.
20: Oh, yeah. So I'm going to throw you something, good. John. Throw you something completely out of the box.
0: Yeah, go.
20: Most dangerous cities in America. There are five NBA cities on the list of the most dangerous cities in America, including number one.
0: I'm guessing number one is Memphis.
20: Memphis is the most dangerous city in America. Have you encountered... Oops, sorry about that. I meant to hit this. Have you encountered any danger in Memphis?
0: No, but it doesn't feel safe.
20: Doesn't feel safe. Okay, so that's number one. Who else from the NBA is in the top ten? There are four more.
0: I'm guessing that Cleveland would be on that list.
20: Cleveland is not on the list.
0: Okay. What about Detroit?
20: Detroit is number 10, 10th least, or 10th most dangerous city in America.
0: I'm trying to figure out where else.
20: It's a place you always complain about.
0: It's a place I always complain about.
20: Yeah, you always come back and say, oh, that place is a mess.
0: Well, the only places I really don't love going are Memphis, and I don't like going to New Orleans anymore.
20: New Orleans is not on the list. At number...
0: Right, so that's strike two.
20: Yeah, right, that's strike two.
0: Let me try... Is Milwaukee on there? I wouldn't think
20: so. Milwaukee's not on there either.
0: I feel safe in Milwaukee.
20: No, here's the top ten.
0: Or what about Philly?
20: Philly is number nine. There, you got one. Number nine.
0: All right. What about your favorite city, Houston?
20: Houston is number two, the second most dangerous city in America. And there's one more, and this is the one that you always complain about. Always. You come back and you say, oh, it used to be so beautiful. And now look at it.
0: It used to be beautiful, and now look at it. That's a great hint.
20: Brian knows.
21: Yeah, we think we know.
22: I know, yeah.
20: Yeah, we know.
0: What, BC, what do you think it is?
21: San Francisco?
20: Of course. San Francisco. Yeah. It's the one when you come back, you're always like, it used to be so nice, and now it's not
0: ruined.
20: Nice anymore. Yeah.
0: It's been ruined. I mean, I don't know if anybody's been to San Francisco. You said, Mace, you didn't have a bad experience.
20: I did not. I mean, we go up there a couple of times a year, and I've not yet had a bad experience. When I was there, Union Square was totally clear, and there was a big paddy wagon there, which I'm sure was part of the reason.
0: That wasn't there last time I was there.
20: Yeah. But, San Francisco is number the sixth most dangerous city in America.
0: Which sucks, because 5 years ago it wasn't.
20: Oh, yeah. By the way,
0: 10.
20: Safest city in America is in M's home state. It is Virginia Beach, Virginia.
22: I disagree.
20: Really?
22: I don't think Virginia Beach.
0: Isn't that where Allen Iverson's from, M?
22: So, slightly outside of Virginia Beach, but similar, which is why I'm surprised that it's ranking number one. And I'll give you the reason why. Because one time, my family and I were biking on their version of the Strand. We're biking on the boardwalk.
20: Yep.
22: And we have one of those four tandem bike things. And we're pretty young. And they have my little sister, Sarah, in the very front basket. So, she's like little. She's like maybe 3 years
20: old.
22: Wow,
20: yeah. It's gotta
22: and
20: be
22: what happens was somebody from a balcony threw a full soda from the eighth story and nearly hit Sarah. So that's why it's not the most safe city in America.
20: But is that an isolated incident, or does everybody get sodas dropped?
22: It's happening all the time across Virginia Beach, Virginia.
20: So that's the safest city in America, which I never would have guessed. The other cities on the list of the safest in America include Plano, Texas, Madison, Wisconsin, Honolulu, Chesapeake, Virginia.
22: Also disagree, but go on.
20: No sodas thrown there. Laredo, Texas, Lexington, Kentucky, Boston, Lincoln, Nebraska, and Pittsburgh.
0: Lincoln, Nebraska?
22: Also, take up Boston with the Depotted. There's bodies all over that.
20: Just a movie, but you're right. There's a lot. If you're a Southie, you know,
0: the other
20: trouble.
0: Day, since I've been up here in Idaho, I watched The Town again.
20: Oh,
0: that is
20: so
0: a
20: good.
0: Great movie.
20: You and Joe Mazzulla.
0: Yeah, but I mean, it's just great.
20: It is.
0: I mean,
22: Blake
0: everyone's
22: Lively's
0: in it is
22: best.
0: She's good in it. John Hamm as the guy trying
20: he's
0: to
20: excellent.
0: Catch it. Jeremy Renner's great. Affleck's great. It's an underrated movie.
20: By the way, I think too that's Nicholson got nominated, right?
0: No, you're thinking of The Departed.
22: Yeah.
20: Oh, The Town. Oh, that was directed by Affleck, wasn't it?
0: The Town, yes.
20: Yeah, it was directed by Ben Affleck.
0: Was The Departed Scorsese?
22: Yes.
20: Yes.
22: That was Scorsese's best picture win.
20: That's right.
0: And by the way, the cast in The Departed just keeps coming at you.
1: Yeah, yeah.
0: You know, Wahlberg, Sheen, Martin Sheen, and you know, Vera Farmiga's got a great in that movie. Yeah. Nicholson's great. I mean, that both those movies are.
22: I'm really surprised. Manhattan Beach wasn't the number one safest place in America.
1: Oh, I would imagine your neighborhood is very
22: John's
1: safe and secure, John.
0: In particular, Em, where you're going to be seeing it, where my house is super safe because you're behind the gates.
1: Yeah.
0: But
22: behind the gates.
1: Uh-oh.
0: I'm giving Emily the keys to the kingdom so she can do whatever she wants.
1: Wow.
22: I can cross the moat every day.
0: Yes.
1: So this is what we heard this morning, John. I want you to listen to this let's start the countdown.
4: Yeah, Tarek Skubal is going to be traded. The Tigers haven't gone to teams that are interested in him and said as much at this point, but the expectation is that's going to happen within the next day or two. And frankly, everyone has been expecting it. When you see how the Tigers have played recently, and certainly their game Wednesday was a perfect encapsulation of their season, they understood that they needed to go on a really big run in order to have Tarek Skubal stick around, and they didn't do it. They're taking a healthy view of this. They understand that they have a lot of engaged teams right now. Teams that in particular are being cited by others as being the biggest threats, though, the Milwaukee Brewers, who have a tremendous farm system, and of course, Phil, the Los Angeles Dodgers, who are the favorites at this point, and frankly have been since the possibility of Tarek Skubal getting traded first surfaced a couple of months ago.
1: That's Jeff Passan from ESPN. Are we counting down, John? Is he a Dodger? Is he going to be?
0: I was talking to Bergman this morning about something.
1: Okay.
0: And I know Bergman's going to join us later today.
1: Yep.
0: He thinks it's happening. I'm trying to figure out, Mace, if you're the Tigers,
1: yep,
0: why wouldn't you build your team around Skubal? Like, give him a huge offer. Can they not afford it?
1: No,
0: I know
1: they cannot.
0: He's a free agent at the end of this season.
22: They were in arbitration last summer, and I feel like if you go into all the way to arbitration with some guy, you're probably not intending on.
1: Because I think he was in the 30s in arbitration, and it'll be even bigger this
0: year. If you're not going to sign him, you have to trade.
1: Yeah, yeah. And by the way, you know, I don't know. If I'm the Tigers, I'm like, Eric Lauer has yet to lose a game. He is 5-0, and
0: you definitely can put Lauer in the deal. But I think they're going to also insist on a younger, more you know, like a guy that they could build around that's going to be a starter. Like, I think they'll ask for Robleski, maybe Sheehan. I think River Ryan's hurt too much.
1: River Ryan is hurt.
0: But I think either Robleski or Sheehan has to be in that deal. Eric Lauer, you don't need in the postseason, as great as he's been.
1: No, they're going to trade Eric Lauer. I mean, he served his purpose. He got them through the summer, that six-man rotation. He was unbelievable, 5-0, and they won all nine games he pitched in. So they're going to flip him somewhere for something. Not a big piece, but
0: he could be in the Skubal deal.
1: He could be in the Skubal deal. Yeah,
0: the Tigers, and you want to throw him in, sure, I'll take him.
22: What I think is interesting is that I got this information from ESPN Stats and Info Group, and it's that the Dodgers are second in the MLB in starters ERA with 3.40 as the collective ERA of all their starters. And we're talking about adding a starter. You're already the second best starting rotation in the MLB.
1: Right.
22: Why?
1: But realistically, Shohei, Blake Snell coming back. Tyler Glass now, I mean, you've got guys that we're counting on aren't necessarily 100% right now.
22: I feel like those question marks should be like squiggly somehow. It's like a question mark only because the Dodgers don't want to give us any information. I feel like if today was the postseason, all these guys would be back. And I think they're just trying to slow play and load manage. They're load managing the MLB season.
0: I'm in the YouTube chat, and there is
1: YouTube chat.
0: There's somebody in there named Starting 11, and he writes, "Yeah, let's trade a very good pitcher. How does that make sense? Starting 11, you're getting the best pitcher in the deal." I often marvel that, like, if you trade Robleski or Sheehan, you got to give up something to get Skubal. But Skubal's won two Cy Young Awards in a row, Mace.
1: Yeah.
0: I mean, this guy, you could make the argument, the best pitcher in the major leagues.
1: And again, I go back to this. He mentioned Milwaukee. Milwaukee's got Mizorowski. Milwaukee's got Kyle Harrison, who's another stud. You add Tarek Skubal as your number one or number two starter. Look out. That is a really tough series.
22: Could the Dodgers be trying to drive up the price of this whole deal so that the Brewers handicap themselves somehow? Basically,
0: you know, Emily, I'm glad you brought that up. I don't understand how more teams don't do that. Like, did you see what Oklahoma City just did? They made an offer to a guy in Denver that basically they forced Denver to either let him go to OKC.
1: Right.
0: Or put Denver into the second apron.

0: And so the Nuggets match, and now they're in the second apron. That's what, I mean, Sam Presti is playing chess, man. That guy's really smart.
1: Yeah, he is.
0: What Emily just suggested, if the Dodgers are keep saying they're in it for Skubal, and they cripple Milwaukee's farm system, isn't that a good thing?
1: Yeah, but I mean, I'm thinking right now. I'm not thinking about 2 years from now when their prospects might develop. I'm serious.
2: I need you to understand, the Dodgers are going to have as good of guys to throw it as Mizorowski and Skubal.
1: Right, but think about it.
2: You have Yamamoto, you have Ohtani,
1: you
2: have Glasnow.
1: Yamamoto or Mizorowski? Can Milwaukee win that game?
2: The Dodgers' offense is better than Milwaukee's
1: offense. Blake Snell versus Tarek Skubal.
2: On any day, the Dodgers could hit any of those guys.
1: But what
2: they
1: I'm,
2: have it. They hit Mizorowski last year.
1: I don't want to face that 1-2.
2: You faced Mizorowski last year in the postseason. Look how that turned out. They swept the Brewers.
1: Yeah. I don't, John, do you think keep away should be the name of the game here a little bit?
0: Well, I'd rather get him.
1: It's either going to be Milwaukee or the Dodgers.
0: I'd rather get him, but if I don't get him, I want to cripple the other team, yeah.
1: Just clean out their farm system.
0: Yeah, but I'd rather have him. I think you make a good point. I mean, especially since there's going to be a lockout next year.
1: Right, exactly.
0: You know, move now.
1: By the way, Andrew Friedman did speak yesterday and didn't say, well, he talked a lot and didn't say anything, but Dave Roberts did say this. He said Will Smith is pain-free. He's starting some baseball activities, lifting some weights, throwing, getting his core moving, and swinging the bat. So that is a good update on Will Smith.
0: Good, yeah. Anything that gets him actually doing baseball activity is great.
1: This is the first time I've seen, by the way, in an article, disc inflammation. That's the first time I heard that. But that's apparently what's going on.
2: The opposite of inflammation.
1: Pain. What's that?
2: I'm assuming it's the opposite of inflammation. You're getting smaller.
1: Yes, you're getting smaller.
2: Less swelling.
1: Less swelling, exactly.
0: Did you guys watch the end of the Dodger game last night?
1: Yeah.
0: Boy, it's fun when Tommy Trumpet starts, isn't
1: it? It really is.
0: And he didn't look great. Carlos Diaz didn't look great. But I'm glad that he's back in there and that he's an option.
1: To my eye, it looked like, and, you know, he's going to be great for us, but I thought he was aiming last night instead of throwing. I think that's natural. He's coming off a long layoff.
0: But it is very fun when he comes into the game.
1: Oh, it is. Yeah, people love it. It's right up there with California Love and Kenley Jansen. Like, you hear that song and you're like, yeah. We were talking yesterday about Enter Sandman as Mariano Rivera's entrance song, Hell's Bells as Trevor Hoffman's entrance song. I actually think I like California Love and Tommy Trumpet better because it feels like it's upbeat as opposed to, like, angry.
0: And Tommy Trumpet, well, I mean, the whole crowd gets into it. You know, you're looking at, they were scanning the stands, and they were, you know, kids are playing toy trumpets. It's really fun.
1: By the way, congratulations to Teoscar Hernandez. That is the greatest defensive play I've ever seen him make, that catch last night.
0: He almost made two in a row.
1: Yeah, yeah.
0: You know, he caught that one at the wall where he crashed into the gate, and then the very next batter hit one down the left field line, and he almost got that one, too.
1: Right.
0: So if he starts playing deep, that's why I think Dave Roberts jumped up on the step and started applauding
1: him. Oh, yeah, I gave him a standing ovation. Exactly.
0: Because that's been the thing he's been ripped for, is that he's not a good defender, but he was last night.
1: Absolutely. All right, coming up next for you, John, yesterday there was a report about the Clippers and Kawhi and maybe lasting all the way until 2027.
0: No. Crazy.
1: Let's talk about that coming up next. Mason and Ireland, 710 ESPN.
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7: Maybe I'm stupid and maybe you disagree.
6: That's Steve Mason and John Ireland.
8: Yeah, you are stupid.
7: I have no problem.
6: Mason and Ireland right now.
7: All right. A little California love, Mason and Ireland, 710 ESPN. So, John, LeBron James has an ESPN are closing in on an agreement for a behind-the-scenes documentary series.
9: Did you see the text that Emily sent you about an hour ago?
7: The Maverick Carter one?
9: Yeah.
7: Yes.
9: They're denying it.
7: I'll just finish this and then respond. A documentary series that would be similar to Michael Jordan's Last Dance, according to industry sources, granted anonymity and not authorized to talk about the deal. Maverick Carter then tweeted out, "We are not doing anything like The Last Dance. LeBron doesn't even know when his last season is." I don't care what they say. It is going to be The Last Dance. It's a documentary about one of the greatest players of all time. How is that different from the documentary about one of the greatest players of all time that came out during the pandemic?
9: I'll just tell you this. I don't want to say that Maverick is lying, but I think he's caging this a little bit. I'll just tell you that his last 2-3 years with the Lakers, mm-hmm. that footage exists.
7: Right.
9: There you go. I mean, whether he decides to use it or not is another thing. Like, Kobe's last 2-3 years, a camera crew followed him everywhere. Vanessa has elected not to release
7: it. Wow.
9: So I don't know if LeBron will release it, but the footage exists.
10: It does feel like Maverick is arguing over semantics here. I think they seem to not to want to feel like LeBron is trying to copy Jordan and doing this Last Dance thing. I think that they know what they're going to do. They're going to do something about the breadth of his career, I'm sure, because they have all this footage and they have this behind-the-scene footage. But they just don't want to say, they don't want people to say, LeBron's just trying to do what Michael Jordan did, to try to copy Michael Jordan to be better than him.
7: But it is impossible to compare without saying, oh, yeah, it's kind of the same thing.
10: And this was reported by Andrew Marchand, who knows what he's talking about.
7: He's so, I will say,
10: somebody told Andrew Marchand, therefore, something's happening.
7: Yeah. Hey, Rams training camp is back. Tune in tomorrow, 3 to 6. DeMarco Travis and Marcus Grant live from Rams training camp at LMU. Training camp coverage on ESPN LA, powered by Wawa Grill. It's for you. We had a great time yesterday.
9: Yeah, I was just going to say, you guys were there yesterday. What jumped out at you more than anything?
7: I'll tell you what. What jumped out at me was what great people we have covering the Rams. Like, we talked to Jordan Rodriguez, amazing. We talked to Sarah Barshop, terrific. We talked to Vinny Bonsignore, excellent.
9: What?

0: Bonnie. He was on the show.
1: Bonnie was on the show. And, you know, I think the two big questions for the Rams, and we brought this up with everybody yesterday, backup, depth, offensive line, and third receiver.
2: And I will say, Les Snead was basically parked himself at the offensive line for their drills and was looking at them the entire time. Seems like that is something that he is interested in, at least eyeing, seeing who's going to stand out, who could they use during the season, and if they have to get somebody potentially. Like, remember a couple years ago when they got Kevin Dotson?
1: Yep.
2: After training camp, before the season started,
1: yeah,
2: and they had him in,
1: Browns,
2: and he's been one of the best players on the Rams. It was from the Steelers, actually. And what stood out to me was that the work with the tight end group, because they were working out right in front of us, right in front of our stand. There's like 18 of them, it feels like.
1: There are a lot of tight ends roaming around.
2: And they're
1: there.
2: Massive. But the first few plays from Matthew Stafford were all to tight ends. Colby Parkinson got in there. Terrence Ferguson got in there. I really think that that tight end group is going to pop this year, especially with how they saw when they valued them more at that around that London Jaguars game,
1: right.
2: How much better the offense got with that 13 personnel. So I think tight ends are going to have a big year.
1: I think the breakout guy this year in terms of receiving is going to be Terrence Ferguson, who they drafted
0: last year.
1: This will be a second year.
2: He was a second-round draft pick last year.
1: Holds all the records at Oregon for receiving and came on a little bit last year, but I think he's going to emerge as a really reliable target for Matthew Stafford. And by the way, C.J. Daniels is a rookie wide receiver who everybody is very impressed with. And, of course, they got Kanata Mumfeld. They've got Jordan Whittington. They've got guys there, but that third receiver I think is big. And then the other thing is left tackle. Alaric Jackson is going to be suspended for some period of time.
2: I don't know about that.
1: You don't know that?
0: I'm with Mace.
1: I think he is.
2: I hope not.
1: That's how the NFL
2: for the
1: rolls.
2: Sake of the Rams, but I don't know.
1: Yeah.
2: I think the NFL would have done something by now if they were going to do something.
0: Talk to the NBA about Kawhi.
1: Yeah.
2: NFL is run very differently than the NBA, but gets us to what we talked about with the Clippers.
1: Yeah, that's right. The NBA investigation going well into the Clippers, who circumvented the salary cap to pay Kawhi. Sure, it's going well. It's going so good, they're going to extend it to next year.
2: It's going well for that litigation group or whatever investigating, racking up those billable hours.
1: Yeah, those hours are going up. John, yesterday comes out, maybe not until 2027 if the parties don't agree on the findings or any proposed settlement. Why are we trying to find penalties that are agreeable to people?
0: Because Steve Ballmer has more money than all the other 29 owners combined.
1: I agree, and at the same time, I don't know, should he be treated any differently than any other owner?
0: I don't know, but he is.
1: He's being treated differently. Yeah. What could possibly be holding up this investigation?
0: My thought is that, and Adam Silver is in a tough spot here.
1: Yep.
0: So let's say Silver knows that Ballmer is not going to accept any punishment, that he is going to take them to court no matter what. That just drags it out even longer. If you're Adam Silver, what you want is to get this thing wrapped up. And I don't know if Ballmer is refusing to accept any penalty. How do you do that? How do you wrap it up?
1: Right, and how do you say, well, can you live with this as a penalty? That's not a penalty. That's not a sanction. That's not a penalty. Steve, what are you willing to accept here? That's not the way you handle out,
0: I agree with you.
1: Out punishment.
0: But I think that's what's happening because they know Ballmer has unlimited financial resources, and they don't want this thing to drag on for another 2 years. So if Ballmer says, look, I didn't do anything wrong, and I'm not accepting any penalty without a court case. If you're Silver, do you let him take you to court, or do you just end it?
1: Yeah, see, I don't think Silver would do it. I don't think Silver would take him to court.
0: No, Ballmer would take him to court.
1: Oh, take Silver to court?
0: Yeah.
1: What a mess. Yeah, that's a mess. Basically, that's the NBA suing itself.
0: Right.
2: Where is Kawhi going to play?
1: Yeah, and that's the other thing. Kawhi's just dangling out there. Is he a Clipper? Are the Raptors going to take the risk and take him on? What are you supposed to do with Kawhi Leonard?
0: It's a great question. It's the main reason I think they should wrap this thing up. But one thing that I think is true, and Michael makes this point all the time, most fans don't care about this story.
1: Right.
0: They don't.
1: It's a wonky story. You know,
2: but I'm sure Raptors fans care about if Kawhi Leonard's going to play for them next year. Clippers fans care about if Kawhi's going to play for them next year.
1: Yeah,
0: right. I agree with all that, but I don't think there is, other than Pablo Torre sending out another podcast, which he did again yesterday. I don't know if enough people care about this story that you want to blow up. You want to make it into a bigger deal.
1: Here's what if I was an owner, I would say, come on, dude. I play by the rules and you cheated. There should be some sanction.
0: Right.
1: Don't you think owners should jump up and say, wait a minute, he's breaking all the rules.
0: Right. But are NBA rules, are they real rules? I mean, they're just, they only control the league, right? The league can do nothing if it wants.
1: There's no rule. I don't think this was anticipated, right? There's no circumventing the salary cap standard punishment.
2: And they're right. Like the criminal thing of fraud has already been figured out and the guy went to jail.
1: Yes, yes. And now this is the part of it that's still out there dangling and we'll wait to see what Pablo Torre says next.
0: Right, well, like yesterday, Pablo Torre said Kawhi was involved with some type of, like, soccer team.
1: Yeah, in Rhode Island, yeah.
0: Right, but there's no law or rule that says Kawhi can't own a soccer team.
1: Unless it was somehow facilitated by somebody else, which I don't think there's any evidence that it was facilitated by an owner.
0: Yeah. I didn't listen to Pablo's podcast last night, but I've listened to the other 11. I mean, he's got them.
1: Oh, yeah, no
0: but
1: question.
0: But I don't know. Like, the Astros cheated, and they just kind of let them go in
1: baseball. Well, they did fire people.
0: Right. But
2: just the managers, right?
1: The manager,
0: right. And the GM both got fired.
1: I guess that was that the only punishment? Was the managers
2: none
1: getting
2: of the players
1: fired?
2: Got anything?
1: None of the players got penalized.
2: And then they kept their World Series. They kept their title.
1: And Jose Altuve kept the buzzer that he wears on his chest.
0: All right. So Mace, what about this from the YouTube chat?
1: Yes.
0: Pete Tolner. Nobody but Ireland and Pablo Torre cares about this Clippers story. They're completely irrelevant, just like they are in L.A. You know, there's a little bit of truth to that.
1: Yeah.
0: Do you want to make a big deal over the Clippers? When Donald Sterling got caught on tape, you had to.
1: Right.
0: You didn't have a choice, but you have a choice now.
2: But what do the Raptors do? They have money tied up and they might
0: remember,
2: pay for.
0: Remember, the NBA didn't block the trade. The two teams blocked the trade. So they could just say, the only thing the NBA said was, Toronto, you're on the hook for any punishment we give to Kawhi.
1: Right, and that's why if I'm Toronto, I'm not making the deal.
0: Yeah, and like here, Tina Guzman, John, you're wrong. Fans care about it. Tina, I'm the only one that cares about
1: it. I think the easy way to describe it is that the Clippers cheated and still wound up as the 9 seed in the West last year. And they were cheating!
0: Right. Right. They're just bad at it.
1: Yeah. Coming up next, a Chargers player had an interesting way to defend the Chargers in this Rams town. We will do that coming up next. Mason, Ireland, 710 ESPN.
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4: 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So I'm like, I'll go see a movie. I had no idea what it was. 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
2: The smells.
4: The smells and the fog and all this other stuff. It's wild.
5: They put smells?
4: Yeah, like scents. Like, so let's say you're entering, it's an ocean scene. 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
5: Oh.
4: Like they pump it into the room. It's
5: they're not going to pump locker room smell, right?
4: Well, they could.
5: They're going to pump funk?
4: I don't know.
5: You know what I'm saying?
4: I'm during the movie, but I mean, if you can put good smells in, you can put bad smells in too.
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0: Wow.
12: Screw you, Josh.
13: Damn.
10: Mason and Ireland on 710.
4: Mason and Ireland are clowns. That's going to be a drop.
0: Yeah,
4: for a long time.
0: Why not?
10: Back to the guys.
13: Could have stayed. Could have stayed down there.
0: Hey, since you're playing the chart, do you have something to read?
13: I was going
0: to
13: say, no, go ahead.
0: I wanted to at least mention the death of Billy Ray Smith, who Mace and I both worked with. He died yesterday. He was Cappy's partner for a long time, almost 20 years.
1: That was a great team. That was a great broadcast team.
0: I did a show with Billy Ray for 3 years. It was funny. Mason and I, the geniuses at Fox Sports Radio at the time, split Mason and I up.
1: Yeah,
0: I did the mornings with Billy Ray and Jim Mora, and Mace did the afternoons with Jim Lampley.
1: Yep.
0: And we did that for about 3 years, and Billy Ray was just a great guy.
1: Yeah, great guy.
0: I mean,
1: really
0: great
1: nice
0: personality,
1: guy.
0: Great on the air, really good player, All-American at Arkansas, first-round draft pick of the Chargers.
1: Great Charger.
0: He passed away yesterday from CTE-induced dementia, and it was a really sad way to end his life, but what a life he had.
1: Yeah, what a life.
0: And we're thinking about Kimberly. He married a news anchor, Kimberly Hunt, down there, and they have a daughter, and we're thinking about them and Cappy and all of his loved ones. Just hail fellow
1: met
0: to Billy Ray Smith.
1: Well,
0: really good
1: guy.
0: Dude. Yeah. Really good dude.
1: No question. All right, so Chargers. John, it must be hard to be the Chargers in Los Angeles, don't you think?
0: Why? Because it's kind of like being the Angels in Los Angeles?
1: Correct. Now, Kay Adams interviewed, I think it's Dan Henley. And I want you to listen to this exchange.
14: How irritating is it, if you're a human being, that it's Rams, Rams, Rams, Rams, Rams, SoFi, SoFi, SoFi, February, Valentine's, and it's not you guys? How irritating is that, the whole SoFi home back, you know, Super Bowl's here? That could be y'all.
15: I don't find it
14: that
15: to be...
14: That could be y'all v. them.
15: I don't find it to be irritating, because at the end of the day, you just got to show people what it really is. And we get those opportunities. And we get that opportunity this year. We get to play in SoFi versus them guys over there. And it doesn't matter what they say. It matters what happens right there.
14: Aren't
15: and
14: you
15: and
14: a
15: then
14: Crenshaw
15: then.
14: High School cat?
15: I mean, yes.
14: So Battle of L.A. means nothing to you?
15: It means everything
14: I'm
15: to me.
14: So...
15: But at the end of the day... The day's got to end.
1: Yeah, that's right.
0: At the end of the day, the day's got to end.
1: That
0: guy spells his name Dayan. BC, do you know how to pronounce it?
16: Dayan.
2: We're in L.A.
1: So, yeah, we're in L.A. So it must be weird to be the Chargers, right? You play in that stadium.
0: Sure.
1: The other team always floods in. In every case, right? BC, you've been to those
16: less
1: games.
16: And less every year, I will say.
1: Less
16: I've
1: less.
16: Been to the games the last
0: and,
16: three,
0: and by the way,
16: years.
0: Guys, I know people don't always believe me, but I'm telling you, the number two team in L.A. is the Raiders.
1: Yeah.
0: Not the Chargers.
1: Yeah.
0: Even though the Chargers play here.
1: We're number three.
0: There are still millions of Raider fans
1: there
0: in
1: are.
0: Southern California. So they're But
1: is there any way that they can entrench themselves in a meaningful way in the city other than winning the Super Bowl?
0: No.
16: Oh, no.
0: They Brian, you agree with that, right? They right. have to win it.
16: Especially
0: and they probably have
16: in
0: to
16: LA
0: win more than one.
16: Right. If they win one in LA, that would be huge.
1: Could you imagine Rams Chargers in the Super Bowl? That would be insane.
16: I'd love it.
1: That'd be insane.
0: If Rams Chargers go in the Super Bowl, we got to recreate what we did like 25 years ago when we stayed on the air for 24 hours.
1: Oh, yeah.
0: Straight.
1: 24 that hour pregame.
2: You guys would have a lot of fun with that.
0: Yeah. That would be the time to bring that back.
1: You know who we need for a 24 hour pregame show? We need Emily. You willing to produce
2: it?
1: If it's any other day. all right, so this is interesting. Speaking of the Chargers, Jim Harbaugh and Mike McDaniel on the practice field, and Mike McDaniel was mic'd up. Listen to this.
12: Coach, you feel the juice, Coach? You feel the juice?
17: Yeah, we just got too many ball guys.
18: You can't help yourself.
17: It's awesome, man. It's awesome. Look at us run to the line of scrimmage.
18: I think of it like all the investment that's been made.
17: Right.
18: You know, it's like putting money in the bank. Now it's time to start withdrawing.
17: I've never wanted training camp to start more.
1: Never wanted training camp to start more. Mike.
0: Well, and I hope Jim Harbaugh has given the keys to Mike McDaniel and said, you just run the offense.
2: Brian, what do you think about Mike McDaniel? Do you think he will make a difference on this team?
16: Oh, 1,000%. I think just the way he is and his attitude, his demeanor, first of all, meshes so well with Harbaugh. You can kind of see them, oh, who's going to have the funnier line going
1: right,
16: back to forth?
1: Right.
16: It's kind of got like a little
1: I'll take the guy
16: brothers.
1: Who's vaping.
16: Right, right, yeah. I think it's going to unlock Herbert, unlock the offense
1: here. By the way,
16: here.
1: He's worked a lot with Herbert, footwork yeah. and all that kind of stuff during the offseason. So, yeah, I mean, I think that he is going to produce. I still think the Raiders will wind up with a better record than the Chargers.
16: Mm, crazy.
2: Jordan Rodriguez disagreed with you.
1: Yeah, he did.
0: Yeah,
1: well, that's okay.
0: You're nuts.
1: Everybody
0: that's
1: disagreed with me last
0: what,
1: year about
0: you
1: the
0: ask,
1: Bears. Everybody said, who are they going to beat? I'm like, they're going to beat everybody, and they did.
0: Did you? You're right. You didn't get enough credit for that Bears thing, but did you ask Vinny, who he's been covering the Raiders for years, did you ask him if he thinks he's going to win more games?
1: He does think they're moving in the right direction, I think is what Vinny said, and he likes Clint Kubiak as a hire as head coach. I think he is the best head coach they've had in a long time.
16: Pete Carroll?
0: Yeah,
1: Pete Carroll.
0: Yes, I got to admit, when Pete Carroll got hired, I liked that idea.
1: Me too. I was excited about it. I'm like, yeah, Pete. Go Pete!
2: Like a steady hand behind the wheel.
0: I gotta stop signing off on Raider coaches. When John Gruden got hired, I liked it.
1: Right, but this guy, I think you're going to be really happy with. This guy, I really do think, look what he did in San Francisco, look what he did in Seattle last year.
0: Yeah.
1: I think he's an excellent offensive coordinator. You know who he is? He's Ben Johnson.
0: Hope so.
1: That's what they're looking for. They're looking for the next Ben Johnson.
2: And I will say he got a lot more out of Darnold than anybody else has. You know, it's you're getting a lot out of a... Donald was a guy who, in the right circumstances, seemingly, could go and be an A quarterback.
1: Yep.
0: Yeah, I'm still fascinated. We talked about this a couple of days ago. I'm still fascinated by the Sam Darnold dynamic.
1: Okay.
0: That we all agreed, we did it in Super Crosstalk, we all agreed that there are at least 10 quarterbacks we would take before Darnold. And yet, Mace, 2 years ago in Minnesota, he was 14-3. And then he did it again with Seattle and led him all the way to the Super Bowl.
1: Right.
0: What else does Sam Darnold need to do to earn the respect he probably deserves? Because right now, we did it the other day. We did that exercise. We all came up. There were four of us. We all came up with 10 quarterbacks we would take before Darnold.
1: Okay.
0: What would he have to do to get to move up on that?
1: I think part of the reason is the wonky numbers, right? Like, last year he had the 19th best quarterback rating. Now, numbers aren't everything.
0: Right.
1: But that's 18 quarterbacks who, at least analytically, perform better than Sam Darnold.
0: But
1: now,
0: you know
1: he performed great in the big moments.
0: He wins.
1: Yeah, he wins.
2: I think it's a very similar argument that people have against Jalen Hurts. Now, Jalen Hurts isn't in the top six of the quarterbacks you might want to take, even though he's won a Super Bowl. He's been a Super Bowl MVP. But both of them seem to be offensive coordinator reliant. They have
1: right.
2: to have the perfect offensive coordinator with them that gets their deal out of them, or else they can't make something out of nothing.
1: Right.
2: If they're in the right place, right time, they can do the most with it. I feel like Jared Goff is probably in the same similar
1: sure.
2: situation, but I think Jalen Hurts and Sam Darnold have a lot in common in that respect.
1: Right.
0: Let me ask you this.
1: Purdy is a parallel for Sam Darnold.
0: Well, but here's the weird thing. Mace, honest answer, if you had to take one of these two guys moving forward,
1: okay.
0: Jared Goff or Sam Darnold? I think I'm taking Goff.
1: I think I'm taking Goff as well.
0: Emily?
2: It's Darnold because of age, maybe?
1: It's a very close call.
2: Yeah.
0: But here's the weird thing. Jared Goff hasn't won at the level Sam Darnold's won at.
1: No, no.
0: Yet we just dismiss it because, you know, Darnold had all those struggling years where he was a backup and he burned out in New York and Carolina and San Francisco. And you know, but he seems to have figured it out.
1: Oh, yet, yeah.
0: But yet nobody's giving him credit for it.
2: And yeah, Goff only had the one bad year, and then he got Sean McVay and everything turned around.
1: Yeah, I mean, I think, I mean, if you were to give Darnold a letter grade, I would give him a B+. I mean, he's not a mess. I would not give him an A.
2: He was an A last year.
1: I would not give him an A.
0: I've seen him rattled. Yeah. I give him an A for the last 2 years. Before that, a lot of bad grades.
2: Rams tried to rattle him,
1: yep.
2: And were unsuccessful this past postseason, past year, because the Seahawks beat them both times and came back. The Seahawks came back and beat them both times.
1: True. Yeah, Sam Darnold, look, I think he's a very good quarterback. I'll be interested to see how he performs without Clint Kubiak, who's been his quarterback coach both in San Francisco and Seattle. So we'll find out about that. But I think he's a very solid quarterback you can win with. I just think Seattle's defense was the reason they played so well last year.
2: Well, they came back from down 17. That has to have a little offense.
1: Oh, yeah.
2: Involved in
1: that. They do.
2: But hey, Mace, you know what today is?
1: Today is it Wednesday?
2: Is it Cosm Ticket Thursday?
1: Thank you. Yeah, it is Cosm Ticket Thursday.
0: Listen, what are we giving away?
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0: Mace, you know what else today is? Jacob Day. He's coming in today.
1: You know, he was on yesterday, too.
0: He was at Rams camp.
1: Yeah, they did the big Chalk Talk event with Sean McVay yesterday.
0: And I think, Em, are we not letting a listener play with Jacob today in the games?
2: We're going to have a special giveaway. It's going to be, he's giving away tickets to the LAFC game between LAFC and New York Red Bulls. That's going to be a great game. So pay close attention later in the show. We're going to have a solicit, and you might get to be Jacob's phone a friend for Game of Games.
1: Nice.
0: In the meantime, if you have a legal issue,
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3: All right, John. You just about lost us a month. We have two more days.
4: Did Andy win yesterday?
3: Andy did not win, but technically, if Mason guessed on 20 today and tomorrow, he could win.
4: Mason
3: did win yesterday.
5: Okay, I'm going to try it.
3: Okay. But yes, John, you have 54. Others have 34, and others are done for the month. They have no, you guys won't have any fill-ins the rest of the month. And then Mace has 28.
5: Okay.
3: And John, Brian has 6.
5: Okay.
3: Here we go.
5: I'm going to guess a new one.
3: For 20 points, I was born in 1974. I speak 3 languages, Spanish, Italian, and English.
5: Okay.
4: Mace, what's your guess?
5: Okay. I am going to say Anne Hathaway.
3: Ah, incorrect.
5: Oh.
3: She has been an icebreaker before, and I try not to double up, so it is not Anne Hathaway.
5: Oh, damn.
3: But
5: I'm out.
3: Good try.
5: I'm out for the month.
3: All right, no, so John and Brian.
4: Oh, yeah, okay.
3: For 18
4: what
3: points.
4: Were the 3 languages, Italian, Spanish, and English?
3: Yes.
4: Okay.
3: For 18 points, I have dated 2 men who have been named Sexiest Man Alive by People Magazine. So a woman is a good guess.
5: Yes.
4: Yeah,
5: I was kind of in the right direction, probably. Yeah.
3: All right, 16. For 16 points. I grew up in a province of Madrid, Spain. And when I was young, I studied classical ballet at Spain's National Conservatory. And I became interested in acting after seeing Pedro Almodovar's Tie Me Up, Tie Me Down.
5: Yeah, damn it. This is a good one.
4: This? I can't believe Mason didn't get this.
5: Yeah, I know.
3: Well,
4: this is Mason's girl,
5: yeah,
4: right?
5: This is my girl.
4: Ireland, I'll guess.
3: Go ahead.
4: I'm pretty sure this is Penelope Cruz.
3: It is Penelope Cruz.
5: I have always loved Penelope.
4: She tried to hand it to you.
5: Always loved Penelope.
3: See, you asked for easies, and I
5: well,
3: tried to
5: Well, but
3: get
5: I had to
3: easy.
5: Guess on one.
3: I know,
5: I was not
3: I know.
5: Totally far off.
3: I know,
5: I was
3: you
5: in
3: were.
5: The right category.
4: You were absolutely not.
5: Yeah.
4: Yeah.
5: Well, John.
3: That's 16 for you, John.
5: Icebreakers
4: is brought to you by Blue Ice Vodka. I'm up here in Idaho. Blue Ice is made in Idaho from Idaho potatoes. 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
5: All right. Let me see. Oh, your neighbor. Wow. He went
4: this,
5: in.
4: Yeah,
5: on
4: I've
5: Mike
4: never heard.
5: Lombardi.
4: Okay, so here's what we're talking about. Bruce Feldman, who I think is the best college football reporter in the country.
5: He's excellent.
4: He has a podcast on Audible. He works for Fox Sports. He writes for The Athletic. Bruce is all over the place. Bruce is always super well researched, very fair. He's not a throw stuff on the wall and see what sticks guy.
5: Yep.
4: He just doesn't criticize people that don't deserve to be criticized.
5: Sure.
4: So listen to what Mike Lombardi was put on administrative leave from the University of North Carolina. He's the highest paid football general manager in the country. Makes over $2 million a year. And, does he make 1.5 or 2.5, Mace? I can't remember. He's the highest paid GM.
5: He's the highest paid GM, yeah.
4: And they put him on administrative leave, and Bruce did not hold back on what he thinks of Mike Lombardi. This was Bruce on the Audible podcast.
6: He is, without question, the worst general manager in college sports.
7: Also,
6: it's
7: the highest paid.
6: It's not even close. Yeah, I don't know if he's still the highest paid, but he was making 1.5.
7: Yeah, unless we miss something, his 1.5 million, something that wasn't announced, we still believe that he is the highest paid.
6: He should be getting his paycheck with a ski mask on. I'm sorry. This is such a staggering amount of ineptitude in the job he's had for Bill Belichick, right? And you know, I go back to this, the big story we did last year, and he was a focal point of it. It's the arrogance. It's the abrasiveness. I mean, there's a lot of qualities that have rubbed people the wrong way for a long time.
4: Wow. That's as hard as I've ever heard.
5: He should get his check while he's wearing a ski mask.
4: Yeah. Love and that. Let me mention that other voice you heard was Ralph Russo. Bruce does a podcast with Ralph on Audible, and I've never heard him. Have you ever heard him light anybody up like that?
5: No, never. Bruce is a very measured guy. He's very measured.
4: Well, he's fair.
5: And, yeah, he's not a flamethrower.
4: You know, Mike Lombardi has had to be a real jerk to people for Bruce to come on the air and say that.
5: Yeah.
4: And I don't know if Lombardi survives this. I don't know what the complaint is. They're letting out very little details about it. But Mace, you can make the argument if he's the highest paid GM, they were 4-8 last year.
5: Yeah.
4: He should just be fired for incompetence.
5: Yeah,
4: you know, regardless of what his other issues are.
3: And what's interesting is what is happening at UNC? So they get Bill Belichick, and he is, you know, at the time, he's going to college and he's going to maybe turn around UNC. Turns into being a big nothing burger. They just hired Michael Malone out of the NBA. And I'm sure Michael Malone is getting paid a pretty penny to coach their college basketball team.
5: Right.
3: So for all we know, that could flame out as well, because you're taking somebody else who doesn't have any experience in the college sports and putting them into that.
4: I know this is going to sound strange, Em. I have more confidence in Mike Malone than I do in Bill Belichick. I just think Mike Malone knows what he's doing. And not that Bill doesn't, but Bill is a my way or the highway guy. I think Mike is going to be more open-minded.
3: But I felt like the criticism of Michael Malone was just that he wasn't open-minded, that he was pretty strict on these
5: but
3: guys.
5: But you can do that at the collegiate level.
4: As a matter of fact, it's easier.
5: Yeah. I mean, you can coach like that more at the
3: maybe not in
5: level.
3: The NIL era.
5: Yeah, I mean, we're...
4: Yeah, that's fair.
5: Obviously, we are going to find out. Yeah, and those guys are very well paid, but the UNC thing is just a disaster.
3: But,
5: for Bill
3: John,
5: Belichick.
3: Don't let have Michael know that you called him Mike. He does not like that.
5: Oh, yeah, he does hate that.
4: He corrected a sideline reporter on that.
5: Yikes.
4: I think it was Cassidy Hubbard, who we like a lot.
5: Yeah.
4: Cassidy called him Mike once, and he goes, it's Michael.
5: Ooh.
4: Yeah,
3: just
4: so
3: like
4: I apologize to Michael Malone.
5: That's like, don't call me Steve. I hate being called Steve.
3: But yeah,
4: I don't know anybody who calls you Steve.
5: Yeah, I mean, I like Mason or I like Mace. I don't like Steve.
3: But yet you've done Matt Stafford before, haven't you?
5: Matt Stafford. No, I always call him
4: Well, I know
5: Matthew.
4: Kelly only calls him Matthew.
5: Kelly
3: wants all of us to call him by his full name, Matthew.
4: Annie Trudell refers to Mike as Michael.
5: Oh, right.
4: And only Michael.
5: Yeah.
4: But I always just call him Mike. Mike doesn't care.
5: Yeah. I want to play one more thing here before we go to Sports Graffiti. This is something you sent by today, and I don't understand it.
4: I don't either. I'm glad you're going to play it, though, because if maybe Brian or Emily can understand
5: it. And maybe somebody on Sports Graffiti will understand it, too.
4: Yeah.
5: Here is the world's first trillionaire, Elon Musk.
4: And we should set this up a little bit, Mace. He did an interview with The Economist.
5: Yeah.
4: And you'll hear him say he doesn't think in 10 years – we're going to need money anymore. But I don't understand his point. Here he is.
8: Money won't matter in 2036.
9: I'm not sure that the people who bought your shares think that money won't matter in 2036.
8: Well, what do you want money for? You want money for goods and services,
9: yeah.
8: Right? You want money for, obviously, food, housing, transport, entertainment. Well, if that is so abundant... that there's more, that the robots and AI are providing more goods and services than any human could possibly consume. What do you need money for in that case?
5: I just don't understand that.
4: You need money for everything he described,
5: right?
4: Don't
5: goods
4: you?
5: And services.
3: Yeah. Buy the robot that gives you all this stuff.
5: Yeah.
4: He said one of the things he mentioned was transportation. Let's say, Mace convinced me to try a Waymo,
5: yeah.
4: And I really liked it.
5: But it's not free.
4: Right, but we paid for that. I think you had an account and you paid for it.
3: Even public transportation, which is either relatively cheap or free, is also paid for by taxes, which is paid for when you earn money from the jobs you work. He is describing, though, the world in WALL-E that the people are living in, where you have the robots that do everything for you. You sit in your chair, you eat your big sodas, you eat your food,
4: but wait,
3: and you float around the world.
4: Those people in WALL-E didn't have to pay for those things?
3: I didn't get into the infrastructure if they did
5: or
3: not.
5: I didn't see any transactions during WALL-E.
3: Yeah, it might
4: Brian, do you understand his point, Elon Musk's point?
10: No, not at all. I just think it's also kind of funny coming from the richest man in the world.
4: Right, yeah. Guy will never have money.
3: Sure. Yeah. He's never had to think about
5: money. You know what? We're not going to have any money because he's going to have all of it.
3: Exactly.
5: I think that's the way things are going.
4: And Mace, without going like uber political, isn't what he is describing somewhat like communism?
5: I don't know if it's like communism. It's
4: like if we, but like, if we lived in a world where we didn't have to pay for goods and services and transportation and everything else, isn't that like the genesis of communism?
3: Well, no, it's that the taxes is used by the government to be able to provide for all of that. It's not that money doesn't exist.
4: Yeah, but I think that would be a communist government.
5: Yeah, I mean, I don't know if it's communist, but he's talking about robots and AI.
3: He's talking about us not being important, not that money isn't important, but that human beings are important because robots are doing everything for us.
5: Yeah, yeah.
3: Shout out Elon. He's always making the great points.
5: Making
3: right, guys?
5: Weird points. Yeah. All right. 877.
4: Maybe one of the callers understands it because I don't.
5: If you get it, 877-710-ESPN. Also, do you care that the Clippers circumvented the salary cap and why has it taken so long to penalize them? Who will wind up being the third receiver for the Rams? Are you worried about Alaric Jackson? Are you getting those Aaron Donald vibes? Did the Dodgers make that deal for Tarek Skubal? Keep him away from Milwaukee, and of course, money disappearing. 877-710-ESPN. We will get you on the show next. Mason and Ireland, 710-ESPN.
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12: 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Take me through what it's like when you know you have a game wrecker like that on the other side. Like, how do you go through your process of knowing where he is and try to do the best you can to stay the hell away from him?
13: Yeah, you know, when we played him a couple years ago, it was every single play is where is 95? Are we good to run the play? Are we not good to run the play? And that puts a lot of stress on everybody, right? And then the ball snap, you physically got to go deal with the guy, you know? So it's a chess match, and then it's also just a physical battle, and we're doing everything we can to try to give him looks that he's going to get in the season. We're not just sitting there with an open side tackle and saying, hey man, rush the tackle all you want. This is what teams are going to do. He knows better than that. We know better than that. And so just trying to, again, raise the floor, make everybody better football players. And if we do that, I think we'll like the result.
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0: To talk to Mason and Ireland during Sports Graffiti, and we know everybody loves Mason and Ireland. Let's do it. Sports Graffiti time. Take it away, Mace.
1: All right, here we go. The Hard Rock Hotline brought to you by Hard Rock Casino Tejon is officially open. Got two lines open, 877-710-ESPN. Why don't we start with Jay in Santa Ana. Jay, you're on Sports Graffiti. What's up, man?
2: Hey, what's going on, guys?
1: All's good.
2: So the whole point with Elon, I mean, the whole thing is, right, we pay people for those goods and services, right?
1: Right.
2: I think the whole thing is he's saying in the future, people aren't going to need to do the work. We got AI. We got robots. They're all creating each other. If we're not having to pay robots, then everything's going to be available for us.
1: Yeah.
2: If we don't have to pay for those services, it's all going to be available.
3: So let's say I want to take an Uber, and it's a Waymo. It's a driverless car to Mason's house. That would be free?
2: Well, I think currently, yeah, we have to pay for that eventually. But now we're not at that point where everything is AI and robots.
1: Right.
4: So
1: we're
4: is
1: not
4: Waymo
1: there.
4: All robots, though? Like the company that runs Waymo, is that all robots? So all the money that is spent to book the Waymo is all robots as well?
1: Yes.
4: So money doesn't matter.
2: What he's saying is eventually it will get to that point.
3: In 10 years.
1: But, by the way, I think, too, none of us, well, a lot of us won't have jobs, won't have to work anymore. That's what everybody says. Like, in 10 years, nobody's going to have to work.
3: Yeah,
4: which means
3: don't
4: that
3: buy it.
1: Because everything's going
4: to
1: be done by
4: housing
1: AI
4: or
1: and robots. Yeah.
3: Yeah, so I don't have to pay rent. I don't have to pay a mortgage.
1: I don't know. I don't know.
4: So
1: he's got $1 trillion
4: in this
1: what
4: case.
1: Does he care? 877-710-ESPN. How about Daniel in Century City? Daniel, you're on Sports Graffiti. What's up, man?
5: Yeah, I think the last caller was essentially exactly right. I think Elon's point is the cost of production is going to come down to basically near zero because there's no human investment. And for housing, for example, the AI and robots will design the house. You'll have no architect. You'll have a robot doing it. They'll actually manufacture the building materials you'll need, and they'll probably assemble the house. When you get to that point, human labor's out of it. The cost of the housing becomes so cheap that money becomes irrelevant.
3: But it still would cost something. They're not. I just can't walk into a free house, right?
5: Sure, but I think the point is that everyone is going to have enough money to be able to obtain those things. So whether you can buy 1,000 houses or one house is irrelevant because they're going to be so cheap that everyone's going to have enough money to purchase those goods. So
1: all right. I don't know if that's good.
3: What he said,
1: I don't know if that's good or bad. Is
3: and
1: this,
3: he said
1: is this
3: that money. He said money will be irrelevant in 2036.
1: Yeah.
3: We're still going to need money.
1: Yeah, I don't. Steve is on line 7. Hey, Steve, you're on Sports Graffiti. What are you doing, man?
6: Oh, sitting in traffic on the freeway.
1: I feel you. Where are what freeway are you on?
6: The 10 coming in the IE.
1: Yeah. So what's on your mind?
6: So. Do you know why nobody cares about the Clippers and the Kawhi?
3: Yeah, explain it to us because we don't understand why one team would be allowed to circumvent the salary cap and all the others wouldn't care.
6: They haven't won anything. They're not going to win anything. If they were winning, then it'd be a different story. They haven't won anything.
1: It's true. They haven't won anything. By the way, I just cheat better.
3: But
1: the,
3: you, but,
1: if
3: but
1: you're going to cheat,
3: the first
1: cheat
3: time
1: better.
3: The Astros won the World Series, they hadn't won anything.
1: That is true. Now they fired people over that incident.
3: Yeah, true.
1: And I mean, nobody's been fired here, at least not yet.
4: I mean, Ramona was on the NBA today and she said this on the broadcast that the Toronto Raptors have zero indication they want to back out of the Kawhi Leonard trade.
1: Interesting.
4: So they're just going to be a limbo, I guess, or take those consequences.
1: Yeah,
4: they didn't
1: limbo
4: even do.
1: All summer long or into 2027. I don't know. Let's
3: they may
1: go
3: be
1: to,
3: able to lower the price. Yeah.
1: Let's go to Kenny in Pasadena. Kenny, you're on Sports Graffiti. What are you doing, man?
7: I'm calling in because I'm a little confused on this summer Schwanz thing.
1: Oh, summer Schwanz.
7: From what I understand, Schwanz is Yiddish slang for the male genitalia. So
1: it is.
7: The summer of Schwanz is the summer of penis.
1: Yeah,
7: and,
3: you realize it's coming from the mind of Morales, so that's probably exactly what it is.
1: Yeah, I have no idea what it means. Well, I know what the word Schwanz means, but I have no idea why it's the... Bergman, you work on the summer of Schwanz. What the... He's just waving his arms around.
8: Yeah, like, it's everything.
1: All right, at 1:30, it's everything. We'll talk about it at 1:30 when you do your Boys in Blue report. Let's go to Perry in Bakersfield. Hey, Perry, you're on Sports Graffiti. What's happening?
9: Hey, guys, I have two things. One, I know you guys like TV shows. Mace, you love Traitors. Yep. If you haven't seen it, you've gotten to watch The Million Dollar Secret on Netflix.
1: Give me the pitch.
9: So good.
3: What's the elevator pitch?
9: Basically, it's just like Traitors, where you have everyone go in there, but there's one person when they go to the room and they have the chest of $1 million and they have to try to act like they don't have it. And if someone gets caught, then it moves the next person. Your goal is to have the $1 million at the end.
4: Are they famous people
1: or are they regular people?
9: They're not celebrities. You do have a mix of some people that might be on shows, but it's just people trying to get $1 million. And actually won it, so they're going all in.
1: I will give that a go. I like that. I love Traitors, so yeah. If you can, Greg, you saw it. Greg's like, I watched a new show last night called Maximum Pleasure Guaranteed. That is crazy.
3: What network is that on?
1: That is on Apple. A lot of good shows on Apple right now. That one is about. Did you watch it, Em?
4: I couldn't hear you.
1: Maximum Pleasure Guaranteed.
4: Oh, I want to watch it. Haven't watched it yet.
1: It's about a woman who starts a cam business. You know, talks to a guy in a cam, and then somehow winds up getting scammed by the whole thing. It's interesting. Okay. The other show I really like is called Lucky, starring Anya Taylor-Joy, which is also on Apple. Excellent show. Let's go to Patrick in L.A. Hey, Patrick, what's up?
10: Hey, fellas. Yeah, good to talk to you. Thank you. Okay. Elon Musk is a complete idiot. These predictions. Now, think about it. You know, these predictions were happening back in the 50s with, you know, automation coming online back in the day, you know,
4: internet,
10: you know, internet and automation back in the 50s, they were predicting back in the 50s that you know, people would be in flying cars, that people would have so much leisure time that leisure time would be occupying the majority of what we're doing because of the way the system was set up. Now, if the system had continued operating the way it was, that probably would have occurred. However, adjustments in the way the economy ran have funneled all of the profits to the companies. It's complete nonsense.
1: Okay.
10: If any adjustment happens again, it'll again happen toward funneling the profits toward the companies and toward company executives,
1: right.
10: not to the people.
1: Okay, Patrick, what's interesting about this is I guess it won't matter if you're rich anymore. Like, Elon Musk will be just like the rest of us. You don't need money, so what's the point of having $1 trillion?
4: I don't think he's ever going to let that happen.
3: No, yeah, I still don't understand his point.
1: Let's try one more.
4: Because he doesn't have one.
1: Tony in Ontario definitely understands. Hey, Tony, you're on Sports Graffiti. We're counting on you.
11: I definitely understand. It's a no-brainer whatsoever. Okay. His whole deal with Elon, it's a passive and maybe illegal way to convert your dollars into his crypto coin.
3: So you think this is about crypto?
11: I think it's about crypto. It's about getting you to convert your dollars into crypto. That will be an electric cryptocurrency.
1: Oh.
11: And get rid of your dollars.
4: Because then that's what the robots can do, because they have the online.
1: Yeah. So we'll have crypto instead of dollars, is what he's saying. I'm off of crypto. I know everybody else is like on meme coins and all that stuff.
4: Who's everybody?
1: You know, people around,
4: men?
1: People talking. Yeah, men. And they've all got money in crypto. And now you can do it on like Robinhood and all these personal apps. It's like you shouldn't be able to trade in and out of BS coin or whatever the hell people are buying. I'm not a believer in crypto anymore, John. Bitcoin, I think, is for real. The rest of it, I think, is made up.
3: Yeah, I'd never adopted any of it.
1: Yeah.
4: John Oliver has a really great piece on this week. You can go check it out yourself.
1: Okay, good. Was it Sunday?
4: Yeah, this past Sunday.
1: All right, good. Let me get one more in here. Let's go to Dave in Culver City. Hey, Dave, you're on Sports Graffiti. What are you doing? Hey, Dave.
12: Good afternoon.
1: Good afternoon.
12: Good afternoon. Two quick things before I... Lakers, and got a quick question about that Tampa Bay linebacker. Any news on Rams obtaining him?
1: Vita Vea.
3: By the way, Mace, he's a down lineman, isn't he?
1: He's a nose tackle.
4: Yeah,
1: nose tackle. I'm going to be honest with you. I don't think it's going to happen. If you're creating room for Aaron Donald under your salary cap or your salary structure, I don't know how you add Vita Vea as well. And I think Aaron Donald is coming. So given a choice, Vita Vea or Aaron Donald, I will take Aaron Donald every day of the week. What was your next question, Dave?
12: About the Lakers, Vanderbilt and Connect. I think we're having a hard time moving them, but I think at this point we should keep them. And with Vanderbilt, I mean, we need – I know he's not an offensive threat at all,
1: yep,
12: but we have offense. He plays great defense. And then Connect, we drafted him because he was a shooter. I say give him a few more minutes, maybe increase his value before the trade deadline, and keep these guys. Rather than just giving them away.
1: All right. John, I don't think JJ, from looking at it last year, trusted Jared Vanderbilt.
3: Or
1: Dalton Connect. So, I mean, I think it's really tough. And I know they're trying to package things together to maybe get Jonathan Kuminga. In fact, I'll drop this in there right now.
8: Kuminga, the Lakers and Cavaliers, I'm told, are continuing a pretty active pursuit for Jonathan Kuminga to bring him in. He represents a high-level potential starting caliber player for both of these teams. But whatever deal could happen will likely be a sign-and-trade. So that's where both the Lakers and Cavs would need the Hawks to work with them on a Kuminga deal. And they would also have to get Kuminga on the same page with them.
1: Yeah, I mean, the tough thing is coming up with the sign-and-trade because Dalton Connect is not a sought-after asset, and neither is Jared Vanderbilt. The Lakers do have a couple of second-rounders. They've got a pick swap
3: that they can operate with, too. I'm under the impression that if they do a sign-and-trade, the minimum contract is 3 years. Do you want Jonathan Kuminga for 3 years?
1: The minimum is 3 years?
3: Yeah, if you do a sign-and-trade. If you just sign him as a free agent, you could do 1 year if you want.
1: Wow, 3 years of Jonathan Kuminga. He's been so sketchy.
3: Right.
1: But I don't see who the fifth starter is on this roster right now.
3: And I don't think that he's received the offer he's looking for yet either.
1: Yeah.
3: So a lot could change between now and when the season starts.
1: I feel obviously Luka Austin, Walker Kessler, Gimmies, Marcus Grimes is sort of going to be a point of attack defender. That last starter, I don't know who that fifth starter is right now. I mean, maybe it's...
3: You and everybody else.
1: Yeah, I mean, maybe it's Jake LaRavia. Maybe he's the guy. You know, he always works hard out there. You know, you can get 82 games out of Jake LaRavia. Maybe he's the workman-like
4: perfect
1: guy you need in there. Yeah, perfect attendance, exactly.
3: And by the way, I think you said Marcus Grimes. His name is Quentin
1: Grimes. Oh, Quentin Grimes. Is there a Marcus Grimes?
3: Probably.
4: Well, there was a Marcus Smart last year on the team.
1: Oh,
4: now there is a Quentin Grimes this year.
1: You know, let's hope Quentin Grimes is as good as Marcus Smart as a point of attack defender. Coming up next for you, Greg Bergman. Going to pop in here with the Boys in Blue report. 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
15: What's challah?
14: Like, it's not like challah. It's more like challah. So it's a like a Jewish style bread, like a big loaf of bread.
15: And the challah is a big deal for the holidays.
14: Yeah. It's kind of like
16: it looks like a trenza. It looks like a trenza, but it's bread.
14: I was going to describe it a little differently than a trenza. I was going to describe it looks more like a football. You know,
17: no,
14: it looks like a football in a plastic
17: like
14: bag.
17: Laces of the football, right?
14: Yeah, that's right.
17: I got it.
14: She actually put Nutella on the French toast.
3: So, see, Fergie, that's not kosher.
15: Sure. Yeah, I don't think it's not kosher.
18: Did you put butter on it, though?
14: I did put a little butter.

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11: Hey! Edwin Diaz returns last night. He didn't look great, but he'll work his way back into it.
12: Yeah, he's fine.
11: Ireland's in Idaho. Bergman is hanging out here. I want to start with this.
12: Hi, John.
11: We're getting many phone calls about Schwanz's. Now, why? What makes this the summer of Schwanz, and why is it misspelled?
12: Well, there's different ways to spell it, and also this is the way that 710 spells it because it's not what the caller was talking about.
11: It's missing a T.
12: Yeah. No, but that's what you the caller thought it was. The summer of Schwanz is what you want it to be. It's everything. It's all encompassing.
11: That's ridiculous.
12: Right. What do you want the summer of Schwanz to be?
11: I don't want any part of this Schwanz business.
12: It's just the summer of fun. Like it's
11: summer
12: it's
11: of fun. Like we'll call it summer
12: you get
11: of fun.
12: It. John, you get it, right?
13: I don't, but I don't get the Morales Morning Show very often, so I will leave you guys to do your own thing.
11: The summer of Schwanz is a total mishigas.
12: It's all
11: another Yiddish term.
12: Yeah, exactly. These are different, but it's not the actual Yiddish term. That's why it's spelled incorrectly. It's just kind of all encompassing. Whatever you feel
11: what
12: that
11: is
12: it should
11: a
12: be.
11: Friggin' state of mind.
12: Yes, exactly.
11: Oh, that's idiotic.
12: A state of mind. Yeah. That is the right way to put it.
11: All right.
13: Hey, has Teoscar Hernandez ever had a better defensive play than the one he made last night, Craig?
12: I don't think in the history of his career has he had a better play than what he did last night. Definitely not as a Dodger. That was incredible. And we talk about his defense being horrendous all the time.
11: Yeah, he's not known for his range.
12: That was great. Well, he's also people say that he's one of the fastest on the team. He just has been injured, and now he's healthy, and he's kind of showing off that speed.
11: So it feels like Tarek Skubal is going to be here any minute. What do you think?
12: God, I think in the next 5 minutes.
11: Next 5 minutes?
12: Yeah, next 5 minutes.
11: Yeah. I've got my finger on the breaking news sounder the moment it happens.
12: It could happen. Detroit also hasn't even said that they're willing to trade
11: them.
12: They
11: blew a 7-run lead yesterday.
12: Well, he was
11: going nowhere.
12: If you're,
13: but he pitched good in that
11: game. He pitched great.

0: And then they blew a 7-run lead.
1: He left with like a 7-3 lead or a 7-0 lead and then gave up a couple runs because they were left on base.
0: Yep.
1: But the problem is that they gave up it all, they gave it all up. And also, Detroit then posted a picture of him waving to the crowd. The crowd gave him a standing ovation when he left.
0: Well.
1: It wasn't because of his 1,000th K. It was because he's never going to pitch for the Tigers again.
0: Yeah, yeah,
1: yeah. So he's gone. In my mind, he's completely gone.
0: And it sounds like Passan says either us or Milwaukee.
1: Yeah, God, you can't go after. You can't let him go to Milwaukee. And I heard what you were saying earlier, John, that to make him pay triple. I don't care what they pay. That doesn't affect anything
0: right.
1: for this year.
0: It is their
2: right.
0: farm
2: okay,
0: system.
2: So, Greg, what if, though, they insist on more than you want to give up?
1: Sure, do
2: That's
1: it.
2: That's the problem. Like I see, I would put Robleski in the deal.
0: I don't think it's going to require Robleski.
2: I don't either.
1: I don't either.
2: But I think people forget when you go out and acquire a guy like Tarik Skubal, you're not getting him for nothing. You got to give up something.
0: But what they're looking for is young outfielders, and the Dodgers have got six of the top. Well, they got nine of the top 100 players. Six of them are outfielders.
1: They also want a
2: Would
1: major
2: you give
1: league.
2: Them two of them?
0: Yeah,
1: yeah. I'll give them three.
0: We have no room for them.
1: Yeah, exactly.
0: Give them Tibbs and Hope or DePaula. I mean, we've got multiple guys.
1: There's so many. They have easily seven or eight different guys down in Triple A and Double A. There's guys in Double A that should be in Triple A, but they're blocked by the talent that's in Triple A.
0: I think James Tibbs would be in the majors right now.
1: No, he would be in most places. But they do want a starting pitcher that's already in the major league. So Emmett Sheehan is probably one of the guys that go. Emmett Sheehan, by the way, does have the higher ceiling between the two of them. If you look at all the metrics and the underlying stats and all those types of things, Emmett Sheehan should be a better pitcher than Justin Robleski. But by the eye test,
2: he was an all-star this year and pitching better right now.
1: 100%. But if you look at what he like, Emmett Sheehan should be the better pitcher. I don't think he is. I think Robleski's the better pitcher. But Emmett Sheehan will be the if they want something, they're going to be like, give me Emmett Sheehan because that has the better metrics behind it.
0: You know, Eric Lauer is a testament to just how great the Dodgers organization is. He was terrible in Toronto when they got him.
1: Yeah, DFA'd,
0: and he has. They have fixed him. I don't know exactly what they did, but they have fixed him. He's pitched in 9 games. The Dodgers have won all 9. He's 5-0. And now I think he's probably gone. He's probably going to get shipped out because we don't have necessarily room for him.
1: Yeah, there just isn't room for him. And also, he's a guy that in the first 2 innings is when he gives up runs.
0: Yes.
1: So early on, he gives it up, and then he settles down and gets through 6 innings. But in the postseason, if you put him in the bullpen, you can't give up runs early on.
0: Right.
1: So you're going to get basically your organizational depth from it. Just think about the Dustin May trade from last year. You know who you got in the Dustin May trade from last year?
0: No.
1: Zach Earhart and James Tibbs III.
0: Yeah.
1: So two guys that you mentioned about our organizational depth in the outfield came over because of Dustin May.
0: Right.
1: So the same thing you can do with Eric Lauer this year. Trade him. Get a couple of guys in the minor leagues that are people are just kind of thinking, oh, okay, they're just okay, and then make them work their magic in our minor league system.
0: It does sound like the stuff that's come out in the last 24 hours is encouraging about Will Smith.
1: Yeah.
0: It sounds like he's sort of getting back to baseball activities now, which is good news.
1: Yeah.
0: Because I don't want to go into the postseason without Will Smith.
1: No, me too.
2: I was with Eric Karros this week before he flew back to these games, and I said, how worried are you about Will Smith? He said, I think he's coming back, but... He said, if it's your neck or your back, all bets are off.
1: Absolutely. And I think
2: so he goes, if it's your neck or your back, he said, you can be making progress, you can be doing anything you want, but your neck and your back can go at any second.
1: Yeah.
2: And so that's why I'm worried about.
0: And it's a disc
1: with
0: inflammation.
1: Yeah.
0: In the neck.
1: Always a problem. And so like we talked about last week, John, the trade deadline will tell you exactly what they think about Will Smith. About whether he's going to come back and he's come back full force. If they get just a random third catcher like a Ben Wortfit type, then they think he's going to be back.
0: Then they
1: if they go
0: insurance.
1: After like a name that's something like a Hunter Goodman in Colorado
0: or Luis Torrens from the Mets.
2: Yeah, but
0: or
2: why Bieber would they Caratini trade Goodman? He's having a monster year.
0: I don't think they will trade Goodman. Goodman's got 33 home runs.
1: I think they will trade him because they want to get something for him because they're in the they're
0: see
1: in the,
0: he's a cornerstone in the player. Bottom. If I'm Colorado, terrible friend. He's a cornerstone player.
1: That's why they're a terrible
0: friend. But I mean, my God, if the Dodgers added Hunter Goodman.
1: Yeah, well, they're not going to. I don't think in any sense that they're going to go after him. I think between Will Smith and Dalton Rushing and even moving forward, but if they go and get somebody that actually can play in the postseason and not just some random backup,
0: right,
1: then that means there's something really, really wrong with Will Smith.
0: I don't know if you heard the news, but in 2036, nobody's going to need money.
1: I did not hear this news.
0: You did not hear that?
1: No.
0: Yeah,
2: isn't
0: no.
2: Isn't that encouraging?
0: Money is canceled.
1: Money's canceled? What are we using? Is it just Bitcoin?
0: No, it's just, it's all goods and services, and they're all free to everybody. So,
1: like, explain this. This is obviously some kind of joke. So
0: no,
1: know
0: it's
1: what's
0: not,
1: going
0: it's
1: on
0: not
1: here.
0: Even a joke.
1: We're not going back to the barter system. What are we talking about?
0: No, we are. We're going back, to the barter.
1: Flag.
0: Okay, I'm going to play this
1: one
0: more.
1: This Norway flag.
0: I'm going to play this one more. This is Elon Musk.
3: Money won't matter in 2036.
4: I'm not sure that the people who bought your shares think that money won't matter in 2036.
3: Well, what do you want money for? You want money for goods and services,
4: yeah.
3: Right? You want money for, obviously, food, housing, transport, entertainment. Well, if that is so abundant that there's more, that the robots and AI are providing more goods and services than any human could possibly consume, what do you need money for in that case?
0: So he's saying there's so many robots and there's so much AI that there won't really be any jobs and we'll live on a sort of non-cash basis.
1: He wants to go back in time to the barter system. And thanks, trillionaire. This is
2: easy for him to say. Hey, Greg, let me ask you this.
1: Right.
2: What realistically do you think next year looks like? Like, first half of the season canceled, we missed the whole season, they come to their senses and work it out in the off season. What do you think?
1: So I think it's from everything you're reading, and they're not telling us everything, obviously. I think that this could be something that really, really drags out, and that's just the worst possible outcome of all of this. I really hope they come to a situation where they understand to not miss games or not miss many games, but from everything that it's reading about, it looks like this could be something that drags on for a very long time, and that's another reason to go after school.
0: I was talking to somebody.
2: But, Mace, yeah. I think that they will miss games, don't you?
0: Yeah. I think they will miss the first half of next season.
1: 100%.
0: I think they will come back in July. I think they will resolve something in July. They're not going to cancel another World Series like they did in 1994.
1: Missing half a season is a disaster.
0: It is.
2: With you, Greg.
0: But I think it's best case scenario.
1: Yeah, it would
0: be. Best case scenario is the lockout lasts until July, and right around the All-Star break, they start to play the season.
1: Yeah, and it just turns into like a COVID-type year where they only played 60 games, and then people call it a Mickey Mouse ring and all that kind of stuff.
0: Yes.
1: Yeah. Which would actually, that would be helpful to the Dodgers for the next season because they'd have a ton of time to get healthy, and all the older guys will be healthy, just like it kind of worked out for the Lakers that time.
0: Right, right.
1: Yeah.
0: All right, Bergman, we're going to talk a little college football coming up. How you feel about the Chess?
1: I love him. Absolutely love him. I think he's going to completely turn this program around.
2: All right, so Greg, more likely to appear on Mason and Ireland first, Bob Chesney or Lincoln Riley?
1: You can get Bob Chesney tomorrow if you just reach out.
2: No,
5: I've tried
2: multiple times.
1: He turned you guys down?
5: Yeah.
0: Turned us down.
1: Who did you reach out to?
5: I reached out to the person.
0: John gave me
5: and the person on the website.
0: Yeah, the one that John knows, right?
2: No, he left. He works for the Chargers.
5: But
2: now.
5: I got to the people that are the person booking. And I've tried multiple times. And
2: what
5: they
2: is
5: have
2: the
5: said
2: typical
5: no.
2: excuse, Em?
5: They say, he's busy that day. Oh, he's doing this.
1: Well,
5: it's just, they don't like missing Ireland.
1: Yeah. Did you reach out to Seth?
0: Okay. Well, we don't have to do all
1: no,
0: that.
1: No,
5: we don't
1: no.
5: have to do it on
0: air. We don't have to
1: do it
0: on the air.
1: Like, why not? We do everything on air.
2: I still think we have a better chance.
1: Him.
2: Mace, don't you think we have a better chance of getting the Chez than getting Lincoln
0: no,
2: Riley?
0: No. I think, we do one of those shows like we did last year at the McKay Center where we sat down with Jade Maiava, Lincoln Riley, had a conversation. Is that going
1: to
0: happen again?
1: That is not on the books as of now. So, no. That means you're never going
2: to
1: get Lincoln Riley.
2: I mean, like Pete Carroll and Sark and those guys wanted to.
0: We sat with Pete Carroll every Tuesday, and he did an hour.
1: Yeah,
2: I think Lincoln doesn't want to be bothered with. Lincoln thinks the media is beneath him.
1: He does. He's a CEO. He doesn't need to do this stuff.
0: Well, the media is
1: the worst.
0: The media is going to come after him.
1: We will get you Chesney. Obviously, they're going to be going into.
5: No, he hates us.
0: He hates, no,
2: I'm,
0: the Chez
2: I'm,
0: does not
2: I'm
0: like
2: with
0: us.
2: Greg. I think we will get the Chez before we get Lincoln Riley. Mace, you're the other way?
0: Yeah, I think Lincoln's coming on any minute.
5: Die before we get either.
0: Yeah.
1: I think that's very possible, too. Put mythical money on it.
2: All right, Mace, $5,000. If we get the Chez first, then I win. If we get Lincoln Riley, you win.
0: Okay, I'm going to go beg Katie Ryan for help.
1: Yeah,
2: all right.
1: That's worked in the past.
0: It always
2: works. What makes you think he's going to listen to Katie?
1: Who? He tells Katie what he wants, and that's how that goes.
0: Who brings us the Boys in Blue report?
1: As always, it is the wonderful, wonderful casino, Hard Rock Casino Tejon. 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
0: All right. Coming up next for you, Lincoln Riley.
1: No, yeah, lies.
0: Talking about a great Mike Leach story. Okay. A great Mike Leach story. We'll do that coming up next. Mason and Ireland, 710 ESPN. Cosm is spectacular. Have you been there yet? 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I'm telling you, it is the place for all your favorite summer sports. And here's the emphasis right now. 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
10: Actually, no, not birthday month. 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
7: People love
1: Take
7: it.
1: Advantage. Who
10: I
1: cares?
10: Don't like
1: if people
10: it.
1: Want to do a week's worth of stuff for you.
8: Absolutely.
7: Do you do a week?
8: A day. Barely.
7: Hop.
10: Yeah.
7: Barely.
1: Yeah. A day.
8: Yay.
1: If I get an hour, I'm like, hell yeah, yeah, what a day.
7: You know what? I might get a text from the kids, happy birthday, and then soon. Susan and I will go get something to eat, probably.
8: Yeah, maybe.
7: That's the birthday.
1: I have to tell Riley, hey, it's my birthday in a couple days. Can you write me a card, please?
8: Yeah, something.
1: And that's the end. But,
10: really?
1: But I ask for the card.
8: Yeah.
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2: That is so nice.
0: So nice, you man.
6: Mason and Ireland.
15: These guys are a whole bunch of fools.
6: Back to the guys.
2: All right, so every time we hear that, I hear that promo that we just ran.
0: Yeah.
2: I wonder, should we tell people that's Jay Moore?
0: Yeah,
2: I know. They know.
0: It's Jay Moore. Yeah, we should jump in and say, that's Jay Moore.
2: That's Jay Moore.
0: There you go. We need that. All right, so ladies and gentlemen, college football season is upon us. We are 1 month away from the USC opener versus San Jose State. Lincoln Riley was doing media day for the Big Ten this week. We got some interesting stuff. First of all, here's, and we'll listen to this and react. Here is Lincoln Riley on how he has evolved as a coach.
16: I've learned a lot. This job is so unique. It's probably in a lot of ways the most unique job in our sport. And it's been great, you know, getting here, getting boots on the ground and trying to really figure out, all right, hey, what's going to be best for us here at USC to get this program back to where it belongs. And we've made some great strides. There's no question with the number one recruiting class bringing in the staff that we've been able to do, compiling the roster. We just moved into our brand new football facility about 10 days ago, which is fabulous. And we're doing all the things necessary to get this thing back. And so I think that's why there's so much momentum. There's so much alignment, excitement, just at everywhere you turn about USC football. So excited for this season and what the future holds.

0: When you're getting that vibe, this is the year vibe.
1: I think he's in trouble. But I hope I'm wrong, because I think the station's more fun and the city's more fun when USC is good. And I think UCLA is going to be a lot better this year because of the Chez. But, Mace, they've got to play Oregon.
0: Yep.
1: They've got to play at Indiana.
0: Yes.
1: Don't they play Ohio State this year?
0: Ohio State on Halloween at the Coliseum.
1: And here's a game nobody's talking about. Penn State has Matt Campbell as their new head coach. USC plays at Penn State.
2: It'll be a whiteout.
1: Penn State has the easiest schedule of anyone in the Big Ten. They don't play Oregon. They don't play Ohio State. I don't think they play Indiana. I think Penn State might be a sleeper game for USC because it's in Happy Valley, and we've already talked about the fact they can only lose two.
0: Yeah.
1: Are you 100% sure they're going to beat Penn State?
0: No, I'm not. I need to see them play before. You would put your money. I think that's a USC game they can absolutely win. I was just looking at the point spreads, the look ahead point spreads.
1: Yeah.
0: So if you look
1: what
0: at
1: is it for that game, does it say?
0: Yeah, it's Penn State -8.5. So pretty heavy favorite.
1: Okay.
0: For Penn State.
1: By the way, if I had to bet that game right now, I'd take USC in the points.
0: That's
1: too many points.
0: Coliseum on
1: it's in Happy Valley.
0: No,
1: right?
0: I was talking about the next game. Ohio State is at the Coliseum on Halloween. Ohio State's a 6.5 point favorite. Indiana is a 2.5 point favorite when the Trojans go to Indiana. There's one other game. They're also an underdog to Oregon, 5.5 points.
1: They've got to win three of those, right? Two.
0: They've got to win two of the four.
1: Yeah.
0: To go 10-2.
1: Not impossible, but hard.
0: Yeah, it's hard. One thing I had forgotten about is they've got a new defensive coordinator.
3: Any situation, you know, may be the end of it for him, you know, in terms of his career, maybe the last, you know, kind of opportunity. And then he has really met this head on. I think he has a few things left in his career that he wants to be a part of and wants to accomplish. And he knows that USC in this moment in time creates that opportunity. And, we have a lot of great years competing against one another. Hell, I grew up a high school football player in the state of Texas. I went to his camp. I mean, he was like a legend in that state. And so, to think now that we get to coach together, we get to do it at an incredible place like USC, we get to go chase championships together, like it's kind of surreal. And then also I would just add, I mean, having the guy in the room that sat in this chair for a long time and did it as good as just about anyone, and having that expertise and that person that you can lean back on, you know, for advice or to just bounce things back and forth off of each other, it's just been incredibly valuable for me, the head coach.
0: Yeah, 181-79 is the head coach at TCU, led them to 11 seasons of at least 10 wins. And he's going to run that 4-2-5 defense, which he always ran at TCU. So, I mean, that's a big step up in terms of defensive coordinator. Big step up.
1: Yeah. And I like their personnel. They're good. But for whatever reason, Lincoln Riley has not been good in marquee games, big games against ranked opponents.
0: Yep.
1: And all those opponents you mentioned, all four of them, are going to be ranked.
0: Yep.
1: And they've got to win two of them.
0: Yep.
1: What's your confidence level?
0: Mid.
2: What's the best win that USC has had in Lincoln Riley's time? Is the LSU one that started that season?
0: Yeah, the LSU one to start the season was a good one.
2: The season didn't turn out to be that good.
0: Yeah, it did not turn out to be good.
2: What about the Caleb year when he won the Heisman? Was there any great ones in that?
1: Yeah, probably. They went 11-2.
0: Notre Dame
2: game. But then they lost those two Utah games, but yes, that Notre Dame game maybe.
1: And they lost both in, they keep, like last year, what was the bowl game they lost? The one, who'd they play, TCU?
2: They lost in the last second off of the TCU had a comeback.
1: Right.
0: Yeah, I mean, once you're going to no-name bowl game, I don't think it really matters.
2: I mean, the Michigan game last year, USC-Michigan was a big win for USC, though Michigan wasn't who it used to be.
1: Texas yeah, Michigan's over-under this year is like 7.
0: They beat Texas A&M. That was good. They beat Notre Dame. He's had a couple wins, but
1: does USC play Michigan, Mace, this year?
0: No.
1: Okay.
0: They do not.
1: Because they've got Kyle Whittingham.
0: No, that's UCLA. UCLA's at Michigan this year. Okay. UCLA, by the way, how many games do you think they're favored in?
1: I'm going to say 4.
0: A little better than that. They're 6.
1: Okay.
0: So they're an underdog. San Diego State, they're considerable favorite. Nevada, they're a big favorite. Maryland, a tight favorite. Purdue, a touchdown and a half.

0: Michigan, they're minus 17 and a half. Illinois.
1: Wait a minute. UCLA is a 17 and a half point favorite over Michigan?
0: Underdog. Michigan.
1: Oh.
0: Underdog, 17 okay. and a half. Illinois.
1: I would take UCLA in the points in that.
0: Illinois is favored, minus 3.5. Oregon, minus 18 and a half. Wisconsin, minus 1.5. And, of course, USC is a minus 7.5 point favorite.
2: But at the end of the day, this preseason stuff doesn't matter because we were all, like, I mean, when USC played against LSU, we thought that was a huge win when LSU wasn't that good.
0: Yeah.
2: So it's like, it's, we have all this coming into it, but the harmful thing about preseason is that it's hard for teams that are outside the top 25 to be taken seriously if they didn't have, if they weren't taken seriously before the preseason.
0: Right.
2: So sometimes this preseason hype works against certain teams.
0: Yeah. I don't know that USC has much preseason hype. Do you think there's a lot of national preseason hype for USC? I don't get that vibe.
1: Not when they're in that conference. Not when they've got to play Ohio State, Indiana, and Oregon. They're the fourth or fifth best team in the Big Ten on paper. Now, papers don't decide games.
0: Nope.
1: But I don't think that USC is going to win the national championship this year. But if they could make the playoff, that, you know, that'd be the first time Lincoln's done it.
0: Yeah, I mean, the benchmark is got to make the playoff with USC.
1: Right,
0: yeah.
1: Emily, that's right. That's a fair point. He did it when he was in Oklahoma.
0: Okay, coming up next... Holly Rowe posted something, and I'm having the exact same experience, and I will play that Lincoln Riley clip of the really funny Mike Leach story. That's coming up next. Mason in Ireland, it's Cosm Ticket Thursday. 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
0: Simmer down. Just simmer down.
1: Turn the temperature down a little.
0: Did everybody's mom say simmer down?
2: I will say that would never work on me. To tell me to chill out.
0: Oh, just simmer down, man.
3: Mason in Ireland on 710. Back to the guys.
0: All right, so the always funny Lincoln Riley was on Pardon My Take. And he told a Mike Leach story.
2: Laugh Ryan.
0: That I find interesting. Here we go.
8: He has a can of Copenhagen, and so he, you know, pops the can, takes a dip, and I've told people I'm from Muleshoe, Texas. Like I've seen a lot of dip. Mm-hmm. I've seen a lot of people can dip. I've seen a lot of people take big dips.
9: Yeah,
8: this dip was so big that there was Copenhagen all in his face, and he had trouble like getting out like big words. There was so much dip in his mouth. So he starts talking about, do you guys know how dip's made? We're like, no. He goes on about a 10-minute tangent about how it's made. Well, do you know that it has like little fiberglass in there, and it like cuts your lip, now it's getting your bloodstream, and you know, you drink green tea and lemon when your lip gets like really raw. So I mean, he goes an hour and a half on dip. So somebody comes and knocks on the door, like, Coach, we're starting practice in 10 minutes. He's like, all right, y'all better get out there. I'm like, we have not learned a damn thing.
0: Have you ever dipped?
1: No, but a lot of my friends did when I was in college, and they got addicted to it. And I was always worried that I wouldn't be able to stop if I started, so I never started.
0: When I was a kid, and when I was starting around AAA baseball, everybody...
1: Yeah, it was super prevalent back then.
0: Everybody dipped. And then the grossest thing was the people who took the big wad of tobacco.
1: Yeah.
0: And they took bubble gum, they chewed it up, and then they wrapped it all the way around and stuffed that in their cheek.
1: It was super popular in baseball.
0: Ugh, right? Disgusting. I think it's been banned, hasn't it?
1: I think so.
2: Now there's Zyn. Zyn is the thing now.
0: What's Zyn?
2: Little packets. It give you the same high a little bit. I don't know if there's nicotine in it or not, but it's the same like circular packet you put in your pocket and you put it in your mouth, and it's like a pouch. You keep there.
0: You had me at high.
2: It's not like high. It's it's tobacco, more nicotine based than it is.
0: Got it.
2: Marijuana.
0: Got it. Yeah, dipping is gross. If you're doing it, stop. Copenhagen, Skoll, all of it, bad for you. All right, so John, guess where I am right now. Guess where I am.
1: What do you mean, guess where you are? I'm looking at you. You're sitting in the studio.
0: I am in the queue for Olympics tickets.
1: Okay.
0: For 2028. It is my assigned window. I have a 24-hour window. I started last night. I could not find anything good that was for sale. I checked swimming. I checked diving. I checked track and field.
1: So how does the queue work?
0: So at your appointed time, I think this is the second drop of tickets, you get in a queue, and then the queue takes you to where all the tickets are on sale, and then you look at the prices and you say, oh my God, I don't think I can do this. Tickets are...
1: So you haven't purchased anything yet?
0: I have not, and I can't find anything good that's for sale. I'm in there right now. I'm going to keep looking, but I mean, it's expensive
1: as
0: hell.
1: If I gave you one event that I could get you good tickets for, what event would you pick?
0: Men's 100 meters.
1: Well, I think you gave the right answer. You were too specific. Take track and field.
0: Oh, yeah.
1: Because you get to see a whole bunch of stuff.
0: But to be on men's 100-meter day, there are a bunch of great finals on that day.
1: Although the basketball might be fun because the world's getting better.
0: Basketball could be good, yeah. There are tickets for nothing. And Holly Rowe actually posted this. She posted her receipt. She says, so excited. I was able to purchase tickets for LA 28. Until I got my receipt, I worked so hard for my money to splurge on this once-in-a-lifetime experience, but the service fee should not be a sliding scale. Now, get this. Her service fees were $800 a ticket.
1: Well, how much were the tickets?
0: The tickets were $1,650, and the service charge was $800.
1: So she's paying $2,400 a ticket?
0: Yep.
2: But her the service fee per one was $396. What she's arguing is that the service fee should be the same no matter if you purchased a $50 ticket or if you purchased a $2,000 ticket.
0: Yes.
2: Because what additional service are you getting for the larger ticket?
0: Yeah, that doesn't make sense. So think about this. Let's say it's $10. There's a service fee. Why is there a bigger service fee on $1,000? It's the same amount of service.
2: And what is the service?
0: Yeah, what service are they providing? Exactly. Where is this money going? I'm really frustrated with the Olympics process, the Olympics tickets. I mean, I go to secondary markets and I don't even see them yet. And you go to the primary market and they don't have anything. I'm just really frustrated with the whole Olympics thing.
1: It's a long time ago.
0: Yeah.
1: But it seemed to me in 84, the last time the Olympics were here, the tickets weren't this complicated. I just think that, number one, the event is more popular. The Olympics are more popular now. And number two, things just cost more. But I wouldn't pay $2,400 to go to an Olympic event.
2: And these ticketing service companies just want to, gouge price out the wazoo. So, like, I know this isn't like Ticketmaster technically, but all these places just rack up these service fees for no reason because, well, the reason is they want to make more money.
4: Yep.
2: But it is everything, every event you can go to has become unbelievably expensive because of the greediness of these companies.
0: Now, John, if you could go to one thing that's all part of the Olympics, what would you pick? I think you said track and field, right?
1: Yeah, I probably would. Opening ceremonies would be fun.
0: Yeah, opening ceremonies are what I want.
1: Men's basketball final.
0: That's fun.
1: Men's swimming final would be good. Men or women's swimming final.
2: Well, there's not really a final for swimming. There's a bunch of different events.
0: Yeah, it's like there's a final and then there's some prelims. And
2: I would say for swimming, the best days are like in the middle of the week that they're doing it because you'll get some of the good events there and you'll get to see like you won't get a lot of prelims.
0: Right, right. You want finals, exactly. Yeah, so anyway, it's super frustrating. If you're out there, you're probably having the exact same experience waiting in a queue somewhere. And then once you wait for a half hour to get into the shopping room, they don't have any tickets for anything at all.
2: Would this be better if, I'm assuming back in 1984, you bought your tickets at a box office in person, I'm assuming?
0: Oh, yeah, John, how did you get your tickets in 84?
1: I was working for Anheuser-Busch, so I got all my tickets through them. But
2: well, nice. I'm assuming at that time.
0: Are they hiring?
2: It is either you call somebody and they get you your tickets,
1: job.
2: Or you go up to a box office. Do you think this would be better if, like today, you had to physically go to the LA 28 box office and wait in line for 4 hours to buy tickets?
1: Yeah, mm-hmm. I won't wait in line for 4 hours for anything.
2: Mason?
0: They have that thing called TaskRabbit, don't they?
1: Yeah, you can hire somebody to do it for you.
2: Oh, you'd be just like that, like Seth Rogen character in Good Fortune, that movie, where he hired a TaskRabbit and the TaskRabbit was Aziz Ansari.
0: Oh, yeah.
2: You watched that movie?
0: Yeah.
2: Yeah, so you'd be the, you know, a-hole Seth Rogen character.
0: I would be the a-hole Seth Rogen character, yes. But anyway, if you're having trouble with the Olympics, you're not alone. It's terrible. Terrible. I'm really frustrated. There's one more drop next week. One more drop. Going to try to get in there. All right, coming up next for you is Fast Track. M's got stuff. BC's got stuff. Mason and Ireland, 710 ESPN.
1: Okay. The Toyota, the Lakers and Toyota have been in business together for more than 50 years. It's our 51st season together. And the reason is the partnership works. And in Southern California, it's not just about what you drive. It's what you're about to become a part of. That's why Toyota is such a meaningful part of our communities. From local events, neighborhood celebrations, supporting the teams like the Lakers, Toyota continues to show up wherever Southern Californians live, work, and play. I mentioned they're the official vehicle of the Lakers. And that connects the best fans in the NBA with the passion, pride, and championship spirit of Toyota. I've mentioned this before, but you guys don't have to take it from me. Just Google it. Longest-lasting cars on the road. 7 of the top 10 are Toyotas, including the number one, the Camry. So whether you're heading to the game, taking the family out on your next adventure, or simply enjoying Southern California, Toyota is there for the journey. If you want to see where Toyota SoCal is showing up next, you can follow at Toyota SoCal on social media and stay connected to all the people's places and moments that make Southern California unlike anywhere else. Toyota, we make it easy.
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7: 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ESPN. And the first one is the most important. 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And here in LA, we've got iconic voices and championship teams to talk about every day. 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
0: All right, zoom, zoom, man.
2: All right, a tongue-in-cheek joke at a local Nantucket store has turned into a viral firestorm amongst influencers. So Nantucket is a small beach town in Massachusetts off of Cape Cod, and the Four Winds Craft Guild, it's an antique store, put up a sign in their shop that said, "No influencers." And in the past couple years, influencers have gotten a lot more money. They're some of the people in the world that are gaining money in this time. And they have also taken over Nantucket because of different pop-ups that have been happening all over town. And just the town is a seasonal town. So you'll go to Nantucket in the summer, and it's basically empty in the winter. And it leaves those people that work there and live there year-round in a bit of a bind monetarily. But a influencer, Paige Lorenz, was upset by this. She took a picture of the no influencer sign, and people are arguing that it is a little discriminatory. It's like, hey, what the heck? Why can't I be an influencer here? I'm not doing anything. I'm not putting my phone out necessarily, but you're saying no to me?
0: What's so influential about the store?
2: The store itself is not influential. They just are they're exercising the feelings of the town, which is that Nantucket is tired of influencers.
0: Okay. So how can the promotion of your store be a bad thing?
2: They believe they don't want to be overrun by certain influencers.
0: Okay.
2: So they think there's overcrowding, over-tourism, taking over, these influencers coming in for 3 months, leaving the town high and dry. So that's their general feeling. Whose side are you on in this scenario?
0: I guess I'm on the influencer side. I don't know why you would restrict that. And as a business owner, I don't know why you wouldn't want as many influencers as you could possibly get to help promote your store and promote your town and all that stuff.
2: The influencers do change the vibe of the store. So it's a much younger crowd. It's a much louder crowd. It's the phones out. It doesn't have the quote-unquote aesthetic of a quiet beach town when you invite a bunch of influencers.
0: Ireland, you're an influencer. What do you think?
1: I can understand their predicament. There's a very famous town here in Idaho that's maybe 5 miles from here, 10 miles from here, that it's called Gozer Ranch, G-O-Z-Z-E-R.
0: Mm-hmm.
1: And it has been taken over by celebrities. It's like...
0: Oh, really?
1: Oh, yeah. It's like the Kardashians, Mark Wahlberg, Justin Bieber.
0: Oh, wow.
1: Wayne Gretzky's got a place up there. And so it's all kind of a CNBC thing. And they kind of did the opposite. They like only famous people they let in there. They don't let like non-famous people go in there. And that way, that's how they keep it quiet. So I'm not sure maybe they don't want, Emily, they don't want Nantucket to be any bigger than it is.
2: I would argue that they have enough business already with like the wealthy hedge fund managers, the people that some are there normally that aren't influencers. Because Nantucket is not a town that's only had people that don't make any money. Nantucket is a town that's known, it's like Cape Cod.
0: Right. So are me and Ireland influencers? We are.
2: In a way.
0: In a way.
2: You influence for things like Dick and Ronnie, you influence.

0: things like Toyota and
1: the
0: all
1: Lakers
0: yes.
1: and all. I mean, all kinds of stuff.
0: It's
1: were influential, right?
0: I guess social media.
2: But we're not, Mace. We're not professional influencers.
1: No, I mean, doing social media. I don't do that much social media, so that's probably makes me uninfluential.
2: Right. Well, that's a change in position for you. I remember back in the old days, if you didn't post it, you said it didn't happen.
0: Yep.
1: Yeah. No, that's long gone. I went on vacation. I put up one picture.
0: Yeah, you were a hipster in that sense. You did it before it was cool.
1: Exactly.
0: I would say another town that I've recently been to that is affected by a lot of this is Jackson Hole, Wyoming.
1: Oh,
0: well,
1: yeah.
0: Well, Jackson Hole, Wyoming is like home to a lot of billionaires where they have their homes there.
1: Yep.
0: They don't necessarily live there all the time. But I went to this place called the Million Dollar Cowboy Bar, which I went to Cowboy Bar 2018. I could get in really easily.
1: Like the bucking bronco thing that you rode?
0: No, there is no bucking broncos. I actually never rode those. But they charge non-residents $20 to enter.
1: Mm.
0: And if you're a resident, if you can prove your ID that you're a resident, then you get in for free.
1: Okay.
0: But I accept that because it's supposed to be a place that people can come to for the town, and it's really expensive to live there. But when I went on a Saturday night, 7 years later, I could not move
1: really?
0: In this place. It was so overcrowded.
1: But was it people with phones doing stuff, or
0: yes.
1: is it just a crowd?
0: People with phones, people wanting to be seen. It's a mixture of that and people experiencing it, but it is ridiculous. So social media can just, like, overwhelm a certain business.
1: I welcome any influencers. I am pro-influencer. BC, what do you got?
3: All right, this one's a special shout-out to all the degenerates out there, the gambling degenerates. This one's story is getting a little better. Yeah, so... DraftKings is partnering with Delta, the airline.
1: Mm-hmm.
3: They're doing something pretty interesting here called SkyPix, and free. So it's going to be free in-flight sports contest. Kind of same thing. Pick who will score first, which team will win, all that stuff. For a chance to win gift cards, Delta gift cards to redeem for a free flight.
1: Nice.
3: You know, this is a...
1: We kind of have an advantage, right?
3: That's what I was saying.
1: We know stuff.
3: Is this taking it one step too far now where it's we're offering you to get... You can't escape gambling. You know, getting up in the airplane, just place another little bet right here. What do you think about this?
1: I think that people like a little action. I think flights can be really long, incredibly boring, and I think nice having something to do.
2: I agree with you. I think like I told you guys when I flew back from Italy, the internet didn't work. The bathrooms didn't all work. The plugs, the power outlets in the chairs didn't always work.
1: Ooh.
2: Anything you can do to pass the time, I'm for it. I have zero issue doing it.
0: Your flight sounds a lot like this movie that's going to come out, I think, next year, or maybe it's at fall festivals. It's called The Entertainment System is Down.
1: Mm.
0: Kirsten Dunst, Keanu Reeves. It's going to be from the same guy who did Triangle of Sadness.
1: Oh, God.
0: So it sounds like an interesting movie. Well, we disagree on that.
1: Yeah.
0: I love Triangle of Sadness.
1: That was so awful.
0: He also did The Force Majeure, which is a ski movie.
4: Yeah.
0: You probably have seen that one.
4: Yeah.
0: Will Ferrell and Julia Louis-Dreyfus remade it in America.
1: Right. I remember that movie. Yeah.
0: Yes.
1: Yeah. I like that. Triangle of Sadness sucks. All right.
0: I disagree.
1: John, I wanted to play something from Joe Buck, our friend Joe Buck, who, you know, loves sports, loves baseball, obviously does the NFL.
2: Can I say something about Joe Buck?
1: Sure.
2: Starting on Friday, tomorrow.
1: Yep.
2: Joe Buck is hosting a sports Jeopardy version.
1: Right.
2: That, by the way, if they would have invited you and I to that, we would have cleaned up. And it's all people that work at ESPN. It's all like ESPN personalities and a few actors, like John Hamm's doing it.
1: Right.
0: Like Jerry Schapp is doing it, right?
2: Yeah, like all these people, Hannah Storm doing it, Kimberly Martin doing it. Had Mason and I been allowed into that competition, we would have finished 1-2.
1: I think so, too. You know who's really upset about this? Is Ramona Shelburne.
5: What if I told you?
2: She didn't get invited?
1: She did not get invited, and that's despite the fact that...
5: I went to Cal.
1: You would think that Cal education would have led
0: Cal?
1: Her right... Sure, Cal.
2: Yeah, if she would have... Maybe they didn't know she went to Cal. Go Bears.
1: And they must not have known this.
5: I'm really impressive.
1: I mean, she's really impressive. Self-proclaimed.
2: Maybe me, you, and Momo should go head-to-head in Jeopardy.
1: Let's do it.
2: And we'll have somebody else drop the questions.
1: Yes.
0: Oh, Mace, you're just doing that. Can you do a blind hit on something?
1: blind sound effect. Oh, I'm not even on the board. Oh, I almost deleted the entire board. Hang on a second.
2: That would be bad.
1: Okay, here we go. Order! Order! Order! Order! Order! Order! Order! Order! a trip to British Parliament. That was a fun one, man. That's how they politic over there, is they all yell at each other.
2: Yeah, we used to do that on this show. Whenever anybody goes too far, just yell order.
1: Order!
2: Order!
1: Order! Order!
0: You brought up Joe Buck?
1: Yeah, Joe Buck. So Joe Buck said something interesting about the NFL and Major League Baseball, and let's see if he's got a point.
4: I get it. I mean, there is a competitive imbalance that when, you know, I'm doing an NFL season and we're starting the season, who knows who's going to end up in the Super Bowl. I mean, they're the favorites, but really, they're most every team can go, well, if this goes right and this goes right and we stay healthy here, they have a chance. I mean, you go into the last couple of seasons, you go, okay, there's the Dodgers, and then there's the Yankees, and there's the Phillies, and there's, you know, the Mets. They're willing to spend money, and there's the haves, and then there's many more of the have-nots. And so I understand what the impetus behind this would be.
1: Yeah, I mean, to me, John, and I did a little research on this. So of the last 26 seasons, mm-hmm. how many times did the number one payroll win the World Series?
2: Number one payroll.
1: 26 seasons, number one payroll. How many times did it win the World Series?
2: I would say less than five.
1: It's five exactly.
2: Okay.
0: We're not counting the Dodgers because technically per year they had less than the Mets, even though they did the deferred money for Ohtani.
1: 2026. No, they've got the Dodgers
0: So they included the deferred money.
1: Correct. They included all the stuff. Now, let me twist this around a little bit and say this. 19 of the last 26 World Series champions had a top 10 payroll. So do you need to have a top 10 payroll to win the World Series? The odds tilt significantly in your advantage, like 75%
2: of the time. What you are describing is exactly why we're probably going to have a work stoppage, that a lot of teams don't feel like they have a chance when the season starts.
1: Right.
2: Not when it ends, but when it starts. And so, I mean, that's probably why these teams are going to fight really hard for a salary cap. I don't think they're going to get it, but they might.
1: Yeah. And I do think that obviously there's a correlation between spending money and not. I think that's why the salary floor, you know, the salary floor does make sense. It makes everybody competitive. You're not going to get a floor without a cap, though. And I don't know why they don't just stick a whole bunch of luxury tax in there. Just double the luxury tax and let's see who's willing to go over it. Why not? To me, that's a sort of, it's a little bit like the second apron without the penalties for being over it, right?
2: Right. I'm for anything that solves the problem. So it's going to be a compromise like that probably gets us baseball back. Because right now, I don't think people are realizing how much next season is in jeopardy. And you and I both think that at least half of it's getting canceled.
1: Yeah, I think so. I think probably half the year. And I hope it's just half the year. Hope it's just happening.
2: Yeah, me too.
1: By the way, nothing new on Tarek Skubal. If it happens, and Jeff Passan said could happen in the next day or two, will he be a Dodger? We'll keep you up to date on that.
0: I will say Buster Olney said that if the Dodgers want him, they're going to get him.
1: All right, Buster!
0: So, maybe if the Dodgers don't get him, though, maybe this didn't want
1: that
0: him.
1: That means they didn't want him. Yeah. All right, more Fast Track coming up. In the meantime, it's a Cosm Ticket Thursday. 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It's shared reality. 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
9: All right, vroom vroom, man.
10: All right, so I have been rewatching something the past couple weeks.
9: Okay.
10: And I've been rewatching the show Lost. I watched Lost for the first time when I was in eighth grade, I think, somewhere at the eighth grade, ninth grade. And it was after the show had finished. So the show had finished. I had heard all the, this ending sucks. But I was like, I'm going to see for myself. I watched all of it. And I remember liking it. I remember liking the whole series. I honestly don't even remember all that happened in the ending, which is why I want to rewatch it. And so I was thinking, would you be okay rewatching something that you did love if the ending wasn't good? Like, How I Met Your Mother. There's a controversial ending for that. You got Game of Thrones, a controversial ending.
9: Controversy, yeah.
10: Lost is a controversial ending. I still value that there is a journey to be had, that I enjoy riding this wave. And also watching this with, like, a 30-year-old mindset
9: right.
10: that I had as opposed to my, like, 14-year-old mindset.

0: The first season of Lost had 25 freaking episodes that are an hour long.
1: Yeah, that is hard work.
0: It took me about 3 weeks.
2: Is it on Disney Plus, Sam? Is that where you're watching it?
0: I'm watching it on Hulu because we now have no ads. And I thoroughly enjoyed the first season. There are certain characters that I didn't like, that I loved the first time, that I hate watching now with my fully developed brain. Especially, looking at you, Jack. You suck. I'm more into Locke. I love Saeed. Saeed's the hottest person in the show. Didn't think that when I was 13. Now I do. So if you're interested in rewatching Lost, give it a shot.
1: Yeah. By the way, I loved season one, and then I felt like they just didn't have a good plan for where the show was going to go. The first season was excellent. The guy that crashed and then was able to walk, I think, is one of the coolest episodes of TV there
0: is. I think if you can get to the fourth episode, which is when you find out about Locke and why that island is special, I think it's good for you. I think in my mind's eye that season three was my favorite, but I haven't got there yet. I'll see if I think that again the second time, but
2: so,
0: I'm enjoying it.
2: And here's a good story about Lost. I've mentioned this book several times over the years on
1: really
2: the
1: good
2: show. That Lost was greenlit by an ABC executive named Lloyd Braun. And when Lost came out, the pilot was so over budget that his bosses called him in and said, "You can't go over budget like this. We don't have the money." And he goes, "You don't understand. This show's going to be a monster hit." So second week, they go way over budget again. Third week, same thing. They just keep going over budget. But he's telling the producers, "Just keep doing what you're doing. We think you have a monster hit on your hands." So Lloyd Braun got fired. And the producers at Lost felt so bad about him getting fired that they snuck him back into the building. And when you watch those episodes, Em, and they have in the beginning, you have somebody say, "Previously on Lost," that's Lloyd Braun's voice.
0: Mm-hmm.
2: That was their little tribute to him for sticking with their show, even though ABC fired
0: him. A little FU to them.
2: Yeah.
0: Previously on Lost.
1: Previously on Lost.
2: Yeah, that's Lloyd Braun, the guy, the exec that greenlit it.
1: All right. Rams training camp is back. Tune in tomorrow from 3 to 6 for DeMarco Travis and Marcus Grant, live from Rams training camp at LMU. Training camp coverage on ESPN LA, powered by Wabba Grill. It's for you. BC, what do you got?
3: Fast track.
4: We're 6 years ago today of the tip-off of the NBA bubble. You know, right at the height of COVID.
2: Remember it well.
4: Yeah. It kind of got me thinking here. You know, the Dodgers and the Lakers won the championship, never really got the celebration.
2: Correct.
4: Is there a joint celebration that should be had? Let's say maybe, you know, the 10-year anniversary, or will we never get, you know, a celebration
2: Not
4: of either
2: happen.
4: Of those two?
2: Yeah, here's why, Brian. Every year you change, and nobody on that team, on that Laker team, and very few people on that Dodger team are left.
1: Yeah.
0: Even
2: Lakers
0: like
2: don't have one
0: side.
2: Player from the 2020 championship team that's still on the team.
4: That's surprising.
1: Yeah, that's crazy. I don't think there's any way to go back to that moment. I mean, honestly, those championships were the only good thing that happened during the pandemic. That was it. They brought us great joy in the midst of just totally dreary day after day, sitting in my living room, talking on the Comrex for
2: so
1: hours.
2: So do you remember when I called that championship, Mace, I had earlier in the week seen Vin Scully's call of the Kirk Gibson home run.
1: Right.
2: And at some point of that home run, Vin Scully said, in a year that has been so improbable, the impossible has happened. So when the Lakers won that title, what came out of my mouth, and I may have jotted it down when, you know, during the game, but what came out of my mouth was, in a year we all wanted to forget, the Lakers gave us something to remember forever.
1: Yeah.
2: And if you think about it, you're right. That and the Dodgers were about the only thing good to come out of COVID.
1: Yeah, I mean, the championships were it. Otherwise, those are just lost years.
0: Who do you think on both teams would have been the drunkest at the parade? Let's say there's no COVID. They had just won the 2020 season.
2: You know, remember the Rams won the next year.
1: Right, and they were all drunk.
2: And they were all hammered. McVay,
1: they were hammered at
2: Aaron
1: the,
2: Donald,
1: rally.
2: All of them.
0: My Dodger guess is Justin Turner.
1: Yeah, JT is a really good guess.
0: I think he would have been the drunkest. Again, no COVID existed. It had a full parade. I think that would have been it. Who do you think in the Lakers? Do you think it would have been Dwight Howard was on that team?
1: Howard was on that.
0: Do you think Dwight Howard would have been the drunkest?
2: He would be among them.
0: LeBron?
2: Yeah, I think
0: have wine?
2: Well, they all went straight to Vegas and partied.

0: So I think they were all participating in it.
1: God, it doesn't even seem like it happened, does it?
0: Right.
1: Because like, those years are just never even going to exist in my head. If it weren't for the championships, there would be nothing.
0: Well, the worst part was no fans.
1: Oh, no fans, exactly.
0: Well, you actually got to go, but you got...
1: Right, I was
0: you,
1: at...
0: You use your connections to get into
1: Yeah,
0: the
1: I had a press credential, so I went down to Arlington and saw them win the World Series. But, yeah, but that not at all a celebration. All right, so, John, I'm going to play you a funny story. How about that?
0: Perfect.
1: This is Will Ferrell.
2: I did have this amazing experience... I was at a restaurant. I was walking to the bathroom, and I just happened to be in lockstep with this woman who looks up and is like, "Oh, hi, how are you?" I'm like, "Oh, I'm fine." They're like, "Oh, gosh, great to meet you." I'm like, "Thank you." She's like, "You're very funny." And I'm like, "Well, that's very nice of you." She's like, "But you're no Larry David." And I go, "Oh, well, yeah. He, well, hey, I kind of chuckle. I'm like, are you kidding me? He's one of the best. He's a king. She's like, yeah. Anyway, she goes to the bathroom. I go to the men's room.
3: Sure.
2: She goes, I don't know. Somehow I come out.
3: Oh, no.
2: She comes out at the same time. She wasn't waiting for me. It literally. And then she picks up right where she's like, I'm serious. You're no Larry David.
3: Wasn't it a joke?
2: Yeah.
3: To see you
2: like, you're not even close to him. And then I'm like, I was like, okay. Oh, we're going there.
3: Right.
2: Because I do have the ability to stand up for myself. That's surprising to people. So I was like, you know what? I get it. You like Larry David. Why don't you go back to your table and shut up?
1: I think, well, by the way, Will Ferrell, Larry David, you cannot go wrong on funny with those guys. They are two of the funniest guys in the world, no question. But I love that the lady was like, yeah, you're no Larry David.
4: I thought he was going to say, like, you're no Gladys blah, blah, blah. Like,
1: yeah,
4: say
1: right.
4: Another, like, random old lady that she was not.
0: Well, what's weird, Emily, and this has happened to both Mason and I, the word I would use to describe Will Ferrell more than anything else is approachable.
1: Yeah.
0: He is so nice when you meet him. I remember I walked up to him, and he was shooting a movie in New Orleans. So it was a movie called Daddy's Home. And he was shooting it at a Lakers-Pelicans game in New Orleans. And so he was standing at the scores table before the game. And I walked up to him and go, hey, Will. And he goes, John Ireland. Like, I didn't even introduce myself. I go, you know who I am? He goes, I listen to you and Mason all the time. He goes, you're like my soundtrack. He goes, I listen to sports radio all the time in my car. And didn't the same thing happen to you when you met him at an LAFC
1: game? When I was at LAFC and I was the honorary Falconer, he approached me and said, I listen to you on the radio. And then I said, I want you to meet my mom. I introduced him to my mom. He said, I've heard you on the radio. I'm like, that is so, what a cool guy.
4: Yeah, he seems great.
1: He was with Matthew McConaughey, who was blitzed.
4: Speaking of, like, things filmed.
1: I think that's probably his resting state. Blitzed.
4: Things filmed to places. You guys see this week? Emma Stone was filming at the Mets game.
1: Okay.
0: Yeah, I saw that.
4: So they were filming, I think, a movie that's going to be, I can't remember. I know Ashley Padilla plays her younger sister in the movie, but they had her sit in, like, close to the outfield, and she's going to play, I think, maybe, like, the owner's wife, something like that. But what's funny is somebody said that the person who had those seats, like, the season ticket holder who had those seats, was, like, not told exactly why he couldn't sit there, and then was given, oh, we're going to upgrade you to this other thing. And they didn't give him better seats. They just gave him different seats.
1: Oh, just gave him different seats.
4: I was like, say, Mason, you are the Rams season ticket holder, so you have your seats at SoFi Stadium, you and Juan. If they were going to use those seats for a Will Ferrell movie, would you demand better seats if you're going to be moved, or would you be okay just moving sideways but knowing your seats would appear in a movie?
1: If you put me in the movie, he could sit wherever he wants.
0: Well, what they would do
4: is
0: they would have Kevin Demoff put in the ask, and then you would just say yes, because we like Kevin.
1: I would be like, okay, Kev, I'll do it. I honestly, and this I've often said, you know, the second biggest expense I've ever had in my life was Rams personal seat licenses.
0: Yeah, but I think now people are jealous, because look at what you're going to get to watch this year.
1: Look what we got. By the way, I will tell you something, John. The Rams are number one in the athletic.

0: NFL power rankings.
1: Of course they are. I've heard people ask Mason, would you take the Rams or the field?
0: Yeah, I've heard that too. I mean,
1: I would take the field because it's so hard.
0: If my life depended on it, I would take the field. But I feel pretty good.
1: Yeah, they should be favored.
0: Coming up next, there's a lady online who has a point about tipping that really struck me as honest and real and the right take, and we'll do it coming up next. Mason and Ireland, 710 ESPN.
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1: Mason in Ireland on 710.
2: John, you're working with God today.
3: I love that.
2: Hey, God. Hey, God.
3: Thank you.
1: The biggest show on the radio.
4: Yeah, lowercase g, not capital
2: yeah,
4: G.
2: Yeah, lowercase g.
4: Yeah, you're like
2: exactly
4: Athena or
2: right.
4: out there
2: yeah,
4: or whatever.
2: One of them
4: Poseidon,
2: like
4: yeah.
2: Mercury or one of them.
1: Steve Mason and John Ireland right now.
2: I thought this was cool. When the Baltimore Ravens showed up at training camp, this is the reception they got.
5: Now arriving, the two-time Pro Bowler, fastest player in Ravens history to reach 100 career receptions, hailing from Fort Lauderdale, Florida, out of Boston College, wide receiver number 4, Zay Flowers.
2: So they had the announcer do the introductions as they walked into the building, which I thought was very cool.
4: We had Sam yeah. Lagana there yesterday.
2: Sam Lagana could do it, exactly. I was just
3: yeah,
2: texting
3: Sam
2: with Sam today.
3: It. Yeah, Sam would do it for sure.
2: All right, so John, I got a question. You know, tip culture is a big thing. People talk about it all the time. I wanted to point out this woman, and I don't know the name of the woman or where this happened, but she wrote on her bill this.
4: Oh, how much was the bill and how much
2: the bill was $629.
4: Okay.
2: And I'll get to what she tipped. To everyone acting like tipping rules are written in stone, let's talk about it. I had a $612 dinner bill and suddenly I'm supposed to leave over $120 just because the total was higher. Same plates carried, same drinks refilled, same amount of time at the table, but somehow the menu prices decide how much the servers get paid. If I order a $50 entree instead of a $20 one, does the plate suddenly weigh more? Do I tip for good service? But I don't think a tip should automatically become a percentage-based surcharge just because the restaurant charges more. So honestly, I thought $9 was fair.
3: She tipped $9 on a $600 tab?
2: $629 bill.
4: What?
3: She's a cheapskate.
2: Let me just say though, she does have a point. In other words, the job of taking an order, bringing it to the kitchen, bringing plates to the table, all that stuff, is the same at Applebee's as it is at Mastro's. It's the same. So why does the guy at Mastro's get a huge tip and the guy at Applebee's gets less? It's just because of the total of the check.
3: Different experiences.
4: Mm-hmm.
3: You're going to Applebee's, it's casual, you might be wearing a baseball hat, you go to Mastro's, you get dressed up, you're wearing a collared shirt, you're probably whining and dining, you're trying to impress people. It's a different experience.
2: Does the workload go up?
3: No, but I think that this woman is focused on the wrong thing. I mean, she doesn't tip at all when she drives through at McDonald's, right?
2: I assume not.
3: Those people are working just as hard as people at Mastro's. Why does she tip them?
2: Hmm.
3: It's
2: and
3: a different experience.
2: Yeah.
4: Right. A different level of service. There's a different level of server at Applebee's versus Mastro's. I also want to say it's like, okay, so if you're going to say you're just going to punish Mastro's for being X amount of
2: yeah,
4: dollars.
2: By the way, I just threw them.
4: You're going to punish X steakhouse.
2: Yes.
4: For having X amount of food.
2: Correct.
4: But let's just say because that $600 order probably has more than two people, I would assume.
2: I would assume.
4: You probably have six people maybe seven, eight, nine, ten. That's going to be more people making food in the back, more food that they have to make, more runs out to the thing they have to make, more orders being taken. I think that is rude to the server to only, because it's not just the server getting the tip, it's having to tip out everybody else at the restaurant, the
3: and
4: hostess.
3: What I would say
4: busers.
3: To that woman, Mace, if she made that argument to me, is that you're not screwing the restaurant, you're screwing the servers.
4: Yeah.
2: Yes, but the servers are doing the same thing that they would be doing at Applebee's.
4: But I would say
2: by the way, we've randomly chosen Mastro's and Applebee's.
4: The
2: here.
4: Tipping goes out. Okay, so at Mastro's,
2: mm-hmm.
4: you have a cleaner, more high-end restaurant. Okay, so you're probably going to have a different level of busser, a mm-hmm. different level of cleaning,
2: mm-hmm.
4: different level of all that stuff. So you're going to have more expensive things. So
3: yeah.
4: when you're tipping,
3: don't you guys get better service at a high-end place than you would at an Applebee's?
4: Yes.
2: Yeah, I think Applebee's is nice.
4: Well, when you're tipping,
2: Coco's also very good.
4: When you're tipping Jenny,
3: Coco's still exists.
2: Yeah, there's still a Coco's over your way. I drive by it.
4: When you're tipping Jenny, you're not just tipping Jenny. You're tipping Jenny and Bob and Sue because they get tipped out.
2: So I'm not saying I would do
4: this. Sounds like you are.
2: I just think it's an interesting point. I have become a guy, thanks to John Ireland, who overtips.
3: Yeah, I think that that's because you're taking care of the people are going to accuse me of telling the same old story, but this is important. Anytime you stay in a hotel, tip the cleaning crew. They're the lowest paid people at the hotel. They have the worst job. They're cleaning hotel rooms for a living. And they don't get paid anything more than minimum wage. So I always throw money for that. And somebody convinced me to do it 20 years ago. And now I try and convince other people.
2: Well, I can tell you that on our last trip, we left $20 in the room every day.
3: Good.
2: For the cleaner.
3: Good for you.
2: Because they're the hard. And you know what? It's funny. You can give money, like, for example, the squeegee guys down here. Do you guys go by the squeegee guys right at the 10 when you exit? No?
4: They're not there when I'm going through.
2: Okay, so sometimes I'll just say, I don't need my windows washed, but I'll just give them $5, right? I mean, we've got money, so we should just give it to people when we can. It's like, I don't want to say it's like charity, but it's like giving it to people who can use it.
3: Yeah, I just think that if you don't tip, you're not, you think that you're sending a message to the restaurant. You're not. You're screwing the server.
2: Yeah, you're screwing the server. Exactly. All right, coming up next for you, we're going to do something special. We're going to do Game of Games. But for Game of Games, caller number 7 right now gets the chance to be Jacob Imrani's lifeline, his phone-a-friend, when he's stuck.
4: Like, let's just say question 3. He's like, oh, I don't know the answer to that. Let me go to my phone-a-friend.
2: Phone-a-friend.
3: So does the phone-a-friend get anything in?
2: Yes. Get a pair of tickets to see LAFC take on the New York Red Bulls at BMO Stadium on September 9. So call in. And by the way, whether you have the right answer or not, whether you can help Jacob or you can't help Jacob.
4: Just for playing.
2: Just for playing, you get the prize. So tickets to see LAFC take on the New York Red Bulls at BMO Stadium on September 9. Caller number 7 right now, 877-710-ESPN. You will become Jacob Imrani's phone-a-friend for Game of Games, which is next. Mason, Ireland, 710-ESPN.
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14: You got your weapons on your side of the ball. You look across and you see a guy like Myles Garrett all of a sudden. Take me through what it's like when you know you have a game wrecker like that on the other side. Like, how do you go through your process of knowing where he is and try to do the best you can to stay the hell away from him?
15: Yeah, you know, when we played him a couple years ago, it was every single play is where is 95? Are we good to run the play? Are we not good to run the play? And that puts a lot of stress on everybody, right? And then the ball snap, you physically got to go deal with the guy, you know? So it's a chess match, and then it's also just a physical battle, and we're doing everything we can to try to give him looks that he's going to get in the season. We're not just sitting there with an open side tackle and saying, hey, man, rush the tackle all you want. This is what teams are going to do. He knows better than that. We know better than that. And so just trying to, again, raise the floor, make everybody better football players, and if we do that, I think we'll like the result.
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18: 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Let's do it. Game of Games time on Mason and Ireland. Take it away, Mace.
2: Ireland, you would love this. There are nine people in the studio.
3: Wow.
2: Nine people. It is National Intern Day.
3: Jacob came with his entourage?
2: No. It's National Intern Day. So we are joined by Junior and Lance and Chloe and Madeline and Frankie, who have been part of our summer intern class.
4: And I will say, they will not be all playing in the game, but they are the subjects of our game. It is National Intern Day, so they are the subjects.
3: Oh, I love it.
4: I quizzed them this morning.
2: Okay, Jacob, you have a phone-a-friend. You want to find out who that is?
3: Yes.
2: Let's go to Carlos in Hawthorne. Carlos, you're on the radio. What's up, man?
21: I'm off. The thoughts on the Beyond the Radio.
2: All
21: ready
2: right.
21: To win.
2: So you are the phone-a-friend. When Jacob stumbles here, if he stumbles, he will go to you, and you will provide him with the correct answer. And by the way, right, wrong, and different, you're going to be going to the game September 9th. Right?
3: Right.
2: Red Bulls and
4: LAFC.
3: LAFC.
2: There
3: yes.
2: you go. LAFC, yeah. All right. It's Emily's game. Emily, what do we got?
4: All right. And by the way, we're just going to keep Carlos there, and he's ready to go whenever needed. So this is an intern question. I quizzed them this morning about their lives. I got every single detail about their lives to be put in here. So I'm going to do Madeline first. Madeline right there in the center is who we're talking about.
3: Okay. Madeline, former winner of Game of Games.
4: Yes.
2: That's right.
4: A lot of these guys have actually won Game of Games.
22: Well, so, she's got good family roots.
4: Yes, she does. Madeline played basketball in high school and in college. What was her position? Was it point guard, shooting guard, or small forward? We're going to keep Madeline in the seat so you can't tell how tall she is.
3: Okay, Brian.
23: Small forward.
3: Mace.
2: Small forward.
3: I'm also going small forward. Jacob?
22: Shooting guard.
4: He was a shooting guard.
3: Oh, I smell a rat.
0: Wow.
3: Okay, here we go.
4: All right, up next. So, I'm not going to reveal what school Madeline went to, but what was the mascot of Madeline's college? Was it the artichokes, the anteaters, or the river dogs?
3: Mate.
2: Anteaters.
3: I don't remember. Anteaters is UC Irvine.
2: Yeah.
3: So, I don't remember Madeline saying she went to UCI. She may have.

0: I'll go River Dogs. Jacob.
1: It's what, artichokes and River Dogs?
2: Artichokes
0: or anteaters.
2: River Dogs.
1: Yeah, and no, it's not anteaters.
3: You can use your phone a friend at any time.
1: No, I think I'm still doing all right.
3: Okay.
1: Let's go with the C.
2: River Dogs.
1: River Dogs.
0: All right, Brian.
4: River Dogs.
0: Mace.
3: I said anteaters.
0: Oh, that's right. What's the answer?
2: It is River Dogs.
3: River Dogs.
2: All right,
0: so
2: congrats,
0: Mace
2: Madeline.
0: Mace is the only one eligible for Lucky Loser. Jacob has two, John one, Brian one.
2: All right, so a lot of these interns have spent a lot of their life in Southern California, but who of these that I'm going to list was born in Southern California? Was it Chloe? She's standing up in the middle right there. Mm-hmm. Was it Madeline? We just talked about Madeline. Or was it Lance, who was born in Southern California?
0: This one's me. I'll go Chloe. Jacob.
1: I'll go Madeline.
0: Brian.
4: Show me Lance.
0: Mace.
3: Show me Lance.
2: It was Lance. Yay! Lance was born in Southern California.
0: So now, no lucky loser.
4: Yep.
0: Brian and Jacob have two. Mace and Ireland have one.
2: Madeline was born in Texas, right? And then Chloe was born in Colorado.
1: Excellent.
2: Okay. All right. Which of these interns danced in high school? Who danced in high school? Was it Lance? Was it Frankie D. Fresh? Was it Junior?
0: Jacob.
1: I'm going to go with Junior.
0: Brian.
4: Frankie D. Fresh.
0: Mace.
4: Frankie D. Fresh.
0: I'm going Frankie. What's the answer, M?
2: It is Lance.
0: Lance
2: danced in high school. Flight of feet. All right.
0: So wait, nobody got that?
3: Nobody got that. Yeah, okay. We all struck out.
0: So still Jacob 2, Brian 2, Mason 1, Ireland 1.
2: All right, this is a true or false question.
0: Okay.
2: True or false, two of the interns are only children. True or false?
0: Brian.
4: True.
0: Mace.
3: True.
0: I'm going to go false. Jacob.
1: I'll go true.
2: It is false. None of them are only children. They all have siblings.
3: Oh, wow.
0: Okay, so everybody has two except Mace. He has one.
2: All right, you're going to have to make Jacob go last with this one.
0: Okay.
2: So... Actually, no, I'm going to skip that one for right now. So I'm going to move to number 7. So everyone doing that there, I'm going to move to number 7.
0: Okay.
2: Who is the youngest intern? Who is the youngest intern? Is it Junior, Chloe, or Madeline?
0: Mace.
3: Junior.
0: We haven't had a Chloe. I'll go Chloe. Jacob.
1: I'm going to take this one.
4: Okay.
1: I'm going to take this one. I'm going to go with Junior.
0: Okay, Brian.
4: Chloe.
2: It is Junior.
3: Yeah.
2: Junior was born on June 30th. Get ready for this. 2004, guys.
3: 2004.
2: He was born in 2004.
3: Yeah, me
0: Junior, I have shoes older than you.
3: Yeah.
0: All right, Jacob 3, everybody else 2.
2: We have 5 questions left. Jacob, just a reminder, you do have a phone of friends, so you could use him whenever you want. Carlos and Hawthorne is there.
1: Perfect.
2: So, which of these interns did not... Oh, no. This is a bad answer, too. Sorry, guys. Actually, no. Let me change this real quick. I'm going to change this to someone else. Okay. Which of these interns did not attend Cal State Long Beach at some point in time in their academic career? Was it Chloe, Lance, or Junior?
0: Brian.
4: Lance.
0: Mace.
3: Chloe.
0: This is the last time I'm guessing Chloe. If it's not Chloe, I'm not guessing her anymore. Jacob.
1: I'm going to go Chloe as well.
2: All right, we have all our answers?
0: Yep.
2: It was Chloe is correct. Because
0: okay.
2: I really had Madeline and realized that.
3: Right at her. She has no poker
0: face.
1: Holes through her.
3: Yep.
0: All right. Jacob 4, Ireland 3, Mason 3, Brian 2.
2: 4 left. Which of the interns' favorite team is not a Southern California team? Is it Frankie D. Fresh, Chloe, or Junior?
0: Well, I may go against my own policy because you said Chloe was born in Colorado. So I'll go Chloe. Jacob.
1: I'm going to phone a friend.
0: Okay.
3: Phone a friend. Let's bring in Carlos from Hawthorne. Carlos, welcome. How are you, man? You're on the air and Jacob needs your help. Go ahead and repeat the question for us.
5: I'm going to go with Junior.
2: Junior? He thinks Junior. Okay.
3: So you go.
0: Okay. Jacob, you're going Junior?
1: Listen, I'm phoning a friend. We're going to go with what Carlos said.
0: Okay, so I say Chloe. Jacob says Junior. Brian.
4: Frankie D. Fresh.
2: Is that everybody?
0: No.
3: Junior.
0: Mace.
2: The correct answer is Frankie D. Fresh.
0: Oh. All right, so BC, you got that?
4: Yep.
2: His right. favorite team is the Ravens, but thank you, Carlos, for playing. You did a great job helping Jacob
3: job,
2: out.
3: Carlos. Thank
0: okay,
3: you
0: so, Em, how many questions are left?
3: By the way, Carlos is going to the LAFC game on September 9th. There you go.
1: Looking forward to hanging with you.
2: All right, so we have three questions left.
0: All right, so here's the score. Jacob, 4. Everyone else, 3.
3: Ooh.
0: So you have 3 left, Emily?
2: That is correct.
0: All right, I'm going to make Jacob go first. Here we go.
2: All right. Whose first job was at McDonald's? Was it Junior, Lance, or Frankie DeFresh?
0: Jacob.
1: We're going to go with Junior.
0: Brian.
4: Junior.
0: Mace.
3: Frankie DeFresh.
0: I will go Junior. What's the answer, Em?
2: And it is Junior.
3: Oh.
2: Junior's first job at McDonald's.
0: How many questions? There's 2 left?
2: 2 left.
0: All right, Mace, you have to go opposite of Jacob.
3: Okay, I will.
0: Jacob has 5, Brian 4, John 4, Mace 3. Here we go.
2: All right, Chloe played water polo and swam at Pepperdine. What was her event in swimming? Was it the 400 individual medley, the IM? Was it the 200 freestyle? Or was it the 100 backstroke?
0: Jacob.
1: I'm going to go with the backstroke.
0: Brian.
4: 200 freestyle.
0: I'm also going backstroke, Mace.
3: I'm going 200 free.
0: Okay.
2: It is 100 backstroke.
3: Oh,
0: all right.
3: I think
0: so
3: that
0: means
3: me.
0: Brian's out, Mace is out, and Jacob, you lead me by 1.
1: Ooh.
0: So it is 6-5. Jacob, you get this right and you win it.
1: I will not clipper it.
2: All right, okay. I'm going to ask all the interns to put your hands behind your back, please. Okay.
3: Oh,
2: all right.
3: Okay.
2: We measured this morning. Who has the longest wingspan? Who has the longest wingspan of any of the interns? Is it Lance, Frankie DeFresh, or Junior?
0: Lance. Jacob?
1: Hold on. Who? Lance?
0: Frankie DeFresh or Junior?
1: I'm going to go with Lance.
0: Emily, who's wearing the purple shirt?
2: That is Frankie DeFresh.
3: Frankie DeFresh.
0: I'm going Frankie.
2: And you're glad you did. He does have the longest wingspan. He has 76 inches.
3: I was looking at him. You could tell.
6: I messed him up.
2: No.
3: You could read him like a book.
6: I thought that was
2: Well, we're going to go to
6: oh,
2: the
6: man,
2: tiebreaker.
6: I wasn't paying attention to the name.
0: Oh, you let the fox in the hen house.
2: All right.
0: Here we go.
6: I was looking at him.
2: Okay. What is the combined age of all the interns? There are 5 interns. What is the combined age?
0: All right, I'm going to pull out a calculator for this one. Okay, I'm going to go. Okay. Jacob, I have a number. Do you have a number?
1: I do.
0: All right, I wrote down 105. What'd you write down?
1: I wrote down 108.
0: Emily, who wins?
2: We have a winner. It is Jacob and Ronnie!
0: Oh.
2: The correct answer is 123 is the combined
0: age. These interns are older.
3: Yeah. Now, congratulations, Jacob.
6: Oh, thank you.
3: Yeah, it's a fantastic win.
6: I need more intern questions.
3: Yeah, more intern. You know.
0: By the way, I think this is the most people we've ever had in the studio.
3: No doubt. No doubt. You would hate this. By the way, you guys, when is your internship up? Next week. You've all been terrific. I hope you've learned a bunch. We have a great internship program.
0: I need an honest answer to this question. Is there anyone that has decided after interning at ESPN that you do not want to work in the business? That it's just not for you? Anybody?
3: No, it looks like everybody's in. Everybody's in, John.
0: Because that happened to my wife.
3: Yeah.
0: She interned at a TV station and hated it and said, I'll never do this.
3: These guys are all in.
2: All right,
3: all
2: thanks, guys.
3: In.
2: You guys can come back
3: Thank
2: over here.
3: Thank you very much, guys. Congrats. Thank you so much for all the hard work you've had while you've been here. It's terrific. Great internship program, by
0: That's,
3: the way. They,
0: yeah.
3: I don't think they've announced the fall class yet, but it's a great thing to get on.
1: And my son's been here for 4 days, and he's loving it.
3: That's right. Tyler is an aspiring sports broadcaster, John.
0: Well, wait a minute, Mace. Should we be honest with Jacob? We tell people now, don't go into this business because it's too hard to get
3: It's really
0: jobs.
3: Hard.
1: Yeah, I believe it.
3: You got an in. You got an in. So what's going on, man?
1: Hey.
3: You were at Rams camp yesterday. How you feeling about the Rams?
1: That was awesome.
3: Yeah.
1: That was really, really
3: awesome.
1: You
3: got to go to the Chalk Talk.
1: I did.
3: Was not on the radio, but was with Sean McVay. What did you take away from that?
1: First of all, you know, the feeling of Aaron Donald coming back is just so much more concrete.
3: It's a vibe, yeah.
1: You know what I mean? I mean, I think that is just super exciting. But I think, you know, the thing that I keep taking away from Sean is it doesn't matter what happened last year. He comes in so much more energized. He was not cocky about it. He was not super confident. I mean, I was there when he was talking last year when you guys did it.
3: Sure.
1: And I think it's so amazing to see that not only are the new stars that have come in are going to contribute, but he could not stop talking about some of the third or fourth guys on the depth chart and how those guys are going to contribute. And that's the part of it that I was excited about because, you know, when you go through a season, you're hoping everyone's going to be healthy.
3: Sure.
1: It's not those guys. It's what happens is, God forbid, something happens.
3: The
1: Do
3: depth.
1: You have somebody who's going to step in? Do you have that right tackle? Do you have that left guard, right? Do you have that center?
3: You know,
1: are you going to be able to continue to protect, you know, for us, one of the biggest things is we got to protect Stafford,
3: Absolutely.
1: Right? And are you going to be able to run behind that line? And I feel like the offensive line this year is better than last year. We know the defensive line is going to be incredible.
3: Yeah, amazing.
1: We know our cornerbacks and safety, Duffy and, you know, Lake are going to be amazing. So it's just really exciting. I just want the season to start.
3: Yeah, let's go. Let's go.
1: Yeah.
3: Ireland, it is great to have football in the air, man. We did some college football today.
0: We're talking maybe 8 weeks.
3: Yeah. Yeah, it's almost time. Jacob, it's great seeing you, man. Thank you very much. Congratulations on the win.
1: Thank you.
3: That was an excellent win.
1: Thank you, sir.
0: And Mace, I'm off. It's more like 4 weeks.
3: Is it really?
0: Think about it. It's January. Well, it's July 30th.
1: That's right.
3: Yeah.
0: So we basically have August because doesn't the season start like first week in September?
1: Yeah, they go to I was listening today. They said that the team is going to travel to Australia on September 2nd.
3: Yeah. By the way, John, that's interesting. Actually, we'll hold that conversation for tomorrow. There's an interesting conversation, or maybe we'll ask DeMarco about it. Jacob, great seeing you. 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
7: Woo! Did you get the recording from your dog yet?
8: He did it again last night. I can't quite get.
7: Gotta have your phone in
8: your hand. Tell me this etiquette rule. So I take the dogs out last night, and I don't have one of the bags with me, the cleanup bag.
9: The poopies.
8: So, way down the block, you know, like three blocks away. So, Veronica leaves a dookie.
9: Right.
8: I don't have a bag with me.
9: Okay.
8: What is the correct etiquette for that?
10: You got to go find a bag and go back.
9: Yeah.
8: You got to find a bag and go all the way three blocks
9: and
8: back.
9: And by the way, the first mistake you made was leaving on the walk without a bag.
8: Oh, yeah, that was stupid.
10: No, you got to clean it up.
9: That's a rookie
10: move. That's a question for you?
8: Yeah. Even if it's a tiny dookie
10: and it's
8: far away?
10: Yes.
9: Oh, yeah.
10: You got to clean
9: because
10: it up.
9: Because if anybody saw it, you become that guy.
10: Exactly.
8: Yeah,
10: he's right.
11: Well, yeah, you would consider leaving that?
8: I guess I'll go back after the show today and get it.
9: All right.
8: Wow. Didn't get it last night.
9: Somebody asked me a hard question yesterday. It'd be fun for the three of you guys. I think we all agree that if you told us take the Rams or the field to win the Super Bowl this year, we would all take the field. Am I correct? It's just too hard to pick one team.
10: I would.
11: You take the field?
10: Yeah.
8: If my life depended on it,
10: yeah,
8: I'd take the field.
9: DeMarco, would you take the Rams?
11: I probably would take the Rams.
9: Okay. But what if so this is more for Travis and Mace because I know what the answer will be for DeMarco. But what if I let you take four teams? So you get four teams, you just have to pick the Super Bowl winner,
8: right,
9: or you take the other 28. So you could take any four you want. You could take Rams, Seahawks, Broncos, Bills.
10: I would do that.
8: Those are mine.
10: I would take the four because you got to figure of the other 28, there's at least 10 or 11 or 12 that have no chance.
9: Makes it harder, right?
10: So you get four of like
9: would you take the same four I did or would you go different?
10: I would take the Rams. I would take
9: maybe Eagles.
10: I would take the Rams. I would take Buffalo. I would take Denver.
8: Yes.
10: And maybe Philadelphia.
8: You wouldn't take Seattle?
10: No.
8: No?
10: No, I would not take Seattle.
9: I'm regretting taking Seattle, and I'm coming over to Travis' side because it's really hard to win two in a row.
10: And I know he was great. I know he played out of his mind for the last month or so, but Sam Darnold is not somebody that I'm – if I only get four picks, I'm going to take four elite quarterbacks.
9: All right, Mace, who would your four – would you take the four or the 28?
8: Rams, Broncos for sure.
9: Okay.
8: I'm going to put Seattle in it.
9: Okay.
8: And I am going to put –
9: Buffalo's got an easy schedule.
10: New England.
8: And I'm going to put New England in it.
9: I think New England, DeMarco, might take a step back. I think the stuff
8: Drake May is ascending,
11: I think. And that's the question. Do you believe or do you not believe in Drake May?
9: And remember, he's got A.J. Brown now.
11: Yeah, and that's going to be fun.
10: They also have a schedule that's about 10 times harder than the one they had a year ago.
9: Not only that, Trav, but I can't imagine... And I don't want to legislate what Vrabel did or get into that, but I can't imagine that would have zero effect on the Patriots.
11: Oh, you'd be surprised.
8: You really think that has an effect on the Patriots?
11: You'd be surprised, John.
9: That DeMarco, I know a lot of guys cheat.
11: Yeah.
9: But nobody gets publicly blown up.
11: No, but
9: he did.
11: But it's not foreign to a locker room, and guys can compartmentalize
9: that?
11: A lot of stuff. Even worse than
10: so
11: that.
10: You don't think it'll have much of an effect?
11: Well, the only thing is, if he's trying to be rah-rah and really get to the heart of the matters in those team meetings, you may look at him like, aren't you the guy that just made that choice? But you'd be surprised what guys can forgive and forget.
9: Okay.
8: Yeah. Hey, I wanted to ask you this, DeMarco, because you're going to be on this trip to Australia.
11: Yeah.
8: It has been announced that the team will keep it real. They'll fly in for the game, play the game, and fly back with not... And meanwhile, the Niners are going to go there a week in advance.
11: Are they doing the acclimate?
8: They're going to try to acclimate.
11: So two schools of thought, and the old school thought is what the Niners are doing. Go there, acclimate, get ready to play, and yada, yada, yada. The Rams and some of these more modern teams have figured out if you keep it within 36 hours, you can keep your same body clock.
8: Right.
11: Yeah. So, and
8: they were in London last year for 30 hours, yeah. Whooped Jacksonville, and flew back.
11: They've been doing it in the
10: 36 hours to get there. Yeah.
11: Pretty much.
9: Right. But I agree with what the Rams are doing, guys. The main reason I hate these international games is because of the jet lag.
8: Yeah.
9: If you have a mechanism to just basically take the jet lag out of it, I would do what the Rams are doing.
11: Yeah, it's smart. But Sean McVay has been pretty good in the early window on the East Coast. He's been pretty good internationally. So I thought he was crazy. But I remember Fisher took the Rams out to London, tried to acclimate. The Patriots got there on Friday and beat the snot out of them. I mean, absolutely, just crushed.
8: That happened to Jeff Fisher a lot.
11: Yeah. But this was... worse.
8: Yeah,
11: this
8: worse.
11: Was bad.
8: Even
11: bad.
8: Worse.
11: Right. It was terrible. Yeah. So I like the way they're doing it now.
9: Mason brought this up earlier in the show to Marco and Travis. Who's the Rams' third receiver if the season started today?
8: So Terrence, you got Ferguson.
10: Terrence Ferguson. Yeah, that's what I suggested earlier, yeah. too.
11: It'll be oh my
9: so it'll
11: God.
9: Definitely be a tight end.
11: It'll be a tight end. It'll be.
8: He's kind of a hybrid, though, isn't he?
11: It'll be Mumfield. It'll be C.J. Daniels.
10: C.J. Daniels is kind of interesting. The rookie they drafted from Miami. He's an interesting one, but
11: it'll be Whittington because he knows the offense.
8: Right.
11: He's more of your Puka stuff. And if you want, what I want is for Puka to stay healthy. Right.
8: Yep.
11: I don't want to change the way he plays the game, which means I'll let somebody else do the blocking.
10: Yeah.
11: Whittington is that guy. If you're going to motion a guy in to send him up through the A-gap to lead up on a linebacker, which is crazy, but that's what they do in this offense, let him do it. He's a career special teamer. He's used to contact. Keep Puka out of that stuff as much as possible.
8: You said the two words that scared me most about last year. Special teams.
11: Yeah.
8: We were a disaster
11: Horrible.
8: On special teams last year.
10: It arguably cost them a chance to host the NFC Championship game, to win the Super Bowl, that those block kicks and –
11: Well, that
10: it's
11: was,
10: a direct line.
11: That was the difference between the Rams and Seattle.
8: Right.
11: They killed you on team.
8: So what have the Rams done to address that?
11: So he knows. So if you go back to McVay's first camp all the way through until now, this was the first time they actually started with special teams. So he's telling you, I have just learned I have to value that spot, that unit more than I have in the past because it cost us a Super Bowl. So they got the best long snapper in the game, or one of the best. Bubba Ventrone is here. He's a great coach, high energy. The special teams coach is the only other guy that talks to the entire team. So that's number one. But I would say this, and I don't want to kick a guy when he's down, but it's hard to do a worse job than the guy that was here last year.
8: Mm-hmm.
11: You know what I mean?
8: Yeah.
11: So a credible coach would be better. Ventrone is the opposite. He is an elite type guy, and they've got some more weapons now.
10: Am I wrong to just say it does? Their special teams don't have to be great. They just can't be terrible.
11: Remember the Niners in the early 90s?
10: Yeah.
11: When they were offensive and they had one of the best defenses? All they did on teams was fair catch.
10: Yeah.
11: Just don't screw it up. Give it to Steve Young. He'll drive it.
10: Great.
11: Yeah, that's what the Rams
10: should
11: be.
10: And don't get kicks blocked.
11: Right.
10: Like that.
11: Right.
10: That was What did they have? Five kicks blocked last year?
8: Oh, it was brutal.
10: It was a lot of stuff going on. Like, I'm not looking for 60-yard field goals or returns for touchdown in the kicking. Just don't be terrible.
11: Long snapper's different. You've got a kicker now.
8: You know who I saw? I saw our kicker yesterday, Harrison Meeves. And I'll tell you, in person.
10: Less thick.
8: He is, more thick.
10: More thick.
9: Hey. Yeah. He's even a thicker kicker than you thought.
8: He's even thicker than I thought he was going to be.
10: Yeah. Okay.
8: Yeah, it's very interesting.
11: His name in Oakland, Janikowski.
8: Yeah, Sebastian Janikowski.
11: But thicker than that.
10: He's thicker than Janikowski?
11: Oh, yeah.
10: Oh, my.
11: He's thicker than that.
8: Oh, I think he's the thickest kicker in history.
10: He's not the thicker.
11: JB calls him the three technique.
8: Oh, really?
11: Defensive tackle. He's that size.
10: Yeah, oh, I thought the three meant something else.
8: Yeah.
10: I thought that three was a digit.
8: Hey, Ireland, have a good night there in Idaho.
9: All right, folks, see ya.
8: See ya.
11: Right.
8: Coming up next for you, DeMarco and Travis. You guys flying just the two of
10: just
8: you?
10: The two
8: just
10: of us.
8: The two of us.
11: Yeah, we're being watched, by the way.
8: By?
11: Yeah, Greg is doing impersonations of me, and he's picking out words Travis says.
10: Oh, let me ask you something.
8: Yes.
11: Yeah.
10: Do I say along the way a lot?
8: Yes, along
11: you do?
1: All
8: the way.
1: All the time.
10: Do I really?
8: You're a big along the way guy.
1: It is your main transition.
10: Really?
1: You don't know what you're doing, you say along the way.
11: Travis, it's us.
10: I guess so. All
11: we
10: right.
11: didn't notice. Oh, my
10: I
11: God.
10: I had no idea.
8: We're by the way, watched.
10: DeMarco didn't know. DeAndre
11: no,
10: didn't know.
11: No
10: Morales
11: idea.
10: Didn't know.
1: Yeah. It is all the time.
10: Really?
8: It is so much better than my transition, which is
11: Yeah.
10: Now I'm going to be self-conscious
11: about it. We're being evaluated.
8: The other thing I've picked up from you is using the word terrific.
11: terrific.
10: Oh, I love the word
8: terrific. You use the word terrific a lot.
10: It's very descriptive.
8: It is.
10: If somebody says, oh, that's terrific,
8: yeah,
10: then you know what that means.
8: Exactly.
11: Okay.
8: Yeah, exactly. All right, guys, have a great show tomorrow. Me and Ireland back 12 o'clock noon, 710 ESPN.
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24: You're just the sidekick here?
4: Woo! Yeah, Thursday afternoon in the Southland right now.
10: Along the way, along terrific. The way. Go rub your face, DeMarco. There
11: oh
10: you go.
11: Oh, my God, I just did it again. See? Oh, my God. See, it's usually after Chris talks. That's why.
10: Oh my God. It's just kind of a stress relief.
11: I feel like I'm being hazed again.
10: Yeah.
11: Yeah.
10: Did you see how quickly Emily jumped in on that?
11: Fast.
19: That's pretty quick,
11: super
19: yeah.
11: Fast.
10: Couldn't wait. I asked Mace, do I say along the way a lot? And Emily just all the time, I believe, was the exact quote.
11: Really? I swear I would not have known. I did not know that Mace jumped right on it.
10: He did.
11: He said, yes, you do. Oh, my God. I didn't know I rubbed my face like

0: No, why?
1: Oh, because oh,
0: it
1: my
0: helps.
1: No, oh, yeah, yeah, no, yeah. No, no, no,
0: I can't
1: no.
0: stand those.
1: Yeah, yeah,
0: yeah, yeah, yeah. That's when you go in
1: into the tube,
0: and, yeah, like, I will
1: and
0: never.
1: I'm not claustrophobic, yeah. And those things freak me out.
0: I had to take a Valium.
1: Yeah,
0: yeah,
1: okay.
0: It
1: that
0: was
1: makes sense.
0: Weird.
2: Don't they give you like headphones, like soothing music too when you go?
1: They give you some earplugs,
2: yeah,
1: because
2: yeah.
1: it's so loud in there, but yeah. you can't really have anything on. They just give you those foam things that you stick in your ears.
0: Yeah, no, no, everything but that. But we were doing dumb stuff, like dangerous, stupid stuff, taping guys up and throwing them in the hot tub. Right. Yes, taping guys so they can't move and then throwing them in the hot tub,
1: oh,
0: and only the rookies can save them. How bad is that?
1: Couldn't look.
0: Yeah,
1: you guys,
0: something can go wrong.
1: I was gonna say, that feels like there's like drowning could become a problem.
0: I mean,
1: at some
0: we were
1: point.
0: There. We were right there. Nothing was going to happen, but that was the point of
1: Isn't
0: it.
1: Isn't that what they always say right before something happens?
0: Yeah, yeah, yeah, yeah. And then they would
1: what
0: take,
1: could go wrong?
0: Well, then they would take prisoners.
1: Oh,
0: yeah. So like the O-line would steal part of your group. Like, you'd
1: okay.
0: just be missing two guys. They'd be stuck in the O-line room. They
1: okay.
0: couldn't get out. That sort of stuff. Yeah.
1: So that's when you were a hazy. Were you a hazer later in your career?
0: It was Rich Brooks that killed it. So
1: okay.
0: when he came in, I guess it had gotten a little weird.
1: Yeah.
0: And they made it a point of the team, no more hazing. We're not doing that anymore. So then we just took your credit card.
1: Yeah, I've heard about like the rookie dinners where, especially if you're a first rounder, you gotta step up and buy a big dinner for everybody.
0: Cases of champagne, lobster for everybody. Oh yeah, we're gonna hurt you, especially if you're in the first round.
1: Yeah.
0: Oh my
3: what
0: god.
3: What if like,
0: yeah.
3: they ruin your personal property, like your car or something?
0: Okay, so that happened to me.
3: Really?
0: But it was an accident. So I had this red Jeep that was lifted, and it was I don't know $20,000, $25,000, whatever it was. Compared to their cars, it was cheap. So they were going to, I guess, a spot that was in the dirty dirt.
1: Okay.
0: And they didn't want to take their car, so they took mine.
1: Mm.
0: And when it came back, it had a bullet hole in it.
3: Oh, my God.
0: So don't ask.
1: I got a lot of follow-ups.
0: Right, don't ask.
1: My talk show host brain just fully engaged.
0: Right.
1: Let me start with this. Where was the bullet hole?
0: In the back.
1: Okay.
0: Yeah. So
1: that's good, because afraid it was like in the driver's side door or something.
0: Well,
1: like,
0: it
1: that's
0: was on
1: terrifying.
0: The driver's side in the back.
1: Okay.
0: So I guess they were driving away.
1: Was it a small caliber bullet or a larger caliber bullet?
0: I don't know. It was a big hole. It was a bullet hole. Yeah.
1: Big enough to stick your finger through?
0: Oh, yeah. Yeah, yeah, yeah, yeah. Went into the car. I found it. It went in the car and
1: you
0: rolled
1: found
0: around.
1: The bullet?
0: It was in there. It rolled around for a while. Yeah. Yeah, yeah. So this is all rookie year stuff.
1: Yeah, that's aggressive.
0: Nuts. Speaking of rookie year, shout out to Cap, and Cap's hurting, and shout out to Billy Ray Smith, who passed away. My dude, you knew Billy, right?
1: Very briefly, but I met him a few times.
0: Okay,
1: yeah.
0: I knew Billy. I worked with Billy on a Fox Sports Net show with Kellen Winslow.
1: Mm.
0: Yeah, it was super cool. BR is awesome. This is around 2006, 7, 8. Was he doing the show with Cap then?
1: I think so.
0: Oh, okay, because I didn't know. I had no idea.
1: Yeah.
0: And I had the wrong impression of him because of Leslie O'Neill.
1: Oh, okay.
0: We were teammates in St. Louis, and all he did was talk bad about Billy Ray. So I had this wrong impression when I met him. Like, Leslie's a jerk. You're an awesome dude. So shout out to Billy Ray Smith. Everybody's hurting. And Cap, I'm glad you're taking the day off. Show your friends some respect.
1: They were longtime partners on the air down in San Diego. So that's, we're all feeling the same
0: How
1: way.
0: How you feeling? Yeah, don't you leave me. Maverick, come on!
1: No,
0: along the way,
1: along the way, I got in shape, and now I'm feeling good.
0: For a while there,
1: might have been a little touch and go, but now I'm feeling pretty good.
0: All right,
1: yeah. No, that's
0: shout out to BR, my dude. Yes,
1: for sure. Laura's out today. Funches is in here, and you heard it in the open. So, what did you have
3: for
1: lunch today?
3: You know what Lee's Sandwiches is?
1: I do.
3: Yes, I had a Lee sandwich.
1: What did you get?
3: I got a barbecue pork sandwich. Banh mi.
1: Oh, you got a banh mi?
3: Yeah.
1: Okay.
0: Mm-hmm. What's a Lee's?
1: It's a chain.
3: Yeah,
1: it's like a sandwich shop chain.
3: You know what banh mi's are?
0: I thought Lee's was a fried chicken joint.
1: There might be one of those, too.
0: Yeah.
1: This is the Lee's sandwich.
0: Lee's sandwich.
3: Like Vietnamese sandwiches.
0: Yeah. Am I wrong? Is it Lee's fried chicken?
2: I'm pretty sure they have
0: them. Lee's fried chicken. Okay, yeah. Okay. Yeah, I've never had a Lee's sandwich. Where can I find a Lee's sandwich?
1: The one that I know is right off the 5 freeway by Angel Stadium.
0: Oh, okay.
1: Yeah.
0: Banh mi. My daughter's boyfriend's cat is named Banh mi.
1: I'm just gonna let that sit there.
0: No,
1: DeMarco, I have no further comment on what you just said.
0: Yeah, Banh mi.
1: Just gonna.
0: Yeah, another reason
3: they're delicious.
0: Yeah, another reason I don't like him. Like, you really named your cat Banh mi, man.
1: Yeah.
0: You

0: Oh,
1: Yeah.
0: really? Yeah.
1: Banh mis are delicious, Funch. Yes, I agree. Get a little of that pickled veg on that sandwich.
2: Oh, and
1: the
2: jalapeno.
1: Jalapenos, the cilantro.
2: So I asked for extra jalapeno today, and I was sweating when I was eating my sandwich.
1: I told you my theory on all sandwiches, right?
0: What?
1: Good meat can make a good sandwich great, but if the bread is bad, it doesn't matter what the meat is.
0: Yeah.
1: If the roll, the bread, whatever delivery device we're
0: using
1: is bad, it's almost unsavable. If the meat in the sandwich is just kind of mediocre, but the roll is exactly right, that's a pretty good sandwich.
0: That's a good sandwich.
1: The roll is the linchpin to all sandwiches.
0: Yeah.
1: If the roll's fresh, if you're looking, or if it's crunchy, whatever you're looking for in that particular thing, if it's right, whatever's on the middle is far less important.
0: You got a great palate. Like, you care about what you put in your body.
1: Yeah.
0: Okay. Do you eat Subway?
1: Only if there's no other option.
0: Okay. And that's,
1: I put it this way, I will eat it.
0: Me too.
1: But it's not my choice.
0: Subway, guys?
2: Anybody? I love Subway.
0: You do?
2: I have a lot of points accumulated there. I went to Subway. Can I tell you the last
1: time? Stay out of this for a second.
2: I went to Subway like on Monday or Tuesday.
0: Wow.
2: Had a tuna.
1: Are you even a little surprised that he likes
0: not
1: Subway?
0: Not at all. But he was so enthusiastic.
1: Subway is a perfect example of what I just said.
0: Yeah. You were describing the sandwich I had yesterday.
1: Yeah.
0: Yeah. It was okay, but I was hungry.
1: Because the roll was just probably
0: it
1: not
0: wasn't
1: very
0: good.
1: Good.
2: You didn't have jalapeno cheese bread with it?
0: Nah. Maybe I should try that. I always get the wheat.
2: Yes. Jalapeno
3: cheese. The wheat is good.
0: The wheat is good?
3: Yeah.
1: Are you a Subway guy?
3: I mean, I'm like you. It's like, it's not the first choice, but, you know, I'll eat it.
1: Yeah,
0: if you
3: Jersey
0: have
3: Mike's.
0: Yeah.
3: Jersey Mike's the top choice.
1: Jersey Mike's is solid.
0: That's the one. I was looking for one, but Subway was there, and I had to get here. I needed food, right?
1: Have I ever told you my Jimmy John's story when I lived in Houston?
0: No.
1: So
0: I don't mind Jimmy John's. Yeah.
1: I like Jimmy John's. Yeah. So there was a moment when I really was kind of feeling Jimmy John's. Like, I would get it for lunch a few times a week, right?
0: What'd you get?
1: I would get that turkey avocado Swiss cheese with
0: turkey?
1: The peppers.
0: Okay, sounds good.
1: And so, but they would deliver, and I don't know if they do it here, but they would deliver in Houston. Like, the Jimmy John's would all deliver, and they were incredibly fast. Like, to the point where you'd type your order in online, and within 10 or 12 minutes, there'd be they'd be at the studio.
0: That was their thing, right?
1: They were super fast.
0: Yeah, that was their thing, yeah.
1: I was ordering there so often that they had already sent the sandwich out, because I would order at about the same time every single day.
0: I love that.
1: That sandwich was showing up to Marco in like 3 minutes.
0: That's awesome.
1: It was unbelievable. Like, yep, I typed, and then they're like, sandwich, I like, can't be here. I ordered it 5 minutes ago. There's no way it's here. They're like, it's here.
0: Nice. Good tipper?
1: I'm pretty good.
0: There you go.
1: I'm
0: if you know
1: good.
0: What I like and you have it there, good tipper. Yeah, yeah, I'm there.
3: Just make sure you don't bring your sandwiches in this building.
0: Because of Greg?
3: Yeah.
0: Yeah.
3: Yeah.
0: I'm purposely like keeping my hands on my knees. Because I didn't know I rubbed my face that much.
1: Well, I'll tell you. I've been watching.
0: Yeah.
1: You haven't.
0: I haven't.
1: No.
0: Well, you caught me just a minute ago.
1: You did right out of the open.
0: Yeah.
1: I'll be honest. I thought you were doing it on purpose.
0: No.
1: Oh.
0: Involuntary.
1: Okay.
0: Yeah. I told my daughter, like, when we, hey, do mom. She does mom's faces. Okay, do dad. And I guess I do this a lot.
1: Okay.
0: Yeah. So.
1: Well, every kid on earth can imitate their parents.
0: Big time. Oh, she's good at it.
1: So when my kids do my wife, they imitate her talking on the phone where she's very precise and proper. And the way she says her phone number, 310. It's like this very specific cadence how she says it. And when they imitate me, it's me screaming GD.
0: right.
1: Yeah. It's like
0: that's not fair.
1: And I'm like, this isn't like, you think of your mom being polite on the phone. You think of me like screaming
0: it's
1: profanity at you?
0: Right.
1: This is, I guess
0: you
1: that's
0: missed
1: the role
0: whole part. Why I got the sourpuss face.
1: Yeah.
0: Yeah. Right.
1: Exactly. Do you know why don't you ever remember the part of why I had to yell that at you?
0: You didn't know that part.
1: Yeah.
0: All you
1: I didn't
0: saw
1: do
0: is,
1: it because you came home with A's on your report card.
0: But it's
1: that wasn't my response for that.
0: But it's eye opening. Sometimes that's all kids see.
1: Yeah.
0: Right. You got to show them everything and tell them everything. Absolutely. It's fun.
1: You're right.
0: Yeah. There you go.
1: You are.
0: I'm not
1: going to
0: touch
1: right.
0: my face all day.
1: I bet you do.
0: Yeah.
1: And I bet you at some point I say, by the way, this doesn't count because I'm fully aware I'm saying it. I'm going to say along the way.
0: Along the way,
1: yeah.
0: We won't
1: Emily,
0: rub our faces.
1: Mason.
0: Wow. Dang, she jumped right in your nightmare,
1: yeah.
0: didn't she?
1: Mace was pretty quick, too.
0: Oh, my God.
1: Yeah, goes, yeah. Hey, do I say this a lot? Yes. Emily nearly, you know, came through the headspace.
0: That means
3: all
0: they
3: the time.
0: Care.
1: Yeah.
3: All the time.
1: All the time.
0: That means they care. They told you the truth. Yeah.
1: I guess that's one way to look at it for sure. We got a little first pitch coming up in about 15 minutes from right now. We're going to start with a little NFL.

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0: One specific request. I don't have to pay attention, care, or try.
8: Yes.
7: More DeMarco and Travis right now.
8: See, we done started people going. Now I'm getting text messages. Do I say you know what I mean a lot?
0: You do say that frequently.
8: Okay, then what the hell with all of you? He said ask the boys. Do I say that a lot? Never mind. Okay. You're like Emily right now.
0: No, yeah. Well, put it to you this way.
8: Yeah.
0: That's one of the ones I have noticed that you use. Look, you can't do what we all do and not have a couple of those verbal crutches that you lean on.
8: Okay.
0: We all have them.
9: apparently mine is along the way.
8: Along the way. Along the way, I'll stop saying, you know what I mean, and rubbing my

0: Don't try to know. You're good. You're
1: I
0: good.
1: don't really care. I'm doing my thing. Yeah. Why is this on my screen? Oh, the
0: I don't
1: best
0: know.
1: running backs of all time.
0: Walter Payton.
1: Walter's three on
2: Barry
1: this
2: Sanders.
1: List.
2: Okay.
1: Barry's two on this
0: Emmitt
1: list.
0: Smith.
1: Emmitt Smith is four on
0: Jim
1: this
0: Brown.
1: list. And he's the most, what do you call that, controversial.
0: Emmitt?
1: Emmitt Smith.
0: Why?
1: Because Dallas, that line was so damn good.
0: It's not Emmitt's fault.
1: Right. But, I mean, you know, he's the most controversial.
0: Yeah.
1: I guess he's the most, the biggest mover. Guess who number five is on this list?
0: E.D.
1: Nope.
0: O.J.
1: Adrian Peterson.
0: Adrian Peterson.
1: Yeah, 2012
2: MVP. He was
1: MVP.
2: Really, really good.
1: Yeah. Super good. Yeah. He nearly broke the single-season rushing record after ACL surgery.
0: He was the first one that changed that ACL timeline.
1: He did.
0: Like, he was the guy that said, no, I'll be back in 9 months, and he was. Before then, it was like a year, maybe a year and a half.
1: Gangbusters.
0: And he cut the time in half.
1: I think he was the guy. I think he finished second to Leinart in the MVP.
0: Well, not Leinart.
1: Not Leinart, but he should have won it that year. Was it Vince?
0: Oh,
1: no,
0: you're
1: no.
0: talking about the Heisman Trophy?
1: Heisman Trophy.
0: Oh, it might have been Leinart. You
1: it
0: might
1: was
0: be right.
1: Leinart.
0: Yeah,
1: he should have won it that year, and Leinart got it because of how good the team was. He was the best player in college football.
0: He's a good answer to a trivia question, too, AP.
1: What's that?
0: Last non-quarterback to win MVP.
1: Oh, really?
0: Yep.
1: Since 2012? Get out of town.
0: Yep.
1: I never noticed that.
0: Yep.
1: Okay.
0: All QB since then.
1: Now, see, this is where it starts. So they've got Adrian Peterson 5 and LaDainian 6. I would have flipped that.
0: Okay.
1: Yeah. Earl Campbell.
2: Why? Because he catches better?
1: Yeah, LaDainian was the
2: he
1: best.
2: He did everything.
1: LaDainian was the best weapon in football, hands down, period.
0: Mm-hmm.
1: Yeah, 2006
0: okay, I'm going to put you on the spot.
1: Yeah. Even better than Marshall?
0: That's what I was going to ask.
1: Yeah. I think he was more explosive than Marshall.
0: Oh, okay.
1: Yeah, I mean, but we're what do you call that?
0: Yep.
1: Six and one, half dozen in the other. I'd take either one of them.
0: Okay.
1: But yeah, LaDainian, I think, should have been over AP or all day.
0: As yeah.
1: Earl Campbell, 7. Marshall, 8. Eric, 9. Eric Dickerson, 9. And the guy that should remain nameless is
0: well,
1: 10.
0: Okay, look, I get it. And and the, when you say the name O.J. Simpson, everybody kind of thinks of not football stuff.
1: Yeah.
0: O.J. Simpson was an amazing football player.
1: I know.
0: Yeah, yeah. It's just, it's, we can separate the two when we have
1: There's
0: to.
1: There's a lot that comes with saying his name. 100%. It's like saying Beetlejuice.
0: Yeah.
1: Yeah, it is.
2: He's a great actor, too.
1: Great actor. Just missed the cut. I like this. Jerome Bettis.
0: Okay.
1: Curtis Martin.
0: Okay.
1: Tony Dorsett.
0: Sure. 99 yards on Monday Night Football.
1: Never be
0: forget.
1: Broken.
0: Yeah.
1: Marcus Allen and Frank Gore.
2: Frank Gore.
0: Okay.
2: Frank,
1: yeah.
0: Let me ask you this, and I'm going to defer to your NFL expertise.
1: Mm-hmm.
0: I don't want to ask it like that. I was going to ask it. That would have been disrespectful. I don't want that. Is Frank Gore one of the great running backs of all time, or did Frank Gore have a really long career?
1: Frank Gore is one of the best backs of all time.
0: Okay.
1: Yeah. He was big. He was tough. He was smart. He had great vision.
0: Okay.
1: Yeah.
2: Now, he's using his college career and his NFL career.
1: Say again?
0: He was great at Miami.
2: Yeah, he's using his college career and his NFL career.
1: Yeah, he's one of the greatest football players of all time.
0: Because when I think of him, DeMarco, and I'll take your word for it, the first thing that pops into my mind is just that he played forever. I know he was really good, but like I don't think of him as one of the great running backs. I think of him as a running back that played a really long time.
1: Well, he went into the modern era, and you have to be pretty good to do. He and Steven Jackson were kind of the same. They were the last of the bell cow backs.
0: Mm.
1: You know what I mean? Until Saquon kind of took it back.
0: Yeah.
1: But he played for a long time, but he was a snootful for a long time.
0: That was the glamour position when we were growing up.
1: Yeah.
0: Like in the NFL, the running back was the star of the team.
1: Yes.
0: That was the guy, whether it was Tony Dorsett, Franco Harris, like you name it. They were the guy, Earl Campbell.
1: Top of the draft was always
0: 100%.
1: Running back. 100%. Yeah. The guys now, you want to go through the top 10 of the guys playing currently?
0: Sure.
1: Did we go through this yesterday?
0: Madden.
2: That was a Madden.
1: That was Madden.
2: Ratings,
1: okay. Yeah. Well, per this list, they've got Saquon 1.
0: Sure.
1: McCaffrey 2.
0: Sure.
1: Bijan 3.
0: Okay.
1: No? You don't like that
0: one? Yeah, Bijan feels maybe too low at 3.
1: Rare talent, great vision, balance, receiving ability. He's got it
0: all.
1: If
0: you had to play this upcoming season and you could pick Bijan or one of those other two guys, would you take those other two guys ahead of him?
1: Ooh.
0: Yeah, exactly. That's what I'm getting at.
1: Ooh.
0: Like, yeah.
1: Well, I might.
0: Okay.
1: I might because I think he's of that ilk.
0: Okay.
1: Yeah, he's special. And he's in a contract holdout right now.
0: Yeah.
1: Yeah, trying to get paid early, trying to jump the line.
0: They're hold-ins now.
1: Hold-ins. You know what I mean? He's
0: so
1: trying
0: stupid.
1: To jump the line.
0: Such a stupid phrase.
1: Derrick Henry is 4.
0: Okay.
1: You think that's high? We talked about him yesterday.
0: I look, he's a great player, and watching him do what he does is amazing because he's just so big and he's so fast. But his teams are never very good.
1: I thought Baltimore had it going for a minute.
0: Yeah.
1: If Lamar comes back and is Lamar.
0: Yeah, you could be right.
1: You've got problems because the end man on the line of scrimmage has to worry about bootleg,
0: mm-hmm.
1: which means Derrick Henry is going to cut that ball back and your safety ain't big enough.
0: Right.
1: We've seen him run over people. So Derrick Henry, 4. Jamar Gibbs is 5. Jonathan mm-hmm. Taylor, 6. Josh Jacobs is 7.
0: Mm-hmm.
1: Is that off the field stuff going to mess with him? I hope not.
0: I hope not.
1: Yeah, he's a good runner.
0: Who knows?
1: Breece Hall, 8. A-Chain.
0: Yeah, Greg's going to come in here belly aching like yesterday. By the way, I won yesterday, just to remind everybody.
1: And they've got a split at 10. Derek Johnson or James Cook?
0: Derek Johnson or James Cook. You know who I would take? I'd take Kyren before I took those last two guys.
1: Honorable mention. Kyren Williams, number one honorable. Yeah. Then Kamara, who's still hanging around.
0: It feels like we're a little past the sweet spot for Alvin Kamara.
1: You know, he is a saint. They love him there, and that you can't get rid of him just yet. And he's still effective; he really is. I think they're doing right by Kamara by taking away the tough stuff and just letting him be himself.
0: Mm.
1: You know what I mean? Like, you don't have to run on first and 10.
0: That's a weird team. That's a weird team, and I don't know if Shuck's any good or not. We'll see. I don't think he's terrible. I think he might be, but they just gave Chris Olave a bunch of money. Like,
1: he's a great receiver.
0: It's like having this incredible engine that you can't take the car out. You know what I mean? It's like, I get it that it's awesome, but he's not on a team that can maximize the things that he does well.
1: Well, that's a guy I got my eye on, is that quarterback, and I can't say his name, Shuck.
0: Shuck.
1: Because it doesn't look like Shuck. It looks like Show.
0: Yeah.
1: Yeah.
0: Yeah. Shuck. I have to stop myself and
1: Brett
0: say
1: Favre.
0: Shuck. What Shuck. About Brett Favre?
1: God. But
0: when's the last time you watched that movie?
1: I just watched it like a month ago.
0: So did I.
1: It's hilarious.
0: It's incredible. First of all, it's far more bizarre than I remember.
1: It's weird.
0: Like, I remember it being really funny, but it's a weird movie.
1: Matt Dillon cracks me up.
0: When he shows up with the Freddie Freeman teeth, I'm like, my goodness.
1: First guy I thought about was Freddie Freeman.
0: Oh, yeah.
1: Oh, my God.
0: The Staffords, the Freemans.
1: Huge.
0: Like, yeah.
1: So Kyren, Alvin Kamara, Kenneth Walker III, Bucky Irving, Joe Mixon. I thought Joe was out of the league.
0: Kenneth Walker should be higher than that.
3: Yeah, he should.
1: I think that's why he's out of Seattle.
0: Yeah.
1: I think you're right.
0: Yeah.
1: I think he's better than that.
0: I agree.
1: What were you saying?
3: No, I was saying there was like reports that Joe Mixon can possibly not play this year.
1: That's
3: like
1: what he's
3: thinking about thinking about retiring.
1: The wrong century. Joe Mixon is an 80s, early 90s back.
0: Yes.
1: Yeah, he should have been that guy.
0: Yeah.
1: Yep. Wow.
0: That position has changed more than any position in football.
1: Yeah.
0: Like in my lifetime, the value of what we thought to what we think now has changed the most.
1: Use it.
0: It's not unimportant, but like you said, it used to be the top of the draft was running backs, running backs, running backs, running backs, and now it's like, I can get one later. I'm not going to spend a high
1: Isaiah
0: draft pick.
1: Pacheco ruined it for everybody.
2: Is it like centers for the NBA now?
0: A little bit.
1: Kind of.
0: A little bit.
1: Like, kind of.
0: Yeah.
2: Centers used to be like the position in the NBA. Now
1: it's
2: not.
1: Coming back around. There's going to be a Shaq. I think there's a baby
2: Shaq
1: now.
2: Once there's a Shaq that comes back, then it will come back.
1: Yeah.
2: I think.
1: There's a kid that's like 7'7" that's
2: just like
1: coming out.
2: If there's like a Reggie Bush that comes out.
1: Of course.
2: Then running back
1: will
2: come back.
1: You'll go right back to that old playbook.
0: Not if there's quarterbacks ahead of him. You know what I mean?
1: Right.
0: But to go back to the center thing, the next Shaq isn't going to be Shaq. The next Shaq's going to have a handle and a jumper.
1: Right.
0: You know, like just the way that they train these guys and the way that they play through AAU, the way that like everybody handles and everybody shoots now. And now maybe if he's not as athletic as Shaq, like Shaq was an incredible athlete. But if you're 7'2" and you maybe are a little lumbering, you're a little slow, then maybe they'll put you down there to just hammer away at guys. But now, like, look at Wemby. Wemby's 7.5 feet tall, and he has a handle and shoot.
3: It's Wemby. It's Jokic. It's Embiid.
0: Durant.
3: All those guys.
1: You don't think a peak Shaq would be effective now?
0: I 100% do, but I'm saying that he would be trained differently. So by the time he got to the – I don't think that – even if you just had a time machine and went and pulled Shaq and back here and then started him as 6 years old and put him through, by the time he got to LSU and everywhere else, he'd be shooting. He'd still be doing Shaq. Blank
1: right.
0: underneath, but he'd also be shooting the ball.
1: But just peak Shaq, even without the handle and the 3-point shot, would average 45 points a game.
0: Especially now because the floor's so spread.
1: That's what I'm saying. I mean, you don't think it's coming back around at some point. It always does. I'll be a guy.
0: Needs to come back around in baseball is what it needs to come back around on.
1: Well, I think that's a whole nother subject. I think baseball needs to come back around to baseball.
0: I agree.
1: And you know what I mean?
0: No, I'm with you.
1: Let's just play baseball.
0: Yeah, this is not MIT. This right. is a baseball game. Let's play baseball.
1: It's supposed to be fun.
0: It's yeah. supposed to be entertaining.
1: There you go.
0: Right?
1: Right.
0: This is not supposed to be physics. It's
1: right.
0: baseball.
1: But it's, you know, it's cool when you have Shohei.
0: It
1: I
0: is.
1: Bet it gets bad when you don't. Yeah.
0: It's very cool to have Shohei on your team. In fact, we might talk a little Shohei, whether or not he's going to be able to pitch. Greg's going to hop in for a little first pitch. That's coming up next. It's DeMarco and Trav, 710 ESPN.
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10: Do your ears work?
11: They do work. No, I'm...
9: Back to DeMarco and Travis.
10: Let the record reflect, DeMarco, that you have not touched your face, nor have I said my
11: I'm not
10: face.
11: Talking to Greg. I'm talking to you.
12: You don't got to talk to me.
11: I don't even hear you right now.
12: You do. I just was wondering, as I was sitting in my office...
11: Yeah.
12: I don't know what my thing is. I'm sure I say something or do something all the time. I think I do this a lot.
10: Everybody
12: like,
10: does
12: like
10: something.
12: DeAndre says.
13: Hand gestures, man.
12: Hand gestures. I'm very gesticulate, that's for sure.
11: Yes, but we don't do it for other people. You don't imitate people. Why imitate me?
10: Yeah. Why?
12: So you could have imitated me. That's fine.
11: No, I wouldn't do that. He's that's
10: has,
11: not in
10: he
11: my
10: has,
11: heart
10: He has
11: to do
10: respect.
11: That.
10: He has
11: yeah,
10: kindness
11: exactly.
10: in his heart.
11: Yes.
12: We were just talking about something.
11: Right
12: I don't
11: under
12: remember.
11: The bus.
12: I don't even remember how it happened, but it was just... It,
11: I will never go like, on a vacation trip with you.
12: Were you going to before?
11: I don't trust you.
10: Do you like vacationing with other people, or do you just like to keep it with
11: your I go with you. I go with DeAndre, I go with Bunchy. I ain't going with him.
12: Okay. No, you would. You would have a great time with me. When we went out and we got dinner, you had a great time.
11: I lied.
10: Every time, Susie.
12: Susie had a great time,
11: I
12: too.
11: I was faking it.
10: Every time Susie suggests, hey, we should go on a trip with him. I'm like, nope, stop right there.
11: Yeah.
10: Nope.
11: Okay.
10: Nope.
11: Yeah.
12: So, okay, so I want to do things that Gene doesn't want to do. I want to scuba dive. I want to snorkel. I want to do that type of thing.
10: Yeah.
12: She has no interest whatsoever. The only way that I'm going to be able to do those things is if we go on a couple's vacation.
11: He's right. Yeah.
10: Can't you go scuba dive while she like hits the spa or whatever
12: yeah,
10: she'd
12: but
10: like to do?
12: You want
10: to
12: go with someone? Yeah, I want to go with someone. Yeah, okay, yeah. I want to be like, you know, it's interactive, you know?
10: Yeah. Okay. Fair enough.
12: Although when I go on vacation soon, I'm going to golf by myself in Hawaii. Ooh.
10: Not that bad.
12: Yeah. No, I'm okay.
10: I've done that, and it's...
12: No, does that mean you're... I'm kind of excited.
11: In a foursome, or just by yourself?
10: Usually the first thing, but not always. Sometimes they'll send you out alone. Like, if the course isn't crowded, they'll just, go ahead.
12: Send me alone. I'm totally fine with that.
10: You'll be done in 2 hours.
12: Oh, it'd be great.
10: Yeah, maybe less.
12: Yeah. Oh, that'd be fantastic.
11: Shoot a 68, too.
10: Yeah.
11: There's nobody out there.
12: Do you and Susie want to come with us?
10: You're not going to believe
11: it. No, I'm not going with you. No, I'm not going with you. Yeah, we're done.
10: What?
12: Along the way.
10: Would you have thought, had I told you, I haven't said it yet. By the way, is what I said.
12: So I think you caught it one time because you were about to lead into it, and I think you caught it.
10: I did it inadvertently, but maybe. What would you have thought if I would have told you at the beginning of the year that we would get basically to August, we're July 30th, and that not for anything other than performance reasons, Mookie Betts and Kyle Tucker were hitting 6th and 7th in the Dodger order. That's where they hit last night. 6th and Mookie Betts, deadlocks inch Hall of Famer, 4-time World Series winner, a great Dodger. They're going to number 50 is going to hang in the outfield at some point in Dodger Stadium. Like Mookie's a made guy, and whatever happens moving forward, Mookie's earned every penny he's getting. So everybody loves Mookie. Tucker
12: Tucker,
10: who is taking a $60 million bank robbery job, and by the way, is causing them to spend $119 million when you factor in the penalties, or the luxury tax, or whatever we're calling it, is batting seventh, and he probably shouldn't be. Like, if he were anyone else, you'd be looking to figure something else out.
12: No, 100%. And I'm pretty sure it was Teo in eighth, right?
10: Eighth and then rushing ninth.
12: And then rushing ninth. So look at what your 6, 7, and 8 is. Is that based on their performance or based on how deep this lineup is?
10: Both.
12: Both, yeah, it's both. But also, Tucker has been nothing short of frustrating.
10: It's been a disaster. It's been a disaster.
12: But it's not just at the plate. It's in the outfield, too. Because look, there was a ball that was in the ninth inning off of Edwin Diaz that any average major league outfielder makes that catch. And not only you texted me about it.
10: Yeah.
12: Mike Trudell texted me about it and had an explicative in there as well.
10: Yeah.
12: Expletive. Yeah, see, that's the second day in a row I've said the word the wrong way.
11: That's your thing.
12: Yeah. Okay. Absolutely. 100%. I love it.
10: no, it's been an unmitigated failure.
12: Yeah, it's been terrible.
10: We'll see what happens from now through the NFC. Maybe he hits a home run in the World Series to win them a game, and it's all what it is. But, man, it's been a disaster. Like, he's been bad all year long.
12: And every time it seems like he's going to finally catch a break and he's going to figure it out, it just goes the exact opposite way in the tank. He had a home run on Friday. He had a home run on Saturday last week. And then he also had another shot that went to left opposite field that looked like he was going to go out. It fell just short, and it was an out. But it's like, okay, you're starting to find some power. And then he went 0-for-4. Like, he's just not getting anything. He gets a couple walks here and there, but that's not going to do anything for you.
10: His slug is non-existent.
12: It's ridiculous.
10: It's really, and the fact that he's been so a non-factor, I guess is the word, that a guy that you spend, we were talking about it coming into the season, DeMarco, where I said, look, this guy's going to be the second best player on this team.
12: He should be.
10: He was expected to be their Shohei, and then maybe it's Tucker, maybe it's Freeman, maybe it's Betts, but he's in that mix. Maybe it's Will Smith, but he's in that group of guys. And it's been 4 months of bad baseball. Like, at some point, as a former professional athlete, do you start to question yourself? Like, what's going through your head when what you've been able to do whole career doesn't happen anymore?
11: I've been pondering him, and I keep saying this must be a tough environment for him. Where was he last year?
10: Chicago.
11: Chicago. Chicago is always scratching and clawing, right?
10: Yeah.
11: For the most part.
10: But they're not a bad team either.
11: That's what I mean.
10: Yeah.
12: He was terrible in the second half. Terrible.
11: But you come to the Dodgers to where the regular season doesn't matter. Like, how do you get fired up? How do I find my focus?
10: Seems like the other guys in the lineup are able to do it.
11: But they've been here.
10: Yeah.
11: I mean, you know, and he's being paid a king's ransom. I bet there's a lot going on right now. And I still think I would be careful writing him off, because I still think he'll show up in the postseason.
10: I hope so.
12: I mean, we're almost in August.
11: I know.
12: When we say these things, like, oh, don't worry about it, it's only May. Oh, don't worry about it, it's only June.
10: It's August.
12: Yeah, we're August now, and so the sample size, it's large enough.
10: He's so fortunate that he's on a team that's winning as many games as they are. Because if he was performing like this and the Dodgers, for whatever reason, were in a divisional fight or not in first place,
11: it'd be different.
10: Then he would be getting obliterated every night. But because they're so darn deep and so darn good,
11: deep. Are they deeper than last year?
10: Yes.
12: 100%.
11: That was faster than Emily. Really?
10: Yes.
11: Oh, my God.
12: That was faster than Emily.
11: Yeah, that was faster. Yeah. So they've improved upon a back-to-back champion.
10: They're literally better at everything this year than they were last year.
12: Yeah. Absolutely. Like, all of it. You pick a position, they're better at it.
11: Closer?
12: Yeah.
11: Now the Diaz, I guess.
12: But also, Tanner Scott was great filling in for Edwin Diaz.
11: What'd you think of Diaz coming back?
12: It was his first game back.
10: That's a more generous response than I. My takeaway was, let's hope that's rust. Let's hope that's not pitching in the big leagues for a long time, because he gave up a couple of hits. He gave up a run. He didn't strike out anybody, and the hits were rockets. All three outs were rockets.
11: Yeah. Made it scary
10: at
11: the end there.
10: Five guys barreled him up.
12: Yeah.
10: And not that I even came close to pitching in the big leagues, but as a pitcher, there's a different. There are outs that do not make you feel very good.
11: Okay,
10: and he had three of them yesterday. Like, all three outs. I think the one to right field that Tucker did catch was 109 off the bat.
12: Right. It was almost, it was at the wall.
10: The one in the left field, I think, was over 100 miles an hour off the bat. And the one that ended the game to Freddie Freeman was a line drive that was just whistled at him that he caught. Like, all three of those outs were squared up.
12: Imagine if Teo didn't make that amazing catch, too.
10: That was a great catch.
12: That was the best.
11: That looked like us.
10: He's not going to look like Ken Griffey out there.
12: Teo?
11: That looked like us.
12: That was the best catch he's ever made.
11: That's what I and it was ugly.
10: It was not Griffey bringing back a home run, that's for sure.
12: I mean,
10: but it was a really good catch.
12: It was great. He was sprinting at full speed. He got up on the wall. It was great.
11: I wish Tucker got the other one. Good Lord, bro.
10: It's a bad play.
12: But again, he's also doing things. So he's not making that play, which absolutely has to be made.
11: That's also not
12: the first time that he has made a bad play in right field. And he also is bad at base running. He makes base running mistakes pretty regularly. What he did at third base was inconceivable. How you could not score on that ball from Shohei is insane to me.
10: You're right. So let's start there. You're right. However, that's one of those, I kind of understand what happened. Like, what were we talking about, the guy that just totally screwed up the other, Real Muto, when he ran back to second base.
11: Yeah,
10: right?
11: Yeah.
10: Like,
11: I
10: literally spent a couple days
11: trying to figure out
10: what the hell he was doing. And I couldn't come up with any possible explanation as to what he was doing. It still is rattling around in my head like, no, that can't be it. I think what happened with Tucker is he took a weird step coming around, and he was out of rhythm. He's like, I'm not going to make it. He probably would have made it regardless. But in his mind, he's thinking, I'm not going to make it. I'm going to stop right here because...
12: And not have an out at home?
10: Yes. So I will give... It was a mistake. He would have made it, all of those things. Man. But that's one of those I at least can put myself in his head and say, maybe he took a weird step. Maybe he caught a spike. Like, there's a million things that could have happened there to explain why he stopped.
12: Yeah, I can see that. But also, if it was Shohei, or if it was Freddie, if it was even like Tommy Edman or something like that, be like, oh, man, what are you doing? Okay, move on.
10: Yeah.
12: Like, it wouldn't be a big deal. But because it was Kyle Tucker... And because he hasn't been hitting, and because he hasn't doing anything, it exacerbates it.
10: You'll remember this guy because he's in St. Louis for a long time.
11: Who?
10: You'll remember him because this is the vibes I'm getting off of Kyle Tucker here. J.D. Drew.
11: I knew you were going to say that.
12: J.D. Drew was terrible here.
11: But he had talent.
10: Tons.
11: Talent.
10: So does Kyle Tucker.
11: But it was more of a ticker thing with him. Like, you got to be tougher.
10: That's the end.
12: Mm-hmm. Now go look at Kyle Tucker.
10: Yeah. Right. Well, that's why I'm getting that. There's a lot of Kyle Tucker / J.D. Drew energy coming out of right field.
11: The frustration part.
10: Do you even want to be out there?
11: Yeah, you're right.
10: Is this as important to you as it appears like it is to the other guys? And I'm sure it is. I'm sure it's one of these things that body language gets miscommunicated, and we're projecting feelings that aren't actually there because of frustration and everything else. But when you watch it, it's like, come on, man. Like, Dalton Rushing beating himself over the head with the bat.
12: He cares.
10: I understand what he's going
11: through. You care too much.
10: Right. Yeah. That's too much the other way. But just this.
12: You're not thinking Rendon levels.
11: Nah.
12: Well, wait, he's not saying something.
11: Nah.
12: Rendon doesn't like the game of baseball.
10: I don't think anybody's on Rendon's level.
12: Right.
10: I think he's a one of one. But I think that it's in the neighborhood.
12: See, that's not good.
10: Because by all accounts, he's healthy. He's been given 4 months to figure this is. He's a good player.
12: How many at bats do you have? Do you have it in front of you by any chance?
10: On the season?
12: Yeah, on the season. Oh, yeah, look. Because the sample size is vast right now. He's probably got to have about 300 at bats at this point, and they're not. There's none of them have been all that great. And even when he does get a hit, it's just a little flare over the third baseman, over the shortstop.
10: 363.
12: 360, and this is what we're getting.
11: I think his brain is swimming. There's a lot. There's a lot that comes with it.
12: Probably
11: that Shohei, that's the MVP. That guy, keep doing that. Being the centerpiece of this offense.
10: Yeah, it's two nights in a row.
11: You will keep the MVP. Does that make sense?
12: Yeah.
11: 100%. I just said it again.
10: God. Don't touch your face. Don't touch your face.
12: I'll tell
11: Give
12: you.
11: Give me a shot.
12: Did either of you watch How I Met Your Mother?
10: Yes.
12: Yeah, okay. Yeah. So there was a scene, and there's a thing in How I Met Your Mother that glass breaks when you learn something new about somebody that you never noticed before. And now the glass is breaking for you on you touching your face and
11: X.
12: saying that. Yep. So every time you say it, it's not going to bother you.
11: The guy that said it, he said, thank God I shaved my head because I would pull my hair out as many times as I say it. Yeah.
12: See, are you going to go on vacation with that guy?
11: Him? Yeah, he's honest.
10: Yeah, he did it to his face.
12: How was what I said not honest?
11: Right. There you go. He didn't do it on the morning show to Chris.
10: Yeah, that's what it is.
11: Right.
10: That's really
11: you
10: what it is.
11: You did that to Chris. You sold me out. Unbelievable.
10: That's okay. Right.
12: Hey, but look, you haven't done it today.
11: I just did it twice.
10: Can I leave you with a first pitch sobering thought?
12: I don't like sobering thoughts, but sure.
10: Anybody want to take a guess at how many extra base hits Mookie Betts has this month?
12: Ooh, this month? Yeah, so we're in the month of July?
10: It's July 30th, by the way.
12: Okay, I think, well, he had a little thing where he had like three or four home runs. I'm going to say 14.
10: You want to take a guess? Extra base hits month of July.
11: Oh, month of July.
12: That's almost
11: this is
12: 30
11: Mookie.
12: Days.
10: Yeah.
12: Yeah. 30
11: What'd
12: days.
11: Did you say 14?
12: I said 14, which is very, very, very low.
11: I'll go one more. 15.
10: Four.
11: Four? Oh. Okay.
13: No, don't.
11: Come on,
10: Mook.
11: Yep.
10: Four.
11: Yep, it is what it is. We see it.
10: Yeah, it's tough.
12: Give me singles and give me good defense.
10: Here's the difference with Betts.
11: He's giving you that.
10: And he is. Yeah. And if Mookie Betts came up with the game on the line, I'm okay. He's going to give you a good at-bat.
12: Yep.
10: He might not pop a homer the way he might have a couple of years ago, but he's going to swing at a good pitch, he's going to make a good decision, and he's going to grind that pitcher's ass. You know what I mean? Like it's he's going to make that guy work for it. He's not going to swing out of his shoes. He can still be a very productive, useful player in tough situations.
11: I'd be preparing for disappointment, though.
10: Look, he's struggling, but it's not going to be because he's lost in the sauce.
11: Yeah, he's willing.
10: Yes.
11: Yeah, he's definitely willing.
12: So
11: yeah.
12: Mason and Ireland were talking about it maybe last week, and Mason said to Ireland that, I'll ask you the question. Games on the line, Mookie or Kike?
11: Kike.
10: Gosh, that's a tough one.
11: Kike. Kike, don't care.
10: I'm going to take Mookie in here.
12: So am I.
10: I'm going to take Mookie.
12: So
10: Mookie's been a World Series championship four times and been involved in all four. I know Kike's got three. Mm-hmm. I'm not throwing any cold water, but Mookie is one of those dudes. Yep. I expect Mookie, just like Kike, to rise to the occasion.
11: Really? Okay. Yeah. Game on the line. Give me Maverick.
10: Yeah.
11: Go ahead. Give me the wild card.
10: I'm not going to jump up and down and yell at you for your choice.
11: Yeah.
10: I understand what you're doing.
12: I think it all depends because Kike has all these moments in specific places. Like they're not expected. No, it's not with the game on the line, two outs, bottom of the ninth, bases loaded, and he's up to the bat. That's not Kike. He comes up in big moments, like when in the seventh inning when you're not expecting it. Mookie, in that moment, when it's the lights are brightest and all that, I trust him more. I trust him the way I trust Freddie.
11: How was he playing before that moment?
12: Maybe not to the level.
10: Yeah, good
11: question. How was Mookie playing? How was he swinging the bat?
12: Yeah, I mean,
10: more than four extra base hits in a month.
12: Yeah. The hypothetical only works
11: Take
12: so
11: the plastic
12: much. You know?
11: Down. Put the goggles away.
10: Good job, Greg. Not
11: right.
10: Imitating DeMarco.
12: I want to get back to the level where we can
11: see,
12: go
11: you got
12: on vacation.
11: Morning
12: together.
11: Show boys.
12: I want to go on vacation.
11: Yeah, see,
12: come with me.
11: You know, there you go.
12: You, Susie, me, Gene, we're going to go out. Come on.
11: I can't even hear him.
10: Now he's trying to make nice.
11: Along the way, we'll get together.
14: That's what I'm talking about.
10: DeAndre told me something very, very upsetting, and I have to share it with the class coming up next. It's DeMarco and Trav, 710 ESPN.
11: Hey, it's summertime. Lots of kids on the road. Construction everywhere. It's hot, too. 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
11: What did you tease?
10: DeAndre's movie Black Holes.
11: Movie Black Hole.
10: Yeah, yeah. Remember, he was telling us in the meeting this morning or this afternoon about what he had seen for the first time. I want to get to that.
11: Oh, that's right. Yeah. God, see, we need to have a movie night because I want to see that with you.
10: Yes.
11: I want to experience the first time you see that. I want to be there so we can all laugh like it's the first time we saw it. I keep coming back to this Luka thing. Luka taking the team over to Slovenia, and he's going over there for mini camp, right?
10: Yeah,
11: they're
10: going to call it a mini camp. Yeah,
11: players only.
10: I think some staff too.
11: Okay, I heard this on the Cam Brothers. Who's picking up the tab?
10: He is.
11: Luka's paying for everything.
10: Uh-huh.
11: I think that's super cool.
10: I do too.
11: That's what leaders should
22: do. How much do you guys think is per head?
11: I have no. I
22: like 20 G's.
11: What are they paying
22: 30
11: Luka per
22: G's?
11: Year? Whatever it is, it's like, it's a week's salary
10: for him. Less
11: than that. Yeah. And he's going home, so everything's free. I think that's cool. I mean. Yeah, you want to see how the guy gets down, and I hope it's more about basketball and less about sightseeing. You know what I mean? Like, if Kobe did it, it would be all about basketball, and you'd probably never see the sights.
10: He makes $50 million this upcoming season.
11: Yeah, he can handle it. But it got
10: and just for a point of reference, he's already banked $200.
11: He's got cash. He's good.
10: He's fine.
11: But it got me thinking about, I consider him like the great lead guitarist. Like, you're the guy that cuts solos. If you want to make it longer or shorter, whatever, you are the guy.
10: Mm-hmm.
11: You know what I mean? You're the talent of the band. What I think he needs is a good front man. And it made me think about one of my favorite bands, Van Halen, right? Eddie Van Halen is the driving force behind that band, or was. He played keyboard. He wrote all the music. As a matter of fact, why he went through so many singers is because they didn't want to work as much as him.
10: Yeah.
11: He constantly wanted to work.
22: Hey, Diamond Dave or Hagar?
10: Oh,
11: well, what I put down was I think he needs a Hagar. He doesn't need a Diamond Dave. Diamond Dave was trying to take over the whole thing. You know what I mean? But it was great music. But I'm hoping Austin Reeves could be that guy for him.
10: Sammy Hagar?
11: Be Sammy Hagar.
10: Yeah.
11: Be the guy that talks to the media. Because I keep hearing Luka doesn't like to talk to the media. And I don't want to make him talk to the media. I don't want to make him be phony. Just be you. Be that leader. Be that guy. Let Austin Reeves be the nice guy. Let Austin Reeves make all the comments.
10: He's got to talk, though.
11: Be out in front.
10: He's got. He doesn't have to do it a lot, but here's one of the things that LeBron James fully understood.
11: Yep.
10: I have to do that. Whether I want to do it or not, I have to do it. That part of being the guy, the face of the franchise, the king, whatever, when we play bad, I got to talk. When we play good, I got to talk. Like, I need to talk. Just about every day.
11: But I don't need it sugarcoated.
10: Yeah.
11: Like, most of the time, you're going to have to sugarcoat stuff.
10: Okay.
11: Right. I don't want Luka doing that. I want Luka to tell the truth, be that guy, but let Austin Reeves set the narrative. Let him be the uniter in the locker room. Mm. You know what I mean? I want Luka to turn into the assassin.
10: Okay.
11: You know what I'm saying? Sure. That guy. Did I say it again? Dang it.
10: No, you didn't. You said something similar.
11: I said, you know
10: similar.
11: What I'm saying? Yeah. Oh, my God.
10: A little different.
11: I hate you guys today, you Twitter people. Now I'm in my... See, this is how I jump off sides. Right. Right behind you. Oh, my God. Gus Frerotte. Let me tell you the story. Gus Frerotte was one of my best friends.
10: Okay. Were you teammates?
11: No, we played together on the now defunct, I think it's defunct, the blue-gray game.
10: Okay.
11: In Montgomery, Alabama.
10: Sure.
11: Everything was fried. They didn't care about us. We practiced in an airplane hangar.
10: Oh, my goodness.
11: On cement. Oil slicks, screws, bolts. I mean, like, what are we doing here?
10: Good question.
11: That's how we bonded. So we were tight. We were all cool. Me, him, and Kimo Van Olhoff.
10: Olhoffen. Yeah.
11: We were all cool, all tight. We were cool until he made me jump off sides to lose a football game. And I never spoke to him again.
10: It cost you the game?
11: It did, yes. It was during the last 2 minutes. It was third down, like third and four or whatever it was. A mixed down. Right. So if we got the ball back, we probably kicked the field goal and win.
10: Yeah.
11: Yeah, I jump off sides, we lose. Yeah, it was horrible.
10: That's tough.
11: He tried to apologize, and I didn't want to hear it.
10: Well, he didn't do anything wrong. You did it wrong.
11: Right, you could have just run the play, man. You know? Because he knew he had me.
10: He back-pocketed that
11: course.
10: Thing. He knew, I'm going to save this for
11: this
10: when
11: dude
10: I need
11: is going
10: most.
11: On a hut. Oh, my God, yeah, it was terrible. But I hope that Austin Reeves, with as much money as you're paying him, and it's not like he's getting a pass, but that you become that locker room connector.
10: Okay.
11: You do all the dirty work, nice guy stuff, so Luka doesn't have to. I think the band functions better that way.
10: Mm.
11: Does that make sense? I'm sure that makes sense to you.
10: It does make sense.
11: Yes.
10: I like that he is taking a leadership role. I like that
11: Luka.
10: That he is taking responsibility, that he is taking a front and center position, that he is taking the mantle of leadership that comes along with, I don't have to share it with him anymore. And not in a bad way. Like, we talked about this a little bit yesterday, that when a player like LeBron James is on the practice court, in the locker room, on the bench, in the huddle, you can't just take over even though you want to. Even if there's a great deal of respect between the two people,
11: mm-hmm.
10: there's a... Man, you got your foot on the brake the whole time. Whereas now that LeBron's in here, it's my show. We do what I want. We get the players that I want. I'm the one that has the coaches here. I'm the one that has the front offices here. We're going to do it like this. And I don't have to worry about checking with anybody.
11: True. And just to wrap this up about Luka, I'm a Lakers fan. Love the Lakers. But I'm realistic, and I believe in the process. Mm-hmm. I like what they're doing. I like what they've done post-LeBron. But I am expecting the championship.
10: This season?
11: Not this season.
10: Oh, okay.
11: At some point, I am expecting a championship out of Luka. You know what I mean?
10: Oh, absolutely.
11: Yeah, this. So the pressure that every other superstar that plays for the Lakers, that gets magnified this year.
10: It starts game one.
11: Right now,
10: It starts game one.
11: And next would be Austin Reeves.
10: Let's do that coming up next.
11: Okay.
10: Let's talk more about that in that leadership role that you're talking about and the pressure that comes along with, like, all of that. You know what? That landed on LeBron's head. Well, it's gonna keep landing, but he's not here anymore. And where it does land matters a great deal. That's coming up next. Plus, DeAndre's weird movie habits. That's coming up. Marco and Trav, 710 ESPN.
11: You know, I got to get to this place more. It's a Cosm Ticket Thursday. 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
2: Am I making a statement with this thing?
3: Yes.
21: It's DeMarco Farr and Travis Rogers.
2: It's a quarter zip. We've had these forever.
10: You and I have been wearing these for 30 years.
21: Back to DeMarco and Travis.
2: Travis, allow me to hijack for 1 minute.
10: Please.
2: There is a video of the band Smashing Pumpkins. Are you familiar?
10: I am.
2: He's on stage with Greg Brady.
10: Like Barry Williams?
2: Like Barry Williams.
10: Singing, Johnny Bravo. Johnny Bravo. You're right.
2: Yes. Singing A Sunshine Day. Is that the song?
10: Oh, yeah. That's the song from the Brady Bunch.
2: Yeah. Yes. He's on stage
10: Barry
2: rocking
10: Williams
2: out.
10: Has got to be 80 years old.
2: He looks it. He does. I mean, he's hanging in there. But it also in the audience is Flavor Flav, who's loving the whole thing.
10: Okay, so I think Barry Williams and Flavor Flav were on, like, one of those reality shows together.
2: Must be. Okay, yeah. Okay. But that's what I'm talking about. Bring Greg Brady back.
10: I gave Barry Williams 9 extra years. He's only 71.
2: Okay, good for him. Yeah. I know he was boxing for a while.
10: Danny Bonaducci.
2: And beat him up. Yeah,
10: I think Bonaducci won the bout.
2: Beat the snot out of him. You go. But Funchy tells me you said... Public Enemy
22: and Guns N' Roses are on tour right now.
2: On tour together.
22: Yes.
10: Okay, here's what I can tell you. I'd go see that.
2: That's like oil and water.
10: I'd go see it. I'd listen to both of those. Yeah, I'd go see that.
22: Actually, I was telling DeMarco that Guns N' Roses will be at the Rose Bowl, I believe in September, but without Public Enemy.
10: Okay.
2: Without PE. Okay. Yeah. I mean,
10: Didn't
2: would be a
10: Public
2: cool
10: Enemy
2: crowd.
10: Do a song with Anthrax like,
22: yes.
10: in the early...
22: Bring the noise.
10: Yeah.
2: PE. Oh, my God. Wow.
10: He said
2: they're going to St. Louis, and I thought... Guns N' Roses was banned from St. Louis from that 91 riot.
10: Oh, that's
2: when Axl Rose dived into the crowd.
22: August 16th in St. Louis. That's when their tour was.
2: They're still talking about that.
10: Yeah, boy!
2: But it says they were never officially banned. So this is going to be a big deal, them going back there.
10: So we're just
2: Public Enemy? Oh, my God.
10: We're just in that sweet spot of all those bands that we liked when we were in high school and college. Or just can go tour again and get us all when we're 50 now.
2: Let's
10: right?
2: go.
10: Like that's what it is.
22: The best is when we're in Vegas for like a residency or something.
10: Yeah.
2: This is true.
22: Yeah.
2: I was going to say this yesterday. I'm sure the script is written for a Mick Jagger movie. They're just waiting.
10: Yeah.
2: Right.
10: Well,
2: I'm
10: the
2: sure
10: Stones,
2: it's out there.
10: Right? Like Jagger specifically, but you could do the whole Stones.
2: That and it would rock whoever plays Mick

0: Your original name was going to be like Terrell Big or Biggs.
1: Okay.
0: Willie Biggs. That was going to be the original
1: name.
0: Reggie
1: Hammond is better.
0: Reggie Hammond is definitely
2: is
0: better.
2: Yeah.
0: Absolutely. But yeah, like Martin Lawrence said, that was the first time we'd actually saw like a young black dude in a movie kick ass.
1: Well, it's hard. I feel like such an old man when we have conversations like this. It's really hard to kind of put yourself, you remember it because you got to experience
0: it. Yeah.
1: Eddie Murphy was such a sensation. Like he shows up on Saturday Night Live and you're like, what is going on with this guy? Like, he was amazing. He stole every scene that he was in, every sketch that he was a part of. Then he starts coming out with stand-up movies.
0: Yeah.
1: Where it's just his stand-up act and he's packing theaters, Raw, Delirious. Mm-hmm. Then he just goes on this run where every movie he's in is unbelievable. And he wasn't even 30.
0: No. Awesome.
1: And they were all smash hits.
0: I'm glad you liked that movie.
2: I did. I enjoyed it. This might be bad. But two of the criminals in there. So you guys,
0: Billy Bear.
2: Yeah. So you guys, okay, you guys seen the Warriors?
0: Yes.
2: Okay. So only reason why I was like, hey, that guy looks familiar. So one of them played Ajax in the Warriors,
0: yes.
2: And the other one played Luther. So
0: yes.
2: I was like, yeah,
3: you know, in the Warriors.
2: And the only reason why I know that
0: there's one more guy from the Warriors in that movie. He's got a brief role in that movie. Remember when they the guy that was the parking lot attendant?
2: Mm-hmm.
0: That was Rembrandt. From the Warriors.
2: Yeah. Oh, wow.
0: Yeah. One other guy. There's a big Warriors connection there. Absolutely.
1: We got to find out the other missing parts of his movie resume and fill them in.
0: We just need, like, Trading Places should be next.
1: You've seen that.
2: I have not, no.
1: Oh, my.
0: That should be next for him. Yeah, we'll do that. So next
2: right, cool.
0: for you is Trading Places.
2: Sounds great.
1: Trading Places might be my second favorite Eddie Murphy movie.
0: Okay.
1: Behind
0: yeah.
1: Coming to America.
0: Even over Beverly Hills?
1: Beverly Hills Cop is great, too.
0: Okay.
1: But trading the opening scene where he's on that cart is
0: hilarious.
1: So amazing.
0: Hilarious.
1: And when the cops pick him up and his knees are still pulled up to his butt, he's so good in that.
0: Let me see if he can do it. Looking good, Billy Ray.
1: Feeling good, Winthorpe.
0: You need to see this.
3: I bet you $1 more.
0: $1. Yes, sir.
1: And then those guys show up in Coming to America.
3: They
1: again.
3: Do.
0: They
3: yeah.
0: do.
3: Yeah.
0: Yes. There you go.
2: Hey, look, it's a slow and steady pace, but I'm getting there.
1: Have you seen Beverly Hills Cop?
2: I have. Yes.
1: Okay.
0: Yeah, yeah. Next time you watch 48
3: The Golden
0: Hours,
3: Child,
0: the fight scene, right?
2: Mm-hmm.
0: Okay. It's equal. They hit each other the same amount of times.
2: Really?
0: By contract.
2: Oh,
3: are you serious?
0: Oh,
1: no
0: why?
1: Kidding.
0: Did you not? By contract.
2: Wow.
0: If you go back and look, it's equal. No one wins the fight.
1: That's great.
0: Isn't that great?
1: Look, Nolte's probably like, I'm not losing the fight.
0: Exactly.
1: And I'm not losing the fight either.
0: There you go.
1: That's awesome. That's awesome. All right, so back to Luca for a second in that leadership role that you're talking about. I really do think he's ready for it. I think that he's clearly a good enough player to handle it, right? Like, part of it is just going out there and playing your ass off, and the rest of it can kind of take care of itself.
0: I hope so, man. This is different, though, Travis. You're leading the Lakers now. You have to lead by example. They're going to follow you no matter what you do.
1: Do you feel like he hadn't done that the last couple of years he was here?
0: I think he's like the lead guitarist. Sometimes you just let Luka be Luka. If he wants to go off on the officials and get technical fouls, mm-hmm. that's just what Luka does. Well, you can't do that now. Now, because they're going to do as you do. They're going to go as you go. So that's why I hope there's another lead singer. I hope there's another leader on the floor. It must be Austin Reeves.
1: I think both of those guys are going to have an enormous amount of pressure on them. And I think you make a great point. The pressure that comes along with being the best player in the Dallas Mavericks, there's pressure with that. Being the guy that's the centerpiece of hopefully a championship team, there's pressure on that, whether you're doing that in Dallas, Philadelphia, Chicago. There's pressure. Lakers are different.
0: Yeah.
1: The Lakers are just a different animal in this league. They're the most popular team. They're the team that everybody is trying to knock off, even when they're not particularly good. And the Laker fans' expectations are so disproportionate to reality sometimes that there's always this championship or bust thing that's always going to kind of be around there. This is going to be a new experience for him. It's going to be a new experience for Austin Reeves to have Austin Reeves up until this point in his career has been found money.
0: Mm-hmm.
1: He has been that, man, Reeves is good. Yeah. Okay, but 30 from awesome. Now it's like, you have to be good. We're paying you like a star in this league. So anything less than star performance is, what's wrong with him? Right. Why did we pay him?

0: Why is he not doing what he's supposed to do? That's a totally different expectation as well.
1: But I'm expecting you to start walking down OKC and start walking down San Antonio.
0: It's going to take some time.
1: Right, but I'm expecting progress. Every single year, it can't be the same thing we saw last season. It's got to be a little bit better. You got to throw some stuff at them that they aren't prepared for. Make them change.
0: Is this what you're, because they have to, what I'm looking for this team coming into this season is, are you getting closer to those two teams you just mentioned? Do the pieces make more sense together? Do you have optionality? Are you younger? Are you more athletic? Do you defend better? Are we starting to see the thing head in the right direction? I don't even know how many games they finished behind Oklahoma City and San Antonio. Let's just say it's 10. Mm-hmm. I don't know what it is. If it's still 10, but all those other things I said are happening, I'm okay with that.
1: Mm-hmm.
0: If it's 8, but none of those things are happening, that's actually bad. Like, even if they close the gap, but they're still struggling with some of those other things, that maybe it's because San Antonio backslides a little bit, Oklahoma City has an injury or two, and it's like, it's not necessarily the gap, it's what the eye test means for me, because you watch those two teams, OKC and San Antonio, it's like, okay, there's that, and then there's basically the rest of the Western Conference. There's some good teams in the rest of it, but they're not on that level yet.
1: Right. With OKC, I guess it was obvious you need to get younger and more athletic,
0: mm-hmm.
1: right?
2: Correct.
1: That's where they had you. So once you improved upon that, which you have, show me what else I need to do. OKC has to find a different way to beat you. That's
0: yep.
1: what I mean. So
0: yep.
1: you fix that, let's do this. Keep gaining on them. I don't think there is an answer for Wemby. That's the problem. I think Wemby, as he grows and gets stronger, we're all in trouble. But you can start tracking them down and at least making it hard.
0: The Wemby thing is just going to have to be a, we're just going to try to deal with everybody else on the team. There's no
1: answer. Everyone's got
0: just,
1: the same
0: just,
1: problem.
0: Yeah. We got to try to make sure that if he gets his 40, that no one else gets 20.
1: Right.
0: Just make sure that no one else is not an equal part of the problem like Wembanyama, but if Stephon Castle or Harper or one of these guys is also going off, then now we got no chance.
1: Yeah.
0: You're going to have to deal, because while those guys are great players, you can deal with them in a way that you can't deal with Wembanyama.
1: This is true. Ripping this straight from the Cam brothers, the longest tenured Laker right now is?
0: Reeves.
1: Austin Reeves.
0: Yeah. Oh, yeah.
2: He's the oldest,
0: crazy?
2: Too.
0: He's the oldest player.
1: That's insane.
0: Yeah. It's jarring.
1: And for the most part, everyone on the roster, save for Bronny and Reeves and Luka, there's no connection to LeBron.
2: No.
1: So that means that leadership.
0: Vando's still here, right?
1: Vando's still here.
2: Yeah, but yeah. Who knows?
3: Might be gone.
0: Yeah.
1: So there is no other voice in their heads except for Luka right now. There is no modus operandi
0: That's a really good
1: Luka's
0: point.
1: What Luka's doing, yeah.
0: Because how often have you heard and Reeves is probably the most vocal about this, but I've heard Luka talk about this, I've heard JJ talk about, like, the intensity that LeBron would bring to practices, the way that they would go about getting ready. And there's a lot of things to criticize LeBron about, but never like basketball stuff. Like mm-hmm. the bar that you were talking about that he set was way up here, man.
1: Yeah.
0: As far as the way to take care of your body, as far as way to prepare, as far as studying your opponent and knowing the game and understanding the assignment. Like LeBron James he's a basketball genius. Like he understands all of that. That walks out the room.
1: That's hard.
0: Who picks it up?
1: Somebody's got to be that dog, and somebody's got to be like Max Muncy for the Dodgers. He's not the star, but he's the guy that sets the tone. And remember Allen Iverson's famous practice thing. Who can forget it, right?
0: Sure.
1: I wonder how the other Sixers felt about that, the guys that actually valued practice. Because that would bother me. If I like practice and I want to get better and my star shows up when he wants to,
0: it's
1: that would kill
0: point.
1: Me. And I think Luka's more like that than like
0: I
1: LeBron.
0: I do too. Here's what I could live with to use that as the example.
1: Mm-hmm.
0: I would be offended by it as well. You're telling me that I have to go out here and go through all these things and you just can show up on game day. I understand that it bothers you and it would bother me as well. But if you show up and play like Allen Iverson, I can live with it. You know what I mean? Like
1: if
0: you show up and you do AI stuff, okay. But the second you don't, now we got a problem.
2: And
1: right.
2: I think that's where it comes on Austin Reeves. I understand Luka Doncic is the star of this team. I know he had a lot of say as far as the roster construction, who he wants, and he's a big advocate for Austin Reeves. But we are already on defense of, like, the whole offseason, how much they're going to pay him. What's the salary going to look like for Austin Reeves?
0: Mm-hmm.
2: Are they going to overpay for him, or are they going to underpay? Like, what's it going to look like? Are they going to let him just walk? And so the moment you start to see he got that 4-year, $185 million, it's like, uh-oh. All right, we're paying you all-star money. Now we're taking in consideration, too, like his recent playoff performances. And you got to take in consideration of that. Because you're now it's the 1A and the 1B.

0: You are now the 1B. You are the guy that has to deliver on a night-in and night-out basis,
1: emphasis
0: especially come postseason.
1: Yeah, yeah.
0: So that's why I'm like, I think the pressure kind of, for me, leans more towards Austin Reaves because now there's a higher expectation. You know what you're going to get out of Luka Doncic night-in and night-out basis.
1: I don't want to mess with that.
2: No, he's going to go do Luka stuff. The question is whether Reaves can do Reaves stuff on a more regular basis. I keep going back to what McMenamin said when he was in here last week, that the fear when it comes to the Lakers, and I'm paraphrasing, I'm not quoting Dave exactly, but what he was getting at, and I agree with him, is that put Luka over there, separate category, but everybody else is one spot higher than they probably should be. That the guy that you're two should probably be your three. The guy that you're three should probably be your four. The guys that you're, and I'm not talking position, I'm talking like second best player, third best player.
1: Mm-hmm.
2: If the second best player on your team is Austin Reaves, he should probably be your third best player. If Walker Kessler's your third best player, he should probably be your fourth best. Like, you just, everybody, Luka's a one of one, but everybody else might be a slot too high.
1: That means somebody else is coming.
2: At some point, somebody else is coming.
1: They don't have draft picks.
2: They don't. I mean, there's always ways to do some stuff, but they're kind of locked in.
1: Interesting. Wow.
2: Yeah. That. We'll see. It'll be here before we know it.
1: Yeah.
2: Speaking of guys locked in, the Clippers and Kawhi say they're going down with not without a fight along the way. That's coming up next. It's DeMarco and Trav, 710 ESPN.
1: Hey, Rams training camp is back, and I couldn't be happier. Tune in tomorrow from 3 to 6. 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
5: Number. Get down. Rosie Perez. What was that movie? Jungle Fever?
6: You know what I think of when I think of Rosie Perez?
5: Yeah.
6: White Men Can't Jump.
5: Oh, yeah.
7: Yeah, Rosie Perez was the woman that was dancing.
5: She was dancing.
7: Yeah.
5: Oh, my God.
7: Yeah,
5: like,
7: she opened up the Do Right Thing. Yeah.
5: There you go.
7: Yeah.
5: So yeah. Do the Right Thing. That's
7: Do the Right Thing.
5: That's the movie.
7: Mm-hmm.
5: AI is the end of us all because it's hilarious.
6: What did it do?
5: Did you see the Tony Romo video?
6: Oh.
5: Where he's doing the cam, the Dak Prescott.
7: Yes, I did see that.
6: No, I did not see that. What I did see is them superimposing Kyle Shanahan's face over Mitch McConnell in the hospital bed.
5: Oh, man.
6: I did see that.
5: That's weird. They haven't released the body cam. There's no report. That's weird.
6: Well, you saw where Shanahan was saying, too, that the report was actually inaccurate. One of the things that was released said that the other driver was responsible for the accident, and Shanahan basically said, no. That I was responsible
5: for
6: the accident.
5: He said it was on me.
6: Yeah,
5: oh.
6: I was the one that caused the accident, and he's just, I just want that to be out there. This was my fault.
5: Yeah.
7: No one ever says that.
6: That's why I thought
5: it
6: was so interesting.
5: Well, some people do if it's your fault. I mean, I'm glad no one was hurt.
6: Yeah.
5: But I'm glad there's dysfunction in San Fran.
7: Did he almost lose an eye?
6: Yeah, he got like 40-some-odd stitches. I guess airbag cut
5: never
6: him over his eye.
5: Never wish any pain on the guy, but that's the weird deal. Pablo Torre will be on that soon.
6: Well, he's on the Kawhi thing.
5: He's on the Kawhi thing.
6: And has been for quite some time. So I was reading about it. Obviously, no new news in this as far as like the league waiting for some sort of resolution from their investigation. But there was some news as far as like the NBAPA, the NBA Players Association, and the Clippers are both saying, we are not just going to allow whatever the conclusions of this investigation are. If we don't agree with the conclusions, we're not just going to accept the punishment unilaterally. Like, we're going to fight this to the very end. If that means going to arbitration or whatever it may be, they're digging in for a protracted fight to the point where it may last all the way into 2027.
5: What are we searching for? What are we trying to do here?
6: The investigation, the league has hired a air quote independent investigator.
5: Okay.
6: To a
5: Never
6: law
5: a
6: firm
5: good thing. Yeah.
6: To look into whether or not the Clippers circumvented the salary cap. That's what they're looking into. They have not reached their conclusions yet. But both the Clippers and the PA are both saying, if we don't like what the
5: independent counsel
6: says, or if the punishment comes down and we think it's out of line, we're going to arbitration. Like, we are not going to accept this just because you say this is the way that it's going to be.
5: Now, why would you do that if you're the Clippers?
6: Why would you fight it?
5: Yes.
6: I mean, well, it, I guess the big reason would
5: because
6: be...
5: Because it's kind of obvious they did.
6: It sure looks like it to you and me. But they're saying there's no there there. That's like a quote from one of the PA lawyers. But I guess the reason that they would dig in more than anything just depends on what the penalty is. Like, if they get a bunch of draft picks taken away, if there's a huge financial penalty, if they void Kawhi's contract, like, there could be a whole bunch of things that happen that are really detrimental to their organization. And I can understand why they want to fight. I'm not saying they're going to win. I'm not saying they're not going to win.
5: But it's not like the Clippers won a championship. It's not like the Astros or the guy that was recording the Astros. Not the Astros. The Rockies.
6: Yeah. Right. You mean the baseball spy?
5: The baseball spy. you're recording them? Right. The one team you don't need to record. Right. But it's not like this extra $28 million that you paid Kawhi Leonard actually helped the Clippers.
6: But it doesn't matter. The result of the crime is not what gets punished. It's the crime.
5: Because we're trying to stop other people from doing it?
6: Right. If you try to rob the bank but you don't succeed, they don't let you go.
5: But if I'm another team, they got caught. If we're doing this, I think we need to stop. Do you really need to punish the Clippers?
6: Yes. Absolutely.
5: Okay, how?
6: Yeah. Draft picks, money. Free agency? Like, yeah, there's a lot of ways you can really tighten the screws on.
5: Paying him an extra $28 million is worth picks to you?
6: Well, that's what they're trying to figure out.
5: Wow, okay.
6: Yeah.
5: Well, I guess you can't sweep it under the rug.
6: You can't.
5: But it matters not in the NBA. It's like a it's a non-story. It did not affect the Knicks. It didn't affect this year's playoffs.
6: It affected their ability to get Kawhi Leonard on their team. That's where it affected them. And every other team that played by the rules was at a disadvantage.
5: I agree. If it worked out and the Clippers were actually good, I think I'd care a little bit more.
6: I understand your point, but it can't just be the result. Well, it didn't work, so we're just going to let it slide. Otherwise, every other team will do it.
5: Well, now they can't. Now I know if this is what you're doing. I mean, I think this sent a message to the rest of the NBA. This is bad.
6: But what if the punishment is like a slap on the wrist? Well, hell, it's a green light go for every other team in the league.
5: That's true. I guess you gotta make an example out of somebody. Right. But like, it's just weird. It's the Clippers. I mean,
6: I get it. But if I tried to rob a bank and I didn't get away with it because they caught me on the way out, and the penalty was, hey, just don't rob any more banks. I'd be back the next day.
5: You'd be inviting bank robbers.
6: I'm back the next day to rob the bank. There's no penalty for trying to rob the bank.
5: I was thinking of Abagnale. Didn't he start working for the FBI in that movie? Catch Me If You Can.
6: Yeah.
5: He caught the bank robbers.
6: Use
5: that. Use them as that. I don't know. But, I mean, $28 million bucks. Yeah.
6: Is Ballmer Frank Abagnale in this analogy?
5: Kawhi? No, the Clippers.
6: Kawhi.
5: Tell us who else is cheating. There you go.
6: And so the Raptors are kind of in limbo. The Clippers are in limbo. The league is in limbo. And if we're just all kind of waiting around, like, I can't move the guy. I can't take the guy. I can't send Grady Dick. I can't send Brandon Ingram. Like, everybody's just kind of like, we have to have some answer to this sooner than later.
5: I mean, do I get a lighter punishment if I admit what I've done?
6: That's usually the case.
5: Yeah, give me a slap on the wrist, take a first rounder from me, and let's move on. I don't think anybody's going to bat an eye over it.
6: That's what put it to you this way. If I'm the Clippers and they actually did do what they're accused of doing, and they know they did what they're accused of doing.
5: They have to know.
6: I'm throwing myself on the mercy of the court.
5: Right.
6: And saying, we've learned our lesson. Please be gentle.
5: That's what I meant by why are they fighting this? It's kind of obvious what you did.
6: Looks like it.
5: It's kind of dumb to be putting this to let it go this long
6: for the league. Yeah. Oh, 100%.
5: This is what the Cam brothers went off on, and I'm not there, but they called it a crisis of leadership from Adam Silver.
6: I agree
5: with Adam Silver, right?
6: Yes.
5: Are you sure?
6: Yes.
5: David Silver is
6: Donna Martin's boyfriend.
5: Thank you. It's a crisis of leadership for Adam Silver. They said it made the league look bad.
6: It makes them look ineffective. That they can't get a resolution on this.
5: But in the grand scheme of things you think about, Dodgers, LeBron, Rams, how much does this come up?
6: No, but the NBA is not the only thing I have to worry about. Adam Silver, the only thing that he is responsible for is the NBA. And look, David Stern, we would have been done with this a long time ago.
5: I believe that.
6: David Stern would have come in and said, here's your punishment. Wear it. I don't want to hear a word about it.
5: And
6: they'd keep going.
5: And that should be fine.
6: Yeah.
5: I thought he was headed to Toronto. I was actually looking forward to that reunion.
6: Yeah. I mean, it's like the house is on fire. I'm not buying that house until the fire's out.
5: What a mess.
6: It is a mess, to be sure. A little tip or no tip is coming up next. It's DeMarco and Trav, 710 ESPN.
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4: 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And sitting in today for producer Laura, here's producer Funches.
6: He's here.
7: I'm here. I'm here.
4: Get out.
7: Yes. All right, guys. We were talking about this before the show today. So today, before I left, when I was leaving the house, I was putting my backpack in the car, my water bottle, all that type of stuff. I saw my neighbor across the street coming out the house. He runs towards me.
5: Yeah.
7: And I'm like, come on, man. Can't you see I'm about to leave, man? And he starts talking to me. He starts talking about my shoes and stuff. Hey, I like your shoes, blah, blah, blah. When'd you get them? Blah, blah, blah. And then we started talking about shoes, and all of a sudden, 10 minutes go by.
5: Wow.
7: 10 minutes.
5: Wow.
6: It's a long time.
7: It's a long time when you're trying to go to work, right?
6: Yeah.
5: Gotta go.
7: Yeah. So, tip or no tip, you have that neighbor that talks too damn much. Travis.
6: Oh, me first?
5: Yeah.
6: Let me speak in generalities. Tip.
5: Okay. Protect the innocent.
7: He listens to the show, huh?
6: No, I protect-

0: the only,
1: so, yeah, who listens.
0: I don't know
1: to
0: if this
1: show.
0: Guy listens. You know, I don't. Go ahead.
1: We've talked about this, and you have had a very positive influence on me over the last several years, and I'm doing much better than I used to. I'm a quick wave. How you doing? Have a nice night. Go into my house, sit in my chair, and watch a Dodger game in peace.
2: Okay.
1: When I get home, that's really all I want to do. When I'm heading out, to Funchy's point, like, I'm leaving the house for a reason.
2: Yeah.
1: Right? I have somewhere to be. I got to go get something done. So I'm not looking to chop it up a bunch of times. I'm just looking. I'm polite. I'm cordial. But yes, I am not looking to get caught up on the days, weeks, and months events.
2: Really?
1: Yeah.
2: I'm sorry. Because I think
1: you?
2: I might be the neighbor. I do. I like to talk to people. But, yeah. I mean, Fudge, you got cool kicks on sometimes.
0: I don't know
2: where you got them. You're an interesting fella.
0: Great. We can talk when I don't
2: just
0: have a backpack in my
2: know.
0: Hand.
2: Yeah.
0: Hey, but this is the second time in like 2 weeks this guy's done this, where I have my backpack, I'm getting ready to go in a car.
2: He likes you.
0: I know, but you can't like talk to your neighbor for like 10 minutes.
2: When your house is on fire, that's the guy that's going
0: to
2: come
0: save you.
1: And that's why you have to do it.
2: Exactly.
0: And that's what my wife said too. when I texted her, I was like, this damn neighbor again, trying to talk to me. And she's like, well, we might need him one day.
1: You have to be a good neighbor. You have to. Even if it's not like in your go-to things you'd love to be. And not that you want nobody wants to be a bad neighbor, but when stuff hits the fan, you're going to have to knock on your neighbor's door at some point.
2: We're all in this together, man.
1: Exactly.
2: Yeah.
0: And the guy already did me a solid one time. Like a month ago, I was out of town and we got packages at a house and we were scared that, you know, we're gone for like a few days.
2: Can you get the packages for me?
0: No. Yeah. Yeah. I called him. I said, hey, I got some packages. Can you just keep an eye on it for me? And he came and got it and, you know, took it to his house and stuff like that.
2: AD4, somebody's been hanging around your house. Did you leave a light on? Are you guys home? You know, that guy.
0: Yeah.
2: You go talk to people.
0: You're right.
1: I don't like it that you're right, but you're right.
2: There you go.
1: Yeah.
2: See?
3: Is it a common thing, you know, as far as like going around when you move somewhere new and you go introduce yourself to your neighbors?
1: That's a really good question. So I'm really glad you asked that. I think it's incumbent on the people that already live there to come and introduce themselves to you, because it's weird to just kind of walk up and down the street and say, hey, I'm the new guy. Now, maybe that's fine. Like, we had a family move in down the street, and when I go on my walks, I saw this man that I knew was new in the neighborhood, and I just said, I stopped against all of my instincts and said, hey, I'm four houses down this side. My name's Travis. My wife, Susan. Just welcome to the neighborhood. Hope you're having a good day. I'm going to go get my sweater. Take care. And like he told me his name. I already forgot what it is. But just, you know, keep going. But at least, I lived there already, so I have to say hello, not the other way around.
2: Okay. I present myself. I just go to the end of the driveway and just wave.
1: Yeah.
2: Eventually, they pull over and start. Yeah. I'm going to meet you. I want to know who's in my neighborhood.
0: Yeah. I'm that guy that gets, you know, parks my car and just walks in the house.
2: Oh, you're
1: We'd
2: that
1: be
2: guy.
1: Great neighbors together.
0: Yes. Unless, like, you know, you look at me or something, or, you know, then I'll say something.
2: I'd make
0: you
2: up
0: know?
2: Stories. He's in witness protection. That's why he doesn't want
0: there's
2: to
0: some
2: see
0: time, you know, it's so funny. There's sometimes where the guy across the street, the guy I'm talking about, like, I hope he doesn't see me so we don't have a conversation.
2: Oh,
0: so sometimes I sneak around.
1: Wow.
0: You know,
1: No, you can't do that.
2: Wow.
1: Yeah,
2: don't be that guy.
0: Well, no.
1: You're going to need that guy.
2: Yeah,
0: I'm just saying, though, like his garage is open, his back is turned, so I try to like just get in the house quickly or something.
1: Fudge just peeling out of his own driveway. down the
0: That's
1: street.
0: What I'm doing, dude. I'm trying.
2: You should walk over with two bottles of beer one day. Just walk over, hand him one, and just sit there and talk.
0: You know what? He bought me a donut one day.
2: Look, see? And you're running away from the guy?
0: Yeah,
2: come on, bro.
0: Man, I'm anti-social.
3: What kind of donut was it, by the way?
0: It wasn't that great. It wasn't a chocolate. It was like a plain donut.
2: You may be a bad neighbor.
0: It wasn't anything special.
1: He's criticizing the man's donut selection.
0: He bought us two donuts, and it was like a plain donut and a glazed donut. And I'm like, where the chocolate at?
2: Did you even say thank you?
0: I did say thank you. I was like, where the chocolate at?
1: Did you eat it?
0: I did eat it.
2: Come on.
0: All right. This will be my last one because we got something to do at the top of the hour. So last week I got a invitation to go watch The Odyssey. This new Odyssey movie.
2: Can't wait to see it.
0: 10 hours long or whatever, right?
2: 3 hours.
0: So I got invited to go watch The Odyssey at 7 o'clock in the morning. A 7 o'clock a.m. showing.
2: That sounds good.
0: Really?
2: Yeah.
0: And also, I've been seeing on social media that people have been going to like the 2 a.m., you know, showing of The Odyssey, which
2: I'd never make
0: to me, I'm going to fall asleep at 2 a.m.
2: Yeah.
0: You know, it's just, yeah. So, would you tip or no tip, you would go watch a Odyssey type movie from 2 a.m. to, say, 8 a.m. in the morning.
2: No, no tip. I'd never make that. But the 7 a.m., that's all me. I am wide awake. That is beautiful.
0: Really? Yeah. So you just wake up and go. You're down to do
2: Absolutely. That. Absolutely. Couple eggs, cup of coffee. I'm in there.
1: I have nothing to add to that. That's exactly right.
2: Yeah, there you go. Let's
1: and
2: go.
1: You start whenever you want at 7 o'clock in the morning.
2: Really?
1: I'm in. I'll
2: really?
1: Be there. I'll be in a great mood. I'll be wide awake. I'm ready
0: you have
1: to go.
0: Coffee and popcorn?
1: Oh, not a, but whatever. Sure, why not? But if you said to me, hey, this starts at 9 o'clock at night, I don't know, man.
2: Yeah. I'm not going
1: to
2: make it.
0: Or 2 o'clock in the morning, I see some crazy people doing that.
1: I'll catch you some other time.
0: Yeah, yeah, and I felt bad because I had to work the morning show that day. I couldn't go with these people to go watch.
2: What was that movie? Let's Do the Time Warp.
1: Rocky Forget. Horror.
2: Okay, that's the only one I've ever seen, like, after midnight.
0: Really?
2: Yeah. Because that's the thing.
1: Yeah,
2: right?
1: Yeah, you get dressed
0: like
1: up.
0: Like Hollywood, like Halloween night or something like that, right?
2: Yeah, but no. I'm seeing the movie earlier. I'm not seeing it at all.
1: I remember, I've never been to, the Rocky Horror late at night dress up all that, but I remember coming out of a movie one time that ended at around 10:30.
2: Yeah.
1: And this is when I was a little bit younger, and there was the line around the block of all the people. I'm like, what in the world is going on? And they're all the makeup and everything else. And
2: I didn't get dressed up. I went with people that did.
1: Yeah.
2: But it was an experience.
1: Yeah.
2: Oh, yeah.
1: Yeah.
2: Big time.
3: See, my window is like 8 p.m. till midnight. That's my window. As
2: really?
3: Far as 8 like movies.
2: 8 p.m.
0: For
2: to
0: movies?
2: Midnight.
0: Yeah.
3: Wow.
0: Yeah, to be young again.
3: I always watch movies at night.
2: You mean it could start at midnight or midnight is the cutoff?
3: That's the cutoff.
2: Okay, the movie has to end by midnight.
3: It has to end by midnight.
2: I could probably do that, but I'm not going to a movie at midnight. No.
0: I think the
2: I'm
0: last time
2: asleep.
0: The last time I saw a midnight showing was like an Avenger movie, maybe.
2: When
3: I did for Endgame. I stayed. Yeah.
2: Yeah. Morning. Endgame. I love that.
1: I'll wait.
2: Yeah, right.
0: But, you know, 7 a.m. showing. I'm down to go. I'm gonna sneak in a couple McGriddles, McDonald's, put in my jacket.
2: Go. I don't know if it was real. Did you hear about the guy that brought a crock pot into a movie theater?
0: Man,
2: what?
0: That's
2: he brought
0: surprised.
2: A legit crock pot.
0: What was
2: chili?
0: It? Like a seafood boil in it or something?
2: That's gangster, right? I like that.
1: If the guy sitting next to me brings a crock pot out of his coat or something, I'm going up to the snack bar. I'm asking for an empty cup, and I'm coming back. I'm saying, look, you're putting some of whatever's in that crock pot in my cup, or I'm ratting your ass out.
3: Some pulled pork in there, some pulled pork sliders.
1: Whatever's in there, I'm getting some of it.
0: Beef stew.
1: Because, look, anything that comes out of a crock pot's pretty darn good.
0: Nacho cheese.
1: Yeah.
0: Some chili on it.
2: Yes.
1: Oh, man. A seafood boil is amazing. Get the potatoes and the corn.
0: I know,
1: get it all in my cup.
0: Be snapping some crab legs.
1: That is incredible.
2: Wow.
1: I mean, we all sneak food in the movie theaters
2: all the time.
1: Right? The go-to for me is the burrito. It's really
0: man, I've never done that before.
1: Oh, yeah.
0: I've done like McDonald's
2: heard,
0: and chicken
2: oh, yeah.
0: tenders and stuff like
2: sure.
0: that.
2: From the movie people, if you go up and buy something, they don't care.
1: Yeah.
2: Go up and buy a Coke. Bring whatever you want.
1: I believe that. The guys, the people that are working at the movie theater, they don't give a damn.
2: Not at all.
1: They don't own the theater.
2: Nope.
1: He doesn't get a cut of the popcorn that he sells.
2: Not
1: he doesn't
2: at all.
1: Care if you bring in your burrito or your Coke or your McGriddles or whatever. He doesn't care.
2: Right.
1: Now, if the owner of the theater is there or the manager
2: problems.
1: May be a little stickier about it, but because he might get bonused on. But the kid that's there collecting your milk dud money,
2: he
1: doesn't give a damn.
2: He just wants his check.
1: Yeah.
2: Just like the gym, put your weights away, right?
3: Yes.
2: If you bring outside food, throw it away when you leave.
1: Yes.
2: Because if you leave it, you're going to mess it up for everybody.
1: Yeah.
2: You know what I mean?
1: I've done a complete
2: I said it again.
1: You got to take all of your trash with you wherever it is you are. The only carve out I will have is if you go to a baseball game, you can throw your peanut shells on the ground.
2: That's fair.
1: But pick up your little cardboard thing, pick up your cans, pick up
0: it's
1: your
0: easy.
1: Hot dog wrappers and throw it in the garbage.
2: I'll help you.
3: I don't know if we established this. What's your go-to like candy? For movies.
2: M&M's. Milk duds.
3: M&M's at Milk Duds?
2: Yeah.
3: Milk Duds? For
2: milk
3: real?
2: Duds. Ooh, yeah. Takes a while.
1: Oh, yes.
2: It takes a while.
1: You got fillings left in your head? Because they'll pull them out.
2: You got to like sit on them for a while. Yeah, make them warm. And there you go. Yeah.
3: I can imagine.
2: It's a whole strategy.
1: Milk Duds, because you try to chew one and that your whole tooth will come out of your jaw. I'm not messing with those things. They're good.
2: Milk Duds, nachos with jalapenos.
1: Ooh.
2: And either a Slurpee or a Coca-Cola.
1: What about you?
3: So I'm more like I do like Sour Patches.
1: You want the candy?
3: I like the candy. I like gummies and stuff.
1: Bunch?
0: Everything.
2: Yep.
0: Could be everything. Could popcorn,
1: big
0: hot
1: surprise.
0: Dogs.
2: Right.
0: Hot dogs, chicken tenders. Seafood boil? Hey.
3: Okay, one last thing. Do you guys like put anything in your popcorn, like, besides butter?
1: I don't eat popcorn.
3: Okay.
1: Yeah.
3: DeMarco,
2: at all?
1: I don't like it.